0: Oh, as long as you got time for a six pack?
1: Of course I do.
0: All right, number one would be Just Don't Want to Be Lonely by Main Ingredients.
1: Okay.
0: Number two is What You See Is What You Get.
1: All right.
0: Number three is Bad Boy by the Jive Bombers.
1: Ah, okay.
0: No, what is that, three or four?
1: That's three.
0: Three. Four is, let's give one by the Crest, the first hit they had, the Mexican Girl.
1: Oh, okay. All right, yeah. See, I was expecting something like the Angels Listened In, but that's okay.
0: Angels Listened In was good, too, but... No.
1: All right. Yeah, I remember that record, and on Co-Ed. Yeah, what the hell was it called? It'll come to me. My Juanita. It was not on Crest, on Co-Ed. That was on Joyce, My Juanita.
0: And Gene Pitney, every breath I take.
1: Oh yes, okay.
0: So that should be six.
1: That's
0: huh?
1: Five.
0: Five.
1: Yeah.
0: How about one by the Clovers? The Kiss. I wasn't going to call you. I was just listening, and I figured. But when I heard Ralph Forget About Johnny Maestro,
1: Yeah.
0: How could he forget Johnny, especially when it's my birthday, too?
1: Right, that's right. And
0: so,
1: listener Mary would be very upset. So, I don't know, you want Nip Sip, or what do you want?
0: How about I Love You by the Volumes?
1: Oh, no Clover song. Okay, no, absolutely.
0: I Love You by and there's a song I was singing, who sang I Do?
1: Oh, the Marvelous.
0: Throw that in there, too.
1: Okay, yeah, the Marvelous. Big record.
0: Yeah. All right, Raleigh, okay. Thanks for putting me on the air. And
1: always. Great to hear from you. Thanks. Appreciate it.
0: All right. And tell Ralph next time, don't forget about Johnny Maestro.
1: That's right. All right, good deal. Thanks. Appreciate it.
0: All right.
1: All right, so there you have it. And give me an excuse to play Johnny Maestro, and I'm always happy to do that. Now, what do we have here? I believe that we're going to be doing charts, but we're also going to be doing trivia here, including Eric in Minneapolis wants Partridge Family trivia. So how are you tonight, Eric? Eric, we didn't lose you, did we? Are you still there? Gee, and I've got the Partridge Family right here. Oh, well, that's the way it is, I guess. All right. C'est la vie. All right, so maybe Eric will call back. I don't know. Let's see what else we're doing here. Oh, Scott's going to guess on our trivia question. So, yeah, it's more than doubled since 1970. In 1970, under 3 million Americans owned one, but today 6.5 million Americans own one. One what? Scott in Oak Lawn. Well, now, why didn't that work? I don't know why. All right, I will now. Scott in Oak Lawn, welcome to WGN Radio.
2: Good evening. Thank you for taking my call.
1: Always.
2: Okay, my guesses are, number one, two televisions.
1: No, what's number two?
2: Number two, two jobs under the household.
1: No, what's number three?
2: Three or two cars.
1: No, nice choices.
2: That's all
1: though.
2: I got for you.
1: If you think of something else, you call me back. Thanks.
2: Yes, ma'am. Thank you very much. I enjoy your show.
1: Great to have you. All right. So, absolutely, that's all good guesses. They're just not right. Other than that, they're perfect. So we will, we lost Eric, so we'll say goodbye to Eric, and all right, Eric, you'll have to call us back if you want. We're going to do charts with Winston, all right, 1973. Jeff and Homewood won Seinfeld, so that's coming up, and your calls are welcome. We have another 40 minutes of trivia left, and I have this a new question, don't you know? And that was in 1970, under 3 million Americans owned one. Today, about 6.5 million Americans own one. One what? 888-876-5593 on WGN Radio.

0: 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I'm Raleigh James. Nothing like an answer record to your own song. So who is that? 888-876-5593. 8888. Raleigh, there's your bumper stumper. Your question, of course, 1970, under 3 million Americans owned one. Today, 6.5 million Americans own one, at least. So what is it? All right, so there's your question, and we're going to do Seinfeld trivia right now with Jeff in Homewood. All right, Jeff.
1: Hello.
0: Yes. So you ready for your Seinfeld question?
1: I'm ready.
0: What is George's ATM code?
1: It's KOs.
0: Keep going. You know, you're in the right aisle, but wrong product.
1: Yeah, what is it? John Plank.
0: Oh no, Bosco. It's Bosco.
1: Bosco.
0: Yeah. All right, talk to you next week.
1: Thank you.
0: Okay, thanks. Yeah, all right. Close, but no. Yeah, I had the right idea, but yes, Bosco. All right, so let's see. Ralph has a bumper guess. All right, Ralph, what'd you hear, you know?
2: Yes, hello, can you hear me?
0: I do.
2: Yes, well, I got confused with somebody else here because I like Johnny Maestro, and I know he was born on the 7th of May, like the gentleman that called in.
0: Yes.
2: And so I was... He mentioned Ralph, and you mentioned Ralph, and that's not right. I never did, I never was mentioned in connection with Johnny Maestro.
0: Well, no, what he was saying was that you picked birthdays, and you didn't decide to use him since he had a birthday too. That's what that.
2: Okay. Well, yeah. I misunderstood.
0: Yeah, that's what that was about. It was you left out Johnny Maestro when you were talking about all these other birthdays, but that's all right. We'll make it. We'll be playing some.
2: Now you know.
0: All
2: yeah,
0: right.
2: Well, I know that, but I mean, I only had a six-pack. Maybe he could have put Johnny Maestro into it.
0: Absolutely, he did. All right, talk to you later. Thanks. All right, I say that because it's time for the news once again, and we're not going to blow it this half hour, but Jimmy P had a bumper guest, and I know he knows who it is, so right after the news, we'll find out right here on WGN Radio.

0: 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I'm Raleigh James. All right, so who is that? And there's your bumper stumper. We've got one more after that. And they were all appearing somewhere this week, 61, 62, and 63. All right, so Jimmy P called back with a bumper guess. And no surprise there. He probably knows this last one as well. So, Jimmy P, what'd you hear you know?
1: Hey, Ray, first of all, I want to apologize to Ralph. I'm sorry he misunderstood what I was
0: that's quite all right.
1: Referring to. Nothing about his six-pack, but I, you know.
0: Yeah.
1: So I apologize if he misunderstood me.
0: All's good.
1: There?
0: Yeah, all's good.
1: All right, because I enjoy listening to his musical information. All right. Was that Clive McFadder, the last one?
0: Yes, it was.
1: And was that the Midnighters?
0: Yes, Hank Ballard and, yes, indeed.
1: And was that the Olympics?
0: Yes.
1: And was that, I don't know if he's disguising his voice, but was that Fats Domino?
0: It was Fats Domino. Yes.
1: Oh, okay.
0: Absolutely, I'm thinking,
1: I know his style, but his key was elevated a couple. So, these were all easy ones. I'm surprised nobody jumped in and grabbed them, you know.
0: Well, they were. So, I meant for them to be easy, and that's what I said at the beginning of the show.
1: Yeah, that's what I figured.
0: Yeah, some people complain that, you know, they're all too hard, so I made them easy. Didn't matter. Oh, well.
1: Well, anyhow, thank you, Raleigh. Yeah. And again, Ralph, I'm sorry. If you're a listener, I enjoy listening to your musical information. You and Raleigh go back and forth, so it sounds good.
0: All right. Well, good deal. Right, we'll add to your stash. Thanks. Appreciate it. All right,
1: okay.
0: So more for Jimmy P there. He got most of the bumpers there. But Jan in Calumet City heard one she thinks she knew, and let's see what that is. All right, Jan, what'd you hear you know?
2: Yes, hello again. Yeah. I did call earlier. I think that's Clyde McFadden.
0: Yep, McFadder, yes, absolutely. Well, you recognize Clyde McFadder? Good enough for me. Hang on, we'll add to your stash. Don't go away. All right, so yes, indeed, former lead singer of the Drifters, of course, and others. But that's Jan recognized her Clyde McFadder. Yeah, very recognizable artist. Okay, we're going to do charts. We're going to do charts with Winston and with Mark, and then we're going to do 5x5 with Stacy. All right, so let's see, 1977, I guess it's Mark who won 77, so we'll start there. Mark, welcome back to WGN Radio.
3: You're right. Okay. You're right, and I've just reheated some coffee, and so I may be up. No, I won't be up the rest of the night, because caffeine doesn't seem to do that to me.
0: Well, you know, here's the deal. You only need to be up about 5 minutes. Charts doesn't take that long.
3: That's true.
0: Yeah. All right.
3: And hopefully my mind is fully awake.
0: Oh, man. Well, good luck on that. Mine up and left me years ago. All right. Here we go. Number one.
3: Okay.
0: One. When I Need You.
3: Leo Sayer.
0: Absolutely right. Number two, Sir Duke.
3: Stevie Wonder.
0: Yep. Number three, Hotel California.
3: The Eagles.
0: Yeah. Number four, Southern Nights.
3: Glenn Campbell.
0: Number five, Couldn't Get It Right.
3: The Climax Blues Band.
0: I'm afraid so. Number six, Right Time of the Night.
3: Ronstadt?
0: Nope. And what's really shame is this woman much earlier had some great things, but this wasn't it. But yes, Right Time of the Night.
3: Yeah, and I can hear the song in my head right now.
0: Yeah.
3: Oh.
0: She mostly wound up singing jingles.
3: Oh.
0: Yeah.
3: Yeah, when you tell me, I'm going to kick myself.
0: Jennifer Warnes.
3: Okay.
0: Yep.
3: All right, yeah.
0: Number seven, you'll get this, So Into You.
3: Oh, the Atlanta Rhythm Section.
0: Absolutely. Number eight, I'm Your Boogeyman.
3: Oh, KC and the Sunshine Band.
0: Number nine, Got to Give It Up, Part One.
3: I don't remember.
0: No, you do. Got to Give It Up. This was a huge, huge, huge hit for this guy.
3: Well, I wasn't listening to as much Top 40 in those days, so I'm...
0: All right.
3: Again, I'm going to kick myself.
0: Oh, you really are. Let me have you hear a little about it. As soon as you hear it, you'll get it.
3: Yeah. Okay. All right.
0: Let's see if I can. Oh, yeah, here we go. Got to give it up. Yeah, you won't.
3: Yeah, and that wouldn't have worked with the other one because I just plain forgot the name of the
0: Well,
3: singer.
0: Right, exactly. That I know. But this you should get.
3: Yeah. Oh, Marvin Gaye.
0: Of course, Marvin Gaye. I knew you could do it. All right. And number 10.
3: Just didn't know the title.
0: Yeah, Got to Give It Up, part one. Number 10, I Want to Get Next to You.
3: Did you play it?
0: Yeah.
3: I Want to Get Next to You.
0: Yeah, absolutely. I always laugh when I hear this group. I'll tell you why after we play it. But I mean,
3: okay.
0: Really laugh.
3: Oh, this is a laugh out loud for you.
0: Oh, well, yes, because of something having nothing to do with this particular song, but with this particular group, it is absolutely.
3: Okay.
0: And here you go.

0: still not getting it.
1: All right, well, let me play their biggest hit then. And
0: okay.
1: I'd be stunned if you don't get it right away.
0: Okay. Yeah, I know this song.
1: Yeah.
0: Car Wash.
1: And it's by...
0: Oh, gosh, I know the name of this group. I know the name of this group. Rolls Royce.
1: Yes, absolutely, Rolls Royce. Okay, so while
0: there we go.
1: They were making the rounds while they were promoting I Want to Get Next to You, which I played from May of 1977.
0: Yeah.
1: And so there I was, a music director stationed in Durham, North Carolina. And
0: yeah.
1: The guy who was on after me, Don, I won't even mention his last name, he was going to interview the group. Well, this is wonderful, right? And so I'm minding my own business till the program director yells at me, "Get in there now!" I said, "What do you do?" He said,
0: "Oh."
1: He just said, "Why don't you guys just talk amongst yourselves?"
0: Oh.
1: Yeah, because there were a number of people in Rolls Royce. He didn't know what to say. So he literally, I listened to it back on the tape later. I said, "Yeah, he did say that. Yeah, I don't know. Why don't you guys just talk amongst yourselves?" I thought, that is not an interview. But yeah, so every time I hear Rolls Royce, I think, they're still talking amongst themselves, I'm sure. So, yeah. But anyway, you got your 10, or enough of them anyway, so 9, actually.
0: Radio is full of adventures, isn't it?
1: Oh, yeah. Yeah, it beats working. All right, well, hang on. don't go away.
0: Okay.
1: All right, so yeah, I wouldn't do it if it was, like, work. All right, so let's put Mark on hold. We can do that. All right, and I'll go directly to Winston. Winston is where? I don't know, because I can't see that far. Winston, welcome back to WGN Radio.
2: Thanks. I'm in Ingleside. How are you doing, Raleigh?
1: Okay, Ingleside. Good. Good to have you. Yeah, on this monitor's a little too small for me, so even bending over, I'm like, I have no idea. All right, so good. Good, good, good. Ingleside it is. You're representing all of Ingleside here, and we're doing 1975?
2: 73.
1: Oh, okay. What?
2: Yeah, before I do that, can I take a guess at the 1970s question?
1: Yes, what do you think?
2: I have a few guesses. Is there ham radio?
1: Nope. What's next?
2: Waterbed.
1: What's next?
2: Hula hoop.
1: Next.
2: Etch-a-sketch.
1: Next.
2: That's it.
1: Okay. So now, are we doing this week in 1973 or another week?
2: Yeah, this week is fine.
1: All right, this week it is. Here we go. Number one, tie a yellow ribbon round the old oak tree.
2: Tony Orlando and Dawn.
1: Yes. Number two, you are the sunshine of my life.
2: Stevie Wonder.
1: Yes. Number three, oh man, Little Willie.
2: Sweet or the Sweet?
1: Yeah, absolutely the Sweet, yeah. Would you play Little Willie? Man, I'll tell you what. Number five, Drift Away.
2: Dobie Gray.
1: Yes. Number six, Stuck in the Middle with You.
2: Steeler's Wheel.
1: Absolutely. Number seven, Frankenstein.
2: Edgar Wintergroup.
1: Right. Number eight, The Night the Lights Went Out in Georgia.
2: Vicki Lawrence.
1: Yeah. Number nine, Daniel.
2: Elton John.
1: And number 10, The 12th of Never.
2: Oh, that's Johnny Mathis.
1: Well, it would be, but not in 1973, so think again.
2: Oh, how about Johnny Osmond?
1: Yes, I'm afraid so. All right, let's see how far you get. All right, Reeling in the Years is number 11.
2: That's Steely Dan.
1: Yep, number 12 is Wildflower.
2: That is Skylark.
1: Yep, 13, My Love. Ugh.
2: That is Paul McCartney and Wings.
1: Yep, right. So number 14, Pillow Talk.
2: Sylvia.
1: Yes, number 15, Daisy A Day.
2: Sounds like something country.
1: It is. It is. And it's if you can name another record by this guy, you're doing better than me.
2: You said it's Daisy A Day?
1: Yes, I'll give you a Daisy A Day. Yeah, it's one of those, Tearjerker Records. I'll play it for you. I think it's here.
2: It's not Jim Stafford, right?
1: No. I mean, it's you can't name another record by this guy, I don't think.
2: Oh, gotcha.
1: If you could, and doesn't even seem to be in here. That's interesting.
2: I'll say Ed Clark.
1: Oh, that's nice. Judd Strunk.
2: Okay.
1: Yes, Daisy a Day. Yeah, it's one of those, tearjerker, dies in the end. But that's all right. You got through 14 with no trouble. Real good deal. It gets really bad after that because the Carpenters are number 16. So very good.
2: Oh, well, I only missed two. Can we go till I miss a third?
1: Oh, if you want. I mean, you've already won.
2: Yeah.
1: Okay, then we won't give you Sing by the Carpenters because I just said that. So you'll get this next one. Number 17, Hocus Pocus.
2: Focus.
1: Mm-hmm. Number 18, Out of the Question.
2: Question.
1: British. On Ma'am.
2: British. Out of the Question.
1: Male vocal.
2: Male vocal, British. Out of the Question. Cliff Richards?
1: No. This is a guy who actually had one huge, huge hit, and it usually turns up on the world's worst hit records, and I don't know why. I always thought that it was a nice song, but no. Gilbert O'Sullivan.
2: Oh, yeah, yes. He did have that big hit.
1: Yes,
2: Alone Again Naturally.
1: Exactly, and people hate it.
2: That song was covered a lot by a lot of people,
1: too.
2: Oh,
1: no kidding, yeah. And Paul McCartney said, several people did, but including Paul McCartney, that if he could really write songs, he would have written Alone Again Naturally. Yeah, they loved it.
2: Yeah.
1: Writers loved it. Okay, so now, number 19. Well, actually, I think there was three, but number 19, let's see if you do it. Funky Worm.
2: Say it again?
1: Funky Worm.
2: I'm going to go with the Parliaments.
1: No. Ohio Players.
2: Oh, I was in that vein.
1: Yes, absolutely. Do you remember it?
2: Not so much. I remember how Ohio Players had a number of hits.
1: Oh, yeah, but Funky Worm was just great. It really was. She's here.

0: was funny.
1: Okay, take it, fetish.
2: Yeah, so, so there
0: That's
2: you have
0: good.
2: It. Yeah, yeah, it's a fine song. So, all right, well, you're a winner. Of course, prizes are worthless, but eventually you get a certificate that's fun and something else you don't want. So hang on, don't go away. All right.
0: Thanks,
2: so,
0: Rowdy.
2: Good deal. Thanks for playing. All right, so Winston did well. We put him on hold, and we'll get to, Francis and DeKalb. Stacey Algonquin wants her 5x5, and that's coming up next right here on WGN Radio.

0: WGN Radio. I'm Raleigh James. So who is that? All right, that's your final bumper stumper. I'll reveal it in a moment. But we have precious little time left, and I'm spending it with Stacy, assuming she's still there. So, Stacy, welcome back to WGN Radio. You with me?
1: Hi, Raleigh.
0: How are you?
1: Oh, good, good.
0: Okay, 5x5?
1: Yes.
0: All right. Who was the first American in space?
1: Oh. I hope this is Buzz Aldrin.
0: Alan Shepard.
1: Oh, Alan Shepard.
0: Yeah, you knew that. All right. What brand of jeans did Brooke Shields advertise?
1: I'm just going to say Levi's. I didn't watch the ad.
0: Calvin Klein.
1: Oh, Calvin Klein.
0: Talk to you next week.
1: Okay.
0: Okay, thanks.
1: You.
0: Appreciate it. All right. So there you have it. And again, we thank Lisa big time for the questions. It makes the show so much easier to do when somebody's doing show prep, because that somebody is almost never me. All right. So Franz is in DeKalb. Welcome back to WGN Radio.
2: Yes, hello.
0: So you're going to guess on our trivia question?
2: I only got one thing.
0: Okay.
2: Is it a cell phone?
0: It is not. My God, in 1970, under 3 million people had a cell phone? Not a chance. Okay, but thanks for trying.
2: A couple people had those old bricks.
0: Oh, yeah, but not 3 million.
2: Well, this is true. Okay, thank you so much.
0: Thanks for trying. Okay, bye.
2: Yep,
0: all right.
2: Good night.
0: And it's going to hang around next week, you know. So, yes, in 1970, under 3 million Americans owned one. Today, about 6.5 million Americans own one. Yeah, I think a lot more than that own cell phones as far as that goes today. But no, it's interesting when we think about it. We think that this has been around forever, like the web and all that, and really just a scant few decades at most. So, there you have it. All right, again, let me mention that there is a new moon at the end of the week. But all right, let's see what I can tell you about the bumpers in the moments here. What they all have in common? They all were on stage at the Kiel in St. Louis. In 1961, Sam Cooke headlined at the Kiel in St. Louis with Hank Ballard, Clyde McFadder, Aretha Franklin, and the Olympics. That last bumper, by the way, was Aretha Franklin. In 1962, the biggest show of stars for 62, Brooke Benton and Fats Domino headline at the Kiel, starring Gene Chandler, Bruce Chanel, Don and Juan, The Impressions. 1963, Sam Cooke, once again, and St. Louis at the Kiel headlining, and that was with Jerry Butler, The Crystals, The Drifters, Esther Phillips, and Johnny Thunder. All of the answers will be online, except for the straggler question, which, of course, will be left for next week. All right, tomorrow, full show 21 hours from now. Until then, that's a wrap. We thank Adam for keeping us on the air and John for screening your calls. Above all, I thank you for calling. Really couldn't do trivia without you. Talk to you tomorrow night. I'm Raleigh James. It's WGN Radio.
3: 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I'm Grant Marshall, 2020 news, real stories, real fun. Cold case cracks, campus crime comeback, a college co-ed found fatally stabbed in her Texas dorm decades ago. Case cold, clues scarce, a killer concealed now jolts back to life. Investigators lean on new forensics, revived witness whispers, and modern method sleuthing to spotlight a suspect long lost to time. A woman's silenced story now surges toward long-delayed justice. Time tried to tuck it away, but truth just turned up the heat. Brawl in the family. It's the little old lady, a sassy screamer who compelled cops near Cleveland to be dispatched to a doozy of a domestic. Granny was wasted, reportedly, and yelling at the rest of the family. Grandpa slapped Grandma in the kisser, then the daughter put Granny in a chokehold, cops claim, who cuffed them, but no charges against Grandmommy Beerus. Ornery people, one big scrappy family. Road spill, prowlers of the Everglades. A couple of creepy clowns got collared crossing Central Florida with a dead alligator strapped to the roof of their ride, cops say, who report the gator freighters wanted to get their stiff specimen stuffed. Now these characters are up to their crass in crocodiles. Their alleged attempt to snatch taxidermy from the jaws of deceit, leaving them facing charges of illegal gator possession. No word yet on possible penalties, but might the reported reptile rustlers soon be stuck in the slammer in alligator Alcatraz? And that's what's happening. I'm Grant Marshall, 2020 News.
0: 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We started right at 10. And if you don't hear yourself on it, it's because you didn't call, and I hope you'll rectify that soon. 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

0: WGN Radio. I'm Raleigh James. Monday night, the time is right for Monday Night Trivia. So that's what we're going to do here. We have a straggler question already. I have people wanting to take a guess at it, so hopefully I've remembered it correctly. In the mid-1800s, this common edible was first introduced to our diet. Yeah, well known now. What common edible? So that's the straggler question. We have several bumper stumpers, 11 of them actually, and they all have a theme. And the theme, by the way, is they were all on stage. Yeah, where and when? All right, so obviously when is this week? All right, they were all on stage this week somewhere, some years. So who are they and where were they? So that's the deal there. Some of them are going to be very familiar to you, and others maybe not so much. But I guarantee you there's some easier stuff because some of you have said, well, give me a break. Well, we have. All right, so if you don't know my bumper stumpers, and you haven't heard them yet, and you have no idea about my straggler question, Though Jeff in home was going to take a guess on that, you can have your own category, and sky is the limit. And starting it off, John, who called before the show even started, said, I want 1969 charts. So, John, welcome to WGN Radio.
1: How are you?
0: All right, how about yourself?
1: Very good.
0: So we're going to do 1969 charts, huh, this week?
1: That would be fine.
0: All right. This week in 1969, the number one song was Aquarius, Let the Sun Shine In.
1: Fifth Dimension?
0: Yep. Number two was Hair.
1: Cow's Hills?
0: Number three, Get Back.
1: The Beatles?
0: Number four, It's Your Thing. Do what you want to do. It's your thing.
1: It's your thing. Do what you want to do. I do not know that one.
0: The Isley Brothers, but that's okay. You're allowed three wrong out of this. Number five is Love Can Make You Happy. Yeah. Big record.
1: Mercy.
0: Yes, absolutely. Tampa Zone. Number six, Hawaii 5-0.
1: The Ventures.
0: Yes. Number seven, The Boxer.
1: Simon and Gar.
0: Yep. Number eight, Atlantis.
1: Atlantis, Let the Sun Shine In?
0: No, that's Aquarius, Let the Sun Shine In. Atlantis.
1: Oh, okay.
0: He was on Epic. It was British Invasion.
1: And who was that one? Do not know that one.
0: Okay, that would be Donovan.
1: Okay.
0: Number nine, Guitar Zan. He's a jungle man.
1: Ray Stevens?
0: Yes. And number 10, These Eyes.
1: Guess who?
0: Yes, absolutely right. All right. Well, 80% is a winner to me. Takes forever to get anything, but eventually you will. So hang on. Don't go away. All right.
1: Thank you.
0: Good deal. So John started it out with acing charts. You can pick your year. You can pick your week or month, too. But if you don't, I usually pick this week in time. But, you know, I'm not particular, so you can pick anything you want. I usually do the Billboard charts, but if you prefer I do the Cashbox charts, I can do that. So you just tell me. All right, so 888-876-5593. Jeff in Homewood's taking a guess on our trivia question. So what do you think, Jeff?
2: I'm thinking it's breakfast cereal.
0: It is not.
2: Okay.
0: But that's a nice guess. All right, thanks for calling.
2: I'll call back. Thanks.
0: All right, I hope so. Okay, yes, indeed. And you can have up to a half a dozen guesses with each call, of course. All right, so we're going to be doing Beatles with Barry in New Hampshire. Of course, he'll get it right because he knows everything about the Beatles. Mary in Michigan has a request. All right, Mary, so what is it you want to hear?
3: Yes, please. Hi, Raleigh. The Crests, G, but I'd Give the World.
0: Okay. Play it for you tomorrow night.
3: All right. And Johnny Maestro's birthday was May 7th.
0: Yes, we talked about it last week.
3: Oh, okay, great.
0: You
3: I'm
0: betcha.
3: Sorry I missed it.
0: Yeah. Yeah, hard to believe he's been gone since 2010.
3: Yes, what a loss.
0: Yes, agreed wholeheartedly.
3: Oh, yes. In keeping with Monday Night Trivia, do you know were the Crests or the Del Vikings the first integrated group?
0: Del Vikings before the Crests.
3: Really? Okay.
0: Yeah, I think, you know, but They were in the service, so it's a little different in terms of how that happened. But, yeah. And actually, there were integrated groups before that. So not uncommon very often to see groups where the lead singer might be African-American and a group not. It's later, but it comes to mind, the Impalas, Sorry I Ran All the Way Home. I think that was one. But there are many, many others. I'll try and find out who the first was, though, because I never bothered to think that way, but I'll see what I can find out.
3: All right. Thank you, Raleigh.
0: All right. Thanks, Mary. Appreciate the call.
3: All right, have a great night.
0: You too. All right, so who was the very first? I don't know. And I assume that we're talking the era of R&B and doo-wop on, as opposed to not gonna go back to the 1920s or something. All right, I guess we could, but that's not what we'll be doing. Now, we'll get to Jim in Black Widow. This is so exciting. All right, he's back. So we're going to do charts, and we're going to do January of 1966, next on WGN Radio.
4: You know it's cruel out here in this rat race. There's just one rule out here in this rat race.

0: WGN Radio. I'm Raleigh James. So who are they? Huge group, you should know. And it was a flip side, 1963. Yeah, while they were on stage somewhere. And that's a part of the theme. So I'm giving you all sorts of hints on that this week. Now, this is exciting. Jim in Blackwood is back. All right, Jim in Blackwood, New Jersey. Welcome back to WGN Radio. How you been?
1: Hi, Raleigh. Just hanging in there the best I can. I keep close to dying a couple of times, but I'm not giving up yet.
0: Good. Well, I'm glad to hear that.
1: And also, I've listened the way I should be, too. I got your DXing on my GE Super Radio, so that's
0: nice.
1: To the 720. No computers tonight.
0: Good. So, all right.
1: So I want to try first week of Billboard charts for January of 66.
0: January of 66. Okay, here we go. Here we are. So we have the first week, which would actually end January 2nd. I think they compiled this in December, though, so I can give you January 9th if you'd rather. It's up to you.
1: Well, maybe they skipped a week for the top.
0: Oh, no, they got it. I got December 26th, January 2nd, January 9th. But, you know, the dates on the charts are like a week after they actually compile them.
1: I know Casey Kasem, the first year, July of 71, mm-hmm. they were a week ahead, it was actually like the first week was actually this July 4th was actually July 7th. Yeah. And they had a special in May 71, and then they got intact with the year.
0: All right.
1: I do remember that.
0: Yeah, I probably still have the disc somewhere. Mm-hmm. All right, so let's see. Number one, I Feel Fine.
1: Beatles.
0: Number two, Come See About Me.
1: Supremes.
0: Number three, Mr. Lonely.
1: Bobby Vinton.
0: Number four, Love Potion. Number nine.
1: About to say not the Coasters. It's
0: No, and not the Clovers either. You can do this though. British Invasion on Cap.
1: Oh well.
0: And British Invasion? Well, gee, they were actually one of my favorite, as far as I don't know that I have a favorite British Invasion group, but if I did, this might be them. They redid a lot of the Cameo Parkway stuff.
1: Okay. Oh, it's, boy, why am I having such a senior moment like that?
0: Yeah, it is, because when I tell you, you'll just be beating yourself up, that's for sure.
1: I've been beat up enough already.
0: I'm trying to think
1: it's coming to me, Dave Clark 5?
0: No. No. I think about people who redid Cameo Parkway stuff, and they were actually from Liverpool. They formed in 1959, and they had really nice stuff. They redid some Drifter stuff. They redid a lot of the Cameo Parkway stuff. They redid some Jackie DeShannon stuff. They were good.
1: Was their manager also Brian Epstein?
0: I don't know.
1: Because I know he did the... Epstein had the... Billy J. Kramer to come to Swiss.
0: Right, it's not them, but... yeah. I say, I don't know. I'm not a British Invasion fan, but I happen to like this group for whatever reason.
1: Can you picture the other song they did?
0: Well, I say Sweets for My Sweet when you walk in the room. Needles and Pins.
1: Yeah, the...
0: And I looked them up. They were not managed by Brian.
1: Mm.
0: They were one of the few in Liverpool back then who wasn't. And apparently he wanted to sign them, but he lost interest after they had a disasterly drunken audition performance at the Cavern Club. Well, so...
1: That was the way of life back then, especially on a Friday or Saturday night.
0: Right, exactly. So yeah. But they were good. Drunk or not, they were good.
1: Yeah, it's on the tip of my proverbial tongue is we're in the table.
0: Oh, yeah, right. Here it is, right. You'll hate yourself, the Searchers.
1: Okay.
0: I know. All right, so we move right on from the Searchers at number four to number five, Downtown.
1: Petula Clark.
0: Right, number six, Going Out of My Head.
1: Little Anthony, the Imperials.
0: Number seven, Amen.
1: Z the Impressions. No. By the way, I just wonder, why was that song never considered a Christmas song? It talks about the manger and everything.
0: Yeah, I don't know. Well, certainly it was topping the charts in Christmas 1964. You know, it was big. But yeah, why didn't they ever play it as a, you know, like they did Jingle Bell Rock Forever and all? I don't know. You'd have to ask somebody who cared. I have no idea.
1: None of the old Christmas formats play that.
0: Yeah.
1: At least I've never heard it.
0: Right, right. And that was definitely a top 15 record. All right, and obviously a top 10 record later, but, I mean, it was top 15 when Christmas time 1964 rolled around. All right, so number eight, The Jerk.
1: Another R&B group, right?
0: Yeah, we're talking L.A., you're talking lead singer was Don Julian.
1: Did they have any other hits, big hits?
0: Not as this name. This was a shortened version of another name that they had some hits on.
1: Yep. And L.A., it's...
0: Don Julian.
1: I'm stumped.
0: They were on the Money label. Well, that was actually the Larks, and shortened form of Meadowlarks. Yes.
1: Murphy was named himself after Lark cigarettes back then.
0: No, like I say, they had been the Meadowlarks, and they shortened it.
1: Okay. Of course, Meadowlarks. Now, first thing I think of that name, I always think of the Globetrotters.
0: Right, Rainy Day Bells or something like that. No, this is long before that. The Meadowlarks were just a terrific L.A. R&B group, as far as that. Don Julian and the Meadowlarks, oh my goodness. And, Heaven and Paradise, it was one of theirs. That was a big hit in L.A., and it probably is the biggest one. And, it's probably the only one, I guess, would be nationally played. All right,
1: a lot of stores that Ellen stole the records. That it was the Dolphins of Hollywood.
0: Oh well, sure. Well, it was on Dutu, so obviously, Dutone. That's about as L.A. as it gets. So absolutely.
1: And Dolphins was actually not in Hollywood.
0: No, of course. That was the joke, because at that time African Americans were not allowed to own businesses in Los Angeles, in the section of Los Angeles Hollywood was in. It was never a real place. It was part of L.A. So that's why he said, "All right, well, I'll be Dolphins of Hollywood." He was right on Central Avenue, and that's where, of course, you know, Huggy Boy broadcast live from there. And probably Dolphins and Dutone were the two big South Central labels. Obviously Dootsie Williams for Dutone, but sure.
1: Yeah, I think Dutone was kind of mentioned as maybe a parody or something in the movie The Thing You Do. It was called Playtone.
0: Very well could be. And of course they had the line of the racy records too, like the Red Fox records and that as well. So all right, well, you are a winner as always, and the news is up, so it's good to hear from you. Hang on, don't go away. All right.
1: Also, can I give you
0: if you hang on, you can. But all stops for the news, including me on WGN Radio.

0: Fan Radio. I'm Raleigh James. Okay, so who are they? 1962. Yeah. All right, so now we're talking to Jim in Blackwood, who said, I don't know what you said, Jim, but the news interrupted you, so pick it up from there.
1: I can't give you some news, too, about a famous Philly newscaster, Larry Kane. He just announced his retirement after 60 years in the market.
0: Oh, absolutely. Wow. Okay, well, I'm glad he's still with us.
1: Yeah, he came up in 66 to newscaster at WFL Radio when they went top 40 from Miami. And he's going to retire after the midterm election because he's a political commentary every Sunday right now on KYW News Radio.
0: Good.
1: So that's anyway, my request, a bumper request for Mara is from the Canadians CanCon site. It's called Love Drops by Barry Allen.
0: Okay.
1: He was from Alberta, and they didn't have any major studios back then. It's also 66, I think, so they drove down to the Norman Petty Studios in Clovis, New Mexico, and it's like a top 20 hit up there, but nothing down here.
0: Wow. All right. Yeah, I do remember the record, but that's interesting that he decided to go to Clovis. Hell, he could have just gone to Winnipeg, had all sorts of studios.
1: I guess that's where the Guess Who started.
0: Yeah. Oh, and so much more. Winnipeg is really, in many ways, the music capital of Canada.
1: More so than Toronto.
0: Oh, absolutely. Or Montreal.
1: Or Montreal for French-speaking Canada.
0: Yeah. Yep.
1: So, anyway, that's about it. Do you have a great...
0: All right, well, it's good to hear from you. It's been a while. Don't wait so long next time. Hang on. Don't go away. All right, so good deal. 888-876-5593. Yes, we have a straggler question, and if you don't identify it, it'll be gone after tonight. So I'll reveal it is what will happen because we don't hold them for more than a week. Let me put Jim on hold so John can get the particulars since he won on charts. In the mid-1800s, this common edible was first introduced to our diet. What common edible first introduced mid-1800s? What took it so long? I don't know. All right, so that, and now you've had two bumpers, and we're going to have some guesses on them right about now. So, Robert in LaGrange. All right, Robert, wait a minute. Welcome back to WGN Radio. Are you with us, Robert? We've lost Robert. All right, well, maybe he will call back. Sorry about that, Robert. So let's see what we will do. Fran and Austin's got a bumper guess.
2: Yeah, the Drifters?
0: Absolutely right. Rudy Lewis on lead. Yes, you betcha.
2: Oh, I love that song, Rat Race.
0: Yeah. Yeah, and not ever played anywhere for the most part. So.
2: I don't think I heard it until I started listening to you.
0: Oh, geez. Oh, that's terrible.
2: And that's, well, you know, I mean, I might have heard it before that, but, you know, it's hard to remember.
0: Yeah.
2: I can't remember what I did yesterday, but, you know.
0: Oh, I relate. Totally. Absolutely.
2: Yeah.
0: I have to keep my little diary so I know what I've done even 20 minutes ago, so I relate. All right.
2: God, I know what you mean. I forgot my own phone number the other day.
0: I forgot my address today.
2: Oh, no. Oh, my God. Well, I don't feel quite so bad then.
0: Yeah, something was going to be delivered, and I had to look it up. So,
2: I was giving my phone number, and Gary said, that's not the right number. And I'm like, and I was leaving it on a voicemail.
0: Oh, God.
2: Then I had to try to figure out how to delete it and start over.
0: Good luck on that.
2: Yeah. Anyway, I just chalked it up to CRS when I called them back.
0: Right.
2: So
0: precisely. That's the umbrella category for just about anything.
2: Right.
0: So you want lyrics from 1963?
2: Oh, well, I already got the bumper, so lyrics?
0: Or? Well, actually no, I guess you did get the bumper. So yeah, you won. Yeah, I don't need to make you work any more than that. You'll get lyrics next time. Hang on, don't go away.
2: Okay.
0: All right, so our first bumper, Rat Race Drifters, has been gotten by Fran, who is absolutely right. So we put her on hold to confirm that address. Now, oh man, we're going to do American Cars of the 1950s with Brian and Seneca. That'll be fun. Don and Beloit wants World War II planes, and it is getting harder and harder, I'll say that. So Don, welcome back as soon as I can find the magic twanger. who was here a minute ago. There we go. To WGN Radio. How's it going?
3: Good, good, good.
0: All right.
3: I had a big goal in a big semifinal game in Aurora Friday night. I was really happy. I scored a cool goal.
0: Good.
3: Fun.
0: Good.
3: Riley, I'm going to guess Straggler, Graham flour, Graham crackers?
0: Nope.
3: Gelatin?
0: Nope.
3: Salisbury steaks?
0: Nope.
3: The oysters of the Gilded Age?
0: Nope.
3: I'm going to call. All right, this is my best guess. My best one I always save for the last. Mm-hmm. Ketchup?
0: No.
3: Wow, you stumped me on this. Because we guessed quite a few last week. I think that's five. I'm going to guess something with oats, like rolled oats or something.
0: Nope.
3: Okay. All right. Hey, could you play good stuff. Sergio Mendez, maybe like really, really early. I think this is Cannonball, 1961. He teamed up with Antonio Jobim and all those others. I'm not pronouncing this. Oba La La.
0: Yeah, Oba La La. That's from Dance Moderno. I like that.
3: Instrumental. It's instrumental. Yeah, if you could play that sometime this week, that'd be awesome.
0: Okay. Yeah, I like Oba La La. Okay. So Don and Beloit writing it down so we'll know who requested it. And we'll talk here about the German ME-163 fastest combat plane, which of course was known as the whistling flying boat for its unique noises, but also for being equipped with this. What was it equipped with?
3: Well, it was a rocket.
0: Rocket powered. Yes, it is.
3: It could only fly for like about 10 minutes.
0: Yeah.
3: It was, up and then you just glide all the way down and you... I'm sorry, what was the question again with it?
0: Well, we know that it was, a whistling flying boat known for its unique noises, but it was also known for this piece of, that it was equipped with this right on board. What did it have?
3: It was a rocket, the Comet, of course. This was the funny propeller in the front?
0: No, it doesn't.
3: That made a funny noise?
0: No, doesn't matter. It did have all the noises, but it has nothing to do with the propulsion.
3: You're asking what was the funny noise?
0: No, I'm not. I'm not asking that. I'm just saying it was known for its funny noise, but it also was known because it was equipped with this, which had nothing to do with its noises. Well, not usually, anyway.
3: Like the type of rocket fuel?
0: Nope.
3: The rockets that it shot at the bombers?
0: Nope.
3: I'm not sure where you're going with this. Sorry.
0: Well, it was equipped with something that most planes didn't have at the time.
3: Oh, well, it had, the oxidizer and the fuel mixture, which was extremely dangerous.
0: Oh, give up. It was equipped with
3: glue.
0: It was equipped with a toilet.
3: Really?
0: Yes, absolutely.
3: Wow. I've got to check in.

0: All right.
1: These things would bounce as they're being lifted off, and they would often the breakaway, I guess you'd call it breakaway axle, would just sort of pop off as you power up towards the clouds. But sometimes it would bounce right before it lifted off, and it would bounce into the engine and, you know, like destroy. Like you would just blow up. You would just blow up instantly with rocket fuel and peroxide. These poor guys would all be exploded.
0: Yeah.
1: As you're fueling up the plane, you're being with about five different guys with rubber suits on, because it's just so dangerous, extremely dangerous. Yeah.
0: Yes.
1: Raleigh, did you take a look at that film footage of Denver where the person jumped the fence and?
0: No, I certainly heard all about that. Yeah, whenever plane runs into person, that gets your attention. But the fact that he jumped the fence, it's like, well, my God, let's thin the herd. Come on.
1: Yeah, the part that I could be wrong, but the part that I was just want to point out to people is, you know. Okay, the pilots obviously see this person on the run. Were they trying to stop it? Because it looks to me like in the slow motion footage, is the engine blowing up before it sucks in? It looks like it's on fire before.
0: Yeah, right. Yeah. I got to look at it, and like I say, I did not see it.
1: That's interesting.
0: But I will. I'll see at what point.
1: What a terrible way to go! But wow, it's over quick. I don't know how they can retrieve even a wallet or dental fillings off something like that. I don't know.
0: You'd be surprised. But no, I will look at that. Right. I'll let you know.
1: Yeah, I thought that's interesting. Okay. Well, have a great show.
0: Okay, thanks. Okay, bye.
1: Thank you.
0: All right.
1: Thank you.
0: So 888-876-5593 is 8888 Raleigh. And good. Let's see. Robert in LaGrange called back, and we're going to do 1964 lyrics, and that will be a lot of fun. We've got Barry in New Hampshire, his Beatles. Yes, I was prepared. No, I've lost the question. I'll find it. Brian and Seneca, American Cars of the 1950s. Ah, fine. Yes, give me a fin. All right, Julia and Algonquin's got a guess. All right, I want a guess. And Andy wants New York City radio of the 1960s. All that and more coming up right here on WGN Radio.

0: radio. I'm Raleigh James, and that's a gift, yeah, as far as I'm concerned. But so who is that? 888-876-5593, 1965, by the way. All right, so Robert called back, and I believe he wants lyrics. So, Robert, are you there?
1: Yes, I'm here. I got disconnected somehow. I don't know how.
0: I don't either. Well, I'm ready. Yeah. Are you ready? You want 1964 lyrics?
1: Yes, I'll take a chance on that, yeah.
0: So I wait, and in a while, I will see my true love smile.
1: Oh, Peter and Gordon?
0: Yeah, and the song is?
1: Oh, yeah. A World Without Love?
0: Yes, absolutely right. Very good. Nice.
1: Oh, great. Great, yeah. Yeah, I'm getting like Edith Bunker there. I have to go through the whole song lately.
0: Yeah, right. Oh, hey, yeah. I'm the same way with that. You betcha. All right, but you're absolutely right. So hang on. You're a winner. Don't go away. All right.
1: Okay, Raleigh.
0: And again, you're doing this primarily for the fun of it on Monday Night Trivia because it takes forever to get anything. Hopefully, they'll arrive while you're still roaming the earth. You do get some. Oh, gosh, I just hung up on them. No, I didn't.

0: Okay, good. Okay, John is handling Robert. Good. All right. But you get a certificate that's a lot of fun and something else you don't want, like a tabloid or a 45 RPM or something or other for each win. How about that? All righty then. Shall we talk American cars or shall we wait until after the news? I've got about a minute left, so maybe I'll have Brian wait because I've got his, he wants 50s American cars. Well, I've got a 50s American car question for him. All right, so we'll also get to Andy in Los Angeles, Billy Bob and Bourbon A, and yes, Barry and his Beatles. I've got his question here, too, so that's the deal. It's Monday Night Trivia. Of course, three big hours. We've gone through one of them right now, and our straggler question goes away at the end of next hour if you don't guess on it. So if you want to guess on it, in the mid-1800s, this common edible was first introduced to our diet. What common edible? As far as the bumper stumpers, well, the one thing they all have in common is they were all on stage this week, different years, of course, but where? All right, so that's the deal there. Oh, and after the news, we'll get to Jim, who's a first-time caller. If he hangs on long enough, we don't have a lot of luck with the patience of first-time callers, but we'll see that and more coming up on WGN Radio.
1: 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Problems.

0: WGN Radio. I'm Ali James. All right, so that's a gift. Yeah, if you don't know, I give up. But there's your bumper stumper. And the question, the straggler, if you will reveal it at the end of the next hour before the show goes off the air, since we don't hold them more than a week. In the mid-1800s, this common edible was first introduced to our diet. What common edible? All right, so we're working on a number of things, but we defer to first-time callers, and I hope that Jim in Bolingbrook has waited. So we're about to find out on WGN Radio. Jim, are you still with us?
1: Absolutely.
0: Thank you. So you're going to guess on a trivia question?
1: Yes. Oh, right. By the way, I really love your show.
0: Thank you.
1: My guess is tomatoes.
0: I love it. It's not right, but I love it. It's a nice answer.
1: Oh.
0: If you think of something else, call me back.
1: Wait, one other try.
0: Yes.
1: Pineapple.
0: I like that, too. It's not right, either.
1: Well, try mimosas.
0: Well, if you think of something else, we're here. Call us back.
1: Thank you very much.
0: Thanks. Appreciate it. All right, so 888-876-5593, 8888, Raleigh. Andy in Los Angeles. All right, Andy, I've thought of so many questions while you've been on hold, and I'm ready for you. Are you ready for me? Yeah.
2: All right.
0: All right, so we're talking New York radios in the 1960s, and we're actually talking about WABC. And, of course, by the time anybody got to WABC, they had quite a long resume for the most part. One station was probably responsible for more people who wound up later on WABC than any other in terms of their lineup. Three of them off the top of my head in the 60s, they all worked here. All worked where? Now, Ron Lundy did, and Dan Ingram did, and Bob Dayton did.
2: They were in another New York station before WABC?
0: No, but it wasn't New York. It was a legendary top 40 radio station. Kind of a breeding ground.
2: St. Louis, I think it was. Was it K-Box?
0: K-Box is in Dallas, but that's all right. St. Louis, you get 50% for St. Louis. It was WIL.
2: It was St. Louis.
0: Yeah, WIL.
2: Yes, okay.
0: Yeah, and some of them did work at K-Box, but that's Dallas. But anyway, we'll make you half right, and when you're half right on the next one, you'll get a whole prize. Don't go away. All right.
2: So, okay, thanks.
0: Good deal. So yeah, WIL, absolute breeding ground. Yeah. So 888-876-5593. We might have other Bob Dayton questions in the future, so Andy can bone up on his Bob Dayton history, you know, about the infamous deal, and if you don't, well, we'll be telling you. Barry is in New Hampshire. So hello, Barry. How's it going?
3: Hey, Raleigh.
0: Yeah. We got a Beatles.
3: For the straggler, was it granola or cereal?
0: Oh, that's nice. It's not, but that's a nice guess.
3: Okay.
0: All right, so here we go. I look for these obscure questions because you know everything Beatles, so I try to go with something bizarre. John Lennon kept a cabinet filled with letters from women claiming this about Paul McCartney. Claiming what?
3: Kept a
0: whole filing cabinet of letters.
3: They had girlfriends or his girlfriends?
0: No, but that's darn close. You want to be a little closer?
3: That they're the father of the kids?
0: Absolutely right. A whole filing cabinet. None of which were true, actually. All right, hang on, don't go away. So at least none of which we know are true. All right, so 888-876-5593-8888, Raleigh. Brian and Seneca, we're talking 1955 cars, or mid-50s anyway. How about the 1956 model year? You probably remember it fondly. When Chrysler offered this option, never before had been offered on a car, what was it?
1: Phonograph.
0: Yes, and what was it, do you know? Good enough, by the way.
1: Highway Hi-Fi something like that.
0: It was Highway Hi-Fi. You're absolutely right. And the worst thing about it was that it required special records. It played at 16 2/3. and never mind how much it tracked. And it was in the DeSoto and the Dodge and the Plymouth, and CBS Labs invented it, and that didn't last very long. By the time the 50s were over, so was this. In 1960 and 61, Chrysler replaced the Highway Hi-Fi. Do you remember what with what?
1: I'm going to guess the first 8 tracks.
0: No, well, there would have been 4 tracks, but no. Actually, and that's all right, you won anyway. But in 1960, Chrysler made a deal with RCA, since the Columbia deal didn't work out that well. And the Auto Victrola played 45 RPMs. All right, so that's the deal. So and that was probably the first thing as a car option that and it wasn't very expensive, but that played actual records that you might want to hear. All right, well, you are a
1: winner.
0: Well,
1: they didn't look that expensive, but remember, money was worth a lot more back then. So a $25 option. Could be a deal breaker. With Kaiser Frazier, they were looking at paying $35 a piece, per car.
0: Oh yeah.
1: For power steering to make the Kaiser front wheel drive, and they said that was too much, so they never made a front wheel drive product.
0: Yeah, no, it was that RCA deal was about $51, I think, but the Chrysler deal was even more expensive. I mean, it was really expensive, ridiculously so, and I don't remember the actual dollars, but it was one where sort of like who in their right mind would do that. So, yes, all interesting, good deal. Well, you know your 50s. Hang on, don't go away.
1: And wait a second.
0: Yes.
1: I'd like to take a guess on what connects the bumper stumpers.
0: Oh, okay.
1: A little bit on the nose, but they all played at the Apollo Theater.
0: Oh, that's so nice. It's not right.
1: Okay, second guess, they all played at the Royal Albert Hall.
0: Nope. And when you're thinking about packaged R&B shows, this place is probably number one with a bullet. And we're talking shows from 1961, 62, and 63.
1: Okay. Maybe if I could have figured out who Mush Morton and the Mush Mouths were for your second bumper stumper, I'd have gotten closer.
0: All right, thanks. Good deal. Hang on, don't go away. And absolutely right on his guess about the in-car players. I had an in-car player for a while. They, obviously doesn't even need to be mentioned that they had to track at 9 zillion grams. So you wouldn't have the records for too long. Yeah, I remember one on Scepter, like about 1963. Might have been Foolish Little Girl or one of the Shirelles. But in any event, after about 5 plays, the thing was white. Literally white. I've still got it in my collection somewhere. All right, so we're going to get some guesses, don't you know? Guesses on bumpers, guesses on trivia, and Billy Bob wants 5x5. Well, plenty of room for you too right here on WGN Radio.

0: 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I'm Ronnie James. Boy, you can hear the Johnny Otis Show all over that. But who is she? All right, a bit extra credit if you know who he is. But who she is what's on the label. So 888-876-5593-8888. Raleigh. And in the mid-1800s, this common edible was first introduced to our diet. What common edible? All right, we got Jula in Algonquin, and I probably have massacred her name, and she told me how to pronounce it before, and I've forgotten. So tell me again, Jula.
1: No worries, Allie. Zula.
0: Okay, Zula. Very good. I will not forget.
1: No worries. No worries if you do. One of them is chocolate.
0: You know, you're so close, I think I'm going to give this to you, because there was always chocolate around. However, you can help me with this. In the mid-1800s, what did they do with chocolate that had never been in our diets but is now forever?
1: Cocoa powder?
0: Nope. Nope, nope. You can do this. You can do this. What when we go out, what do we buy? If we're, in the checkout line there, we're buying
1: candy?
0: Well, it is candy. And what kind of candy would chocolate be? It would be a chocolate
1: chip cookie?
0: No. Oh, God, you can do this. No. I'm giving it to you because chocolate bars.
1: Chocolate bars.
0: Yeah, good enough. Yes, 1847. A British company, Fry and Sons, took cocoa butter and sugar, made it into a paste, and debuted the Five Boys Bar, named after the five Fry Sons. It was the first commercial chocolate bar.
1: Wow, I did not know that.
0: Well, you got close enough. Hang on, don't go away. All right, so good deal. So now, of course, you know, the prizes are worthless. Takes forever to get anything. But yeah, the first commercial chocolate bar. All right, so good deal. Put Zula on hold and talk to Gary in Austin. What'd you hear, Gary?
2: Well, I think I heard the Impressions, and later I heard Brooke Benton.
0: Yes, absolutely. Right on both of them. All right. Good deal. I would expect no less. All right.
2: I didn't want you to give up, because you said if nobody got these, you were going to give up.
0: Well, pretty damn close.
2: I hate to see.
0: That second one, though, is one that should have been pretty easy, too. But yes, Brooke Benton and The Impressions, you betcha. And there's a couple more that should be top-of-mind awareness for anybody who actually listens to this stuff.
2: So, well, I'll just, Fran and I will say, oh, that's the whoever they are, is, or whatever, you know, whoever
0: all right.
2: it is. You know, we'll,
0: all right, well,
2: say that to ourselves.
0: Yeah.
2: Okay.
0: All right, hang on, don't go away. All right, so absolutely, The Impressions, I've been trying. Lord knows I've been trying. And Brooke Benton, Two Tickets to Paradise. All right, both fine songs. All right, so we put Gary on hold, and we mosey on over to Billy Bob and Bourbonnais. How's it going tonight, Billy Bob and Bourbonnais?
3: Hey, 91st time caller.
0: Oh, boy.
3: They got two of my answers. I was going to guess Brooke Benton, and for the food, I was going to say breadfruit, you know, with Captain Bly and Christian. They went on a trip to get breadfruit, but I was wrong.
0: Yeah.
3: And I got one request here before my quiz.
0: Okay.
3: This might be a toughie for you. They had Judy Garland in the 40s or 50s. She did a movie with the Busby Berkeley production called Who? Did you ever hear that song?
0: What is it called?
3: Who, ba da da da da, who,
0: the title is just ooh?
3: Who, W-H-O.
0: Okay, who.
3: Is what they sang, in it, but I don't know if that's the name of the song. I thought maybe.
0: I'll look.
3: Sing is right, ain't the greatest.
0: I'll look.
3: Thank you.
0: All right, so what are we working on? Five by five?
3: Five by five.
0: All right, and I have them right in front of me. Thanks to Lisa. Yes. Name a nut.
3: You're doing.
0: Yes.
3: Okay.
0: Name a nut with the same name as a TV made.
3: Hazel.
0: Yes, absolutely. Who was born Ernest Evans in 1941?
3: Sergeant Bilko.
0: Chubby Checker. All right.
3: Oh, okay.
0: All right, that's okay.
3: I can kind of read it.
0: Okay. What city was Elvis born in?
3: Oh, cripe. Traffic. Memphis or Tupelo? I'll guess Tupelo.
0: Absolutely right.
3: Okay.
0: Who was born Anna Mae Bullock?
3: Boy, yeah, tough ones. I'm saying adios. You got me. I'm done.
0: Oh, man, that was Tina Turner.
3: All righty. Have a good evening, then.
0: All right, good deal. Thanks. Appreciate it. All right, so 888-876-5593. We'll pause for the news, and then we'll pick it up right there, providing you call, because it is Monday Night Trivia. Your participation is warranted. Another bumper stumper coming up, and another question as well in moments here on WGN Radio.

0: Radio. I'm Robin
1: James. Okay, that's a gift, too. Yeah, I would think from production values alone, you would absolutely know. So 888-876-5593. But you need another question. That's what's going on here. And I can do that. From 1950 to 2001, there was a group of top-secret White House employees formed for this purpose. What purpose? All right, 1950 to 2001. So, yeah, that's like 51 years. A group of top-secret White House employees formed for this purpose. What purpose? 888-876-5593 is 8888-Raleigh. All right, so let's see. What are we doing there? We say goodbye to Billy Bob, who didn't do it on 5x5, and we say hello to Dave on the north side. So, all right, Dave, what are we doing with you?
2: Hello.
1: Yeah, what's happening tonight?
2: Trying to do lyrics.
1: Okay, and that would be 1978 lyrics?
2: Yeah.
1: Well, let's think about this a moment here, and I'll come up with something. Yeah, I think you did Lay Down Sally last week, didn't you?
2: Yeah.
1: Okay. All right. I think I've got something here. So, let's see.
2: Hey, I got a request for you.
1: Okay.
2: And I got an idea. On Tuesday, I liked how you did the instrumentals of Summertime.
1: Uh-huh.
2: And you did like two different artists doing the same song. And I was thinking on Tuesday night, we should do something called Two for Tuesday, like the same song, just two different artists doing it.
1: That's interesting. Okay. I like
2: yeah,
1: it.
2: Yeah, like everyone. And I wanted to hear like Summertime again, but I want to hear like people singing it, like Ella Fitzgerald doing it and like maybe Duke Ellington or something.
1: Yeah, well, the quintessential rock and roll version is Billy Stewart.
2: I mean, I'm into hearing new, you know, you turn me on to new people. That's cool.
1: Okay, all right. So, here we go. you ready? This is 1978.
2: Yeah.
1: This was a huge hit. And you come to me on a summer breeze, keep me warm in your love, then softly leave, and it's me you need to show.
2: How deep is your love?
1: Absolutely right. Yeah. Yes. Oh, my God. You know the Bee Gees, and you're willing to admit it. Well, that takes a lot of courage, Dave.
2: I didn't know it was the Bee Gees. I couldn't have guessed the artist this week.
1: Yeah.
2: Last week I had the artist, but not the song.
1: Yeah, well, this
2: is... If I had more time, I would have asked you to, like, play the song, probably. Would you have done that?
1: I don't know. Maybe.
2: I don't know.
1: So, anyway...
2: Okay, I didn't know if you did that with lyrics.
1: All right. You're a winner on lyrics. Hang on. Don't go away. All right, thanks for the twofer idea. I like that. All right, so 888-876-5593, 8888-Raleigh. If it's on your mind on Monday Night Trivia, well, it'll be on mine. I'd gotten an email. Where was it here? Yes, and from, well, we won't tell you from who. That's not nice. But I did get it, and it was here. And the gist of the email was, on Trivia Night, could you just stick to trivia? All right, paraphrasing it because it's not in front of me right now. And here's the deal on that. Absolutely, but, you know, with trivia, it requires callers. And there are times when all the lines are lit and you're just backed up. And there are other times when absolutely nothing is happening. And the deal is, on trivia, it's the only day of the week where I can't just do a monologue. Because if I ask the questions, I can't answer them. It's the way it works. It requires your participation. So when you don't participate and somebody calls in and wants to change the subject, I'm happy to talk to anybody. But... it's that simple. But if you would like to play trivia, this would be a swell time to do it as far as that goes. Now, there's a new moon, and it's this week. I was just looking for that date. Let me find it here so that I can give you that. Because, if you're into the law of abundance, the new moon is May 16th, 3:01 p.m. Central Time. Yeah, May 16th. So this is May 11th, so act accordingly, why don't you? And the next full moon, May 31st, and since there was one on May 1st, that means the one on May 31st will be a blue moon, right? Okay, so May 16th for the lunar eclipse. No, not lunar eclipse. I can tell you when that's coming up, by the way. Total lunar eclipse, September 7th in Pisces, but for the new moon, because the new moon is the key to law of abundance. And if you don't know about law of abundance, if you go to something like MaryAnnWinkowski.com, you can take a look at what that is. And bottom line is the universe is always willing to help you out if you ask, but they're listening more attentively at right around the new moon. And so therefore you make out your prosperity checks, which are not real checks. You're not giving up any money. Don't worry about that at all. And you just sit back and wait for all manner of riches to be yours, which may not be financial at all. Okay, so we'll get to Naoto. Going to do some Myers-Briggs here, I do believe. And Rockford. Oh, we're going to get to Ralph. Ralph wants to do charts, 1961. Always fun. There's plenty of room for you. 888-876-5593 on WGN Radio.

0: and radio. I'm Raleigh James. And who is that? There's your bumper stumper. That would be 1959. So who is he? 888-876-5593. And yes, our new question, from 1950 to 2001, there was a group of top secret White House employees formed for this purpose. What purpose? All right. There you go. Now, we've got Naoto in Japan. All right, Naoto. So you know we're doing Myers-Briggs. Naoto, how's it going today?
1: Yeah, I was just, attended my brother's live concert. It's in small venue.
0: Yeah?
1: So basically, he's a bassist.
0: Uh-huh.
1: So, you know, it was kind of nice to see him playing on stage.
0: Yeah, absolutely. That's hot.
1: Yeah.
0: All right.
1: Yes.
0: Okay, well, that's more exciting than anything I've been doing, that's for sure. So let's let's talk about Myers-Briggs types. I'm going to describe one again. This is the ultimate go-getter, skilled at galvanizing people into action and showcasing things in a super practical way. They're naturally engaging and charismatic, always spotting little details and keeping their cool when things hit the fan. They have an amazing knack for learning about people and making them feel totally safe and be their true selves. Take Star-Lord, Peter Quill, from Guardians of the Galaxy. He's one. Star-Lord brings energy and enthusiasm to every mission. He's charismatic and charming, able to rally his eclectic crew from a talking raccoon to a sentient tree to work together despite their differences. His spontaneity and love for adventure drive the Guardians into some of the most daring and outrageous escapades across the galaxy. Star-Lord also exemplifies his type's ability to stay cool under pressure, whether he's improvising a plan to escape from a high-security prison or engaging in an intergalactic dance-off to distract a villain. His quick thinking and adaptability are crucial to the team's success. So if you're one of these types or know someone who is, embrace their adventurous, free spirit. These are the individuals who bring joy, energy, and a sense of unity to any team, making them indispensable when things get tough. All right, so what is it?
1: Yeah, I feel like I might get this question before, but maybe not.
0: Okay, so what type is it?
1: I think they are ESFP.
0: Absolutely right. The champion.
1: Oh.
0: You betcha. Yeah, I don't think we've done it before, but maybe. But anyway, you know, so we add to your stash. So
1: okay.
0: Hang on. Don't go away. All right. So good deal.
1: Thank you.
0: Yeah. So, no, I don't think we talked about them last time, but you never know. We could have. All right. So let's put Neoto on hold. And Jan is a first-time caller. All right, Jan, welcome to WGN Radio.
2: Yes, hello. This is my first time calling. I enjoy your show.
0: Thank you. So what you think?
2: I believe that a group that was formed in the 50s at the White House was a bowling team.
0: Absolutely. Yes, you're 100% right. It was a bowling team. Absolutely right. And you know what caused them to ultimately disband?
2: No.
0: 9/11, they lost the security clearances to get in the White House.
2: Absolutely. Well, this is fantastic.
0: Yeah.
2: Thank you so very much for taking my call.
0: Oh, absolutely. Now, we'll get you something. The prizes are worthless. It takes a long time to get them, but eventually you get a certificate that's a lot of fun, and you get something you don't want, like a CD or a 45 RPM or a tablet or something. But hang on. Don't go away.
2: Thank you so
0: All
2: much.
0: All right. Thank you, Jan. Call me again. I love it. All right, so
2: I will.
0: We get to meet Jan in Calumet Heights. That's terrific. All right, so, and we put her on hold without disconnecting her. Yeah, all right. Hey, life is good, I'll tell you what. All right, so Ralph is in Rockford. All right, Ralph, let's get the magic twanger to obey and say welcome back to WGN Radio. How are you, Ralph?
3: Well, thank you very much. I'm feeling pretty good because I really like your show tonight because it's mostly about music.
0: Yeah.
3: Yeah, and so I had a couple of things for you here before we go into the charts. I had a six pack.
0: Oh yeah.
3: Okay.
0: Let me find something to write this down so we'll get Ralph's six pack.
3: Yeah.
0: All right, Ralph's Six-pack. Okay, go.
3: Yeah, it's a six-pack that is really dedicated to all the great musical stars that had a birthday over the weekend and last weekend.
0: Okay.
3: Yeah. And it was interesting. I know that's one of your favorite singers here. You know, Tony, the Captain, and Tennille. Tony Tennille.
0: Okay.
3: Yeah. And she turned 86 last Friday.
0: Yeah, she was a little older than the captain.
3: Yeah, well, she was a little older, but the captain died first.
0: Yes, that's true.
3: Yeah, he captain died
0: you
3: first.
0: You just never know. You never know.
3: You never know.
0: Nope.
3: Yeah, especially that Neil Sedaka number one song, yeah. Love Will Keep Us Together, didn't quite work because they got divorced.
0: Yes. Well, he was an interesting character. When I used to do political political talk radio, he was a dedicated listener. He was always down for every conspiracy of the moment.
3: Yeah. He, I think he finally died of Alzheimer's, I believe.
0: Oh, did he really? That I didn't know. That's sad.
3: Yeah, well, that's what I thought. Yeah, that's what I heard anyway.
0: Okay, that's sad. Drove himself crazy. Well, it happens.
3: Yeah, well.
0: All right.
3: Well,
0: so
3: maybe
0: what?
3: He wanted to.
0: So what's your six-pack?
3: So I had six-pack that was the number one, Shop Around by Tony Tennille.
0: Really? Okay, not that the one. Original. Okay.
3: Yeah.
0: All right.
3: No, yeah, Shop Around.
0: All right.
3: Believe it or not, but I couldn't believe when I heard it a few times that Tony Tennille sang it. It sounds more like a soul song. You know?
0: Okay, so well, it is a soul song, obviously. It's a remake of one.
3: Yeah, it is. Yeah, all but right. I think she did it quite well.
0: Okay, what's number two?
3: Okay. Number two is Donovan. You just mentioned him with Atlantis.
0: That's what you want to hear?
3: Okay.
0: You want to hear Atlantis?
3: No.
0: Oh, good.
3: No, I just want to say that you already mentioned it, this program, and he turned 80 on on Sunday.
0: Okay.
3: He turned 80. So, and I like to hear, I mean, I had the pleasure of seeing him in concert in Eindhoven in Holland.
0: Okay.
3: In 1992. And I've always liked him because the Beatles liked him too. And he had a close, somewhat of a relationship, not a relationship, but the admiration for John Lennon, and John Lennon helped him a little bit, and John Lennon wanted to pick up how he played the guitar.
0: Okay.
3: And that was interesting. And then
0: So what Donovan song?
3: Yellow,
0: what Donovan song?
3: Donovan's song would be a Sunshine Superman.
0: Okay.
3: Yeah. And
0: all
3: then
0: right.
3: Let's go to
0: number three.
3: That would be three, Tommy Rowe.
0: Oh, which one?
3: Yeah, he turned 84, just the birthday first.
0: Yeah.
3: And then Sheila, I thought Sheila was a very nice song. It's amazing how Sheila and Peggy Sue, like the beginning, is almost identical.
0: Yeah. And of course, originally he titled it Frida, and the label, because that's the girl that he knew when he was a child, and the label said Frida will not sell. So they changed it to
3: no,
0: Sheila.
3: No,
0: but the last I saw Tommy Rowe, and it's been going on 50 years ago, but he was married to an older French lady, and I often wondered what happened.
3: Oh, okay. Well, maybe he moved to France. And
0: no, I don't think so, but he was living in Century City in a high-rise, and I always tried to understand it and never could figure it out, but I don't know.
3: Yeah, right. Okay, well, the last time I saw him in concert was in Rockford on the waterfront. Yeah, in Rockford. He was all, you know, he was very nice, a great artist. And in Rockford, they had a program that called On the Waterfront, you know. They had really good oldies all the time. I don't know why they canceled it, but that was in 1997. Okay.
0: So I just looked her up. Tommy Rowe was married to Josette Banzai, and she died in 2020 of Alzheimer's, sadly. She attended college in Miami, got married the first time and all that, and then got married the second time. Oh. I guess they were married until she died. In 2019, Tommy announced that she was in advanced stages of Alzheimer's. Yeah.
3: Oh, boy.
0: Wow.
3: That's
0: all right.
3: Disease.
0: Yeah.
3: Well, the fourth and the sixth pick was Billy Joel.
0: Which one?
3: He turned 77. He had a birthday on Saturday.
0: Uh-huh.
3: He turned 77. And I have two. I mean, you can also, you know, what you think is best. I had Big Shot and then Uptown Girl, because that Uptown Girl, that was, amazingly enough, this afternoon in with the Jeopardy. And in Jeopardy, they said that who changed from one girl to another. And then said it was Billy Joel with Uptown Girl. So he sang that about two girls.
0: Well, there you go. I thought we were maybe going to do Captain Jack or even Piano Man, but that's all right. Two more, and we've only got a minute until the news. So what are the two?
3: Oh, okay. Well, I'll do Philip Bailey from Earth, Wind, and Fire.
0: What song?
3: 75.
0: Okay.
3: Friday. And Earth, Wind, and Fire, I like especially the song Boogie Wonderland.
0: Okay. You got it.
3: With the emotions, with the emotions from Chicago. And then September, you know, they had a big hit September. That was chosen number 65 of the 500 most important hits. You know, that was amazing to me.
0: Yeah.
3: Okay. And then now as number six, I had two group members.
0: Real quick. Oh, wait, I'm already in the news. See, here's the deal. The news is already on. When I mean a minute, I do mean a minute. So hang on till after the news. Don't go away.
3: Okay. Fine. Okay, thanks.

0: and Radio. I'm Raleigh James. Okay, so who are they? Yeah. 888-876-5593. 1960 on Arby. So yeah, a lot of different people. Got three more bumpers coming up. They all had something in common where they were appearing this week. Yeah, in 61, 62, and 63. So what's the deal? Well, the deal is I need a new question for you. And here we go. In 1970, under 3 million Americans owned one. Today, about 6.5 million Americans own one. One what? So, yeah, under 3 million Americans in 1970, today over 6.5 million. So more than doubled in 55 years. What? 888-876-5593. Now back to Ralph. We were at number six when the news interrupted us. And so so I've got five of them after Boogie Wonderland. You mentioned September. Which do you prefer?
1: Well, that's up to you. You know, I leave it up to you. September, I mean, I like the emotions with Boogie Wonderland because I really, I had a video clipping of that, how they did it, and it was just such a great clipping, too, and everything went well. You know, the emotions are Chicago, and Earth, Wind, and Fire is Chicago, too, so I thought, you know, just do Chicago, right? But September, I don't know why September was chosen number 65 of 500.
0: Well, it doesn't matter. These are your requests. So if Boogie Wonderland's what you want to hear, that's what you get. So what's number six?
1: Number six, I have I have two group members of CCR that turned 81. Both have turned 81 the first weekend of May. And one was Doug, I think his name was Doug Clifford. He plays the drums. And then I believe Steve Cook. He plays the bass. So, and the song that I thought was appropriate was Suzy Q Number One. You know, coming out of '68.
0: All right, but Suzy Q, do you want it by CCR, or Dale Hawkins? Who do you want it by?
1: Yeah, by CCR. Okay. If possible.
0: Okay, sure. All right, you got it. We'll do it.
1: Yeah. Okay. Now about the I had the chart.
0: Yes, you do have the charts. All right, so let's go back. We're talking 1961, this week in 1961?
1: No, February.
0: Oh, right.
1: 1960.
0: February 1961. February. All right, February, and let's see. Like February the 13th?
1: Yeah, the first week of February.
0: Oh, first week of February. All right, we can do that. Then, okay, I can do that. All right. And that would be, the chart would be the week ending February 5th. And it actually appeared in the January 30th edition of Billboard, but it's the chart for the week ending February 5th. You ready?
1: Okay.
0: Number one.
1: Yes.
0: Will You Love Me Tomorrow?
1: Oh, those were the Shirelles.
0: Yep. Number two, Calcutta.
1: Oh, that was the biggest hit Lawrence Welk had.
0: Yeah, it sure is. Number three, Exodus.
1: Oh, that was, let's see, was it Ferranti and Taisha?
0: Is absolutely. Right? Number four, Wonderland by Night.
1: Oh, I better know that one. That's the first German that had a number one hit after the Lost War in America, and that was of course, Bert Kempfert.
0: Absolutely. Interesting that two, three, and four were all instrumentals. All right, number five, Shop Around.
1: Yeah, there you go with Shop Around, The Miracles.
0: Right. Number six, Angel Baby.
1: Oh, Jesus.
0: And how the hell this record could ever get played. And it's the biggest Hispanic record ever. Man, East L.A., they go absolutely nuts about this song.
1: Oh, then it must be, I think it was Rosie and the Originals.
0: Yes, and I'll tell you who else loved it was John Lennon. I don't know what's wrong with these people. Number seven, Calendar Girl.
1: Oh, that was one of your favorite composers and singers, and that was Neil Sedaka.
0: All right, number eight, Emotions.
1: Oh, that was Brenda Lee.
0: All right, nine, Rubber Ball.
1: Oh, I'm
0: like a rubber ball, I come bouncing back to you, bouncy, bouncy.
1: Yeah, I have to think that for a second here. That was that was almost like a one-hit war.
0: No. This guy had several things.
1: Oh, okay. Rubber war. That was... Oh, Bobby V, wasn't it?
0: Yeah, right. Okay. And number 10, are you lonesome tonight? If you are, serves you right.
1: Well, I'm not necessarily lonesome tonight because I'm on your show, so I better not be lonely.
0: Yeah.
1: So that was, of course, one of the biggest American stars, Elvis.
0: Absolutely right. We have a winner. You got them all.
1: Oh, thank you. That must be, believe it or not, but I knew the two lyrics, too, that you did before. I knew both of them, Peter and Gordon, and then the Bee Gees.
0: Yeah.
1: Yeah.
0: Right.
1: That must be my night tonight.
0: I guess. Well, we'll add to your stash. Hang on. Don't go away. And we'll get your six-pack on the air. All right. Now, you can have a six-pack. Now, I much prefer when Jimmy P is doing a six-pack, of course, because he and I think alike musically. But I'm not questioning it. If Ralph wants the aforementioned six, he gets them. Oh, speaking of Jimmy P, welcome back to WGN Radio.
2: Hey, Riley. How you doing? I want to remind Ralph. He's a learned music buff, and he forgot one of the best singers, that lead singers of a group forever. Johnny Maestro was born May 7th.
0: Oh, yeah. No, you're...
2: And that was my birthday.
0: You're right, he was, and we're going to... and happy birthday, by the way. Mary had called. And she wants a G, but I'd give the world, so we're going to play that for her probably tomorrow night.
2: Yeah, Johnny Maestro, you know, and there's a song that he sang, I can't, it's like Darling Dear or something, or he's solo with a soprano, one of his group guys in the back. I can't think of it. Can you help me out on that one?
0: I'm trying to, and I and it's not coming to me.
2: Oh. Well, as long as you got time for a six pack?
0: Of course I do.
2: All right, number one would be I Just Don't Want to Be Lonely by Main Ingredients.
0: Okay.
2: Number two is What You See Is What You Get.
0: All right.
2: Number three is Bad Boy by the Jive Bombers.
0: Ah, okay.
2: What is that, three or four?
0: That's three.
2: Three. Four is let's give one by the Crest, the first hit they had, the Mexican Girl.
0: All right, yeah. See, I was expecting something like the Angels Listened In, but that's okay. So
2: the Angels Listened In was good too, but no.
0: All right, yeah. I remember that record and on Co-Ed. Yeah, what the hell was it called? It'll come to me. My Juanita.
2: It
0: was not on Crest, on Coed. That was on Joyce. My Juanita.
2: And Gene Pitney, every breath I take.
0: Oh yes. Okay.
2: So that should be six.
0: That's five.
2: Five.
0: Yeah.
2: How about one by the Clovers? I wasn't going to call you. I was just listening, and I figured. But when I heard Ralph forget about Johnny Maestro, how could he forget Johnny, especially when it's my birthday too?
0: Right, that's right. And
2: so,
0: listener Mary would be very upset. So I don't know. You want Nip Sip, or what do you want?
2: How about I Love You by the Volumes?
0: Oh, no Clover song. Okay. No, absolutely.
2: I Love You by... And there's a song I was singing. Who sang I Do?
0: Oh, the Marvelous. Yeah.
2: Throw that in there, too.
0: Okay, yeah, the Marvelous. Big record.
2: Yeah. All right, Riley. Okay. Thanks for putting me on the air. And
0: always. Great to hear from you. Thanks. Appreciate it.
2: All right. Talk and
0: about
2: tell Ralph next time, don't forget about Johnny Maestro.
0: That's right. All right. Good deal. Thanks. Appreciate it.
2: All right.
0: All right, so there you have it. And give me an excuse to play Johnny Maestro, and I'm always happy to do that. Now, what do we have here? I believe that we're going to be doing charts, but we're also going to be doing trivia here, including Eric in Minneapolis wants Partridge Family trivia. So how are you tonight, Eric? Eric, we didn't lose you, did we? Are you still there? Gee, and I've got the Partridge Family right here. Oh, well. That's the way it is, I guess. All right. C'est la vie. All right. So maybe Eric will call back. I don't know. And let's see what else we're doing here. Oh, Scott's going to guess on our trivia question. So, yeah, it's more than doubled since 1970. In 1970, under 3 million Americans owned one, but today 6.5 million Americans own one. One what? Scott in Oak Lawn. Well, now why didn't that work? I don't know why. All right, I will now. Scott in Oak Lawn, welcome to WGN Radio.
3: Good evening. Thank you for taking my call.
0: Always.
3: Okay, my guesses are, number one, two televisions.
0: No, what's number two?
3: Number two, two jobs under the household.
0: No, what's number three?
3: Three or two cars.
0: No. Nice choices,
3: though. That's all I got for you.
0: If you think of something else, you call me back. Thanks.
3: Yes, ma'am. Thank you very much. I enjoy your show.
0: Great to have you. All right. So, absolutely. That's all good guesses. They're just not right. Other than that, they're perfect. So, we will. We lost Eric, so we'll say goodbye to Eric. And, all right, Eric, you'll have to call us back if you want. We're going to do charts with Winston. All right. 1973. Jeff and Homewood won Seinfeld. So, that's coming up. And your calls are welcome. We have another 40 minutes of trivia left, and I have this new question, don't you know? And that was in 1970, under 3 million Americans owned one. Today, about 6.5 million Americans own one. One what? 888-876-5593 on WGN Radio.

0: right aisle but wrong product.
1: Yeah, what is it? Drawing a blank.
0: Oh, no, Bosco. It's Bosco.
1: Bosco.
0: Yeah. All right, talk to you next week.
1: Thank you.
0: Okay, thanks. Yeah, all right. Close, but no. Yeah, I had the right idea, but yes, Bosco. All right, so let's see. Ralph has a bumper guess. All right, Ralph, what'd you hear, you know?
2: Yes, hello. Can you hear me?
0: I do.
2: Yes, well, I got confused with somebody else here because I like Johnny Maestro, and I know he was born on the 7th of May, like the gentleman that called in.
0: Yes.
2: And so I was, he mentioned Ralph, and you mentioned Ralph, and that's not right. I never did, I never was mentioned in connection with Johnny Maestro.
0: Well, no, what he was saying was that you picked birthdays and you didn't decide to use him since he had a birthday, too. That's what that
2: I misunderstood
0: That's what that was about. It was you left out Johnny Maestro when you were talking about all these other birthdays, but that's all right. We'll be playing some.
2: I know.
0: All right.
2: Yeah, well, I know that, but I mean, I only had a six-pack. Maybe he could have put Johnny Maestro into it.
0: Absolutely, he did. All right, talk to you later. Thanks. All right, I say that because it's time for the news once again, and we're not going to blow it this half hour. But Jimmy P had a bumper guest, and I know he knows who it is. So right after the news, we'll find out right here on WGN Radio.

0: 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All right, so who is that? And there's your bumper stumper. We've got one more after that. And they were all appearing somewhere this week, 61, 62, and 63. All right, so Jimmy P called back with a bumper guess. And no surprise there. He probably knows this last one as well. So, Jimmy P, what'd you hear you know?
1: Hey, Raleigh, first of all, I want to apologize to Ralph. I'm sorry he misunderstood what I was referring to. Nothing about his six-pack, but I, you know.
0: Yeah.
1: So I apologize if he misunderstood me.
0: All's good. There? Yeah, all's good.
1: All right, because I enjoy listening to his musical information. All right, was that Clank McFadder, the last one?
0: Yes, it was.
1: And was that the Midnighters?
0: Yes, Hank Ballard and, yes, indeed.
1: And was that the Olympics?
0: Yes.
1: And was that, I don't know if he's disguising his voice, but was that Fats Domino?
0: It was Fats Domino. Yes.
1: Oh, okay.
0: Absolutely.
1: Yeah.

0: right.
1: Thinking about your I know his style, but his key was elevated. Yeah. A couple. So yeah, well, these were all easy ones. I'm surprised nobody jumped in and grabbed them. You know.
0: Well, they were. So, I meant for them to be easy, and that's what I said at the beginning of the show.
1: Yeah, that's what I figured.
0: Yeah, you know, some people complain that, you know, they're all too hard, so I made them easy. Didn't matter. Oh, well.
1: Well, anyhow, thank you, Riley. Mm-hmm. And again, Ralph, I'm sorry. I enjoy, if you're a listener, I enjoy listening to your musical information. You and Riley go back and forth, so it sounds good.
0: All right. Well, good deal.
1: All right,
0: well,
1: Riley.
0: We'll add to your stash. Thanks. Appreciate it. All right, so more for Jimmy P there. He got most of the bumpers there. But Jan in Calumet City heard one she thinks she knew, and let's see what that is. All right, Jan, what'd you hear you know?
2: Yes, hello again. Yeah. I did call earlier. I think that's Clyde McFadden.
0: Yep, McFadder, yes, absolutely. Well, you recognize Clyde McFadder? Good enough for me. Hang on, we'll add to your stash. Don't go away. All right, so yes, indeed, former lead singer of the Drifters, of course, and others. But that's Jan recognized her Clyde McFadder. Yeah, very recognizable artist. Okay, we're going to do charts. We're going to do charts with Winston and with Mark, and then we're going to do 5x5 with Stacy. All right, so let's see, 1977, I guess it's Mark who won 77, so we'll start there. Mark, welcome back to WGN Radio.
3: You're right. Okay. You're right, and I've just reheated some coffee, and so I may be up. No, I won't be up the rest of the night because caffeine doesn't seem to do that to me.
0: Well, you know, here's the deal. You only need to be up about 5 minutes. Charts doesn't take that long.
3: That's true.
0: Yeah. All right.
3: And hopefully my mind is fully awake.
0: Oh, man. Well, good luck on that. Mine up and left me years ago. All right. Here we go. Number one.
3: Okay.
0: One. When I Need You.
3: Leo Sayer.
0: Absolutely right. Number two, Sir Duke.
3: Stevie Wonder.
0: Yep. Number three, Hotel California.
3: The Eagles.
0: Yeah. Number four, Southern Nights.
3: Lynn Campbell.
0: Number five, Couldn't Get It Right.
3: The Climax Blues Band.
0: I'm afraid so. Number six, Right Time of the Night.
3: Ronstadt?
0: Nope. And what's really shame is this woman much earlier had some great things, but this wasn't it. But yes, Right Time of the Night.
3: Yeah, and I can hear the song in my head right now.
0: Yeah.
3: Oh.
0: She mostly wound up singing jingles.
3: Oh.
0: Yeah.
3: Yeah, when you tell me, I'm going to kick myself.
0: Jennifer Warnes.
3: Okay.
0: Yep.
3: All right, yeah.
0: Number seven, you'll get this, So Into You.
3: Oh, the Atlanta Rhythm Section.
0: Absolutely. Number eight, I'm Your Boogeyman.
3: Oh, KC and the Sunshine Band.
0: Number nine, Got to Give It Up, Part One.
3: I don't remember.
0: No, you do. Got to Give It Up. This was a huge, huge, huge hit for this guy.
3: Well, I wasn't listening to as much Top 40 in those days, so I'm...
0: All right.
3: Again, I'm going to kick myself.
0: Oh, you really are. Let me have you hear a little about it. As soon as you hear it, you'll get it.
3: Yeah. Okay. All right.
0: Let's see if I can... Oh, yeah, here we go. Got to Give It Up. Yeah, you won't.
3: Yeah, and that wouldn't have worked with the other one because I just plain forgot the name of the
0: singer. Well, right, exactly. That I know, but this you should get.
3: Yeah. Oh, Marvin Gaye.
0: Of course, Marvin Gaye. I knew you could do it. All right. And number 10.
3: Just didn't know the title.
0: Yeah, Got to Give It Up, Part One. Number 10. I Want to Get Next to You.
3: Did you play it?
0: Yeah.
3: I Want to Get Next to You.
0: Yeah, absolutely. I always laugh when I hear this group. I'll tell you why after we play it. But I mean,
3: okay.
0: Really laugh.
3: Oh, this is a laugh out loud for you.
0: Well, yes, because of something having nothing to do with this particular song, but with this particular group, it is absolutely.
3: Okay.
0: And here you go.

0: not get that.
1: All right, well, let me play their biggest hit then. And
0: okay.
1: I'd be stunned if you don't get it right away.
0: Okay. Yeah, I know this song.
1: Yeah.
0: Car Wash.
1: And it's by...
0: Oh, gosh, I know the name of this group. I know the name of this group. Rolls Royce.
1: Yes, absolutely, Rolls Royce. Okay, so while they were making the rounds while they were promoting I Want to Get Next to You, which I played from May of 1977.
0: Yeah.
1: And so there I was, a music director of a station in Durham, North Carolina. And
0: yeah.
1: The guy who was on after me, Don, I won't even mention his last name, he was going to interview the group. Well, this is wonderful, right? And so I'm minding my own business till the program director yells at me, "Get in there now!" I said, "What do you do?" He said,
0: "Oh."
1: He just said, "Why don't you guys just talk amongst yourselves?"
0: Oh.
1: Yeah, because there were a number of people in Rolls Royce. He didn't know what to say. So he literally, I listened to it back on the tape later. I said, "Yeah, he did say that. Yeah, I don't know. Why don't you guys just talk amongst yourselves?" I thought, that is not an interview. But yeah, so every time I hear Rolls Royce, I think, they're still talking amongst themselves, I'm sure. So, yeah. But anyway, you got your 10, or enough of them anyway, so 9, actually.
0: Radio is full of adventures, isn't it?
1: Oh, yeah. Yeah. It beats working. All right. Well, hang on. don't go away.
0: Okay.
1: All right. So, I wouldn't do it if it was like work. All right. So let's put Mark on hold. We can do that. All right. And I'll go directly to Winston. Winston is where? I don't know because I can't see that far. Winston, welcome back to WGN Radio.
2: Thanks. I'm in Ingleside. How are you doing, Raleigh?
1: Okay, Ingleside. Good. Good to have you. Yeah, on this monitor's a little too small for me, so even bending over, I'm like, I have no idea. All right, so good. Good, good, good. Ingleside it is. You're representing all of Ingleside here, and we're doing 1975?
2: 73.
1: Oh, okay. What?
2: Yeah, before I do that, can I take a guess at the 1970s question?
1: Yes, what do you think?
2: I have a few guesses. Is there ham radio?
1: Nope. What's next?
2: Waterbed.
1: What's next?
2: Hula hoop.
1: Next.
2: Etch-a-sketch.
1: Next.
2: That's it.
1: Okay. So now, are we doing this week in 1973 or another week?
2: Yeah, this week is fine.
1: All right. This week it is. Here we go. Number one, tie a yellow ribbon round the old oak tree.
2: Tony Orlando and Dawn.
1: Yes. Number two, you are the sunshine of my life.
2: Stevie Wonder.
1: Yes. Number three, oh man, Little Willie.
2: Sweet or the Sweet?
1: Yeah, absolutely the Sweet, yeah. Would you play Little Willie? Man, I'll tell you what. Number five, Drift Away.
2: Dobie Gray.
1: Yes. Number six, Stuck in the Middle with You.
2: Steeler's Wheel.
1: Absolutely. Number seven, Frankenstein.
2: Edgar Wintergroup.
1: Right. Number eight, The Night the Lights Went Out in Georgia.
2: Vicki Lawrence.
1: Yeah. Number nine, Daniel.
2: Elton John.
1: And number 10, The 12th of Never.
2: Oh, that's Johnny Mathis.
1: Well, it would be, but not in 1973, so think again.
2: Oh, how about Donny Osmond?
1: Yes, I'm afraid so. All right, let's see how far you get. All right, Reeling in the Years is number 11.
2: That's Steely Dan.
1: Yep, number 12 is Wildflower.
2: That is Skylark.
1: Yep, 13, My Love. Ugh.
2: That is Paul McCartney and Wings.
1: Yep, right. So number 14, Pillow Talk.
2: Sylvia.
1: Yes, number 15, Daisy A Day.
2: Sounds like something country.
1: It is. It is. And it's if you can name another record by this guy, you're doing better than me.
2: You said it's Daisy A Day?
1: Yes, I'll give you a Daisy A Day. Yeah, it's one of those, Tearjerker Records. I'll play it for you. I think it's here.
2: It's not Jim Stafford, right?
1: No. I mean, it's you can't name another record by this guy, I don't think.
2: Oh, gotcha.
1: If you could, and doesn't even seem to be in here. That's interesting.
2: I'll say Ed Clark.
1: Oh, that's nice. Judd Strunk.
2: Okay.
1: Yes, Daisy a Day. Yeah, it's one of those, you know, tearjerker, dies in the end. But that's all right. You got through 14 with no trouble. Real good deal. It gets really bad after that because the Carpenters are number 16. So very good.
2: Oh, well, I only missed two. Can we go till I miss a third?
1: Oh, if you want. But I mean, you've already won.
2: Yeah.
1: Okay, then we won't give you Sing by the Carpenters because I just said that. So you'll get this next one. Number 17, Hocus Pocus.
2: Focus.
1: Mm-hmm. Number 18, Out of the Question.
2: Question.
1: British. On Ma'am.
2: British. Out of the Question.
1: Male vocal.
2: Male vocal, British. Out of the Question. Cliff Richards?
1: No, this is a guy who actually had one huge, huge hit, and it usually turns up on the World's Worst Hit Records, and I don't know why. I always thought that it was a nice song, but no. Gilbert O'Sullivan.
2: Oh, yeah, yes. He did have that big hit.
1: Yes,
2: Alone Again Naturally.
1: Exactly, and people hate it.
2: That song was covered a lot by a lot of people,
1: Oh,
2: too.
1: No kidding, yeah. And Paul McCartney said, several people did, but including Paul McCartney, that if he could really write songs, he would have written Alone Again Naturally. Yeah, they loved it.
2: Yeah.
1: The writers loved it. Okay, so now, number 19. Well, actually, I think there was three, but number 19, let's see if you do it. Funky Worm.
2: Say it again?
1: Funky Worm.
2: I'm going to go with the Parliaments.
1: Nope. Ohio Players.
2: Oh, I was in that vein.
1: Yes, absolutely. Do you remember it?
2: Not so much. I remember how Ohio Players had a number of hits.
1: Oh, yeah, but Funky Worm was just great. It really was.

0: That is funny.
1: Okay, shake it, fellas.
2: Yeah, so, so there
0: That's
2: you have
0: good.
2: It. Yeah, yeah, it's a fine song. So, all right, well, you're a winner. Of course, prizes are worthless, but eventually you get a certificate that's fun and something else you don't want. So hang on, don't go away. All right.
0: Thanks,
2: so,
0: Rowdy.
2: Good deal. Thanks for playing. All right. So Winston did well. We put him on hold, and we'll get to, Francis and DeKalb. Stacey in Algonquin wants her 5x5, and that's coming up next right here on WGN Radio.

0: WGN Radio. I'm Raleigh James. So who is that? All right, that's your final bumper stumper. I'll reveal it in a moment. But we have precious little time left, and I'm spending it with Stacy, assuming she's still there. So, Stacy, welcome back to WGN Radio. You with me?
1: Hi, Raleigh.
0: How are you?
1: Oh, good.
0: Okay, 5x5?
1: Yes.
0: All right. Who was the first American in space?
1: Oh. I hope this is Buzz Aldrin.
0: Alan Shepard.
1: Oh, Alan Shepard.
0: Yeah, you knew that. All right. What brand of jeans did Brooke Shields advertise?
1: I'm just going to say Levi's. I didn't watch that.
0: Calvin Klein.
1: Oh, Calvin Klein.
0: Talk to you next week.
1: Okay.
0: Okay, thanks.
1: You.
0: Appreciate it. All right. So there you have it. And again, we thank Lisa big time for the questions. It makes the show so much easier to do when somebody's doing show prep, because that somebody is almost never me. All right. So Francis in DeKalb, welcome back to WGN Radio.
2: Yes, hello.
0: So you're going to guess on our trivia question?
2: I only got one thing.
0: Okay.
2: Is it a cell phone?
0: It is not. My God, in 1970, under 3 million people had a cell phone? Not a chance. Okay, but thanks for trying.
2: A couple people had those old bricks.
0: Oh, yeah, but not 3 million.
2: Well, this is true. Okay, thank you so much.
0: Thanks for trying. Okay, bye.
2: Yep,
0: all right.
2: Good night.
0: And it's going to hang around next week, you know. So, yes, in 1970, under 3 million Americans owned one. Today, about 6.5 million Americans own one. Yeah, I think a lot more than that own cell phones as far as that goes today. But no, it's interesting when we think about it. We think that this has been around forever, like the web and all that, and really just a scant few decades at most. So, there you have it. All right, again, let me mention that there is a new moon at the end of the week. But all right, let's see what I can tell you about the bumpers in the moments here. What they all have in common? They all were on stage at the Kiel in St. Louis. In 1961, Sam Cooke headlined at the Kiel in St. Louis with Hank Ballard, Clyde McFadder, Aretha Franklin, and the Olympics. That last bumper, by the way, was Aretha Franklin. In 1962, the biggest show of stars for 62, Brooke Benton and Fats Domino headline at the Kiel, starring Gene Chandler, Bruce Chanel, Don and Juan, The Impressions. 1963, Sam Cooke, once again, and St. Louis at the Kiel headlining, and that was with Jerry Butler, The Crystals, The Drifters, Esther Phillips, and Johnny Thunder. All of the answers will be online, except for the straggler question, which, of course, will be left for next week. All right, tomorrow, full show 21 hours from now. Until then, that's a wrap. We thank Adam for keeping us on the air and John for screening your calls. Above all, I thank you for calling. Really couldn't do trivia without you. Talk to you tomorrow night. I'm Raleigh James. It's WGN Radio.
3: 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I'm Grant Marshall, 2020 news, real stories, real fun. Cold case cracks, campus crime comeback, a college co-ed found fatally stabbed in her Texas dorm decades ago. Case cold, clues scarce, a killer concealed now jolts back to life. Investigators lean on new forensics, revived witness whispers, and modern method sleuthing to spotlight a suspect long lost to time. A woman's silenced story now surges toward long-delayed justice. Time tried to tuck it away, but truth just turned up the heat. Brawl in the family. It's the little old lady, a sassy screamer who compelled cops near Cleveland to be dispatched to a doozy of a domestic. Granny was wasted, reportedly, and yelling at the rest of the family. Grandpa slapped Grandma in the kisser, then the daughter put Granny in a chokehold, cops claim, who cuffed them, but no charges against Grandmommy Beerus. Ornery people, one big scrappy family. Road spill, prowlers of the Everglades. A couple of creepy clowns got collared crossing Central Florida with a dead alligator strapped to the roof of their ride, cops say, who report the gator freighters wanted to get their stiff specimen stuffed. Now these characters are up to their crass in crocodiles. Their alleged attempt to snatch taxidermy from the jaws of deceit, leaving them facing charges of illegal gator possession. No word yet on possible penalties, but might the reported reptile rustlers soon be stuck in the slammer in alligator Alcatraz? And that's what's happening. I'm Grant Marshall, 2020 News.
0: 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We started right at 10. And if you don't hear yourself on it, it's because you didn't call, and I hope you'll rectify that soon. 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

0: WGN Radio. I'm Raleigh James. Monday night, the time is right for Monday Night Trivia. So that's what we're going to do here. We have a straggler question already. I have people wanting to take a guess at it, so hopefully I've remembered it correctly. In the mid-1800s, this common edible was first introduced to our diet. Yeah, well known now. What common edible? So that's the straggler question. We have several bumper stumpers, 11 of them actually, and they all have a theme. And the theme, by the way, is they were all on stage. Yeah, where and when? All right, so obviously when is this week? All right, they were all on stage this week somewhere, some years. So who are they and where were they? So that's the deal there. Some of them are going to be very familiar to you, and others maybe not so much. But I guarantee you there's some easier stuff because some of you have said, well, give me a break. Well, we have. All right, so if you don't know my bumper stumpers and you haven't heard them yet, and you have no idea about my straggler question, Though Jeff and Home was going to take a guess on that, you can have your own category, and sky is the limit. And starting it off, John, who called before the show even started, said, I want 1969 charts. So, John, welcome to WGN Radio.
1: How are you?
0: All right, how about yourself?
1: Very good.
0: So we're going to do 1969 charts, huh, this week?
1: That would be fine.
0: All right. This week in 1969, the number one song was Aquarius, Let the Sun Shine In.
1: Fifth Dimension?
0: Yep. Number two was Hair.
1: Cow's Hills?
0: Number three, Get Back.
1: The Beatles?
0: Number four, It's Your Thing. Do what you want to do. It's your thing.
1: It's your thing. Do what you want to do. I do not know that one.
0: The Isley Brothers, but that's okay. You're allowed three wrong out of this. Number five is Love Can Make You Happy. Yeah. Big record.
1: Mercy.
0: Yes, absolutely. Tampa Zone. Number six, Hawaii 5-0.
1: The Ventures.
0: Yes. Number seven, The Boxer.
1: Simon and Gar.
0: Yep. Number eight, Atlantis.
1: Atlantis, Let the Sun Shine In?
0: No, that's Aquarius, Let the Sun Shine In. Atlantis.
1: Oh, okay.
0: He was on Epic. It was British Invasion.
1: And who was that one? Do not know that one.
0: Okay, that would be Donovan.
1: Okay.
0: Number nine, Guitar Zan. He's a jungle man.
1: Ray Stevens?
0: Yes. And number 10, These Eyes.
1: Guess who?
0: Yes, absolutely right. All right. Well, 80% is a winner to me. Takes forever to get anything, but eventually you will. So hang on. Don't go away. All right.
1: Thank you.
0: Good deal. So John started it out with acing charts. You can pick your year. You can pick your week or month, too. But if you don't, I usually pick this week in time. But, I'm not particular, so you can pick anything you want. I usually do the Billboard charts, but if you prefer I do the Cashbox charts, I can do that. So you just tell me. All right, so 888-876-5593. Jeff in Homewood's taking a guess on our trivia question. So what do you think, Jeff?
2: I'm thinking it's breakfast cereal.
0: It is not.
2: Okay.
0: But that's a nice guess. All right, thanks for calling.
2: Call back. Thanks.
0: All right, I hope so. Okay, yes, indeed. And you can have up to a half a dozen guesses with each call, of course. All right, so we're going to be doing Beatles with Barry in New Hampshire, of course. He'll get it right because he knows everything about the Beatles. Mary in Michigan has a request. All right, Mary, so what is it you want to hear?
3: Yes, please. Hi, Raleigh. The Crests, Gee, But I'd Give the World.
0: Okay. Play it for you tomorrow night.
3: All right. And Johnny Maestro's birthday was May 7th.
0: Yes, we talked about it last week.
3: Oh, okay, great.
0: You
3: I'm
0: bet
3: sorry
0: you.
3: I missed it.
0: Yeah. Yeah, hard to believe he's been gone since 2010.
3: Yes, what a loss.
0: Yes, agreed wholeheartedly.
3: Oh, yes. In keeping with Monday Night Trivia, do you know were the Crests or the Del Vikings the first integrated group?
0: Del Vikings before the Crests.
3: Really? Okay.
0: Yeah, I think, but They were in the service, so it's a little different in terms of how that happened. But, yeah. And actually, there were integrated groups before that. So not uncommon very often to see groups where the lead singer might be African-American and a group not. It's later, but it comes to mind, the Impalas, Sorry I Ran All the Way Home. I think that was one. But there are many, many others. I'll try and find out who the first was, though, because I never bothered to think that way, but I'll see what I can find out.
3: All right. Thank you, Raleigh.
0: All right. Thanks, Mary. Appreciate the call.
3: All right, have a great night.
0: You too. All right, so who was the very first? I don't know. And I assume that we're talking the era of R&B and doo-wop on, as opposed to not gonna go back to the 1920s or something. All right, I guess we could, but that's not what we'll be doing. Now we'll get to Jim in Black Widow. This is so exciting. All right, he's back. So we're gonna do charts, and we're gonna do January of 1966, next on WGN Radio.
4: 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There's just one rule out here in this rat race.

0: WGN Radio. I'm Raleigh James. So who are they? Huge group, you should know. And it was a flip side, 1963. Yeah, while they were on stage somewhere. And that's a part of the theme. So I'm giving you all sorts of hints on that this week. Now, this is exciting. Jim in Blackwood is back. All right, Jim in Blackwood, New Jersey. Welcome back to WGN Radio. How you been?
1: Hi, Raleigh. Just hanging in there the best I can. I keep close to dying a couple of times, but I'm not giving up yet.
0: Good. Well, I'm glad to hear that.
1: And also, I've listened the way I should be, too. I got your DXing on my GE Super Radio, so that's
0: nice.
1: To the 720. No computers tonight.
0: Good. So, all right.
1: So I want to try first week of Billboard charts for January of 66.
0: January of 66. Okay, here we go. Here we are. So we have the first week, which would actually end January 2nd. I think they compiled this in December, though, so I can give you January 9th if you'd rather. It's up to you.
1: Well, maybe they skipped a week for the top.
0: Oh, no, they got it. I got December 26th, January 2nd, January 9th. But, you know, the dates on the charts are like a week after they actually compile them.
1: I know Casey Kasem, the first year, July of 71, mm-hmm. they were a week ahead, it was actually like the first week was actually this July 4th was actually July 7th. Yeah. And they had a special in May 71, and then they got intact with the year.
0: Right.
1: I do remember that.
0: Yeah, I probably still have the disc somewhere. Mm-hmm. All right, so let's see. Number one, I Feel Fine.
1: Beatles.
0: Number two, Come See About Me.
1: Supremes.
0: Number three, Mr. Lonely.
1: Bobby Vinton.
0: Number four, Love Potion. Number nine.
1: About to say not the Coasters. It's
0: No, and not the Clovers either. You can do this though. British Invasion on Cap.
1: Oh well.
0: And British Invasion? Well, gee, they were actually one of my favorite, as far as I don't know that I have a favorite British Invasion group, but if I did, this might be them. They redid a lot of the Cameo Parkway stuff.
1: Okay. Oh, it's, boy, why am I having such a senior moment like
0: yeah,
1: that?
0: Yeah, oh, it is, because when I tell you, you'll just be beating yourself up, that's for sure.
1: I've been beat up enough already.
0: I'm trying to think if
1: it's coming to me, Dave Clark 5?
0: No. No. I think about people who redid Cameo Parkway stuff, and they were actually from Liverpool. They formed in 1959, and they had really nice stuff. They redid some Drifter stuff. They redid a lot of the Cameo Parkway stuff. They redid some Jackie DeShannon stuff. They were good.
1: Was their manager also Brian Epstein?
0: I don't know.
1: Because I know he did the... Epstein had the... Billy J. Kramer to come
0: yeah,
1: to this with,
0: right, it's not them, but... yeah. I say, I don't know. I'm not a British Invasion fan, but I happen to like this group for whatever reason.
1: Can you picture the other song they did?
0: Well, I Say Sweets for My Sweet when you walk in the room. Needles and Pins.
1: Yeah,
0: And I looked them up. They were not managed by Brian.
1: Mm.
0: They were one of the few in Liverpool back then who wasn't. And apparently he wanted to sign them, but he lost interest after they had a disasterly drunken audition performance at the Cavern Club. Well, so...
1: That was the way of life back then, especially on a Friday or Saturday night.
0: Right, exactly. So yeah. But they were good. Drunk or not, they were good.
1: Yeah, it's on the tip of my proverbial tongue is we're in the tabulation.
0: Oh, yeah, right. Here, that's right. You'll hate yourself, the Searchers.
1: Okay.
0: I know. All right, so we move right on from the Searchers at number four to number five, Downtown.
1: Petula Clark.
0: Right, number six, Going Out of My Head.
1: Little Anthony, the Imperials.
0: Number seven, Amen.
1: The Impressions.
0: No.
1: By the way, I just wonder, why was that song never considered a Christmas song. It talks about the manger and everything.
0: Yeah, I don't know. Well, certainly it was topping the charts in Christmas 1964. You know, it was big. But yeah, why didn't they ever play it as a, you know, like they did Jingle Bell Rock Forever and all? I don't know. You'd have to ask somebody who cared. I have no idea.
1: None of the old Christmas formats play that.
0: Yeah.
1: At least I've never heard it.
0: Right. And it was definitely a top 15 record. All right, and obviously a top 10 record later, but, I mean, it was top 15 when Christmas time 1964 rolled around. All right, so number eight, The Jerk.
1: Another R&B group, right?
0: Yeah, we're talking L.A., you're talking lead singer was Don Julian.
1: Did they have any other hits, big hits?
0: Not as this name. This was a shortened version of another name that they had some hits on.
1: Yep. And L.A., it's...
0: Don Julian.
1: I think I'm stumped there.
0: They were on the Money label. Well, that was actually the Larks, and shortened form of Meadowlarks. Yes.
1: Murphy was named himself after Lark cigarettes back then.
0: No, like I say, they had been the Meadowlarks, and they shortened it.
1: Okay. Meadowlarks. Now, first thing I think of that name, I always think of the Globetrotters.
0: Rainy Day Bells or something like that. No, this is long before that. The Meadowlarks were just a terrific L.A. R&B R&B group, as far as that Don Julian and the Meadowlarks. Oh my goodness! And Heaven and Paradise it was one of theirs. That was a big hit in L.A. And it probably is the biggest one. And it's probably the only one I guess would be nationally played. All right,
1: a lot of stores that Ellen stole the records. That it was the Dolphins of Hollywood.
0: Oh well, sure. Well, it was on Dutu, so obviously, Dutone. That's about as L.A. as it gets. So absolutely.
1: And Dolphins was actually not in Hollywood.
0: No, of course. That was the joke, because at that time African Americans were not allowed to own businesses in Los Angeles, in the section of Los Angeles Hollywood was in. It was never a real place. It was part of L.A. So that's why he said, "All right, well, I'll be Dolphins of Hollywood." He was right on Central Avenue, and that's where, of course, you know, Huggy Boy broadcast live from. From there, and Dolphins and Dutone were the two big South Central labels. Obviously, Dootsie Williams for Dutone, but sure.
1: Yeah, I think Dutone was kind of mentioned as maybe a parody or something in the movie. The thing you do was called Playtone.
0: Very well could be. And of course they had the line of the racy records too, like the Red Fox records and that as well. So all right, well, you are a winner as always, and the news is up, so it's good to hear from you. Hang on, don't go away. All right.
1: Also, can I give you
0: If you hang on, you can, but all stops for the news, including me on WGN Radio.

0: Planet Radio. I'm Raleigh James. Okay, so who are they? 1962. Yeah. All right, so now we're talking to Jim in Blackwood, who said, I don't know what you said, Jim, but the news interrupted you, so pick it up from there.
1: I can't give you some news, too, about a famous Philly newscaster, Larry Kane. He just announced his retirement after 60 years in the market.
0: Oh, absolutely. Wow. Okay, well, I'm glad he's still with us.
1: Yeah, he came up in 66 to newscaster at WFL Radio when they went top 40 from Miami. And he's going to retire after the midterm election because he's a political commentary every Sunday right now on KYW News Radio.
0: Good.
1: So that's anyway, my request, a bumper request for him is from the Canadians CanCon site. It's called Love Drops by Barry Allen.
0: Okay.
1: He was from Alberta. And they didn't have any major studios back then. It's also 66, I think. So they drove down to the Norman Petty Studios in Clovis, New Mexico, and it's like a top 20 hit up there, but nothing down here.
0: Wow. All right. Yeah, I do remember the record, but that's interesting that he decided to go to Clovis. Hell, he could have just gone to Winnipeg, had all sorts of studios.
1: I guess that's where the Guess Who started.
0: Yeah. Oh, and so much more. Winnipeg is really, in many ways, the music capital of Canada.
1: More so than Toronto.
0: Absolutely. Or Montreal.
1: Or Montreal. Yeah. Montreal for French-speaking Canada.
0: Yeah. Yep.
1: So, anyway, that's about it. Do you have a great...
0: All right, well, it's good to hear from you. It's been a while. Don't wait so long next time. Hang on. Don't go away. All right, so good deal. 888-876-5593. Yes, we have a straggler question, and if you don't identify it, it'll be gone after tonight. So I'll reveal it is what will happen because we don't hold them for more than a week. Let me put Jim on hold so John can get the particulars since he won on charts. In the mid-1800s, this common edible was first introduced to our diet. What common edible first introduced mid-1800s? What took it so long? I don't know. All right, so that, and now you've had two bumpers, and we're going to have some guesses on them right about now. So, Robert in LaGrange. All right, Robert, wait a minute. Welcome back to WGN Radio. Are you with us, Robert? We've lost Robert. All right, well, maybe he will call back. Sorry about that, Robert. So let's see what we will do. Fran and Austin's got a bumper guess.
2: Yeah, the Drifters?
0: Absolutely right. Rudy Lewis on lead. Yes, you betcha.
2: Oh, I love that song, Rat Race.
0: Yeah. Yeah, and not ever played anywhere for the most part. So
2: I don't think I heard it until I started listening to you.
0: Oh, geez. Oh, that's terrible.
2: And that's, I might have heard it before that, but, you know, it's hard to remember.
0: Yeah.
2: I can't remember what I did yesterday, but, you know.
0: Oh, I relate. Totally. Absolutely.
2: Yeah.
0: I have to keep my little diary so I know what I've done even 20 minutes ago, so I relate. All right.
2: God, I know what you mean. I forgot my own phone number the other day.
0: I forgot my address today.
2: Oh, no. Oh, my God. Well, I don't feel quite so bad then.
0: Yeah,
2: okay.
0: Something was going to be delivered, and I had to look it up. So, all
2: right. I was giving my phone number, and Gary said, that's not the right number. And I'm like, oh, and I was leaving it on a voicemail.
0: Oh, God.
2: Then I had to try to figure out how to delete it and start over.
0: Good luck on that.
2: Yeah. Anyway, I just... chalked it up to CRS when I called them back.
0: Right, precisely. That's the umbrella category for just about anything.
2: Right.
0: So you want lyrics from 1963.
2: Oh, well, I already got the bumper, so lyrics?
0: No, well, actually, no, you did get the bumper. So, yeah, you won. Yeah, I don't need to make you work any more than that. You'll get lyrics next time. Hang on, don't go away.
2: Okay.
0: All right, so our first bumper, Rat Race Drifters, has been gotten by Fran, who is absolutely right. So we put her on hold to confirm that address. Now, oh, man, we're going to do American Cars of the 1950s with Brian and Seneca. That'll be fun. Donna Beloit wants World War II planes, and it is getting harder and harder. I'll say that. So, Don, welcome back as soon as I can find the magic twanger. It was here a minute ago. There we go. To WGN Radio. How's it going?
3: Good, good, good.
0: All right.
3: I had a big goal in a big semifinal game in Aurora Friday night. I was really happy. I scored a cool goal.
0: Good.
3: Fun.
0: Good.
3: Riley, I'm going to guess Straggler, Graham flour, Graham crackers?
0: Nope.
3: Gelatin?
0: Nope.
3: Salisbury steaks?
0: Nope.
3: The oysters of the Gilded Age?
0: Nope.
3: That's what I call. All right, this is my best guess. My best one I always save for the last. Mm-hmm. Ketchup?
0: No.
3: Ah. Wow, you stumped me on this, because we guessed quite a few last week. I think that's five. I'm going to guess something with oats, like rolled oats or something.
0: Nope.
3: Okay, all right. Hey, could you play, good stuff, Sergio Mendez, maybe like really, really early. I think this is Cannonball, 1961. He teamed up with Antonio Jobim and all those others. I'm not pronouncing this. Oba La La.
0: That's from Dance Moderno. I like that.
3: Instrumental. It's instrumental. Yeah, if you could play that sometime this week, that'd be awesome.
0: Okay. Yeah, I like Oba La La. Okay. So Don and Beloit, writing it down, so we'll know who requested it, and we'll talk here about the German ME-163 fastest combat plane, which of course was known as the whistling flying boat for its unique noises, but also for being equipped with this. What was it equipped with?
3: Well, it was a rocket.
0: Rocket powered. Yes, it is.
3: It could only fly for like about 10 minutes.
0: Yeah.
3: It was, up and then you just glide all the way down and you... I'm sorry, what was the question again with it?
0: Well, we know that it was, a whistling flying boat known for its unique noises, but it was also known for this piece of, that it was equipped with this right on board. What did it have?
3: It was a rocket, the Comet, of course. This was the funny propeller in the front?
0: No, it doesn't.
3: That made a funny noise?
0: No, doesn't matter. It did have all the noises, but it has nothing to do with the propulsion.
3: You're asking what was the funny noise?
0: No, I'm not asking that. I'm just saying it was known for its funny noise, but it also was known because it was equipped with this, which had nothing to do with its noises. Well, not usually, anyway.
3: Like the type of rocket fuel?
0: Nope.
3: The rockets that it shot at the bombers?
0: Nope.
3: I'm not sure where you're going with this. Sorry.
0: Well, it was equipped with something that most planes didn't have at the time.
3: Oh, well, it had, the oxidizer and the fuel mixture, which was extremely dangerous.
0: Oh, give up. It was equipped with
3: glue.
0: It was equipped with a toilet.
3: Really?
0: Yes, absolutely.
3: Wow. I've got to check into that.
0: Yes.
3: There's a few toilets in the air.
0: Well, you were right. Absolutely. The Supermarine Strand, whatever it was, that was jokingly known as the Whistling Blank House. I'll leave that blank there. But, this was the ME-163 toilet-equipped whistling flying boat, known for its unique noises.
3: Wow. Okay.
0: Yes.
3: Literally the flush it as you go by.
0: Yeah, that's right. So there you are. Well, that's one way to get at the enemy. Just flush them. Yeah, I guess.
3: Yeah.
0: All right.
3: These things would bounce as they're being lifted off, and they would often the breakaway, I guess you'd call it breakaway axle, would just sort of pop off as you power up towards the clouds. But sometimes it would bounce right before it lifted off, and it would bounce into the engine and, destroy. Like, you would just blow up. You would just blow up with rocket fuel and peroxide. These poor guys would all be exploded.
0: Yeah.
3: As you're fueling up the plane, you're being with about five different guys with rubber suits on because it's just so dangerous, extremely dangerous. You know?
0: Yes.
3: Riley, did you take a look at that film footage of Denver where the person jumped a fence and?
0: No, I certainly heard all about that. Yeah, whenever plane runs into person, that gets your attention. But the fact that he jumped the fence, it's like, well, my God, let's thin the herd. Come on.
3: Yeah, the part that I was just want to point out to people is, you know. Okay, the pilots obviously see this person on the run. Were they trying to stop it? Because it looks to me like in the slow motion footage, is the engine blowing up before it sucks in? It looks like it's on fire before.
0: I gotta look at it. And like I say, I did not see it.
3: It's interesting.
0: But I will. I'll see at what point.
3: What a terrible way to go. But wow, it's over quick. I don't know how they could retrieve even a wallet or dental fillings off something like that.
0: Oh,
3: I don't know.
0: You'd be surprised. But no, I will look at that. Right. I'll let you know.
3: Yeah, I thought that's interesting. Okay. Well, have a great show.
0: Okay, thanks. Okay, bye.
3: Thank you.
0: All right.
3: Thank you.
0: So 888-876-5593 is 8888 Raleigh. And good. Let's see. Robert in LaGrange called back, and we're going to do 1964 lyrics, and that will be a lot of fun. We've got Barry in New Hampshire, his Beatles. Yes, I was prepared. Now I've lost the question. I'll find it. Brian and Seneca, American Cars of the 1950s. Ah, fine. Yes, give me a Finn. All right, Julia and Algonquin's got a guess. All right, I want a guess. And Andy wants New York City radio of the 1960s. All that and more coming up right here on WGN Radio.

0: 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I'm Raleigh James, and that's a gift, yeah, as far as I'm concerned. But so who is that? 888-876-5593, 1965, by the way. All right, so Robert called back, and I believe he wants lyrics. So, Robert, are you there?
1: Yes, I'm here. I got disconnected somehow. I don't know how.
0: I don't either. Well, I'm ready. Yeah. Are you ready? You want 1964 lyrics?
1: Yes, I'll take a chance on that. Yeah.
0: So I wait, and in a while, I will see my true love smile.
1: Oh, Peter and Gordon?
0: Yeah, and the song is?
1: Oh, yeah. A World Without Love?
0: Yes, absolutely right. Very good. Nice.
1: Oh, great. Great, yeah. Yeah, right. I'm getting like Edith Bunker there. I have to go through the whole song lately.
0: Yeah, right. I'm the same way with that. You betcha. All right, but you're absolutely right. So hang on. You're a winner. Don't go away. All right.
1: Okay, Raleigh.
0: And again, you're doing this primarily for the fun of it on Monday Night Trivia because it takes forever to get anything. Hopefully, they'll arrive while you're still roaming the earth. You do get some. Oh, gosh, I just hung up on him. No, I didn't. Okay, good. Okay, John is handling Robert. Good. All right. But you get a certificate that's a lot of fun and something else you don't want, like a tabloid or a 45 RPM or something or other for each win. How about that? All righty then, shall we talk American cars or shall we wait until after the news? I've got about a minute left, so maybe I'll have Brian wait because I've got his, he wants 50s American cars. Well, I've got a 50s American car question for him. All right, so we'll also get to Andy in Los Angeles, Billy Bob and Bourbon A, and yes, Barry and his Beatles. I've got his question here, too, so that's the deal. It's Monday Night Trivia, of course, 3 big hours. We've gone through one of them right now, and our straggler question goes away at the end of next hour if you don't guess on it. So if you want to guess on it, in the mid-1800s, this common edible was first introduced to our diet. What common edible? Edible. As far as the bumper stumpers, well, the one thing they all have in common is they were all on stage this week, different years, of course, but where? All right, so that's the deal there. Oh, and after the news, we'll get to Jim, who's a first-time caller. If he hangs on long enough, we don't have a lot of lucks with the patience of first-time callers, but we'll see that and more coming up on WGN Radio.

0: WGN Radio. I'm Holly James. All right, so that's a gift. Yeah, if you don't know, I give up. But there's your bumper stumper. And the question, the straggler, if you will reveal it at the end of the next hour before the show goes off the air, since we don't hold them more than a week. In the mid-1800s, this common edible was first introduced to our diet. What common edible? All right, so we're working on a number of things, but we defer to first-time callers, and I hope that Jim in Bolingbrook has waited. So we're about to find out on WGN Radio. Jim, are you still with us?
1: Absolutely.
0: Thank you. So you're going to guess on our trivia question?
1: Yes. Oh, right. By the way, I really love your show.
0: Thank you.
1: My guess is tomatoes.
0: I love it. It's not right, but I love it. It's a nice answer.
1: Oh.
0: If you think of something else, call me back.
1: Wait, one other try.
0: Yeah.
1: Pineapple.
0: I like that too. It's not right either.
1: Well, permanently.
0: Well, if you think of something else, we're here. Call us back.
1: Thank you very much.
0: Thanks. Appreciate it. All right. So 888-876-5593. 8888 Raleigh. Andy in Los Angeles. All right, Andy. I've thought of so many questions while you've been on hold, and I'm ready for you. Are you ready for me? Yeah.
2: All right.
0: All right, so we're talking New York radios in the 1960s, and we're actually talking about WABC. And, of course, by the time anybody got to WABC, they had quite a long resume for the most part. One station was probably responsible for more people who wound up later on WABC than any other in terms of their lineup. Three of them off the top of my head in the 60s, they all worked here. All worked where? Now, Ron Lundy did, and Dan Ingram did, and Bob Dayton did.
2: They were in another New York station before WABC?
0: No, but it wasn't New York. It was a legendary top 40 radio station.
2: Kind of a breeding
0: ground.
2: St. Louis, I think it was. Was it K-Box?
0: K-Box is in Dallas, but that's all right. St. Louis, you get 50% for St. Louis. It was WIL.
2: Oh, St. Louis.
0: Yeah, WIL.
2: Yes, okay.
0: Yeah, and some of them did work at K-Box, but that's Dallas. But anyway, we'll make you half right, and when you're half right on the next one, you'll get a whole prize. Don't go away. All right.
2: So, okay, thanks.
0: Good deal. So yeah, WIL, absolute breeding ground.
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0: WGN Radio. I'm Raleigh James. 3 hours to spend together, and if it's on your mind, it'll be on mine. Got your bumpers, too. In fact, the first hour will be devoted to Frances and Bozeman. She had three, and she gave me these so long ago, and I spaced the emails, so she gets to hear all three of them as the first three. Then we've got six-packs, competing six-packs from Ralph and Jimmy P., so we'll move on to that in the second hour. All right, so the MasterCard saga. I'll continue. As you know, if you've been paying attention, like millions of people, I awoke to a notice that there was a suspicious charge on my card, and sure enough, it was fraud. So that's not that unusual. So I talked to the fraud department, and they tell me they'll issue you another card. Now, we went through all the machinations of this, so I'll leave the some of the detail out, actually, and just get to the point. So before the second card could come, there's fraud on it. I know this because you know the last four digits of the card that's coming, and you can look on your web portal or your mobile app if you go that way and see what's been charged, and it's like, what? And so I report that, and the third card's coming. Well, this morning, after being notified that the third card was en route, I wake up to there's a $39.95 charge to Amazon Books. And I think, it was made this morning, actually, at 9:11 a.m. when I was sound asleep. And I really don't do any sleep web surfing, regardless of what anyone might think. And so I call again to get the fourth card. Now, this time I get a little smarter. Because if you'll remember, between the second and the third card, I find out that there's something called a digital token, which a merchant can put on your account so that they're notified you whenever the card number or expiration date or CVP changes. All right, so they assured me that they had removed all of those at the time. Well, it turned out they didn't. All right, so today I call, and of course fraud said, well, would you just rather close the account? No. I've had this account for 37 years. You know, that counts on your credit. You're going to just send me a card, and you're not going to do this again. So they were pretty clueless is really the word I'm looking for. And so I started to go online and come to find out that the overage, the Visa and the MasterCard agreements with merchant banks include, well, in Visa, I think it's called VAU, which is Visa Automatic Update, and in MasterCard, I think it's ABU, something, and I wrote this down what it is, but anyway, it's another update. And come to find out that merchants are not only encouraged, in some cases are forced to be part of this program, and what they claim is it's for your convenience. Of course, when they say that, nothing is for your convenience. And so your convenience, in case you have a renewal on the card and the expiration changes or the CVV changes, things of this nature, that it'll automatically be updated. Well, of course, when it's a fraudulent situation and somebody actually has the first card in question, four cards ago for me, then they can pretty easily, if they go to any online merchant where you've ever done business of any sort, just let the ABU or VAU do their job. And yeah, that's right, just update it to the current card. Come to find out, it's not easy to exempt yourself from this. Theoretically, there are opt-outs, but trust me, it's not easy. Of course, when I called fraud, they didn't know anything about it. They said, you'll have to talk to customer service. I thought, you know, it's probably good idea if fraud knows about this. But of course, there's a language barrier, as you know, when you're dealing with credit card companies, because all of their operators are in countries where English is not mandatory. And in most cases, they think they're speaking it, and you know they're not. All right. So what I always say when I invariably when I get somebody who is incomprehensible, I say the first things I say to them is slow down. Yeah, that's right. Speak. Enunciate slowly. Anyway, all that said, after they enunciated, come to find out that fraud doesn't know anything about this automatic update, which I thought they should. So they handed me back to customer service, and theoretically they removed everything and all that. Well, about a half hour after that, I decided I was going to check customer service now that I had the ABU information in hand, and come to find out that no, the card hadn't yet been canceled. I said, well, wait a minute, fraud canceled an hour ago. No, it's still active, ma'am. Oh, that's just great. We'll cancel it for you. We'll give you a new card. Bet you will. And so then I spent more time laboriously going over these digital tokens to make sure. You sure you want to get rid of all of them? Yes, all of them. And then when I talked about this ABU, I might as well have been talking about the distance to Neptune because, you know, they were clueless about it. So I guess I can't opt out of anything. There you go. That's English. Without finding somebody who knows what it is I'm opting out of. So that's the latest. I guess the fourth card will come, and we'll wait and see what fraudster knows the number before I do. Yeah, that's the really galling part, because on the last two, I didn't know the number. The fraudsters knew the number. So that's the latest on that. All right, plenty of other things to discuss, and we'll discuss them all, including what's in your food. Oh, man, you might not want to know this, but you will. But we'll kick it off with Marty in Whiting. Welcome back to WGN Radio.
1: We'll discuss them all, including what's in your food.
0: All right, Marty.
2: Yeah, I'm here.
0: Yes, you're there. Okay. What's up?
2: Not much. Hey, let me get off speaker.
0: Yeah. All right. Well, we'll wait. So.
2: Okay, it's off speaker.
0: Very good.
2: I'm calling about something totally different.
0: Good.
2: I get the Chicago Tribune.
0: Yeah.
2: Their customer service is in the Philippines.
0: Oh, not everywhere. Absolutely. But at least with the Philippines, you can find it on a map.
2: Yeah, that's true. Yeah. But I've had to do the same thing. I said, can you turn up your volume and speak a little bit slower, you know?
0: Yeah.
2: But the reason I'm calling, last week I was listening to a Chicago sports radio station,
0: uh-huh.
2: And the man mentioned the word bumper.
0: Mm-hmm.
2: And it got me thinking about you. Is that something that's trade-wise, or is that your own signature? Because bumpers, what's...
0: Okay,
2: I've never heard that before until I heard you.
0: Oh, well, it's been around forever, since before you and I were born, that's for sure. It's a buffer between program content. So in the early days of radio, it acted as a bridge, you know, in other words, a bump separating segments. And it wasn't really all that big. They used it to some degree in radio. They used it in early television to some degree. But it really, by the 70s, it started to be used a lot more frequently. One is, of course, talk radio loves it. But also, the FCC regulations separating programming from advertisements, they would use it sometime for that purpose. And so, they're bumpers. But the reality is, until about the 70s, we called them rejoiners. And they still are rejoiners. And for my rejoiner liners, I still call them rejoiners. I don't use them here. I use them on my stations. But in any event, that's what they are. They're just a bridge, a buffer, a bump.
2: Okay. Yeah, I got, like say, to be repetitious, I got thinking about you. It's like, well, maybe that's her own special little signature trademark.
0: Oh, no.
2: You know, I'm 63, and you know, I just started listening to radio a lot back in January, but I'd never heard that before. So thank you for the explanation, and hope you have a better day tomorrow.
0: Well, thank you. I appreciate it. All right, so we'll see. All right, so yeah, been around pretty much for forever. NPR calls them buttons, as far as that goes. But, I don't know who started it, but like I say, this is early radio, long before there was television, and then the usage became more prevalent. All right, so 888-876-5593. I wish all the questions were that easy. Let's talk to Victor in Silver Spring. What's up tonight, Victor?
3: Hey, how you doing?
0: All right, how you feeling?
3: I'm feeling a lot better. I'm still waiting to have... their corrective surgery. We're trying to schedule that.
0: Good luck.
3: But let me tell you what I did last Saturday.
0: Yeah.
3: The Make-A-Wish Foundation and the truckers got together in Lancaster, Pennsylvania.
0: Uh-huh.
3: So Gilligan picked me up. He's a trucker. And brought me up there. And I got to meet Steve Summers, the guy that does the show overnight.
0: Right, the Truckin' Bozo son. Yep.
3: Yes. And I also got to meet some of the truckers, Horse Feathers.
0: Uh-huh.
3: He's now hauling explosives.
0: Ooh.
3: So that's a kind of a dangerous job. And I met a whole bunch of other truckers that I knew from listening to the show. when I get up around 3 o'clock, that's when I tune in.
0: Uh-huh.
3: And my handle is Blind Man, so that's how they know me. And I really had a great time.
0: That's great.
3: And the Make-A-Wish Foundation got a lot of donations, and the truckers had a convoy. There was, must have been several hundred truckers
0: oh,
3: up
0: good.
3: There with their rigs.
0: That's great. I'm so glad that there are so many people who are still driving because, of course, with all the things that have changed in the last couple decades, so many guys just hung it up. Gone are the days when you can shut the door and be your own man until you get to your destination. With Qualcomm and everything, you're tracked within an inch of your life and with hours of service and everything else. It's a very different industry, so I'm glad there's still a lot of guys out there.
3: Yeah, there was one trucker who made me an honorary trucker.
0: Yay.
3: Brain Dead. And I asked him, how did you get that name? He says, well, I got lost in Illinois and I had to ask a cop for directions. And the cop says, well, that's the biggest brain dead excuse I ever heard.
0: Perfect. Just perfect. Yeah, that's great.
3: And,
0: well, good.
3: And some of these truckers have some really out of the nicknames.
0: Oh, yeah. Yeah, all their handles from their CB days, of course.
3: Yeah. And like I said, I've been listening to Steve Summers for several years.
0: Yeah.
3: And when he got kicked off WLW, he's more or less, I guess, online because I'll tell him Alexa to play the Steve Summers Overnight Drive and it gets me there. And I can hear the truckers calling in.
0: Yeah.
3: A lot of them are really complaining about the illegal truckers that
0: don't know
3: English.
0: Yes, absolutely.
3: And causing all these accidents.
0: Well, and some of them actually legal. This goes back, my God, and it's a serious subject, so we won't stay on it for long, but this goes back over 20 years when they had the Mexican driver pilot program, and there was such a dichotomy between the culture in Mexico in terms of driving and the culture here that it was a train wreck before it began. But yes, all going on. You know, the first overnight trucking show was probably Bill Mack on WBAP, and he started doing this in the 60s. And then by 1970 or so, there were a ton of these shows. Bill was in WBAP, and then Charlie Douglas was on WWL, and John Trimble was first on KGA and then on WRVA, and Jack Reno was on WLW, and then later the Truck and Bozo. And I'm leaving out a bunch. Billy Parker at KVOO. It seemed almost all the 50,000-watt stations had a nighttime trucker show when WMAQ debuted in Chicago. Fred Sanders did the trucking show. So it was part and parcel of country music. And when I was promoting country music back then, I used to have to take acts around. So I remember I'd do weeks where I'd be, you know, going from Billy Parker at KVOO to Billy Cole at WHO in Des Moines. After a while, I wouldn't even know what city I was in. And there were so many of them, and they were all great.
3: Yeah. But anyway, I just wanted to put my two cents in tonight.
0: Yeah.
3: And maybe Nick is listening, and he'll call in and
0: he is. I already see him on the screen.
3: Yeah.
0: All right.
3: Yeah, he'll probably talk about the bridge.
0: Oh, yes. That's absolutely in the news. You betcha.
3: Yeah. I know he'll talk about the bridge.
0: Yeah.
3: So I'll be listening for
0: okay.
3: him then.
0: Well, great.
3: So let me get off so you can get to him.
0: Thanks, Victor. Appreciate it. All right. And in between, we got Eric, but right now we got this on WGN Radio.

WGN Radio. I'm Raleigh James, and yeah, that's Juanita William. On that record, she was LaWanda William, and that was on Kiki, which was an interesting label. Stanford Gibbon had that label. He also had Gibbon and Arnold, and like five records each on. That was about it. It was the flip side of That Handsome Guy. It was a great record. LaWanda William is her name, and like I say, her name is actually Juanita Williams, and she had a few things on Golden World, Ed Wingate's label. So good stuff, and more of Francis's requests coming up, and your calls too on WGN Radio.

0: WGN Radio. I'm Riley James. That's Gino Wilson. I'm not sure who to blame for the production quality of that record, but somebody should be shot. I say that because it actually wasn't released when it came out. It finally appeared on a compilation album in 2002 that had a lot of Gino Washington on it, on Norton. But Till the End of Time could have been on Correctone, or Amen, or Wand, or Sonbert, or Wig, or Washpan, or Mala, or ATAC. I don't know. I don't really want to say Correctone, because that, don't want to blast from any of those, but most of them being small Detroit labels, Washpan being Gino Washington's own label. And that was the second of three that Frances in Los Angeles, as she calls it, yeah, Bozeman these days, you betcha. And a third one coming up. So 888-876-5593 is 8888 Rollick. And Eric is in Minneapolis. What's up, Eric?
1: Oh, I'm just trying to redeem myself, Raleigh. I missed on trivia last night. I had some rotisserie chicken. I was full. And then I got in a warm bed, and I was waiting to get on air. And next thing I know, I wake up. It's 4 o'clock in the morning.
0: Good. Well, sleep is sacred. Don't knock it.
1: Yeah, I hated to do that, though. I was looking forward to trivia. That's one of my favorite nights. But anyhow, I was going to call. I'm calling tonight because I was curious if you remember in the early days of cable TV in South Florida, there was a psychic. Her name was Linda Georgian. And I was wondering if you ever met her or have heard of her, and that kind of thing, because she was pretty good friends with me. Like when she was at, she had her own, she was on the cable show,
0: yeah,
1: doing her psychic show and calling in and stuff. But she used to come down to Fort Lauderdale Beach and watch me and my friend Kelp Minutes Dennis surf.
0: Okay.
1: It was really interesting in the beach. She really had an affinity for the beach. And I don't know where she was from or anything like that, but my friend was just like,
0: she's from Cleveland.
1: Cleveland?
0: Yep, she's from Cleveland. And she's been dead a long time, I think, oh gosh, over a decade for sure. Probably like 2012 or so. So she's been gone a while. But interestingly, and she died from cancer, sadly, I think it was myeloma. But anyhow, she is from Cleveland, and she got her BS in education at OU in Athens. And then she moved to Florida, got an MS from Florida Institute of Technology. In fact, her thesis was nutritional approaches to learning disabilities. So she was into that. And in the 90s, she had that talk show kind of like the Psychic Friends Network. In fact, I think she was on the Psychic Friends Network. Her co-host was Dionne Warwick, remember?
1: And I do.
0: Yeah, Dionne was not pleased about that. She said it was one of the worst things she ever did, I guess, for reputation-wise. But, you know, that for years, and maybe still, but I don't have the information, but that held the industry record as the most successful infomercial ever produced. And I don't know if anything has beaten it. I bet you Steve Bryant would, and we'll have to ask him sometime. But that was the deal. So she wrote 4 books, and a decent publisher, Simon & Schuster. And she, you know, she did well with that infomercial, to say the least. And but she's been gone quite a while.
1: Did you ever have a chance to meet her or talk
0: to
1: her?
0: No, that was well after I was gone from Florida. The big deal right as I was leaving was Mickey Dane was the psychic who was getting all the attention at the time. And I saw the infomercial once or twice, and I'm aware of who she was. But yeah, she was an OU girl, Cleveland, Ohio.
1: The psychics get, I heard one time, I don't know if it's still true, but they said in radio, like when anytime there's a psychic on, the phone lines light up.
0: Oh,
1: like
0: absolutely.
1: Crazy.
0: I've used that many times. Yeah, the listening is probably at its lowest level because most people don't really want to hear it. But the callers, and you know, in the past, like 40 years ago, when a program director would say to me, you know, why don't you get more calls? I say, you want more calls? Let's put on a psychic. Every line will be lit. Now we'll have the lowest listening in the history of the station, but every line will be lit. Because calls do not necessarily relate to audience interest. It'd be nice if they did. Very few people are ever going to call a talk show. But the idea that it's a great talk show if the lines are full, no. And that's proven by just put a psychic on.
1: Okay. And the other thing, I heard you talking about Toast on the other night. I think you like toast, or you were talking about how you like toast.
0: Oh, yeah, I'm a carboholic, you know, so a loaf of sourdough toast would be okay. Yeah, I don't like sweets and things like that, so you're never going to find me by the ice cream counter. But man, oh man, you talk about starches. I'm all down for that.
1: Hey, I was wondering in regard to the toast, I just came across something. I guess I've been having it for almost a year now, but I got this Bimbo brand. It's got a funny name, Bimbo. But
0: well, yeah, I think it's a Mexican baker.
1: Yeah, exactly. Yeah,
0: and they bought Tasty Cakes.
1: Oh, no kidding!
0: I'm
1: from
0: sorry.
1: Philadelphia.
0: Yeah, I'm sorry to say, yes, they're the world's largest baking company. That's Grupo Bimbo, and they've been around in Mexico City since the '40s. And they've got presence in like 33 countries and just all sorts of things and a massive distribution network. So, yeah, they've been around. So they make a lot of things.
1: Have you tried? They make a toast that's a packaged toast. So it's already toasted bread.
0: No.
1: And it has, there's one with a vanilla cream. And I thought I love vanilla. Okay. And I never thought vanilla cream and toast. I never thought I would go for that, but I tried it, I bought a package, and I'm really hooked on it now. Like, it's tremendous, and it's a good source of fiber, too.
0: Yeah, well, no, count me out, because it's sweet, but yeah, I'm aware of that. There's a number of products that they have that are interesting.
1: They have regular toast, too,
0: with
1: nothing in it, just like already pre-toasted toast. And they just package it, and it keeps, you know, it keeps well.
2: Yeah.
1: Hey, a couple people I'm wondering about, if you can tell me whereabouts. Do you remember, I think he was blind, unless that was just a bit, but it was a guy named Don Vogel on WMAQ in Chicago in the early 90s, late 80s, early 90s, I would listen to.
0: Yeah, and in the 80s more for that. And, yeah, he worked at a number of Chicago stations, I think. He died in 1995.
1: Was he actually blind?
0: You know, I don't know. Might have been.
1: Because he would always, like, make references to that.
0: By the way, I think he was, but I never saw him in person. And I know he'd make references. I think he probably was. Don Vogel. Yeah. But he worked at a lot of places, not only in Chicago, including for a while in WGN, but WIND and a lot of things, like LUP. But, you know, he worked in MAQ, like you mentioned. But he was in Milwaukee at ISN, and he was in the Twin Tundras at KSTP. So, yeah, he died young. He was in his 40s still. And I think he was probably on KSTP, if I'm not mistaken, when he passed. I don't know.
1: The Twin Tundras. I like that reference.
0: Yeah.
1: Hey, that's just for me.
0: Yes.
1: Hey, his producer at the time back then was a guy named Ro Khan.
0: Oh, sure.
1: And Ro Khan ended up moving up the ladder there quite a bit. And so do you know where Ro Khan is these days?
0: You know, I don't anymore. As far as I know, he's not on the air, but I hate to say that because maybe he is. But I'm not aware of anywhere. So, I don't know. Last I heard, he was working for the sheriff's office.
1: Yeah, I was surprised because he wasn't that old of a person, you know, like to be like totally out of the business.
0: Well, yeah, but you know, remember it's all going to be opinions. There's no standard that is going to be absolute. And if program directors at the time don't like what it is you're doing, they're not going to hire you. It doesn't matter how old you are.
1: Okay, and then the last one, I don't know if you ever met her, but I really love her delivery of the news. And just her voice, Jan Coleman. I know she's been around for, like, I first heard her in the late 80s, early 90s in Chicago.
0: She was on GN
1: for a long time. Exactly.
0: Yeah.
1: Yeah.
0: So, absolutely.
1: And I think she's at BBM now.
0: Oh, good for her.
1: Yeah, she does the news. She's on there. I hear her every now and then on BBM.
0: Yeah. She was a musician, too. She sang and played guitar. But yeah.
1: Oh, I didn't know that. Yeah.
0: Yeah. Absolutely. But yeah, she did nights and overnights. Absolutely. I do remember her. I didn't know she was at BBM, but good for her. Good for her.
1: Yeah, she's got a good voice. Yeah, she really has, you know, she sounds very professional when she's on the air and stuff.
0: Excellent.
1: And I just really enjoyed it. But anyways, I'll let others get on, but I'm all glad right. I was able to redeem myself. And I'm going to be up for next Monday night for sure. I got to get my Partridge Family trivia question.
0: We'll do it.
1: I'm undefeated. I'm Brady Bunch and Partridge Family with you.
0: So. Yes. I'll find that Partridge Family question and save it. Looking forward to it. Thanks. Appreciate it, Eric.
1: Hey, did you get the answer for the straggler question too?
0: Yeah, I got a couple answers. The straggler was chocolate bar. Mid-1800s.
1: That was the 1800s food item?
0: Yes, the first chocolate bar. And I talked about that. And then the second answer was bowling. But all that stuff is on Raleigh.net. You can always take a look at that.
1: Okay, thanks, Raleigh.
0: Right, thanks, appreciate it. All right, so three emails, but that's a lot, asking for last Thursday night's show. I can digitize the first hour or so, and I will get it up there, but after that, we stopped streaming and stopped recording because the calls were being taken by WGN because my provider, oh man, they just had a literal three-hour meltdown, lost all internet connectivity, so the phones went, and with that in mind, the way I set up this studio, unlike the one in Globe, the stuff that's coming in from WGN does not air on the stream or on how I've set up the taping of it. And so, therefore, the deal is that I could have had a workaround, but I didn't think of it at the time because, you know, when you're sitting there without phones, the last thing you're thinking about is how best to preserve the show. You just want it to go away. I could have, now that I think about it. So if it happens again, I will. But in the meantime, all that is a long-winded way of saying, yeah, I'll get it up there, but it'll only be the first hour and so. All right, so we'll be getting to Nick in Baltimore. I'm really looking forward to that. It's always fun, and there's room for you, too. But right now, I want to talk about the Sea Crane Company, of course, the CC Radio 2E. It's my bedside companion. And, you know, I always say, give it the test. Take your standard radio, something average, tune to a weak AM station. You know, something you can pick up, but it's just not good at all. Then take the CC Radio 2E, tune to the same station. It'll sell itself. I won't have to say anything else. The 2E is built to pull in weak, distant AM and FM, as far as that goes, stations with clarity that most radios would miss. 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It's also got the NOAA weather band and the emergency alert, so it's a good emergency radio. And also, it's got the 2-meter ham band, which is a lot of fun, hams on regular nights, but man, there's an emergency, you might hear it there first, so it's a lot of fun too. 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But if you can go online, take a look at the CC Radio 2E. I think you're going to like it. You tell them Raleigh sent you from WGN Radio.

0: and radio. I'm Riley James. Timmy Shaw, accompanied by the Sternphones. I'll tell you about them in a minute. And I'm a Lonely Guy. And that was the third of Francis's and Bozeman's requests. And yeah, Timmy Shaw, who was actually Jake Hammonds Jr., worked with Johnny Mae Matthews. And Johnny Mae Matthews is great. She worked a lot with Ollie McLaughlin and others. And she produced it. And it was she who put together the Sternphones. Yeah, apostrophe S, Sternphones. Have no idea where she came up with the name, but that's who she used to back I'm a Lonely Guy, which was the B-side, and Gonna Send You Back to Georgia was the A-side, which was originally titled City Slick, and Timmy and Johnny Mae wrote both of them, and that is just terrific, I thought, and could have used a little better production, but yeah, I'm always on that, but nonetheless, it was fine, and a good choice on the part of Francis. So, we go to Nick in Baltimore. We'll start now and finish after the news. Nick, how's it going?
1: Hey, going great, Riley. How you doing?
0: Oh, I can't complain.
1: Same here.
0: Yeah.
1: Great show tonight, great calls, too. We don't have much time before the news, but I just wanted to. Well, Victor mentioned the Key Bridge, so there have been some indictments with that, and the upshot of it is that they falsified some records, and it there's going to be some. It's going to be a big story. It's bubbling. It's going to be a big story. Unfortunately, people died, and could have been worse. It could have been more people.
0: Well, could have been a lot worse. But, you know, falsifying the safety records, which is what it was, unfortunately, that's so common that, you know, people think, well, nothing's going to happen. I'll just, you know, we'll get to it eventually. We'll just falsify it. And, oh, man, if something does go wrong, that's going to hang you. Hang on a minute. Don't go away. I think the timeout was 56:45, but I wasn't in the room when Adam told me. So I'll just think that's what it is, and we'll talk after the news right here on WGN Radio.

0: I'm Raleigh James, and that's the first of Jimmy P's six-pack. Yeah, the main ingredients, Just Don't Want to Be Lonely, 1974 on RCA. 888-876-5593. We're back to Nick in Baltimore. So what else is up besides the Key Bridge?
1: Hey, you always manage to play one of my favorites.
0: Oh, good.
1: It's one of my many favorites. I told John I wanted to talk about a little bit of radio.
0: Okay.
1: And all the stuff that's going on, still the continuing saga of 1110 in Charlotte. No word on that. And that's still in that tape loop.
0: Does make you wonder, doesn't it? Because they knew quite a while before they were doing it that they were doing it. Interesting that they have no idea what they're going to do with it.
1: Is that really in the public interest, though, running that like that?
0: No, it's not in the public interest as far as that goes. Of course not. But you're getting into dicey territory as to whether anybody would care about it.
1: Yeah.
0: You know, and they are, of course, offering the programming on an FM station. It's sad all the way around, of course. I keep wondering, you know, I look with a jaundiced eye. You know, you looked at it and they got the tower site. So it's like, are they still thinking maybe they'll sell that? I don't know.
1: Yeah. It looks like it to
0: me,
1: but I don't know. It can't be in limbo forever like that, but maybe it can be. I don't.
0: Well, that's right. It can't be off the air entirely for more than a year. If you're off a year, you lose the license. But technically, they're not off the air, but a loop basically saying coming soon is not exactly on the air. So
1: coming attraction.
0: Right, right, exactly. So. I don't know. We'll see. I'm a little surprised. I expected whatever they were planning to do, no matter how harebrained it might have been, that since they had plenty of time before the end of the year, before they made the swap, that they would have known. So that's why the conspiratorialist in me says maybe they're looking to sell the land.
1: Yeah.
0: I don't know, though.
1: Yeah, it's kind of weird.
0: Anybody's guess is as good as mine.
1: Yeah, what precipitated all this? I'm talking to Victor earlier, and Victor called in earlier. And he was mentioning 810 in Annapolis, and they're simulcasting that. They're doing that WRNR online thing and trying to make a station out of it. And he got a couple of translators. But, you can barely, I'm here in Miller's Island, I can barely get it, he can barely get it, too. So I'm wondering whether I know their ground screen is rotted.
0: Right.
1: But I don't think they're even 250. I think they're probably running 100 watts, I guess.
0: Well, of course,
1: from the strength of the signal.
0: If they really have no ground system, it could be anybody's guess. Because let's face it, half of that signal is the ground system. So they could be running their allocated power, but without a ground system, forget about it.
1: What really boggles my mind about what's going on in radio today, and I think of San Francisco at 560 being off the air, gone.
0: Oh, I know that in the days when, my God, it was such a wonderful Golden West station and all of that. I just looked up Wire, interestingly, and in terms of, Radio Locator, not the best database, but it's all I got, claims they're daytime only.
1: Yeah, they're daytime only, but they have a translator.
0: And where is the translator?
1: They're one in Annapolis at 93.5 and one down towards the D.C. area.
0: Right, right. But that
1: on the same frequency.
0: Yeah, what I'm saying, though, well, that's never a great thing. What that's saying, I mean, you were mentioning nighttime. I thought you meant you weren't getting anything at night on the AM, and of course there's nothing to get as far as that goes. So.
1: Well, I think the rule is that as long as you come back on the air in the morning.
0: You can have the translator on all you want. Absolutely.
1: Right.
0: And that 93.5 228ER in Annapolis, that's running 240 watts at about 230 feet. So, you know, not great, that's for sure, but, you know, about what you'd expect.
1: It's on Wires Tower.
0: Yeah, yeah.
1: It's on Wires Tower.
0: Right, but, well, that explains it. So, sure. Sure.
1: But, you know, let me ask you a quick question about the, and we'll go watch the clock here, the that KSFO signal, well,
0: yeah,
1: 560
0: yes,
1: signal.
0: Yes, yes.
1: Was that non-directional?
0: Yes. Absolutely.
1: All the time?
0: As far as I know, if that had a directional pattern, I don't...
1: I thought it was non-directional.
0: Well, I thought it was non-directional, but I'm looking it up here because I know part of it had to do with them selling the land, but normally 560s aren't directional. I'll say that. You know, they're traditionally like 5,000 day, 1,000 watts or whatever. So, but here, this says 560, 5,000 watts, 24/7. Well, used a directional antenna employing specific patterns. Yeah, well, what would those patterns be? Okay. Yeah, they're directional. All right. And I think it was a three tower array. Oh, that's interesting. See, this is post-dating me. They were broadcasting 50,000 watts, so hence the three tower.
1: Oh, you're kidding.
0: That's what it says. Yeah. Now, of course,
1: I thought there were five.
0: Well, traditionally 560 would be, but I'm looking to see while we're speaking. Okay. Of course, KGO had 50, that we know, but it was right. So... all right, I don't care about KGO, I care about KSFO. Oh, well, they're telling me KSFO, I see. No, they're telling me KSFO, figuring it's the old KGO, you know, where the call letters went. It's not the
1: right.
0: It's not the 560, okay. No, I don't think they ever had 50,000 watts there. I think that they had 5,000 watts. And again, I don't think they were directional, but I don't know.
1: 560, they'd get out, like,
0: oh yeah!
1: 50,000 watts.
0: Oh yeah! No, that 560 is a good frequency. WFIL, WEBC, WQAM. There's a lot of good 560s, but every one that I know was a 5 kilowatt non-directional. But yeah.
1: Speaking of 560.
0: Yes.
1: When I was what you get here, you get FIL and you get the one in Frostburg, I think. Is it? I don't know whether it's FRB now. I can't remember. They changed their letters.
0: Right.
1: And when I was going to, when my dad's hometown is Canonsburg, PA, and it was funny because I could hear FRB at my house back in Baltimore. When I went to Canonsburg, I got FRB as well on 560. And it was like the only station I could hear in both places with...
0: Oh, it's interesting.
1: Yeah.
0: Yeah, yeah. No, as far as...
1: And that was in the summertime.
0: Right. KWTO in Springfield's a 560, you know, mentioned EBC in Duluth, and there's a bunch, GAN in Portland, Maine, that's a 5
1: okay.
0: day and night. HBQ, now that's interesting, it's a 5-1.
1: I picked them up once.
0: I'm sure. Yeah.
1: Back in 73, in the middle of the night. I used to get up at 3:30 in the morning when I was in elementary school, well, high school as well. And I'd get up real early to DX, and I used to get a kick out of 3:30 in the morning. It's when I got KFI and KSL. And
0: oh, yeah.
1: It's wonderful. But I wanted to ask you, my family had a... Well, they had a cabin up in Forest County, Pennsylvania. It's 20 after. I'll just take another minute, okay?
0: Okay.
1: We had a cabin up there. You know, they used to hunt. Now, I wasn't into hunting, but I went up there one summer in the mid-70s, and there was nothing on the air. There was like one AM station. I think it was WNAE, I think, out of Warren, PA, I think. And I got on that AM radio. I was able to get during the day BAL, all the big 50,000 watt stations.
0: Yeah.
1: WABC, the 860 out of Toronto.
0: Mm-hmm.
1: It was the middle of the afternoon.
0: Yeah.
1: And at night, of course, it lit up like a Christmas tree.
0: Oh, absolutely. Well, no, Warren is the middle of nowhere for the most part, so you don't have a lot of direct competing signals, which is nice. And, it's more north toward the south, you know, so sure, you're not, get to New York, and then within, not too many miles, you're on the water. So,
1: even the FM lit up.
0: Yeah, that's nice.
1: I was able to get Cleveland and all kinds of neat stuff.
0: Yeah, well, the lake is your friend as far as that goes. Cleveland's not that far. It's right down the lake. So obviously you get Erie, but there's nothing to hear in Erie. But,
1: Yeah, yeah.
0: You'd get Buffalo, sure, absolutely.
1: I got KB during the day.
0: Oh, yeah. No, that's what I'm saying. I think Lake Erie like was your best friend there.
1: Yeah, yeah, it sure was. And the other thing, real quick, KRVN in
0: Lexington, Nebraska, yeah.
1: They had a trucking show. Did they simulcast WWL?
0: I don't know. And that's interesting that you say it. It makes all the sense in the world that they would have a trucking show. And that was after I was promoting records, because they sure weren't doing it then.
1: Mm-hmm.
0: So, but, what a great frequency and that 880. And that would be that'd be good if they were doing that. But they weren't when I was doing it. It was, in fact, during the time I was doing it, BT switched to a trucking show. And they hadn't had one before. But, it was your basic WWVA and your BT and your WRVA. And, of course, WWL and WBAP were the originators. And then KVOO and WHO. And we made the rounds. KGA, the usuals.
1: KVOO was, what, 1140, right?
0: That was, and you know what? They lost they actually dumped the nightcaps to go back to trucking.
1: Oh, really?
0: Yes. And they're 1170. Mm-hmm. 1170.
1: Oh, they're 1170.
0: Yeah, they're 1170. Okay. And, I still have a cup with that on it. Anyway, they were big. Billy Parker did that overnight trucking show and was just huge.
1: That station now is doing, I think, just news from a TV station, I think.
0: I think you're right. I think it's, I think you're right. I don't know if, probably news on six, but
1: it's,
0: yeah,
1: it's
0: Griffin. Yeah. It news and sports, I think, news on six simulcasts and, a lot of play by play and, Griffin's got quite a bit there. They've got the Bull, of course, and, K Hits and the mm-hmm. River. So, they've got some stuff. So, I think it was about 2002 when, KVOO was no longer AM doing country. So it's been a while. All right, well.
1: Yeah, okay.
0: Fun stuff.
1: Well, thanks a lot.
0: All right, talk to you soon. Okay, bye. All right, good stuff. A lot of fun. We've got James on the South Side, Eduardo in Tampa, Chris in Greenwood, and plenty of room for you on WGN Radio.

I'm sorry, what'd you say? How much time do we have? No, there's a minute and a half between your commercials ending and the news. So I'll do a bumper.

WGN Radio. I'm Raleigh James. That's the first of Ralph's six-pack. Downright painful as far as I'm concerned. 1976 A&M. That's Toenail, the captain and Toenail. Smokey Robinson and Berry Gordy wrote it, so at least they got some royalties out of it. But that's the one that Ralph wanted to hear. So we'll be back to the next on Jimmy P's six-pack right after the news right here on WGN Radio.

0: WGN Radio. I'm Raleigh James, the Dramatics. What you see is what you get. 1971 on Volt, and that's the second of Jimmy P's six-pack. Next, we'll have the second of Ralph's. All right, so 888-876-5593-8888. Raleigh James is on the south side. How's it going, James?
1: Oh, I'm doing fine.
0: Good.
1: How are you?
0: Oh, just crazed, you know. Credit card madness, what can I say?
1: I sent you a story about a media merger, or at least Sirius wants iHeart.
0: Yeah, you know, I've heard that as a rumor. I don't know that it's factual, but I have heard that. So, don't know.
1: Yeah, but the story seemed to suggest that at least Sirius was serious.
0: Well, I think Sirius is in play. I think there's some venture capitalists who've been looking at Sirius, actually. So that's not surprising to me. But of course, I haven't had a chance to really look at any trades lately. But last I heard, it was all in the rumor stage. So, you know, interesting. We'll see, I guess.
1: Yeah. Then I sent you a story about ship codes for passengers. There's also codes for plane passengers.
0: Really? Now, how did I not see this? I wonder if it... Well, I should look for you another way, because a lot of your stuff winds up, for whatever reason, in spam, and not your fault. Let's see what we have here. No. I thought it was interesting. I got the peach trees. California farmers to destroy 420,000 peach trees after Del Monte collapse. That's pretty amazing. So, cutting 50,000 tons of peaches from production. Well, I don't know what to say about that. I'm looking for the other story you say you sent, though. The woman calling for help when she spotted three puffballs under a palm tree in her yard.
1: Yeah, and they were owls.
0: Yeah, right, exactly. So, you know, at first you think, give me a break. So, yeah, they rescued the three, and all will theoretically be well. So that all's well that ends well. But when did you... Okay, I got it. This was sometime last week. Okay, and all you're saying, you don't give me a link on it. You're just saying Sirius wants to merge with iHeart. Well, like I say, that's been one of the rumors, but they certainly are in play. So, yeah, loved social media tricks coming from slot machines. I think we talked about that last time, actually. So, yes, thank you for the wonderful links. Now, okay, codes for passengers. Now, this is interesting. Let's have a look at... Cabin crew has a name for every single thing you do wrong. All right. So, ever seen two flight attendants exchanging a look over your head and wondered what it meant? There's a decent chance it meant something specific. Apparently, a parallel vocabulary over the decades, shorthand for communicating everything from seating disputes to medical emergencies. All right, so what do we have here? Yes, a mermaid, in flight crew terminology, is a passenger who has spread themselves across multiple seats, legs extended into the aisle, so that's a mermaid. Okay. Gate lice spinners and runners. There you have, apparently, gate lice, people who cluster around the boarding gate before their group is called. Spinner, passengers who board without a seat assignment and stand in the middle of the aisle turning slowly, unable to locate their row. Well, of course, if they don't have a seat assignment, but how the hell do they ever get on the flight? A runner,
1: yeah,
0: passenger sprinting funny. Through the terminal to catch a connecting flight. Well, that's not their fault. So code 300 or Angel, that's serious, I think, as far as including an inadmissible passenger. Well, like a deportee traveling unescorted. Codes that have nothing to do with safety. The lighter end of the vocabulary. Okay, Bob, best on board, the crew's informal designation for the most attractive passenger on the flight. All right, so yes, the flight attendants, females we assume, have Bob sightings. All right, cheerio to a passenger as they deplane. That's a signal to other crew members the departing passenger is worth nothing. If you've ever left a flight feeling like the goodbye was slightly warmer than standard, there might have been subtext. Yes. And so social codes, there you are. And what it is part of the coping mechanism. I can see that. And, of course, with flight attendants, that has changed so much. You know, you go back to the 60s when you still had to quit when you were 30 or if you got married or if you weighed more than an ounce over the limit, whatever that might have been, you didn't fly. I think then it was all females, and I think all of them were looking for a mate. But today, I mean, there are people who are in their 70s still flying.
1: Yeah. And I guess they have to have some code, and I think they had to have some code.
0: Why not? At least have a little fun while you're doing it. And that's fine for flight attendants. But what's scary to me is doctors probably have one too. Yeah. Oh yes,
1: they would.
0: Yeah. So there you have it. Well, always fun, to say the least.
1: Oh, I think there was one we were going to discuss about from last week. It was the, I'm trying to get it to come up here now.
0: Maybe it was the slot machine tricks. I don't know. We did talk about drive-in theaters, of course.
1: That's the one that come up. Oh, well.
0: Huh. All right. Well, there's always tomorrow. You'll send more, I'm sure. So then you had, of course, tow truck driver and moose. Never a good combination.
1: Although he actually pulled the moose out of the muck.
0: Yeah, absolutely. But still, you know, those two normally don't go together in the same sentence.
1: Yes, that's true.
0: Yeah.
1: And I should save that for maybe a little later, maybe tomorrow or the next day.
0: We also have Americans talking less every year since 2005, and, you know, I think we talked about that. We know it. That's why the cell companies will always give you unlimited talk. Nobody's talking.
1: Yeah, oh, that's the one we were going to really kind of discuss a little.
0: Yes, exactly.
1: But they say it's especially younger passengers, people.
0: I know, that's what I'm saying, absolutely. In 2007, the average person was speaking 15,900 words, I assume that's a day, yes, and today it's 12,700 words. So they double-checked all this, and they were stunned, but I'm not the least bit stunned. Now, they have, by the way, been able to see it across every age group, but like you say, younger, even faster. But there were 22 studies about this involving over 2,200 participants, and apparently none of them were designed to track talkativeness, but that was kind of a subtext of it, and the participants had no idea word counts would be analyzed. And so every year between 2005 and 2019, daily spoken words dropped by 338, from around 16,000 to 12,700. So that's fewer than 100, that makes no sense, but fewer than 120,000 spoken words per year are dropped. Okay. Or said, whatever. Interesting. I'm not surprised. Now, I'm not sure what it means, you know, in terms of, you'd need a sociologist for that to kind of try to extrapolate it, but it is somewhat disturbing. All right, I think you're there, and I think your phone has just decided to attack you. So we will. There, I heard an O. Okay, well, I got an O. Yeah, we'll talk to you later. Thanks, James. I appreciate it. All right.
1: Okay.
0: So, good deal. Yeah. So yes, fun stuff between James and Bob, Engineer Bob. I get lots of great links. 888-876-5593 is 8888 Raleigh. Get to Eduardo in Tampa, and you two coming up on WGN Radio.

0: And radio. I'm Raleigh James, and that, of course, is Donovan. That's the second of Ralph's six-pack, 1966 on Epic. All right, Eduardo in Tampa. It was orientation day today. How did it go, Eduardo? Oh no, we don't have Eduardo. Maybe Eduardo crashed and burned up too early, I guess. All right, well, we'll hear about orientation day tomorrow. I was looking forward to all of that. So there is the deal there. Okay, now, Robert in LaGrange has requests, does he? Hello, Robert.
1: Yeah, Raleigh, I have I came up with a six-pack myself, so I'll try to get all of these in. Number one, Maybe by the Chantels.
0: Okay. What else you got?
1: Okay. Number two, Baby It's You by the original one by the Shirelles.
0: Okay.
1: Number three, It's a Lover's Question. I think that was Clyde McFadden.
0: It was. Absolutely.
1: Oh, great. Okay. And number four, it was a real haunting ballad by D. Clark. I Don't Want Nobody Else But You.
0: Oh.
1: I don't know if you ever heard.
0: Okay.
1: Yeah.
0: Okay.
1: Yeah. And number five, Old Boy by Buddy Holly.
0: Okay.
1: And number six, I think this was the Cadillacs, Speedo.
0: Absolutely.
1: Was that the Cadillac?
0: Absolutely.
1: Yeah.
0: Okay, you got
1: yeah.
0: it.
1: Okay, great.
0: All right, thanks. Appreciate it. All right.
1: Okay, bye-bye now.
0: Good deal, and we'll get that in the coming weeks, days, and months. And all right, do we have Eduardo calling back? Maybe. I'm not sure. I think so. But in the meantime, I'm not sure about this, but I think so. So we'll do this and be back on WGN Radio. Well, maybe not. Okay. Oh, okay, I don't have to do that. I got three more minutes, so that's good. Eduardo is in Tampa, so tell me more about orientation day. No? All right, I thought we had Eduardo back. I guess not. All right, so we'll hope he'll call back again if he just did, and whoa, yes, okay. Yes, definitely gone. Let's see what we have with Chris in Greenwood. Welcome back to WGN Radio, Chris.
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0: Hello?
2: I
0: think Chris is doing something other than listening to this show. I could be wrong, but he seems to be having a conversation with someone who isn't me. So I'll talk to Chuck in Rockford. Chuck, welcome back to WGN Radio.
3: Hello. Can you hear me?
0: I do.
3: Okay. I think I crapped out on you one the other day or something, because I woke up
0: That's all right.
3: Right at the end of the show, and there was nothing going on. I think I had pretty good sleep, though, because I guess I didn't know
0: Well, you're here now.
3: How that is. But anyhow, you had mentioned something here about the flight attendants being senior citizens and that. And I think I probably mentioned my sister once before, but she was with Eastern Airlines, and she was in management there for quite a long period of time, too, prior to them going broke.
0: Yeah.
3: But she got on the it was known as the Trump shuttle, because she was, up in the seniority and that. But like you say, you couldn't be married and a whole lot of other things.
0: Oh, yeah, back in the day. But by the time Eastern was going belly up, the thing that killed Eastern was Frank Lorenzo. And was she working there when Frank Lorenzo bought it?
3: Oh yeah, she was there right at the end.
0: Frank Lorenzo killed Eastern and also killed Continental.
3: Oh yeah, they do somehow they bust them up and just cash everything in.
0: Yeah, well, I mean, it was really, really sad. Well, hopefully she got out with pension.
3: Oh, yeah. But, you know, when Eastern went down, she had stock in the company and that. She lost, money there.
0: Yeah, that was...
3: But she kept her job, and then with the seniority and that, she could pick her runs, you know, and that. And she was kind of like almost semi-retired there toward the end.
0: All right, well, hang on. Don't go away. I got the news coming up. Okay. Stay where you are, and we'll pick it up after the news right here on WGN Radio.

And I'm Raleigh James with more of your calls and requests coming up on WGN Radio.

0: WGN Radio. I'm Raleigh James. Well, that was the third one of Jimmy P's six-pack, the Jive Bombers on Savoy, 1956. And back to Chuck in Rockford. All right, so Chuck, now your sister was the oldest flight attendant on record?
1: Oh, well, there was one older than her, but she had passed away. Actually, she would have been right after that one, because she'd worked with her on the Trump shuttle.
0: Okay, yeah.
1: And I know they'd...
0: Sally,
1: fact, they'd
0: right.
1: They'd offered to put her on TV, but she didn't want to...
0: I don't blame
1: her.
0: ...be
1: interviewed.
0: Yeah.
1: But anyhow, she got up to the point where she could write passes when she was with Eastern.
0: Uh-huh.
1: And my parents got to go all over the, you know... South America and Europe and that on passes.
0: Sure.
1: Because now she'd have got, at that time she could have got married, but she got married late in life while she could still have two children. But anyhow.
0: So how old was she when she retired?
1: Well, it hasn't been that long ago because she retired in the pandemic there.
0: Okay.
1: And I got one kind of interesting thing to tell. She had one of the runs that it was kind of a pretty good run. You know, she kind of had her pick of where she went. But one of her last flights, there were people that were the air marshals.
0: Uh-huh.
1: And it was almost a, all of her passengers were air marshals.
0: That's great.
1: Getting their time in.
0: Uh-huh.
1: every one of them had a gun.
0: Oh, absolutely. Well, I was reading about Betty Nash, who I guess was the oldest.
1: Yeah, that's her, yeah. Betty Nash.
0: Right, she died last year, I think, or 2 years ago now.
1: Yeah.
0: Yeah, 2 years ago this week, right, died at 88 years old. And like your sister, she was hired by Eastern. And then, you know, after that, she wound up on the Trump shuttle like your sister, and then U.S. Airways shuttle, and then American Airlines shuttle. So, yeah.
1: Yes, exactly. Yeah, they were together. She was friends with her all the way through her career.
0: Wow.
1: Yeah. And she managed a lot of actually, when the L-1011 came in, she took a group of stewardesses over to just show them the new plane and that. But I guess it turned out to be kind of a dud.
0: Well, not so much a dud. Eastern 401 was just a horrendous crash. They flew it into the Everglades.
1: Yeah. Yeah, well, there was another one where they had a, anyhow, it's kind of an unusual thing when you have a, like, it's almost like clear air turbulence, only it's on landing, and they had one that landed short.
0: Uh-huh.
1: I forget just where that was at. Yeah, I'm a pilot myself, so I don't know if you knew that or not.
0: Yeah.
1: But,
0: well, 401 was interesting to me. I actually covered that crash. But what was interesting...
1: Oh, you did?
0: Yeah, because I was in Miami at the time doing news. Yes, out at the Everglades.
1: Oh.
0: That was December 29th, 1972. And they flew it into the ground is what they did. And it was Lockheed's fault, as far as that goes, because the controls at the pilot were reading... accurately, the co-pilot was not when the pilot took it off off autopilot. The co-pilot's printout there was showing that they were still at an altitude, which they weren't, and the Everglades are the Everglades, and they flew it into the ground. And the flight engineer was Don Repo, who was a really funny guy all the way around. But anyway, the interesting thing about that to me was later when people, and maybe your sister told you about this, I don't know, but people within Eastern swore that they saw the ghost of Don Repo and also Bob Loft, who was the pilot, on because you know when a plane crashes, they don't just junk everything.
1: Oh yeah.
0: So like the
1: there was a lot of that.
0: Yeah, the microwave oven doors and all that. So yeah, did your sister ever tell you stories?
1: Well, actually, I'd heard a lot of that stuff too. You know,
0: yeah.
1: And even they'd taken parts off that were salvaged.
0: Right.
1: And it seemed like they were on it too. You know.
0: Yeah.
1: I've experienced some stuff that in my life that has convinced me that there is a hereafter, and there's things that you can't even see.
0: Oh, of course.
1: One of them is like, you know, the remote control you use, there's light that comes out of that. It's not in your visual. I think a cat could see it. You know, it's on that spectrum where our eyes can't see it. But those kind of things are going on around us all the time.
0: Oh, of course.
1: You know,
0: of course.
1: I've actually met a Holy Ghost. So,
0: right.
1: I don't know if I had mentioned it or not before, but my wife had come back to me after she had passed.
0: Whoa.
1: And she'd actually woke me up at night. It was like the transfiguration.
0: Did she tell you anything? Did she tell you anything about the other side?
1: No, there was nothing verbal, but
0: okay.
1: She was so bright that I couldn't hardly keep my eyes on her.
0: Wow.
1: It was like, and if you want to know what a description of that is, like the transfiguration in Matthew 17.
0: Okay.
1: And right. I knew that she had been in the presence of God.
0: Yeah, absolutely.
1: Because I wasn't someone to doubt her prior to that, but the both of us were baptized in the name of Christ in the 60s. But, you know, I have another sister that was had input into the Hubble telescope. And
0: You told me about her. Yes.
1: Yeah, but you know the stuff that telescope sees, we wouldn't even understand.
0: Oh, I'm sure that's right. Yeah.
1: Because it's completely out of our vision. And I can remember when I was a kid, before this light pollution, I could see Mars with the naked eye, when it was when it was viewable. And I haven't seen it since. And a lot of these people don't realize that even during World War II, there was a threat of the United States being bombed.
0: Of course.
1: I can remember an air raid warden,
0: Of course. Every building had them. Every floor had them in New York. Absolutely.
1: Yeah. Well, this was in the Midwest.
0: Right. I'm sure they had them everywhere.
1: This was in Galesburg. And he was telling some, you can't, we had a blackout. I don't know if you knew that. But,
0: yes.
1: And he was telling, you can't even have a cigarette, during that, because they can see it from 30,000 feet.
0: Yep.
1: Well, gosh, and me as a kid, I'm thinking, I'm doubting what he's saying. But later, I'd seen, night vision, on cameras, and a person with a cigarette looked like they're carrying a big flashlight.
0: Right. Oh, yeah. No, this is well known. And, of course, especially in Europe where they were being bombed, you had to pay a lot of attention to that. Yes.
1: Oh, yeah. But I don't think that people know the threat that we're under right now.
0: That's for another show.
1: And I know you don't like getting into the
0: politics. We're not going to do that. We're not going to do that. And
1: I'm not going to do it. But I kind of think some of these people are a little bit on the dumb side, not to realize what the threats are.
0: Yeah, well,
1: they're bigger than we think.
0: Of course.
1: You know.
0: Of course.
1: Understand. I don't know what it is.
0: No, but, absolutely. All right.
1: You know, I recall going through their 200th anniversary just 50 years ago.
0: Yep.
1: And after that, you know, I'd done some of the reenactment stuff. And
0: yep.
1: I'd got into some gun battles and stuff, but it wasn't like it was just a stage.
0: Yeah, right, exactly.
1: I'd never been in combat, you know, but...
0: And hopefully never will be.
1: But it looks like that kind of stuff is going to be coming up again, you know.
0: Well,
1: but
0: on that note, we'll just say goodnight.
1: Oh, yeah.
0: All right.
1: The next time I talk to you, I wanted to get into the road rage thing, because we had one one here in Rockford that actually happened on, and there was a murder in the deal, you know.
0: Yeah.
1: And when they did find the guy that was the culprit, he was already in jail. And mm-hmm. I think that's almost somebody's got that kind of activity, they're just going to keep on doing it until they do get in jail, even if they don't catch them on the first one, some of the earlier ones. Good talking to
0: likewise.
1: You.
0: Likewise, we'll do it again soon. And I think what you're going to hear from Chris next will kind of dovetail into what you're talking about with regard to stuff happening on the road. All right.
1: Oh, yes.
0: Okay, thanks.
1: Well, have a good evening there. Right. And
0: you too.
1: It's good talking to you again.
0: Likewise. Talk to you soon. Thanks. Appreciate it, Chuck. Wow, that's neat about his sister. His other sister, pretty accomplished as well. So good genes there in Chuck's family. So let's see now. Chris in Greenwood. All right. Yeah, first time since 1956 that we had an officer killed in the line of duty, and that happened in Greenwood.
2: Yeah, it was a horrible Monday we had.
0: Yeah, really sorry to hear it.
2: You know, it was three teenagers.
0: Very glad the canines. Yes, I know. Very glad the canines. Okay, that was the first thing I looked for. What about the canine? Canine's fine. But yes, a 15-year-old, a 17, and an 18. So the 15-year-old, who was the driver, we're not going to know his name or anything about him because, of course, technically he's still a juvenile. But they had stopped him, for gun-related questions, and he fled the scene and fled right into a cop car and killed the 31-year-old officer. Horrible.
2: Yeah. And the thing about these kids nowadays is that they don't have no home training, and the parents treat them like they're their friends.
0: Well, there's so many things that could be discussed as to why, but in the end, we're all responsible for our own actions, and unfortunately, that 15-year-old's life is effectively over. I can't believe they won't charge him as an adult.
2: Yeah, I bet he'll go down the road to juvenile.
0: Oh, no, I don't think he will. That's what I'm saying. They may have the option to charge him as an adult.
2: Uh-huh, and give him the life sentence.
0: Could.
2: But he murdered an officer.
0: Don't know. I'd need all the particulars. But I do know that in cases like that, very often they work to find a way around trying him as a juvenile because that would allow him to be out when he was 21.
2: Uh-huh. Yeah, my thoughts and prayers go out to that cop's family. And,
0: oh, of course.
2: You know, he's a husband, and he got a two-year-old girl.
0: Yeah, no, I know, and he's a veteran and all of that, and Yeah, a 15-year-old in South Carolina can be transferred to an adult as far as for the offense. So usually that's for felonies like murder or attempted murder. But I would assume with the death of this officer, even though it was not intentional, that a family court judge would approve that transfer. You watch that. Let me know how it goes.
2: Yeah, and you know that the officer was trapped in that smashed up car, and they tried like for hours to get him out of there, and they couldn't because it was bulletproof all over.
0: Very disturbing, to say the least. And like I say, the first time of an officer death on duty since 1956. But there are a number of cases. There's precedent for juveniles being charged as adults, and I would think that this is one case where he very well might be. But you may hear it first, and I want to know.
2: And I'll keep you up to date and kind of request a song for that nature.
0: All right, let me...
2: You ever heard a song called Let This Be a Lesson?
0: Who
2: the
0: did
2: drunk
0: it?
2: Driving song back in the 80s.
0: No, who
2: about
0: did it?
2: An elephant guy.
0: Who did it?
2: Oh, I'll look it up right quick. Let This Be a Lesson is the drunk driving song.
0: Okay. I'll look for it.
2: It's the elephant guy, Tommy Ellison.
0: Okay. All right. I'll look for that, and we'll do it. Thanks. Appreciate it, Chris.
2: You're welcome. Keep Greenwood in our prayers.
0: Oh, of course. You betcha. All right. Thanks.
2: You're welcome.
0: So we'll pick it up after the news right here on WGN Radio.

0: WGN Radio. I'm Raleigh James. Tommy Rowe, yeah, the record that kind of made him a national star, 1962 on Empire, ABC Paramount. You betcha. So we've got Ralph. It was part of his six-pack. In fact, it was the third on it, and he's in Rockford. So, Ralph, welcome back, if I can find the magic twanger here, to WGN Radio.
1: Yes. Hello. Can you hear me?
0: Loud and clear.
1: Well, thank you very much. I just called to thank you. First of all, I wanted to give you a big compliment, because yesterday and today, your shows were really very wonderful to me.
0: Huh. Well, thank you.
1: Yeah. Well, everything happened, you know, the way that I like it, you know, very logical and everything. And it was very interesting your fans and listeners that called in. That was very interesting to listen to them too.
0: Yes.
1: And so that was very nice. And now, of course, I wanted to thank you. You've played half of the six deck. Thank you very much.
0: Yes,
1: and
0: you'll get the other half. Oh, the whole thing will be played before the week is out.
1: Yeah.
0: So you'll hear every last one of them, Uptown Girl, Boogie Wonderland, and Susie Q.
1: Oh, yeah, thank you very much. I also wanted to, of course, Shop Around. That's one of my favorites, too. I mean, that's what my mother told me, to Shop Around.
0: Right. Painful, that version. Downright painful.
1: Well, I shopped around for years and decades, and I still haven't found anything.
0: Ah, well, all right. Well, you're probably better off.
1: Well, I don't know. It is. I just found out that girls and women, they shop around too, and that's much more pleasant for the men.
0: All right.
1: Yeah, and it can save a lot of money too, you know.
0: Well, that's true.
1: Yeah, thank you. And then, of course, Sunshine Superman, that was a great hit for 66 for Donovan, too.
0: Yes,
1: and
0: big one.
1: Thank you very much.
0: Yeah.
1: Yeah, thank you very much for that. And then, of course, I also like what Jimmy's part of what you see is what you get. That
0: yeah.
1: That was wonderful.
0: The Dramatics.
1: And maybe we should say, what you hear is what you get.
0: Yeah, right.
1: What we've gotten so far was really great, and you can tell Jimmy that if I'm still around about next year, May 7th, I will request Johnny Maestro.
0: Okay.
1: That's
0: all right, because one of Jimmy P's six-packs was Johnny Maestro, his first record on Joyce, My Juanita, so we'll play that next.
1: Yeah, thank you. Well, I would request next year, if I'm still around, the worst that could happen.
0: Ah, okay, Brooklyn Bridge, you betcha.
1: Yeah. Yeah, right, yeah, no, but no pun intended.
0: Yeah, all right.
1: Okay. And I remember, now I just had a question here for you. I remember in 2010 that there was a DJ, or I hope he's still alive, he was one of my favorites, his name was, of course, it was a name adopted, named Scott Michael Shannon.
0: Oh, sure. And, Scott Shannon, of course.
1: Yeah.
0: Yeah, he's in New York playing oldies to this day.
1: Oh, yeah. Yeah, they had bought some of his programs here, even in Beloit, on, the station WGEZ 1490.
0: Right, right.
1: Yeah, and they bought a few of his programs, and I remember in 2010 that Shannon announced, unfortunately, the death of Johnny Maestro.
0: Right, not only did he do mornings then on WCBS-FM, but he also was the creator of the True Oldies channel.
1: Yeah, the True Oldies. Well, right. I'm sure you know that here this oldies station here in Beloit was founded in 1948.
0: Uh-huh.
1: Yeah, that was amazing. And, of course, you know, I mean, you know everything about music and stations because
0: well,
1: you have more.
0: I don't know about that. But yeah, GEZ, it's $14.90, so it's one of those little class fours. Yeah, long, long history. And it ran True Oldies for a while.
1: Oh yeah, well they were going to hire me to work for them, but then all of a sudden something happened with the station, and it was sold.
0: Oh,
1: unfortunately, and the new owner, he's an attorney, and he knows what he's doing. I think he owns 6 or 7 stations in this area here of Beloit, and he's right to bring the oldies, you know, to keep it up, but they made one mistake after another, as far as I'm concerned, and then they had to change it. Now it's a
0: classic country, iron country. Yeah.
1: Iron country. Yeah. So that was too bad. I wish it would have stayed, you know.
0: Sure. And 1380 is doing talk. They're in basically South Beloit, Janesville. Right. Yeah, so they also signed on in 48.
1: Yeah, is Scott Michael Shannon, is he still alive?
0: Yes, absolutely. He still lives in New York, as far as I know. He is I can see his face. Hannity. He's Hannity's announcer.
1: Oh, okay.
0: But I think he does. He's not doing that for a living. It's just a friendship. Scott's still around. I remember him well from Nashville, from WMAK.
1: Oh, yeah. Well,
0: and that would have been 53 years ago.
1: Yeah, well, his show really made a lot of sense.
0: Yeah, well, he originated the morning zoo thing, and he did that in Tampa, and went from Tampa to New York. When Mallright bought that little New Jersey station, he went up there, and it became Z100, and he did the morning zoo there and did very well with it.
1: Mm-hmm.
0: In fact, pretty much decimated some of the other stations in New York. He did a good job.
1: He's still doing a good job, and now at this other station in Monroe here, now they bought some of the old broadcasts of, I think you know him too, Charlie Puna. You know?
0: Oh, yeah, well, he's dead. I worked with Charlie. I was his morning partner for a while. Yeah, he's dead. It's funny because they syndicate that, and his family literally didn't announce his death for 6 months because they didn't want anybody to know since it was syndicated. I guess it probably still is. Yeah.
1: Yeah, they wanted to keep the legend alive.
0: Yeah. And it was my buddy Chuck Riley who named him Charlie Tuna. His name was actually His name was Art Ferguson, and he came to Colma in Oklahoma City, and they were looking for a name, and Chuck said Charlie Tuna, and it worked. He never left it. He went from there to WMEX in Boston, and then from there to KHJ in Los Angeles.
1: If I ever go into music and on radio again, I'm going myself. I'm Jim Herring.
0: Okay, all right. There you are.
1: Okay. Well, that's kind of funny. But another thing that I really found impressing that you were in 72 when that Eastern plane crashed.
0: Well, I was in Miami, right. I was actually at WWOK, and it was a news thing, so I had to go out and cover that. A lot of people did. You know, all of Miami media descended on the Everglades for that. Yeah. I certainly wasn't the only person by far.
1: Well, that was quite an experience there.
0: What was really sad was that not all the people who died were killed right away. And when I kind of scoped that scene, I thought to myself, oh, my God, swamp gas. And they took them to all the area hospitals, including the Miami Heart Institute. And sure enough, some of them died from you know, gangrene. You can't be in the Everglades like that. And it was just horrible. And Don Repo, the flight engineer, was just the nicest guy. And it was really, really sad. That's why I thought it was interesting later when they claimed that his ghost showed up in places and the guy who had been the captain, that his ghost showed up. There's some great stories about that. I think they actually wrote a book, The Flight of 401. But apart from that, the people who flew for Eastern all had stories of seeing the images of the captain and the flight engineer on later flights. It's good.
1: Quite an experience.
0: Yeah.
1: I remember now this gentleman Chuck from from Rockford. He was mentioning his sister was one of the oldest.
0: Yeah, exactly. She was one of two. Wow, all those years.
1: Yeah.
0: Amazing.
1: Yeah, that was pretty impressive. And believe it or not, I have a good I still have a good connection to the Rockford Airport because, believe it or not, in the 70-71, they had the Ozark Airlines landing
0: right,
1: in Rockford.
0: Right, absolutely they did. And from time to time, it's Ozark in Rockford. They call it Chicago Rockford International. And Ozark.
1: No.
0: Ozark was big. They were there from like 51 till 82.
1: Yeah. I remember at that time I was still a student, but I had a taxi license and I used to pick up passengers there, and they had the propeller.
0: Right, prop jets, sure.
1: What's interesting
0: now is you probably know this, they're doing landline service where, like, if you're going to O'Hare, you actually first get on a bus in Rockford.
1: Right, but I think that comes from United.
0: Yeah, but I mean, the fact that they even have it, I can't imagine having a ticket and finding out you're going to get on a bus.
1: I used to pick up when the at O'Hare sometimes the weather was so bad that they had to the plane landed in Rockford and I had to pick up people from United in Rockford that I had to drive back into Chicago.
0: Yeah, well, at least into O'Hare, right? At least as far as Schaumburg.
1: Yeah. And then I used to also pick up from Frontier. I used to pick up the pilots and the stewardesses, and I brought them. They had on the east side of Rockford, you know, where all the classy hotels are.
0: Right, exactly.
1: Over there.
0: Yeah.
1: And just talking about Rockford, I know I'm always happy to hear that you had such a good time.
0: Oh, I did. Absolutely. It was just great. And, I was never there on the weekends, but Monday through Friday I was there, and wouldn't trade it for the world.
1: Yeah, right. And now here's another interesting fact about it. I remember when I was a very young boy, I still had a license to drive, and where now they have a big casino.
0: Oh, right.
1: It used to be Henrici's.
0: Right.
1: And the Henrici's family had moved there and really built a big hotel.
0: Right, absolutely. Absolutely.
1: Yes.
0: And that was the Clock Tower Resort and Conference Center.
1: Yeah, exactly.
0: Yeah, I love that Clock Tower, where they had that, where they had all the clock songs, except they didn't have What Time Is It by the Jive 5, but they should have. But they had a lot of other ones. And, yeah, they closed that, I guess, in 2016. And sad, but, I love the Clock Tower. And, yes, absolutely, Henrici's.
1: Well, that was my favorite hotel.
0: Yeah. Oh, yeah.
1: The concierge there, or the girl at the entrance that booked me in, I once was there with my fiancée, Elaine, and we spent the weekend there. We were engaged already. I was of age, but she did a very dirty thing because she reported this to my aunt.
0: Yeah.
1: You know, that was really something else than my aunt. Jumps on me and says, well, that's how you spend your money. You spend on the weekend, you stay over there.
0: Yeah.
1: You know, and, that was really, nowadays, I mean, I was a young boy, I didn't mind,
0: sure.
1: But nowadays, you know, this is a lawsuit for invasion of privacy.
0: Right, good luck on that. Are you kidding? With the internet and everything else, forget it. Nobody has any privacy. But it's sad they demolished the clock tower in 2018, and I was so sad to hear it. Yeah, my accountant is still in Rockford. World's best CPA. He really is. Carl Barnes. I don't think he's taking any new clients, but he's the best.
1: Oh, okay. Well, believe it or not, but at this point that this casino made up their mind here, and that was a big thing here in Rockford that they're going to build a hotel. Build a hotel right here, right next to the casino.
0: Yep.
1: Yeah.
0: Yep.
1: That's very interesting.
0: Yeah, it will. It will be. It'll be interesting to see. Yeah, I didn't live too far from there because I was on Travertine Trail, which was not too far.
1: Oh yeah.
0: Yeah. So yeah.
1: Yeah.
0: Absolutely.
1: Well, I just lived there right on Spring Creek Road.
0: Sure.
1: You know, where,
0: absolutely.
1: A very nice neighborhood there, and even the guy that was the maestro of the cheap trick, he used to live there too.
0: Oh yeah. Sure, Rick Nielsen. Now, yeah, of course.
1: Yeah.
0: All right.
1: And now, yeah, okay, well, good enough.
0: I will
1: thank you very much.
0: Talk to you soon. Thanks. Appreciate it, Ralph. All right, let's do this on WGN Radio.

0: WGN Radio. I'm Raleigh James, a very young Johnny Maestro with the Cress on the Joyce label before they signed with Coed. 1957, My Juanita. It was a flip side. And that was the fourth of Jimmy P's six-pack. So we have two more from him, and we have three more from Ralph that we will get to tomorrow. And we'll start Robert's six-pack as well. And I think there's another request coming here. Brian and Seneca, welcome back to WGN Radio. What's up?
1: Not much, Raleigh. I put in a request for a couple songs last Thursday when the phones were melting down.
0: What'd you put in? Well, let me see if I still am on the list.
1: Somewhere Along the Way by Nat King Cole.
0: Yes, absolutely. Okay.
1: And Long Ago and Far Away by Joe Stafford.
0: Okay, now let me see. I'm pretty sure. Yeah, got it. Got them both here. We will be doing it.
1: Okay, and also I had a thought or two on the Lockheed TriStar and the problems Eastern had with Flight 401.
0: Mm-hmm.
1: Now, the guys are probably wonderful people, and they were absolutely some of the best in the business who were flying that airplane, but they just got sucked into troubleshooting something that wasn't their problem.
0: Yeah, right. No, that's true. And that's where Don Repo had to go down the wheel wells and all that. But what they discovered was what they were looking at. The co-pilot screens were completely different from the pilots.
1: I won't disagree with you there, because it's been a while since I last read any of the reports.
0: Oh, yeah.
1: But they shouldn't have been there in the first place.
0: No, I understand
1: and
0: all
1: as
0: that.
1: As far as that goes, the Lockheed TriStar was a Cadillac.
0: Yep.
1: Its big competitor was the DC-10, which was a 58 Plymouth Savoy with a flathead 6, a warped cylinder head, and rust.
0: If you wanted an MD-11, you just
1: cut the brake lines.
0: You've ended the show, but if you want to call me tomorrow night, we can indeed talk about it. Thanks. Appreciate it. All right.
1: Thank you.
0: Now, apologies to Debbie. And to Mike, we'll be here 21 hours from now to do it all again. Until then, that's a wrap. We thank Adam for keeping us on the air and John for screening your calls. But above all, I thank those of you who called. It makes the show a pleasure to do. Hope to talk to you tomorrow night. I'm Raleigh James. It's WGN Radio. Okay.

0: view the group. Well, this is wonderful, right? And so I'm minding my own business till the program director yells at me, get in there now. I said, what do you do? He said,
1: oh.
0: He just said, why don't you guys just talk amongst yourselves?
1: Oh.
0: Yeah, because there were a number of people in Rolls-Royce. He didn't know what to say. So he literally, I listened to it back on the tape later. I said, yeah, he did say that. Yeah, I don't know. Why don't you guys just talk amongst yourselves? I thought, that is not an interview. But yeah, so every time I hear Rolls-Royce, I think, they're still talking amongst themselves, I'm sure. So, yeah. But anyway, you got your 10, or enough of them anyway, so 9, actually.
1: Radio is full of adventures, isn't it?
0: Oh, yeah. Yeah, it beats working. All right, well, hang on. don't go away. Okay. All right, so, I wouldn't do it if it was like work. All right, so let's put Mark on hold. We can do that. All right, and I'll go directly to Winston. Winston is where? I don't know because I can't see that far. Winston, welcome back to WTN Radio.
2: Thanks. I'm in Ingleside. How are you doing, Riley?
0: Okay, Ingleside. Good. Good to have you. Yeah, on this monitor's a little too small for me, so even bending over, I'm like, I have no idea. All right, so good. Good, good, good. Ingleside it is. You're representing all of Ingleside here, and we're doing 1975?
2: 73.
0: Okay. What?
2: Yeah, before I do that, can I take a guess at the 1970s question?
0: Yes, what do you think?
2: I have a few guesses. Is there ham radio?
0: Nope. What's next?
2: Waterbed.
0: What's next?
2: Hula hoop.
0: Next.
2: Etch-a-sketch.
0: Next.
2: That's it.
0: Okay. So now, are we doing this?

0: Six, stuck in the middle with you.
1: Steeler's Wheel?
0: Absolutely. Number 7, Frankenstein.
1: Edgar Wintergroup.
0: Right. Number 8, The Night the Lights Went Out in Georgia.
1: Vicki Lawrence.
0: Yeah, number 9, Daniel.
1: Elton John.
0: And number 10, The 12th of Never.
1: Oh, that's Johnny Mathis.
0: Well, it would be, but not in 1973, so think again.
1: Oh, how about Donny Osmond?
0: Yes, I'm afraid so. All right, let's see how far you get. All right, Reeling in the Years is number 11.
1: That's Steely Dan.
0: Yep, number 12 is Wildflower.
1: That is Skylark.
0: Yep, 13, My Love. Ugh.
1: That is Paul McCartney and Wings.
0: Yep, right, so number 14, Pillow Talk.
1: Sylvia.
0: Yes, number 15, Daisy A Day.
1: Sounds like something country.
0: It is. It is. And it's if you can name another record by this guy, you're doing better than me.
1: You said it's Daisy A Day?
0: Yes, I'll give you a Daisy A Day. Yeah, it's one of those tearjerker records. I'll play it for you. I think it's here.
1: It's not Jim Stafford, right?
0: No. I mean, it's you can't name another record by this guy, I don't think.
1: Oh, gotcha.
0: If you could, and doesn't even seem to be in here. That's interesting.
1: I'll say Ed Clark.
0: Oh, that's nice. Judd Strunk.
1: Okay.
0: Yes, Daisy A Day. Yeah, it's one of those, tearjerker, dies in the end. But that's all right. You got through 14 with no trouble. Real good deal. It gets really bad after that because the Carpenters are number 16. So, very good.
1: Oh, well, I only missed two. Can we go till I miss a third?
0: Oh, if you want. I mean, you've already won.
1: Yeah.
0: Okay, then we won't give you Sing by the Carpenters because I just said that. So, you'll get this next one. Number 17, Hocus Pocus.
1: Focus.
0: Mm-hmm. Number 18, Out of the Question.
1: Question.
0: British. On Ma'am.
1: British. Out of the Question.
0: Male vocal.
1: Male vocal, British. Out of the Question. Cliff Richards?
0: No, this is a guy who actually had one huge, huge hit, and it usually turns up on the World's Worst Hit Records, and I don't know why. I always thought that it was a nice song, but no. Gilbert O'Sullivan.
1: Oh, yeah, yes. He did have that big hit.
0: Yes,
1: Alone Again
0: Naturally. Exactly, and people hate it.
1: That song was covered a lot by a lot of people,
0: oh,
1: too.
0: Oh, no kidding, yeah. And Paul McCartney said, several people did, but including Paul McCartney, that if he could really write songs, he would have written Alone Again Naturally. Yeah, they loved it.
1: Yeah.
0: Writers loved it. Okay, so now, number 19. Well, actually, I think there was three, but number 19, let's see if you do it. Funky Worm.
1: Say it again?
0: Funky Worm.
1: I'm going to go with the Parliaments.
0: Nope. Ohio Players.
1: Oh, I was in that vein.
0: Yes, absolutely. Do you remember it?
1: Not so much. I remember how Ohio Players had a number of hits.
0: Oh, yeah, but Funky Worm was just great. It really was.

0: funny.
1: Okay, take it, fellas.
2: Yeah, so there
0: That's
2: you have
0: good.
2: It. Yeah, yeah, it's a fine song. So, all right, well, you're a winner. Of course, prizes are worthless, but eventually you get a certificate that's fun and something else you don't want. So hang on, don't go away. All right.
0: Thanks,
2: so,
0: Rowdy.
2: Good deal. Thanks for playing. All right, so Winston did well. We put him on hold, and we'll get to, Francis and DeKalb. Stacy in Algonquin wants her 5x5, and that's coming up next right here on WGN Radio.

0: WGN Radio. I'm Raleigh James. So who is that? All right, that's your final bumper stumper. I'll reveal it in a moment. But we have precious little time left, and I'm spending it with Stacy, assuming she's still there. So, Stacy, welcome back to WGN Radio. You with me?
1: Hi, Raleigh.
0: How are you?
1: Oh, good, good.
0: Okay, 5x5?
1: Yes.
0: All right. Who was the first American in space?
1: Oh. I hope this is Buzz Aldrin.
0: Alan Shepard.
1: Oh, Alan Shepard.
0: Yeah, you knew that. All right. What brand of jeans did Brooke Shields advertise?
1: I'm just going to say Levi's. I didn't watch the ad.
0: Calvin Klein.
1: Oh, Calvin Klein.
0: Talk to you next week.
1: Okay.
0: Okay, thanks.
1: You.
0: Appreciate it. All right. So there you have it. And again, we thank Lisa big time for the questions. It makes the show so much easier to do when somebody's doing show prep, because that somebody is almost never me. All right. So Franz is in DeKalb. Welcome back to WGN Radio.
2: Yes, hello.
0: So you're going to guess on our trivia question?
2: I only got one thing.
0: Okay.
2: Is it a cell phone?
0: It is not. My God, in 1970, under 3 million people had a cell phone? Not a chance. Okay, but thanks for trying.
2: A couple people had those old bricks.
0: Oh, yeah, but not 3 million.
2: Well, this is true. Okay, thank you so much.
0: Thanks for trying. Okay, bye.
2: Yep,
0: all right.
2: Good night.
0: And it's going to hang around next week, you know. So, yes, in 1970, under 3 million Americans owned one. Today, about 6.5 million Americans own one. Yeah, I think a lot more than that own cell phones as far as that goes today. But no, it's interesting when we think about it. We think that this has been around forever, like the web and all that, and really just a scant few decades at most. So there you have it. All right, again, let me mention that there is a new moon at the end of the week. But all right, let's see what I can tell you about the bumpers in the moments here. What they all have in common? They all were on stage at the Kiel in St. Louis. In 1961, Sam Cooke headlined at the Kiel in St. Louis with Hank Ballard, Clyde McFadder, Aretha Franklin, and the Olympics. That last bumper, by the way, was Aretha Franklin. In 1962, the biggest show of stars for 62, Brooke Benton and Fats Domino headline at the Kiel, starring Gene Chandler, Bruce Chanel, Don and Juan, The Impressions. 1963, Sam Cooke, once again, and St. Louis at the Kiel headlining, and that was with Jerry Butler, The Crystals, The Drifters, Esther Phillips, and Johnny Thunder. All of the answers will be online, except for the straggler question, which, of course, will be left for next week. All right, tomorrow, full show 21 hours from now. Until then, that's a wrap. We thank Adam for keeping us on the air and John for screening your calls. Above all, I thank you for calling. Really couldn't do trivia without you. Talk to you tomorrow night. I'm Raleigh James. It's WGN Radio.
3: 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I'm Grant Marshall, 2020 News. Real news, real stories, real fun. Cold case cracks, campus crime comeback. A college co-ed found fatally stabbed in her Texas dorm decades ago. Case cold, clues scarce, a killer concealed now jolts back to life. Investigators lean on new forensics, revived witness whispers, and modern methods sleuthing to spotlight a suspect long lost to time. A woman's silenced story now surges toward long-delayed justice. Time tried to tuck it away, but truth just turned up the heat. Brawl in the family. It's the little old lady, a sassy screamer who compelled cops near Cleveland to be dispatched to a doozy of a domestic. Granny was wasted, reportedly, and yelling at the rest of the family. Grandpa slapped Grandma in the kisser, then the daughter put Granny in a chokehold, cops claim, who cuffed them, but no charges against Grandmommy Beerus. Ornery people, one big scrappy family. Road spill, prowlers of the Everglades. A couple of creepy clowns got collared crossing Central Florida with a dead alligator strapped to the roof of their ride, cops say, who report the gator freighters wanted to get their stiff specimen stuffed. Now these characters are up to their crass in crocodiles. Their alleged attempt to snatch taxidermy from the jaws of deceit, leaving them facing charges of illegal gator possession. No word yet on possible penalties, but might the reported reptile rustlers soon be stuck in the slammer in alligator Alcatraz? And that's what's happening. I'm Grant Marshall, 2020 News.
0: 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We started right at 10. And if you don't hear yourself on it, it's because you didn't call, and I hope you'll rectify that soon. 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

0: WGN Radio. I'm Raleigh James. Monday night, the time is right for Monday Night Trivia. So that's what we're going to do here. We have a straggler question already. I have people wanting to take a guess at it, so hopefully I've remembered it correctly. In the mid-1800s, this common edible was first introduced to our diet. Yeah, well known now. What common edible? So that's the straggler question. We have several bumper stumpers, 11 of them actually, and they all have a theme. And the theme, by the way, is they were all on stage. Yeah, where and when? All right, so obviously when is this week? All right, they were all on stage this week somewhere, some years. So who are they and where were they? So that's the deal there. Some of them are going to be very familiar to you, and others, maybe not so much. But I guarantee you there's some easier stuff because some of you have said, well, give me a break. Well, we have. All right, so if you don't know my bumper stumpers and you haven't heard them yet, and you have no idea about my straggler question, Though Jeff in Home was going to take a guess on that, you can have your own category, and sky is the limit. And starting it off, John, who called before the show even started, said, I want 1969 charts. So, John, welcome to WGN Radio.
1: How are you?
0: All right, how about yourself?
1: Very good.
0: So we're going to do 1969 charts, huh, this week?
1: That would be fine.
0: All right. This week in 1969, the number one song was Aquarius, Let the Sun Shine In.
1: Fifth Dimension?
0: Yep. Number two was Hair.
1: Cowgirls?
0: Number three, Get Back.
1: The Beatles?
0: Number four, It's Your Thing. Do what you want to do. It's your thing.
1: It's your thing. Do what you want to do. I do not know that one.
0: The Isley Brothers, but that's okay. You're allowed three wrong out of this. Number five is Love Can Make You Happy. Yeah. Big record.
1: Mercy.
0: Yes, absolutely. Tampa Zone. Number six, Hawaii 5-0.
1: The Ventures.
0: Yes. Number seven, The Boxer.
1: Simon and Gar.
0: Yep. Number eight, Atlantis.
1: Atlantis, Let the Sun Shine In?
0: No, that's Aquarius, Let the Sun Shine In. Atlantis.
1: Oh, okay.
0: He was on Epic. It was British Invasion.
1: And who was that one? Do not know that one.
0: Okay, that would be Donovan.
1: Okay.
0: Number nine, Guitar Zan. He's a jungle man.
1: Ray Stevens?
0: Yes. And number 10, These Eyes.
1: Guess who?
0: Yes, absolutely right. All right. Well, 80% is a winner to me. Takes forever to get anything, but eventually you will. So hang on. Don't go away. All right.
1: Thank you.
0: Good deal. So John started it out with acing charts. You can pick your year. You can pick your week or month, too. But if you don't, I usually pick this week in time. But, you know, I'm not particular, so you can pick anything you want. I usually do the Billboard charts, but if you prefer I do the Cashbox charts, I can do that. So you just tell me. All right, so 888-876-5593. Jeff in Homewood's taking a guess on our trivia question. So what do you think, Jeff?
2: I'm thinking it's breakfast cereal.
0: It is not.
2: Okay.
0: But that's a nice guess. All right, thanks for calling.
2: I'll call back. Thanks.
0: All right, I hope so. Okay, yes, indeed. And you can have up to a half a dozen guesses with each call, of course. All right, so we're going to be doing Beatles with Barry in New Hampshire, of course. He'll get it right because he knows everything about the Beatles. Mary in Michigan has a request. All right, Mary, so what is it you want to hear?
3: Yes, please. Hi, Raleigh. The Crests, G, but I'd Give the World.
0: Okay. I'll play it for you tomorrow night.
3: All right. And Johnny Maestro's birthday was May 7th.
0: Yes, we talked about it last week.
3: Oh, okay. Great.
0: I'm sorry.
3: I missed it.
0: Yeah. Yeah, hard to believe he's been gone since 2010.
3: Yes. What a loss.
0: Yes. Agreed. Agreed wholeheartedly.
3: Oh, yes. Yes. In keeping with Monday Night Trivia, do you know, were the Crests or the Del Vikings the first integrated group?
0: Del Vikings before the Crests.
3: Really? Okay.
0: Yeah, I think, you know, but they were in the service, so it's a little different in terms of how that happened. But, yeah. And actually, there were integrated groups before that. So not uncommon very often to see groups where the lead singer might be African-American and a group not. It's later, but it comes to mind, the Impalas, Sorry I Ran All the Way Home. I think that was one. But there are many, many others. I'll try and find out who the first was, though, because I never bothered to think that way, but I'll see what I can find out.
3: All right. Thank you, Raleigh.
0: All right. Thanks, Mary. Appreciate the call.
3: All right, have a great night.
0: You too. All right, so who was the very first? I don't know. And I assume that we're talking the era of R&B and doo-wop on, as opposed to not gonna go back to the 1920s or something. All right, I guess we could, but that's not what we'll be doing. Now we'll get to Jim in Blackwood. Oh, this is so exciting! All right, he's back. So we're gonna do charts, and we're gonna do January of 1966, next on WGN Radio.
4: You know it's true. Out here in this rat race, there's just one route. Out here in this rat race,

You know it's me. It's him. Out here in this rat race, you can't stay clean. No, no. Out here in this rat race,

0: WGN Radio. I'm Ronnie James. So who are they? Huge group, you should know. And as a flip side, 1963. Yeah, while they were on stage somewhere. And that's a part of the theme. So I'm giving you all sorts of hints on that this week. Now, this is exciting. Jim in Blackwood is back. All right, Jim in Blackwood, New Jersey. Welcome back to WGN Radio. How you been?
1: Hi, well, you just hang in there the best I can. I came close to dying a couple of times, but I'm not giving up yet.
0: Good. So, well, I'm glad to hear that.
1: And also, I'm listening the way I should be, too. I got your DXing on my GE Super Radio, so that's
0: nice.
1: To the 720. No computers tonight.
0: Good. So, all right.
1: So I'm going to try first week of Billboard charts for January 66.
0: January of 66. Okay, here we go. Here we are. So we have the first week, which would actually end January 2nd. I think they compiled this in December, though, so I can give you January 9th if you'd rather. It's up to you.
1: Well, maybe they skipped a week for the top.
0: Oh, no, they got it. I got December 26th, January 2nd, January 9th. But, you know, the dates on the charts are like a week after they actually compile them.
1: I know Casey Kasem, the first year, July of 71, mm-hmm. they were a week ahead, or a week. It was actually like the first week was actually this July 4th was actually July 7th. Yeah. And they had a special in May 71, and then they got intact with the year.
0: Right.
1: I do remember that.
0: Yeah, I probably still have the disc somewhere. Mm-hmm. All right, so let's see. Number one, I Feel Fine.
1: Beatles.
0: Number two, Come See About Me.
1: Supremes.
0: Number three, Mr. Lonely.
1: Bobby Vinton.
0: Number four, Love Potion. Number nine.
1: About to say not the Coasters. It's,
0: No, and not the Clovers either. You can do this, though. British Invasion on Cap.
1: Oh, well.
0: I know
1: you've got another hint besides the label.
0: Well, gee, I don't. Well, and British Invasion? Well, gee, they were actually one of my favorite. As far as I don't know that I have a favorite British Invasion group, but if I did, this might be them. They redid a lot of the Cameo Parkway stuff.
1: Okay. Oh, it's boy, why am I having such a senior moment like that?
0: Yeah, it is, because when I tell you, you'll just be beating yourself up, that's for sure.
1: I've been beat up enough already.
0: I'm trying to think
1: it's coming to be the Dave Clark 5?
0: No. No. I think about people who redid Cameo Parkway stuff, and they were actually from Liverpool. They formed in 1959, and they had really nice stuff. They redid some Drifter stuff. They redid a lot of the Cameo Parkway stuff. They redid some Jackie DeShannon stuff. They were good.
1: Was their manager also Brian Epstein?
0: I don't know.
1: Because I know he did the... Epstein had the... Jay Kramer...
0: Yeah. I say, I don't know. I'm not a British Invasion fan, but I happen to like this group for whatever reason.
1: Can you pitch another song they did?
0: Well, I say Sweets for My Sweet when you walk in the room.
1: Oh,
0: Needles and Pins.
1: Yeah, the...
0: And I looked them up. They were not managed by Brian.
1: Mm.
0: They were one of the few in Liverpool back then who wasn't. And apparently he wanted to sign them, but he lost interest after they had a disasterly drunken audition performance at the Cavern Club. Well, so...
1: That was the way of life back then, especially on a Friday or Saturday night.
0: Right, exactly. So yeah. But they were good. Drunk or not, they were good.
1: Yeah, it's on the tip of my proverbial tongue is we're in the tabulation.
0: Oh, yeah, right. Here, that's right. You'll hate yourself, the Searchers.
1: Okay.
0: I know. All right, so we move right on from the Searchers at number four to number five, Downtown.
1: Petula Clark.
0: Right, number six, Going Out of My Head.
1: Little Anthony the Imperials.
0: Number seven, Amen.
1: the Impressions. No. By the way, I just wonder, why was that song never considered a Christmas song? It talks about the manger and everything.
0: Yeah, I don't know. Well, certainly it was topping the charts in Christmas 1964. You know, it was big. But yeah, why didn't they ever play it as a, you know, like they did Jingle Bell Rock Forever and all? I don't know. You'd have to ask somebody who cared. I have no idea.
1: None of the old Christmas formats play that.
0: Yeah.
1: At least I've never heard it.
0: Right, right. And that was definitely a top 15 record. All right, and obviously a top 10 record later, but, I mean, it was top 15 when Christmas time 1964 rolled around. All right, so number 8, The Jerk.
1: It's another R&B group, right?
0: Yeah, we're talking L.A., you're talking lead singer was Don Julian.
1: The Jerk. Did they have any other hits, big hits?
0: Not as this name. This was a shortened version of another name that they had some hits on.
1: Yep. And L.A., it's...
0: Don Julian.
1: I'm stumped there.
0: They were on the Money label. Well, that was actually the Larks, and shortened form of Meadowlarks. Yes.
1: Murphy was named himself after Lark cigarettes back then.
0: No, like I say, they had been the Meadowlarks, and they shortened it.
1: Okay. Meadowlarks. Now, first thing I think of that name, I always think of the Globetrotters.
0: Right, legend. Rainy Day Bells or something like that. No, this is long before that. The Meadowlarks were just a terrific L.A. R&B group as far as that. Don Julian and the Meadowlarks, oh my goodness. Mm. And, you know, Heaven and Paradise was one of theirs. That was a big hit in L.A. And it probably is the biggest one. And, yeah, it's probably the only one I guess would be nationally played. All right,
1: and I guess the records, a lot of stores that Ellen stole the records, that it was the Dolphins of Hollywood.
0: Oh, well, sure. Well, it was on Dutu, so obviously, you know, Dutone, that's about as L.A. as it gets, so absolutely.
1: And Dolphins was actually not in Hollywood.
0: No, of course, that was the joke, because at that time, African-Americans were not allowed to own businesses in Los Angeles, in the section of Los Angeles Hollywood was in. It was never a real place. It was part of L.A. So that's why he said, all right, well, I'll be Dolphins of Hollywood. He was right on Central Avenue, and that's where, of course, you know, Huggy Boy broadcast live from there. And probably Dolphins and Dutone were the two big South Central labels. Obviously, Dootsie Williams for Dutone, but sure.
1: Yeah, I think Dutone was kind of mentioned as maybe a parody or something in the movie The Thing You Do. It was called Playtone.
0: Yeah. Very well could be. And, of course, they had the line of, you know, the racy records, too, like the Red Fox records and that as well. So, all right. Well, you are a winner, as always, and the news is up, so it's good to hear from you. Hang on. Don't go away. All right.
1: Also, can I give a
0: If you hang on, you can. But all stops for the news, including me on WGN Radio.

0: WGN Radio. I'm Raleigh James. Okay, so who are they? 1962. Yeah. All right, so now we're talking to Jim in Blackwood, who said, I don't know what you said, Jim, but the news interrupted you, so pick it up from there.
1: I can't give you some news, too, about a famous Philly newscaster, Larry Kane. He just announced his retirement after 60 years in the market.
0: Oh, absolutely. Wow. Okay, well, I'm glad he's still with us.
1: Yeah, he came up in 66 to newscaster at WFL Radio when they went top 40 from Miami. And he's going to retire after the midterm election because he's does a political commentary every Sunday right now on KYW News Radio.
0: Good.
1: So that's anyway, my request, a bumper request for Mara is from the Canadians CanCon site. It's called Love Drops by Barry Allen.
0: Okay.
1: He was from Alberta, and they didn't have any major studios back then. It's also 66, I think, so they drove down to the Norman Petty Studios in Clovis, New Mexico, and it's like a top 20 hit up there, but nothing down here.
0: Wow, all right, yeah, I do remember the record, but that's interesting that he decided to go to Clovis. Hell, he could have just gone to Winnipeg, had all sorts of studios.
1: I guess that's where the Guess Who started.
0: Yeah, and so much more. Winnipeg is really, in many ways, the music capital of Canada.
1: More so than Toronto.
0: Oh, absolutely, or Montreal.
1: Or Montreal for French-speaking Canada.
0: Yeah. Yep.
1: So, anyway, that's about it. Do you have a great...
0: All right, well, it's good to hear from you. It's been a while. Don't wait so long next time. Hang on, don't go away. All right, so good deal. 888-876-5593. Yes, we have a straggler question, and if you don't identify it, it'll be gone after tonight. So I'll reveal it is what will happen because we don't hold them for more than a week. Let me put Jim on hold so John can get the particulars since he won on charts. In the mid-1800s, this common edible was first introduced to our diet. What common edible first introduced mid-1800s? 1800s. What took it so long? I don't know. All right, so that, and now you've had two bumpers, and we're going to have some guesses on them right about now. So, Robert in LaGrange. All right, Robert, wait a minute. Welcome back to WGN Radio. Are you with us, Robert? We've lost Robert. All right, well, maybe he will call back. Sorry about that, Robert. So, let's see what we will do. Fran and Austin's got a bumper guess.
2: Yeah, the Drifters?
0: Absolutely right. Rudy Lewis on lead. Yes, you betcha.
2: Oh, I love that song, Rat Race.
0: Yeah. Yeah, and not ever played anywhere for the most part. So.
2: I don't think I heard it until I started listening to you.
0: Oh, geez. Oh, that's terrible.
2: And that's, I might have heard it before that, but, it's hard to remember.
0: Yeah.
2: I can't remember what I did yesterday, but,
0: Oh, I relate. Totally. Absolutely. Yeah. I have to keep my little diary so I know what I've done even 20 minutes ago, so I relate. All right.
2: God, I know what you mean. I forgot my own phone number the other day.
0: I forgot my address today.
2: Oh, no. My God. Well, yeah. I don't feel quite so bad then.
0: Yeah, something was going to be delivered, and I had to look it up. So,
2: I was giving my phone number, and Gary said, that's not the right number. I'm like, and I was leaving it on a voicemail.
0: Oh, God.
2: Then I had to try to figure out how to delete it and start over.
0: Good luck on that.
2: Yeah. Anyway, I just... chalked it up to CRS when I called them back.
0: Right,
2: so.
0: Precisely. That's the umbrella category for just about anything.
2: Right.
0: So you want lyrics from 1963.
2: Oh, well, I already got the bumper, so lyrics?
0: No. Well, actually, no, I guess you did get the bumper. So, yeah, you won. Yeah, I don't need to make you work any more than that. You'll get lyrics next time. Hang on, don't go away.
2: Okay.
0: All right, so our first bumper, Rat Race Drifters, has been gotten by Fran, who is absolutely right. So we put her on hold to confirm that address. Now, oh man, we're going to do American Cars of the 1950s with Brian and Seneca. That'll be fun. Don and Beloit wants World War II planes, and it is getting harder and harder, I'll say that. So Don, welcome back as soon as I can find the magic twanger. who was here a minute ago. There we go. To WGN Radio. How's it going?
3: Good, good, good.
0: All right.
3: I had a big goal in a big semifinal game in Aurora Friday night. I was really happy. I scored a cool goal.
0: Good.
3: Fun.
0: Good.
3: Riley, I'm going to guess Straggler, Graham flour, Graham crackers?
0: Nope.
3: Gelatin?
0: Nope.
3: Salisbury steaks?
0: Nope.
3: The oysters of the Gilded Age?
0: Nope.
3: I'm going to call. All right, this is my best guess. My best one I always save for the last. Mm-hmm. Ketchup?
0: No.
3: Ah. Wow, you stumped me on this, because we guessed quite a few last week. I think that's five. I'm going to guess something with oats, like rolled oats or something.
0: Nope.
3: Okay, all right. Hey, could you play, good stuff, Sergio Mendez, maybe like really, really early. I think this is Cannonball, 1961. He teamed up with Antonio Jobim and all those others. I'm not pronouncing this. Oba La La.
0: Yeah, Oba La La. That's from Dance Moderno. I like that.
3: Instrumental. It's instrumental. Yeah, if you could play that sometime this week, that'd be awesome.
0: Okay. Yeah, I like Oba La La. Okay. So, Don and Beloit, writing it down so we'll know who requested it. And we'll talk here about the German ME-163 fastest combat plane, which of course was known as the whistling flying boat for its unique noises, but also for being equipped with this. What was it equipped with?
3: Well, it was a rocket.
0: Rocket powered. Yes, it is.
3: It could only fly for like about 10 minutes.
0: Yeah.
3: It was, up and then you just glide all the way down and you... I'm sorry, what was the question again with it?
0: Well, we know that it was, a whistling flying boat known for its unique noises, but it was also known for this piece of, that it was equipped with this right on board. What did it have?
3: It was a rocket, the Comet, of course. This was the funny propeller in the front?
0: No, it doesn't.
3: That made a funny noise?
0: No, it doesn't matter. It did have all the noises, but it has nothing to do with the propulsion.
3: You're asking what was the funny noise?
0: No, I'm not. I'm not asking that. I'm just saying it was known for its funny noise, but it also was known because it was equipped with this, which had nothing to do with its noises. Well, not usually, anyway.
3: Like the type of rocket fuel?
0: Nope.
3: The rockets that it shot at the bombers?
0: Nope.
3: I'm not sure where you're going with this. Sorry.
0: Well, it was equipped with something that most planes didn't have at the time.
3: Oh, well, it had, the oxidizer and the fuel mixture, which was extremely dangerous.
0: Oh, give up. It was equipped with
3: glue.
0: It was equipped with a toilet.
3: Really?
0: Yes, absolutely.
3: Wow. I've got to check into that.
0: Yes.
3: There's a few toilets in the air.
0: Well, you're right. Absolutely. The Supermarine Strand, whatever it was, that was jokingly known as the Whistling Blank House. I'll leave that blank there. But, this was the ME-163 toilet-equipped whistling flying boat, known for its unique noises.
3: Wow. Okay.
0: Yes.
3: Literally the flush it as you go by.
0: Yeah. Yeah, that's right. So there you are. Well, that's one way to get at the enemy. Just flush them. Yeah, I guess.
3: Yeah.
0: All right.
3: These things would bounce as they were being lifted off, and they would often the breakaway, I guess you'd call it breakaway axle, would just sort of pop off as you power up towards the clouds. But sometimes it would bounce right before it lifted off, and it would bounce into the engine and, destroy. Like, you would just blow up. You would just blow up with rocket fuel and peroxide. These poor guys would all be exploded.
0: Yeah.
3: As you're fueling up the plane, you're being with about five different guys with rubber suits on because it's just so dangerous, extremely dangerous. Yeah. You know?
0: Yes.
3: Riley, did you take a look at that film footage of Denver where the person jumped the fence and?
0: No, I certainly heard all about that. Yeah, whenever plane runs into person, that gets your attention. But the fact that he jumped the fence, it's like, well, my God, let's thin the herd. Come on.
3: Yeah, the part that I was just want to point out to people is, you know. Okay, the pilots obviously see this person on the runway. Were they trying to stop it? Because it looks to me like in the slow motion footage, is the engine blowing up before it sucks in? It looks
0: I got to look at it. And like I say, I did not see it.
3: That's interesting.
0: But I will. I'll see at what point.
3: What a terrible way to go. But wow, it's over quick. I don't know how they can retrieve even a wallet or dental fillings off something like that.
0: Oh,
3: I don't know.
0: You'd be surprised. But no, I will look at that. Right. I'll let you know.
3: Yeah, I thought that's interesting. Okay. Well, have a great show. Have a great show.
0: Okay, thanks. Okay, bye.
3: Thank you.
0: All right.
3: Thank you.
0: So 888-876-5593 is 8888-Raleigh. And, good. Let's see. Robert in LaGrange called back, and we're going to do 1964 lyrics, and that will be a lot of fun. We've got Barry in New Hampshire, his Beatles. Yes, I was prepared. Now I've lost the question. I'll find it. Brian in Seneca, American Cars of the 1950s. Ah, fine. Yes, give me a fin. All right, Julia in Algonquin's got a guess. All right, I want a guess. And Andy wants New York City radio of the 1960s. All that and more coming up right here on WGN Radio.

0: 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I'm Raleigh James, and that's a gift, yeah, as far as I'm concerned. But so who is that? 888-876-5593, 1965, by the way. All right, so Robert called back, and I believe he wants lyrics. So, Robert, are you there?
1: Yes, I'm here. I got disconnected somehow. I don't know how.
0: I don't either. Well, I'm ready. Yeah. Are you ready? You want 1964 lyrics?
1: Yes, I'll take a chance on that. Yeah.
0: So I wait, and in a while, I will see my true love smile.
1: Oh, Peter and Gordon?
0: Yeah, and the song is?
1: Oh, yeah. A World Without Love?
0: Yes, absolutely right. Very good. Nice.
1: Oh, great. Great, yeah. Yeah, right. I'm getting like Edith Bunker. There has to go through the whole song lately.
0: Yeah, right. Oh, hey, yeah. I'm the same way with that. You betcha. All right, but you're absolutely right. So hang on. You're a winner. Don't go away. All right.
1: Okay, Raleigh.
0: And again, you're doing this primarily for the fun of it on Monday Night Trivia because it takes forever to get anything. Hopefully, they'll arrive while you're still roaming the earth. You do get some. Oh, gosh, I just hung up on him. No, I didn't. Okay, good. Okay, John is handling Robert. Good. All right. But you get a certificate that's a lot of fun and something else you don't want, like a tabloid or a 45 RPM or something or other for each win. How about that? All righty then, shall we talk American cars or shall we wait until after the news? I've got about a minute left, so maybe I'll have Brian wait because I've got his, he wants 50s American cars. Well, I've got a 50s American car question for him. All right, so we'll also get to Andy in Los Angeles, Billy Bob in Bourbonnais, and yes, Barry and his Beatles. I've got his question here, too, so that's the deal. It's Monday Night Trivia, of course, 3 big hours. We've gone through one of them right now, and our straggler question goes away at the end of next hour if you don't guess on it. So if you want to guess on it, in the mid-1800s, this common edible was first introduced to our diet. What common edible? Edible. As far as the bumper stumpers, well, the one thing they all have in common is they were all on stage this week, different years, of course, but where? All right, so that's the deal there. Oh, and after the news, we'll get to Jim, who's a first-time caller. If he hangs on long enough, we don't have a lot of luck with the patience of first-time callers, but we'll see that and more coming up on WGN Radio.
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0: WGN Radio. I'm Holly James. All right, so that's a gift. Yeah, if you don't know, I give up. But there's your bumper stumper. And the question, the straggler, if you will reveal it at the end of the next hour before the show goes off the air, since we don't hold them more than a week. In the mid-1800s, this common edible was first introduced to our diet. What common edible? All right, so we're working on a number of things, but we defer to first-time callers, and I hope that Jim in Bolingbrook has waited. So we're about to find out on WGN Radio. Jim, are you still with us?
1: Absolutely.
0: Thank you. So you're going to guess on a trivia question?
1: Yes. Oh, right. By the way, I really love your show.
0: Thank you.
1: My guess is tomatoes.
0: I love it. It's not right, but I love it. It's a nice answer.
1: Oh.
0: If you think of something else, call me back.
1: Wait, one other try.
0: Yes.
1: Pineapple.
0: I like that, too. It's not right, either.
1: Well, try them in that, please.
0: Well, if you think of something else, we're here. Call us back.
1: Thank you very much.
0: Thanks. Appreciate it. All right, so 888-876-5593, 8888, Raleigh. Andy in Los Angeles. All right, Andy, I've thought of so many questions while you've been on hold, and I'm ready for you. Are you ready for me? Yeah.
2: All right.
0: All right, so we're talking New York radios in the 1960s, and we're actually talking about WABC. And, of course, by the time anybody got to WABC, they had quite a long resume for the most part. But one station was probably responsible for more people who wound up later on WABC than any other in terms of their lineup. Three of them off the top of my head in the 60s, they all worked here. All worked where? Now, Ron Lundy did, and Dan Ingram did, and Bob Dayton did.
2: They were in the 11 New York station before WABC?
0: No, but it wasn't New York. It was a legendary top 40 radio station. Kind of a breeding ground.
2: St. Louis, I think it was. Was it K-Box?
0: K-Box is in Dallas, but that's all right. St. Louis, you get 50% for St. Louis. It was WIL.
2: It was St. Louis.
0: Yeah, WIL.
2: Yes, okay.
0: Yeah, and some of them did work at K-Box, but that's Dallas. But anyway, we'll make you half right, and when you're half right on the next one, you'll get a whole prize. Don't go away. All right.
2: So, okay, thanks.
0: Good deal. So yeah, WIL, absolute breeding ground. Yeah. So 888-876-5593. We might have other Bob Dayton questions in the future, so Andy can bone up on his Bob Dayton history, you know, about the infamous deal, and if you don't, well, we'll be telling you. Barry is in New Hampshire. So hello, Barry. How's it going?
3: Hey, Raleigh.
0: Yeah. We got a Beatles
3: question. For the straggler, was it granola or cereal?
0: Oh, that's nice. It's not, but that's a nice guess.
3: Okay.
0: All right, so here we go. I look for these obscure questions because you know everything Beatles, so I try to go with something bizarre. John Lennon kept a cabinet filled with letters from women claiming this about Paul McCartney. Claiming what?
3: Huh. Kept
0: a whole filing cabinet of letters.
3: That his girlfriends?
0: No, but that's darn close. You want to be a little closer?
3: That they're the father of the kids.
0: Absolutely right. A whole filing cabinet. None of which were true, actually. All right, hang on. Don't go away. So at least none of which we know are true. All right, so 888-876-5593-8888. Raleigh. Brian and Seneca, we're talking 1955 cars, or mid-50s anyway. How about the 1956 model year? You probably remember it fondly. When Chrysler offered this option, never before had been offered on a car, what was it?
4: Phonograph.
0: Yes, and what was it, do you know? Good enough, by the way.
4: Highway Hi-Fi something like that.
0: It was Highway Hi-Fi. You're absolutely right. And the worst thing about it was that it required special records. It played at 16 2/3. And never mind how much it tracked. And it was in the DeSoto and, you know, the Dodge and the Plymouth, and CBS Labs invented it. And that didn't last very long. By the time the 50s were over, so was this. In 1960 and 61, Chrysler replaced the Highway Hi-Fi. Do you remember what with what?
4: I'm going to guess the first 8 tracks.
0: No, well, there would have been 4 tracks, but no. Actually, and that's all right, you won anyway. But in 1960, Chrysler made a deal with RCA, since the Columbia deal didn't work out that well, and the Auto Victrola played 45 RPMs. All right, so that's the deal. So and that was probably the first thing as a car option that and it wasn't very expensive, but that played actual records that you might want to hear. All right, well, you are.
4: Well,
0: a winner.
4: they didn't look that expensive, but remember, money was worth a lot more back then. So a $25 option. Could be a deal breaker. With Kaiser Frazier, they were looking at paying $35 a piece, you know, per car.
0: Oh, yeah.
4: For power steering to make the Kaiser front wheel drive, and they said that was too much, so they never made a front wheel drive product.
0: Yeah, no, it was that RCA deal was about $51, I think, but the Chrysler deal was even more expensive. I mean, it was really expensive, ridiculously so, and I don't remember the actual dollars, but it was one where sort of like who in their right mind would do that. So, yes, all interesting, good deal. Well, you know your 50s. Hang on, don't go away.
4: And wait a second.
0: Yes.
4: I'd like to take a guess on what connects the bumper stumpers.
0: Oh, okay.
4: A little bit on the nose, but they all played at the Apollo Theater.
0: Oh, that's so nice. It's not right.
4: Okay, second guess, they all played at the Royal Albert Hall.
0: Nope. And when you're thinking about packaged R&B shows, this place is probably number one with a bullet. And we're talking shows from 1961, 62, and 63.
4: Okay. Maybe if I could have figured out who Mush Morton and the Mushmouths were for your second bumper stumper, I'd have gotten closer.
0: All right, thanks. Good deal. Hang on, don't go away. And absolutely right on his guess about the in-car players. I had an in-car player for a while. They, you know, obviously doesn't even need to be mentioned that they had to track at 9 zillion grams. So you wouldn't have the records for too long. Yeah, I remember one on Scepter, like about 1963. Might have been Foolish Little Girl or one of the Shirelles. But in any event, after about 5 plays, the thing was white. Literally white. I've still got it in my collection somewhere. All right, so we're going to get some guesses, don't you know? Guesses on bumpers, guesses on trivia, and Billy Bob wants 5x5. Well, plenty of room for you too right here on WGN Radio.

0: 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I'm Ronnie James. Boy, you can hear the Johnny Otis Show all over that. But who is she? All right, a bit extra credit if you know who he is, but who she is what's on the label. So 888-876-5593-8888. Raleigh, and in the mid-1800s, this common edible was first introduced to our diet. What common edible? All right, we got Jula in Algonquin, and I probably have massacred her name, and she told me how to pronounce it before, and I've forgotten. So tell me again, Jula.
1: No worries, Riley. Zula.
0: Okay, Zula. Very good. I will not forget.
1: No worries. No worries if you do. One of them is chocolate.
0: You know, you're so close, I think I'm going to give this to you, because there was always chocolate around. However, you can help me with this. In the mid-1800s, what did they do with chocolate that had never been in our diets but is now forever?
1: Cocoa powder?
0: Nope. You can do this. When we go out, what do we buy? If we're, in the checkout line there, we're buying
1: candy?
0: Well, it is candy. And what kind of candy would chocolate be? It would be a chocolate
1: chip cookie?
0: Oh, God, you can do this. No. I'm giving it to you because it's chocolate bars.
1: Chocolate bars.
0: Yeah, good enough. Yes, 1847. A British company, Fry & Sons, took cocoa butter and sugar, made it into a paste, and debuted the Five Boys Bar, named after the five Fry Sons. It was the first commercial chocolate bar.
1: Wow, I did not know that.
0: Well, you got close enough. Hang on, don't go away. All right, so good deal. So now, of course, you know, the prizes are worthless. It takes forever to get anything. But yeah, the first commercial chocolate bar. All right, so good deal. Put Zula on hold and talk to Gary in Austin. What'd you hear, Gary?
2: Well, I think I heard The Impressions, and later I heard Brooke Benton.
0: Yes, absolutely right on both of them. All right, good deal. I would expect no less. All right.
2: I didn't want you to give up because you said if nobody got these, you were going to give up.
0: Well, pretty damn close.
2: I hate to see.
0: That second one, though, is one that should have been pretty easy, too. But yes, Brooke Benton and The Impressions, you betcha. And there's a couple more that should be top of mind awareness for anybody who actually listens to this stuff.
2: Well, so, I'll just, Fran and I will say, that's whoever they are, or whatever, you know, whoever
0: all right.
2: it is. You know, we'll
0: all right, well, good
2: say
0: deal.
2: That to ourselves.

0: best here before my quiz.
1: Okay.
0: This might be a toughie for you. They had Judy Garland in the 40s or 50s. She did a movie with the Busby Berkeley production called Who. Did you ever hear that song?
1: What is it called?
0: Who. Ba-da-da-da-da. Who.
1: The title is just Who?
0: Who. W-H-O.
1: Okay, Who.
0: Is what they sang in it, but I don't know if that's the name of the song. I thought maybe...
1: I'll look.
0: Seeing is right integrated.
1: I'll look.
0: Thank you.
1: All right. So what are we working on? Five by
0: five? Five by five.
1: All right. And I have them right in front of me. Thanks to Lisa. Yes. Name a nut.
0: You're doing
1: it. Yes.
0: Okay. Really
1: name a nut with the same name as a TV made.
0: Hazel.
1: Yes, absolutely. Who was born Ernest Evans in 1941?
0: Sergeant Bilko?
1: Chubby Checker. All right.
0: Okay.
1: All right, that's okay.
0: I can contend it to be him.
1: Okay. What city was Elvis born in?
0: Oh, great. Chubby. Memphis or Tupelo? I would guess Tupelo.
1: Absolutely right.
0: Okay.
1: Who was born Anna Mae Bullock?
0: Boy, yeah, tough ones. I'm saying adios. You got me. I'm done.
1: Oh, man, that was Tina Turner.
0: All righty. Have a good evening, then.
1: All right, good deal. Thanks. Appreciate it. All right, so 888-876-5593. We'll pause for the news, and then we'll pick it up right there, providing you call, because it is Monday Night Trivia. Your participation is warranted. Another bumper stumper coming up, and another question as well in moments here on WGN Radio.

0: Radio. I'm Robin James. Okay, that's a gift, too. Yeah, I would think from production values alone, you would absolutely know. So 888-876-5593. But you need another question. That's what's going on here, and I can do that. From 1950 to 2001, there was a group of top-secret White House employees formed for this purpose. What purpose? All right, 1950 to 2001. So, yeah, that's like 51 years. A group of top-secret White House employees formed for this purpose. What purpose? 888-876-5593 is 8888-RALEIGH. All right, so let's see. What are we doing there? We say goodbye to Billy Bob, who didn't do it on 5x5. And we say hello to Dave on the north side. So, all right, Dave, what are we doing with you?
1: Hello.
0: Yeah, what's happening tonight?
1: Trying to do lyrics.
0: Okay, and that would be 1978 lyrics?
1: Yeah.
0: Well, let's think.

0: about this a moment here, and I'll come up with something. Yeah, I think you did lay down Sally last week, didn't you?
1: Yeah.
0: Okay. All right. I think I've got something here. So let's see.
1: Hey, I got a request for you.
0: Okay.
1: And I got an idea. On Tuesday, I liked how you did the instrumentals of Summertime.
0: Uh-huh.
1: And you did like two different artists doing the same song. And I was thinking on Tuesday night, if you do something called Two for Tuesday, like the same song, just two different artists doing it.
0: That's interesting. Okay. I like it.
1: Yeah, like that. Yeah, everyone. And I wanted to hear like Summertime again, but I want to hear like people singing it, like Ella Fitzgerald doing it, and like maybe Duke Ellington or someone.
0: Yeah, well, the quintessential rock and roll version is Billy Stewart.
1: I mean, I'm into hearing new, you know, you turn me on to new people. That's cool.
0: Okay, all right. So here we go. you ready? This is 1978.
1: Yeah.
0: This was a huge hit. And you come to me on a summer breeze, keep me warm in your love, then softly leave, and it's me you need to show.
1: How deep is your love?
0: Absolutely right. Yeah. Yes. Oh, my God. You know the Bee Gees, and you're willing to admit it. Well, that takes a lot of courage, Dave.
1: I know it was the Bee Gees. I couldn't have guessed the artist this week.
0: Yeah.
1: Last week I had the artist, but not the song.
0: Yeah, well, this
1: is... If I had more time, I would have asked you to, like, play the song, probably. Would you have done that?
0: I don't know. Maybe.
1: No.
0: So anyway,
1: okay, I didn't know if you did that with lyrics.
0: All right. You're a winner on lyrics. Hang on. Don't go away. All right, thanks for the twofer idea. I like that. All right, so 888-876-5593, 8888-Raleigh. If it's on your mind on Monday Night Trivia, well, it'll be on mine. I'd gotten an email. Where was it here? Yes, and from, well, we won't tell you from who. That's not nice, but I did get it, and it was here. And the gist of the email was, on Trivia Night, could you just stick to trivia? All right, paraphrasing it because it's not in front of me right now. And here's the deal on that. Absolutely, but, you know, with trivia, it requires callers. And there are times when all the lines are lit and you're just backed up. And there are other times when absolutely nothing is happening. And the deal is, on trivia, it's the only day of the week where I can't just do a monologue. Because if I ask the questions, I can't answer them. It's the way it works. It requires your participation. So when you don't participate and somebody calls in and wants to change the subject, I'm happy to talk to anybody. But... it's that simple. But if you would like to play trivia, this would be a swell time to do it as far as that goes. Now, there's a new moon, and it's this week. I was just looking for that date. Let me find it here so that I can give you that. Because, if you're into the law of abundance, the new moon is May 16th, 3:01 p.m. Central Time. Yeah, May 16th. So this is May 11th, so act accordingly, why don't you? And the next full moon, May 31st, and since there was one on May 1st, that means the one on May 31st will be a blue moon, right? Okay, so May 16th for the lunar eclipse. No, not lunar eclipse. I can tell you when that's coming up, by the way. Total lunar eclipse, September 7th in Pisces. But for the new moon, because the new moon is the key to law of abundance. And if you don't know about law of abundance, if you go to something like MaryAnnWinkowski.com, you can take a look at what that is. And bottom line is the universe is always willing to help you out if you ask, but they're listening more attentively at right around the new moon. And so, therefore, you make out your prosperity checks, which are not real checks. You're not giving up any money. Don't worry about that at all. You just sit back and wait for all manner of riches to be yours, which may not be financial at all. Okay, so... We'll get to Naoto. Going to do some Myers-Briggs here, I do believe. And Rockford. Oh, we're going to get to Ralph. Ralph wants to do charts, 1961. Always fun. There's plenty of room for you. 888-876-5593 on WGN Radio.

0: And radio, I'm Raleigh James. Who is that? There's your bumper stumper. That would be 1959. So who is he? 888-876-5593. And yes, our new question, from 1950 to 2001, there was a group of top secret White House employees formed for this purpose. What purpose? All right, there you go. Now, we've got Naoto in Japan. All right, Naoto, so you know we're doing Myers-Briggs. Naoto, how's it going today?
1: Yeah, I was just, attended my brother's live concert. It's in a small venue.
0: Yeah?
1: So, basically, he's a bassist.
0: Uh-huh.
1: So, you know, it was kind of nice to see him playing on stage.
0: Yeah, absolutely. That's hot.
1: Yeah.
0: All right.
1: Yes.
0: Okay. Well, that's more exciting than anything I've been doing, that's for sure. So let's let's talk about Myers-Briggs types. I'm going to describe one again. This is the ultimate go-getter, skilled at galvanizing people into action and showcasing things in a super practical way. They're naturally engaging and charismatic, always spotting little details and keeping their cool when things hit the fan. They have an amazing knack for learning about people and making them feel totally safe and be their true selves. Take Star-Lord, Peter Quill, from Guardians of the Galaxy. He's one. Star-Lord brings energy and enthusiasm to every mission. He's charismatic and charming, able to rally his eclectic crew from a talking raccoon to a sentient tree to work together despite their differences. His spontaneity and love for adventure drive the Guardians into some of the most daring and outrageous escapades across the galaxy. Star-Lord also exemplifies his type's ability to stay cool under pressure. Whether he's improvising a plan to escape from a high-security prison or engaging in an intergalactic dance-off to distract a villain, his quick thinking and adaptability are crucial to the team's success. So if you're one of these types or know someone who is, embrace their adventurous, free spirit. These are the individuals who bring joy, energy, and a sense of unity to any team, making them indispensable when things get tough. All right, so what is it?
1: Yeah, I feel like I might get this question before, but maybe not.
0: Okay, so what type is it?
1: I think they are ESFP.
0: Absolutely right. The champion.
1: Oh.
0: You betcha. Yeah, I don't think we've done it before, but maybe. But anyway, you know, so we add to your stash. So
1: okay.
0: Hang on. Don't go away. All right. So good deal. Yeah. So, no, I don't think we talked about them last time. But you never know. We could have. All right. So let's put Neota on hold. And Jan is a first-time caller. All right, Jan, welcome to WGN Radio.
2: Yes, hello. This is my first time calling. I enjoy your show.
0: Thank you. So what you think?
2: I believe that a group that was formed in the 50s at the White House was a bowling team.
0: Absolutely. Yes, you're 100% right. It was a bowling team. Absolutely right. And you know what caused them to ultimately disband?
2: No.
0: 9/11, they lost the security clearances to get in the White House.
2: Absolutely. Well, this is fantastic.
0: Yeah.
2: Thank you so very much for taking my call.
0: Oh, absolutely. Now, we'll get you something. The prizes are worthless. It takes a long time to get them, but eventually you get a certificate that's a lot of fun, and you get something you don't want, like a CD or a 45 RPM or a tablet or something. But hang on. Don't go away.
2: Thank you so much.
0: All right. Thank you, Jan. Call me again. I love it. All right, so
2: I will.
0: We get to meet Jan in Calumet Heights. That's terrific. All right, so, and we put her on hold without disconnecting her. Yeah, all right, hey, life is good, I'll tell you what. All right, so Ralph is in Rockford. All right, Ralph, let's get the magic twanger to obey and say welcome back to WGN Radio. How are you, Ralph?
3: Well, thank you. Thank you very much. I'm feeling pretty good because I really like your show tonight because it's mostly about music.
0: Yeah.
3: Yeah, and so I had a couple of things for you here before we go into the charts. I had a six-pack.
0: Oh, yeah?
3: Okay,
0: let me find something to write this down so we'll get Ralph's six-pack.
3: Yeah.
0: All right, Ralph's Six pack. Okay, go.
3: Yeah, it's a six pack that is really dedicated to all the great musical stars that had a birthday over the weekend and last weekend.
0: Okay.
3: Yeah. And it was interesting. I know that's one of your favorite singers here. You know, Tony, the Captain, and Tennille. Tony Tennille.
0: Okay.
3: Yeah. And she turned 86 last Friday.
0: Yeah, she was a little older than the captain.
3: Yeah, well, she was a little older, but the captain died first.
0: Yes, that's true.
3: Yeah, he captain died first.
0: You just never know. You never know.
3: You never know.
0: Nope.
3: Yeah, especially that Neil Sedaka song, number one song, yeah. Love Will Keep Us Together, didn't quite work because they got divorced.
0: Yes. Well, he was an interesting character. When I used to do political political talk radio, he was a dedicated listener. He was always down for every conspiracy of the moment.
3: Yeah. He, I think he finally died of Alzheimer's, I believe.
0: Oh, did he really? That I didn't know. That's sad.
3: Yeah, well, that's what I thought. Yeah, that's what I heard anyway.
0: Okay, that's sad. Drove himself crazy. So maybe, yeah, well, it happens.
3: Yeah, well,
0: all right,
3: well
0: so
3: maybe
0: what?
3: He wanted to...
0: So what's your six-pack?
3: Yeah, six-pack, that was the number one, Shop Around by Tony Tennille.
0: Really? Okay, not that the was, original. Okay.
3: Yeah.
0: All right.
3: No, yeah, Shop Around.
0: All right.
3: Believe it or not, but I couldn't believe when I heard it a few times that Tony Tennille sang it. It sounds more like a soul song. You know?
0: Okay, so well, it is a soul song. Obviously, it's a remake of one.
3: Yeah, it is. Yeah, all but right. I think she did it quite well.
0: Okay, what's number two?
3: Okay, number two is Donovan. You just mentioned him with Atlantis.
0: That's what you want to hear.
3: Okay.
0: You want to hear Atlantis?
3: No.
0: Oh,
3: good. No, I just want to say that you already mentioned it, this program, and
0: right.
3: He turned 80. On on Sunday.
0: Okay.
3: He turned 80. So, and I like to hear, I mean, I had the pleasure of seeing him in concert in Eindhoven in Holland.
0: Okay.
3: In 1992. And he was, I've always liked him because the Beatles liked him too. And he had a close, somewhat of a relationship, not a relationship, but the admiration for John Lennon, and John Lennon helped him a little bit, and John Lennon wanted to pick up how he played the guitar.
0: Okay.
3: And that was interesting. And then in...
0: So what Donovan
3: Metal
0: song?
3: Yellow,
0: what Donovan song?
3: Donovan's song would be a Sunshine Superman.
0: Okay.
3: Yeah. And
0: all
3: then
0: right.
3: Let's go to
0: number three.
3: That would be three, Tommy Rowe.
0: Oh, which one?
3: Yeah, he turned 84, just the birthday first.
0: Yeah.
3: Then Sheila, I thought Sheila was a very nice song. It's amazing how Sheila and Peggy Sue, like the beginning, is almost identical.
0: Yeah. And of course, originally he titled it Frida, and the label, because that's the girl that he knew when he was a child, and the label said Frida will not sell. So they changed it to
3: no,
0: Sheila.
3: No,
0: but
3: no,
0: the last I saw Tommy Rowe, and it's been going on 50 years ago, but he was married to an older French lady, and I often wondered what happened.
3: Oh, okay. Well, maybe he moved to France. And
0: I don't think so, but he was living in Central City in a high-rise. And I always tried to understand it and never could figure it out, but I don't know.
3: Yeah, right. Okay, well, the last time I saw him in concert was in Rockford on the waterfront. Yeah, in Rockford. He was all, you know, he was very nice, a great artist. And in Rockford, they had a program that called On the Waterfront, you know. They had really good oldies all the time. I don't know why they canceled it, but that was in 1997. Okay. So
0: I just looked her up. Tommy Rowe was married to Josette Banzai, and she died in 2020 of Alzheimer's, sadly. She attended college in Miami, got married the first time and all that, and then got married the second time. Oh. I guess they were married until she died. In 2019, Tommy announced that she was in advanced stages of Alzheimer's. Yeah.
3: Oh, boy.
0: Wow. That's all right.
3: Disease.
0: Yeah.
3: Well, the fourth and the sixth pick was Billy Joel. Billy Joel.
0: Which one?
3: He turned 77. He had a birthday on Saturday.
0: Uh-huh.
3: He turned 77. And I have two. I mean, you can also, you know, what you think is best. I had Big Shot and then Uptown Girl, because that Uptown Girl that was, amazingly enough, this afternoon in with the Jeopardy. And in Jeopardy, they said that who changed from one girl to another. And then said it was Billy Joel with Uptown Girl. So he sang that about two girls.
0: Well, there you go. I thought we were maybe going to do Captain Jack or even Piano Man, but that's all right. Two more, and we've only got a minute until the news. So what are the two?
3: Oh, okay. Well, I'll do Philip Bailey from Earth, Wind, and Fire.
0: What song?
3: 75.
0: Okay.
3: Friday. And Earth, Wind, and Fire, I like especially the song Boogie Wonderland.
0: Okay. You got it.
3: With the emotions, with the emotions from Chicago. And then September, you know, they had a big hit September. That was chosen number 65 of the 500 most important hits. You know, that was amazing to me.
0: Yeah.
3: Okay. And then now as number six, I had two group members.
0: Real quick. Oh, wait, I'm already in the news. See, here's the deal. The news is already on. When I mean a minute, I do mean a minute. So hang on till after the news. Don't go away.
3: Okay. Fine. Okay, thanks.

0: and radio. I'm Raleigh James. Okay, so who are they? Yeah. 888-876-5593. 1960 on Arvey. So yeah, a lot of different people. Got three more bumpers coming up. They all had something in common where they were appearing this week. Yeah, in 61, 62, and 63. So what's the deal? Well, the deal is I need a new question for you. And here we go. In 1970, under 3 million Americans owned one. Today, about 6.5 million Americans own one. One what? So, yeah. Under 3 million Americans in 1970. Today, over 6.5 million. So, more than doubled in 50 years, 55 years. What? 888-876-5593. Now, back to Ralph. We were at number six when the news interrupted us. And so so I've got five of them after Boogie Wonderland. And you mentioned September. Which do you prefer?
1: Well, that's up to you. You know, I leave it up to you. September, I mean, I like the emotions with Boogie Wonderland because I really... I had a video clipping of that, how they did it, and it was just such a great clipping, too, and everything went well. You know, the emotions are Chicago, and Earth, Wind, and Fire is Chicago, too, so I thought, you know, just do Chicago, right? But September, I don't know why September was chosen number 65 of 500.
0: Well, it doesn't matter. These are your requests, so if Boogie Wonderland's what you want to hear, that's what you get. So what's number six?
1: Number six, I have I have two group members of CCR that turned 81. Both are turned 81 the first weekend of May, and one was Doug. I think his name was Doug Clifford. He plays the drums, and then I believe Steve Cook. He plays the bass. So, and the song that I thought was appropriate was Suzy Q, number one, you know, coming out of 68.
0: All right, but Suzy Q, do you want it by CCR, or Dale Hawkins? Who do you want it by?
1: Yeah, by CCR, if possible.
0: Okay, sure. All right, you got it. We'll do it.
1: Yeah, okay, now about the, I had the charts.
0: Yes, you do have the charts. All right, so let's go back. We're talking 1961, this week in 1961.
1: No, February.
0: Oh, right.
1: 1960.
0: February 1960.
1: February.
0: All right, February, and let's see, like February the 13th?
1: Yeah, the first week of February.
0: Oh, first week of February. All right, we can do that. Then, okay, I can do that. All right, and that would be, the chart would be the week ending February 5th, and it actually appeared in the January 30th edition of Billboard, but it's the chart for the week ending February 5th. You ready?
1: Okay.
0: Number one.
1: Yes.
0: Will You Love Me Tomorrow?
1: Oh, those were the Shirelles.
0: Yep. Number two, Calcutta.
1: Oh, that was the biggest hit Lawrence Welk had.
0: Yeah, it sure is. Number three, Exodus.
1: Oh, that was, let's see, was it Ferranti and...
0: Yep.
1: Taisha?
0: Absolutely.
1: Right?
0: Number four, Wonderland by Night.
1: Oh, I better know that one. That's the first German that had a number one hit after the Lost War in America, and that was of course Bert Kempfert.
0: Absolutely. Interesting that two, three, and four were all instrumentals. All right, number five, Shop Around.
1: Yeah, there you go with Shop Around, The Miracles.
0: Right. Number six, Angel Baby.
1: Oh, Jesus.
0: And how the hell this record could ever get played. And it's the biggest Hispanic record ever. Man, East L.A., they go absolutely nuts about this song.
1: Oh, then it must be, I think it was Rosie and the Originals.
0: Yes, and I'll tell you who else loved it was John Lennon. I don't know what's wrong with these people. Number seven, Calendar Girl.
1: Oh, that was... That was one of your favorite composers and singers, and that was Neil Sedaka.
0: All right, number eight, Emotions.
1: Oh, that was Brenda Lee.
0: All right, nine, Rubber Ball.
1: Oh, number Rubber Ball.
0: I'm like a rubber ball, like I'm bouncing back to you, bouncy, bouncy.
1: Yeah. I have to think that for a second here. That was... that was almost like a one-hit wonder.
0: No. This guy had several things.
1: Oh, okay. That was Bobby V, wasn't it?
0: Yeah, right. Okay. And number 10, are you lonesome tonight? If you are, serves you right.
1: Well, I'm not necessarily lonesome tonight because I'm on your show, so I better not be lonely.
0: Yeah.
1: So that was, of course, one of the biggest American stars, Elvis.
0: Absolutely right. We have a winner. You got them all.
1: Oh, thank you. That must be, believe it or not, but I knew the two lyrics, too, that you did before. I knew both of them, Peter and Gordon, and then the Bee Gees.
0: Yeah.
1: Yeah.
0: Right.
1: That must be my night tonight.
0: I guess. Well, we'll add to your stash. Hang on. Don't go away. And we'll get your six-pack on the air. All right. Now, you can have a six-pack. Now, I much prefer when Jimmy P is doing a six-pack, of course, because he and I think alike musically. But I'm not questioning it. If Ralph wants the aforementioned six, he gets them. Oh, speaking of Jimmy P, welcome back to WGN Radio.
2: Hey, Riley, how you doing? Hi. Yeah, I want to remind Ralph, he's a learned music buff, and he forgot one of the best singers, that lead singers of a group forever. Johnny Maestro was born May 7th.
0: Oh, yeah. No, you're...
2: And that was my birthday.
0: You're right, he was, and we're going to... and happy birthday, by the way. Mary had called. And she wants a G, but I'd give the world, so we're going to play that for her probably tomorrow night.
2: Yeah, Johnny Maestro, you know, and there's a song that he sang, I can't... It's like Darling Dear or something, or... He's solo with a soprano, one of his group guys in the back. I can't think of it. Can you help me out on that one?
0: I'm trying to, and and it's not coming to me.
2: Oh. Well, as long as you got time for a six pack?
0: Of course I do.
2: All right, number one would be I Just Don't Want to Be Lonely by Main Ingredients.
0: Okay.
2: Number two is What You See Is What You Get.
0: All right.
2: Number three is Bad Boy by the Jive Bombers.
0: Ah, okay.
2: What is that, three or four?
0: That's three.
2: Three. Four is, let's give one by the Crest, the first hit they had, the Mexican Girl.
0: All right, yeah. See, I was expecting something like The Angels Listened In, but that's okay. The
2: Angels Listened In was good, too, but...
0: No. All right. Yeah, I remember that record, and on co-ed. What the hell was it called? It'll come to me. My Juanita. It was not on Crest, on co-ed. That was on Joyce, My Juanita.
2: And Gene Pitney, every breath I take.
0: Oh, yes. Okay.
2: So that should be six.
0: That's five.
2: Five?
0: Yeah.
2: How about one by the Clovers? I wasn't going to call you. I was just listening, and I figured, but when I heard Ralph forget about Johnny Maestro, how could he forget Johnny, especially when it's my birthday, too?
0: Right, that's right. And so, listener Mary would be very upset. So, I don't know, you want Nip Sip, or what do you want?
2: How about I Love You by the Volumes?
0: Oh, no Clover song. Okay, no, absolutely.
2: I Love You by the... And there's a song I was singing, who sang I Do?
0: Oh, the Marvelous. Yeah.
2: Throw that in there, too.
0: Okay, yeah, the Marvelous. Big record.
2: Yeah. All right, Riley. Okay. Thanks for putting me on the air. And
0: always. Great to hear from you. Thanks. Appreciate it.
2: All right. Talk and about tell Ralph next time, don't forget about Johnny Maestro.
0: That's right. All right. Good deal. Thanks. Appreciate it.
2: All right.
0: All right. So there you have it. And give me an excuse to play Johnny Maestro. And I'm always happy to do that. Now, what do we have here? I believe that we're going to be doing charts, but we're also going to be doing trivia here, including Eric in Minneapolis wants Partridge Family trivia. So how are you tonight, Eric? Eric, we didn't lose you, did we? Are you still there? Gee, and I've got the Partridge Family right here. Oh, well, that's the way it is, I guess. All right. C'est la vie. All right, so maybe Eric will call back. I don't know. Let's see what else we're doing here. Oh, Scott's going to guess on our trivia question. So, yeah, it's more than doubled since 1970. In 1970, under 3 million Americans owned one, but today 6.5 million Americans own one. One what? Scott in Oak Lawn. Well, now why didn't that work? I don't know why. All right, I will now. Scott in Oak Lawn, welcome to WGN Radio.
3: Good evening. Thank you for taking my call.
0: Always.
3: Okay, my guesses are, number one, two televisions.
0: No, what's number two?
3: Number two, two jobs under the household.
0: No, what's number three?
3: Three or two cars.
0: No. Nice choices,
3: though. That's all I got for you.
0: If you think of something else, you call me back. Thanks.
3: Yes, ma'am. Thank you very much. I enjoy your show.
0: Great to have you. All right. So, absolutely. That's all good guesses. They're just not right. Other than that, they're perfect. So, we will. We lost Eric, so we'll say goodbye to Eric. And, all right, Eric, you'll have to call us back if you want. We're going to do charts with Winston. All right. 1973. Jeff and Homewood won Seinfeld, so that's coming up. And your calls are welcome. We have another 40 minutes of trivia left, and I have this new question, don't you know? And that was in 1970, under 3 million Americans owned one. Today, about 6.5 million Americans own one. One what? 888-876-5593 on WGN.

0: 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I'm Raleigh James. Nothing like an answer record to your own song. So who is that? 888-876-5593-8888. Raleigh, there's your bumper stumper. Your question, of course, 1970, under 3 million Americans owned one. Today, 6.5 million Americans own one, at least. So what is it? All right, so there's your question, and we're going to do Seinfeld trivia right now with Jeff in Homewood. All right, Jeff.
1: Hello.
0: Yes. So, you ready for your Seinfeld question?
1: I'm ready.
0: What is George's ATM code?
1: It's KOs.
0: Keep going. You know, you're in the right aisle, but wrong product.
1: Yeah. What is it? Draw the blank.
0: Oh, no, Bosco. It's Bosco.
1: Bosco.
0: Yeah. All right, talk to you next week.
1: Thank you.
0: Okay, thanks. Yeah, all right. Close, but no. Yeah, I had the right idea, but yes, Bosco. All right, so let's see. Ralph has a bumper guess. All right, Ralph, what'd you hear, you know?
2: Yes, hello. Can you hear me?
0: I do.
2: Yes, well, I got confused with somebody else here because I like Johnny Maestro, and I know he was born on the 7th of May, like the gentleman that called in.
0: Yes.
2: And so I was, he mentioned Ralph, and you mentioned Ralph, and that's not right. I never did, I never was mentioned in connection with Johnny Maestro.
0: Well, no, what he was saying was that you picked birthdays and you didn't decide to use him since he had a birthday, too. That's what that was about.
2: Oh, yeah, okay. Well, I misunderstood
0: That's what that was about. It was you left out Johnny Maestro when you were talking about all these other birthdays, but that's all right. We'll make it up. We'll be playing some.
2: I know.
0: All right.
2: Yeah, well, I know that, but I mean, I only had a six-pack. Maybe he could have put Johnny Maestro into it.
0: Absolutely, he did. All right, talk to you later. Thanks. All right, I say that because it's time for the news once again, and we're not going to blow it this half hour. But Jimmy P had a bumper guest, and I know he knows who it is. So right after the news, we'll find out right here on WGN Radio.

0: 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All right, so who is that? And there's your bumper stumper. We've got one more after that. And they were all appearing somewhere this week, 61, 62, and 63. All right, so Jimmy P called back with a bumper guess. And no surprise there. He probably knows this last one as well. So, Jimmy P, what'd you hear you know?
1: Hey, Raleigh, first of all, I want to apologize to Ralph. I'm sorry he misunderstood what I was referring to. Nothing about his six-pack, but I, you know.
0: Yeah.
1: So I apologize if he misunderstood me.
0: All's good. There? Yeah, all's good.
1: All right, because I enjoy listening to his musical information. All right, was that Clive McFadden, the last one?
0: Yes, it was.
1: And was that the Midnighters?
0: Yes, Hank Ballard and, yes, indeed.
1: And was that the Olympics?
0: Yes.
1: And was that, I don't know if he's disguising his voice, but was that Fats Domino?
0: It was Fats Domino. Yes.
1: Oh, okay.
0: I'm thinking,
1: I know his style, but his key was elevated a couple. So, these were all easy ones. I'm surprised nobody jumped in and grabbed them, you know.
0: Well, I meant for them to be easy, and that's what I said at the beginning of the show.
1: Yeah, that's what I figured.
0: Yeah, some people complain that, you know, they're all too hard, so I made them easy. Didn't matter. Oh, well.
1: Oh, well. Well, anyhow, thank you, Raleigh, and again, Ralph, I'm sorry. If you're a listener, I enjoy listening to your musical information. You and Raleigh go back and forth, so it sounds good.
0: All right. Well, good deal. All right, well, we'll add to your stash. Thanks. Appreciate it. All right, so more for Jimmy P there. He got most of the bumpers there. But Jan in Calumet City heard one she thinks she knew, and let's see what that is. All right, Jan, what'd you hear you know?
2: Yes, hello again. I did call earlier. I think that's Clyde McFadden.
0: Yep, McFadden, yes, absolutely. Well, you recognize Clyde McFadden, good enough for me. Hang on, we'll add to your stash. Don't go away. All right, so yes, indeed, former lead singer of the Drifters, of course, and others. But Jan recognized her Clyde McFadden. Yeah, very recognizable artist. Okay, we're going to do charts. We're going to do charts with Winston and with Mark, and then we're going to do 5x5 with Stacy. All right, so let's see, 1977, I guess it's Mark who won 77, so we'll start there. Mark, welcome back to WGN Radio.
3: You're right. Okay. You're right, and I've just reheated some coffee, and so I may be up. No, I won't be up the rest of the night because caffeine doesn't seem to do that to me.
0: Well, you know, here's the deal. You only need to be up about 5 minutes. Charts doesn't take that long.
3: That's true.
0: Yeah. All right.
3: And hopefully my mind is fully awake.
0: Oh, man. Well, good luck on that. Mine up and left me years ago. All right. Here we go. Number one.
3: Okay.
0: One. When I Need You.
3: Leo Sayer.
0: Absolutely right. Number two, Sir Duke.
3: Stevie Wonder.
0: Yep. Number three, Hotel California.
3: The Eagles.
0: Yeah. Number four, Southern Nights.
3: Glenn Campbell.
0: Number five, couldn't get it right.
3: The Climax Blues Band.
0: I'm afraid so. Number six, Right Time of the Night.
3: Ronstadt?
0: Nope. And what's really shame is this woman much earlier had some great things, but this wasn't it. But yes, Right Time of the Night.
3: Yeah, and I can hear the song in my head right now.
0: Yeah.
3: She
0: mostly wound up singing jingles.
3: Oh.
0: Yeah.
3: Yeah, when you tell me, I'm going to kick myself.
0: Jennifer Warnes.
3: Okay.
0: Yep.
3: All right, yeah.
0: Number seven, you'll get this, So Into You.
3: Oh, the Atlanta Rhythm Section.
0: Absolutely. Number eight, I'm Your Boogeyman.
3: Oh, KC and the Sunshine Band.
0: Number nine, Got to Give It Up, Part One.
3: I don't remember.
0: No, you do. Got to Give It Up. This was a huge, huge, huge hit for this guy.
3: Well, I wasn't listening to as much Top 40 in those days, so I'm
0: All right.
3: Again, I'm going to kick myself.
0: Oh, you really are. Let me have you hear a little about it. As soon as you hear it, you'll get it.
3: Yeah. Okay. All right.
0: Let's see if I can. Oh, yeah, here we go. Got to give it up. Yeah, you won't.
3: Yeah, and that wouldn't have worked with the other one because I just plain forgot the name of the
0: singer. Well, right, exactly. That I know. But this you should get.
3: Yeah. Oh, Marvin Gaye.
0: Of course, Marvin Gaye. I knew you could do it. All right. And number 10.
3: Just didn't know the title.
0: Yeah, Got to Give It Up, Part 1. Number 10, I Want to Get Next to You.
3: Could you play it?
0: Yeah.
3: I Want to Get Next to You.
0: Yeah, absolutely. I always laugh when I hear this group. I'll tell you why after we play it. But really laugh.
3: This is a laugh out loud for you.
0: Oh, well, yes, because of something having nothing to do with this particular song, but with this particular group, it is absolutely.
3: Okay.
0: And here you go.

0: getting rid of them.
1: All right, well, let me play their biggest hit then. And
2: okay.
1: I'd be stunned if you don't get it right away.
2: Okay. Yeah, I know this song.
1: Yeah.
2: Car Wash.
1: And it's by...
2: Oh, gosh, I know the name of this group. I know the name of this group. Rolls Royce.
1: Yes, absolutely, Rolls Royce. Okay, so while
2: they
1: were making the rounds while they were promoting I Want to Get Next to You, which I played from May of 1977.
2: Yeah.
1: And so there I was, a music director of a station in Durham, North Carolina. And
2: yeah.
1: The guy who was on after me, Don, I won't even mention his last name, he was going to interview the group. Well, this is wonderful, right? And so I'm minding my own business till the program director yells at me, "Get in there now!" I said, "What do you do?" He said,
2: "Oh."
1: He just said, "Why don't you guys just talk amongst yourselves?"
2: Oh.
1: Yeah, because there were a number of people in Rolls Royce. He didn't know what to say. So he literally, I listened to it back on the tape later. I said, "Yeah, he did say that. Yeah, I don't know. Why don't you guys just talk amongst yourselves?" I thought, that is not an interview. But yeah, so every time I hear Rolls Royce, I think, they're still talking amongst themselves, I'm sure. So, yeah. But anyway, you got your 10, or enough of them anyway, so 9, actually.
2: Radio is full of adventures, isn't it?
1: Oh, yeah. Yeah, it beats working. All right, well, hang on. don't go away.
2: Okay.
1: All right, so, I wouldn't do it if it was like work. All right, so let's put Mark on hold. We can do that. All right, and I'll go directly to Winston. Winston is where? I don't know because I can't see that far. Winston, welcome back to WGN Radio.
3: Thanks. I'm in Ingleside. How are you doing, Raleigh?
1: Okay, Ingleside. Good. Good to have you. Yeah, on this monitor is a little too small for me, so even bending over, I'm like, I have no idea. All right, so good. Good, good, good. Ingleside it is. You're representing all of Ingleside here, and we're doing 1975?
3: 73.
1: 73? Okay. What?
3: Yeah, before I do that, can I take a guess at the 1970s question?
1: Yes, what do you think?
3: I have a few guesses. Is there ham radio?
1: Nope. What's next?
3: Waterbed.
1: What's next?
3: Hula hoop.
1: Next.
3: Etch-a-sketch.
1: Next.
3: That's it.
1: Okay. So now, are we doing this week in 1973 or another week?
3: This week is fine.
1: All right. This week it is. Here we go. Number one, tie a yellow ribbon around the old oak tree.
3: Tony Orlando and Dawn.
1: Yes. Number two, you are the sunshine of my life.
3: Stevie Wonder.
1: Yes. Number three, oh man, Little Willie.
3: Sweet or the sweet?
1: Yeah, absolutely the sweet, yeah. Would you play Little Willie? Man, I'll tell you what. Number five, Drift Away.
3: Dobie Gray.
1: Yes. Number six, Stuck in the Middle with You.
3: Steeler's Wheel.
1: Absolutely. Number seven, Frankenstein.
3: Edgar Winter Group.
1: Right. Number eight, The Night the Lights Went Out in Georgia.
3: Vicki Lawrence.
1: Yeah. Number nine, Daniel.
3: Elton John.
1: And number 10, The 12th of Never.
3: Oh, that's Johnny Mathis.
1: Well, it would be, but not in 1973, so think again.
3: Oh, how about Johnny Osmond?
1: Yes, I'm afraid so. All right, let's see how far you get. All right, Reeling in the Years is number 11.
3: That's Steely Dan.
1: Yep, number 12 is Wildflower.
3: That is Skylark.
1: Yep, 13, My Love. Ugh.
3: That is Paul McCartney and Wings.
1: Yep, right. So number 14, Pillow Talk.
3: Sylvia.
1: Yes, number 15, Daisy A Day.
3: Sounds like something country.
1: It is. It is. And it's if you can name another record by this guy, you're doing better than me.
3: You said it's Daisy A Day?
1: Yes, I'll give you a Daisy A Day. Yeah, it's one of those, tearjerker records. I'll play it for you. I think it's here.
3: It's not Jim Stafford, right?
1: No. I mean, it's you can't name another record by this guy, I don't think.
3: Oh, gotcha.
1: If you could, and doesn't even seem to be in here. That's interesting.
3: I'll say Ed Clark.
1: Oh, that's nice. Judd Strunk.
3: Okay.
1: Yes, Daisy a Day. Yeah, it's one of those, you know, tearjerker, dies in the end. But that's all right. You got to got through 14 with no trouble. Real good deal. It gets really bad after that because the Carpenters are number 16. So very good.
3: Oh, well, I only missed two. Can we go till I miss a third?
1: Oh, if you want. I mean, you've already won.
3: Yeah.
1: Okay, then we won't give you Sing by the Carpenters because I just said that. So you'll get this next one. Number 17, Hocus Pocus.
3: Focus.
1: Mm-hmm. Number 18, Out of the Question.
3: Question.
1: British. On Ma'am.
3: British. Out of the Question.
1: Male vocal.
3: Male vocal, British. Out of the Question. Cliff Richards?
1: No. This is a guy who actually had one huge, huge hit, and it usually turns up on the World's Worst Hit Records, and I don't know why. I always thought that it was a nice song, but no. Gilbert O'Sullivan.
3: Oh, yeah, yes. He did have that big hit.
1: Yes,
3: Alone Again
1: Naturally. Exactly, and yeah. People hate it.
3: Song was covered a lot by a lot of people,
1: oh,
3: too.
1: Oh, no kidding, yeah. And Paul McCartney said, several people did, but including Paul McCartney, that if he could really write songs, he would have written Alone Again Naturally. Yeah, they loved it.
3: Yeah.
1: Writers loved it. Okay, so now, number 19. Well, actually, I think there was three, but number 19, let's see if you do it. Funky Worm.
3: Say it again?
1: Funky Worm.
3: I'm going to go with the Parliaments.
1: Nope. Ohio Players.
3: Oh, I was in that vein.
1: Yes, absolutely. Do you remember it?
3: Not so much. I remember how Ohio Players had a number of hits.
1: Oh, yeah, but Funky Worm was just great. It really was.

0: funny.
1: Okay, take it, fellas.
2: Yeah, so, so there
0: That's
2: you have
0: good.
2: It. Yeah, yeah, it's a fine song. So, all right, well, you're a winner. Of course, prizes are worthless, but eventually you get a certificate that's fun and something else you don't want. So hang on, don't go away. All right.
0: Thanks,
2: so,
0: Riley.
2: Good deal. Thanks for playing. All right. So Winston did well. We put him on hold, and we'll get to, Francis and DeKalb. Stacy in Algonquin wants her 5x5, and that's coming up next right here on WGN Radio.

0: WGN Radio. I'm Raleigh James. So who is that? All right, that's your final bumper stumper. I'll reveal it in a moment. But we have precious little time left, and I'm spending it with Stacy, assuming she's still there. So, Stacy, welcome back to WGN Radio. You with me?
1: Hi, Raleigh.
0: How are you?
1: Oh, good, good.
0: Okay, 5x5?
1: Yes.
0: All right. Who was the first American in space?
1: Oh. I hope this is Buzz Aldrin.
0: Alan Shepard.
1: Oh, Alan Shepard.
0: Yeah, you knew that.

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1: Yes, hello.
0: So you're going to guess on our trivia question?
1: I only got one thing.
0: Okay.
1: Is it a cell phone?
0: It is not. My God, in 1970, under 3 million people had a cell phone? Not a chance. Okay, but thanks for trying.
1: A couple people had those old bricks.
0: Oh, yeah, but not 3 million.
1: Well, this is true. Okay, thank you so much.
0: Thanks for trying. Okay, bye.
1: Yep,
0: all right.
1: Good night.
0: And it's going to hang around next week, you know. So, yes, in 1970, under 3 million Americans owned one. Today, about 6.5 million Americans own one. Yeah, I think a lot more than that own cell phones as far as that goes today. But no, it's interesting when we think about it. We think that this has been around forever, like the web and all that, and really just a scant few decades at most. So there you have it. All right, again, let me mention that there is a new moon at the end of the week. But all right, let's see what I can tell you about the bumpers in the moments here. What they all have in common? They all were on stage at the Kiel in St. Louis. In 1961, Sam Cooke headlined at the Kiel in St. Louis with Hank Ballard, Clyde McFadder, Aretha Franklin, and the Olympics. That last bumper, by the way, was Aretha Franklin. In 1962, the biggest show of stars for 62, Brooke Benton and Fats Domino headline at the Kiel, starring Gene Chandler, Bruce Chanel, Don and Juan, The Impressions. 1963, Sam Cooke, once again, and St. Louis at the Kiel headlining, and that was with Jerry Butler, The Crystals, The Drifters, Esther Phillips, and Johnny Thunder. All of the answers will be online, except for the straggler question, which, of course, will be left for next week. All right, tomorrow, full show 21 hours from now. Until then, that's a wrap. We thank Adam for keeping us on the air and John for screening your calls. Above all, I thank you for calling. Really couldn't do trivia without you. Talk to you tomorrow night. I'm Raleigh James. It's WGN Radio.
2: 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I'm Grant Marshall, 2020 News. Real news, real stories, real fun. Cold case cracks, campus crime comeback. A college co-ed found fatally stabbed in her Texas dorm decades ago. Case cold, clues scarce, a killer concealed now jolts back to life. Investigators lean on new forensics, revived witness whispers, and modern methods sleuthing to spotlight a suspect long lost to time. A woman's silenced story now surges toward long-delayed justice. Time tried to tuck it away, but truth just turned up the heat. Brawl in the family. It's the little old lady, a sassy screamer who compelled cops near Cleveland to be dispatched to a doozy of a domestic. Granny was wasted, reportedly, and yelling at the rest of the family. Grandpa slapped Grandma in the kisser. Then the daughter put Granny in a chokehold, cops claim, who cuffed them, but no charges against Grandmommy Beerus. Ornery people, one big scrappy family. Road spill, prowlers of the Everglades. A couple of creepy clowns got collared crossing Central Florida with a dead alligator strapped to the roof of their ride, cops say, who report the gator freighters wanted to get their stiff specimen stuffed. Now these characters are up to their crass in crocodiles. Their alleged attempt to snatch taxidermy from the jaws of deceit, leaving them facing charges of illegal gator possession. No word yet on possible penalties, but might the reported reptile rustlers soon be stuck in the slammer in alligator Alcatraz? And that's what's happening. I'm Grant Marshall, 2020 News.
0: 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We started right at 10. And if you don't hear yourself on it, it's because you didn't call, and I hope you'll rectify that soon. 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

0: WGN Radio. I'm Raleigh James. Monday night, the time is right for Monday Night Trivia. So that's what we're going to do here. We have a straggler question already. I have people wanting to take a guess at it, so hopefully I've remembered it correctly. In the mid-1800s, this common edible was first introduced to our diet. Yeah, well known now. What common edible? So that's the straggler question. We have several bumper stumpers, 11 of them actually, and they all have a theme. And the theme, by the way, is they were all on stage. Yeah, where and when? All right, so obviously when is this week? All right, they were all on stage this week somewhere, some years. So who are they and where were they? So that's the deal there. Some of them are going to be very familiar to you, and others maybe not so much. But I guarantee you there's some easier stuff because some of you have said, well, give me a break. Well, we have. All right, so if you don't know my bumper stumpers and you haven't heard them yet, and you have no idea about my straggler question, Though Jeff and Holm was going to take a guess on that, you can have your own category, and sky is the limit. And starting it off, John, who called before the show even started, said, I want 1969 charts. So, John, welcome to WGN Radio.
1: How are you?
0: All right, how about yourself?
1: Very good.
0: So we're going to do 1969 charts, huh, this week?
1: That would be fine.
0: All right. This week in 1969, the number one song was Aquarius, Let the Sun Shine In.
1: Fifth Dimension?
0: Yep. Number two was Hair.
1: Cow's Hills?
0: Number three, Get Back.
1: The Beatles?
0: Number four, It's Your Thing. Do what you want to do. It's your thing.
1: It's your thing. Do what you want to do. I do not know that one.
0: The Isley Brothers, but that's okay. You're allowed three wrong out of this. Number five is Love Can Make You Happy. Yeah. Big record.
1: Mercy.
0: Yes, absolutely. Tampa Zone. Number six, Hawaii 5-0.
1: The Ventures.
0: Yes. Number seven, The Boxer.
1: Simon and Gar.
0: Yep. Number eight, Atlantis.
1: Atlantis, Let the Sun Shine In?
0: No, that's Aquarius, Let the Sun Shine In. Atlantis.
1: Oh, okay.
0: He was on Epic. It was British Invasion.
1: And who was that one? Do not know that one.
0: Okay, that would be Donovan.
1: Okay.
0: Number nine, Guitar Zan. He's a jungle man.
1: Ray Stevens?
0: Yes. And number 10, These Eyes.
1: Guess who?
0: Yes, absolutely right. All right. Well, 80% is a winner to me. Takes forever to get anything, but eventually you will. So hang on. Don't go away. All right.
1: Thank you.
0: Good deal. So John started it out with acing charts. You can pick your year. You can pick your week or month, too. But if you don't, I usually pick this week in time. But, I'm not particular, so you can pick anything you want. I usually do the Billboard charts, but if you prefer I do the Cashbox charts, I can do that. So you just tell me. All right, so 888-876-5593. Jeff and Homewood's taking a guess on our trivia question. So what do you think, Jeff?
2: I'm thinking it's breakfast cereal.
0: It is not.
2: Okay.
0: But that's a nice guess. All right, thanks for calling.
2: Call back. Thanks.
0: All right, I hope so. Okay, yes, indeed. And you can have up to a half a dozen guesses with each call, of course. All right, so we're going to be doing Beatles with Barry in New Hampshire, of course. He'll get it right because he knows everything about the Beatles. Mary in Michigan has a request. All right, Mary, so what is it you want to hear?
3: Yes, please. Hi, Raleigh. The Crests, G, but I'd give the world.
0: Okay. Play it for you tomorrow night.
3: All right. And Johnny Maestro's birthday was May 7th.
0: Yes, we talked about it last week.
3: Oh, okay, great.
0: You
3: I'm
0: bet
3: sorry
0: you.
3: I missed it.
0: Yeah. Yeah, hard to believe he's been gone since 2010.
3: Yes, what a loss.
0: Yes, agreed wholeheartedly.
3: Oh, yes. In keeping with Monday Night Trivia, do you know were the Crests or the Del Vikings the first integrated group?
0: Del Vikings before the Crests.
3: Really? Okay.
0: Yeah, I think, but They were in the service, so it's a little different in terms of how that happened. But, yeah. And actually, there were integrated groups before that. So not uncommon very often to see groups where the lead singer might be African-American and a group not. It's later, but it comes to mind, the Impalas, Sorry I Ran All the Way Home. I think that was one. But there are many, many others. I'll try and find out who the first was, though, because I never bothered to think that way, but I'll see what I can find out.
3: All right. Thank you, Raleigh.
0: All right. Thanks, Mary. Appreciate the call.
3: All right, have a great night.
0: You too. All right, so who was the very first? I don't know. And I assume that we're talking the era of R&B and doo-wop on, as opposed to not gonna go back to the 1920s or something. All right, I guess we could, but that's not what we'll be doing. Now, we'll get to Jim in Blackwood. Oh, this is so exciting. All right, he's back. So we're going to do charts, and we're going to do January of 1966, next on WGN Radio.
4: You know it's true. Out here in this rat race, there's just one route. Out here in this rat race,

0: Radio. I'm Ronnie James. So who are they? Huge group, you should know. And as a flip side, 1963. Yeah, while they were on stage somewhere. And that's a part of the theme. So I'm giving you all sorts of hints on that this week. Now, this is exciting. Jim in Blackwood is back. All right, Jim in Blackwood, New Jersey. Welcome back to WGN Radio. How you been?
1: Hi, well, you just hang in there the best I can. I came close to dying a couple times, but I'm not giving up yet.
0: Good. Well, I'm glad to hear that.
1: And also, I'm listening the way I should be, too. I got your DXing on my GE Super Radio, so that's
0: nice.
1: To the 720. No computers tonight.
0: Good. So, all right.
1: So I'm going to try first week of Billboard charts for January of 66.
0: January of 66. Okay, here we go. Here we are. So we have the first week, which would actually end January 2nd. I think they compiled this in December, though, so I can give you January 9th if you'd rather. It's up to you.
1: Well, maybe they skipped a week for the top.
0: Oh, no, they got it. I got December 26th, January 2nd, January 9th. But, you know, the dates on the charts are like a week after they actually compile them.
1: I know Casey Kasem, the first year, July of 71, mm-hmm. they were a week ahead, it was actually like the first week was actually this July 4th was actually July 7th. Yeah. Then they had a special in May 71, and then they got intact with the year.
0: Right.
1: I do remember that.
0: Yeah, I probably still have the disc somewhere. All right, so let's see. Number one, I Feel Fine.
1: Beatles.
0: Number two, Come See About Me.
1: Supremes.
0: Number three, Mr. Lonely.
1: Bobby Vinton.
0: Number four, Love Potion. Number nine.
1: About to say not the Coasters. It's,
0: No. And not the Clovers either. You can do this, though. British Invasion on Cap.
1: Oh, well.
0: I know
1: you've got another hint besides the label.
0: Well, gee, I don't. Well, and British Invasion? Well, gee, they were actually one of my favorite. As far as I don't know that I have a favorite British Invasion group, but if I did, this might be them. They redid a lot of the Cameo Parkway stuff.
1: Okay. Oh, it's boy, why am I having such a senior moment like that?
0: Yeah, it is, because when I tell you, you'll just be beating yourself up, that's for sure.
1: I've been beat up enough already.
0: I'm trying to think
1: it's coming to me, the Dave Clark 5?
0: No. No. I think about people who redid Cameo Parkway stuff, and they were actually from Liverpool. They formed in 1959, and they had really nice stuff. They redid some Drifter stuff. They redid a lot of the Cameo Parkway stuff. They redid some Jackie DeShannon stuff. They were good.
1: Was their manager also Brian Epstein?
0: I don't know.
1: Because I know he did the... Epstein had the... Billy J. Kramer to come to Swiss.
0: Right, it's not them, but... yeah. I say, I don't know. I'm not a British Invasion fan, but I happen to like this group for whatever reason.
1: Can you picture the other song they did?
0: Well, I say Sweets for My Sweet when you walk in the room. Needles and Pins.
1: Yeah, the...
0: And I looked them up. They were not managed by Brian.
1: Mm.
0: They were one of the few in Liverpool back then who wasn't. And apparently he wanted to sign them, but he lost interest after they had a disasterly drunken audition performance at the Cavern Club. Well, so...
1: that was the way of life back then, especially on a Friday or Saturday night.
0: Right, exactly. So yeah. But they were good. Drunk or not, they were good.
1: Yeah, it's on the tip of my proverbial tongue is we're in the tabulation.
0: Oh, yeah, right. Here, that's right. You'll hate yourself, the Searchers.
1: Okay. That's
0: like... Yeah, I know. All right, so we move right on from the Searchers at number four to number five, Downtown.
1: Petula Clark.
0: Right, number six, Going Out of My Head.
1: Little Anthony the Imperials.
0: Number seven, Amen.
1: the Impressions. No. By the way, I just wonder, why was that song never considered a Christmas song? It talks about the manger and everything.
0: Yeah, I don't know. Well, certainly it was topping the charts in Christmas 1964. You know, it was big. But yeah, why didn't they ever play it as a, you know, like they did Jingle Bell Rock Forever and all? I don't know. You'd have to ask somebody who cared. I have no idea.
1: None of the old Christmas formats play that.
0: Yeah.
1: At least I've never heard it.
0: Right, right. And that was definitely a top 15 record. All right, and obviously a top 10 record later, but, I mean, it was top 15 when Christmas time 1964 rolled around. All right, so number eight, The Jerk.
1: The, it's another R&B group, right?
0: Yeah, yeah, we're talking L.A., you're talking lead singer was Don Julian.
1: The Jerk. Did they have any other hits, big hits?
0: Not as this name. This was a shortened version of another name that they had some hits on.
1: Yep. And L.A., it's...
0: And think,
1: was,
0: yeah, Don Julian.
1: I think I'm stumped there.
0: They were on the Money label. Well, that was actually the Larks, and shortened form of Meadowlarks. Yes.
1: Murphy was named himself after Lark cigarettes back then.
0: No, like I say, they had been the Meadowlarks, and they shortened it.
1: Okay. Of course, Meadowlarks. Now, the first thing I think of that name, I always think of the Road Trotters.
0: Right, legend. Rainy Day Bells or something like that. No, this is long before that. The Meadowlarks were just a terrific L.A. R&B group as far as that. Don Julian and the Meadowlarks, oh my goodness. Mm. And, you know, Heaven and Paradise was one of theirs. That was a big hit in L.A. And it probably is the biggest one. And, yeah, it's probably the only one I guess would be nationally played. All right,
1: and
0: so...
1: I guess the records, I guess a lot of stores that stole the records, that it was the Dolphins of Hollywood.
0: Oh, well, sure. Well, it was on Dutu, so obviously, you know, Dutone, that's about as L.A. as it gets, so absolutely.
1: And Dolphins was actually not in Hollywood.
0: No, of course, that was the joke, because at that time, African-Americans were not allowed to own businesses in Los Angeles, in the section of Los Angeles Hollywood was in. It was never a real place. It was part of L.A. So that's why he said, all right, well, I'll be Dolphins of Hollywood. He was right on Central Avenue, and that's where, of course, you know, Huggy Boy broadcast live from there. And probably Dolphins and Dutone were the two big South Central labels. Obviously Dootsie Williams for Dutone, but sure.
1: Yeah, I think Dutone was kind of mentioned as maybe a parody or something in the movie The Thing You Do. It was called Playtone.
0: Yeah. Very well could be. And of course they had the line of you know, the racy records too, like the Red Fox records and that as well. So all right, well, you are a winner as always, and the news is up, so it's good to hear from you. Hang on, don't go away. All right.
1: And also, can I give a
0: if you hang on, you can, but all stops for the news, including me on WGN Radio.

0: and Radio. I'm Raleigh James. Okay, so who are they? 1962. Yeah. All right, so now we're talking to Jim in Blackwood, who said, I don't know what you said, Jim, but the news interrupted you, so pick it up from there.
1: I could give you some news, too, about a famous Philly newscaster, Larry Kane. He just announced his retirement after 60 years in the market.
0: Oh, absolutely. Wow. Okay, well, I'm glad he's still with us.
1: Yeah, he came up in 66 to newscaster at WFL Radio when they went top 40 from Miami. And he's going to retire after the midterm election because he's a political commentary every Sunday right now on KYW News Radio.
0: Good.
1: So that's anyway, my request, a bumper request for him is from the Canadians CanCon site. It's called Love Drops by Barry Allen.
0: Okay.
1: He was from Alberta. They didn't have any major studios back then. It's also 66, I think. So they drove down to the Norman Petty Studios in Clovis, New Mexico, and it's like a top 20 hit up there, but nothing down here.
0: Wow. All right. Yeah, I do remember the record, but that's interesting that he decided to go to Clovis. Hell, he could have just gone to Winnipeg, had all sorts of studios.
1: I guess that's where the Guess Who started.
0: Yeah. Oh, and so much more. Winnipeg is really, in many ways, the music capital of Canada.
1: More so than Toronto.
0: Absolutely. Or Montreal.
1: Or Montreal for French-speaking Canada.
0: Yeah. Yep.
1: So, anyway, that's about it. Do you have a great...
0: All right.
2: Why are you hearing Noisy Clock by the Lawrence Keys Trio instead of the stream? Because the stream is down. Why is the stream down? If I knew that, the stream wouldn't be down. I've moved up, finding and fixing the stream, to urgent on the to-do list.

Why are you hearing Noisy Clock by the Lawrence Keys Trio instead of The Stream? Because The Stream is down. Why is The Stream down? If I knew that, The Stream wouldn't be down. I moved up, finding and fixing The Stream, to urgent on the to-do list. Hopefully, you'll be hearing what you came to hear here soon. Until then, it's Noisy Clock on a repetitive loop. Sorry about that. Check back later. Thanks for trying to listen.

Why are you hearing Noisy Clock by the Lawrence Keys Trio instead of The Stream? Because The Stream is down. Why is The Stream down? If I knew that, The Stream wouldn't be down. I moved up, finding and fixing The Stream, to urgent on the to-do list. Hopefully, you'll be hearing what you came to hear here soon. Until then, it's Noisy Clock on a repetitive loop. Sorry about that. Check back later. Thanks for trying to listen.

Why are you hearing Noisy Clock by the Lawrence Keys Trio instead of The Stream? Because The Stream is down. Why is The Stream down? If I knew that, The Stream wouldn't be down. I moved up, finding and fixing The Stream, to urgent on the to-do list. Hopefully, you'll be hearing what you came to hear here soon. Until then, it's Noisy Clock on a repetitive loop. Sorry about that. Check back later. Thanks for trying to listen.

0: Why are you hearing Noisy Clock by the Lawrence Keys Trio instead of The Stream? Because The Stream is down. Why is The Stream down? If I knew that, The Stream wouldn't be down. This is a replay of the Tuesday night, May 12th WGN show. We started right at 10. If you don't hear yourself on it, it's because you didn't call, and I hope you'll rectify that soon. We're live Monday through Thursday evenings from 10 to 1 Central. 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You'll be really glad you did.
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Why are you hearing Noisy Clock by the Lawrence Keys Trio instead of The Stream? Because The Stream is down. Why is The Stream down? If I knew that, The Stream wouldn't be down. I moved up, finding and fixing The Stream, to urgent on the to-do list. Hopefully, you'll be hearing what you came to hear here soon. Until then, it's Noisy Clock on a repetitive loop. Sorry about that. Check back later. Thanks for trying to listen.

0: And I think, it was made this morning, actually, at 9:11 a.m. when I was sound asleep. And I really don't do any sleep web surfing, regardless of what anyone might think. And so I call again to get the fourth card. Now, this time I get a little smarter, because if you'll remember, between the second and the third card, I find out that there's something called a digital token, which a merchant can put on your account so that they're notified you whenever the card number or expiration date or CVP changes. All right, so they assured me that they had removed all of those at the time. Well, it turned out they didn't. All right, so today I call, and of course fraud said, well, would you just rather close the account? No, I've had this account for 37 years. You know, that counts on your credit. You're going to just send me a card and you're not going to do this again. So they were pretty clueless is really the word I'm looking for. And so I started to go online and come to find out that the overage, the Visa and the MasterCard agreements with merchant banks include, well, in Visa, I think it's called VAU, which is Visa Automatic Update, and in MasterCard, I think it's ABU, something, and I wrote this down what it is, but anyway, it's another update. And come to find out that merchants are not only encouraged, in some cases are forced to be part of this program, and what they claim is it's for your convenience. Of course, when they say that, nothing is for your convenience. And so your convenience, in case you have a renewal on the card and the expiration changes or the CVV changes, things of this nature, that it'll automatically be updated. Well, of course, when it's a fraudulent situation and somebody actually has the first card in question, four cards ago for me, then they can pretty easily, if they go to any online merchant where you've ever done business of any sort, just let the ABU or VAU do their job. And yeah, that's right, just update it to the current card. Come to find out, it's not easy to exempt yourself from this. Theoretically, there are opt-outs, but trust me, it's not easy. Of course, when I called fraud, they didn't know anything about it. They said, you'll have to talk to customer service. I thought, you know, it's probably good idea fraud knows about this. But of course, there's a language barrier, as you know, when you're dealing with credit card companies, because all of their operators are in countries where English is not mandatory. And in most cases, they think they're speaking it and you know they're not. All right. So what I always say when I invariably when I get somebody who is incomprehensible, I say the first things I say to them is slow down. Yeah, that's right. Speak, enunciate slowly. Anyway, all that said, after they enunciated, come to find out that fraud doesn't know anything about this automatic update, which I thought they should. So they handed me back to customer service, and theoretically they removed everything and all that. Well, about a half hour after that, I decided I was going to check customer service now that I had the ABU information in hand, and come to find out that no, the card hadn't yet been canceled. I said, well, wait a minute, fraud canceled an hour ago. No, it's still active, ma'am. Oh, that's just great. We'll cancel it for you. We'll give you a new card. I'll bet you will. And so then I spent more time laboriously going over these digital tokens to make sure. You sure you want to get rid of all of them? Yes, all of them. And then when I talked about this ABU, I might as well have been talking about the distance to Neptune, because, you know, they were clueless about it. So I guess I can't opt out of anything. There you go. That's English. Without finding somebody who knows what it is I'm opting out of. So that's the latest. I guess the fourth card will come, and we'll wait and see what fraudster knows the number before I do. Yeah, that's the really galling part, because on the last two, I didn't know the number. The fraudsters knew the number. So that's the latest on that. All right, plenty of other things to discuss, and we'll discuss them all, including what's in your food. Oh, man, you might not want to know this, but you will. But we'll kick it off with Marty in Whiting. Welcome back to WGN Radio.
1: We'll discuss them all, including what's in your food.
0: All right, Marty.
2: Yeah, I'm here.
0: Yes, you're there. Okay. What's up?
2: Not much. Hey, let me get off speaker.
0: All right. Well, we'll wait. So
2: okay, it's off speaker.
0: Very good.
2: I'm calling about something totally different.
0: Good.
2: I get the Chicago Tribune.
0: Yeah.
2: Their customer service is in the Philippines.
0: Oh, not everywhere. Absolutely. But at least with the Philippines, you can find it on a map.
2: Yeah, that's true. Yeah. But I've had to do the same thing. I said, can you turn up your volume and speak a little bit slower, you know?
0: Yeah.
2: But the reason I'm calling, last week I was listening to a Chicago sports radio station, and the man mentioned the word bumper.
0: Mm-hmm.
2: And it got me thinking about you. Is that something that's trade-wise, or is that your own signature? Because bumpers, what?
0: Okay,
2: I've never heard that before until I heard you.
0: Oh, well, it's been around forever, since before you and I were born, that's for sure. It's a buffer between program content. So in the early days of radio, it acted as a bridge, you know, in other words, a bump separating segments. And it wasn't really all that big. They used it to some degree in radio. They used it in early television to some degree. But it really, by the 70s, it started to be used a lot more frequently. One is, of course, talk radio loves it. But also, the FCC regulations separating programming from advertisements, they would use it sometime for that purpose. And so, they're bumpers. But the reality is, until about the 70s, we called them rejoiners. And they still are rejoiners. And for my rejoiner liners, I still call them rejoiners. I don't use them here. I use them on my stations. But in any event, that's what they are. They're just a bridge, a buffer, a bump.
2: Okay. Yeah, I got, to be repetitious, I got thinking about you. It's like, well, maybe that's her own special little signature trademark.
0: Oh, no.
2: I'm 63, and I just started listening to radio a lot back in January, but I'd never heard that before. So thank you for the explanation, and hope you have a better day tomorrow.
0: Well, thank you. I appreciate it. All right, so we'll see. All right, so been around pretty much for forever. NPR calls them buttons, as far as that goes. But, I don't know who started it, but like I say, this is early radio, long before there was television, and then the usage became more prevalent. All right, so 888-876-5593. I wish all the questions were that easy. Let's talk to Victor in Silver Spring. What's up tonight, Victor?
3: Hey, how you doing?
0: All right, how you feeling?
3: I'm feeling a lot better. I'm still waiting to have their corrective surgery. Trying to schedule that.
0: Good luck.
3: But let me tell you what I did last Saturday.
0: Yeah.
3: The Make-A-Wish Foundation and the truckers got together in Lancaster, Pennsylvania.
0: Uh-huh.
3: So Gilligan picked me up. He's a trucker. And brought me up there. And I got to meet Steve Summers, the guy that does the show overnight.
0: Right, the Truckin' Bozo son. Yep.
3: Yes. And I also got to meet some of the truckers, Horse Feathers.
0: Uh-huh.
3: He's now hauling explosives.
0: Ooh.
3: So that's a kind of a dangerous job. And I met a whole bunch of other truckers that I knew from listening to the show. When I get up around 3 o'clock, that's when I tune in.
0: Uh-huh.
3: And my handle is Blind Man, so that's how they know me. And I really had a great time.
0: That's great.
3: And the Make-A-Wish Foundation got a lot of donations, and the truckers had a convoy. There must have been several hundred truckers there with their rigs.
0: That's great. I'm so glad that there are so many people who are still driving because, of course, with all the things that have changed in the last couple decades, so many guys just hung it up. Gone are the days when you can shut the door and be your own man until you get to your destination. With Qualcomm and everything, you're tracked with an inch of your life, and with hours of service and everything else, it's a very different industry. So I'm glad there's still a lot of guys out there.
3: Yeah, there was one trucker who made me an honorary trucker.
0: Yay.
3: Brain Dead. And I asked him, how did you get that name? He says, well, I got lost in Illinois and I had to ask a cop for directions. And the cop says, well, that's the biggest brain dead excuse I ever heard.
0: Perfect. Just perfect. Yeah, that's great.
3: And,
0: well, good.
3: And some of these truckers have some really out of the nicknames.
0: Oh, yeah. All their handles from their CB days, of course.
3: Yeah. And like I said, I've been listening to Steve Summers for several years.
0: Yeah.
3: And when he got kicked off WLW, he's more or less, I guess, online because I'll tell him, Alexa to play the Steve Summers Overnight Drive, and it gets me there. And I can hear the truckers calling in.
0: Yeah.
3: A lot of them are really complaining about the illegal truckers that
0: don't
3: know English.
0: Yes, absolutely.
3: And, causing all these accidents.
0: Well, and some of them actually legal. This goes back, my God, and it's a serious subject, so we won't stay on it for long, but this goes back over 20 years when they had the Mexican driver pilot program, and there was such a dichotomy between the culture in Mexico in terms of driving and the culture here that it was a train wreck before it began. But yes, all going on. You know, the first overnight trucking show was probably Bill Mack on WBAP, and he started doing this in the 60s. And then by 1970 or so, there were a ton of these shows. Bill was in WBAP, and then Charlie Douglas was on WWL, and John Trimble was first on KGA and then on WRVA, and Jack Reno was on WLW, and then later the Truck and Bozo. And I'm leaving out a bunch. Billy Parker at KVOO. It seemed almost all the 50,000-watt stations had a nighttime trucker show. When WMAQ debuted in Chicago, Fred Sanders did the trucking show. So it was part and parcel of country music. And when I was promoting country music back then, I used to have to take acts around. So I remember I'd do weeks where I'd be, you know, going from Billy Parker at KVOO to Billy Cole at WHO in Des Moines. After a while, I wouldn't even know what city I was in. And there were so many of them, and they were all great.
3: Yeah. But anyway, I just wanted to put my two cents in tonight.
0: Yeah,
3: and maybe Nick is listening, and he'll call in. And
0: he is. I already see him on the screen.
3: Yeah.
0: All right.
3: Yeah, he'll probably talk about the bridge.
0: Yes, that's absolutely in the news. You betcha.
3: Yeah, I know he'll talk about the bridge.
0: Yeah.
3: So I'll be listening for him then.
0: Well, great.
3: So let me get off so you can get to him.
0: Thanks, Victor. Appreciate it. All right. And in between, we got Eric. But right now, we got this on WGN Radio.

WGN Radio. I'm Raleigh James. 3 hours to spend together, and if it's on your mind, it'll be on mine. Got your bumpers, too. In fact, the first hour will be devoted to Frances and Bozeman. She had three, and she gave me these so long ago, and I spaced the emails. So she gets to hear all three of them as the first three. Then we've got six-packs, competing six-packs from Ralph and Jimmy P. So we'll move on to that in the second hour. All right, so the MasterCard saga. I'll continue. As you know, if you've been paying attention, like millions of people, I awoke to a notice that there was a suspicious charge on my card, and sure enough, it was fraud. So that's not that unusual. So I talked to the fraud department, and they tell me they'll issue you another card. Now, we went through all the machinations of this, so I'll leave the all of the detail out, actually, and just get to the point. So before the second card could come, there's fraud on it. I know this because you know the last four digits of the card that's coming, and you can look on your web portal or your mobile app if you go that way and see what's been charged, and it's like, what? And so I report that, and the third card's coming. Well, this morning, after being notified that the third card was en route, I wake up to there's a $39.95 charge to Amazon Books.

Why are you hearing Noisy Clock by the Lawrence Keys Trio instead of The Stream? Because The Stream is down. Why is The Stream down? If I knew that, The Stream wouldn't be down. I moved up, finding and fixing The Stream, to urgent on the to-do list. Hopefully, you'll be hearing what you came to hear.

And radio, I'm Ronnie James. And yeah, that's Juanita William. On that record, she was LaWanda William, and that was on Kiki, which was an interesting label. Stanford Given had that label. He also had Given and Arnold, and like five records each on, and that was about it. And it was the flip side of That Handsome Guy. It was a great record. LaWanda William is her name, and like I say, her name is actually Juanita Williams, and she had a few things on Golden World, Ed Wingate's label. So good stuff, and more of Francis's requests coming up, and your calls too on WGN Radio.

0: WGN Radio. I'm Riley James. That's Gino Wilson. I'm not sure who to blame for the production quality of that record, but somebody should be shot. I say that because it actually wasn't released when it came out. It finally appeared on a compilation album in 2002 that had a lot of Gino Washington on it, on Norton. But Till the End of Time could have been on Correct Tone, or Amen, or Wand, or Sonbert, or Wig, or Washpan, or Mala, or ATAC. I don't know. I don't really want to say Correct Tone, because that, don't want to blast from any of those, but most of them being small Detroit labels, Washpan being Gino Washington's own label. And that was the second of three that Frances in Bos Angeles, as she calls it, yeah, Bozeman these days, you betcha. And a third one coming up. So 888-876-5593 is 8888 Rollick. And Eric is in Minneapolis. What's up, Eric?
1: Oh, I'm just trying to redeem myself, Raleigh. I missed on trivia last night. I had some rotisserie chicken. I was full. And then I got in a warm bed, and I was waiting to get on air. And next thing I know, I wake up. It's 4 o'clock in the morning.
0: Good. Well, sleep is sacred. Don't knock it.
1: Yeah, I hated to do that, though. I was looking forward to trivia. That's one of my favorite nights. But anyhow, I was going to call. I'm calling tonight because I was curious if you remember in the early days of cable TV in South Florida, there was a psychic. Her name was Linda Georgian. And I was wondering if you ever met her or have heard of her, and that kind of thing, because she was pretty good friends with me. Like when she was at, she had her own, she was on the cable show,
0: yeah,
1: doing her psychic show and calling in and stuff. But she used to come down to Fort Lauderdale Beach and watch me and my friend Kelp Minutes Dennis surf.
0: Okay.
1: It was really interesting in the beach. She really had an affinity for the beach. And I don't know where she was from or anything like that, but my friend was just like,
0: she's from Cleveland.
1: Cleveland?
0: Yep, she's from Cleveland. And she's been dead a long time, I think, oh gosh, over a decade for sure. Probably like 2012 or so. So she's been gone a while. But interestingly, and she died from cancer, sadly, I think it was myeloma. But anyhow, she is from Cleveland, and she got her BS in education at OU in Athens. And then she moved to Florida, got an MS from Florida Institute of Technology. In fact, her thesis was nutritional approaches to learning disabilities. So she was into that. And in the 90s, she had that talk show kind of like the Psychic Friends Network. In fact, I think she was on the Psychic Friends Network. Her co-host was Dionne Warwick, remember?
1: And I do.
0: Yeah, Dionne was not pleased about that. She said it was one of the worst things she ever did, I guess, for reputation-wise. But, you know, that for years, and maybe still, but I don't have the information, but that held the industry record as the most successful infomercial ever produced. And I don't know if anything has beaten it. I bet you Steve Bryant would, and we'll have to ask him sometime. But that was the deal. So she wrote 4 books and a decent publisher, Simon & Schuster. And she, you know, she did well with that infomercial, to say the least. And but she's been gone quite a while.
1: Did you ever have a chance to meet her or talk
0: to
1: her?
0: No, that was well after I was gone from Florida. The big deal right as I was leaving was Mickey Dane was the psychic who was getting all the attention at the time. And I saw the infomercial once or twice, and I'm aware of who she was. But yeah, she was an OU girl, Cleveland, Ohio.
1: The psychics get, I heard one time, I don't know if it's still true, but they said in radio, like anytime there's a psychic on, the phone lines light up.
0: Oh,
1: like
0: absolutely.
1: Crazy.
0: I've used that many times. Yeah, the listening is probably at its lowest level because most people don't really want to hear it. But the callers, and, you know, in the past, like 40 years ago, when a program director would say to me, why don't you get more calls? I say, you want more calls? Let's put on a psychic. Every line will be lit. Now we'll have the lowest listening in the history of the station, but every line will be lit. Because calls do not necessarily relate to audience interest. It'd be nice if they did. Very few people are ever going to call a talk show. But the idea that it's a great talk show if the lines are full, no. And that's proven by just put a psychic on.
1: Okay. And the other thing, I heard you talking about toast on the other night. You were I think you like toast, or you were talking about
0: Like toast. I'm a carboholic, you know, so a loaf of sourdough toast would be okay. Yeah, I don't like sweets and things like that, so you're never going to find me by the ice cream counter. But man, oh man, you talk about starches. I'm all down for that.
1: Hey, I was wondering in regard to the toast, I just came across something. I guess it's I've been having it for almost a year now, but I got this Bimbo brand. It's got a funny name, Bimbo. But
0: well, yeah, I think it's a Mexican baker.
1: Yeah, exactly. Yeah,
0: and they bought Tasty Cakes.
1: Oh, no kidding!
0: I'm
1: from
0: sorry.
1: Philadelphia.
0: Yeah, I'm sorry to say, yes, they're the world's largest baking company. That's Grupo Bimbo, and they've been around in Mexico City since the '40s. And they've got presence in like 33 countries and just all sorts of things and a massive distribution network. So, yeah, they've been around. So they make a lot of things.
1: Have you tried? They make a toast that's a packaged toast. So it's already toasted bread.
0: No.
1: And it has there's one with a vanilla cream. And I thought I love vanilla. Okay. And I never thought vanilla cream and toast. I never thought I would go for that, but I tried it, I bought a package, and I'm really hooked on it now. Like, it's tremendous, and it's a good source of fiber, too.
0: Yeah, well, no, count me out, because it's sweet, but yeah, I'm aware of that. There's a number of products that they have that are interesting.
1: They have regular toast, too,
0: with
1: nothing in it. It's like already pre-toasted toast. And they just package it, and it keeps, you know, it keeps well.
2: Yeah.
1: Hey, a couple people I'm wondering about, if you can tell me whereabouts. Do you remember, I think he was blind, unless that was just a bit, but it was a guy named Don Vogel on WMAQ in Chicago in the early 90s, late 80s, early 90s.
0: Yeah.
1: I would listen to.
0: Yeah, in the 80s more for that. And, yeah, he worked at a number of Chicago stations, I think. He died in 1995.
1: Was he actually blind?
0: You know, I don't know. Might have been.
1: Because he would always, like, make references to that.
0: By the way, I think he was, but I never saw him in person. And I know he'd make references. I think he probably was. Don Vogel. Yeah. But he worked at a lot of places, not only in Chicago, including for a while on WGN, but WIND and a lot of things, like LUP. But, you know, he worked in MAQ, like you mentioned. But he was in Milwaukee at ISN, and he was in the Twin Tundras at KSTP. So, yeah, he died young. He was in his 40s still. And I think he was probably on KSTP, if I'm not mistaken, when he passed. I don't know.
1: The Twin Tundras. I like that reference.
0: Yeah.
1: Hey, that's just for me.
0: Yes.
1: Hey, his producer at the time back then was a guy named Ro Khan.
0: Oh, sure.
1: And Ro Khan ended up moving up the ladder there quite a bit. And
0: yeah.
1: So where do you know where Ro Khan is these days?
0: You know, I don't anymore. As far as I know, he's not on the air, but I hate to say that because maybe he is. But I'm not aware of anywhere. So, I don't know. Last I heard, he was working for the sheriff's office.
1: Yeah, I was surprised because he wasn't that old of a person, you know, like to be like totally out of the business.
0: Well,
1: everything.
0: Yeah, but you know, remember it's all going to be opinions. There's no standard that is going to be absolute. And if program directors at the time don't like what it is you're doing, they're not going to hire you. It doesn't matter how old you are.
1: Okay, and then the last one, I don't know if you ever met her, but I really love her delivery of the news. And just her voice, Jan Coleman. I know she's been around for, like, I first heard her in the late 80s, early 90s Chicago market.
0: She was on GN
1: for a long time. Exactly.
0: Yeah.
1: Yeah.
0: So absolutely.
1: And I think she's at BBM now.
0: Oh, good for her.
1: Yeah, she does the news. She's on there. I hear her every now and then on BBM.
0: Yeah. She was a musician, too. She sang and played guitar. But yeah.
1: Oh, I didn't know that. Yeah.
0: Absolutely. But yeah, she did nights and overnights. Absolutely. I do remember her. I didn't know she was at BBM, but good for her. Good for her.
1: Yeah, she's got a good voice. Yeah, she really has, you know, she sounds very professional when she's on the air and stuff.
0: Excellent.
1: And I just really enjoyed it. But anyways, I'll let others get on, but I'm glad I was able to redeem myself. And I'm going to be up for next Monday night for sure. I got to get my Partridge Family trivia question.
0: We'll do it.
1: I'm undefeated. I'm Brady Bunch and Partridge Family with you.
0: So. Yes. I'll find that Partridge Family question and save it. Looking forward to it. Thanks. Appreciate it, Eric.
1: Hey, did you get the answer for the Straggler question, too?
0: Yeah, I got a couple answers. The Straggler was chocolate bar. Mid-1800s.
1: That was the 1800s food item?
0: Yes, the first chocolate bar. And I talked about that. And then the second answer was bowling. But all that stuff is on Raleigh.net. You can always take a look at that.
1: Okay. Thanks, Raleigh.
0: Right, thanks. Appreciate it. All right. So three emails, but that's a lot, asking for last Thursday night's show. I can digitize the first hour or so, and I will get it up there. But after that, we stopped streaming and stopped recording because the calls were being taken by WGN because my provider, oh, man, they just had a literal three-hour meltdown, lost all internet connectivity. So the phones went. And with that in mind, the way I set up this studio, unlike the one in Globe, the stuff that's coming in from WGN does not air on the stream or on how I've set up the taping of it. And so, therefore, the deal is that I could have had a workaround, but I didn't think of it at the time because, you know, when you're sitting there without phones, the last thing you're thinking about is how best to preserve the show. You just want it to go away. I could have, now that I think about it. So if it happens again, I will. But in the meantime, all that is a long-winded way of saying, yeah, I'll get it up there, but it'll only be the first hour and so. All right, so we'll be getting to Nick in Baltimore. I'm really looking forward to that. It's always fun, and there's room for you, too. But right now, I want to talk about the Sea Crane Company, of course, the CC Radio 2E. It's my bedside companion. And, you know, I always say, give it the test. Take your standard radio, something average, tune to a weak AM station. You know, something you can pick up, but it's just not good at all. Then take the CC Radio 2E, tune to the same station. It'll sell itself. I won't have to say anything else. The 2E is built to pull in weak, distant AM and FM, as far as that goes, stations with clarity that most radios would miss. 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You can adjust it however you want it to sound, more bass, more treble, or just like I'm right in the room next to you, whatever you want. It's also got the NOAA weather band and the emergency alert, so it's a good emergency radio. And also, it's got the 2-meter ham band, which is a lot of fun, hams on regular nights, but man, there's an emergency, you might hear it there first, so it's a lot of fun too. 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I recommend it. I wouldn't keep it by my bedside if I didn't. If you can't go online for some reason, well, they've got great customer service. They'll answer your questions by phone, and you can even order that way. And that's 800-522 8863-800-522-TUNE. But if you can go online, take a look at the CC Radio 2E. I think you're going to like it. 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

0: phones. Have no idea where she came up with the name, but that's who she used to back I'm a Lonely Guy, which was the B-side, and Gonna Send You Back to Georgia was the A-side, which was originally titled City Slick, and Timmy and Johnny May wrote both of them, and that is just terrific, I thought, and could have used a little better production, but yeah, I'm always on that, but nonetheless, it was fine, and a good choice on the part of Francis. So, we go to Nick in Baltimore. We'll start now and finish after the news. Nick, how's it going?
1: Hey, going great, Raleigh. How are you doing?
0: Oh, I can't complain.
1: Same here.
0: Yeah.
1: Great show tonight, great calls, too. We don't have much time before the news, but I just wanted to. Well, Victor mentioned the Key Bridge, so there have been some indictments with that, and the upshot of it is that they falsified some records, and it there's going to be some. It's going to be a big story. It's bubbling. It's going to be a big story. Unfortunately, people died, and could have been worse. It could have been more people.
0: Well, could have been a lot worse. But, you know, falsifying the safety records, which is what it was, unfortunately, that's so common that, you know, people think, well, nothing's going to happen. I'll just, you know, we'll get to it eventually. We'll just falsify it. And, oh, man, if something does go wrong, that's going to hang you. Hang on a minute. Don't go away. I think the timeout was 56:45, but I wasn't in the room when Adam told me. So I'll just think that's what it is, and we'll talk after the news right here on WGN Radio.

0: I'm Raleigh James, and that's the first of Jimmy P's six-pack. Yeah, the main ingredients, Just Don't Want to Be Lonely, 1974 on RCA. 888-876-5593. We're back to Nick in Baltimore. So what else is up besides the Key Bridge?
1: Hey, you always manage to play one of my favorites.
0: Oh, good.
1: It's one of my many favorites. I told John I wanted to talk about a little bit radio.
0: Okay.
1: And all the stuff that's going on, still the continuing saga of 1110 in Charlotte. No word on that, and that's still in that tape loop.
0: Does make you wonder, doesn't it? Because they knew quite a while before they were doing it that they were doing it. Interesting that they have no idea what they're going to do with it.
1: Is that really in the public interest, though, running that like that?
0: You're getting into dicey. No, it's not in the public interest as far as that goes. Of course not. But you're getting into dicey territory as to whether anybody would care about it.
1: Yeah.
0: You know, and.

0: They are, yeah, of course, offering the programming on an FM station. It's sad all the way around, of course. You know, I keep wondering, you know, I look with a jaundiced eye. You know, you looked at it and they got the tower site. So it's like, are they still thinking maybe they'll sell that? I don't know.
1: Yeah, it looks like it. I mean, but I don't know. It can't be in limbo forever like that. But maybe it can be. I don't.
0: Well, that's right. It can't be off the air entirely for more than a year. If you're off a year, you lose the license. But technically, they're not off the air, but a loop basically saying coming soon is not exactly on the air. So
1: coming attraction.
0: Right, yeah. Right, exactly. So, you know, I don't know. We'll see. I'm a little surprised. I expected whatever they were planning to do, no matter how harebrained it might have been, that since they had plenty of time before the end of the year, before they made the swap, that they would have known. So that's why the conspiratorialist in me says, maybe they're looking to sell the land.
1: Yeah.
0: I don't know, though.
1: Yeah, it's kind of weird.
0: Anybody's guess is as good as mine.
1: Yeah, you know, what precipitated all this? I'm talking to Victor earlier, and Victor called in earlier, and he was mentioning 810 in Annapolis, and they're simulcasting that. Well, they're doing that WRNR online thing, and trying to make a station out of it, and they got a couple of translators. But, you know, you can barely, I'm here in Miller's Island, I can barely get it, and he can barely get it, too, so I'm wondering whether I know their ground screen is rotted.
0: Right.
1: But I don't think they're even 250. I think they're probably running 100 watts, I guess.
0: Well, of course,
1: judging from the strength of the signal.
0: If they really have no ground system, it could be anybody's guess, because let's face it, half of that signal is the ground system. So they could be running their allocated power, but without a ground system, you know, forget about it.
1: You know, that really, what really boggles my mind about what's going on in radio today, and I think of San Francisco at 560 being off the air, gone.
0: Oh, I know that in the days when, my God, it was such a wonderful Golden West station and all of that. I just looked up Wire, interestingly, and in terms of, Radio Locator, not the best database, but it's all I got, claims they're daytime only.
1: Yeah, they're daytime only, but they have a translator.
0: And where is the translator?
1: They're one in Annapolis at 93.5 and one down towards the D.C. area.
0: All right. Right, but that
1: on the same frequency.
0: Yeah, what I'm saying, well, that's never a great thing. What that's saying, I mean, you were mentioning nighttime. I thought you meant you weren't getting anything at night on the AM, and of course, there's nothing to get as far as that goes. So,
1: well, I think the rule is that as long as you come back on the air in the morning.
0: You can have the translator on all you want. Absolutely.
1: Right.
0: And that 93.5 228ER in Annapolis, that's running 240 watts at about 230 feet. So, you know, not great, that's for sure, but, you know, about what you'd expect.
1: It's on Wires Tower.
0: Yeah, yeah.
1: It's on Wires Tower.
0: Right, well, that explains it. So, sure. Sure,
1: but you know, let me ask you a quick question about we'll go watch the clock here. The that KSFO signal, 560 signal.
0: Yes, yes.
1: Was that non-directional?
0: Yes, absolutely.
1: All the time,
0: as far as I know. If that had a directional pattern, I don't.
1: I thought it was non-directional.
0: Well, I thought it was non-directional, but I'm looking it up here because I know part of it had to do with them selling the land. But normally 560s aren't directional. I'll say that. You know, they're traditionally like 5,000 day, 1,000 watts or whatever. So, but here, this says 560, 5,000 watts, 24/7. Well, used a directional antenna employing specific patterns. Yeah, well, what would those patterns be? Okay. Yeah, they're directional. All right. And I think it was a three tower array. Oh, that's interesting. See, this is post-dating me. They were broadcasting 50,000 watts, so hence the three tower
1: array.
0: Oh,
1: you're kidding.
0: That's what it says. Yeah. Now, of course,
1: I thought there were five.
0: Well, traditionally 560 would be. But I'm looking to see while we're speaking. Okay. Of course, KGO had 50, that we know. But it was right. So, all right. I don't care about KGO. I care about KSFO. Oh, well, they're telling me KSFO. I see. No, they're telling me KSFO, figuring it's the old KGO, you know, where the call letters went. It's not the,
1: right.
0: It's not the 560. Okay. No, I don't think they ever had 50,000 watts there. I think that they had 5,000 watts. And again, I don't think they were directional, but I don't know.
1: 560, they'd get out like,
0: oh, yeah.
1: 50,000 watts.
0: Oh, yeah. No, that 560 is a good frequency. WFIL, WEBC, WQAM. There's a lot of good 560s. But everyone that I know was a 5 kilowatt non-directional. But, yeah.
1: Speaking of 560.
0: Yes.
1: When I was, well, what you get here, you get FIL and you get the one in Frostburg, I think. Is it? I don't know whether it's FRB now. I can't remember. They changed their letters.
0: Right.
1: And when I was going to, when my dad's hometown is Canonsburg, PA, and it was funny because I could hear FRB at my house back in Baltimore. When I went to Canonsburg, I got FRB as well on 560. And it was like the only station I could hear in both places with
0: oh, that's interesting.
1: Yeah.
0: Yeah, yeah. No, as far as...
1: And that was in the summertime.
0: Right. KWTO in Springfield's a 560. You know, I mentioned EBC in Duluth. And there's a bunch. GAN in Portland, Maine, that's a 5. 5
1: okay.
0: day and night. HBQ, now that's interesting. It's a 5-1.
1: I picked them up once.
0: I'm sure. Yeah.
1: Back in 73, in the middle of the night. I used to get up at 3:30 in the morning when I was in elementary school, well, high school as well. And I'd get up real early at DX, and I used to get a kick out of 3:30 in the morning. It's when I got KFI and KSL. And,
0: oh, yeah.
1: It's wonderful. But I wanted to ask you, well, my family had a, well, they had a cabin up in Forest County, Pennsylvania. It's 20 after. I'll just take another minute, okay?
0: Okay.
1: We had a cabin up there. You know, they used to hunt. Now, I wasn't into hunting, but I went up there one summer in the mid-70s, and there was nothing on the air. There was like one AM station. I think it was WNAE, I think, out of Warren, PA, I think. And I got on that AM radio, I was able to get, during the day, BAL, all the big 50,000-watt stations.
0: Yeah.
1: WABC, the 860 out of Toronto.
0: Mm-hmm.
1: It was the middle of the afternoon.
0: Yeah.
1: And at night, of course, it lit up like a Christmas tree.
0: Oh, absolutely. Well, no, Warren is the middle of nowhere for the most part, so you don't have a lot of direct competing signals, which is nice. And, you know, it's more north toward the south, you know, so sure, you're not, get to New York and then within, you know, not too many miles, you're on the water. So,
1: even the FM lit up.
0: Yeah, that's nice.
1: I was able to get Cleveland and all kinds of neat stuff.
0: Yeah, well, the lake is your friend as far as that goes.
1: And, yeah.
0: And Cleveland, you know, Cleveland's not that far. It's right down the lake. So obviously you get Erie, but there's nothing to hear in Erie. But, you know.
1: Yeah, yeah.
0: So, but yeah, you'd get Buffalo, sure, absolutely.
1: Yeah, I got KV'd during the day.
0: Oh, yeah. No, that's what I'm saying. I think Lake Erie like was your best friend there.
1: Yeah, yeah, it sure was. And you know, the other thing, real quick, KRVN in
0: Lexington, Nebraska, yeah.
1: They had a trucking show. Did they simulcast WWL?
0: You know, I don't know. And that's interesting that you say it. It makes all the sense in the world that they would have a trucking show. And that was after I was promoting records, because they sure weren't doing it then.
1: Mm-hmm.
0: So, but, you know, what a great frequency and that 880. And that would be that'd be good if they were doing that. But they weren't when I was doing it. It was, you know, in fact, during the time I was doing it, BT switched to a trucking show. And they hadn't had one before. But, you know, it was your basic WWVA and your BT and your WRVA. And, you know, of course, WWL and WBAP were the originators. And then KVOO and WHO. And so, yeah, we made the rounds. KGA, the usuals.
1: KVOO was, what, 1140, right?
0: That was, and you know what? They lost the, they actually dumped the nightcaps to go back to trucking.
1: Really?
0: Yes. And they're 1170. Mm-hmm. 1170.
1: Oh, they're 1170.
0: Yeah, they're 1170. Okay. And, yeah, I still have a cup with that on it. Anyway, yeah, they were big. Billy Parker did that overnight trucking show and was just huge.
1: You know, that station now is doing, I think, just news from a TV station, I think.
0: I think you're right. I think it's, I think you're right. I don't know if, probably news on six, but
1: it's,
0: yeah,
1: it's
0: Griffin, yeah, it news and sports, I think, news on six simulcasts and, you know, a lot of play by play and, you know, Griffin's got quite a bit there. They've got the Bull, of course, and, K Hits and the mm-hmm. River. So, they've got some stuff. So, I think it was about 2002 when, KBOO was no longer AM doing country. So it's been a while. All right, well.
1: Yeah, okay.
0: Fun stuff.
1: Well, thanks a lot.
0: All right, talk to you soon. Okay, bye. All right, good stuff. A lot of fun. So we've got James on the South Side, Eduardo in Tampa, Chris in Greenwood, and plenty of room for you on WGN Radio.

and Radio. I'm Raleigh James. That's the first of Ralph's six-pack, downright painful as far as I'm concerned. 1976 A&M, that's Toenail, the Captain and Toenail. Smokey Robinson and Berry Gordy wrote it, so at least they got some royalties out of it, but that's the one that Ralph wanted to hear, so we'll be back to the next on Jimmy P's six-pack right after the news right here on WGN Radio.

0: WGN Radio. I'm Raleigh James, the Dramatics. What you see is what you get. 1971 on Volt, and that's the second of Jimmy P's six-pack. Next, we'll have the second of Ralph's. All right, so 888-876-5593-8888. Raleigh James is on the south side. How's it going, James?
1: Oh, I'm doing fine.
0: Good.
1: How are you?
0: Oh, just crazed, you know. Credit card madness, what can I say?
1: I sent you a story about a media merger. At least Sirius wants iHeart.
0: Yeah, you know, I've heard that as a rumor. I don't know that it's factual, but I have heard that. So, don't know.
1: Yeah, but the story seemed to suggest that at least Sirius was serious about it.
0: Well, I think Sirius is in play. I think there's some venture capitalists who've been looking at Sirius, actually. So that's not surprising to me. But, of course, I haven't had a chance to really look at any trades lately. But last I heard, it was all in the rumor stage. So, you know, interesting. We'll see, I guess.
1: Yeah. Then I sent you a story about ship codes for passengers. There's also codes for plane passengers.
0: Really? Now, how did I not see this? I wonder if it... Well, I should look for you another way, because a lot of your stuff winds up, for whatever reason, in spam, and not your fault. Let's see what we have here. No. I thought it was interesting. I got the peach trees. California farmers to destroy 420,000 peach trees after Del Monte collapse. That's pretty amazing. So, cutting 50,000 tons of peaches from production. Well, I don't know what to say about that. I'm looking for the other story you say you sent, though. The woman calling for help when she spotted three puffballs under a palm tree in her yard.
1: Yeah, and they were owls.
0: Yeah, right, exactly. So, you know, at first you think, give me a break. So, yeah, they rescued the three, and all will theoretically be well. So that all's well that ends well. But when did you... Okay, I got it. This was sometime last week. Okay, and all you're saying, you don't give me a link on it. You're just saying Sirius wants to merge with iHeart. Well, like I say, that's been one of the rumors, but they certainly are in play. So, yeah, loved social media tricks coming from slot machines. I think we talked about that last time, actually. So, yes, thank you for the wonderful links. Now, okay, codes for passengers. Now, this is interesting. Let's have a look at... Cabin crew has a name for every single thing you do wrong. All right. So, ever seen two flight attendants exchanging a look over your head and wondered what it meant? There's a decent chance it meant something specific. Apparently, a parallel vocabulary over the decades, shorthand for communicating everything from seating disputes to medical emergencies. All right, so what do we have here? Yes, a mermaid, in flight crew terminology, is a passenger who has spread themselves across multiple seats, legs extended into the aisle, so that's a mermaid. Okay. Gate lice spinners and runners. There you have, apparently, gate lice, people who cluster around the boarding gate before their group is called. Spinner, passengers who board without a seat assignment and stand in the middle of the aisle turning slowly, unable to locate their row. Well, of course, if they don't have a seat assignment, but how the hell do they ever get on the flight? A runner,
1: yeah,
0: passenger
1: that is
0: sprinting that. Through the terminal to catch a connecting flight. Well, that's not their fault. So code 300 or Angel, that's serious, I think, as far as including an inadmissible passenger. Well, like a deportee traveling unescorted. Codes that have nothing to do with safety. The lighter end of the vocabulary. Okay, Bob, best on board, the crew's informal designation for the most attractive passenger on the flight. All right, so yes, the flight attendants, females we assume, have Bob sightings. All right, cheerio to a passenger as they deplane. That's a signal to other crew members the departing passenger is worth nothing. If you've ever left a flight feeling like the goodbye was slightly warmer than standard, there might have been subtext. Yes. And so social codes, there you are. And what it is part of the coping mechanism. I can see that. And, of course, with flight attendants, that has changed so much. You know, you go back to the 60s when you still had to quit when you were 30 or if you got married or if you weighed more than an ounce over the limit, whatever that might have been, you didn't fly. I think then it was all females, and I think all of them were looking for a mate. But today, I mean, there are people who are in their 70s still flying.
1: Yeah. And I guess they have to have some code, and I think they had to have some code.
0: Why not? Why not? At least have a little fun while you're doing it. And that's fine for flight attendants. But what's scary to me is doctors probably have one too. Yeah.
1: Oh yeah. Oh yes, they would.
0: Yeah. So there you have it. Well, always fun, to say the least.
1: Oh, I think there was one we were going to discuss about from last week. It was the, I'm trying to get it to come up here now.
0: Maybe it was the slot machine tricks. I don't know. We did talk about drive-in theaters, of course.
1: That's where it come up. Oh, well.
0: Huh. All right. Well, there's always tomorrow. You'll send more, I'm sure. So then you had, of course, tow truck driver and moose. Never a good combination.
1: Although he actually pulled the moose out of the muck.
0: Yeah, absolutely. But still, you know, those two normally don't go together in the same sentence.
1: Yes, that's true.
0: Yeah.
1: And, I should save that for maybe a little later, maybe tomorrow or the next day.
0: We also have Americans talking less every year since 2005, and, you know, I think we talked about that. We know it. That's why the cell companies will always give you unlimited talk. Nobody's talking.
1: Yeah, oh, that's the one we were going to really kind of discuss a little.
0: Yes, exactly.
1: But they say it's especially younger passengers, people.
0: I know, that's what I'm saying. Absolutely. In 2007, the average person was speaking 15,900 words, I assume that's a day, yes. And today, it's 12,700 words. So they double-checked all of this, and they were stunned, but I'm not the least bit stunned. Now, they have, by the way, been able to see it across every age group, but like you say, younger, even faster. But there were 22 studies about this involving over 2,200 participants, and apparently none of them were designed to track talkativeness, but that was kind of a subtext of it, and the participants had no idea word counts would be analyzed, and so every year between 2005 and 2019, daily spoken words dropped by 338, from around 16,000 to 12,700. So that's fewer than 100, that makes no sense, but fewer than 120,000 spoken words per year are dropped. Okay. Or said, whatever. Interesting. I'm not surprised. Now, I'm not sure what it means, you know, in terms of, you know, you'd need a sociologist for that to kind of try to extrapolate it, but it is somewhat disturbing. All right, I think you're there, and I think your phone has just decided to attack you. So we will. There, I heard an O. Okay, well, I got an O. Yep. We'll talk to you later. Thanks, James. I appreciate it. All right.
1: Okay.
0: So, good deal. Yeah. So yes, fun stuff between James and Bob, Engineer Bob. I get lots of great links. 888-876-5593 is 8888 Raleigh. Get to Eduardo in Tampa, and you two coming up on WGN Radio.

0: and radio. I'm Raleigh James, and that, of course, is Donovan. That's the second of Ralph's six-pack, 1966 on Epic. All right, Eduardo in Tampa. It was orientation day today. How did it go? Eduardo? Oh, no, we don't have Eduardo. Maybe Eduardo crashed and burned up too early, I guess. All right, well, we'll hear about orientation day tomorrow. I was looking forward to all of that. So there is the deal there. Okay, now, Robert in LaGrange has requests, does he? Hello, Robert.
1: Yeah, Raleigh, I have I came up with a six-pack myself, so I'll try to get all of these in. Number one, Maybe by the Chantels.
0: Okay. What else you got?
1: Okay. Number two, Baby It's You by the original one by the Shirelles.
0: Okay.
1: Number three, It's a Lover's Question. I think that was Clyde McFadden.
0: It was. Absolutely.
1: Oh, great. Okay. And number four, it was a real haunting ballad by Dee Clark. I Don't Want Nobody Else But You. I don't know if you ever heard.
0: Okay.
1: Yeah.
0: Okay.
1: Yeah. And number five, Old Boy by Buddy Holly.
0: Okay.
1: And number six, I think this was the Cadillacs, Speedo.
0: Absolutely.
1: Was that the Cadillac?
0: Absolutely.
1: Yeah.
0: Okay, you got
1: yeah.
0: it.
1: Okay, great.
0: All right, thanks. Appreciate it. All right.
1: Okay, bye-bye
0: so
1: now.
0: Good deal. And we'll get that in the coming weeks, days, and months. And all right. Do we have Eduardo calling back? Maybe. I'm not sure. I think so. But in the meantime, I'm not sure about this, but I think so. So we'll do this and be back on WGN Radio. Well, maybe not. Okay. Oh, okay. I don't have to do that. I got three more minutes. So that's good. Eduardo is in Tampa. So tell me more about Orientation Day. No? All right. I thought we had Eduardo back. I guess not. All right. So we'll hope he'll call back again if he just did. And... whoa, yes, okay. Yes, definitely gone. Let's see what we have with Chris in Greenwood. Welcome back to WGN Radio, Chris.
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0: Hello?
2: I
0: think Chris is doing something other than listening to this show. I could be wrong, but he seems to be having a conversation with someone who isn't me. So I'll talk to Chuck in Rockford. Chuck, welcome back to WGN Radio.
3: Hello. Can you hear me?
0: I do.
3: Okay. I think I crapped out on you one the other day or something, because I woke up and
0: that's all right.
3: Right at the end of the show, and there was nothing going on. I think I had pretty good sleep though, because I guess I didn't know where.
0: Well, you're here now.
3: How that is. But anyhow, you had mentioned. Something here about the flight attendants being senior citizens and that. And I think I probably mentioned my sister once before, but she was with Eastern Airlines, and she was in management there for quite a long period of time, too, prior to them going broke.
0: Yeah.
3: But she got on the it was known as the Trump shuttle, because she was, up in the seniority and that. But like you say, you couldn't be married and a whole lot of other things.
0: Oh, yeah, back in the day. But by the time Eastern was going belly up, the thing that killed Eastern was Frank Lorenzo. And was she working there when Frank Lorenzo bought it?
3: Oh yeah, she was there right at the end.
0: Frank Lorenzo killed Eastern and also killed Continental.
3: Oh yeah, they do somehow they bust them up and just cash everything in.
0: Yeah, well, I mean, it was really, really sad. Well, hopefully she got out with a pension.
3: Oh, yeah. But, you know, when Eastern went down, she had stock in the company and that. She lost money there.
0: Yeah, that was...
3: But she kept her job, and then with the seniority and that, she could pick her runs, you know,
0: yeah.
3: And that. And she worked kind of like almost semi-retired there toward the end.
0: All right, well, hang on. Don't go away. I got the news coming up.
3: Okay.
0: Stay where you are, and we'll pick it up after the news right here on WGN Radio.

0: WGN Radio. I'm Raleigh James. Well, that was the third one of Jimmy P's six-pack, the Jive Bombers on Savoy, 1956. And back to Chuck in Rockford. All right, so Chuck, now your sister was the oldest flight attendant on record?
1: Oh, well, there was one older than her, but she had passed away. Actually, she would have been right after that one, because she'd worked with her on the Trump shuttle.
0: Okay, yeah.
1: And I know they'd...
0: Sally,
1: in fact, they'd offered to put her on TV, but she didn't want to...
0: I don't blame her.
1: ...be interviewed.
0: Yeah.
1: But anyhow, she got up to the point where she could write passes when she was with Eastern.
0: Uh-huh.
1: My parents got to go all over the, you know... South America and Europe and that on passes.
0: Sure.
1: Because now she'd have got, at that time she could have got married, but she got married late in life while she could still have two children. But anyhow.
0: So how old was she when she retired?
1: Well, it hasn't been that long ago because she retired in the pandemic there.
0: Okay.
1: And I got one kind of interesting thing to tell. She had one of the runs that it was kind of a pretty good run. You know, she kind of had her pick of where she went. But one of her last flights, there were people that were the air marshals.
0: Uh-huh.
1: And it was almost all of the passengers were air marshals.
0: That's just great.
1: Getting their time in.
0: Uh-huh.
1: And you know, every one of them had a gun.
0: Oh, absolutely. Well, I was reading about Betty Nash, who I guess was the oldest.
1: Betty Nash.
0: Right. She died last year, I think, or 2 years ago now.
1: Yeah.
0: Yeah, 2 years ago this week, right. Died at 88 years old. And like your sister, she was hired by Eastern. And then, you know, after that, she wound up on the Trump shuttle like your sister. And then U.S. Airways shuttle and then American Airlines shuttle. So, yeah.
1: Yes, exactly. Yeah, they were together. She was friends with her all the way through her career.
0: Wow.
1: Yeah. And she managed a lot of actually, when the L-1011 came in, she took a group of stewardesses over to just show them the new plane and that. But I guess it turned out to be kind of a dud.
0: Well, not so much a dud. Eastern 401 was just a horrendous crash. They flew it into the Everglades.
1: Yeah. Yeah, well, there was another one where they had a, anyhow, it's kind of an unusual thing when you have a, like, it's almost like clear air turbulence, only it's on landing, and they had one that landed short.
0: Uh-huh.
1: I forget just where that was at. Yeah, I'm a pilot myself, so I don't know if you knew that or not.
0: Yeah.
1: But,
0: well, 401 was interesting to me. I actually covered that crash. But what was interesting...
1: Oh, you did?
0: Yeah, because I was in Miami at the time doing news. Yes, out at the Everglades.
1: Oh.
0: That was December 29th, 1972. They flew it into the ground is what they did. And it was Lockheed's fault, as far as that goes, because the controls at the pilot were reading... accurately the co-pilot was not when the pilot took it off off autopilot, the co-pilot's printout there was showing that they were still at an altitude, which they weren't, and the Everglades are the Everglades, and they flew it into the ground, and the flight engineer was Don Repo, who was a really funny guy all the way around. But anyway, the interesting thing about that to me was later when people, and maybe your sister told you about this, I don't know, but people within Eastern swore that they saw the ghost of Don Repo and also Bob Loft, who was the pilot, on because, you know, when a plane crashes, they don't just junk everything.
1: Oh, yeah.
0: So, like the
1: There was a lot of that.
0: Yeah, the microwave oven doors and all that. So, yeah, did your sister ever tell you stories?
1: Well, actually, I'd heard a lot of that stuff, too, you know.
0: Yeah.
1: And even they'd taken parts off that were salvaged.
0: Right.
1: And it seemed like they were they were on it too, you know.
0: Yeah.
1: I've experienced some stuff that in my life that has convinced me that there is a hereafter, and there's things that you can't even see.
0: Oh, of course.
1: Yeah. And one of them is like, you know, the remote control you use, there's light that comes out of that that's not in your visual. I think a cat could see it. You know, it's on that spectrum where our eyes can't see it. But those kind of things are going on around us all the time.
0: Oh, of course.
1: You know.
0: Of course.
1: I've actually met a Holy Ghost. So,
0: right.
1: I don't know if I had mentioned it or not before, but my wife had come back to me after she had passed.
0: Whoa.
1: And she'd actually woke me up in at night. That was like the transfiguration.
0: Did she tell you anything? Did she tell you anything about the other side?
1: No, there was nothing verbal. But
0: oh, okay.
1: She was so bright that I couldn't hardly keep my eyes on her.
0: Wow!
1: It was like, and if you want to know what a description of that is, like the transfiguration and. Matthew 17.
0: Okay.
1: And right. I knew that she had been in the presence of God.
0: Yeah, absolutely.
1: Because I was somewhat a doubter prior to that, but the both of us were baptized in the name of Christ in the 60s. But, you know, I have another sister that was had input into the Hubble telescope. And
0: yeah, you told me about her. Yes.
1: Yeah, but you know, the stuff that telescope sees, we wouldn't even understand.
0: Oh, I'm sure that's right. Yeah.
1: Because it's completely out of our vision. And I can remember when I was a kid, before this light pollution, I could see Mars with the naked eye, you know, when it was viewable. And I haven't seen it since. And a lot of these people don't realize that even during World War II, there was a threat of the United States being bombed.
0: Of course,
1: I can remember an air raid warden. You know,
0: of course, every building had them, every floor had them in New York. Absolutely.
1: Yeah, well, this was in the Midwest,
0: right? I'm sure they had them everywhere.
1: This was in Galesburg, and he was telling some, you know, you can't. We had a blackout. I don't know if you
0: right, of course,
1: knew that. But,
0: yes,
1: and he was telling you can't even have a cigarette. You
0: right,
1: know,
0: right,
1: during
0: yeah,
1: because they can see it from
0: right.
1: 30,000 feet.
0: Yep.
1: Well, gosh, and me as a kid, I'm thinking, I can't. I'm doubting what he's saying, but later, I'd seen, night vision,
0: right.
1: on cameras, and a person with a cigarette looked like they're carrying a big flashlight.
0: Right. Oh, yeah. No, this is well known. And, of course, especially in Europe where they were being bombed, you had to pay a lot of attention to that. Yes.
1: Oh, yeah. But I don't think that people know the threat that we're under right now.
0: Well, that's for another show.
1: Think it was, oh yeah, and I know you don't like getting into the
0: politics. We're not going to do that. We're not going to do that. And
1: well,
0: yes,
1: no, I'm not. I'm not going to do it. But you know, I kind of think some of these people are a little bit on the dumb side, not to realize what the threats are.
0: Yeah, well,
1: they're bigger than we think.
0: Of course,
1: you know.
0: Of course.
1: Understand. I don't know what it is.
0: No, but, absolutely. True. All right.
1: You know, I recall, you know, going through their 200th anniversary just 50 years ago.
0: Yep.
1: And after that, you know, I'd done some of the reenactment stuff. And
0: yep.
1: I'd got into some gun battles and stuff, but it wasn't like it was just a stage.
0: Yeah, right, exactly.
1: I'd never been in combat, you know, but...
0: And hopefully never will be.
1: But it looks like that kind of stuff is going to be coming up again, you know.
0: Well,
1: but,
0: on that note, we'll just say goodnight.
1: Oh, yeah.
0: All right.
1: The next time I talk to you, I wanted to get into the road rage thing, because we had one here. One here in Rockford that actually happened on, and there was a murder in the deal, you know.
0: Yeah.
1: And and when they did find the guy that was the culprit, he was already in jail. And
0: right.
1: I think that's almost somebody's got that kind of activity, they're just going to keep on doing it until they do get in jail, even if they don't catch them on the first one some of the earlier ones. Good talking to
0: likewise.
1: You.
0: Likewise, we'll do it again soon. And I think what you're going to hear from Chris next will kind of dovetail into what you're talking about with regard to stuff happening on the road. All right.
1: Oh, yes.
0: Okay, thanks.
1: Well, have a good evening there. And
0: you too.
1: It's good talking to you again.
0: Likewise. Talk to you soon. Thanks. Appreciate it, Chuck. Wow, that's neat about his sister. His other sister, pretty accomplished as well. So good genes there in Chuck's family. So let's see. Now, Chris in Greenwood. All right. Yeah, first time since 1956 that we had an officer killed in the line of duty, and that happened in Greenwood.
2: Yeah, it was a horrible Monday we had.
0: Yeah, really sorry to hear it.
2: You know, it was three teenagers.
0: Very glad the canines. I know. Very glad the canines okay. That was the first thing I looked for. What about the canine? Canine's fine. But yes, a 15-year-old, a 17, and an 18. So the 15-year-old who was the driver, we're not going to know his name or anything about him because, of course, technically he's still a juvenile. But they had stopped him, for gun-related questions, and he fled the scene and fled right into a cop car and killed the 31-year-old officer. Horrible.
2: Yeah. And the thing about these kids nowadays is that they don't have no home training, and the parents treat them like they friends.
0: Well, there's so many things that could be discussed as to why, but in the end, we're all responsible for our own actions, and unfortunately, that 15-year-old's life is effectively over. I can't believe they won't charge him as an adult.
2: Yeah, I bet he'll go down the road to juvenile.
0: Oh, no, I don't think he will. That's what I'm saying. They may have the option to charge him as an adult.
2: Uh-huh, and give him the life sentence.
0: Could.
2: But he murdered an officer.
0: Don't know. I'd need all the particulars. But I do know that in cases like that, very often they work to find a way around trying him as a juvenile because that would allow him to be out when he was 21.
2: Uh-huh. Yeah, my thoughts and prayers go out to that cop's family. And
0: oh, of course.
2: You know, he's a husband, and he got a 2-year-old girl.
0: Yeah, no, I know, and he's a veteran and all of that. And, Yeah, a 15-year-old in South Carolina can be transferred to an adult as far as for the offense. So usually that's for felonies like murder or attempted murder, but I would assume with the death of this officer, even though it was not intentional, that a family court judge would approve that transfer. You watch that. Let me know how it goes.
2: Yeah, and you know that the officer was trapped in that smashed up car, and they tried like for hours to get him out of there, and they couldn't because it was bulletproof all over.
0: Very disturbing, to say the least. And like I say, the first time of an officer death on duty since 1956. But there are a number of cases. There's precedent for juveniles being charged as adults, and I would think that this is one case where he very well might be. But you may hear it first, and I want to know.
2: And I'll keep you up to date, and kind of request a song for that nature.
0: All right, let me...
2: You ever heard a song called Let This Be a Lesson?
0: Who
2: did
0: it?
2: The drunk driving song back in the 80s.
0: No, who did it? About
2: an elephant guy.
0: Who did it?
2: Oh, I'll look it up right quick. Let This Be a Lesson is the drunk driving song.
0: Okay. I'll look for it.
2: It's the elephant guy, Tommy Ellison.
0: Okay. All right. I'll look for that, and we'll do it. Thanks. Appreciate it, Chris.
2: You're welcome. Keep Greenwood in our prayers.
0: Oh, of course. You betcha. All right. Thanks.
2: You're welcome.
0: So we'll pick it up after the news right here on WGN Radio.

0: WGN Radio. I'm Raleigh James. Tommy Rowe, yeah, the record that kind of made him a national star, 1962 on Empire, ABC, Paramount. You betcha. So we've got Ralph. It was part of his six-pack. In fact, it was the third on it, and he's in Rockford. So, Ralph, welcome back, if I can find the magic twanger here, to WGN Radio.
1: Yes. Hello. Can you hear me?
0: Loud and clear.
1: Well, thank you very much. I just called to thank you. First of all, I wanted to give you a big compliment, because yesterday and today, your shows were really very wonderful to me.
0: Huh. Well, thank you.
1: Yeah. Well, everything happened, you know, the way that I like it, you know, very logical and everything. And it was very interesting your fans and listeners that called in. That was very interesting to listen to them too.
0: Yes.
1: And so that was very nice. And now, of course, I wanted to thank you. You've played half of the six. Thank you very much.
0: Yes,
1: and
0: you'll get the other half. Oh, the whole thing will be played before the week is out.
1: Yeah.
0: So you'll hear every last one of them, Uptown Girl, Boogie Wonderland, and Susie Q.
1: Oh, yeah, thank you very much. Mm-hmm. I also wanted to, of course, shop around. That's one of my favorites, too. I mean, that's what my mother told me, to shop around.
0: Right. Painful. Painful, well, that version. Downright painful.
1: Well, I've shopped around for years and decades, and I still haven't found anything.
0: Ah, well, all right. Well, you're probably better off.
1: Well, I don't know. It is. I just found out that girls and women, they shop around too, and that's much more pleasant for the men.
0: All right.
1: Yeah, and it can save a lot of money too, you know.
0: Well, that's true.
1: Yeah, thank you. And then, of course, Sunshine Superman, that was a great hit for 66 for Donovan too.
0: Yes,
1: and
0: big one.
1: Thank you very much.
0: Yeah.
1: Yeah, thank you very much for that. And then, of course, I also like what Jimmy's part of Sixpack. What you see is what you get.
0: That
1: was wonderful.
0: The Dramatics.
1: Dramatics, yeah. And maybe we should say, what you hear is what you get.
0: Yeah, right.
1: What we've gotten so far was really great. And you can tell Jimmy that if I'm still around, about next year, May 7th, I will request

0: still alive. He was one of my favorites. His name was, of course, it was a name adopted named Scott Michael Shannon.
1: Oh, sure. And, Scott Shannon, of course.
0: Yeah.
1: Yeah, he's in New York playing oldies to this day.
0: Oh, yeah. Yeah, they had bought some of his programs here, even in Beloit on, the station WGEZ 1490.
1: Right, right.
0: Yeah, and they bought a few of his programs. And I remember in 2010 that Shannon announced, unfortunately, the death of Johnny Maestro.
1: Right, No, and of course, not only did he do mornings then on WCBS-FM, but he also was the creator of the True Oldies channel.
0: Yeah, the True Oldies. Well, right. I'm sure you know that here this oldies station here in Beloit was founded in 1948.
1: Uh-huh.
0: Yeah, that was amazing, and of course you know. I mean, you know everything about music and stations because you have more.
1: I don't know about that, but yeah, GEZ. It's 1490, so it's one of those little class fours, long history, and it ran True Oldies for a while.
0: Oh yeah, well they were going to hire me to work for them, but then all of a sudden something happened with the station, and it was sold.
1: Oh.
0: Unfortunately, and the new owner, he's an attorney, and he knows what he's doing. I think he owns six or seven stations in this area here of Beloit, and he's right to bring the oldies, to keep it up, but they made one mistake after another, as far as I'm concerned, and then they had to change it. Now it's a
1: classic
0: iron country.
1: Classic country, iron country. Yeah.
0: Iron country.
1: Yeah.
0: Yeah. So that was too bad. I wish it would have stayed, the
1: Well, sure,
0: station.
1: Sure. And 1380s doing talk. They're in basically South Beloit, Janesville. Right. Yeah. So they also signed on in 1948.
0: Yeah, is Scott Michael Shannon is he still alive?
1: Yes, absolutely. He still lives in New York, as far as I know. He is Scott, and what's his name? I can see his face. Hannity. He's Hannity's announcer.
0: Oh, okay.
1: But I think he does. He's not doing that for a living. It's just a friendship. Scott's still around. I remember him well from Nashville, from WMAK.
0: Oh. Yeah, well,
1: and that would have been 53 years ago.
0: I really like his show really made a lot of sense.
1: Yeah, well, he originated the morning zoo thing, and he did that in Tampa, and went from Tampa to New York. When Mallright bought that little New Jersey station, he went up there, and it became Z100, and he did the morning zoo there and did very well with it.
0: Mm-hmm.
1: In fact, pretty much decimated some of the other stations in New York. He did a good job.
0: Oh, yeah, he's still doing a good job. And now at this other station in Monroe here, now they bought some of the old broadcasts of, I think you know him too, Charlie Puna.
1: He's dead. I worked with Charlie. I was his morning partner for a while. Yeah, he's dead. It's funny because they syndicate that, and his family literally didn't announce his death for 6 months because they didn't want anybody to know since it was syndicated. I guess it probably still is. Yeah.
0: Yeah, they wanted to keep the legend alive.
1: Yeah. And it was my buddy Chuck Riley who named him Charlie Tuna. His name was actually His name was Art Ferguson, and he came to Colma in Oklahoma City, and they were looking for a name, and Chuck said Charlie Tuna, and it worked. He never left it. He went from there to WMEX in Boston, and then from there to KHJ in Los Angeles.
0: Well, if I ever go into music and on radio again, I'm going myself. I'm Jim Herring.
1: Okay, all right. There you are.
0: Okay. Well, that's kind of funny. But another thing that I really found impressing that you were in 1972 when that Eastern plane crashed.
1: Well, I was in Miami, right? I was actually at WWOK, and it was a news.

0: these things. So I had to go out and cover that. A lot of people did. You know, all of Miami media descended on the Everglades for that. I certainly wasn't the only person by far.
1: Well, that was quite an experience there.
0: What was really sad was that not all the people who died were killed right away. And when I kind of scoped that scene, I thought to myself, oh, my God, swamp gas. And they took them to all the area hospitals, including the Miami Heart Institute. And sure enough, some of them died from you know, gangrene. You can't be in the Everglades like that. And it was just horrible. And Don Repo, the flight engineer, was just the nicest guy. And it was really, really sad. That's why I thought it was interesting later when they claimed that his ghost showed up in places and the guy who had been the captain, that his ghost showed up. There's some great stories about that. I think they actually wrote a book, The Flight of 401. But apart from that, the people who flew for Eastern all had stories of seeing the images of the captain and the flight engineer on later flights. It's good.
1: Quite an experience.
0: Yeah.
1: I remember now this... This gentleman Chuck from Rockford, he was mentioning his sister was one of the oldest.
0: Yeah, exactly. She was one of two. Wow, all those years.
1: Yeah.
0: Amazing.
1: Yeah, that was pretty impressive. And believe it or not, I still have a good connection to the Rockford Airport because, believe it or not, in the 70s, 71, they had the Ozark Airlines landing
0: right,
1: in Rockford.
0: Right, absolutely they did. And from time to time, it's Ozark in Rockford. They call it Chicago Rockford International. And Ozark Ozark was big. They were there from like 51 till 82.
1: Yeah. I remember at that time I was still a student, but I had a taxi license and I used to pick up passengers there, and they had the propeller.
0: Right, prop jets, sure.
1: What's interesting
0: now is, you probably know this, they're doing landline service, where, like, if you're going to O'Hare, you actually first get on a bus in Rockford.
1: But I think that comes from United.
0: Yeah, but I mean, the fact that they even have it, I can't imagine having a ticket and finding out you're going to get on a bus.
1: I used to pick up when the at O'Hare sometimes the weather was so bad that they had to the plane landed in Rockford and I had to pick up people from United in Rockford that I had to drive back into Chicago.
0: Yeah, well, at least into O'Hare, right, at least as far as Schaumburg.
1: Yeah, and then I used to also pick up from Frontier Airlines.
0: Right.
1: I used to pick up the pilots and the stewardesses, and I brought them, they had on the east side of Rockford, you know, where all the classy hotels are.
0: Right. Right, exactly.
1: Over there.
0: Yeah.
1: And just talking about Rockford, I know I'm always happy to hear that you had such a good time.
0: Oh, I did. Absolutely. It was just great. And, I was never there on the weekends, but Monday through Friday I was there, and wouldn't trade it for the world.
1: Yeah, right. And now here's another interesting fact about it. I remember when I was a very young boy, I still had a license to drive, and where now they have a big casino.
0: Oh, right.
1: It used to be Henrici's.
0: Right.
1: And the Henrici's family had moved there and really built a big hotel.
0: Right, absolutely. Absolutely.
1: Yes.
0: And that was the Clock Tower Resort and Conference Center.
1: Yeah, exactly.
0: Yeah, I love that clock tower where they had they had all the clock songs, except they didn't have What Time Is It by the Jive 5, but they should have. But they had a lot of other ones. And yeah, they closed that, I guess, in 2016. And sad. But I love the clock tower. And yes, absolutely, Henrici's.
1: Well, that was my favorite hotel.
0: Yeah. Oh, yeah.
1: But the concierge there, or the girl at the at the entrance that booked me in. I once was there with my fiancée, Elaine, and we spent the weekend there. We were engaged already. I was of age, but she did a very dirty thing because she reported this to my aunt.
0: Yeah.
1: You know, that, you know, I mean, that was really something else. And my aunt jumps on me and says, well, that's how you spend your money. You spend on the weekend, you stay over there, you know, and... And, you know, I mean, that was really, nowadays, I mean, I was a young boy, I didn't mind, but nowadays, you know, this is a lawsuit for invasion of privacy.
0: Right, good luck on that. Are you kidding with the internet and everything else? Forget it, nobody has any privacy. But yeah, it's sad they demolished the clock tower in 2018, and I was so sad to hear it. Yeah, my accountant is still in Rockford. World's best CPA. He really is. Carl Barnes. I don't think he's taking any new clients, but he's the best.
1: Yeah. Oh, okay. Well, believe it or not, but at this point that this casino made up their mind here, and that was a big thing here in Rockford, that they're going to build a hotel.
0: Right
1: next to the casino.
0: Yep.
1: Yeah. Yep. It's very interesting.
0: Yeah, it will be. It'll be interesting to see. Yeah, I didn't live too far from there because I was on Travertine Trail, which was not too far.
1: Oh, yeah.
0: Yeah, so, yeah.
1: Yeah,
0: absolutely.
1: Well, I just lived there right on Spring Creek Road.
0: Sure,
1: you know, where,
0: absolutely.
1: A very nice neighborhood there. And even the guy that was the maestro of the Cheap Trick, he used to live there too.
0: Oh yeah, sure, Rick Nielsen. Now, of course. All right.
1: And now, okay. Well, good enough. Thank you very much.
0: Talk to you soon. Thanks. Appreciate it, Ralph. All right. Let's do this on WGN Radio.
2: Mom.

0: WGN Radio. I'm Raleigh James, a very young Johnny Maestro with the Cress on the Joyce label before they signed with Coed. 1957, My Juanita. It was a flip side. And that was the fourth of Jimmy P's six-pack. So we have two more from him, and we have three more from Ralph that we will get to tomorrow. And we'll start Robert's six-pack as well. And I think there's another request coming here. Brian and Seneca, welcome back to WGN Radio. What's up?
1: Not much, Raleigh. I put in a request for a couple songs last Thursday when the phones were melting down.
0: What'd you put in? Well, let me see if I still am on the list.
1: Somewhere Along the Way by Nat King Cole.
0: Yes, absolutely. Okay.
1: And Long Ago and Far Away by Joe Stafford.
0: Okay, now let me see. I'm pretty sure. Yeah, got it. Got them both here. We will be doing it.
1: Okay, and also they had a thought or two on the Lockheed TriStar and the problems Eastern had with Flight 401.
0: Mm-hmm.
1: Now, the guys are probably wonderful people, and they were absolutely some of the best in the business who were flying that airplane. But they just got sucked into troubleshooting something that wasn't their problem.
0: Yeah, right. No, that's true. And that's where Don Repo had to go down the wheel wells and all that. But what they discovered was what they were looking at. The co-pilot screens were completely different from the pilots.
1: I won't disagree with you there because it's been a while since I last read any of the reports.
0: Oh, yeah.
1: But they shouldn't have been there in the first place.
0: No, I understand
1: and
0: all that.
1: As far as that goes, the Lockheed TriStar was a Cadillac.
0: Yep.
1: Its big competitor was the DC-10, which was a 58 Plymouth Savoy with a flathead 6, a warped cylinder head, and rust.
0: You've ended the
1: brake lines.
0: You've ended the show, but if you want to call me tomorrow night, we can indeed talk about it. Thanks. Appreciate it. All right.
1: Thank you.
0: Now, apologies to Debbie. And to Mike, we'll be here 21 hours from now to do it all again. Until then, that's a wrap. We thank Adam for keeping us on the air and John for screening your calls. But above all, I thank those of you who called. It makes the show a pleasure to do. Hope to talk to you tomorrow night. I'm Raleigh James. It's WGN Radio.
2: 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I'm Grant Marshall, 2020 news, real stories, real fun. Cheating death, abrasion of the body snatchers, a funeral for a friend in Mexico turned into a down-and-dirty dope opera when a woman approached the casket to bid farewell. Then another woman got up and snarled, "Who are you?" Two beddings and a funeral as the women promptly paid their disrespects in a vile version of catfight over a corpse. An all-out brawl screaming over my dead body, fighting over the coffin, pushing the lid off and nearly dropping the casket. Three's Company meets Fatal Attraction meets the Jerry Springer Show. Deep Flake. It's Always Sunny in Florida. Some Crockett scientist social media moron walks up to a cop and allegedly shows him video of the officer's patrol car being broken into by a band of bozos. The cop runs out to check, but nothing there, and surveillance video reveals nada. The fuzz say Faking Bad produced the performance prank with AI. Person of ignorance may now be facing jail time. No body, no crime. NFL pay to play. Federal flags fly fast as the DOJ calls an audible probing whether the NFL potentially harmed football fans by spreading games across pricey paywalled platforms and subscription streaming services, squeezing spectators into a costly, confusing content carousel. The league now in the red zone of justice. It's any given scandal meets the fast and the flagrant. Turns out the only thing free about football might be the flags. And that's what's happening. I'm Grant Marshall, 2020 News.
0: This is a replay of the Tuesday night, May 12th WGN show. We started right at 10. If you don't hear yourself on it, it's because you didn't call, and I hope you'll rectify that soon. We're live Monday through Thursday evenings from 10 to 1 Central. 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

0: WGN Radio. I'm Raleigh James. 3 hours to spend together, and if it's on your mind, it'll be on mine. Got your bumpers, too. In fact, the first hour will be devoted to Frances and Bozeman. She had three, and she gave me these so long ago, and I spaced the emails. So she gets to hear all three of them as the first three. Then we've got six-packs, competing six-packs from Ralph and Jimmy P. So we'll move on to that in the second hour. All right, so the MasterCard saga. I'll continue. As you know, if you've been paying attention, like millions of people, I awoke to a notice that there was a suspicious charge on my card, and sure enough, it was fraud. So that's not that unusual. So I talked to the fraud department, and they tell me they'll issue you another card. Now, we went through all the machinations of this, so I'll leave the all of the detail out, actually, and just get to the point. So before the second card could come, there's fraud on it. I know this because you know the last four digits of the card that's coming, and you can look on your web portal or your mobile app if you go that way and see what's been charged, and it's like, what? And so I report that, and the third card's coming. Well, this morning, after being notified that the third card was en route, I wake up to there's a $39.95 charge to Amazon Books. And I think, it was made this morning, actually, at 9:11 a.m. when I was sound asleep. And I really don't do any sleep web surfing, regardless of what anyone might think. And so I call again to get the fourth card. Now, this time I get a little smarter. Because if you'll remember, between the second and the third card, I find out that there's something called a digital token, which a merchant can put on your account so that they're notified you whenever the card number or expiration date or CVP changes. All right, so they assured me that they had removed all of those at the time. Well, it turned out they didn't. All right, so today I call, and of course fraud said, well, would you just rather close the account? No! I've had this account for 37 years. You know, that counts on your credit. You're going to just send me a card, and you're not going to do this again. So they were pretty clueless is really the word I'm looking for. And so I started to go online and come to find out that the overage, the Visa and the MasterCard agreements with merchant banks include, well, in Visa, I think it's called VAU, which is Visa Automatic Update, and in MasterCard, I think it's ABU, something, and I wrote this down what it is, but anyway, it's another update. And come to find out that merchants are not only encouraged, in some cases are forced to be part of this program, and what they claim is it's for your convenience. Of course, when they say that, nothing is for your convenience. And so your convenience, in case you have a renewal on the card and the expiration changes or the CVV changes, things of this nature, that it'll automatically be updated. Well, of course, when it's a fraudulent situation and somebody actually has the first card in question, four cards ago for me, then they can pretty easily, if they go to any online merchant where you've ever done business of any sort, just let the ABU or VAU do their job. And yeah, that's right, just update it to the current card. Come to find out, it's not easy to exempt yourself from this. Theoretically, there are opt-outs, but trust me, it's not easy. Of course, when I called fraud, they didn't know anything about it. They said, you'll have to talk to customer service. I thought, you know, it's probably good idea fraud knows about this. But of course, there's a language barrier, as you know, when you're dealing with credit card companies, because all of their operators are in countries where English is not mandatory. And in most cases, they think they're speaking it, and you know they're not. All right, so what I always say when I, invariably when I get somebody who is incomprehensible, I say, the first things I say to them is, slow down. Yeah, that's right. Speak, enunciate slowly. Anyway, all that said, after they enunciated, come to find out that fraud doesn't know anything about this automatic update, which I thought they should. So they handed me back to customer service, and theoretically they removed everything and all that. Well, about a half hour after that, I decided I was going to check customer service now that I had the ABU information in hand, and come to find out that no, the card hadn't yet been canceled. I said, well, wait a minute, fraud canceled an hour ago. No, it's still active, ma'am. Oh, that's just great. We'll cancel it for you. We'll give you a new card. Bet you will. And so then I spent more time laboriously going over these digital tokens to make sure. You sure you want to get rid of all of them? Yes, all of them. And then when I talked about this ABU, I might as well have been talking about the distance to Neptune because, you know, they were clueless about it. So I guess I can't opt out of anything. There you go. That's English. Without finding somebody who knows what it is I'm opting out of. So that's the latest. I guess the fourth card will come, and we'll wait and see what fraudster knows the number before I do. Yeah, that's the really galling part, because on the last two, I didn't know the number. The fraudsters knew the number. So that's the latest on that. All right, plenty of other things to discuss, and we'll discuss them all, including what's in your food. Oh, man, you might not want to know this, but you will. But we'll kick it off with Marty and Whiting. Welcome back to WGN Radio.
1: We'll discuss them all, including what's in your food.
0: All right, Marty.
2: Yeah, I'm here.
0: Yes, you're there. Okay. What's up?
2: Not much. Hey, let me get off speaker.
0: All right. Well, we'll wait. So
2: okay, it's off speaker.
0: Very good.
2: I'm calling about something totally different.
0: Good.
2: I get the Chicago Tribune.
0: Yeah.
2: Their customer service is in the Philippines.
0: Oh, not everywhere. Absolutely. But at least with the Philippines, you can find it on a map.
2: Yeah, that's true. Yeah. But I've had to do the same thing. I said, can you turn up your volume and speak a little bit slower, you know?
0: Yeah.
2: So, but the reason I'm calling, last week I was listening to a Chicago sports radio station,
0: uh-huh.
2: and the man mentioned the word bumper.
0: Mm-hmm.
2: And it got me thinking about you. Is that something that's trade-wise, or is that your own signature? Because bumpers, what's...
0: Okay,
2: I've never heard that before until I heard you.
0: Oh, well, it's been around forever, since before you and I were born, that's for sure. It's a buffer between program content. So in the early days of radio, it acted as a bridge, you know, in other words, a bump separating segments. And it wasn't really all that big. They used it to some degree in radio. They used it in early television to some degree. But it really, by the 70s, it started to be used a lot more frequently. One is, of course, talk radio loves it. But also, the FCC regulations separating programming from advertisements, they would use it sometime for that purpose. And so, they're bumpers. But the reality is, until about the 70s, we called them rejoiners. And they still are rejoiners. And for my rejoiner liners, I still call them rejoiners. I don't use them here. I use them on my stations. But in any event, that's what they are. They're just a bridge, a buffer, a bump.
2: Okay. Yeah, I got, like, say, to be repetitious, I got thinking about you. It's like, well, maybe that's her own special little signature trademark.
0: Oh, no.
2: You know, I'm 63, and, you know, I just started listening to radio a lot back in January, but I'd never heard that before. So thank you for the explanation, and
0: hope
2: you have a better day tomorrow.
0: Well, thank you. I appreciate it. All right. So we'll see. All right. So yeah, been around pretty much for forever. NPR calls them buttons, as far as that goes. But, I don't know who started it. But like I say, this is early radio, long before there was television. And then the usage became more prevalent. All right. So 888-876-5593. I wish all the questions were that easy. Let's talk to Victor in Silver Spring. What's up tonight, Victor?
3: Hey, how you doing?
0: All right. How you feeling?
3: I'm feeling a lot better. I'm still waiting to have... their corrective surgery. Trying to schedule that.
0: Good luck.
3: But let me tell you what I did last Saturday.
0: Yeah.
3: The Make-A-Wish Foundation and the truckers got together in Lancaster, Pennsylvania.
0: Uh-huh.
3: So Gilligan picked me up. He's a trucker. And brought me up there. And I got to meet Steve Summers, the guy that does the show overnight.
0: Right, the Truckin' Bozo's son. Yep.
3: Yes. And I also got to meet some of the truckers, Horse Feathers.
0: Uh-huh.
3: He's now hauling explosives.
0: Ooh.
3: So that's a kind of a dangerous job. And I met a whole bunch of other truckers that I knew from listening to the show. when I get up around 3 o'clock, that's when I tune in.
0: Uh-huh.
3: And my handle is Blind Man, so that's how they know me. And I really had a great time.
0: That's great.
3: And the Make-A-Wish Foundation got a lot of donations, and the truckers had a convoy. There was, must have been several hundred truckers
0: oh,
3: up
0: good.
3: There with their rigs.
0: That's great. I'm so glad that there are so many people who are still driving because, of course, with all the things that have changed in the last couple decades, so many guys just hung it up. Gone are the days when you can shut the door and be your own man until you get to your destination. With Qualcomm and everything, you're tracked with an inch of your life, and with hours of service and everything else, it's a very different industry. So I'm glad there's still a lot of guys out there.
3: Yeah, there was one trucker who made me an honorary trucker.
0: Yay.
3: Brain Dead. And I asked him, how did you get that name? He says, well, I got lost in Illinois, and I had to ask a cop for directions. And the cop says, well, that's the biggest brain dead excuse I ever heard.
0: Perfect. Just perfect. Yeah, that's great.
3: And,
0: well, good.
3: And some of these truckers have some really out of the nicknames.
0: Oh, yeah. All their handles from their CB days, of course.
3: Yeah. And like I said, I've been listening to Steve Summers for several years.
0: Yeah.
3: And when he got kicked off WLW, he's more or less, I guess, online because I'll tell him, Alexa, to play the Steve Summers Overnight Drive, and it gets me there. And I can hear the truckers calling in.
0: Yeah.
3: A lot of them are really complaining about the illegal truckers that
0: oh,
3: don't
0: yeah.
3: know English.
0: Yes, absolutely.
3: And causing all these accidents.
0: Well, and some of them actually legal. This goes back, my God, and it's a serious subject, so we won't stay on it for long, but this goes back over 20 years when they had the Mexican driver pilot program, and there was such a dichotomy between the culture in Mexico in terms of driving and the culture here that it was a train wreck before it began. But yes, all going on. You know, the first overnight trucking show was probably Bill Mack on WBAP, and he started doing this in the 60s. And then by 1970 or so, there were a ton of these shows. Bill was in WBAP, and then Charlie Douglas was on WWL, and John Trimble was first on KGA and then on WRVA, and Jack Reno was on WLW, and then later the Truck and Bozo. And I'm leaving out a bunch. Billy Parker at KVOO. It seemed almost all the 50,000-watt stations had a nighttime trucker show. When WMAQ debuted in Chicago, Fred Sanders did the trucking show. So it was part and parcel of country music. And when I was promoting country music back then, I used to have to take acts around. So I remember I'd do weeks where I'd be, you know, going from Billy Parker at KVOO to Billy Cole at WHO in Des Moines. After a while, I wouldn't even know what city I was in. And there were so many of them, and they were all great.
3: Yeah. But anyway, I just wanted to put my two cents in tonight.
0: Yeah.
3: And maybe Nick is listening, and he'll call in and
0: he is. I already see him on the screen.
3: Yeah.
0: All right.
3: Yeah, he'll probably talk about the bridge.
0: Oh, yes. That's absolutely in the news. You betcha.
3: Yeah. I know he'll talk about the bridge.
0: Yeah.
3: So I'll be listening for
0: okay.
3: him then.
0: Well, great.
3: So let me get off so you can get to him.
0: Thanks, Victor. Appreciate it. All right. And in between, we got Eric, but right now we got this on WGN Radio.

and Radio. I'm Raleigh James. And yeah, that's Juanita William. On that record, she was LaWanda William, and that was on Kiki, which was an interesting label. Stanford Gibbon had that label. He also had Gibbon and Arnold and like five records each on, and that was about it. And it was the flip side of That Handsome Guy. It was a great record. LaWanda William is her name. And like I say, her name is actually Juanita Williams, and she had a few things on Golden World, Ed Wingate's label. So good stuff, and more of Francis's requests coming up, and your calls too on WGN Radio.

0: WGN Radio. I'm Riley James. That's Gino Wilson. I'm not sure who to blame for the production quality of that record, but somebody should be shot. I say that because it actually wasn't released when it came out. It finally appeared on a compilation album in 2002 that had a lot of Gino Washington on it, on Norton. But Till the End of Time could have been on Correctone, or Amen, or Wand, or Sonbert, or Wig, or Washpan, or Mala, or ATAC. I don't know. I don't really want to say Correctone, because that, don't want to blaspheme any of those, but most of them being small Detroit labels, Washpan being Gino Washington's own label. And that was the second of three that Frances in Los Angeles, as she calls it, yeah, Bozeman these days, you betcha. And a third one coming up. So 888-876-5593 is 8888 Rolick. And Eric is in Minneapolis. What's up, Eric?
1: Oh, I'm just trying to redeem myself, Raleigh. I missed on trivia last night. I had some rotisserie chicken. I was full. And then I got in a warm bed, and I was waiting to get on air. And next thing I know, I wake up. It's 4 o'clock in the morning.
0: Good. Well, sleep is sacred. Don't knock it.
1: Yeah, I hated to do that, though. I was looking forward to trivia. That's one of my favorite nights. But anyhow, I was going to call. I'm calling tonight because I was curious if you remember in the early days of cable TV in South Florida, there was a psychic. Her name was Linda Georgian. And I was wondering if you ever met her or have heard of her, and that kind of thing, because she was pretty good friends with me. Like when she was on the cable show,
0: yeah,
1: doing her psychic show and calling in and stuff. But she used to come down to Fort Lauderdale Beach and watch me and my friend Kelp Minnis Dennis surf.
0: Okay.
1: It was really interesting in the beach. She really had an affinity for the beach. And I don't know where she was from or anything like that, but my friend was just like,
0: she's from Cleveland.
1: Cleveland?
0: Yep, she's from Cleveland. And she's been dead a long time, I think, over a decade for sure. Probably like 2012 or so. So she's been gone a while. But interestingly, and she died from cancer, sadly, I think it was myeloma. But anyhow, she was from Cleveland, and she got her BS in education at OU in Athens. And then she moved to Florida, got an MS from Florida Institute of Technology. In fact, her thesis was nutritional approaches to learning disabilities. So she was into that. And in the 90s, she had that talk show kind of like the Psychic Friends Network. In fact, I think she was on the Psychic Friends Network. Her co-host was Dionne Warwick, remember?
1: And I do.
0: Yeah, Dionne was not pleased about that. She said it was one of the worst things she ever did, I guess, for reputation-wise. But, that for years, and maybe still, but I don't have the information, but that held the industry record as the most successful infomercial ever produced. And I don't know if anything has beaten it. I bet you Steve Bryant would, and we'll have to ask him sometime. But that was the deal. So she wrote 4 books, and a decent publisher, Simon & Schuster. And she did well with that infomercial, to say the least. And but she's been gone quite a while.
1: Did you ever have a chance to meet her or talk
0: to
1: her?
0: No, that was well after I was gone from Florida. The big deal right as I was leaving was Mickey Dane was the psychic who was getting all the attention at the time. And obviously I saw the infomercial once or twice, and I'm aware of who she was. But yeah, she was an OU girl, Cleveland, Ohio.
1: The psychics get, I heard one time, I don't know if it's still true, but they said in radio, like anytime there's a psychic on, the phone lines light up.
0: Oh,
1: like
0: absolutely.
1: Crazy.
0: I've used that many times. Yeah, the listening is probably at its lowest level because most people don't really want to hear it. But the callers, and in the past, like 40 years ago, when a program director would say to me, why don't you get more calls? I say, you want more calls? Let's put on a psychic. Every line will be lit. Now we'll have the lowest listening in the history of the station, but every line will be lit. Because calls do not necessarily relate to audience interest. It'd be nice if they did. Very few people are ever going to call a talk show. But the idea that it's a great talk show if the lines are full, no. And that's proven by just put a psychic on.
1: Okay. And the other thing, I heard you talking about Toast on the other night. I think you like toast, or you were talking about how you like toast.
0: Oh, yeah, I'm a carboholic, you know, so a loaf of sourdough toast would be okay. Yeah, I don't like sweets and things like that, so you're never going to find me by the ice cream counter. But man, oh man, you talk about starches. I'm all down for that.
1: Hey, I was wondering in regard to the toast, I just came across something. I guess it's I've been having it for almost a year now, but I got this Bimbo brand. It's got a funny name, Bimbo.
0: But well, yeah, I think it's a Mexican baker.
1: Yeah, exactly. Yeah,
0: and they bought Tasty Cakes.
1: Oh, no kidding!
0: I'm
1: from
0: sorry.
1: Philadelphia.
0: Yeah, I'm sorry to say, yes, they're the world's largest baking company. That's Grupo Bimbo, and they've been around in Mexico City since the '40s. And they've got presence in like 33 countries and just all sorts of things and a massive distribution network. So, yeah, they've been around. So they make a lot of things.
1: Have you tried? They make a toast that's a packaged toast. So it's already toasted bread.
0: No.
1: And it has, there's one with a vanilla cream. And I thought I love vanilla. Okay. And I never thought vanilla cream and toast. I never thought I would go for that, but I tried it, I bought a package, and I'm really hooked on it now. Like, it's tremendous, and it's a good source of fiber, too.
0: Yeah, well, no, count me out, because it's sweet, but yeah, I'm aware of that. There's a number of products that they have that are interesting.
1: They have regular toast, too,
0: with
1: nothing in it, just like already pre-toasted toast. And they just package it, and it keeps, you know, it keeps well.
2: Yeah.
1: Hey, a couple people I'm wondering about, if you can tell me whereabouts. Do you remember, I think he was blind, unless that was just a bit, but it was a guy named Don Vogel on WMAQ in Chicago in the early 90s, late 80s, early 90s, I would listen to.
0: Yeah, in the 80s more for that. And, yeah, he worked at a number of Chicago stations, I think. He died in 1995.
1: Was he actually blind?
0: You know, I don't know. Might have been.
1: Because he would always, like, make references to that.
0: By the way, I think he was, but I never saw him in person. And I know he'd make references. I think he probably was. Don Vogel. Yeah. But he worked at a lot of places, not only in Chicago, including for a while on WGN, but WIND and a lot of things, like LUP. But, you know, he worked at MAQ, like you mentioned. But he was in Milwaukee at ISN, and he was in the Twin Tundras at KSTP. So, yeah, he died young. He was in his 40s still. And I think he was probably on KSTP, if I'm not mistaken, when he passed. I don't know.
1: The Twin Tundras. I like that reference.
0: Yeah.
1: Hey, that's just for me.
0: Yes.
1: Hey, his producer at the time back then was a guy named Ro Khan.
0: Oh, sure.
1: And Ro Khan ended up moving up the ladder there quite a bit. And
0: yeah.
1: So where do you know where Ro Khan is these days?
0: You know, I don't anymore. As far as I know, he's not on the air, but I hate to say that because maybe he is. But I'm not aware of anywhere. So, I don't know. Last I heard, he was working for the sheriff's office.
1: Yeah, I was surprised because he wasn't that old of a person, you know, like to be like totally out of the business.
0: Well,
1: everything.
0: Yeah, but you know, remember, it's all going to be opinions. There's no standard that is going to be absolute. And if program directors at the time don't like what it is you're doing, they're not going to hire you. It doesn't matter how old you are.
1: Okay, and then the last one, I don't know if you ever met her, but I really love her delivery of the news. And just her voice, Jan Coleman. I know she's been around for, like, I first heard her in the late 80s, early 90s in Chicago market.
0: She was on GN
1: for a long time. Exactly.
0: Yeah.
1: Yeah.
0: So,
1: and I think she's at BBM now.
0: Oh, good for her.
1: Yeah, she does the news. She's on there. I hear her every now and then on BBM.
0: Yeah. She was a musician, too. She sang and played guitar. But yeah.
1: Oh, I didn't know that. Yeah.
0: Yeah. Absolutely. But yeah, she did nights and overnights. Absolutely. I do remember her. I didn't know she was at BBM, but good for her. Good for her.
1: Yeah, she's got a good voice. Yeah, she really has, you know, she sounds very professional when she's on the air and stuff.
0: Excellent.
1: And I just really enjoyed it. But anyways, I'll let others get on, but I'm all glad right. I was able to redeem myself. And I'm going to be up for next Monday night for sure. I got to get my Partridge Family trivia question.
0: We'll do it.
1: I'm undefeated. I'm Brady Bunch and Partridge Family with you.
0: So. Yes, yes. I'll find that Partridge Family question and save it. Looking forward to it. Thanks. Appreciate it, Eric.
1: Hey, did you get the answer for the straggler question, too?
0: Yeah, I got a couple answers. The straggler was chocolate bar. Mid-1800s.
1: That was the 1800s food item?
0: Yes, yes, the first chocolate bar. And I talked about that. And then the second answer was bowling. But all that stuff is on Raleigh.net. You can always take a look at that.
1: Okay, thanks, Raleigh.
0: Right, thanks, appreciate it. All right, so three emails, but that's a lot, asking for last Thursday night's show. I can digitize the first hour or so, and I will get it up there, but after that, we stopped streaming and stopped recording because the calls were being taken by WGN because my provider, oh, man, they just had a literal three-hour meltdown, lost all internet connectivity, so the phones went, and with that in mind, the way I set up this studio, unlike the one in Globe, the stuff that's coming in from WGN does not air on the stream or on how I've set up the taping of it. And so, therefore, the deal is that I could have had a workaround, but I didn't think of it at the time because, you know, when you're sitting there without phones, the last thing you're thinking about is how best to preserve the show. You just want it to go away. I could have, now that I think about it. So if it happens again, I will. But in the meantime, all that is a long-winded way of saying, yeah, I'll get it up there, but it'll only be the first hour and so. All right, so we'll be getting to Nick in Baltimore. I'm really looking forward to that. It's always fun, and there's room for you, too. But right now, I want to talk about the Sea Crane Company, of course, the CC Radio 2E. It's my bedside companion. And, you know, I always say, give it the test. Take your standard radio, something average, tune to a weak AM station. You know, something you can pick up, but it's just not good at all. Then take the CC Radio 2E, tune to the same station. It'll sell itself. I won't have to say anything else. The 2E is built to pull in weak, distant AM and FM, as far as that goes, stations with clarity that most radios would miss. 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You can adjust it however you want it to sound, more bass, more treble, or just like I'm right in the room next to you, whatever you want. It's also got the NOAA weather band and the emergency alert, so it's a good emergency radio. And also, it's got the 2-meter ham band, which is a lot of fun, hams on regular nights, but man, there's an emergency, you might hear it there first, so it's a lot of fun too. 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I recommend it. I wouldn't keep it by my bedside if I didn't. 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They'll answer your questions by phone, and you can even order that way. And that's 800-522-2222. 800-522-TUNE. But if you can go online, take a look at the CC Radio 2E. I think you're going to like it. You tell them Raleigh sent you from WGN Radio.

0: and radio. I'm Riley James. Timmy Shaw, accompanied by the Stern Phones. I'll tell you about them in a minute. And I'm a Lonely Guy. And that was the third of Francis's and Bozeman's requests. And yeah, Timmy Shaw, who was Jake Hammonds Jr., worked with Johnny Mae Matthews. And Johnny Mae Matthews is great. She worked a lot with Ollie McLaughlin and others. And she produced it. And it was she who put together the Stern Phones. Stern Phones. Have no idea where she came up with the name, but that's who she used to back I'm a Lonely Guy, which was the B-side, and Gonna Send You Back to Georgia was the A-side, which was originally titled City Slick, and Timmy and Johnny Mae wrote both of them, and that is just terrific, I thought, and could have used a little better production, but yeah, I'm always on that, but nonetheless, it was fine, and a good choice on the part of Francis. So, we go to Nick in Baltimore. We'll start now and finish after the news. Nick, how's it going?
1: Hey, going great, Riley. How you doing?
0: Oh, I can't complain.
1: Same here.
0: Yeah.
1: Great show tonight, great calls, too. We don't have much time before the news here, but I just wanted to. Well, Victor mentioned the Key Bridge, so there have been some indictments with that, and the upshot of it is that they falsified some records, and it's going to be a big story. It's bubbling. It's going to be a big story. Unfortunately, people died, and could have been worse. It could have been more people.
0: Could have been a lot worse. But, you know, falsifying the safety records, which is what it was, unfortunately, that's so common that, people think, well, nothing's going to happen. I'll just, we'll get to it eventually. We'll just falsify it. And, oh, man, if something does go wrong, that's going to hang you. Hang on a minute. Don't go away. I think the timeout was 56:45, but I wasn't in the room when Adam told me. So I'll just think that's what it is, and we'll talk after the news right here on WGN Radio.

0: I'm Raleigh James, and that's the first of Jimmy P's six-pack. Yeah, the main ingredients, Just Don't Want to Be Lonely, 1974 on RCA. 888-876-5593. We're back to Nick in Baltimore. So what else is up besides the Key Bridge?
1: Hey, you always manage to play one of my favorites.
0: Oh, good.
1: It's one of my many favorites. I told John I wanted to talk about a little bit radio.
0: Okay.
1: And all the stuff that's going on, still the continuing saga of 1110 in Charlotte. No word on that, and that's still in that tape loop.
0: Does make you wonder, doesn't it? Because they knew quite a while before they were doing it that they were doing it. Interesting that they have no idea what they're going to do with it.
1: Is that really in the public interest, though, running that like that?
0: No. You're getting into dicey. No, it's not in the public interest as far as that goes. Of course not. But you're getting into dicey territory as to whether anybody would care about it.
1: Yeah.
0: You know, and they are, of course, offering the programming on an FM station. It's sad all the way around, of course. You know, I keep wondering, you know, I look with a jaundiced eye. You know, you looked at it and they got the tower site. So it's like, are they still thinking maybe they'll sell that? I don't know.
1: Yeah. It looks like it. I don't know. It can't be in limbo forever like that. But maybe it can be. I don't.
0: Well, that's right. It can't be off the air entirely for more than a year. If you're off a year, you lose the license. But technically, they're not off the air. But a loop basically saying coming soon is not exactly on the air. So
1: coming attraction.
0: Right. Yeah. Right. Exactly. So. And I don't know. We'll see. I'm a little surprised. I expected whatever they were planning to do, no matter how harebrained it might have been, that since they had plenty of time before the end of the year, before they made the swap, that they would have known. So that's why the conspiratorialist in me says, maybe they're looking to sell the land.
1: Yeah.
0: I don't know, though.
1: Yeah, it's kind of weird.
0: Anybody's guess is as good as mine.
1: Yeah, you know, what precipitated all this? I'm talking to Victor earlier, and Victor called in earlier, and he was mentioning 810 in Annapolis, and they're simulcasting that. Well, they're doing that WRNR online thing and trying to make a station out of it. And he got a couple of translators. But, you know, you can barely, I'm here in Miller's Island, I can barely get it, he can barely get it, too. So I'm wondering whether I know their ground screen is rotted.
0: Right.
1: But I don't think they're even 250. I think they're probably running 100 watts, I guess.
0: Well, of course,
1: if
0: they really have no ground system, it could be anybody's guess, because let's face it, half of that signal is the ground system. So they could be running their allocated power, but without a ground system, you know, forget about it.
1: You know, that really, what really boggles my mind about what's going on in radio today, and I think of San Francisco at 560 being off the air, gone.
0: Oh, I know that in the days when, my God, it was such a wonderful Golden West station and all of that. I just looked up Wire, interestingly, and in terms of, Radio Locator, not the best database, but it's all I got, claims they're daytime only.
1: Yeah, they're daytime only, but they have a translator.
0: And where is the translator?
1: It's they're one in a

0: great, that's for sure, but, you know, about what you'd expect.
1: Some wires challenge.
0: Yeah, yeah.
1: Some wires challenge.
0: Right, but, well, that explains it, so sure. Sure.
1: But, you know, let me ask you a quick question about the, and we'll go watch the clock here, the that KSFO signal, well,
0: yeah,
1: 560
0: yes,
1: signal.
0: Yes, yes.
1: Was that non-directional?
0: Yes. Absolutely.
1: All the time?
0: As far as I know. If that had a directional pattern, I don't.
1: I thought it was non-directional.
0: I thought it was non-directional, but I'm looking it up here because I know part of it had to do with them selling the land. But normally 560s aren't directional. I'll say that. You know, they're traditionally like 5,000 day, 1,000 watts or whatever. So, but here, this says 560, 5,000 watts, 24/7. Well, used a directional antenna employing specific patterns. Yeah, well, what would those patterns be? Okay. Yeah, they're directional. All right. And I think it was a three tower array. Oh, that's interesting. See, this is post-dating me. They were broadcasting 50,000 watts, so hence the three tower.
1: Oh, you're kidding.
0: That's what it says. Yeah. Now, of course,
1: I thought there were five.
0: Well, traditionally 560 would be, but I'm looking to see while we're speaking. Okay. Of course, KGO had 50, that we know, but it was all right. So. All right. I don't care about KGO. I care about KSFO. Oh, well, they're telling me KSFO. I see. No, they're telling me KSFO, figuring it's the old KGO, you know, where the call letters went. It's not the
1: right.
0: It's not the 560. Okay. No, I don't think they ever had 50,000 watts there. I think that they had 5,000 watts. And again, I don't think they were directional. But I don't know.
1: 560, they'd get out like.
0: Oh, yeah.
1: 50,000 watts.
0: Oh, yeah. No, that 560 is a good frequency. WFIL, WEBC, WQAM. There's a lot of good 560s. But every one that I know was a 5 kilowatt non-directional. But, yeah.
1: Speaking of 560.
0: Yes.
1: When I was, well, what you get here, you get FIL and you get the one in Frostburg, I think. Okay, is it? I don't know whether it's FRB now. I can't remember. They changed their letters.
0: Right.
1: And when I was going to, when my dad's hometown is Canonsburg, PA, and it was funny because I could hear FRB at my house back in Baltimore. When I went to Canonsburg, I got FRB as well on 560, and it was like the only station I could hear. In both places with...
0: That's interesting.
1: Yeah.
0: Yeah, yeah. No, as far as...
1: And that was in the summertime.
0: Right. KWTO in Springfield's a 560. You know, I mentioned EBC in Duluth. And there's a bunch... GAN in Portland, Maine, that's a 5. 5
1: okay.
0: day and night. HBQ, now that's interesting. It's a 5-1.
1: I picked them up once.
0: I'm sure. Yeah.
1: Back in 73, in the middle of the night, I used to get up at 3:30 in the morning when I was in elementary school, well, high school as well, and I'd get up real early to DX, and I used to get a kick out of 3:30 in the morning. It's when I got KFI and KSL, and it's wonderful. But I wanted to ask you. Well, my family had a they had a cabin up in Forest County, Pennsylvania. It's 20 after. I'll just take another minute, okay?
0: Okay.
1: We had a cabin up there. You know, they used to hunt. Now, I wasn't into hunting, but I went up there one summer in the mid-70s, and there was nothing on the air. There was like one AM station. I think it was WNAE, I think, out of Warren, PA, I think. And I got on that AM radio. I was able to get, during the day, BAL, all the big 50,000-watt stations.
0: Yeah.
1: WAB.

0: the 860 out of Toronto.
1: Mm-hmm.
0: It was the middle of the afternoon.
1: Yeah.
0: And at night, of course, it lit up like a Christmas tree.
1: Oh, absolutely. Well, no, Warren is the middle of nowhere for the most part, so you don't have a lot of direct competing signals, which is nice. And, it's more north toward the south, you know, so sure, you're not, get to New York and then within, you know, not too many miles, you're on the water. So,
0: even the FM lit up.
1: Yeah, that's nice.
0: I was able to get Cleveland and all kinds of neat stuff.
1: Yeah, well, the lake is your friend as far as that goes.
0: And
1: Cleveland, Cleveland's not that far. It's right down the lake. So obviously you get Erie, but there's nothing to hear in Erie. But, you know.
0: Yeah, yeah.
1: So, but you'd get Buffalo, sure, absolutely.
0: Yeah, I got KB during the day.
1: Oh, yeah. No, that's what I'm saying. I think Lake Erie
0: like
1: was your best friend there.
0: Yeah, yeah, it sure was. And the other thing, real quick, KRVN in
1: Lexington, Nebraska, yeah.
0: They had a trucking show. Did they simulcast WWL?
1: You know, I don't know. And that's interesting that you say it. It makes all the sense in the world that they would have a trucking show. And that was after I was promoting records, because they sure weren't doing it then.
0: Mm-hmm.
1: So, but, you know, what a great frequency and that 880. And that would be that'd be good if they were doing that. But they weren't when I was doing it. It was, in fact, during the time I was doing it, BT switched to a trucking show. And they hadn't had one before. But, you know, it was your basic WWVA and your BT and your WRVA. And, of course, WWL and WBAP were the originators. And then KVOO and WHO. And we made the rounds. KGA, the usuals.
0: KVOO was, what, 1140, right?
1: That was, and you know what? They lost they actually dumped the nightcaps to go back to trucking.
0: Oh, really?
1: Yes. And they're 1170. Mm-hmm. 1170.
0: Oh, they're 1170.
1: Yeah, they're 1170. Okay. And, I still have a cup with that on it. Anyway, they were big. Billy Parker did that overnight trucking show and was just huge.
0: You know, that station now is doing, I think, just news from a TV station, I think.
1: I think you're right. I think it's, I think you're right. I don't know if, probably news on six,
0: Griffin,
1: yeah, it news and sports, I think, news on six simulcasts and, you know, a lot of play by play and, Griffin's got quite a bit there. They've got the Bull, of course, and, K Hits and the mm-hmm. River. So, they've got some stuff. So, I think it was about 2002 when, KVOO was no longer AM doing country. So it's been a while. All right, well.
0: Yeah, okay.
1: Fun stuff.
0: Well, thanks a lot.
1: All right, talk to you soon. Okay, bye. All right, good stuff. A lot of fun. We've got James on the South Side, Eduardo in Tampa, Chris in Greenwood, and plenty of room for you on WGN Radio.

and radio. I'm Raleigh James. That's the first of Ralph's six-pack, downright painful as far as I'm concerned. 1976 A&M, that's Toenail, the captain and Toenail. Smokey Robinson and Berry Gordy wrote it, so at least they got some royalties out of it, but that's the one that Ralph wanted to hear, so we'll be back to the next on Jimmy P's six-pack right after the news right here on WGN Radio.

0: WGN Radio. I'm Raleigh James, the Dramatics. What you see is what you get. 1971 on Volt, and that's the second of Jimmy P's six-pack. Next, we'll have the second of Ralph's. All right, so 888-876-5593-8888. Raleigh James is on the south side. How's it going, James?
1: Oh, I'm doing fine.
0: Good.
1: How are you?
0: Oh, just crazed, you know. Credit card madness, what can I say?
1: I sent you a story about a media merger. At least Sirius wants iHeart.
0: Yeah, you know, I've heard that as a rumor. I don't know that it's factual, but I have heard that. So, don't know.
1: Yeah, but the story seemed to suggest that at least Sirius was serious about.
0: Well, I think Sirius is in play. I think there's some venture capitalists who've been looking at Sirius, actually. So that's not surprising to me. But of course, I haven't had a chance to really look at any trades lately. But last I heard, it was all in the rumor stage. So, you know, interesting. We'll see, I guess.
1: Yeah. Then I sent you a story about ship codes for passengers. There's also codes for plane passengers.
0: Really? Now, how did I not see this? I wonder if it... Well, I should look for you another way, because a lot of your stuff winds up, for whatever reason, in spam, and not your fault. Let's see what we have here. No. I thought it was interesting. I got the peach trees. California farmers to destroy 420,000 peach trees after Del Monte collapse. That's pretty amazing. So, cutting 50,000 tons of peaches from production. Well, I don't know what to say about that. I'm looking for the other story you say you sent, though. The woman calling for help when she spotted three puffballs under a palm tree in her yard.
1: Yeah, and they were owls.
0: Yeah, right, exactly. So, you know, at first you think, give me a break. So, they rescued the three, and all will theoretically be well. So that all's well that ends well. But when did you... Okay, I got it. This was sometime last week. Okay, and all you're saying, you don't give me a link on it. You're just saying Sirius wants to merge with iHeart. Well, like I say, that's been one of the rumors, but they certainly are in play. So, yeah, loved social media tricks coming from slot machines. I think we talked about that last time, actually. So, yes, thank you for the wonderful links. Now, okay, codes for passengers. Now, this is interesting. Let's have a look at... Cabin crew has a name for every single thing you do wrong. All right. So, ever seen two flight attendants exchanging a look over your head and wondered what it meant? There's a decent chance it meant something specific. Apparently, a parallel vocabulary over the decades, shorthand for communicating everything from seating disputes to medical emergencies. All right, so what do we have here? Yes, a mermaid, in flight crew terminology, is a passenger who has spread themselves across multiple seats, legs extended into the aisle, so that's a mermaid. Okay. Gate lice spinners and runners. There you have, apparently, gate lice, people who cluster around the boarding gate before their group is called. Spinner, passengers who board without a seat assignment and stand in the middle of the aisle turning slowly, unable to locate their row. Well, of course, if they don't have a seat assignment, but how the hell they ever get on the flight? A runner,
1: yeah,
0: passenger sprinting through the terminal to catch a connecting flight. Well, that's not their fault. Code 300 or Angel, that's serious, I think, as far as including an inadmissible passenger. Well, like a deportee traveling unescorted. Codes that have nothing to do with safety. The lighter end of the vocabulary. Okay, Bob, best on board, the crew's informal designation for the most attractive passenger on the flight. All right, so yes, the flight attendants, females we assume, have Bob sightings. All right, cheerio to a passenger as they deplane. That's a signal to other crew members the departing passenger is worth nothing. If you've ever left a flight feeling like the goodbye was slightly warmer than standard, there might have been subtext. Yes. And so social codes, there you are. And what it is part of the coping mechanism. I can see that. And, of course, with flight attendants, that has changed so much. You know, you go back to the 60s when you still had to quit when you were 30 or if you got married or if you weighed more than an ounce over the limit, whatever that might have been, you didn't fly. I think then it was all females, and I think all of them were looking for a mate. But today, I mean, there are people who are in their 70s still flying.
1: Yeah. And I guess they have to have some code, and I think they had to have some code.
0: Why not? Why not? At least have a little fun while you're doing it. You know, and that's fine for flight attendants. But what's scary to me is doctors probably have one too. Yeah.
1: Oh yeah. Oh yes, they would.
0: Yeah. So there you have it. Well, always fun, to say the least.
1: Oh, I think there was one we were going to discuss about from last week. It was the, I'm trying to get it to come up here now.
0: Maybe it was the slot machine tricks. I don't know. We did talk about drive-in theaters, of course.
1: That's where it come up. Oh, well.
0: Huh. All right. Well, there's always tomorrow. You'll send more, I'm sure. So then you had, of course, tow truck driver and moose. Never a good combination.
1: Although he actually pulled the moose out of the muck.
0: Yeah, absolutely. But still, you know, those two normally don't go together in the same sentence.
1: Yes, that's true.
0: Yeah.
1: And, I should save that for maybe a little later, maybe tomorrow or the next day.
0: We also have Americans talking less every year since 2005, and, you know, I think we talked about that. We know it. That's why the cell companies will always give you unlimited talk. Nobody's talking.
1: Yeah, oh, that's the one we were going to really kind of discuss a little.
0: Yes, exactly.
1: But they say it's especially younger passengers,
0: I know, that's what I'm saying. Absolutely. In 2007, the average person was speaking 15,900 words, I assume that's a day, yes. And today, it's 12,700 words. So they double-checked all of this, and they were stunned, but I'm not the least bit stunned. Now, they have, by the way, been able to see it across every age group, but like you say, younger, even faster. But there were 22 studies about this involving over 2,200 participants, and apparently none of them were designed to track talkativeness, but that was kind of a subtext of it, and the participants had no idea word counts would be analyzed, and so every year between 2005 and 2019, daily spoken words dropped by 338, from around 16,000 to 12,700. So that's fewer than 100, that makes no sense, but fewer than 120,000 spoken words per year are dropped. Okay. Or said, whatever. Interesting. I'm not surprised. Now, I'm not sure what it means, you know, in terms of, you know, you'd need a sociologist for that to kind of try to extrapolate it, but it is somewhat disturbing. All right, I think you're there, and I think your phone has just decided to attack you. So we will. There, I heard an O. Okay, well, I got an O. Yep. We'll talk to you later. Thanks, James. I appreciate it. All right.
1: Okay.
0: So, good deal. Yeah. So yes, fun stuff between James and Bob, Engineer Bob. I get lots of great links. 888-876-5593 is 8888 Raleigh. Get to Eduardo in Tampa, and you two coming up on WGN Radio.

0: Radio. I'm Raleigh James, and that, of course, is Donovan. That's the second of Ralph's six-pack, 1966 on Epic. All right, Eduardo in Tampa. It was orientation day today. How did it go? Eduardo? Oh, no, we don't have Eduardo. Maybe Eduardo crashed and burned up too early, I guess. All right, well, we'll hear about orientation day tomorrow. I was looking forward to all of that. So there is the deal there. Okay, now, Robert in LaGrange has requests, does he? Hello, Robert.
1: Yeah, Raleigh, I have I came up with a six-pack myself, so I'll try to get all these in. Number one, Maybe by the Chantels.
0: Okay. What else you got?
1: Okay, number two, Baby It's You by the original one, by the Shirelles.
0: Okay.
1: Number three, It's a Lover's Question. I think that was Clyde McFadden.
0: It was. Absolutely.
1: Oh, great. Okay. And number four, it was a real haunting ballad by D. Clark, I Don't Want Nobody Else But You.
0: Oh.
1: I don't know if you ever...
0: Okay.
1: Yeah.
0: Okay.
1: Yeah. And number five, Old Boy by Buddy Holly.
0: Okay.
1: And number six, I think this was the Cadillacs, Speedo.
0: Absolutely.
1: Was that the Cadillac?
0: Absolutely.
1: Yeah.
0: Okay, you got
1: it. Okay, great.
0: All right, thanks. Appreciate it. All right.
1: Okay, bye-bye now.
0: Good deal, and we'll get that in the coming weeks, days, and months. And all right, do we have Eduardo calling back? Maybe. I'm not sure. I think so. But in the meantime, I'm not sure about this, but I think so. So we'll do this and be back on WGN Radio. Well, maybe not. Okay. Oh, okay. I don't have to do that. I got three more minutes, so that's good. Eduardo is in Tampa, so tell me more about Orientation Day. No? All right. I thought we had Eduardo back. I guess not. All right, so we'll hope he'll call back again if he just did. And, whoa, yes, okay. Yes, definitely gone. Let's see what we have with Chris in Greenwood. Welcome back to WGN Radio, Chris.
2: Oh. Every day you're being put in the same position.
0: I think Chris is doing something other than listening to this show. I could be wrong, but he seems to be having a conversation with someone who isn't me. So I'll talk to Chuck in Rockford. Chuck, welcome back to WGN Radio.
3: Hello. Can you hear me?
0: I do.
3: Okay. I think I crapped out on you one the other day or something, because I woke up
0: that's all right.
3: Right at the end of the show, and there was nothing going on. I think I had pretty good sleep, though, because I guess I didn't know where.
0: Well, you're here now.
3: How that is. But anyhow, you had mentioned something here about the flight attendants being senior citizens and that. And I think I probably mentioned my sister once before, but she was with Eastern Airlines, and she was in management there for quite a long period of time, too, prior to them going broke.
0: Yeah.
3: But she got on the it was known as the Trump shuttle, because she was up in the seniority and that. But like you say, you couldn't be married and a whole lot of other things.
0: Oh, yeah, back in the day. But by the time Eastern was going belly up, the thing that killed Eastern was Frank Lorenzo. And was she working there when Frank Lorenzo bought it?
3: Oh, yeah. She was there right at the end.
0: Frank Lorenzo killed Eastern and also killed Continental.
3: Oh yeah, they somehow they bust them up and just cash everything in.
0: Yeah, well, I mean, it was really, really sad. Well, hopefully she got out with a pension.
3: Oh, yeah. But, you know, when Eastern went down, she had stock in the company and that. She lost money there.
0: Yeah, that was...
3: But she kept her job, and then with the seniority and that, she could pick her runs, you know, and that. And she worked kind of like almost semi-retired there toward the end.
0: All right, well, hang on. Don't go away. I got the news coming up. Okay. Stay where you are, and we'll pick it up after the news right here on WGN Radio.

0: WGN Radio. I'm Raleigh James. Well, that was the third one of Jimmy P's six-pack, the Jive Bombers on Savoy, 1956. And back to Chuck in Rockford. All right, so Chuck, now your sister was the oldest flight attendant on record?
1: Oh, well, there was one older than her, but she had passed away. Actually, she would have been right after that one, because she'd worked with her on the Trump shuttle.
0: Okay, yeah.
1: And I know they'd...
0: They'd offered to
1: put her on TV, but she didn't want to...
0: I don't blame her.
1: ...be interviewed.
0: Yeah.
1: But anyhow, she got up to the point where she could write passes when she was with Eastern.
0: Uh-huh.
1: And my parents got to go all over the, you know... South America and Europe and that on passes.
0: Sure.
1: Because now she'd have got, at that time she could have got married, but she got married late in life while she could still have two children. But anyhow.
0: So how old was she when she retired?
1: Well, it hasn't been that long ago because she retired in the pandemic there.
0: Okay.
1: And I got one kind of interesting thing to tell. She had one of the runs that it was kind of a pretty good run. You know, she kind of had her pick of where she went, but one of her last flights, there were people that were the air marshals.
0: Uh-huh.
1: And it was almost all of her passengers were air marshals.
0: That's great.
1: Getting their time in.
0: Uh-huh.
1: And you know every one of them had a gun.
0: Oh, absolutely. Well, I was reading about Betty Nash, who I guess was the oldest.
1: Yeah, that's her. Betty Nash.
0: Right. She died last year, I think, or 2 years ago now.
1: Yeah.
0: Yeah, 2 years ago this week, right, died at 88 years old. And like your sister, she was hired by Eastern. And then, you know, after that, she wound up on the Trump shuttle like your sister, and then U.S. Airways shuttle, and then American Airlines shuttle. So, yeah.
1: Yes, exactly. Yeah, they were together. She was friends with her all the way through her career.
0: Wow.
1: Yeah. And she managed a lot of... actually, when the L-1011 came in, she took a group of stewardesses over to just show them the new plane and that. But I guess it turned out to be kind of a dud.
0: Well, not so much a dud. Eastern 401 was just a horrendous crash. They flew it into the Everglades.
1: Yeah. Yeah, well, there was another one where they had a, anyhow, it's kind of an unusual thing when you have a, like, it's almost like clear air turbulence, only it's on landing, and they had one that landed short.
0: Uh-huh.
1: I forget just where that was at. Yeah, I'm a pilot myself, so I don't know if you knew that or not.
0: Yeah. Well, 401 was interesting to me. I actually covered that crash. But what was interesting...
1: Oh, you did?
0: Yeah, because I was in Miami at the time doing news, yes, out at the Everglades.
1: Oh.
0: That was December 29th, 1972. And they flew it into the ground is what they did, and it was Lockheed's fault as far as that goes, because the controls at the pilot were reading... accurately, the co-pilot was not when the pilot took it off off autopilot. The co-pilot's printout there was showing that they were still at an altitude, which they weren't, and the Everglades are the Everglades, and they flew it into the ground. And the flight engineer was Don Repo, who was a really funny guy all the way around. But anyway, the interesting thing about that to me was later when people, and maybe your sister told you about this, I don't know, but people within Eastern swore that they saw the ghost of Don Repo and also Bob Loft, who was the pilot, on because you know when a plane crashes, they don't just junk everything.
1: Oh yeah.
0: So like the
1: there was a lot of that.
0: Yeah, the microwave oven doors and all that. So yeah, did your sister ever tell you stories?
1: Well, actually, I'd heard a lot of that stuff too. You know,
0: yeah.
1: And even they'd taken parts off that were salvaged.
0: Right.
1: And it seemed like they were on it too. You know.
0: Yeah.
1: I've experienced some stuff that in my life that has convinced me that there is a hereafter, and there's things that you can't even see.
0: Oh, of course.
1: One of them is like, you know, the remote control you use, there's light that comes out of that that's not in your visual. I think a cat could see it. You know, it's on that spectrum where our eyes can't see it. But those kind of things are going on around us all the time.
0: Oh, of course.
1: You know?
0: Of course.
1: I've actually met a Holy Ghost. So,
0: right.
1: I don't know if I had mentioned it or not before, but my wife had come back to me after she had passed.
0: Whoa.
1: And she'd actually woke me up in at night. It was like the transfiguration.
0: Did she tell you anything? Did she tell you anything about the other side?
1: No, there was nothing verbal, but
0: okay.
1: She was so bright that I couldn't hardly keep my eyes on her.
0: Wow.
1: It was like, and if you want to know what a description of that is, like the transfiguration in Matthew 17.
0: Okay.
1: And right. I knew that she had been in the presence of God.
0: Yeah, absolutely.
1: Because I was somewhat a doubter prior to that, but the both of us were baptized in the name of Christ in the 60s. But, you know, I have another sister that was had input into the Hubble telescope. And
0: You told me about her. Yes.
1: Yeah, but you know the stuff that telescope sees, we wouldn't even understand.
0: Oh, I'm sure that's right. Yeah.
1: Because it's completely out of our vision. And I can remember when I was a kid, before this light pollution, I could see Mars with the naked eye, when it was when it was viewable. And I haven't seen it since. And a lot of these people don't realize that even during World War II, there was a threat of the United States being bombed.
0: Of course.
1: I can remember an air raid warden,
0: Of course. Every building had them. Every floor had them in New York. Absolutely.
1: Yeah. Well, this was in the Midwest.
0: Right. I'm sure they had them everywhere.
1: This was in Galesburg. And he was telling some, you can't, we had a blackout. I don't know if you knew.
0: Right, of course.
1: Knew that. But,
0: yes.
1: And he was telling, you can't even have a cigarette, during that, because they can see it from 30,000 feet.
0: Yep.
1: Well, gosh, and me as a kid, I'm thinking, I'm doubting what he's saying. But later, I'd seen, night vision, on cameras, and a person with a cigarette looked like they're carrying a big flashlight.
0: Right. Oh, yeah. No, this is well known. And, of course, especially in Europe where they were being bombed, you had to pay a lot of attention to that. Yes.
1: Oh, yeah. But I don't think that people know the threat that we're under right now.
0: That's for another show.
1: And I know you don't like getting into the
0: politics. We're not going to do that. And
1: well,
0: yes,
1: no, I'm not going to do it. But yep. I kind of think some of these people are a little bit on the dumb side, not to realize what the threats are.
0: Yeah, well,
1: they're bigger than we think.
0: Of course,
1: you know.
0: Of course,
1: I understand. I don't know what it is.
0: No, but absolutely. All right.
1: You know, I recall, you know, going through their 200th anniversary just 50 years ago.
0: Yep.
1: And after that, you know, I'd done some of the reenactment stuff. And
0: yep.
1: I'd got into some gun battles and stuff, but it wasn't like it was just a stage.
0: Yeah, right, exactly.
1: I'd never been in combat, you know, but...
0: And hopefully never will be.
1: But it looks like that kind of stuff is going to be coming up again, you know.
0: Well,
1: but
0: on that note, we'll just say goodnight.
1: Oh, yeah.
0: All right.
1: The next time I talk to you, I wanted to get into the road rage thing, because we had one here. One here in Rockford that actually happened on, and there was a murder in the deal, you know.
0: Yeah.
1: And and when they did find the guy that was the culprit, he was already in jail. And
0: right.
1: I think that's almost somebody's got that kind of activity, they're just going to keep on doing it until they do get in jail, even if they don't catch them on the first one, or some of the earlier ones. Good talking to
0: likewise.
1: You.
0: Likewise, we'll do it again soon. And I think what you're going to hear from Chris next will kind of dovetail into what you're talking about with regard to stuff happening on the road. All right.
1: Oh, yes.
0: Okay, thanks.
1: Well, have a good evening there. Yeah. And
0: you too.
1: It's good talking to you again.
0: Likewise. Talk to you soon. Thanks. Appreciate it, Chuck. Wow, that's neat about his sister. His other sister, pretty accomplished as well. So good genes there in Chuck's family. So let's see now. Chris in Greenwood. All right. Yeah, first time since 1956 that we had an officer killed in the line of duty, and that happened in Greenwood.
2: Yeah, it was a horrible Monday we had.
0: Yeah, really sorry to hear it.
2: You know, it was three teenagers.
0: Very glad the canines. Yes,
2: drove.
0: I know. Very glad the canines okay. That was the first thing I looked for. What about the canine? Canine's fine. But yes, a 15-year-old, a 17, and an 18. So the 15-year-old who was the driver, we're not going to know his name or anything about him because, of course, technically he's still a juvenile. But they had stopped him, for gun-related questions, and he fled the scene and fled right into a cop car and killed the 31-year-old officer. Horrible.
2: Yeah. And the thing about these kids nowadays is that they don't have no home training, and the parents treat them like they're friends.
0: Well, there's so many things that could be discussed as to why, but in the end, we're all responsible for our own actions, and unfortunately, that 15-year-old's life is effectively over. I can't believe they won't charge him as an adult.
2: Yeah, I bet he'll go down the road to juvenile.
0: Oh, no, I don't think he will. That's what I'm saying. They may have the option to charge him as an adult.
2: Uh-huh, and give him the life sentence.
0: Could.
2: But he murdered an officer.
0: Don't know. I'd need all the particulars. But I do know that in cases like that, very often they work to find a way around trying him as a juvenile because that would allow him to be out when he was 21.
2: Uh-huh. Yeah, my thoughts and prayers go out to that cop's family. And,
0: oh, of course.
2: You know, he's a husband, and he got a two-year-old girl.
0: Yeah, no, I know, and he's a veteran and all of that, and Yeah, a 15-year-old in South Carolina can be transferred to an adult as far as for the offense. So usually that's for felonies like murder or attempted murder. But I would assume with the death of this officer, even though it was not intentional, that a family court judge would approve that transfer. You watch that. Let me know how it goes.
2: Yeah, and you know that the officer was trapped in that smashed up car, and they tried like for hours to get him out of there, and they couldn't because it was bulletproof all over.
0: Very disturbing, to say the least. And like I say, the first time of an officer death on duty since 1956. But there are a number of cases. There's precedent for juveniles being charged as adults, and I would think that this is one case where he very well might be. But you may hear it first, and I want to know.
2: And I'll keep you up to date and kind of request a song for that nature.
0: All right, let me...
2: You ever heard a song called Let This Be a Lesson?
0: Who
2: did
0: it?
2: The drunk driving song back in the 80s.
0: No, who did it?
2: About an elephant guy.
0: Who did it?
2: Oh, I'll look it up right quick. Let This Be a Lesson is the drunk driving song.
0: Okay. I'll look for it.
2: It's the elephant guy, Tommy Ellison.
0: Okay. All right. I'll look for that, and we'll do it. Thanks. Appreciate it, Chris.
2: You're welcome. Keep Greenwood in our prayers.
0: Oh, of course. You betcha. All right. Thanks.
2: You're welcome.
0: So we'll pick it up after the news right here on WGN Radio.

0: WGN Radio. I'm Raleigh James. Tommy Rowe, yeah, the record that kind of made him a national star, 1962 on Empire, ABC, Paramount. You betcha. So we've got Ralph. It was part of his six-pack. In fact, it was the third on it, and he's in Rockford. So, Ralph, welcome back, if I can find the magic twanger here, to WGN Radio.
1: Yes. Hello. Can you hear me?
0: Loud and clear.
1: Well, thank you very much. I just called to thank you. First of all, I wanted to give you a big compliment, because yesterday and today, your shows were really very wonderful to me.
0: Huh. Well, thank you.
1: Yeah. Well, everything happened, you know, the way that I like it, you know, very logical and everything. And it was very interesting your fans and listeners that called in. That was very interesting to listen to them too.
0: Yes.
1: And so that was very nice. And now, of course, I wanted to thank you. You've played half of the six deck. Thank you very much.
0: Yes,
1: and
0: you'll get the other half. Oh, the whole thing will be played before the week is out.
1: Yeah.
0: So you'll hear every last one of them, Uptown Girl, Boogie Wonderland, and Susie Q.
1: Oh, yeah, thank you very much. I also wanted to, of course, Shop Around. That's one of my favorites, too. I mean, that's what my mother told me, to Shop Around.
0: Right. Painful, yeah, that version. Downright painful.
1: Well, I shopped around for years and decades, and I still haven't found anything.
0: Ah, well, all right. Well, you're probably better off.
1: Well, I don't know. It is. I just found out that girls and women, they shop around too, and that's much more pleasant for the men.
0: All right.
1: Yeah, and it can save a lot of money too, you know.
0: Well, that's true.
1: Yeah, thank you. And then, of course, Sunshine Superman, that was a great hit for 66 for Donovan, too.
0: Yes, big one.
1: Thank you very much.
0: Yeah.
1: Yeah, thank you very much for that. And then, of course, I also like what Jimmy's part of Six-Pack, What You See Is What You Get.
0: That
1: was wonderful.
0: The Dramatics.
1: Dramatics, yeah, and maybe we should say, what you hear is what you get.
0: Yeah, right.
1: What we've gotten so far was really great, and you can tell Jimmy that if I'm still around about next year, May 7th, I will request Johnny Maestro.
0: Okay.
1: That's
0: all right, because one of Jimmy P's six packs was Johnny Maestro, his first record on Joyce, My Juanita, so we'll play that next.
1: Yeah, thank you. Well, I would request next year, if I'm still around, The Worst That Could Happen.
0: Ah, okay, Brooklyn Bridge, you betcha.
1: Yeah. Yeah, right, yeah, no, but no pun intended.
0: Yeah, all right.
1: Okay. And I remember, now I just had a question here for you. I remember in 2010 that there was a DJ, or I hope he's still alive, he was one of my favorites, his name was, of course, it was a name adopted in Scott Michael Shannon.
0: Oh, sure. And, Scott Shannon, of course.
1: Yeah.
0: Yeah, he's in New York playing oldies to this day.
1: Oh, yeah. Yeah, they had bought some of his programs here, even in Beloit on, the station WGEZ 1490.
0: Right.
1: Yeah, and they bought a few of his of his programs, and I remember in 2010 that Shannon announced, unfortunately, the death of Johnny Maestro.
0: Right. Not only did he do mornings then on WCBS FM, but he also was the creator of the True Oldies channel.
1: Yeah, the True Oldies. Well, right. I'm sure you know that here this oldies station here in Beloit was founded in 1948.
0: Uh-huh.
1: Yeah, that was amazing. And of course, you know, I mean, you know everything about music and stations because you have more.
0: I don't know about that. But yeah, GEZ, it's 1490, so it's one of those little class fours. Long history. And it ran True Oldies for a while.
1: Oh yeah, well they were going to hire me to work for them, but then all of a sudden something happened with the station and it was sold.
0: Unfortunately,
1: and the new owner, he's an attorney and he knows what he's doing. I think he owns 6 or 7 stations in this area here of Beloit, and he's right to bring the oldies, you know, to keep it up, but they made one mistake after another, as far as I'm concerned, and then they had to change it. Now it's a
0: classic
1: iron country.
0: Classic country, iron country. Yeah.
1: Iron country. Yeah. Yeah. So that was too bad. I wish it would have stayed, you know.
0: Sure. And 1380's doing talk. They're in basically South Beloit, Janesville. Right. Yeah. So they also signed on in 1948.
1: Yeah, is Scott Michael Shannon, is he still alive?
0: Yes, absolutely. He still lives in New York, as far as I know. He is I can see his face. Hannity. He's Hannity's announcer. But I think he does. He's not doing that for a living. It's just a friendship. Scott's still around. I remember him well from Nashville, from WMAK.
1: Oh. Yeah, well,
0: and that would have been 53 years ago.
1: I really like his show really made a lot of sense.
0: Yeah, well, he originated the Morning Zoo thing, and he did that in Tampa, and went from Tampa to New York. When Mallright bought that little New Jersey station, he went up there, and it became Z100, and he did the Morning Zoo there and did very well with it.
1: Mm-hmm.
0: In fact, pretty much decimated some of the other stations in New York. He did a good job.
1: He's still doing a good job. And now at this other station in Monroe here, now they bought some of the old broadcasts of, I think you know him too, Charlie Puna. You know?
0: Oh yeah, well he's dead. I worked with Charlie. I was his morning partner for a while. Yeah, he's dead. It's funny because they syndicate that, and his family literally didn't announce his death for 6 months because they didn't want anybody to know since it was syndicated. I guess it probably still is. Yeah,
1: they wanted to keep it, keep the legend alive.
0: It was my buddy Chuck Riley who named him Charlie Tuna. His name was actually His name was Art Ferguson, and he came to Colma in Oklahoma City, and they were looking for a name, and Chuck said Charlie Tuna, and it worked. He never left it. He went from there to WMEX in Boston, and then from there to KHJ in Los Angeles.
1: If I ever go into music and on radio again, I'm going myself. I'm Jim Herring.
0: Okay, all right. There you are.
1: Okay. Well, that's kind of funny. But another thing that I really found impressing that you were in 1972 when that Eastern plane crashed.
0: Well, I was in Miami, right? I was actually at WWOK, and it was a news thing, so I had to go out and cover that. A lot of people did. You know, all of Miami media descended on the Everglades for that. Yeah. I certainly wasn't the only person by far.
1: Well, that was quite an experience there.
0: What was really sad was that not all the people who died were killed right away. And when I kind of scoped that scene, I thought to myself, oh, my God, swamp gas. And they took them to all the area hospitals, including the Miami Heart Institute. And sure enough, some of them died from you know, gangrene. You can't be in the Everglades like that. And it was just horrible. And Don Repo, the flight engineer, was just the nicest guy. And it was really, really sad. That's why I thought it was interesting later when they claimed that his ghost showed up in places and the guy who had been the captain, that his ghost showed up. There's some great stories about that. I think they actually wrote a book, The Flight of 401. But apart from that, the people who flew for Eastern all had stories of seeing the images of the captain and the flight engineer on later flights. It was good.
1: quite an experience.
0: Yeah.
1: There. I remember now this gentleman Chuck from Rockford. He was mentioning his sister was one of the oldest.
0: Yeah. Exactly. She was one of two. Wow, all those years.
1: Yeah.
0: Amazing.
1: Yeah, that was pretty impressive. And believe it or not, I still have a good connection to the Rockford Airport because, believe it or not, in the 70-71, they had the Ozark Airlines landing
0: right,
1: in Rockford.
0: Right, absolutely they did. And from time to time, it's Ozark in Rockford. They call it Chicago Rockford International. And Ozark.
1: No.
0: Ozark was big. They were there from like 51 till 82.
1: Yeah. I remember at that time I was still a student, but I had a taxi license and I used to pick up passengers there, and they had the propeller.
0: Right, prop jets, sure.
1: What's interesting
0: now is you probably know this. They're doing landline service where, like, if you're going to O'Hare, you actually first get on a bus in Rockford.
1: Right. But I think that comes from United.
0: Yeah, but I mean, the fact that they even have it, I can't imagine having a ticket and finding out you're going to get on a bus.
1: I used to pick up when the at O'Hare sometimes the weather was so bad that they had to the plane landed in Rockford and I had to pick up people from United in Rockford that I had to drive back into Chicago.
0: Yeah, well, at least into O'Hare, right? At least as far as.

0: And yeah, wouldn't trade it for the world.
1: Yeah, right. And here's another interesting fact about it. I remember when I was a very young boy, I still had a license to drive, and where now they have a big casino
0: Oh,
1: that
0: right.
1: used to be, it used to be Henrici's,
0: Right.
1: and the Henrici's family had moved there and really built a big hotel.
0: Right,
1: You know,
0: absolutely. Absolutely. Yes. Yes.
1: that was
0: And that was the Clock Tower Resort and Conference Center.
1: exactly.
0: Yeah,
1: And then
0: I love
1: I
0: that
1: remember.
0: clock tower where they had that where they had all the clock songs, except they didn't have What Time Is It by the Jive 5, but they should have. But they had a lot of other ones. And yeah, they closed that, I guess, in 2016. And sad. But yeah, I
1: Because,
0: love the clock tower. And yes, absolutely, Henrici's.
1: well, that was my favorite hotel.
0: Yeah. Oh, yeah.
1: But the concierge there, or the girl at the entrance that booked me in, I once was there with my fiancée Elaine, and we spent the weekend there. We were engaged already. I was of age, but
0: Yeah.
1: she did a very dirty thing because she reported this to my aunt.
0: Ah.
1: You know, that, you know, I mean, that was really something else. And my aunt jumps on me and says, "Well, that's how you spend your money. You spend on the weekend, you stay over there."
0: Ah.
1: You know, and and you know, I mean, that was
0: Yeah.
1: really nowadays. I mean, I was a young boy, I didn't mind, but
0: Sure.
1: nowadays, you know, this is a lawsuit for invasion of
0: Right,
1: privacy.
0: good luck on that. Are you kidding? With the internet and everything else, forget it. Nobody has any privacy. But yeah, it's sad they demolished the clock tower in 2018, and I was so sad to hear it. Yeah, my accountant is still in Rockford. World
1: Is it?
0: world's best world's best CPA. He really is. Carl Barnes. I don't think he's taking any new clients, but he's the best.
1: Believe it or not, but at this point that this casino made up their mind here, and that was a big thing here in Rockford, that they're
0: Yeah.
1: going to build a hotel. They're
0: All
1: going to
0: right.
1: build a hotel right here, right
0: Right.
1: next to the casino.
0: Yep.
1: That's
0: Yep.
1: very interesting.
0: Yeah,
1: I
0: it
1: thought.
0: will be. It'll be interesting to see. Yeah, I didn't live too far from there because I was on Travertine Trail, which was not too far. Yeah, so yeah,
1: Well,
0: absolutely.
1: I just lived there, right on Spring Creek Road. You know,
0: Sure.
1: where that's
0: Absolutely.
1: a very nice neighborhood there, and even the guy that was the maestro of the Cheap Trick, he used to live there too.
0: Oh yeah, sure, Rick
1: And
0: Nielsen.
1: now,
0: Yeah, of course. All right.
1: and now, Well, good enough.
0: I will
1: Thank you very
0: talk
1: much.
0: to you soon. Thanks, appreciate it, Ralph. All right, let's do this on WGN Radio. My

0: 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I'm Raleigh James, a very young Johnny Maestro with the Cress on the Joyce label before they signed with Coed. 1957, My Juanita. It was a flip side. And that was the fourth of Jimmy P's six-pack. So we have two more from him, and we have three more from Ralph that we will get to tomorrow. And we'll start Robert's six-pack as well. And I think there's another request coming here. Brian and Seneca, welcome back to WGN Radio. What's up?
1: Not much, Raleigh. I put in a request for a couple songs last Thursday when the phones were melting down.
0: What'd you put in? Well, let me see if I still am on the list.
1: Somewhere Along the Way by Nat King Cole.
0: Yes, absolutely. Okay.
1: And Long Ago and Far Away by Joe Stafford.
0: Okay, now let me see. I'm pretty sure. Yeah, got it. Got them both here. We will be doing it.
1: Okay, and also I had a thought or two on the Lockheed TriStar and the problems Eastern had with Flight 401.
0: Mm-hmm.
1: Now, the guys are probably wonderful people, and they were absolutely some of the best in the business who were flying that airplane, but they just got sucked into troubleshooting something that wasn't their problem.
0: Yeah, right. No, that's true. And that's where Don Repo had to go down the wheel wells and all that. But what they discovered was what they were looking at. The co-pilot screens were completely different from the pilots.
1: I won't disagree with you there, because it's been a while since I last read any of the reports.
0: Oh, yeah.
1: But they shouldn't have been there in the first place.
0: No, I understand
1: and
0: all that.
1: As far as that goes, the Lockheed TriStar was a Cadillac.
0: Yep.
1: Its big competitor was the DC-10, which was a 58 Plymouth Savoy with flathead 6, a warped cylinder head, and rust.
0: You've ended
1: an MD-11, you just cut the brake lines.
0: You've ended the show, but if you want to call me tomorrow night, we can indeed talk about it. Thanks. Appreciate it. All right.
1: Thank you.
0: Now, apologies to Debbie. And to Mike, we'll be here 21 hours from now to do it all again. Until then, that's a wrap. We thank Adam for keeping us on the air and John for screening your calls. But above all, I thank those of you who called. It makes the show a pleasure to do. Hope to talk to you tomorrow night. I'm Raleigh James. It's WGN Radio.
2: 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I'm Grant Marshall, 2020 news, real stories, real fun. Cheating death, abrasion of the body snatchers, a funeral for a friend in Mexico turned into a down and dirty dope opera when a woman approached the casket to bid farewell. Then another woman got up and snarled, "Who are you?" Two beddings and a funeral as the women promptly paid their disrespects in a vile version of catfight over a corpse. An all-out brawl screaming over my dead body, fighting over the coffin, pushing the lid off and nearly dropping the casket. Three's Company meets Fatal Attraction meets the Jerry Springer Show. Deep Flake. It's Always Sunny in Florida. Some Crockett scientist social media moron walks up to a cop and allegedly shows him video of the officer's patrol car being broken into by a band of bozos. The cop runs out to check, but nothing there, and surveillance video reveals nada. The Fuzz say Faking Bad produced the performance prank with AI. Person of ignorance may now be facing jail time. No body, no crime. NFL pay to play. Federal flags fly fast as the DOJ calls an audible probing whether the NFL potentially harmed football fans by spreading games across pricey paywalled platforms and subscription streaming services, squeezing spectators into a costly, confusing content carousel. The league now in the red zone of justice. It's any given scandal meets the fast and the flagrant. Turns out the only thing free about football might be the flags. And that's what's happening. I'm Grant Marshall, 2020 News.
0: This is a replay of the Tuesday night, May 12th WGN show. We started right at 10. If you don't hear yourself on it, it's because you didn't call, and I hope you'll rectify that soon. We're live Monday through Thursday evenings from 10 to 1 Central. 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

0: WGN Radio. I'm Raleigh James. 3 hours to spend together, and if it's on your mind, it'll be on mine. Got your bumpers, too. In fact, the first hour will be devoted to Frances and Bozeman. She had three, and she gave me these so long ago, and I spaced the emails, so she gets to hear all three of them as the first three. Then we've got six-packs, competing six-packs from Ralph and Jimmy P., so we'll move on to that in the second hour. All right, so the MasterCard saga. I'll continue. As you know, if you've been paying attention, like millions of people, I awoke to a notice that there was a suspicious charge on my card, and sure enough, it was fraud. So that's not that unusual. So I talked to the fraud department, and they tell me they'll issue you another card. Now, we went through all the machinations of this, so I'll leave the all of the detail out, actually, and just get to the point. So before the second card could come, there's fraud on it. I know this because you know the last four digits of the card that's coming, and you can look on your web portal or your mobile app if you go that way and see what's been charged, and it's like, what? And so I report that, and the third card's coming. Well, this morning, after being notified that the third card was en route, I wake up to there's a $39.95 charge to Amazon Books. And I think, it was made this morning, actually, at 9:11 a.m. when I was sound asleep. And I really don't do any sleep web surfing, regardless of what anyone might think. And so I call again to get the fourth card. Now, this time I get a little smarter. Because if you'll remember, between the second and the third card, I find out that there's something called a digital token, which a merchant can put on your account so that they're notified you whenever the card number or expiration date or CVP changes. All right, so they assured me that they had removed all of those at the time. Well, it turned out they didn't. All right, so today I call, and of course fraud said, well, would you just rather close the account? No! I've had this account for 37 years. You know, that counts on your credit. You're going to just send me a card, and you're not going to do this again. So they were pretty clueless is really the word I'm looking for. And so I started to go online and come to find out that the overage, the Visa and the MasterCard agreements with merchant banks include, well, in Visa, I think it's called VAU, which is Visa Automatic Update, and in MasterCard, I think it's ABU, something, and I wrote this down what it is, but anyway, it's another update. And come to find out that merchants are not only encouraged, in some cases are forced to be part of this program, and what they claim is it's for your convenience. Of course, when they say that, nothing is for your convenience. And so your convenience, in case you have a renewal on the card and the expiration changes or the CVV changes, things of this nature, that it'll automatically be updated. Well, of course, when it's a fraudulent situation and somebody actually has the first card in question, four cards ago for me, then they can pretty easily, if they go to any online merchant where you've ever done business of any sort, just let the ABU or VAU do their job. And yeah, that's right, just update it to the current card. Come to find out, it's not easy to exempt yourself from this. Theoretically, there are opt-outs, but trust me, it's not easy. Of course, when I called fraud, they didn't know anything about it. They said, you'll have to talk to customer service. I thought, you know, it's probably good idea fraud knows about this. But of course, there's a language barrier, as you know, when you're dealing with credit card companies, because all of their operators are in countries where English is not mandatory. And in most cases, they think they're speaking it, and you know they're not. All right. So what I always say when I invariably when I get somebody who is incomprehensible, I say the first things I say to them is slow down. Yeah, that's right. Speak, enunciate slowly. Anyway, all that said, after they enunciated, come to find out that fraud doesn't know anything about this automatic update, which I thought they should. So they handed me back to customer service, and theoretically they removed everything and all that. Well, about a half hour after that, I decided I was going to check customer service now that I had the ABU information in hand, and come to find out that no, the card hadn't yet been canceled. I said, well, wait a minute, fraud canceled an hour ago. No, it's still active, ma'am. Oh, that's just great. We'll cancel it for you. We'll give you a new card. Bet you will. And so then I spent more time laboriously going over these digital tokens to make sure. You sure you want to get rid of all of them? Yes, all of them. And then when I talked about this ABU, I might as well have been talking about the distance to Neptune because, you know, they were clueless about it. So I guess I can't opt out of anything. There you go. That's English. Without finding somebody who knows what it is I'm opting out of. So that's the latest. I guess the fourth card will come, and we'll wait and see what fraudster knows the number before I do. Yeah, that's the really galling part, because on the last two, I didn't know the number. The fraudsters knew the number. So that's the latest on that. All right, plenty of other things to discuss, and we'll discuss them all, including what's in your food. Oh, man, you might not want to know this, but you will. But we'll kick it off with Marty and Whiting. Welcome back to WGN Radio.
1: We'll discuss them all, including what's in your food.
0: All right, Marty.
2: Yeah, I'm here.
0: Yes, you're there. Okay. What's up?
2: Not much. Hey, let me get off speaker.
0: All right. Well, we'll wait. So
2: okay, it's off speaker.
0: Very good.
2: I'm calling about something totally different.
0: Good.
2: I get the Chicago Tribune.
0: Yeah.
2: Their customer service is in the Philippines.
0: Oh, not everywhere. Absolutely. But at least with the Philippines, you can find it on a map.
2: Yeah, that's true. Yeah. But I've had to do the same thing. I said, can you turn up your volume and speak a little bit slower, you know?
0: Yeah.
2: But the reason I'm calling, last week I was listening to a Chicago sports radio station,
0: uh-huh.
2: And the man mentioned the word bumper.
0: Mm-hmm.
2: And it got me thinking about you. Is that something that's trade-wise, or is that your own signature? Because bumpers, what?
0: Okay,
2: I've never heard that before until I heard you.
0: Oh, well, it's been around forever, since before you and I were born, that's for sure. It's a buffer between program content. So in the early days of radio, it acted as a bridge, you know, in other words, a bump separating segments. And it wasn't really all that big. They used it to some degree in radio. They used it in early television to some degree. But it really, by the 70s, it started to be used a lot more frequently. One is, of course, talk radio loves it. But also, the FCC regulations separating programming from advertisements, they would use it sometime for that purpose. And so, they're bumpers. But the reality is, until about the 70s, we called them rejoiners. And they still are rejoiners. And for my rejoiner liners, I still call them rejoiners. I don't use them here. I use them on my stations. But in any event, that's what they are. They're just a bridge, a buffer, a bump.
2: Okay. Yeah, I got, like say, to be repetitious, I got thinking about you. It's like, well, maybe that's her own special little signature trademark.
0: Oh, no.
2: You know, I'm 63, and you know, I just started listening to radio a lot back in January, but I'd never heard that before. So, thank you for the explanation, and
0: hope
2: you have a better day tomorrow.
0: Well, thank you, I appreciate it. All right, so we'll see. All right, so been around pretty much for forever. NPR calls them buttons, as far as that goes. But I don't know who started it, but like I say, this is early radio, long before there was television, and then the usage became more prevalent. All right, so 888-876-5593. I wish all the questions were that easy. Let's talk to Victor in Silver Spring. What's up tonight, Victor?
3: Hey, how you doing?
0: All right, how you feeling?
3: I'm feeling a lot better. I'm still waiting to have their corrective surgery. We're trying to schedule that.
0: Good luck.
3: But let me tell you what I did last Saturday.
0: Yeah.
3: The Make-A-Wish Foundation and the truckers got together in Lancaster, Pennsylvania.
0: Uh-huh.
3: So Gilligan picked me up. He's a trucker. And brought me up there. And I got to meet Steve Summers, the guy that does the show overnight.
0: Right, the Truckin' Bozo's son. Yep.
3: Yes. And I also got to meet some of the truckers, Horse Feathers.
0: Uh-huh.
3: He's now hauling explosives.
0: Ooh.
3: So that's a kind of a dangerous job. And I met a whole bunch of other truckers that I knew from listening to the show. when I get up around 3 o'clock, that's when I tune in.
0: Uh-huh.
3: And my handle is Blind Man, so that's how they know me. And I really had a great time.
0: That's great.
3: And the Make-A-Wish Foundation got a lot of donations, and the truckers had a convoy. There must have been several hundred truckers there with their rigs.
0: That's great. I'm so glad that there are so many people who are still driving because, of course, with all the things that have changed in the last couple decades, so many guys just hung it up. Gone are the days when you can shut the door and be your own man until you get to your destination. With Qualcomm and everything, you're tracked within an inch of your life, and with hours of service and everything else, it's a very different industry. So I'm glad there's still a lot of guys out there.
3: Yeah, there was one trucker who made me an honorary trucker.
0: Yay.
3: Brain Dead. And I asked him, how did you get that name? He says, well, I got lost in Illinois, and I had to ask a cop for directions. And the cop says, well, that's the biggest brain dead excuse I ever heard.
0: Perfect. Just perfect. Yeah, that's great.
3: And,
0: well, good.
3: And some of these truckers have some really out of the nicknames.
0: Oh, yeah. All their handles from their CB days, of course.
3: Yeah. And like I said, I've been listening to Steve Summers for several years.
0: Yeah.
3: And when he got kicked off WLW, he's more or less, I guess, online because I'll tell him Alexa to play the Steve Summers Overnight Drive and it gets me there. I can hear the truckers calling in.
0: Yeah.
3: A lot of them are really complaining about the illegal truckers that don't know English.
0: Yes, absolutely.
3: And, causing all these accidents.
0: Well, and some of them actually legal. This goes back, my God, and it's a serious subject, so we won't stay on it for long, but this goes back over 20 years when they had the Mexican driver pilot program, and there was such a dichotomy between the culture in Mexico in terms of driving and the culture here that it was a train wreck before it began. But yes, all going on. You know, the first overnight trucking show was probably Bill Mack on WBAP, and he started doing this in the 60s. And then by 1970 or so, there were a ton of these shows. Bill was in WBAP, and then Charlie Douglas was on WWL, and John Trimble was first on KGA and then on WRVA, and Jack Reno was on WLW, and then later the Truck and Bozo. And I'm leaving out a bunch. Billy Parker at KVOO. It seemed almost all the 50,000-watt stations had a nighttime trucker show. When WMAQ debuted in Chicago, Fred Sanders did the trucking show. So it was part and parcel of country music. And when I was promoting country music back then, I used to have to take acts around. So I remember I'd do weeks where I'd be, you know, going from Billy Parker at KVOO to Billy Cole at WHO in Des Moines. After a while, I wouldn't even know what city I was in. And there were so many of them, and they were all great.
3: Yeah. But anyway, I just wanted to put my two cents in tonight.
0: Yeah.
3: And maybe Nick is listening, and he'll call in and
0: he is. I already see him on the screen.
3: Yeah.
0: All right.
3: Yeah, he'll probably talk about the bridge.
0: Yes, that's absolutely in the news. You betcha.
3: Yeah, I know he'll talk about the bridge.
0: Yeah.
3: So I'll be listening for him then.
0: Well, great.
3: So let me get off so you can get to him.
0: Thanks, Victor. Appreciate it. All right, and in between we got Eric, but right now we got this on WGN Radio.

and radio. I'm Raleigh James, and yeah, that's Juanita William. On that record, she was LaWanda William, and that was on Kiki, which was an interesting label. Stanford Given had that label. He also had Given and Arnold, and like five records each on. That was about it. And it was the flip side of That Handsome Guy. It was a great record. LaWanda William is her name, and like I say, her name is actually Juanita Williams, and she had a few things on Golden World, Ed Wingate's label. So good stuff, and more of Francis's requests coming up, and your calls too on WGN Radio.

0: WGN Radio. I'm Raleigh James. That's Gino Wilson. I'm not sure who to blame for the production quality of that record, but somebody should be shot. I say that because it actually wasn't released when it came out. It finally appeared on a compilation album in 2002 that had a lot of Gino Washington on it, on Norton. But Till the End of Time could have been on Correct Tone, or Amen, or Wand, or Sonbert, or Wig, or Washpan, or Mala, or ATAC. I don't know. I don't really want to say Correct Tone, because that, don't want to blast from any of those, but most of them being small Detroit labels, Washpan being Gino Washington's own label. And that was the second of three that Frances in Bos Angeles, as she calls it. Yeah, Bozeman these days, you betcha. And a third one coming up. So 888-876-5593 is 8888 Rollick. And Eric is in Minneapolis. What's up, Eric?
1: Oh, I'm just trying to redeem myself, Raleigh. I missed on trivia last night. I had some rotisserie chicken. I was full. Then I got in a warm bed, and I was waiting to get on air. And next thing I know, I wake up. It's 4 o'clock in the morning.
0: Good. Well, sleep is sacred. Don't knock it.
1: Yeah, I hated to do that, though. I was looking forward to trivia. That's one of my favorite nights. But anyhow, I was going to call. I'm calling tonight because I was curious if you remember in the early days of cable TV in South Florida, there was a psychic. Her name was Linda Georgian. And I was wondering if you ever met her or have heard of her, and that kind of thing, because she was pretty good friends with me. Like when she was on, she had her own, she was on the cable show,
0: yeah,
1: doing her psychic show and calling in and stuff. But she used to come down to Fort Lauderdale Beach to watch me and my friend Kelp Minnis Dennis surf.
0: Okay.
1: It was really interesting in the beach. She really had an affinity for the beach. And I don't know where she was from or anything like that, but my friend was just like,
0: she's from Cleveland.
1: Cleveland?
0: Yep, she's from Cleveland. And she's been dead a long time, I think, over a decade for sure. Probably like 2012 or so. So she's been gone a while. But interestingly, and she died from cancer, sadly, I think it was myeloma. But anyhow, she's from Cleveland, and she got her BS in education at OU in Athens. And then she moved to Florida, got an MS from Florida Institute of Technology. In fact, her thesis was nutritional approaches to learning disabilities. So she was into that. And in the 90s, she had that talk show kind of like the Psychic Friends Network. In fact, I think she was on the Psychic Friends Network. Her co-host was Dionne Warwick, remember?
1: And I do.
0: Yeah, Dionne was not pleased about that. She said it was one of the worst things she ever did, I guess, for reputation-wise. But, you know, that for years, and maybe still, but I don't have the information, but that held the industry record as the most successful infomercial ever produced. And I don't know if anything has beaten it. I bet you Steve Bryant would, and we'll have to ask him sometime. But that was the deal. So she wrote 4 books and a decent publisher, Simon & Schuster. And she, she did well with that infomercial, to say the least. And but she's been gone quite a while.
1: Did you ever have a chance to meet her or talk with her?
0: No, that was well after I was gone from Florida. The big deal right as I was leaving was Mickey Dane was the psychic who was getting all the attention at the time. And I saw the infomercial once or twice, and I'm aware of who she was. But yeah, she was an OU girl, Cleveland, Ohio.
1: The psychics get, I heard one time, I don't know if it's still true, but they said in radio, like anytime there's a psychic on, the phone lines light up.
0: Oh,
1: like
0: absolutely.
1: Crazy.
0: I've used that many times. Yeah, the listening is probably at its lowest level because most people don't really want to hear it. But the callers, and, in the past, like 40 years ago, when a program director would say to me, why don't you get more calls? I say, you want more calls? Let's put on a psychic. Every line will be lit. Now we'll have the lowest listening in the history of the station, but every line will be lit. Because calls do not necessarily relate to audience interest. It'd be nice if they did. Very few people are ever going to call a talk show. But the idea that it's a great talk show if the lines are full, no. And that's proven by just put a psychic on.
1: Okay. And the other thing, I heard you talking about toast on the other night. You were I think you like toast, or you were talking about
0: Like toast. I'm a carboholic, you know, so a loaf of sourdough toast would be okay. Yeah, I don't like sweets and things like that, so you're never going to find me by the ice cream counter. But man, oh man, you talk about starches. I'm all down for that.
1: Hey, I was wondering in regard to the toast, I just came across something. I guess it's I've been having it for almost a year now, but I got this Bimbo brand. It's got a funny name, Bimbo. But
0: well, yeah, I think it's a Mexican baker.
1: Yeah, exactly. Yeah,
0: and they bought Tasty Cakes.
1: Oh, no kidding!
0: I'm
1: from
0: sorry.
1: Philadelphia.
0: Yeah, I'm sorry to say, yes, they're the world's largest baking company. That's Grupo Bimbo, and they've been around in Mexico City since the '40s, and they've got presence in like 33 countries and just all sorts of things, and a massive distribution network. So, yeah, they've been around. So they make a lot of things.
1: Have you tried? They make a toast that's a packaged toast, so it's already toasted bread.
0: No.
1: And it has there's one with a vanilla cream, and I thought I love vanilla, and okay. I never thought vanilla cream and toast. I never thought I would go for that, but I tried it. I bought a package, and I'm really hooked on it now. Like it's tremendous, and it's a good source of fiber too.
0: Yeah, well, no, count me out because it's sweet, but yeah, I'm aware of that. There's a number of products that they have that are interesting.
1: They have regular toast, too,
0: with
1: nothing in it. Yeah. It's like already pre-toasted toast, and they just package it, and it keeps, you know, it keeps well.
0: Yeah.
1: Hey, a couple people I'm wondering about, if you can tell me whereabouts. Do you remember, I think he was blind, unless that was just a bit. But it was a guy named Don Vogel on WMAQ in Chicago in the early 90s, late 80s, early 90s, I listened to.
0: Yeah, in the 80s more for that. And, yeah, he worked at a number of Chicago stations, I think. He died in 1995.
1: Was he actually blind?
0: You know, I don't know. Might have been.
1: Because he would always like make references
0: to that. By the way, I think he was, but I never saw him in person, and I know he'd make references. I think he probably was Don Vogel, yeah. But he worked at a lot of places, not only in Chicago, including for a while on WGN, but WIND and a lot of things like LUP. But, you know, he worked in MAQ, like you mentioned. But he was in Milwaukee at ISN, and he was in the Twin Tundras at KSTP. So, yeah, he died young. He was in his 40s still. And I think he was probably on KSTP, if I'm not mistaken, when he passed. I don't know.
1: The Twin Tundras. I like that reference.
0: Yeah.
1: Hey,
0: yeah.
1: That's just for me.
0: Yes.
1: Hey, his producer at the time back then was a guy named Ro Khan.
0: Oh, sure.
1: And Ro Khan ended up moving up the ladder there quite a bit. And
0: So
1: do you know where Ro Khan is these days?
0: You know, I don't anymore. As far as I know, he's not on the air, but I hate to say that because maybe he is. But I'm not aware of anywhere. So I don't know. Last I heard he was working for the sheriff's office.
1: Yeah, I was surprised because he wasn't that old of a person, you know, like to be like totally out of the business.
0: Well,
1: everything.
0: Yeah, but you know, remember it's all going to be opinions. There's no standard that is going to be absolute. And if program directors at the time don't like what it is you're doing, they're not going to hire you. It doesn't matter how old you are.
1: Okay, and then the last one, I don't know if you ever met her, but I really love her delivery of the news. And just her voice, Jan Coleman. I know she's been around for, like, I first heard her in the late 80s, early 90s in Chicago market.
0: She was on GN
1: for a long time. Exactly.
0: Yeah.
1: Yeah.
0: So absolutely.
1: And I think she's at BBM now.
0: Oh, good for her.
1: Yeah, she does the news. She's on there. I hear her every now and then on BBM.
0: Yeah.
1: She was
0: a musician, too. She sang and played guitar. But yeah.
1: Oh, I didn't know that. Yeah,
0: yeah. Absolutely. But yeah, she did nights and overnights. Absolutely. I do remember her. I didn't know she was at BBM, but good for her.
1: Yeah, she's got a good voice. Yeah, she really has. you know, she sounds very professional when she's on the air and stuff.
0: Excellent.
1: And I just really enjoyed it. But anyways, I'll let others get on, but I'm glad I was able to redeem myself. And I'm going to be up for next Monday night for sure. I got to get my Partridge Family trivia question.
0: We'll do it.
1: I'm undefeated. I'm Brady Bunch and Partridge Family with you.
0: So. Yes. I'll find that Partridge Family question and save it. Looking forward to it. Thanks. Appreciate it, Eric.
1: Hey, did you get the answer for the straggler question too?
0: Yeah, I got a couple answers. The straggler was chocolate bar. Mid-1800s.
1: That was the 1800s food item?
0: Yes, the first chocolate bar. And I talked about that. And then the second answer was bowling. But all that stuff is on Raleigh.net. You can always take a look at that.
1: Okay. Thanks, Raleigh.
0: Right, thanks. Appreciate it. All right. So three. Three emails, but that's a lot, asking for last Thursday night's show. I can digitize the first hour or so, and I will get it up there. But after that, we stopped streaming and stopped recording because the calls were being taken by WGN because my provider, oh, man, they just had a literal three-hour meltdown, lost all internet connectivity. So the phones went. And with that in mind, the way I set up this studio, unlike the one in Globe, the stuff that's coming in from WGN does not air on the stream or on how I've set up the taping of it. And so, therefore, the deal is that I could have had a workaround, but I didn't think of it at the time because, you know, when you're sitting there without phones, the last thing you're thinking about is how best to preserve the show. You just want it to go away. I could have, now that I think about it. So if it happens again, I will. But in the meantime, all that is a long-winded way of saying, yeah, I'll get it up there, but it'll only be the first hour and so. All right, so we'll be getting to Nick in Baltimore. I'm really looking forward to that. It's always fun, and there's room for you, too. But right now, I want to talk about the Sea Crane Company, of course, the CC Radio 2E. It's my bedside companion. And, you know, I always say, give it the test. Take your standard radio, something average, tune to a weak AM station. You know, something you can pick up, but it's just not good at all. Then take the CC Radio 2E, tune to the same station. It'll sell itself. I won't have to say anything else. The 2E is built to pull in weak, distant AM and FM, as far as that goes, stations with clarity that most radios would miss. 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It's also got the NOAA weather band and the emergency alert, so it's a good emergency radio. And also, it's got the 2-meter ham band, which is a lot of fun, hams on regular nights, but man, there's an emergency, you might hear it there first, so it's a lot of fun too. 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I recommend it. I wouldn't keep it by my bedside if I didn't. If you can't go online for some reason, well, they've got great customer service. They'll answer your questions by phone, and you can even order that way. And that's 800-522 8863-800-522-TUNE. But if you can go online, take a look at the CC Radio 2E. I think you're going to like it. You tell them Raleigh sent you from WGN Radio.

0: WGN Radio. I'm Raleigh James. Timmy Shaw, accompanied by the Stern Phones. I'll tell you about them in a minute. And I'm a Lonely Guy. And that was the third of Francis's and Bozeman's requests. And yeah, Timmy Shaw, who was actually Jake Hammonds Jr., worked with Johnny Mae Matthews. And Johnny Mae Matthews is great. She worked a lot with Ollie McLaughlin and others. And she produced it. And it was she who put together the Stern Phones. Yeah, apostrophe S, Stern Phones. Have no idea where she came up with the name, but that's who she used to back I'm a Lonely Guy, which was the B-side, and Gonna Send You Back to Georgia was the A-side, which was originally titled City Slick, and Timmy and Johnny Mae wrote both of them, and that is just terrific, I thought, and could have used a little better production, but yeah, I'm always on that, but nonetheless, it was fine, and a good choice on the part of Francis. So, we go to Nick in Baltimore. We'll start now and finish after the news. Nick, how's it going?
1: Hey, going great, Raleigh. How you doing?
0: Oh, I can't complain.
1: Same here.
0: Yeah.
1: Great show tonight, great calls, too. We don't have much time before the news here, but I just wanted to. Well, Victor mentioned the Key Bridge, so there have been some indictments with that, and the upshot of it is that they falsified some records, and there's going to be some. It's going to be a big story. It's bubbling. It's going to be a big story. Unfortunately, people died, and could have been worse. It could have been more people.
0: Well, could have been a lot worse. But, you know, falsifying the safety records, which is what it was, unfortunately, that's so common that, people think, well, nothing's going to happen. I'll just, you know, we'll get to it eventually. We'll just falsify it. And, oh, man, if something does go wrong, that's going to hang you. Hang on a minute. Don't go away. I think the timeout was 56:45, but I wasn't in the room when Adam told me. So I'll just think that's what it is, and we'll talk after the news right here on WGN Radio.

0: I'm Raleigh James, and that's the first of Jimmy P's six-pack. Yeah, the main ingredients, Just Don't Want to Be Lonely, 1974 on RCA. 888-876-5593. We're back to Nick in Baltimore. So what else is up besides the Key Bridge?
1: Hey, you always manage to play one of my favorites.
0: Oh, good.
1: It's one of my many favorites. I told John I wanted to talk about a little bit of radio.
0: Okay.
1: And all the stuff that's going on, still the continuing saga of 1110 in Charlotte. No word on that. And that's still in that tape loop.
0: Does make you wonder, doesn't it? Because they knew quite a while before they were doing it that they were doing it. Interesting that they have no idea what they're going to do with it.
1: Is that really in the public interest, though, running that like that?
0: No. You're getting into dicey. No, it's not in the public interest as far as that goes. Of course not. But you're getting into dicey territory as to whether anybody would care about it.
1: Yeah.
0: You know, and they are, of course, offering the programming on an FM station. It's sad all the way around, of course. I keep wondering, you know, I look with a jaundiced eye. You know, you looked at it and they got the tower site. So it's like, are they still thinking maybe they'll sell that? I don't know.
1: Yeah. It looks like it.
0: But
1: I don't know. It can't be in limbo forever like that. But maybe it can be. I don't.
0: Well, that's right. It can't be off the air entirely for more than a year. If you're off a year, you lose the license. But technically, they're not off the air, but a loop basically saying coming soon is not exactly on the air. So
1: coming attraction.
0: Right, right, exactly. So, you know, I don't know. We'll see. I'm a little surprised. I expected whatever they were planning to do, no matter how harebrained it might have been, that since they had plenty of time before the end of the year, before they made the swap, that they would have known. So that's why the conspiratorialist in me says, maybe they're looking to sell the land.
1: Yeah.
0: I don't know, though.
1: Yeah, it's kind of weird.
0: Anybody's guess is as good as mine.
1: Yeah, you know, what precipitated all this? I'm talking to Victor earlier, and Victor called in earlier. And he was mentioning 810 in Annapolis, and they're simulcasting that. Well, they're doing that WRNR online thing and trying to make a station out of it. And he got a couple of translators. But, you know, you can barely, I'm here in Miller's Island, I can barely get it, he can barely get it, too. So I'm wondering whether I know their ground screen is rotted.
0: Right.
1: But I don't think they're even 250. I think they're probably running 100 watts, I guess.
0: Well, of course,
1: judging from the strength of the signal.
0: If they really have no ground system, it could be anybody's guess. Because let's face it, half of that signal is the ground system. So they could be running their allocated power, but without a ground system, you know, forget about it.
1: You know, that really what really boggles my mind about what's going on in radio today, and I think of San Francisco at 560 being off the air, gone.
0: Oh, I know that in the days when, my God, it was such a wonderful Golden West station and all of that. I just looked up Wire, interestingly, and in terms of, Radio Locator, not the best database, but it's all I got, claims they're daytime only.
1: Yeah, they're daytime only, but they have a translator.
0: And where is the translator?
1: They're one in Annapolis at 93.5 and one down towards the D.C. area.
0: Right, right. But that
1: on the same frequency.
0: Yeah, what I'm saying, though, well, that's never a great thing. What that's saying, I mean, you were mentioning nighttime. I thought you meant you weren't getting anything at night on the AM, and of course there's nothing to get as far as that goes. So,
1: well, I think the rule is that as long as you come back on the air in the morning.
0: You can have the translator on all you want. Absolutely.
1: Right.
0: And that 93.5 228ER in Annapolis, that's running 240 watts at about 230 feet. So, you know, not great, that's for sure, but, you know, about what you'd expect.
1: Some wires tower.
0: Yeah, yeah.
1: It's on wires tower.
0: Right, but, well, that explains it. So, sure. Sure.
1: But, you know, let me ask you a quick question about we'll go watch the clock here. That KSFO signal, well, 560
0: yes,
1: signal.
0: Yes, yes.
1: Was that non-directional?
0: Yes. Absolutely.
1: All the time?
0: As far as I know. If that had a directional pattern, I don't.
1: I thought it was non-directional.
0: Well, I thought it was non-directional, but I'm looking it up here because I know part of it had to do with them selling the land. But normally 560s aren't directional. I'll say that. You know, they're traditionally like 5,000 day, 1,000 watts or whatever. So, but here, this says 560, 5,000 watts, 24/7. Well, used a directional antenna employing specific patterns. Yeah, well, what would those patterns be? Okay. Yeah, they're directional. All right. And I think it was a three tower array. Oh, that's interesting. See, this is post-dating me. They were broadcasting 50,000 watts, so hence the three tower.
1: Oh, you're kidding.
0: That's what it says. Yeah. Now, of course,
1: I thought there were five.
0: Well, traditionally 560 would be, but I'm looking to see while we're speaking. Okay. Of course, KGO had 50, that we know, but it was all right. So. All right. I don't care about KGO. I care about KSFO. Oh, well, they're telling me KSFO. I see. No, they're telling me KSFO, figuring it's the old KGO, you know, where the call letters went. It's not the
1: right.
0: It's not the 560. Okay. No, I don't think they ever had 50,000 watts there. I think that they had 5,000 watts. And again, I don't think they were directional. But I don't know.
1: 560, they'd get out like.
0: Oh, yeah.
1: 50,000 watts.
0: Oh, yeah. No, that 560 is a good frequency. WFIL, WEBC, WQAM. There's a lot of good 560s. But every one that I know was a 5 kilowatt non-directional. But, yeah.
1: Speaking of 560.
0: Yes.
1: When I was, well, what you get here, you get FIL and you get the one in Frostburg, I think. Okay, is it? I don't know whether it's FRB now. I can't remember. They changed their letters.
0: Right.
1: And when I was going to, when my dad's hometown is Canonsburg, PA, and it was funny because I could hear FRB at my house back in Baltimore. When I went to Canonsburg, I got FRB as well on 560, and it was like the only station I could hear. In both places with...
0: Oh, that's interesting.
1: Yeah.
0: Yeah, yeah. No, as far as...
1: And that was in the summertime.
0: Right. KWTO in Springfield's a 560. You know, mentioned EBC in Duluth. And there's a bunch... GAN in Portland, Maine, that's a 5. 5 day and night. HBQ, now that's interesting. It's a 5-1.
1: I picked them up once.
0: I'm sure. Yeah.
1: Back in 73, in the middle of the night. I used to get up at 3:30 in the morning when I was in elementary school, well, high school as well. And I'd get up real early to DX, and I used to get a kick out of 3:30 in the morning. It's when I got KFI and KSL. And It's wonderful. But I wanted to ask you, my family had a, well, they had a cabin up in Forest County, Pennsylvania. It's 20 after. I'll just take another minute, okay?
0: Okay.
1: We had a cabin up there. You know, they used to hunt. Now, I wasn't into hunting, but I went up there one summer in the mid-70s, and there was nothing on the air. There was like one AM station. I think it was WNAE, I think, out of Warren, PA, I think. And I got on that AM radio. I was able to get, during the day, BAL, all the big 50,000 watt stations.
0: Yeah.
1: WABC, the 860 out of Toronto.
0: Mm-hmm.
1: It was the middle of the afternoon.
0: Yeah.
1: And at night, of course, it lit up like a Christmas tree.
0: Oh, absolutely. Well, no, Warren is the middle of nowhere for the most part, so you don't have a lot of direct competing signals, which is nice. And, it's more north toward the south, you know, so sure, you're not, get to New York and then within, you know, not too many miles, you're on the water. So,
1: even the FM lit up.
0: Yeah, that's nice.
1: I was able to get Cleveland and all kinds of neat stuff.
0: Yeah, well, the lake is your friend as far as that goes.
1: And
0: Cleveland, Cleveland's not that far. It's right down the lake. So obviously you get Erie, but there's nothing to hear in Erie. But, you know.
1: Yeah, yeah.
0: So, you'd get Buffalo, sure, absolutely.
1: Yeah, I got KB'd during the day.
0: Oh, yeah. No, that's what I'm saying. I think Lake Erie
1: like
0: was your best friend there.
1: Yeah, it sure was. And the other thing, real quick, KRVN in
0: Lexington, Nebraska, yeah.
1: They had a trucking show. Did they simulcast WWL?
0: You know, I don't know. And that's interesting that you say it. It makes all the sense in the world that they would have a trucking show. And that was after I was promoting records, because they sure weren't doing it then.
1: Mm-hmm.
0: So, but, you know, what a great frequency and that 880. And that would be that'd be good if they were doing that. But they weren't when I was doing it. It was, in fact, during the time I was doing it, BT switched to a trucking show. And they hadn't had one before. But, you know, it was your basic WWVA and your BT and your WRVA. And, of course, WWL and WBAP were the originators. And then KVOO and WHO. And we made the rounds. KGA, the usuals.
1: KVOO was, what, 1140, right?
0: That was, and you know what? They lost they actually dumped the nightcaps to go back to trucking.
1: Oh, really?
0: Yes. And they're 1170. Mm-hmm. 1170.
1: Oh, they're 1170.
0: Yeah, they're 1170. Okay. And, I still have a cup with that on it. Anyway, they were big. Billy Parker did that overnight trucking show and was just huge.
1: You know, that station now is doing, I think, just news from a TV station, I think.
0: I think you're right. I think it's, I think you're right. It's, I don't know. If, it, yeah, probably.

WGN Radio. I'm Raleigh James. That's the first of Ralph's six-pack, downright painful as far as I'm concerned. 1976 A&M. That's Toenail, the captain and Toenail. Smokey Robinson and Berry Gordy wrote it, so at least they got some royalties out of it. But that's the one that Ralph wanted to hear. So we'll be back to the next on Jimmy P's six-pack right after the news right here on WGN Radio.

0: WGN Radio. I'm Raleigh James, the Dramatics. What you see is what you get. 1971 on Volt, and that's the second of Jimmy P's six-pack. Next, we'll have the second of Ralph's. All right, so 888-876-5593-8888. Raleigh James is on the south side. How's it going, James?
1: Oh, I'm doing fine.
0: Good.
1: How are you?
0: Oh, just crazed, you know. Credit card madness, what can I say?
1: I sent you a story about a media merger, at least Sirius wants iHeart.
0: Yeah, you know, I've heard that as a rumor. I don't know that it's factual, but I have heard that. So, don't know.
1: Yeah, but the story seemed to suggest that at least Sirius was serious.
0: Well, I think Sirius is in play. I think there's some venture capitalists who've been looking at Sirius, actually. So that's not surprising to me. But of course, I haven't had a chance to really look at any trades lately. But last I heard, it was all in the rumor stage. So, you know, interesting. We'll see, I guess.
1: Yeah. Then I sent you a story about ship codes for passengers. There's also codes for plane passengers.
0: Really? Now, how did I not see this? I wonder if it, well, I should look for you another way, because a lot of your stuff

0: winds up for whatever reason in spam, and not your fault. Let's see what we have here. No. I thought it was interesting. I got the peach trees. California farmers to destroy 420,000 peach trees after Del Monte collapse. That's pretty amazing. So cutting 50,000 tons of peaches from production. Well, I don't know what to say about that. I'm looking for the other story you say you sent, though. The woman calling for help when she spotted three puffballs under a palm tree in her yard.
1: Yeah, and they were owls.
0: Yeah, right, exactly. So, you know, at first you think, give me a break. So, yeah, they rescued the three, and all will theoretically be well. So that all's well that ends well. But when did you... Okay, I got it. This was sometime last week. Okay, and all you're saying, you don't give me a link on it. You're just saying Sirius wants to merge with iHeart. Well, like I say, that's been one of the rumors, but they certainly are in play. So loved social media tricks coming from slot machines. I think we talked about that last time, actually. So, yes, thank you for the wonderful links. Now, okay, codes for passengers. Now, this is interesting. Let's have a look at... Cabin crew has a name for every single thing you do wrong. All right. So, ever seen two flight attendants exchanging a look over your head and wondered what it meant? There's a decent chance it meant something specific. Apparently, a parallel vocabulary over the decades, shorthand for communicating everything from seating disputes to medical emergencies. All right, so what do we have here? Yes, a mermaid, in flight crew terminology, is a passenger who has spread themselves across multiple seats, legs extended into the aisle, so that's a mermaid. Okay. Gate lice spinners and runners. There you have, gate lice, people who cluster around the boarding gate before their group is called. Spinner, passengers who board without a seat assignment and stand in the middle of the aisle turning slowly, unable to locate their row. Well, of course, if they don't have a seat assignment, but how the hell they ever get on the flight? A runner, passenger sprinting through the terminal to catch a connecting flight. Well, that's not their fault. So code 300 or Angel, that's serious, I think, as far as including an inadmissible passenger. Well, like a deportee traveling unescorted. Codes that have nothing to do with safety. The lighter end of the vocabulary. Okay, Bob, best on board, the crew's informal designation for the most attractive passenger on the flight. All right, so yes, the flight attendants, females we assume, have Bob sightings. All right, cheerio to a passenger as they deplane. That's a signal to other crew members the departing passenger is worth nothing. If you've ever left a flight feeling like the goodbye was slightly warmer than standard, there might have been subtext. Yes. And so social codes, there you are. And what it is part of the coping mechanism. I can see that. And, of course, with flight attendants, that has changed so much. You know, you go back to the 60s when you still had to quit when you were 30 or if you got married or if you weighed more than an ounce over the limit, whatever that might have been, you didn't fly. I think then it was all females, and I think all of them were looking for a mate. But today, I mean, there are people who are in their 70s still flying.
1: Yeah. And I guess they have to have some code, and I think they had to have some code.
0: Why not? At least have a little fun while you're doing it. And that's fine for flight attendants. But what's scary to me is doctors probably have one too. Oh yes,
1: they would.
0: Yeah. So there you have it. Well, always fun, to say the least.
1: Oh, I think there was one we were going to discuss about from last week. It was the... I'm trying to get it to come up here now.
0: Maybe it was the slot machine tricks. I don't know. We did talk about drive-in theaters, of course.
1: That's the one that come up. Oh, well.
0: Huh. All right. Well, there's always tomorrow. You'll send more, I'm sure. So then you had, of course, tow truck driver and Moose. Never a good combination.
1: Although he actually pulled the Moose out of the muck.
0: Yeah, absolutely. But still, you know, those two normally don't go together in the same sentence.
1: Yes, that's true. I should save that for maybe a little later, for maybe tomorrow or the next day.
0: We also have Americans talking less every year since 2005, and, you know, I think we talked about that. We know it. That's why the cell companies will always give you unlimited talk. Nobody's talking.
1: Yeah, oh, that's the one we were going to really kind of discuss a little.
0: Yes, exactly.
1: But they say it's especially younger passengers, people.
0: I know, that's what I'm saying, absolutely. In 2007, the average person was speaking 15,900 words, I assume that's a day, yes, and today it's 12,700 words. So they double-checked all of this, and they were stunned, but I'm not the least bit stunned. Now, they have, by the way, been able to see it across every age group, but like you say, younger, even faster. But there were 22 studies about this involving over 2,200 participants, and apparently none of them were designed to track talkativeness, but that was kind of a subtext of it, and the participants had no idea word counts would be analyzed, and so every year between 2005 and 2019, daily spoken words dropped by 338, from around 16,000 to 12,700. So that's fewer than 100, that makes no sense, but fewer than 120,000 spoken words per year are dropped. Okay. Or said, whatever. Interesting. I'm not surprised. Now, I'm not sure what it means, you know, in terms of, you'd need a sociologist for that to kind of try to extrapolate it, but it is somewhat disturbing. All right, I think you're there, and I think your phone has just decided to attack you. So we will. There, I heard an O. Okay, well, I got an O. Yeah, we'll talk to you later. Thanks, James. I appreciate it. All right.
1: Okay.
0: So, good deal. Yeah. So yes, fun stuff between James and Bob, Engineer Bob. I get lots of great links. 888-876-5593 is 8888 Raleigh. Get to Eduardo in Tampa, and you two coming up on WGN Radio.

0: In radio, I'm Raleigh James, and that, of course, is Donovan. That's the second of Ralph's six-pack, 1966 on Epic. All right, Eduardo in Tampa, it was orientation day today. How did it go? Eduardo? Oh, no, we don't have Eduardo. Maybe Eduardo crashed and burned up too early, I guess. All right, well, we'll hear about orientation day tomorrow. I was looking forward to all of that. So there is the deal there. Okay, now, Robert in LaGrange has requests, does he? Hello, Robert.
1: Yeah, Raleigh, I have I came up with a six-pack this time myself. So I'll try to get all these in. Number one, Maybe by the Chantels.
0: Okay. What else you got?
1: Okay. Number two, Baby It's You by the original one by the Shirelles.
0: Okay.
1: Number three, It's a Lover's Question. I think that was Clyde McFadden.
0: It was. Absolutely.
1: Oh, great. Okay. And number four, it was a real haunting ballad by D. Clark. I Don't Want Nobody Else But You.
0: Oh.
1: I don't know if you ever heard.
0: Okay.
1: Yeah.
0: Okay.
1: Yeah. And number five, Old Boy by Buddy Holly.
0: Okay.
1: And number six, I think this was the Cadillacs, Speedo.
0: Absolutely.
1: Was that the Cadillac?
0: Absolutely.
1: Yeah.
0: Okay, you got it.
1: Okay, great.
0: All right, thanks. Appreciate it. All right.
1: Okay, bye-bye now.
0: Good deal. And we'll get that in the coming weeks, days, and months. And all right. Do we have Eduardo calling back? Maybe. I'm not sure. I think so. But in the meantime, I'm not sure about this, but I think so. So we'll do this and be back on WGN Radio. Well, maybe not. Okay. Oh, okay. I don't have to do that. I got three more minutes. So that's good. Eduardo is in Tampa. So tell me more about orientation day. No? All right. I thought we had Eduardo back. I guess not. All right. So we'll hope he'll call back again if he just did. And whoa. Yes. Okay. Yes. Definitely gone. Let's see what we have with Chris in Greenwood. Welcome back to WGN Radio, Chris. Oh.
2: Every day you're being put in the same position.
0: Hello?
2: I
0: think Chris is doing something other than listening to this show. I could be wrong, but he seems to be having a conversation with someone who isn't me. So I'll talk to Chuck in Rockford. Chuck, welcome back to WGN Radio.
3: Hello. Can you hear me?
0: I do.
3: Okay. I think I crapped out on you one the other day or something, because I woke up
0: that's all right.
3: Right at the end of the show, and there was nothing going on. I think I had pretty good sleep, though, because I guess I didn't know where.
0: Well, you're here now.
3: How that is. But anyhow, you had mentioned something here about the flight attendants being senior citizens and that. And I think I'd probably mentioned my sister once before, but she was with Eastern Airlines, and she was in management there for quite a long period of time, too, prior to them going broke.
0: Yeah.
3: But she got on the it was known as the Trump shuttle, because she was up in the seniority and that. But like you say, you couldn't be married and a whole lot of other things.
0: Oh, yeah, and back in the day. But by the time Eastern was going belly up, the thing that killed Eastern was Frank Lorenzo. And was she working there when Frank Lorenzo bought it?
3: Oh, yeah. She was there right at the end.
0: Frank Lorenzo killed Eastern and also killed Continental.
3: Oh yeah, they do they somehow they bust them up and just cash everything in.
0: Yeah, well, I mean, it was really, really sad. Well, hopefully she got out with a pension.
3: Oh, yeah. But, you know, when Eastern went down, she had stock in the company, and that she lost money there.
0: Yeah, that was.
3: But she kept her job, and then with the seniority and that, she could pick her. She could pick her runs, you know,
0: yeah.
3: And that, and she was kind of like almost semi-retired there toward the end.
0: All right, well, hang on, don't go away. I got the news coming up.
3: Okay.
0: Stay where you are, and we'll pick it up after the news right here on WGN Radio.

0: 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I'm Raleigh James. Well, that was the third one of Jimmy P's six-pack, the Jive Bombers on Savoy, 1956. And back to Chuck in Rockford. All right, so Chuck, now your sister was the oldest flight attendant on record?
1: Oh, well, there was one older than her, but she had passed away. And actually, she would have been right after that one, because she'd worked with her on the Trump shuttle.
0: Okay, yeah.
1: And I know they'd...
0: Sally,
1: fact, they'd
0: right.
1: They'd offered to put her on TV, but she didn't want to...
0: I don't blame
1: be
0: her.
1: ...be interviewed.
0: Yeah.
1: But anyhow, she got up to the point where she could write passes when she was with Eastern.
0: Uh-huh.
1: My parents got to go all over the, you know... South America and Europe and that on passes.
0: Sure.
1: Because now she'd have got, at that time she could have got married, but she got married late in life while she could still have two children. But anyhow.
0: So how old was she when she retired?
1: Well, it hasn't been that long ago because she retired in the pandemic there.
0: Okay.
1: And I got one kind of interesting thing to tell. She had one of the runs that it was kind of a pretty good run. You know, she kind of had her pick of where she went, but one of her last flights, there were people that were the air marshals.
0: Uh-huh.
1: And it was almost the... All of the passengers were air marshals just getting their time in.
0: Uh-huh.
1: every one of them had a gun.
0: Oh, absolutely. Well, I was reading about Betty Nash, who I guess was the oldest.
1: Betty Nash.
0: Right. She died last year, I think, or 2 years ago now.
1: Yeah.
0: Yeah, 2 years ago this week, right, died at 88 years old. And like your sister, she was hired by Eastern. And then, you know, after that, she wound up on the Trump shuttle like your sister, and then U.S. Airways shuttle, and then American Airlines shuttle. So, yeah.
1: Yes, exactly. Yeah, they were together. She was friends with her all the way through her career.
0: Wow.
1: Yeah. And she managed a lot of actually, when the L-1011 came in, she took a group of stewardesses over to just show them the new plane and that. But I guess it turned out to be kind of a dud.
0: Well, not so much a dud. Eastern 401 was just a horrendous crash. They flew it into the Everglades.
1: Yeah. Yeah, well, there was another one where they had a, anyhow, it's kind of an unusual thing when you have a, like, it's almost like clear air turbulence, only it's on landing, and they had one that landed short.
0: Uh-huh.
1: I forget just where that was at. Yeah, I'm a pilot myself, so I don't know if you knew that or not.
0: Yeah.
1: But,
0: well, 401 was interesting to me. I actually covered that crash. But what was interesting...
1: Oh, you did?
0: Yeah, because I was in Miami at the time doing news, out at the Everglades.
1: Oh.
0: That was December 29th, 1972. They flew it into the ground is what they did, and it was Lockheed's fault as far as that goes, because the controls at the pilot were reading... accurately the but the co-pilot right but the co-pilot was not when the pilot took it off off autopilot, the co-pilot's printout there was showing that they were still at an altitude, which they weren't, and the Everglades are the Everglades, and they flew it into the ground, and the flight engineer was Don Repo, who was a really funny guy all the way around. But anyway, the interesting thing about that to me was later when people, and maybe your sister told you about this, I don't know, but people within Eastern swore that they saw the ghost of Don Repo and also Bob Loft, who was the pilot, on because, you know, when a plane crashes, they don't just junk everything.
1: Oh, yeah.
0: So, like the
1: There was a lot of that.
0: Yeah, the microwave oven doors and all that. So, yeah, did your sister ever tell you stories?
1: Well, actually, I'd heard a lot of that stuff, too, you know.
0: Yeah.
1: And even they'd taken parts off that were salvaged.
0: Right.
1: And it seemed like they were they were on it too, you know.
0: Yeah.
1: I've experienced some stuff that in my life that has convinced me that there is a hereafter, and there's things that you can't even see.
0: Oh, of course.
1: Yeah. And one of them is like, you know, the remote control you use, there's light that comes out of that that's not in your visual. I think a cat could see it. You know, it's on that spectrum where our eyes can't see it. But those kind of things are going on around us all the time.
0: Oh, of course.
1: You know.
0: Of course.
1: I've actually met a Holy Ghost. So,
0: right.
1: I don't know if I had mentioned it or not before, but my wife had come back to me after she had passed.
0: Whoa.
1: And she'd actually woke me up at night. That was like the transfiguration.
0: Did she tell you anything? Did she tell you anything about the other side?
1: No, there was nothing verbal. But
0: oh, okay.
1: She was so bright that I couldn't hardly keep my eyes on her.
0: Wow!
1: It was like, and if you want to know what a description of that is, like the transfiguration and. Matthew 17.
0: Okay.
1: And right. I knew that she had been in the presence of God.
0: Yeah, absolutely.
1: Because I was somewhat a doubter prior to that, but the both of us were baptized in the name of Christ in the 60s. But, you know, I have another sister that was had input into the Hubble telescope. And
0: yeah, you told me about her. Yes.
1: Yeah, but you know the stuff that telescope sees, we wouldn't even understand.
0: Oh, I'm sure that's right. Yeah.
1: Because it's completely out of our vision. And I can remember when I was a kid, before this light pollution, I could see Mars with the naked eye, you know, when it was viewable. And I haven't seen it since. And a lot of these people don't realize that even during World War II, there was a threat of the United States being bombed.
0: Of course.
1: I can remember an air raid warden, you know.
0: Of course. Every building had them. Every floor had them in New York. Absolutely.
1: Yeah. Well, this was in the Midwest.
0: Right. I'm sure they had them everywhere.
1: This was in Galesburg. And he was telling some, you know, you can't. We had a blackout. I don't know if you
0: right, of course,
1: knew that. But,
0: yes,
1: and he was telling you can't even have a cigarette. You
0: right,
1: know,
0: right,
1: during
0: yeah,
1: because they can see it from
0: right.
1: 30,000 feet.
0: Yep.
1: Well, gosh, and me as a kid, I'm thinking, I can't. I'm doubting what he's saying, but later, I'd seen, night vision,
0: right.
1: on cameras, and a person with a cigarette looked like they're carrying a big flashlight.
0: Right. Oh, yeah. No, this is well known. And, of course, especially in Europe where they were being bombed, you had to pay a lot of attention to that. Yes.
1: Oh, yeah. But I don't think that people know the threat that we're under right now.
0: Well, that's for another show.
1: Think it was, oh yeah, and I and I know you don't like getting into the
0: politics. We're not going to do that. We're not going to do that. And
1: well,
0: yes,
1: no, I'm not. I'm not going to do it. But you know, I kind of think some of these people are a little bit on the dumb side, not to realize what the threats are.
0: Yeah, well,
1: they're bigger than we think.
0: Of course,
1: you know.
0: Of course.
1: Understand. I don't know what it is.
0: No, but, absolutely. True. All right.
1: You know, I recall, you know, going through their 200th anniversary just 50 years ago.
0: Yep.
1: And after that, you know, I'd done some of the reenactment stuff. And
0: yep.
1: I'd got into some gun battles and stuff, but it wasn't like it was just a stage.
0: Yeah, right, exactly.
1: I'd never been in combat, you know, but...
0: And hopefully never will be.
1: But it looks like that kind of stuff is going to be coming up again, you know.
0: Well,
1: but,
0: on that note, we'll just say goodnight.
1: Oh, yeah.
0: All right.
1: The next time I talk to you, I wanted to get into the road rage thing, because we had one here. One here in Rockford that actually happened on, and there was a murder in the deal, you know.
0: Yeah.
1: And and when they did find the guy that was the culprit, he was already in jail. And
0: right.
1: I think that's almost somebody's got that kind of activity, they're just going to keep on doing it until they do get in jail, even if they don't catch them on the first one, some of the earlier ones. Good talking to
0: likewise.
1: You.
0: Likewise, we'll do it again soon. And I think what you're going to hear from Chris next will kind of dovetail into what you're talking about with regard to stuff happening on the road. All right.
1: Oh, yes.
0: Okay, thanks.
1: Well, have a good evening there. And
0: you too.
1: It's good talking to you again.
0: Likewise. Talk to you soon. Thanks. Appreciate it, Chuck. Wow, that's neat about his sister. His other sister, pretty accomplished as well. So good genes there in Chuck's family. So let's see now. Chris in Greenwood. All right. Yeah, first time since 1956 that we had an officer killed in the line of duty, and that happened in Greenwood.
2: Yeah, it was a horrible Monday we had.
0: Yeah, really sorry to hear it.
2: You know, it was three teenagers.
0: Very glad the canines. I know. Very glad the canines okay. That was the first thing I looked for. What about the canine? Canine's fine. But yes, a 15-year-old, a 17, and an 18. So the 15-year-old who was the driver, we're not going to know his name or anything about him because, of course, technically he's still a juvenile. But they had stopped him, for gun-related questions, and he fled the scene and fled right into a cop car and killed the 31-year-old officer. Horrible.
2: Yeah. And the thing about these kids nowadays is that they don't have no home training, and the parents treat them like they friends.
0: Well, there's so many things that could be discussed as to why, but in the end, we're all responsible for our own actions, and unfortunately, that 15-year-old's life is effectively over. I can't believe they won't charge him as an adult.
2: Yeah, I bet he'll go down the road to juvenile.
0: Oh, no, I don't think he will. That's what I'm saying. They may have the option to charge him as an adult.
2: Uh-huh, and give him the life sentence.
0: Could.
2: So he murdered an officer.
0: Don't know. I'd need all the particulars, but I do know that in cases like that, very often they work to find a way around trying him as a juvenile because that would allow him to be out when he was 21.
2: Uh-huh. Yeah, my thoughts and prayers go out to that cop's family. And
0: oh, of course.
2: You know, he's a husband, and he got a 2-year-old girl.
0: Yeah, no, I know, and he's a veteran and all of that. And, Yeah, a 15-year-old in South Carolina can be transferred to an adult as far as for the offense. So usually that's for felonies like murder or attempted murder, but I would assume with the death of this officer, even though it was not intentional, that a family court judge would approve that transfer. You watch that. Let me know how it goes.
2: Yeah, and you know that the officer was trapped in that smashed up car, and they tried like for hours to get them out of there, and they couldn't because it was bulletproof all over.
0: Very disturbing to say the least. And like I say, the first time of an officer death on duty since 1956. But there are a number of cases. There's precedent for juveniles being charged as adults. And I would think that this is one case where he very well might be. But you may hear it first, and I want to know.
2: And I'll keep you up to date. And can I request a song for that nature?
0: All right, let me...
2: You ever heard a song called Let This Be a Lesson?
0: Who
2: the
0: did
2: drunk
0: it?
2: Driving song back in the 80s.
0: No, who
2: did
0: it? About
2: an elephant guy.
0: Who did it?
2: Oh, I'll look it up right quick. Let This Be a Lesson is the drunk driving song.
0: Okay. I'll look for it.
2: It's the Ellison guy, Tommy Ellison.
0: Okay. All right. I'll look for that, and we'll do it. Thanks. Appreciate it, Chris.
2: You're welcome. Keep Greenwood in our prayers.
0: Oh, of course. You betcha. All right. Thanks.
2: You're welcome.
0: So we'll pick it up after the news right here on WGN Radio.

0: WGN Radio. I'm Raleigh James. Tommy Rowe, yeah, the record that kind of made him a national star, 1962 on Empire, ABC, Paramount. You betcha. So we've got Ralph. It was part of his six-pack. In fact, it was the third on it, and he's in Rockford. So, Ralph, welcome back, if I can find the magic twanger here, to WGN Radio.
1: Yes. Hello. Can you hear me?
0: Loud and clear.
1: Well, thank you very much. I just called to thank you. First of all, I wanted to give you a big compliment, because yesterday and today, your shows were really very wonderful to me.
0: Huh. Well, thank you.
1: Yeah. Well, everything happened, you know, the way that I like it, you know, very logical and everything. And it was very interesting your fans and listeners that called in. That was very interesting to listen to them too.
0: Yes.
1: And so that was very nice. And now, of course, I wanted to thank you. You've played half of the six-pack. Thank you very much.
0: Yes,
1: and
0: you'll get the other half. Oh, the whole thing will be played before the week is out.
1: Yeah.
0: So you'll hear every last one of them, Uptown Girl, Boogie Wonderland, and Susie Q.
1: Oh, yeah, thank you very much. Mm-hmm. I also wanted to, of course, shop around. That's one of my favorites, too. I mean, that's what my mother told me, to shop around.
0: Right. Painful, that version. Downright painful.
1: Well, I've shopped around for years and decades, and I still haven't found anything.
0: Ah, well, all right. Well, you're probably better off.
1: Well, I don't know. It is. I just found out that girls and women, they shop around too, and that's much more pleasant for the men.
0: All right.
1: Yeah, and it can save a lot of money too, you know.
0: Well, that's true.
1: Yeah, thank you. And then, of course, Sunshine Superman, that was a great hit for 66 for Donovan too.
0: Yes,
1: and
0: big
1: thank
0: one.
1: Thank you very much.
0: Yeah.
1: Yeah, thank you very much for that. And and then, of course, I also like what Jimmy's part of Six-Pack. What you see is what you get.
0: That
1: was wonderful.
0: The Dramatics.
1: The Dramatics, yeah. And maybe we should say, what you hear is what you get.
0: Yeah, right.
1: What we've gotten so far was really great. And you can tell Jimmy that if I'm still around, about next year, May 7th, I will request Johnny Maestro.
0: Okay.
1: That's
0: all right, because one of Jimmy P's six-packs was Johnny Maestro, his first record on Joyce, My Juanita, so we'll play that next.
1: Yeah, thank you. Well, I would request next year, if I'm still around, The Worst That Could Happen.
0: Ah, okay, Brooklyn Bridge, you betcha.
1: Yeah. Yeah, right, yeah, no, but no pun intended.
0: Yeah, all right.
1: Okay. And I remember... Now, I just had a question here for you. I remember in 2010 that there was a DJ, I hope he's still alive. He was one of my favorites. His name was, of course, it was a name adopted named Scott Michael Shannon.
0: Oh, sure. And, Scott Shannon, of course.
1: Yeah.
0: Yeah, he's in New York playing oldies to this day.
1: Oh, yeah. Yeah, they had bought some of his program here, even in Beloit, on, you know, the station WGEZ 1490.
0: Right, right.
1: Yeah, and they bought a few of his programs. And I remember in 2010 that Shannon announced, unfortunately, the death of Johnny Maestro.
0: Right, No, not only did he do mornings then on WCBS-FM, but he also was the creator of the True Oldies channel.
1: Yeah, the True Oldies. Well, right. I'm sure you know that here this oldies station here in Beloit was founded in 1948.
0: Uh-huh.
1: Yeah, that was amazing, and of course you know. I mean, you know everything about music and stations because you have more.
0: I don't know about that. But yeah, GEZ, it's 1490, so it's one of those little class fours. Long history. And it ran True Oldies for a while.
1: Oh yeah, well they were going to hire me to work for them, but then all of a sudden something happened with the station, and it was sold.
0: Oh.
1: Unfortunately, and the new owner, he's an attorney, and he knows what he's doing. I think he owns 6 or 7 stations in this area here of Beloit. And he tried to bring the oldies, you know, to keep it up, but they made one mistake after another, as far as I'm concerned, and then they had to change it. Now it's a
0: classic country, iron country. Yeah.
1: Iron country.
0: Yeah.
1: Yeah. So that was too bad. I wish it would have stayed, you know.
0: Sure. And 1380's doing talk. They're in basically South Beloit, Janesville. Right. Yeah, so they also signed on in 48.
1: Yeah, is Scott Michael Shannon, is he still alive?
0: Yes, or? Absolutely. He still lives in New York, as far as I know. He is I can see his face. Hannity. He's Hannity's announcer.
1: Oh, okay.
0: But I think he does. He's not doing that for a living. It's just a friendship. Scott's still around. I remember him well from Nashville, from WMAK.
1: Oh, yeah. Well,
0: and that would have been 53 years ago.
1: Yeah, well, his show really made a lot of sense.
0: Yeah, well, he originated the morning zoo thing, and he did that in Tampa, and went from Tampa to New York. When Mallright bought that little New Jersey station, he went up there, and it became Z100, and he did the morning zoo there and did very well with it.
1: Mm-hmm.
0: In fact, pretty much decimated some of the other stations in New York. He did a good job.
1: He's still doing a good job, and now at this other station in Monroe here, now they bought some of the old broadcasts of, I think you know him too, Charlie Puna. You know?
0: Oh, yeah, well, he's dead. I worked with Charlie. I was his morning partner for a while. Yeah, he's dead. It's funny because they syndicate that, and his family literally didn't announce his death for 6 months because they didn't want anybody to know since it was syndicated. I guess it probably still is. Yeah.
1: Yeah, they wanted to keep the legend alive.
0: Yeah, yeah. And it was my buddy Chuck Riley who named him Charlie Tuna. His name was actually Art Ferguson. And he came to Colma in Oklahoma City, and they were looking for a name, and Chuck said, Charlie Tuna. And it worked. He never left it. He went from there to WMEX in Boston, and then from there to KHJ in Los Angeles.
1: Well, if I ever go into music and on radio again, I'm going myself. I'm Jim Herring.
0: Okay, all right. There you are.
1: Okay. Well, that's kind of funny. But another thing that I really found impressing that you were in 72 when that Eastern plane crashed.
0: Well, I was in Miami, right. I was actually at WWOK, and it was a news thing, so I had to go out and cover that. A lot of people did. You know, all of Miami media descended on the Everglades for that. Yeah. I certainly wasn't the only person by far.
1: Well, that was quite an experience there.
0: What was really sad was that not all the people who died were killed right away. And when I kind of scoped that scene, I thought to myself, oh, my God, swamp gas. And they took them to all the area hospitals, including the Miami Heart Institute. And sure enough, some of them died from you know, gangrene. You can't be in the Everglades like that. And it was just horrible. And Don Repo, the flight engineer, was just the nicest guy. And it was really, really sad. That's why I thought it was interesting later when they claimed that his ghost showed up in places, and the guy who had been the captain, that his ghost showed up. There's some great stories about that. I think they actually wrote a book, The Flight of 401. But apart from that, the people who flew for Eastern all had stories of seeing the images of the captain and the flight engineer on later flights. It's good.
1: Quite an experience.
0: Yeah.
1: I remember now this gentleman Chuck from from Rockford. He was mentioning his sister was one of the oldest.
0: Yeah, exactly. She was one of two. Wow, all those years.
1: Yeah.
0: Amazing.
1: Yeah, that was pretty impressive. And believe it or not, I have a good I still have a good connection to the Rockford Airport because, believe it or not, in the 70-71, they had the Ozark Airlines landing in Rockford.
0: Right, absolutely they did. And from time to time, it's Ozark in Rockford. They call it Chicago Rockford International. And Ozark.
1: Yeah, no.
0: Ozark was big. They were there from like 51 till 82.
1: Yeah. I remember at that time I was still a student, but I had a taxi license and I used to pick up passengers there, and they had the propeller.
0: Right, prop jets, sure.
1: Interesting
0: now is you probably know this. They're doing landline service where, like, if you're going to O'Hare, you actually first get on a bus in Rockford.
1: Right. But I think that comes from United.
0: Yeah, but I mean, the fact that they even have it, I can't imagine having a ticket and finding out you're going to get on a bus.
1: I used to pick up when the at O'Hare sometimes the weather was so bad that they had to the plane landed in Rockford and I had to pick up people from United in Rockford that I had to drive back into Chicago.
0: Yeah, well, at least into O'Hare, right? At least as far as Schaumburg.
1: Yeah, and then I used to also pick up from Frontier. Yeah,
0: right.
1: I used to pick up the pilots and the stewardesses, and I brought them. They at on the east side of Rockford, you know, where all the classy hotels are.
0: Right, and, exactly.
1: Over there.
0: Yeah.
1: And just talking about Rockford, I know I'm always happy to hear that you had such a good time.
0: Oh, I did. Absolutely. It was just great. And, I was never there on the weekends, but Monday through Friday I was there, and wouldn't trade it for the world.
1: Yeah, right. And now here's another interesting fact about it. I remember when I was a very young boy, I still had a license to drive, and where now they have a big casino.
0: Oh, right.
1: It used to be Henrici's.
0: Right.
1: And the Henrici's family had moved there and really built a big hotel.
0: Right, absolutely. Absolutely.
1: Yes.
0: And that was the Clock Tower Resort and Conference Center.
1: Yeah, exactly.
0: Yeah, I love that clock tower where they had all the clock songs, except they didn't have What Time Is It by the Jive 5, but they should have. But they had a lot of other ones. And, they closed that, I guess, in 2016. And sad. But, I love the clock tower. And, yes, absolutely, Henrici's.
1: Well, that was my favorite hotel.
0: Yeah. Oh, yeah.
1: The concierge there, or the girl at the entrance that booked me in. I once was there with my fiancée Elaine, and we spent the weekend there. We were engaged already. I was of age, but she did a very dirty thing because she reported this to my aunt.
0: Yeah,
1: you know that. You know, I mean, that was really something else than my aunt. Jumps on me and says, "Well, that's how you spend your money. You spend on the weekend. You stay over there."
0: Yeah.
1: You know, and you know, I mean, that was really nowadays. I mean, I was a young boy. I didn't mind.
0: Sure.
1: But nowadays, you know, this is a lawsuit for invasion of privacy.
0: Right. Good luck on that. Are you kidding? With the internet and everything else, forget it. Nobody has any privacy. But it's sad they demolished the clock tower in 2018. And I was so sad to hear it. Yeah. My accountant is still in Rockford. World's best CPA. He really is. Carl Barnes. I don't think he's taking any new clients, but he's the best.
1: Yeah. Oh, okay. Well, believe it or not, but at this point that this casino made up their mind here, and that was a big thing here in Rockford that they're going to build a hotel. Build a hotel right next to the casino.
0: Yep.
1: Yeah.
0: Yep.
1: That's very interesting.
0: Yeah, it will be. It'll be interesting to see. Yeah, I didn't live too far from there because I was on Travertine Trail, which was not too far.
1: Oh, yeah.
0: Yeah, so, yeah.
1: Yeah, well, I just lived there right on Spring Creek Road.
0: Sure,
1: you know, where,
0: absolutely.
1: A very nice neighborhood there. And even the guy that was the maestro of the cheap trick, he used to live there, too.
0: Oh, yeah. Rick Nielsen. No, yeah, of course.
1: Yeah.
0: All right.
1: And now, yeah, okay, well, good enough. Thank you very much.
0: Talk to you soon. Thanks. Appreciate it, Ralph. All right, let's do this on WGN Radio.
2: My

0: WGN Radio. I'm Raleigh James, a very young Johnny Maestro with the Chris on the Joyce label before they signed with Coed. 1957, My Juanita. It was a flip side. And that was the fourth of Jimmy P's six-pack. So we have two more from him, and we have three more from Ralph that we will get to tomorrow. And we'll start Robert's six-pack as well. And I think there's another request coming here. Brian and Seneca, welcome back to WGN Radio. What's up?
1: Not much, Raleigh. I put in a request for a couple songs last Thursday when the phones were melting down.
0: What'd you put in? Well, let me see if I still am on the list.
1: Somewhere Along the Way by Nat King Cole.
0: Yes, absolutely. Okay.
1: And Long Ago and Far Away by Joe Stafford.
0: Okay, now let me see. I'm pretty sure. Yeah, got it. Got them both here. We will be doing it.
1: Okay, and also they had a thought or two on the Lockheed TriStar and the problems Eastern had with Flight 401.
0: Mm-hmm.
1: Now, the guys are probably wonderful people, and they were absolutely some of the best in the business who were flying that airplane. But they just got sucked into troubleshooting something that wasn't their problem.
0: Yeah, right. No, that's true. And that's where Don Repo had to go down the wheel wells and all that. But what they discovered was what they were looking at. The co-pilot screens were completely different from the pilots.
1: I won't disagree with you there because it's been a while since I last read any of the reports.
0: Oh, yeah.
1: But they shouldn't have been there in the first place.
0: No, I understand
1: and
0: all that.
1: As far as that goes, the Lockheed TriStar was a Cadillac.
0: Yep.
1: Its big competitor was the DC-10, which was a 58 Plymouth Savoy with a flathead 6, a warped cylinder head, and rust.
0: If you wanted an MD-11, you just cut
1: the brake line.
0: You've ended the show, but if you want to call me tomorrow night, we can indeed talk about it. Thanks. Appreciate it. All right.
1: Thank you.
0: Now, apologies to Debbie. And to Mike, we'll be here 21 hours from now to do it all again. Until then, that's a wrap. We thank Adam for keeping us on the air and John for screening your calls. But above all, I thank those of you who called. It makes the show a pleasure to do. Hope to talk to you tomorrow night. I'm Raleigh James. It's WGN Radio.
2: 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I'm Grant Marshall, 2020 News. Real news, real stories, real fun. Cheating death, abrasion of the body snatchers, a funeral for a friend in Mexico turned into a down and dirty dope opera when a woman approached the casket to bid farewell, then another woman.

0: Now be facing jail time. No body, no crime. NFL pay to play. Federal flags fly fast as the DOJ calls an audible probing whether the NFL potentially harmed football fans by spreading games across pricey paywalled platforms and subscription streaming services, squeezing spectators into a costly, confusing content carousel. The league now in the red zone of justice. It's any given scandal meets the fast and the flagrant. Turns out the only thing free about football might be the flags. And that's what's happening. I'm Grant Marshall, 2020 News.
1: 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We started right at 10. 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

WGN Radio. I'm Raleigh James. 3 hours to spend together, and if it's on your mind, it'll be on mine. Got your bumpers, too. In fact, the first hour will be devoted to Frances and Bozeman. She had three, and she gave me these so long ago, and I spaced the emails, so she gets to hear all three of them as the first three. Then we've got six-packs, competing six-packs from Ralph and Jimmy P., so we'll move on to that in the second hour. All right, so the MasterCard saga. I'll continue. As you know, if you've been paying attention, like millions of people, I awoke to a notice that there was a suspicious charge on my card, and sure enough, it was fraud. So that's not that unusual. So I talked to the fraud department, and they tell me they'll issue you another card. Now, we went through all the machinations of this, so I'll leave the all of the detail out, actually, and just get to the point. So before the second card could come, there's fraud on it. I know this because you know the last four digits of the card that's coming, and you can look on your web portal or your mobile app if you go that way and see what's been charged, and it's like, what? And so I report that, and the third card's coming. Well, this morning, after being notified that the third card was en route, I wake up to there's a $39.95 charge to Amazon Books. And I think, it was made this morning, actually, at 9:11 a.m. when I was sound asleep. And I really don't do any sleep web surfing, regardless of what anyone might think. And so I call again to get the fourth card. Now, this time I get a little smarter. Because if you'll remember, between the second and the third card, I find out that there's something called a digital token, which a merchant can put on your account so that they're notified you whenever the card number or expiration date or CVP changes. All right, so they assured me that they had removed all of those at the time. Well, it turned out they didn't. All right, so today I call, and of course fraud said, well, would you just rather close the account? No. I've had this account for 37 years. You know, that counts on your credit. You're going to just send me a card, and you're not going to do this again. So they were pretty clueless is really the word I'm looking for. And so I started to go online and come to find out that the overage, the Visa and the MasterCard agreements with merchant banks include, well, in Visa, I think it's called VAU, which is Visa Automatic Update, and in MasterCard, I think it's ABU, something, and I wrote this down what it is, but anyway, it's another update. And come to find out,

0: that merchants are not only encouraged, in some cases are forced to be part of this program. And what they claim is it's for your convenience. Of course, when they say that, nothing is for your convenience. And so your convenience, in case you have a renewal on the card and the expiration changes or the CVV changes, things of this nature, that it'll automatically be updated. Well, of course, when it's a fraudulent situation and somebody actually has the first card in question, four cards ago for me, then they can pretty easily, if they go to any online merchant where you've ever done business of any sort, just let the ABU or VAU do their job. And yeah, that's right, just update it to the current card. Come to find out, it's not easy to exempt yourself from this. Theoretically, there are opt-outs, but trust me, it's not easy. Of course, when I called fraud, they didn't know anything about it. They said, you'll have to talk to customer service. I thought, you know, it's probably good idea fraud knows about this. But of course, there's a language barrier, you know, when you're dealing with credit card companies, because all of their operators are in countries where English is not mandatory. And in most cases, they think they're speaking it, and you know they're not. All right. So what I always say when I invariably when I get somebody who is incomprehensible, I say the first things I say to them is slow down. Yeah, that's right. Speak, enunciate slowly. Anyway, all that said, after they enunciated, come to find out that fraud doesn't know anything about this automatic update, which I thought they should. So they handed me back to customer service, and theoretically they removed everything and all that. Well, about a half hour after that, I decided I was going to check customer service now that I had the ABU information in hand, and come to find out that no, the card hadn't yet been canceled. I said, well, wait a minute, fraud canceled an hour ago. No, it's still active, ma'am. Oh, that's just great. We'll cancel it for you. We'll give you a new card. I'll bet you will. And so then I spent more time laboriously going over these digital tokens to make sure. You sure you want to get rid of all of them? Yes, all of them. And then when I talked about this ABU, I might as well have been talking about the distance to Neptune, because, you know, they were clueless about it. So I guess I can't opt out of anything. There you go. That's English. Without finding somebody who knows what it is I'm opting out of. So that's the latest. I guess the fourth card will come, and we'll wait and see what fraudster knows the number before I do. Yeah, that's the really galling part, because on the last two, I didn't know the number. The fraudsters knew the number. So that's the latest on that. All right, plenty of other things to discuss, and we'll discuss them all, including what's in your food. Oh, man, you might not want to know this, but you will. But we'll kick it off with Marty and Whiting. Welcome back to WGN Radio.
1: We'll discuss them all, including what's in your food.
0: All right, Marty.
2: Yeah, I'm here.
0: Yes, you're there. Okay. What's up?
2: Not much. Hey, let me get off speaker.
0: All right. Well, we'll wait. So
2: okay, it's off speaker.
0: Very good.
2: I'm calling about something totally different.
0: Good.
2: I get the Chicago Tribune.
0: Yeah.
2: Their customer service is in the Philippines.
0: Oh, not everywhere. Absolutely. But at least with the Philippines, you can find it on a map.
2: Yeah, that's true. Yeah. But I've had to do the same thing. I said, can you turn up your volume and speak a little bit slower, you know?
0: Yeah.
2: So, but the reason I'm calling, last week I was listening to a Chicago sports radio station,
0: uh-huh.
2: And the man mentioned the word bumper.
0: Mm-hmm.
2: And it got me thinking about you. Is that something that's trade-wise, or is that your own signature? Because bumpers, what?
0: Okay,
2: I've never heard that before until I heard you.
0: Oh, well, it's been around forever, since before you and I were born, that's for sure. It's a buffer between program content. So in the early days of radio, it acted as a bridge, you know, in other words, a bump separating segments. And it wasn't really all that big. They used it to some degree in radio. They used it in early television to some degree. But it really, by the 70s, it started to be used a lot more frequently. One is, of course, talk radio loves it. But also, the FCC regulations separating programming from advertisements, they would use it sometime for that purpose. And so, you know, they're bumpers. But the reality is, until about the 70s, we called them rejoiners. And they still are rejoiners. And for my rejoiner liners, I still call them rejoiners. I don't use them here. I use them on my stations. But in any event, that's what they are. They're just a bridge, a buffer, a bump.
2: Okay. Yeah, I got, like, say, to be repetitious. I got thinking about you. It's like, well, maybe that's her own special little trademark.
0: Oh,
2: and,
0: no.
2: You know, I'm 63, and you know, I just started listening to radio a lot back in January, but I'd never heard that before. So thank you for the explanation, and hope you have a better day tomorrow.
0: Well, thank you. I appreciate it. All right, so we'll see. All right, so yeah, been around pretty much for forever. NPR calls them buttons, as far as that goes. But, yeah, I don't know who started it, but like I say, this is early radio, long before there was television, and then the usage became more prevalent. All right, so 888-876-5593. I wish all the questions were that easy. Let's talk to Victor in Silver Spring. What's up tonight, Victor?
3: Hey, how you doing?
0: All right, how you feeling?
3: I'm feeling a lot better. I'm still waiting to have their corrective surgery. We're trying to schedule that.
0: Good luck.
3: But let me tell you what I did last Saturday.
0: Yeah.
3: The Make-A-Wish Foundation and the truckers got together in Lancaster, Pennsylvania.
0: Uh-huh.
3: So Gilligan picked me up. He's a trucker. And brought me up there. And I got to meet Steve Summers, the guy that does the show overnight.
0: Right, the Truckin' Bozo son. Yep.
3: Yes. And I also got to meet some of the truckers, Horse Feathers.
0: Uh-huh.
3: He's now hauling explosives.
0: Ooh.
3: So that's a kind of a dangerous job. And I met a whole bunch of other truckers that I knew from listening to the show. When I get up around 3 o'clock, that's when I tune in.
0: Uh-huh.
3: And my handle is Blind Man, so that's how they know me. And I really had a great time.
0: That's great.
3: And the Make-A-Wish Foundation got a lot of donations, and the truckers had a convoy. There was must have been several hundred truckers there with their rigs.
0: That's great. I'm so glad that there are so many people who are still driving because, of course, with all the things that have changed in the last couple decades, so many guys just hung it up. Gone are the days when you can shut the door and be your own man until you get to your destination. With Qualcomm and everything, you're tracked within an inch of your life, and with hours of service and everything else, it's a very different industry. So I'm glad there's still a lot of guys out there.
3: Yeah, there was one trucker who made me an honorary trucker.
0: Yay.
3: Brain Dead. And I asked him, how did you get that name? He says, well, I got lost in Illinois and I had to ask a cop for directions. And the cop says, well, that's the biggest brain dead excuse I ever heard.
0: Perfect. Just perfect. Yeah, that's great.
3: And,
0: well, good.
3: And some of these truckers have some really out of the nicknames.
0: Oh, yeah. All their handles from their CB days, of course.
3: Yeah. And like I said, I've been listening to Steve Summers for several years.
0: Yeah.
3: And when he got kicked off WLW, he's more or less, I guess, online because I'll tell him Alexa to play the Steve Summers Overnight Drive and it gets me there. And I can hear the truckers calling in.
0: Yeah.
3: A lot of them are really complaining about the illegal truckers that
0: don't know
3: English.
0: Yes, absolutely.
3: And causing all these accidents.
0: Well, and some of them actually legal. This goes back, my God, and it's a serious subject, so we won't stay on it for long, but this goes back over 20 years when they had the Mexican driver pilot program, and there was such a dichotomy between the culture in Mexico in terms of driving and the culture here that it was a train wreck before it began. But yes, all going on. You know, the first overnight trucking show was probably Bill Mack on WBAP, and he started doing this in the 60s. And then by 1970 or so, there were a ton of these shows. Bill was in WBAP, and then Charlie Douglas was on WWL, and John Trimble was first on KGA and then on WRVA, and Jack Reno was on WLW, and then later the Truckin' Bozo. And I'm leaving out a bunch. Billy Parker at KVOO. It seemed almost all the 50,000-watt stations had a nighttime trucker show when WMAQ debuted in Chicago. Fred Sanders did the Truckin' Show. So it it was part and parcel of country music. And when I was promoting country music back then, I used to have to take acts around. So I remember I'd do weeks where I'd be, you know, going from Billy Parker at KBOO to Billy Cole at WHO in Des Moines. After a while, I wouldn't even know what city I was in. And there were so many of them, and they were all great.
3: Yeah. But anyway, I just wanted to put my two cents in tonight.
0: Yeah.
3: And maybe Nick is listening, and he'll call in and
0: he is. I already see him on the screen.
3: Yeah.
0: All right.
3: Yeah, he'll probably talk about the bridge.
0: Oh, yes. That's absolutely in the news. You betcha.
3: Yeah. I know he'll talk about the bridge.
0: Yeah.
3: So I'll be listening for him then.
0: Well, great.
3: So let me get off so you can get to him.
0: Thanks, Victor. Appreciate it. All right. And in between, we got Eric. But right now, we got this on WGN Radio.

Radio, I'm Raleigh James, and yeah, that's Juanita William. On that record, she was LaWanda William, and that was on Kiki, which was an interesting label. Stanford Given had that label. He also had Given and Arnold, and like five records each on, that was about it. And it was the flip side of That Handsome Guy. It was a great record. LaWanda William is her name, and like I say, her name is actually Juanita Williams, and she had a few things on Golden World, Ed Wingate's label. So good stuff, and more of Francis's requests coming up. And your calls too on WGN Radio.

0: WGN Radio. I'm Raleigh James. That's Gino Wilson. I'm not sure who to blame for the production quality of that record, but somebody should be shot. I say that because it actually wasn't released when it came out. It finally appeared on a compilation album in 2002 that had a lot of Gino Washington on it, on Norton. But Till the End of Time could have been on Correctone, or Amen, or Wand, or Sonbert, or Wig, or Washpan, or Mala, or ATAC. I don't know. I don't really want to say Correctone, because that, don't want to blaspheme any of those, but most of them being small Detroit labels, Washpan being Gino Washington's own label. And that was the second of three that Frances in Los Angeles, as she calls it, yeah, Bozeman these days, you betcha. And a third one coming up. So 888-876-5593 is 8888 Rollick. And Eric is in Minneapolis. What's up, Eric?
1: Oh, I'm just trying to redeem myself, Raleigh. I missed on trivia last night. I had some rotisserie chicken. I was full. And then I got in a warm bed, and I was waiting to get on air. And next thing I know, I wake up. It's 4 o'clock in the morning.
0: Good. Well, sleep is sacred. Don't knock it.
1: Yeah, I hated to do that, though. I was looking forward to trivia. That's one of my favorite nights. But anyhow, I was going to call. I'm calling tonight because I was curious if you remember in the early days of cable TV in South Florida, there was a psychic. Her name was Linda Georgian. And I was wondering if you ever met her or have heard of her, and that kind of thing, because she was pretty good friends with me. Like when she was on the cable show,
0: yeah,
1: doing her psychic show and calling in and stuff. But she used to come down to Fort Lauderdale Beach and watch me and my friend Kelp Minnis Dennis surf.
0: Okay.
1: She was really interesting in the beach. She really had an affinity for the beach. And I don't know where she was from or anything like that, but my friend was just like,
0: she's from Cleveland.
1: Cleveland?
0: Yep, she's from Cleveland. And she's been dead a long time, I think, over a decade for sure. Probably like 2012 or so. So she's been gone a while. But interestingly, and she died from cancer, sadly, I think it was myeloma. But anyhow, she is from Cleveland, and she got her BS in education at OU in Athens. And then she moved to Florida, got an MS from Florida Institute of Technology. In fact, her thesis was nutritional approaches to learning disabilities. So she was into that. And in the 90s, she had that talk show kind of like the Psychic Friends Network. In fact, I think she was on the Psychic Friends Network. Her co-host was Dionne Warwick, remember?
1: And I do.
0: Yeah, Dionne was not pleased about that. She said it was one of the worst things she ever did, I guess, for reputation-wise. But, that for years, and maybe still, but I don't have the information, but that held the industry record as the most successful infomercial ever produced. And I don't know if anything has beaten it. I bet you Steve Bryant would, and we'll have to ask him sometime. But that was the deal. So she wrote 4 books, and a decent publisher, Simon & Schuster. And she did well with that infomercial, to say the least. And but she's been gone quite a while.
1: Did you ever have a chance to meet her or talk with her?
0: No, that was well after I was gone from Florida. The big deal right as I was leaving was Mickey Dane was the psychic who was getting all the attention at the time. And I saw the infomercial once or twice, and I'm aware of who she was. But yeah, she was an OU girl, Cleveland, Ohio.
1: The psychics I heard one time, I don't know if it's still true, but they said in radio, like anytime there's a psychic on, the phone lines light up.
0: Oh,
1: like
0: absolutely.
1: Crazy.
0: I've used that many times. Yeah, the listening is probably at its lowest level because most people don't really want to hear it. But the callers, and in the past, like 40 years ago, when a program director would say to me, why don't you get more calls? I say, you want more calls? Let's put on a psychic. Every line will be lit. Now we'll have the lowest listening in the history of the station, but every line will be lit. Because calls do not necessarily relate to audience interest. It'd be nice if they did. Very few people are ever going to call a talk show. But the idea that it's a great talk show if the lines are full, no. And that's proven by just put a psychic on.
1: Okay. And the other thing, I heard you talking about Toast on the other night. You were I think you like toast, or you were talking about how
0: you like toast. I'm a carboholic, you know, so a loaf of sourdough toast would be okay. Yeah, I don't like sweets and things like that, so you're never going to find me by the ice cream counter. But man, oh man, you talk about starches. I'm all down for that.
1: Hey, I was wondering in regard to that toast, I just came across something. I guess it's I've been having it for almost a year now, but I got this Bimbo brand. It's got a funny name, Bimbo. But
0: well, yeah, I think it's a Mexican baker.
1: Yeah, exactly. Yeah,
0: and they bought Tasty Cakes.
1: Oh, no kidding! I'm from Philadelphia.
0: Yeah, I'm sorry to say, yes, they're the world's largest baking company. That's Grupo Bimbo, and they've been around in Mexico City since the '40s, and they've got presence in like 33 countries and just all sorts of things, and a massive distribution network. So, yeah, they've been around. So they make a lot of things.
1: Have you tried? They make a toast that's a packaged toast, so it's already toasted bread.
0: No.
1: And it has. There's one with a vanilla cream, and I thought I would. I love vanilla, and I never thought vanilla cream and toast. I never thought I would go for that, but I tried. I tried it. I bought a package, and I'm really hooked on it now. Like it's tremendous, and it's a good source of fiber too.
0: Yeah, well, no, count me out because it's sweet, but yeah, I'm aware of that. There's a number of products that they have that are interesting.
1: They have regular toast, too, with nothing in it. Yeah. It's like already pre-toasted toast, and they just package it, and it keeps, you know, it keeps well.
0: Yeah.
1: Hey, a couple people I'm wondering about, if you can tell me whereabouts. Do you remember, I think he was blind, unless that was just a bit. But it was a guy named Don Vogel on WMAQ in Chicago in the early 90s, late 80s, early 90s, I would listen to.
0: Yeah, and in the 80s more for that. And, yeah, he worked at a number of Chicago stations, I think. He died in 1995.
1: Was he actually blind?
0: You know, I don't know. Might have been.
1: Because he would always like make references to that.
0: By the way, I think he was, but I never saw him in person. And I know he'd make references. I think he probably was Don Vogel. Yeah, but he worked at a lot of places, not only in Chicago, including for a while on WGN, but WIND and a lot of things like LUP. But you know, he worked at MAQ, like you mentioned. But he was in Milwaukee at ISN, and he was in the Twin Tundras at KSTP. So yeah, he died young. He was in his 40s still, and I think he was probably on KSTP, if I'm not mistaken, when he passed. I don't know.
1: The Twin Tundras. I like that reference.
0: Yeah.
1: Hey, that's just for me.
0: Yes.
1: Hey, his producer at the time back then was a guy named Ro Khan.
0: Oh, sure.
1: And Ro Khan ended up moving up the ladder there quite a bit. And
0: yeah.
1: So where do you know where Ro Khan is these days?
0: You know, I don't anymore. As far as I know, he's not on the air, but I hate to say that because maybe he is. But I'm not aware of anywhere. So, I don't know. Last I heard, he was working for the sheriff's office.
1: Yeah, I was surprised because he wasn't that old of a person, you know, like to be like totally out of the business.
0: Well,
1: everything.
0: Yeah, but you know, remember it's all going to be opinions. There's no standard that is going to be absolute. And if program directors at the time don't like what it is you're doing, they're not going to hire you. It doesn't matter how old you are.
1: Okay, and then the last one, I don't know if you ever met her, but I really love her delivery of the news. And just her voice, Jan Coleman. I know she's been around for, like, I first heard her in the late 80s, early 90s in Chicago market.
0: She was on GN
1: for a long time. Exactly.
0: Yeah.
1: Yeah.
0: So,
1: and I think she's at BBM now.
0: Oh, good for her.
1: Yeah, she does the news. She's on there. I hear her every now and then on BBM.
0: Yeah. She was a musician, too. She sang and played guitar. But yeah.
1: Oh, I didn't know that. Yeah,
0: yeah. Absolutely. But yeah, she did nights and overnights. Absolutely, I do remember her. I didn't know she was at BBM, but good for her. Good for her.
1: Yeah, she's got a good voice. Yeah, she really has. You know, she sounds very professional when she's on the air and stuff.
0: Excellent.
1: And, I just really enjoyed it. But anyways, I'll let others get on, but I'm glad I was able to redeem myself. And I'm going to be up for next Monday night for sure. I got to get my Partridge Family trivia question.
0: We'll do it.
1: I'm undefeated. I'm Brady Bunch and Partridge Family with you.
0: So. Yes. I'll find that Partridge Family question and save it. Looking forward to it. Thanks. Appreciate it, Eric.
1: Hey, did you get the answer for the straggler question, too?
0: Yeah, I got a couple answers. The straggler was chocolate bar. Mid-1800s.
1: That was the 1800s food item?
0: Yes, the first chocolate bar. And I talked about that. And then the second answer was bowling. But all that stuff is on Raleigh.net. You can always take a look at that.
1: Okay. Thanks, Raleigh. Right,
0: thanks. Appreciate it. All right. So three emails, but that's a lot, asking for last Thursday night's show. I can digitize the first hour or so, and I will get it up there. But after that, we stopped streaming and stopped recording because the calls were being taken by WGN because my provider, they just had a literal three-hour meltdown, lost all internet connectivity. So the phones went. And with that in mind, the way I set up this studio, unlike the one in Globe, the stuff that's coming in from WGN does not air on the stream or on how I've set up the taping of it. And so, therefore, the deal is that I could have had a workaround, but I didn't think of it at the time because, you know, when you're sitting there without phones, the last thing you're thinking about is how best to preserve the show. You just want it to go away. I could have, now that I think about it. So if it happens again, I will. But in the meantime, all that is a long-winded way of saying, yeah, I'll get it up there, but it'll only be the first hour and so. All right, so we'll be getting to Nick in Baltimore. I'm really looking forward to that. It's always fun, and there's room for you, too. But right now, I want to talk about the Sea Crane Company, of course, the CC Radio 2E. It's my bedside companion. And, you know, I always say, give it the test. Take your standard radio, something average, tune to a weak AM station. You know, something you can pick up, but it's just not good at all. Then take the CC Radio 2E, tune to the same station. It'll sell itself. I won't have to say anything else. The 2E is built to pull in weak, distant AM and FM, as far as that goes, stations with clarity that most radios would miss. 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It's also got the NOAA weather band and the emergency alert, so it's a good emergency radio. And also, it's got the 2-meter ham band, which is a lot of fun, hams on regular nights, but man, there's an emergency, you might hear it there first, so it's a lot of fun too. 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I recommend it. I wouldn't keep it by my bedside if I didn't. If you can't go online for some reason, well, they've got great customer service. They'll answer your questions by phone, and you can even order that way. And that's 800-522-2-8863-800-522-TUNE. But if you can go online, take a look at the CC Radio 2E. I think you're going to like it. You tell them Raleigh sent you from WGN Radio.

0: and radio. I'm Riley James. Timmy Shaw, accompanied by the Stern Phones. I'll tell you about them in a minute. And I'm a Lonely Guy. And that was the third of Francis's and Bozeman's requests. And yeah, Timmy Shaw, who was actually Jake Hammonds Jr., worked with Johnny Mae Matthews. And Johnny Mae Matthews is great. She worked a lot with Ollie McLaughlin and others. And she produced it. And it was she who put together the Stern Phones. Apostrophe S. Stern Phones. Have no idea where she came up with the name, but that's who she used to back I'm a Lonely Guy, which was the B-side, and Gonna Send You Back to Georgia was the A-side, which was originally titled City Slick, and Timmy and Johnny Mae wrote both of them, and that is just terrific, I thought, and could have used a little better production, but yeah, I'm always on that, but nonetheless, it was fine, and a good choice on the part of Francis. So, we go to Nick in Baltimore. We'll start now and finish after the news. Nick, how's it going?
1: Hey, going great, Riley. How you doing?
0: Oh, I can't complain.
1: Same here.
0: Yeah.
1: Great show tonight, great calls, too. We don't have much time before the news here, but I just wanted to. Well, Victor mentioned the Key Bridge, so there have been some indictments with that, and the upshot of it is that they falsified some records, and it's going to be a big story. It's bubbling. It's going to be a big story. Unfortunately, people died, and could have been worse. It could have been more people.
0: Could have been a lot worse. But, you know, falsifying the safety records, which is what it was, unfortunately, that's so common that, people think, well, nothing's going to happen. I'll just, you know, we'll get to it eventually. We'll just falsify it. And, oh, man, if something does go wrong, that's going to hang you. Hang on a minute. Don't go away. I think the timeout was 56:45, but I wasn't in the room when Adam told me. So I'll just think that's what it is, and we'll talk after the news right here on WGN Radio.

0: I'm Raleigh James, and that's the first of Jimmy P's six-pack. Yeah, the main ingredients, Just Don't Want to Be Lonely, 1974 on RCA. 888-876-5593. We're back to Nick in Baltimore. So what else is up besides the Key Bridge?
1: Hey, you always manage to play one of my favorites.
0: Oh, good.
1: It's one of my many favorites. I told John I wanted to talk about a little bit of radio.
0: Okay.
1: And all the stuff that's going on, still the continuing saga of 1110 in Charlotte. No word on that. And that's still in that tape loop.
0: Does make you wonder, doesn't it? Because they knew quite a while before they were doing it that they were doing it. Interesting that they have no idea what they're going to do with it.
1: Is that really in the public interest, though, running that like that?
0: No. You're getting into dicey. No, it's not in the public interest as far as that goes. Of course not. But you're getting into dicey territory as to whether anybody would care about it.
1: Yeah.
0: You know, and they are, of course, offering the programming on an FM station. It's sad all the way around, of course. I keep wondering, you know, I look with a jaundiced eye. You know, you looked at it and they got the tower site. So it's like, are they still thinking maybe they'll sell that? I don't know.
1: Yeah. It looks like it.
0: But
1: I don't know. It can't be in limbo forever like that. But maybe it can be. I don't.
0: Well, that's right. It can't be off the air entirely for more than a year. If you're off a year, you lose the license. But technically, they're not off the air. But a loop basically saying coming soon is not exactly on the air. So
1: coming attraction.
0: Right. Yeah. Right. Exactly. So. And I don't know. We'll see. I'm a little surprised. I expected whatever they were planning to do, no matter how harebrained it might have been, that since they had plenty of time before the end of the year, before they made the swap, that they would have known. So that's why the conspiratorialist in me says, maybe they're looking to sell the land.
1: Yeah.
0: I don't know, though.
1: Yeah, it's kind of weird.
0: Anybody's guess is as good as mine.
1: Yeah, you know, what precipitated all this? I'm talking to Victor earlier, and Victor called in earlier. And he was mentioning 810 in Annapolis, and they're simulcasting that. They're doing that WRNR online thing and trying to make a station out of it. And he got a couple of translators. But, you know, you can barely, I'm here in Miller's Island, I can barely get it, he can barely get it, too. So I'm wondering whether I know their ground screen is rotted.
0: Right.
1: But I don't think they're even 250. I think they're probably running 100 watts, I guess.
0: Well, of course,
1: judging from the strength of the signal.
0: If they really have no ground system, it could be anybody's guess. Because let's face it, half of that signal is the ground system. So they could be running their allocated power, but without a ground system, you know, forget about it.
1: You know, that really what really boggles my mind about what's going on in radio today, and I think of San Francisco at 560 being off the air, gone.
0: Oh, I know that in the days when, my God, it was such a wonderful Golden West station and all of that. I just looked up Wire, interestingly, and in terms of, Radio Locator, not the best database, but it's all I got, claims they're daytime only.
1: Yeah, they're daytime only, but they have a translator.
0: And where is the translator?
1: They're one in Annapolis at 93.5 and one down towards the D.C. area.
0: Right, right. But that
1: on the same frequency.
0: Yeah, what I'm saying, though, well, that's never a great thing. What that's saying, I mean, you were mentioning nighttime. I thought you meant you weren't getting anything at night on the AM, and of course there's nothing to get as far as that goes. So,
1: well, I think the rule is that as long as you come back on the air in the morning.
0: You can have the translator on all you want. Absolutely.
1: Right.
0: And that 93.5 228ER in Annapolis, that's running 240 watts at about 230 feet. So, you know, not great, that's for sure, but, you know, about what you'd expect.
1: Some wires tower.
0: Yeah, yeah.
1: Some wires tower.
0: Right, but, well, that explains it, so sure. Sure.
1: But, you know, let me ask you a quick question about we'll go watch the clock here. That KSFO signal, 560
0: yes,
1: signal.
0: Yes, yes.
1: Was that non-directional?
0: Yes. Absolutely.
1: All the time?
0: As far as I know, if that had a directional pattern, I don't.
1: I thought it was non-directional.
0: Well, I thought it was non-directional, but I'm looking it up here because I know part of it had to do with them selling the land. But normally 560s aren't directional. I'll say that. You know, they're traditionally like 5,000 day, 1,000 watts or whatever. So, but here, this says 560, 5,000 watts, 24/7. Well, used a directional antenna employing specific patterns. Yeah, well, what would those patterns be? Okay. Yeah, they're directional. All right. And I think it was a three tower array. Oh, that's interesting. See, this is post-dating me. They were broadcasting 50,000 watts, so hence the three tower
1: array.
0: Oh,
1: you're kidding.
0: That's what it says. Yeah. Now, of course,
1: I thought there were five.
0: Well, traditionally 560 would be. But I'm looking to see while we're speaking. Okay. Of course, KGO had 50, that we know. But it was right. So, all right. I don't care about KGO. I care about KSFO. Oh, well, they're telling me KSFO. I see. No, they're telling me KSFO, figuring it's the old KGO, you know, where the call letters went. It's not the
1: right.
0: It's not the 560. Okay. No, I don't think they ever had 50,000 watts there. I think that they had 5,000 watts. And again, I don't think they were directional. But I don't know.
1: 560, they'd get out like,
0: oh yeah!
1: 50,000 watts.
0: Oh yeah! No, that 560 is a good frequency. WFIL, WEBC, WQAM. There's a lot of good 560s, but every one that I know was a 5 kilowatt non-directional. But yeah.
1: Speaking of 560.
0: Yes.
1: When I was what you get here, you get FIL and you get the one in Frostburg, I think. Is it? I don't know whether it's FRB now. I can't remember. They changed their letters.
0: Right.
1: And when I was going to, when my dad's hometown is Canonsburg, PA, and it was funny because I could hear FRB at my house back in Baltimore. When I went to Canonsburg, I got FRB as well on 560. And it was like the only station I could hear in both places with
0: that's interesting.
1: Yeah.
0: Yeah, yeah. No, as far as...
1: And that was in the summertime.
0: Right. KWTO in Springfield's a 560. You know, mentioned EBC in Duluth. And there's a bunch. GAN in Portland, Maine, that's a 5. 5
1: okay.
0: day and night. HBQ, now that's interesting. It's a 5-1.
1: I picked them up once.
0: I'm sure. Yeah.
1: Back in 73, in the middle of the night. I used to get up at 3:30 in the morning when I was in elementary school, well, high school as well. And I'd get up real early to DX, and I used to get a kick out of 3:30 in the morning. It's when I got KFI and KSL. And It's wonderful. But I wanted to ask you, my family had a, they had a cabin up in Forest County, Pennsylvania. It's 20 after. I'll just take another minute, okay?
0: Okay.
1: We had a cabin up there. You know, they used to hunt. Now, I wasn't into hunting, but I went up there one summer in the mid-70s, and there was nothing on the air. There was like one AM station. I think it was WNAE, I think, out of Warren, PA, I think. And I got on that AM radio. I was able to get, during the day, BAL, all the big 50,000 watt stations.
0: Yeah.
1: WABC, the 860 out of Toronto.
0: Mm-hmm.
1: It was the middle of the afternoon.
0: Yeah.
1: And at night, of course, it lit up like a Christmas tree.
0: Oh, absolutely. Well, no, Warren is the middle of nowhere for the most part, so you don't have a lot of direct competing signals, which is nice. And, it's more north toward the south, you know, so sure, you're not, get to New York and then within, you know, not too many miles, you're on the water. So,
1: even the FM lit up.
0: Yeah, that's nice.
1: I was able to get Cleveland and all kinds of neat stuff.
0: Yeah, well, the lake is your friend as far as that goes.
1: And
0: Cleveland, Cleveland's not that far. It's right down the lake. So obviously you get Erie, but there's nothing to hear in Erie. But, you know.
1: Yeah, yeah.
0: So, you'd get Buffalo, sure, absolutely.
1: Yeah, I got KB'd during the day.
0: Oh, yeah. No, that's what I'm saying. I think Lake Erie
1: like
0: was your best friend there.
1: Yeah, yeah, it sure was. And the other thing, real quick, KRVN in
0: Lexington, Nebraska, yeah.
1: They had a trucking show. Did they simulcast WWL?
0: You know, I don't know. And that's interesting that you say it. It makes all the sense in the world that they would have a trucking show. And that was after I was promoting records, because they sure weren't doing it then.
1: Mm-hmm.
0: So, but, you know, what a great frequency and that 880. And that would be that'd be good if they were doing that. But they weren't when I was doing it. It was, in fact, during the time I was doing it, BT switched to a trucking show. And they hadn't had one before. But, you know, it was your basic WWVA and your BT and your WRVA. And, of course, WWL and WBAP were the originators. And then KVOO and WHO. And we made the rounds. KGA, the usuals.
1: KVOO was, what, 1140, right?
0: That was, and you know what? They lost they actually dumped the nightcaps to go back to trucking.
1: Oh, really?
0: Yes. And they're 1170. Mm-hmm. They're 1170.
1: Oh, they're 1170.
0: Yeah, they're 1170. Okay. And, I still have a cup with that on it. Anyway, they were big. Billy Parker did that overnight trucking show and was just huge.
1: You know, that station now is doing, I think, just news from a TV station, I think.
0: I think you're right. I think it's I think you're right. I don't know if probably news on six, but
1: it's,
0: yeah,
1: it's
0: Griffin. Yeah, it news and sports. I think news on six simulcasts and a lot of play by play and Griffin's got quite a bit there. They've got the Bull, of course, and K Hits and the mm-hmm. River. So they've got some stuff. So I think it was about 2002 when KVOO was no longer AM doing country. So it's been a while. All right. Well.
1: Yeah. Okay.
0: Fun stuff.
1: Well, thanks a lot.
0: All right. Talk to you soon. Okay. Bye. All right. Good stuff. A lot of fun. We've got James on the South Side, Eduardo in Tampa, Chris in Greenwood, and plenty of room for you on WGN Radio.

WGN Radio. I'm Raleigh James. That's the first of Ralph's six-pack. Downright painful as far as I'm concerned. 1976 A&M. That's Toenail, the Captain and Toenail. Smokey Robinson and Berry Gordy wrote it, so at least they got some royalties out of it. But that's the one that Ralph wanted to hear. So we'll be back to the next on Jimmy P's six-pack right after the news right here on WGN Radio.

0: WGN Radio. I'm Raleigh James, the Dramatics. What you see is what you get. 1971 on Volt, and that's the second of Jimmy P's six-pack. Next, we'll have the second of Ralph's. All right, so 888-876-5593-8888. Raleigh James is on the south side. How's it going, James?
1: Oh, I'm doing fine.
0: Good.
1: How are you?
0: Oh, just crazed, you know. Credit card madness, what can I say?
1: I sent you a story about a media merger, or at least Sirius wants iHeart.
0: Yeah, you know, I've heard that as a rumor. I don't know that it's factual, but I have heard that. So, don't know.
1: Yeah, but the story seemed to suggest that at least Sirius was serious about it.
0: Well, I think Sirius is in play. I think there's some venture capitalists who've been looking at Sirius, actually. So that's not surprising to me. But, of course, I haven't had a chance to really look at any trades lately. But last I heard, it was all in the rumor stage. So, you know, interesting. We'll see, I guess.
1: Yeah. Then I sent you a story about ship codes for passengers. There's also codes for plane passengers.
0: Really? Now, how did I not see this? I wonder if it, well, I should look for you another way, because a lot of your stuff winds up, for whatever reason, in spam, and not your fault. Let's see what we have here. No. I thought it was interesting. I got the peach trees. California farmers to destroy 420,000 peach trees after Del Monte collapse. That's pretty amazing. So, cutting 50,000 tons of peaches from production. Well, I don't know what to say about that. I'm looking for the other story you say you sent, though. The woman calling for help when she spotted three puffballs under a palm tree in her yard.
1: Yeah, and they were owls.
0: Yeah, right, exactly. So, you know, at first you think, give me a break. So, they rescued the three, and all will theoretically be well. So that all's well that ends well. But when did you... Okay, I got it. This was sometime last week. Okay, and all you're saying, you don't give me a link on it. You're just saying Sirius wants to merge with iHeart. Well, like I say, that's been one of the rumors, but they certainly are in play. So... Loved social media tricks coming from slot machines. I think we talked about that last time, actually. So, yes, thank you for the wonderful links. Now, okay, codes for passengers. Now, this is interesting. Let's have a look at... Cabin crew has a name for every single thing you do wrong. All right. So, ever seen two flight attendants exchanging a look over your head and wondered what it meant? There's a decent chance it meant something specific. Apparently, a parallel vocabulary over the decades, shorthand for communicating everything from seating disputes to medical emergencies. All right, so what do we have here? Yes, a mermaid, in flight crew terminology, is a passenger who has spread themselves across multiple seats, legs extended into the aisle, so that's a mermaid. Okay. Gate lice spinners and runners. There you have, apparently, gate lice, people who cluster around the boarding gate before their group is called. Spinner, passengers who board without a seat assignment and stand in the middle of the aisle turning slowly, unable to locate their row. Well, of course, if they don't have a seat assignment, but how the hell they ever get on the flight? A runner,
1: yeah,
0: passenger
1: that
0: sprinting through the terminal to catch a connecting flight. Well, that's not their fault. So code 300 or Angel, that's serious, I think, as far as including an inadmissible passenger. Well, like a deportee traveling unescorted. Codes that have nothing to do with safety. The lighter end of the vocabulary. Okay, Bob, best on board, the crew's informal designation for the most attractive passenger on the flight. All right, so yes, the flight attendants, female.

0: I think then it was all females, and I think all of them were looking for a mate. But today, I mean, there are people who are in their 70s still flying.
1: Yeah, and I guess they have to have some code, and I think they had to have some code.
0: Why not? Why not? At least have a little fun while you're doing it. And that's fine for flight attendants, but what's scary to me is doctors probably have one too. Yeah.
1: Oh, yeah. Oh, yes, they would.
0: Yeah, so there you have it. Well, always fun, to say the least.
1: Oh, I think there was one we were going to discuss about last week. It was the, I'm trying to get it to come up here now.
0: Maybe it was the slot machine tricks. I don't know. We did talk about drive-in theaters, of course.
1: That's where it come up. Oh, well.
0: Huh. All right. Well, there's always tomorrow. You'll send more, I'm sure. So then you had, of course, tow truck driver and moose. Never a good combination.
1: Although he actually pulled the moose out of the muck.
0: Yeah, absolutely. But still, you know, those two normally don't go together in the same sentence.
1: Yes, that's true.
0: Yeah.
1: And I should save that for maybe a little later, maybe tomorrow or the next day.
0: We also have Americans talking less every year since 2005, and, you know, I think we talked about that. We know it. That's why the cell companies will always give you unlimited talk. Nobody's talking.
1: Yeah, oh, that's the one we were going to really kind of discuss a little.
0: Yes, exactly.
1: But they say it's especially younger passengers, people.
0: I know, that's what I'm saying, absolutely. In 2007, the average person was speaking 15,900 words, I assume that's a day, yes, and today it's 12,700 words. So they double-checked all of this, and they were stunned, but I'm not the least bit stunned. Now, they have, by the way, been able to see it across every age group, but like you say, younger, even faster. But there were 22 studies about this involving over 2,200 participants, and apparently none of them were designed to track talkativeness, but that was kind of a subtext of it, and the participants had no idea word counts would be analyzed, and so every year between 2005 and 2019, daily spoken words dropped by 338, from around 16,000 to 12,700. So that's fewer than 100, that makes no sense, but fewer than 120,000 spoken words per year are dropped. Okay, or said, whatever. Interesting. I'm not surprised. Now, I'm not sure what it means, you know, in terms of, you know, you'd need a sociologist for that to kind of try to extrapolate it, but it is somewhat disturbing. All right, I think you're there, and I think your phone has just decided to attack you. So we will. There, I heard an O. Okay, well, I got an O. We'll talk to you later. Thanks, James. I appreciate it. All right.
1: Okay.
0: So, good deal. Yeah. So yes, fun stuff between James and Bob, Engineer Bob. I get lots of great links. 888-876-5593 is 8888 Raleigh. Get to Eduardo in Tampa, and you two coming up on WGN Radio.

0: and radio. I'm Raleigh James, and that, of course, is Donovan. That's the second of Ralph's six-pack, 1966 on Epic. All right, Eduardo in Tampa. It was orientation day today. How did it go? Eduardo? Oh, no, we don't have Eduardo. Maybe Eduardo crashed and burned up too early, I guess. All right, well, we'll hear about orientation day tomorrow. I was looking forward to all of that. So there is the deal there. Okay, now, Robert in LaGrange has requests, does he? Hello, Robert.
1: Yeah, Raleigh, I have I came up with a six-pack myself, so I'll try to get all of these in. Number one, Maybe by the Chantels.
0: Okay. What else you got?
1: Okay. Number two, Baby It's You by the original one by the Shirelles.
0: Okay.
1: Number three, It's a Lover's Question. I think that was Clyde McFadden.
0: It was. Absolutely.
1: Oh, great. Okay. And number four, it was a real haunting ballad by Dee Clark. I Don't Want Nobody Else But You.
0: I
1: don't know if you ever heard.
0: Okay.
1: Yeah.
0: Okay.
1: Yeah. And number five, Old Boy by Buddy Holly.
0: Okay.
1: And number six, I think this was the Cadillacs, Speedo.
0: Absolutely.
1: Was that the Cadillac?
0: Absolutely.
1: Yeah.
0: Okay, you got
1: yeah.
0: it.
1: Okay, great.
0: All right, thanks, appreciate it. All right.
1: Okay, bye-bye now.
0: Good deal, and we'll get that in the coming weeks, days and months. And all right, do we have Eduardo calling back? Maybe, I'm not sure. I think so. But in the meantime, I'm not sure about this, but I think so. So we'll do this and be back on WGN Radio. Well, maybe not. Okay. Oh, okay. I don't have to do that. I got three more minutes. So that's good. Eduardo is in Tampa. So tell me more about orientation day. No? All right. I thought we had Eduardo back. I guess not. All right. So we'll hope he'll call back again if he just did. And whoa. Yes. Okay. Yes. Definitely gone. Let's see what we have with Chris in Greenwood. Welcome back to WGN Radio, Chris.
2: 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Every day you're being put in the same position.
0: Hello?
2: Hot documentation is putting in this country.
0: I think Chris is doing something other than listening to this show. I could be wrong, but he seems to be having a conversation with someone who isn't me. So I'll talk to Chuck in Rockford. Chuck, welcome back to WGN Radio.
3: Hello. Can you hear me?
0: I do.
3: Okay. I think I crapped out on you one the other day or something, because I woke up
0: that's all right.
3: Right at the end of the show, and there was nothing going on. I think I had pretty good sleep, though, because I guess I didn't know where.
0: Well, you're here now.
3: How that is. But anyhow, you had mentioned something here about the flight attendants being senior citizens and that. And I think I probably mentioned my sister once before, but she was with Eastern Airlines, and she was in management there for quite a long period of time, too, prior to them going broke.
0: Yeah.
3: But she got on the it was known as the Trump shuttle, because she was up in the seniority and that. But like you say, you couldn't be married and a whole lot of other things.
0: Oh, yeah, back in the day. But by the time Eastern was going belly up, the thing that killed Eastern was Frank Lorenzo. And was she working there when Frank Lorenzo bought it?
3: Oh, yeah. She was there right at the end.
0: Frank Lorenzo killed Eastern and also killed Continental.
3: Oh yeah, they somehow they bust them up and just cash everything in.
0: Yeah, well, I mean, it was really, really sad. Well, hopefully she got out with pension.
3: Oh, yeah. But, you know, when Eastern went down, she had stock in the company and that. She lost, money there.
0: Yeah, that was...
3: But she kept her job, and then with the seniority and that, she could pick her runs, you know, and that. And she was kind of like almost semi-retired there toward the end.
0: All right, well, hang on. Don't go away. I got the news coming up. Okay. Stay where you are, and we'll pick it up after the news right here on WGN Radio.

0: 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I'm Raleigh James. Well, that was the third one of Jimmy P's six-pack, the Jive Bombers on Savoy, 1956. And back to Chuck in Rockford. All right, so Chuck, now your sister was the oldest flight attendant on record?
1: Oh, well, there was one older than her, but she had passed away. And actually, she would have been right after that one, because she'd worked with her on the Trump shuttle.
0: Okay, yeah.
1: And I know they'd...
0: Sally,
1: fact, they'd
0: right.
1: They'd offered to put her on TV, but she didn't want to...
0: I don't blame
1: her. ...interviewed.
0: Yeah.
1: But anyhow, she got up to the point where she could write passes when she was with Eastern.
0: Uh-huh.
1: My parents got to go all over the, you know... South America and Europe and that on passes.
0: Sure.
1: Because now she'd have got, at that time she could have got married, but she got married late in life while she could still have two children. But anyhow.
0: So how old was she when she retired?
1: Well, it hasn't been that long ago because she retired in the pandemic there.
0: Okay.
1: And I got one kind of interesting thing to tell. She had one of the runs that it was kind of a pretty good run. You know, she kind of had her pick of where she went. But one of her last flights, there were people that were the air marshals.
0: Uh-huh.
1: And it was almost all of the passengers were air marshals.
0: That's great.
1: Getting their time in.
0: Uh-huh.
1: And you know every one of them had a gun.
0: Oh, absolutely. Well, I was reading about Betty Nash, who I guess was the oldest.
1: Betty Nash.
0: Right. She died last year, I think, or 2 years ago now.
1: Yeah.
0: Yeah, 2 years ago this week, right. Died at 88 years old. And like your sister, she was hired by Eastern. And then, you know, after that, she wound up on the Trump shuttle like your sister. And then U.S. Airways shuttle and then American Airlines shuttle. So, yeah.
1: Yes, exactly. Yeah, they were together. She was friends with her all the way through her career.
0: Wow.
1: Yeah. And she managed a lot of actually, when the L-1011 came in, she took a group of stewardesses over to just show them the new plane and that. But I guess it turned out to be kind of a dud.
0: Well, not so much a dud. Eastern 401 was just a horrendous crash. They flew it into the Everglades.
1: Yeah. Yeah, well, there was another one where they had a, anyhow, it's kind of an unusual thing when you have a, like, it's almost like clear air turbulence, only it's on landing, and they had one that landed short.
0: Uh-huh.
1: I forget just where that was at. Yeah, I'm a pilot myself, so I don't know if you knew that or not.
0: Yeah.
1: But,
0: well, 401 was interesting to me. I actually covered that crash. But what was interesting...
1: Oh, you did?
0: Yeah, because I was in Miami at the time doing news. Yes, out at the Everglades.
1: Oh.
0: That was December 29th, 1972. They flew it into the ground is what they did. And it was Lockheed's fault, as far as that goes, because the controls at the pilot were reading... accurately the but the co-pilot right but the co-pilot was not when the pilot took it off off autopilot, the co-pilot's printout there was showing that they were still at an altitude, which they weren't, and the Everglades are the Everglades, and they flew it into the ground, and the flight engineer was Don Repo, who was a really funny guy all the way around. But anyway, the interesting thing about that to me was later when people, and maybe your sister told you about this, I don't know, but people within Eastern swore that they saw the ghost of Don Repo and also Bob Loft, who was the pilot, on because, you know, when a plane crashes, they don't just junk everything.
1: Oh, yeah.
0: So, like the
1: There was a lot of that.
0: Yeah, the microwave oven doors and all that. So, yeah, did your sister ever tell you stories?
1: Well, actually, I'd heard a lot of that stuff, too, you know.
0: Yeah.
1: Even they'd taken parts off that were salvaged.
0: Right.
1: And it seemed like they were they were on it too, you know.
0: Yeah.
1: I've experienced some stuff that in my life that has convinced me that there is a hereafter, and there's things that you can't even see.
0: Oh, of course.
1: Yeah. And one of them is like, you know, the remote control you use, there's light that comes out of that that's not in your visual. I think a cat could see it. You know, it's on that spectrum where our eyes can't see it. But those kind of things are going on around us all the time.
0: Oh, of course.
1: You know.
0: Of course.
1: I've actually met a Holy Ghost. So,
0: right.
1: I don't know if I had mentioned it or not before, but my wife had come back to me after she had passed.
0: Whoa.
1: And she'd actually woke me up at night. That was like the transfiguration.
0: Did she tell you anything? Did she tell you anything about the other side?
1: No, there was nothing verbal. But
0: oh, okay.
1: She was so bright that I couldn't hardly keep my eyes on her.
0: Wow!
1: It was like, and if you want to know what a description of that is, like the transfiguration and. Matthew 17.
0: Okay.
1: And right. I knew that she had been in the presence of God.
0: Yeah, absolutely.
1: Because I was somewhat a doubter prior to that, but the both of us were baptized in the name of Christ in the 60s. But, you know, I have another sister that was had input into the Hubble telescope. And
0: yeah, you told me about her. Yes.
1: Yeah, but you know, the stuff that telescope sees, we wouldn't even understand.
0: Oh, I'm sure that's right. Yeah.
1: Because it's completely out of our vision. And I can remember when I was a kid, before this light pollution, I could see Mars with the naked eye, you know, when it was viewable. And I haven't seen it since. And a lot of these people don't realize that even during World War II, there was a threat of the United States being bombed.
0: Of course.
1: I can remember an air raid warden, you know.
0: Of course. Every building had them. Every floor had them in New York. Absolutely.
1: Yeah. Well, this was in the Midwest.
0: Right. I'm sure they had them everywhere.
1: This was in Galesburg. And he was telling some, you know, you can't. We had a blackout. I don't know if you
0: right, of course.
1: Knew that. But,
0: yes.
1: And he was telling you can't even have a cigarette. You
0: right,
1: know,
0: right.
1: During
0: yeah.
1: Because they can see it from
0: right.
1: 30,000 feet.
0: Yep.
1: Well, gosh, and me as a kid, I'm thinking, I can't. I'm doubting what he's saying. But later, I'd seen, night vision,
0: right.
1: on cameras, and a person with a cigarette looked like they're carrying a big flashlight.
0: Right. Oh, yeah. No, this is well known. And, of course, especially in Europe where they were being bombed, you had to pay a lot of attention to that. Yes.
1: Oh, yeah. But I don't think that people know the threat that we're under right now.
0: Well, that's for another show.
1: Think it was, oh yeah, and I and I know you don't like getting into the
0: politics. We're not going to do that. We're not going to do that. And
1: well,
0: yes,
1: no, I'm not. I'm not going to do it. But you know, I kind of think some of these people are a little bit on the dumb side, not to realize what the threats are.
0: Yeah, well,
1: they're bigger than we think.
0: Of course,
1: you know.
0: Of course.
1: Understand. I don't know what it is.
0: No, but absolutely. All right.
1: You know, I recall, you know, going through the 200th anniversary just 50 years ago.
0: Yep.
1: And after that, you know, I'd done some of the reenactment stuff. And
0: yep.
1: I'd got into some gun battles and stuff, but it wasn't like it was just a stage.
0: Yeah, right, exactly.
1: I'd never been in combat, you know, but...
0: And hopefully never will be.
1: But it looks like that kind of stuff is going to be coming up again, you know.
0: Well,
1: but,
0: on that note, we'll just say goodnight.
1: Oh, yeah.
0: All right.
1: The next time I talk to you, I wanted to get into the road rage thing, because we had one here. One here in Rockford that actually happened on, and there was a murder in the deal, you know.
0: Yeah.
1: And and when they did find the guy that was the culprit, he was already in jail. And
0: right.
1: I think that's almost somebody's got that kind of activity, they're just going to keep on doing it until they do get in jail, even if they don't catch them on the first one, some of the earlier ones. Good talking to
0: likewise.
1: You.
0: Likewise, we'll do it again soon. And I think what you're going to hear from Chris next will kind of dovetail into what you're talking about with regard to stuff happening on the road. All right.
1: Oh, yes.
0: Okay, thanks.
1: Well, have a good evening there. And
0: you too.
1: It's good talking to you again.
0: Likewise. Talk to you soon. Thanks. Appreciate it, Chuck. Wow, that's neat about his sister. His other sister, pretty accomplished as well. So good genes there in Chuck's family. So let's see now. Chris in Greenwood. All right. Yeah, first time since 1956 that we had an officer killed in the line of duty, and that happened in Greenwood.
2: Yeah, it was a horrible Monday we had.
0: Yeah, really sorry to hear it.
2: You know, it was three teenagers.
0: Very glad the canine. Yes,
2: drove.
0: I know. Very glad the canine's okay. That was the first thing I looked for. What about the canine? Canine's fine. But yes, a 15-year-old, a 17, and an 18. So the 15-year-old who was the driver, we're not going to know his name or anything about him because, of course, technically he's still a juvenile. But they had stopped him, for gun-related questions, and he fled the scene and fled right into a cop car and killed the 31-year-old officer. Horrible.
2: Yeah. And the thing about these kids nowadays is that they don't have no home training, and the parents treat them like they friends.
0: Well, there's so many things that could be discussed as to why, but in the end, we're all responsible for our own actions, and unfortunately, that 15-year-old's life is effectively over. I can't believe they won't charge him as an adult.
2: Yeah, I bet he'll go down the road to juvenile.
0: Oh, no, I don't think he will. That's what I'm saying. They may have the option to charge him as an adult.
2: Uh-huh, and give him the life sentence.
0: Could.
2: So he murdered an officer.
0: Don't know. I'd need all the particulars. But I do know that in cases like that, very often they work to find a way around trying him as a juvenile because that would allow him to be out when he was 21.
2: Uh-huh. Yeah, my thoughts and prayers go out to that cop's family. And,
0: oh, of course.
2: You know, he's a husband, and he got a 2-year-old girl.
0: Yeah, no, I know, and he's a veteran and all of that. And, Yeah, a 15-year-old in South Carolina can be transferred to an adult as far as for the offense. So usually that's for felonies like murder or attempted murder, but I would assume with the death of this officer, even though it was not intentional, that a family court judge would approve that transfer. You watch that. Let me know how it goes.
2: Yeah, and you know that the officer was trapped in that smashed up car, and they tried like for hours to get them out of there, and they couldn't because it was bulletproof all over.
0: Very disturbing to say the least. And like I say, the first time of an officer death on duty since 1956. But there are a number of cases. There's precedent for juveniles being charged as adults. And I would think that this is one case where he very well might be. But you may hear it first, and I want to know.
2: And I'll keep you up to date. And can I request a song for that nature?
0: All right, let me...
2: You ever heard a song called Let This Be a Lesson?
0: Who
2: the
0: did
2: drunk
0: it?
2: Driving song back in the 80s.
0: No, who did it?
2: Elephant guy.
0: Who did it?
2: Oh, I'll look it up right quick. Let This Be a Lesson is the drunk driving song.
0: Okay. I'll look for it.
2: It's the Elephant guy, Tommy Ellison.
0: Okay. All right. I'll look for that, and we'll do it. Thanks. Appreciate it, Chris.
2: You're welcome. Keep Greenwood in our prayers.
0: Oh, of course. You betcha. All right. Thanks.
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0: WGN Radio. I'm Raleigh James. Tommy Rowe, yeah, the record that kind of made him a national star, 1962 on Empire, ABC, Paramount. You betcha. So we've got Ralph. It was part of his six-pack. In fact, it was the third on it, and he's in Rockford. So, Ralph, welcome back, if I can find the magic twanger here, to WGN Radio.
1: Yes. Hello. Can you hear me?
0: Loud and clear.
1: Well, thank you very much. I just called to thank you. First of all, I wanted to give you a big compliment, because yesterday and today, your shows were really very wonderful to me.
0: Huh. Well, thank you.
1: Yeah. Well, everything happened, you know, the way that I like it, you know, very logical and everything. And it was very interesting your fans and listeners that called in. That was very interesting to listen to them too.
0: Yes.
1: And so that was very nice. And now, of course, I wanted to thank you. You've played half of the six-pack. Thank you very much.
0: Yes,
1: and
0: you'll get the other half. Oh, the whole thing will be played before the week is out.
1: Yeah.
0: So you'll hear every last one of them, Uptown Girl, Boogie Wonderland, and Susie Q.
1: Oh, yeah, thank you very much. Mm-hmm. I also wanted to, of course, shop around. That's one of my favorites, too. I mean, that's what my mother told me, to shop around.
0: Right. Painful, painful, well, that version. Downright painful.
1: Well, I've shopped around for years and decades, and I still haven't found anything.
0: Ah, well, all right. Well, you're probably better off.
1: Well, I don't know. It is. I just found out that girls and women, they shop around too, and that's much more pleasant for the men.
0: All right.
1: Yeah, and it can save a lot of money too, you know.
0: Well, that's true.
1: Yeah, thank you. And then, of course, Sunshine Superman, that was a great hit for 66 for Donovan too.
0: Yes,
1: and
0: big one.
1: Thank you very much.
0: Yeah.
1: Yeah, thank you very much for that. And and then, of course, I also like what Jimmy's part of Six-Pack. What you see is what you get.
0: That
1: was wonderful.
0: The Dramatics.
1: The Dramatics, yeah. And maybe we should say, what you hear is what you get.
0: Yeah, right.
1: What we've gotten so far was really great. And you can tell Jimmy that if I'm still around, about next year, May 7th, I will request Johnny Maestro.
0: Okay.
1: That's
0: all right, because one of Jimmy P's six-packs was Johnny Maestro, his first record on Joyce, My Juanita, so we'll play that next.
1: Yeah, thank you. Well, I would request next year, if I'm still around, The Worst That Could Happen.
0: Ah, okay, Brooklyn Bridge, you betcha.
1: Yeah. Yeah, right, yeah, no, but no pun... No pun intended.
0: Yeah. All right.
1: Okay. And I remember, now I just had a question here for you. I remember in 2010 that there was a DJ, I hope he's still alive. He was one of my favorites. His name was, of course, it was a name adopted named Scott Michael Shannon.
0: Oh, sure. And, Scott Shannon, of course.
1: Yeah.
0: Yeah, he's in New York playing oldies to this day.
1: Oh, yeah. Yeah, they had bought some of his programs here, even in Beloit on the station WGEZ 1490.
0: Right, right.
1: Yeah, and they bought a few of his programs, and I remember in 2010 that Shannon announced, unfortunately, the death of Johnny Maestro.
0: Right. And, No, not only did he do mornings then on WCBS-FM, but he also was the creator of the True Oldies channel.
1: Yeah, the True Oldies. Well, right. I'm sure you know that here this oldies station here in Beloit was founded in 1948.
0: Uh-huh.
1: Yeah, that was amazing, and of course you know. I mean, you know everything about music and stations because you have more
0: I don't know about that. But yeah, GEZ, it's 1490, so it's one of those little class fours. Yeah, long, long history. And it ran True Oldies for a while.
1: Oh yeah, well they were going to hire me to work for them, but then all of a sudden something happened with the station, and it was sold.
0: Oh.
1: Unfortunately, and the new owner, he's an attorney, and he knows what he's doing. I think he owns 6 or 7 stations in this area here, Floyd. And he tried to bring the oldies, you know, to keep it up, but they made one mistake after another, as far as I'm concerned, and then they had to change it. Now it's a
0: classic country, iron country. Yeah.
1: Iron country.
0: Yeah.
1: Yeah. So that was too bad. I wish it would have stayed, you know.
0: Sure. And 1380's doing talk. They're in basically South Beloit, Janesville. Right. Yeah, so they also signed on in 48.
1: Yeah, is Scott Michael Shannon, is he still alive?
0: Yes, or? Absolutely. He still lives in New York, as far as I know. He is I can see his face. Hannity. He's Hannity's announcer.
1: Oh, okay. Well,
0: but I think he does. He's not doing that for a living. It's just a friendship. Scott's still around. I remember him well from Nashville, from WMAK.
1: Oh, yeah. Well,
0: and that would have been 53 years ago.
1: Yeah, well, his show really made a lot of sense.
0: Yeah, well, he originated the morning zoo thing, and he did that in Tampa, and went from Tampa to New York. When Mallright bought that little New Jersey station, he went up there, and it became Z100, and he did the morning zoo there and did very well with it.
1: Mm-hmm.
0: In fact, pretty much decimated some of the other stations in New York. He did a good job.
1: He's still doing a good job, and now at this other station in Monroe here, now they bought some of the old broadcasts of, I think you know him too, Charlie Puna, you know?
0: Oh, yeah, well, he's dead. I worked with Charlie. I was his morning partner for a while. Yeah, he's dead. It's funny because they syndicate that, and his family literally didn't announce his death for 6 months because they didn't want anybody to know since it was syndicated. I guess it probably still is. Yeah.
1: Yeah, they wanted to keep the legend alive.
0: Yeah. And it was my buddy Chuck Riley who named him Charlie Tuna. His name was actually Art Ferguson, and he came to Colma in Oklahoma City, and they were looking for a name, and Chuck said Charlie Tuna, and it worked. He never left it. He went from there to WMEX in Boston, and then from there to KHJ in Los Angeles.
1: Well, if I ever go into music and on radio again, I'm Jim Herring.
0: Okay. All right. There you are.
1: Okay. Well, that's kind of funny. But another thing that I really found impressing that you were in 72 when that Eastern plane crashed.
0: Well, I was in Miami, right. I was actually at WWOK, and it was a news thing, so I had to go out and cover that. A lot of people did. You know, all of Miami media descended on the Everglades for that. Yeah. I certainly wasn't the only person by far.
1: Well, that was quite an experience there.
0: What was really sad was that not all the people who died were killed right away. And when I kind of scoped that scene, I thought to myself, oh, my God, swamp gas. And they took them to all the area hospitals, including the Miami Heart Institute. And sure enough, some of them died from gangrene. You can't be in the Everglades like that. And it was just horrible. And Don Repo, the flight engineer, was just the nicest guy. And it was really, really sad. That's why I thought it was interesting later when they claimed that his ghost showed up in places, and the guy who had been the captain, that his ghost showed up. There's some great stories about that. I think they actually wrote a book, The Flight of 401. But apart from that, the people who flew for Eastern all had stories of seeing the images of the captain and the flight engineer on later flights. It's good.
1: Quite an experience.
0: Yeah.
1: I remember now this gentleman Chuck from from Rockford. He was mentioning his sister was one of the oldest.
0: Yeah, exactly. She was one of two. Wow, all those years.
1: Yeah.
0: Amazing.
1: Yeah, that was pretty impressive. And believe it or not, I have a good I still have a good connection to the Rockford Airport because, believe it or not, in the 70-71, they had the Ozark Airlines landing in Rockford.
0: Right, absolutely they did. And from time to time, it's Ozark in Rockford. They call it Chicago Rockford International. And Ozark.
1: No.
0: Ozark was big. They were there from like 51 till 82.
1: Yeah. I remember at that time I was still a student, but I had a taxi license and I used to pick up passengers there, and they had the propeller.
0: Right. Prop jets, sure.
1: Interesting
0: now is you probably know this. They're doing landline service where, like, if you're going to O'Hare, you actually first get on a bus in Rockford.
1: Right, but I think that comes from United.
0: Yeah, but I mean, the fact that they even have it, I can't imagine having a ticket and finding out you're going to get on a bus.
1: I used to pick up when the at O'Hare sometimes the weather was so bad that they had to, then the plane landed in Rockford, and I had to pick up people from United in Rockford that I had to drive back into Chicago.
0: Yeah, well, at least into O'Hare, right, at least as far as Schaumburg.
1: Yeah, and then I used to also pick up from Frontier Airlines.
0: Right.
1: I used to pick up the pilots and the stewardesses, and I brought them, they had on the east side of Rockford, you know, where all the classy hotels are.
0: Right, exactly.
1: Over there.
0: Yeah.
1: And just talking about Rockford, I know I'm always happy to hear that you had such a good time.
0: Oh, I did. Absolutely. It was just great. And, I was never there on the weekends, but Monday through Friday I was there. And wouldn't trade it for the world.
1: Yeah, right. And now here's another interesting fact about it. I remember when I was a very young boy, I still had a license to drive, and where now they have a big casino.
0: Oh, right.
1: It used to be Henrici's.
0: Right.
1: And the Henrici's family had moved there and really built a big hotel.
0: Right, absolutely. Absolutely.
1: Yes.
0: And that was the Clock Tower Resort and Conference Center.
1: Yeah, exactly.
0: Yeah, I love that clock tower where they had that, where they had all the clock songs, except they didn't have What Time Is It by the Jive 5, but they should have. But they had a lot of other ones. And they closed that, I guess, in 2016. And sad, but I love the clock tower. And yes, absolutely, Henrici's.
1: Well, that was my favorite hotel.
0: Yeah. Oh, yeah.
1: The concierge there, or the girl at the entrance that booked me in, I once was there with my fiancée, Elaine, and we spent the weekend there. We were engaged already. I was of age, but she did a very dirty thing because she reported this to my aunt.
0: Yeah.
1: That was really something else than my aunt. Jumps on me and says, "Well, that's how you spend your money. You spend on the weekend. You stay over there, that was really nowadays. I mean, I was a young boy. I didn't mind, but nowadays, this is a lawsuit for invasion of privacy.
0: Right. Good luck on that. Are you kidding? With the internet and everything else, forget it. Nobody has any privacy. But it's sad they demolished the clock tower in 2018, and I was so sad to hear it. Yeah, my accountant is still in Rockford. World's best CPA. He really is. Carl Barnes. I don't think he's taking any new clients, but he's the best.
1: Oh, okay. Well. Believe it or not, but at this point that this casino made up their mind here, and that was a big thing here in Rockford that they're going to build a hotel. Build a hotel right next to the casino.
0: Yep.
1: Yeah.
0: Yep.
1: It's very interesting.
0: Yeah, it will. It will be. It'll be interesting to see. Yeah, I didn't live too far from there because I was on Travertine Trail, which was not too far.
1: Oh yeah.
0: Yeah. So yeah.
1: Yeah.
0: Absolutely.
1: Well, I just lived there right on Spring Creek Road.
0: Sure.
1: You know, where,
0: absolutely.
1: That's a very nice neighborhood there, and even the guy that was the maestro of the cheap trick, he used to live there too.
0: Oh yeah, sure, Rick Nielsen. Now, yeah, of course.
1: Yeah.
0: All right.
1: And now, yeah, okay, well, good enough.
0: I will talk to you soon. Thanks, appreciate it, Ralph. All right, let's do this on WGN Radio. My

0: WGN Radio. I'm Raleigh James, a very young Johnny Maestro with the Cress on the Joyce label before they signed with Coed. 1957, My Juanita. It was a flip side. And that was the fourth of Jimmy P's six-pack. So we have two more from him, and we have three more from Ralph that we will get to tomorrow. And we'll start Robert's six-pack as well. And I think there's another request coming here. Brian and Seneca, welcome back to WGN Radio. What's up?
1: Not much, Raleigh. I put in a request for a couple songs last Thursday when the phones were melting down.
0: What'd you put in? Well, let me see if I still am on the list.
1: Somewhere Along the Way by Nat King Cole.
0: Yes, absolutely. Okay. And
1: Long Ago and Far Away by Joe Stafford.
0: Okay, now let me see. I'm pretty sure. Yeah, got it. Got them both here. We will be doing it.
1: Okay, and also I had a thought or two on the Lockheed TriStar and the problems Eastern had with Flight 401.
0: Mm-hmm.
1: Now, the guys are probably wonderful people, and they were absolutely some of the best in the business who were flying that airplane, but they just got sucked into troubleshooting something that wasn't their problem.
0: Yeah, right. No, that's true, and that's where Don Repo had to go down the wheel wells and all that, but what they discovered was what they were looking at. The co-pilot screens were completely different from the pilots.
1: I won't disagree with you there, because it's been a while since I last read any of the reports.
0: Oh, yeah.
1: But they shouldn't have been there in the first place.
0: No, I understand
1: and
0: all
1: as
0: that.
1: As far as that goes, the Lockheed TriStar was a Cadillac.
0: Yeah.
1: Its big competitor was the DC-10, which was a 58 Plymouth Savoy with a flathead 6, a warped cylinder head, and rust.
0: If you wanted an MD-11, you just
1: cut the brake lines.
0: You've ended the show, but if you want to call me tomorrow night, we can indeed talk about it. Thanks. Appreciate it. All right.
1: Thank you.
0: Now, apologies to Debbie and to Mike. We'll be here 21 hours from now to do it all again. Until then, that's a wrap. We thank Adam for keeping us on the air and John for screening your calls. But above all, I thank those of you who called. It makes the show a pleasure to do. Hope to talk to you tomorrow night. I'm Raleigh James. It's WGN Radio.
2: 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I'm Grant Marshall, 2020 News, real stories, real fun. Cheating death, abrasion of the body snatchers, a funeral for a friend in Mexico turned into a down and dirty dope opera when a woman approached the casket to bid farewell. Then another woman got up and snarled, "Who are you?" Two beddings and a funeral as the women promptly paid their disrespects in a vile version of catfight over a corpse. An all-out brawl screaming over my dead body, fighting over the coffin, pushing the lid off and nearly dropping the casket. Three's Company meets Fatal Attraction meets the Jerry Springer Show. Deep Flake. It's Always Sunny in Florida. Some Crockett scientist social media moron walks up to a cop and allegedly shows him video of the officer's patrol car being broken into by a band of bozos. The cop runs out to check, but nothing there, and surveillance video reveals nada. The Fuzz say Faking Bad produced the performance prank with AI. Person of ignorance may now be facing jail time. No body, no crime. NFL pay to play. Federal flags fly fast as the DOJ calls an audible probing whether the NFL potentially harmed football fans by spreading games across pricey paywalled platforms and subscription streaming services, squeezing spectators into a costly, confusing content carousel. The league now in the red zone of justice. It's any given scandal meets the Fast and the Flagrant. Turns out the only thing free about football might be the flags. And that's what's happening. I'm Grant Marshall, 2020 News.
0: This is a replay of the Tuesday night, May 12th WGN show. We started right at 10. If you don't hear yourself on it, it's because you didn't call, and I hope you'll rectify that soon. We're live Monday through Thursday evenings from 10 to 1 Central. Dial 888-876-5593. 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

0: WGN Radio. I'm Raleigh James. 3 hours to spend together, and if it's on your mind, it'll be on mine. Got your bumpers, too. In fact, the first hour will be devoted to Frances and Bozeman. She had three, and she gave me these so long ago, and I spaced the emails, so she gets to hear all three of them as the first three. Then we've got six-packs, competing six-packs from Ralph and Jimmy P., so we'll move on to that in the second hour. All right, so the MasterCard saga. I'll continue. As you know, if you've been paying attention, like millions of people, I awoke to a notice that there was a suspicious charge on my card, and sure enough, it was fraud. So that's not that unusual. So I talked to the fraud department, and they tell me they'll issue you another card. Now, we went through all the machinations of this, so I'll leave the all of the detail out, actually, and just get to the point. So before the second card could come, there's fraud on it. I know this because you know the last four digits of the card that's coming, and you can look on your web portal or your mobile app if you go that way and see what's been charged, and it's like, what? And so I report that, and the third card's coming. Well, this morning, after being notified that the third card was en route, I wake up to there's a $39.95 charge to Amazon Books. And I think, it was made this morning, actually, at 9:11 a.m. when I was sound asleep. And I really don't do any sleep web surfing, regardless of what anyone might think. And so I call again to get the fourth card. Now, this time I get a little smarter. Because if you'll remember, between the second and the third card, I find out that there's something called a digital token, which a merchant can put on your account so that they're notified you whenever the card number or expiration date or CVP changes. All right, so they assured me that they had removed all of those at the time. Well, it turned out they didn't. All right, so today I call, and of course fraud said, well, would you just rather close the account? No. I've had this account for 37 years. You know, that counts on your credit. You're going to just send me a card, and you're not going to do this again. So they were pretty clueless is really the word I'm looking for. And so I started to go online and come to find out that the overage, the Visa and the MasterCard agreements with merchant banks include, well, in Visa, I think it's called VAU, which is Visa Automatic Update, and in MasterCard, I think it's ABU, something, and I wrote this down what it is, but anyway, it's another update. And come to find out that merchants are not only encouraged, in some cases are forced to be part of this program, and what they claim is it's for your convenience. Of course, when they say that, nothing is for your convenience. And so your convenience, in case you have a renewal on the card and the expiration changes or the CVV changes, things of this nature, that it'll automatically be updated. Well, of course, when it's a fraudulent situation and somebody actually has the first card in question, four cards ago for me, then they can pretty easily, if they go to any online merchant where you've ever done business of any sort, just let the ABU or VAU do their job. And yeah, that's right, just update it to the current card. Come to find out, it's not easy to exempt yourself from this. Theoretically, there are opt-outs, but trust me, it's not easy. Of course, when I called fraud, they didn't know anything about it. They said, you'll have to talk to customer service. I thought, you know, it's probably good idea if fraud knows about this. But of course, there's a language barriers, you know, when you're dealing with credit card companies, because all of their operators are in countries where English is not mandatory. And in most cases, they think they're speaking it, and you know they're not. All right. So what I always say when I invariably when I get somebody who is incomprehensible, I say the first things I say to them is slow down. Yeah, that's right. Speak. Enunciate slowly. Anyway, all that said, after they enunciated, come to find out that fraud doesn't know anything about this automatic update, which I thought they should. So they handed me back to customer service, and theoretically they removed everything and all that. Well, about a half hour after that, I decided I was going to check customer service now that I had the ABU information in hand, and come to find out that no, the card hadn't yet been canceled. I said, well, wait a minute, fraud canceled an hour ago. No, it's still active, ma'am. Oh, that's just great. We'll cancel it for you. We'll give you a new card. Bet you will. And so then I spent more time laboriously going over these digital tokens to make sure. You sure you want to get rid of all of them? Yes, all of them. And then when I talked about this ABU, I might as well have been talking about the distance to Neptune because, you know, they were clueless about it. So I guess I can't opt out of anything. There you go. That's English. Without finding somebody who knows what it is I'm opting out of. So that's the latest. I guess the fourth card will come, and we'll wait and see what fraudster knows the number before I do. Yeah, that's the really galling part, because on the last two, I didn't know the number. The fraudsters knew the number. So that's the latest on that. All right, plenty of other things to discuss, and we'll discuss them all, including what's in your food. Oh, man, you might not want to know this, but you will. But we'll kick it off with Marty in Whiting. Welcome back to WGN Radio.
1: We'll discuss them all, including what's in your food.
0: All right, Marty.
2: Yeah, I'm here.
0: Yes, you're there.

0: because I was listening to a Chicago sports radio station, and the man mentioned the word bumper, and it got me thinking about you. Is that something that's trade-wise, or is that your own signature? Because bumpers, what?
1: Okay,
0: I've never heard that before until I heard you.
1: Oh, well, it's been around forever, since before you and I were born, that's for sure. It's a buffer between program content. So in the early days of radio, it acted as a bridge, you know, in other words, a bump separating segments. And it wasn't really all that big. They used it to some degree in radio. They used it in early television to some degree. But it really, by the 70s, it started to be used a lot more frequently. One is, of course, talk radio loves it. But also, the FCC regulations separating programming from advertisements, they would use it sometime for that purpose. And so, you know, they're bumpers. But the reality is, until about the 70s, we called them rejoiners. And they still are rejoiners. And for my rejoiner liners, I still call them rejoiners. I don't use them here. I use them on my stations. But in any event, that's what they are. They're just a bridge, a buffer, a bump.
0: Okay. Yeah, I got, like I say, to be repetitious, I got thinking about you. It's like, well, maybe that's her own special little signature trademark.
1: Oh,
0: and,
1: no.
0: You know, I'm 63, and you know, I just started listening to radio a lot back in January, but I'd never heard that before. So thank you for the explanation, and hope you have a better day tomorrow.
1: Well, thank you. I appreciate it. All right, so we'll see. All right, so yeah, been around pretty much for forever. NPR calls them buttons, as far as that goes. But, yeah, I don't know who started it, but like I say, this is early radio, long before there was television, and then the usage became more prevalent. All right, so 888-876-5593. I wish all the questions were that easy. Let's talk to Victor in Silver Spring. What's up tonight, Victor?
2: Hey, how you doing?
1: All right, how you feeling?
2: I'm feeling a lot better. I'm still waiting to have their corrective surgery. We're trying to schedule that.
1: Good luck.
2: But let me tell you what I did last Saturday.
1: Yeah.
2: The Make-A-Wish Foundation and the truckers got together in Lancaster, Pennsylvania.
1: Uh-huh.
2: So Gilligan picked me up. He's a trucker. And brought me up there. And I got to meet Steve Summers, the guy that does the show overnight.
1: Right, the Truckin' Bozo son. Yep.
2: Yes. And I also got to meet some of the truckers, Horse Feathers.
1: Uh-huh.
2: He's now hauling explosives.
1: Ooh.
2: So that's a kind of a dangerous job. And I met a whole bunch of other truckers that I knew from listening to the show. When I get up around 3 o'clock, that's when I tune in.
1: Uh-huh.
2: And my handle is Blind Man, so that's how they know me. And I really had a great time.
1: That's great.
2: And the Make-A-Wish Foundation got a lot of donations, and the truckers had a convoy. There must have been several hundred truckers there with their rigs.
1: That's great. I'm so glad that there are so many people who are still driving because, of course, with all the things that have changed in the last couple decades, so many guys just hung it up. Gone are the days when you can shut the door and be your own man until you get to your destination. With Qualcomm and everything, you're tracked with an inch of your life, and with hours of service and everything else, it's a very different industry. So I'm glad there's still a lot of guys out there.
2: Yeah, there was one trucker who made me an honorary trucker.
1: Yay.
2: Brain Dead. And I asked him, how did you get that name? He says, well, I got lost in Illinois and I had to ask a cop for directions. And the cop says, well, that's the biggest brain dead excuse I ever heard.
1: Perfect. Just perfect. Yeah, that's great.
2: And,
1: well, good.
2: And some of these truckers have some really out of the nicknames.
1: Oh, yeah. All their handles from their CB days, of course.
2: Yeah. And like I said, I've been listening to Steve Summers for several years.
1: Yeah.
2: And when he got kicked off WLW, he's more or less, I guess, online because I'll tell him Alexa to play the Steve Summers Overnight Drive and it gets me there. And I can hear the truckers calling in.
1: Yeah.
2: A lot of them are really complaining about the

0: illegal truckers that don't know English.
1: Yes, absolutely.
0: And, causing all these accidents.
1: Well, and some of them actually legal. This goes back, my God, and it's a serious subject, so we won't stay on it for long, but this goes back over 20 years when they had the Mexican driver pilot program, and there was such a dichotomy between the culture in Mexico in terms of driving and the culture here that it was a train wreck before it began. But yes, all going on. You know, the first overnight trucking show was probably Bill Mack on WBAP, and he started doing this in the 60s. And then by 1970 or so, there were a ton of these shows. Bill was in WBAP, and then Charlie Douglas was on WWL, and John Trimble was first on KGA and then on WRVA, and Jack Reno was on WLW, and then later the Truck and Bozo. And I'm leaving out a bunch. Billy Parker at KVOO. It seemed almost all the 50,000-watt stations had a nighttime trucker show when WMAQ debuted in Chicago. Fred Sanders did the trucking show. So it was part and parcel of country music. And when I was promoting country music back then, I used to have to take acts around. So I remember I'd do weeks where I'd be, you know, going from Billy Parker at KVOO to Billy Cole at WHO in Des Moines. After a while, I wouldn't even know what city I was in. And there were so many of them, and they were all great.
0: Yeah. But anyway, I just wanted to put my two cents in tonight.
1: Yeah.
0: And maybe Nick is listening, and he'll call in and
1: he is. I already see him on the screen.
0: Yeah.
1: All right.
0: Yeah, he'll probably talk about the bridge.
1: Oh, yes. That's absolutely in the news. You betcha.
0: Yeah. I know he'll talk about the bridge.
1: Yeah.
0: So I'll be listening for him then.
1: Well, great.
0: So let me get off so you can get to him.
1: Thanks, Victor. Appreciate it. All right. And in between, we got Eric, but right now we got this on WGN Radio.

and radio. I'm Ronnie James, and yeah, that's Juanita William. On that record, she was LaWanda William, and that was on Kiki, which was an interesting label. Stanford Given had that label. He also had Given and Arnold, and like five records each on. And that was about it. And it was the flip side of that Handsome Guy. It was a great record. LaWanda William is her name, and like I say, her name is actually Juanita Williams, and she had a few things on Golden World, Ed Wingate's label. So good stuff, and more of Francis's requests coming up, and your calls too on WGN Radio.

0: WGN Radio. I'm Raleigh James. That's Gino Wilson. I'm not sure who to blame for the production quality of that record, but somebody should be shot. I say that because it actually wasn't released when it came out. It finally appeared on a compilation album in 2002 that had a lot of Gino Washington on it, on Norton. But Till the End of Time could have been on Correctone, or Amen, or Wand, or Sonbert, or Wig, or Washpan, or Mala, or ATAC. I don't know. I don't really want to say Correctone, because that, don't want to blaspheme any of those, but most of them being small Detroit labels, Washpan being Gino Washington's own label. And that was the second of three that Frances in Los Angeles, as she calls it, yeah, Bozeman these days, you betcha. And a third one coming up. So 888-876-5593 is 8888 Rollick. And Eric is in Minneapolis. What's up, Eric?
1: Oh, I'm just trying to redeem myself, Raleigh. I missed on trivia last night. I had some rotisserie chicken. I was full. And then I got in a warm bed, and I was waiting to get on air. And next thing I know, I wake up. It's 4 o'clock in the morning.
0: Good. Well, sleep is sacred. Don't knock it.
1: Yeah, I hated to do that, though. I was looking forward to trivia. That's one of my favorite nights. But anyhow, I was going to call. I'm calling tonight because I was curious if you remember in the early days of cable TV in South Florida, there was a psychic. Her name was Linda Georgian. And I was wondering if you ever met her or have heard of her, that kind of thing, because she was pretty good friends with me. Like when she was on, she was on the cable show,
0: yeah,
1: doing her psychic show and calling in and stuff. But she used to come down to Fort Lauderdale Beach and watch me and my friend Kelp Minnis Dennis surf.
0: Okay.
1: She was really interesting in the beach. She really had an affinity for the beach. And I don't know where she was from or anything like that, but my friend was just like,
0: she's from Cleveland.
1: Cleveland?
0: Yep, she's from Cleveland. And she's been dead a long time, I think, over a decade for sure. Probably like 2012 or so. So she's been gone a while. But interestingly, and she died from cancer, sadly, I think it was myeloma. But anyhow, she was from Cleveland, and she got her BS in education at OU in Athens. And then she moved to Florida, got an MS from Florida Institute of Technology. In fact, her thesis was nutritional approaches to learning disabilities. So she was into that. And in the 90s, she had that talk show kind of like the Psychic Friends Network. In fact, I think she was on the Psychic Friends Network. Her co-host was Dionne Warwick, remember?
1: And I do.
0: Yeah, Dionne was not pleased about that. She said it was one of the worst things she ever did, I guess, for reputation-wise. But, you know, that for years, and maybe still, but I don't have the information, but that held the industry record as the most successful infomercial ever produced. And I don't know if anything has beaten it. I bet you Steve Bryant would, and we'll have to ask him sometime. But that was the deal. So she wrote 4 books, and a decent publisher, Simon & Schuster. And she, she did well with that infomercial, to say the least. And but she's been gone quite a while.
1: Did you ever have a chance to meet her or talk with her?
0: No, that was well after I was gone from Florida. The big deal right as I was leaving was Mickey Dane was the psychic who was getting all the attention at the time. And I saw the infomercial once or twice, and I'm aware of who she was. But yeah, she was an OU girl, Cleveland, Ohio.
1: The psychics I heard one time, I don't know if it's still true, but they said in radio, like anytime there's a psychic on, the phone lines light up.
0: Oh,
1: like
0: absolutely.
1: Crazy.
0: I've used that many times. Yeah, the listening is probably at its lowest level because most people don't really want to hear it. But the callers, and in the past, like 40 years ago, when a program director would say to me, why don't you get more calls? I say, you want more calls? Let's put on a psychic. Every line will be lit. Now we'll have the lowest listening in the history of the station, but every line will be lit. Because calls do not necessarily relate to audience interest. It'd be nice if they did. Very few people are ever going to call a talk show. But the idea that it's a great talk show if the lines are full, no. And that's proven by just put a psychic on.
1: Okay. And the other thing, I heard you talking about Toast on the other night. You were I think you like toast, or you were talking about how
0: you like toast. I'm a carboholic, you know, so a loaf of sourdough toast would be okay. Yeah, I don't like sweets and things like that, so you're never going to find me by the ice cream counter. But man, oh man, you talk about starches. I'm all down for that.
1: Hey, I was wondering in regard to that toast, I just came across something. I guess it's I've been having it for almost a year now, but I got this Bimbo brand. It's got a funny name, Bimbo. But
0: well, yeah, I think it's a Mexican baker.
1: Yeah, exactly. Yeah,
0: and they bought Tasty Cakes.
1: Oh, no kidding! I'm from Philadelphia.
0: Yeah, I'm sorry to say, yes, they're the world's largest baking company. That's Grupo Bimbo, and they've been around in Mexico City since the '40s. And they've got presence in like 33 countries and just all sorts of things and a massive distribution network. So, yeah, they've been around. So they make a lot of things.
1: Have you tried? They make a toast that's a packaged toast. So it's already toasted bread.
0: No.
1: And it has, there's one with a vanilla cream. And I thought I love vanilla. Okay. And I never thought vanilla cream and toast. I never thought I would go for that, but I tried it, I bought a package, and I'm really hooked on it now. Like, it's tremendous, and it's a good source of fiber, too.
0: Yeah, well, no, count me out, because it's sweet, but yeah, I'm aware of that. There's a number of products that they have that are interesting.
1: They have regular toast, too, with nothing in it.
0: Yeah.
1: It's like already pre-toasted toast. And they just package it, and it keeps, you know, it keeps well.
2: Yeah.
1: Hey, a couple people I'm wondering about, if you can tell me whereabouts. Do you remember, I think he was blind, unless that was just a bit, but it was a guy named Don Vogel on WMAQ in Chicago in the early 90s, late 80s, early 90s, I would listen to.
0: Yeah, and in the 80s more for that. And, yeah, he worked at a number of Chicago stations, I think. He died in 1995.
1: Was he actually blind?
0: You know, I don't know. Might have been.
1: Because he would always, like, make references to that.
0: By the way, I think he was, but I never saw him in person. And I know he'd make references. I think he probably was. Don Vogel. Yeah. But he worked at a lot of places, not only in Chicago, including for a while in WGN, but WIND and a lot of things, like LUP. But, you know, he worked at MAQ, like you mentioned. But he was in Milwaukee at ISN, and he was in the Twin Tundras at KSTP. So, yeah, he died young. He was in his 40s still. And I think he was probably on KSTP, if I'm not mistaken, when he passed. I don't know.
1: The Twin Tundras. I like that reference.
0: Yeah.
1: Hey, that's just for me.
0: Yes.
1: Hey, his producer at the time back then was a guy named Ro Khan.
0: Oh, sure.
1: And Ro Khan ended up moving up the ladder there quite a bit. And
0: yeah.
1: So do you know where Ro Khan is these days?
0: You know, I don't anymore. As far as I know, he's not on the air, but I hate to say that because maybe he is. But I'm not aware of anywhere. So I don't know. I heard he was working for the sheriff's office.
1: Yeah, I was surprised because he wasn't that old of a person, you know, like to be like totally out of the business.
0: Well,
1: everything.
0: Yeah, but you know, remember it's all going to be opinions. There's no standard that is going to be absolute. And if program directors at the time don't like what it is you're doing, they're not going to hire you. It doesn't matter how old you are.
1: Okay, and then the last one, I don't know if you ever met her, but I really love her delivery of the news. And just her voice, Jan Coleman. I know she's been around for, like, I first heard her in the late 80s, early 90s in Chicago.
0: She was on GN
1: for a long time. Exactly.
0: Yeah.
1: Yeah.
0: So
1: and I think she's at BBM now.
0: Oh, good for her.
1: Yeah, she does the news. She's on there. I hear her every now and then on BBM.
0: Yeah.
1: She was
0: a musician, too. She sang and played guitar. But yeah.
1: Oh, I didn't know that. Yeah.
0: Absolutely. But yeah, she did nights and overnights. Absolutely. I do remember her. I didn't know she was at BBM, but good for her.
1: Yeah, she's got a good voice. Yeah, she really has you know, she sounds very professional when she's on the air and stuff.
0: Excellent.
1: And I just really enjoyed it. But anyways, I'll let others get on, but I'm glad I was able to redeem myself. And I'm going to be up for next Monday night for sure. I got to get my Partridge Family trivia question.
0: We'll do it.
1: I'm undefeated. I'm Brady Bunch and Partridge
0: Family
1: with you. So.
0: Yes, yes. I'll find that Partridge Family question and save it. Looking forward to it. Thanks. Appreciate it, Eric.
1: Hey, did you get the answer for the straggler question, too?
0: Yeah, I got a couple answers. The straggler was chocolate bar, mid-1800s.
1: That was the 1800s food item?
0: Yes, yes, the first chocolate bar. And I talked about that. And then the second answer was bowling. But all that stuff is on Raleigh.net. You can always take a look at that.
1: Okay. Thanks, Raleigh. Right,
0: thanks.
1: Enjoyed
0: Appreciate it.
1: It.
0: All right. So three emails, but that's a lot, asking for last Thursday night's show. I can digitize the first hour or so, and I will get it up there. But after that, we stopped streaming and stopped recording because the calls were being taken by WGN because my provider, oh, man, they just had a literal three-hour meltdown, lost all internet connectivity. So the phones went. And with that in mind, the way I set up this studio, unlike the one in Globe, the stuff that's coming in from WGN does not air on the stream or on how I've set up the taping of it. And so, therefore, the deal is that I could have had a workaround, but I didn't think of it at the time because, you know, when you're sitting there without phones, the last thing you're thinking about is how best to preserve the show. You just want it to go away. I could have, now that I think about it. So if it happens again, I will. But in the meantime, all that is a long-winded way of saying, yeah, I'll get it up there, but it'll only be the first hour and so. All right, so we'll be getting to Nick in Baltimore. I'm really looking forward to that. It's always fun, and there's room for you, too. But right now, I want to talk about the Sea Crane Company, of course, the CC Radio 2E. It's my bedside companion. And, you know, I always say, give it the test. Take your standard radio, something average, tune to a weak AM station. You know, something you can pick up, but it's just not good at all. Then take the CC Radio 2E, tune to the same station. It'll sell itself. I won't have to say anything else. The 2E is built to pull in weak, distant AM and FM, as far as that goes, stations with clarity that most radios would miss. 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It's also got the NOAA weather band and the emergency alert, so it's a good emergency radio. And also, it's got the 2-meter ham band, which is a lot of fun, hams on regular nights, but man, there's an emergency, you might hear it there first, so it's a lot of fun too. 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I recommend it. I wouldn't keep it by my bedside if I didn't. If you can't go online for some reason, well, they've got great customer service. They'll answer your questions by phone, and you can even order that way. And that's 800-522-2-8863-800-522-TUNE. But if you can go online, take a look at the CC Radio 2E. I think you're going to like it. You tell them Raleigh sent you from WGN Radio.

0: WGN Radio. I'm Riley James. Timmy Shaw, accompanied by the Stern Phones. I'll tell you about them in a minute. And I'm a Lonely Guy. And that was the third of Francis's and Bozeman's requests. And yeah, Timmy Shaw, who was actually Jake Hammonds Jr., worked with Johnny Mae Matthews. And Johnny Mae Matthews is great. She worked a lot with Ollie McLaughlin and others. And she produced it. And it was she who put together the Stern Phones. Apostrophe S, Stern Phones. Have no idea where she came up with the name, but that's who she used to back I'm a Lonely Guy, which was the B-side, and Gonna Send You Back to Georgia was the A-side, which was originally titled City Slick, and Timmy and Johnny Mae wrote both of them, and that is just terrific, I thought, and could have used a little better production, but yeah, I'm always on that, but nonetheless, it was fine, and a good choice on the part of Francis. So, we go to Nick in Baltimore. We'll start now and finish after the news. Nick, how's it going?
1: Hey, going great, Riley. How you doing?
0: Oh, I can't complain.
1: Same here.
0: Yeah.
1: Great show tonight, great calls, too. We don't have much time before the news here, but I just wanted to. Well, Victor mentioned the Key Bridge, so there have been some indictments with that, and the upshot of it is that they falsified some records, and there's going to be some. It's going to be a big story. It's bubbling. It's going to be a big story. Unfortunately, people died, and could have been worse. It could have been more people.
0: Could have been a lot worse. But, you know, falsifying the safety records, which is what it was, unfortunately, that's so common that, people think, well, nothing's going to happen. I'll just, you know, we'll get to it eventually. We'll just falsify it. And, oh, man, if something does go wrong, that's going to hang you. Hang on a minute. Don't go away. I think the timeout was 56:45, but I wasn't in the room when Adam told me. So I'll just think that's what it is, and we'll talk after the news right here on WGN Radio.

0: I'm Raleigh James, and that's the first of Jimmy P's six-pack. Yeah, the main ingredients, Just Don't Want to Be Lonely, 1974 on RCA. 888-876-5593. We're back to Nick in Baltimore. So what else is up besides the Key Bridge?
1: Hey, you always manage to play one of my favorites.
0: Oh, good.
1: It's one of my many favorites. I told John I wanted to talk about a little bit radio.
0: Okay.
1: And all the stuff that's going on. Still the continuing saga of 1110 in Charlotte. No word on that. And that's still in that tape loop.
0: Does make you wonder, doesn't it? Because they knew quite a while before they were doing it that they were doing it. Interesting that they have no idea what they're going to do with it.
1: Is that really in the public interest, though, running that like that?
0: You're getting into dicey. No, it's not in the public interest as far as that goes. Of course not. But you're getting into dicey territory as to whether anybody would care about it.
1: Yeah.
0: You know, and they are, of course, offering the programming on an FM station. It's sad all the way around, of course. You know, I keep wondering, you know, I look with a jaundiced eye. You know, you looked at it and they got the tower site. So it's like, are they still thinking maybe they'll sell that? I don't know.
1: Yeah. It looks like it. I don't know. It can't be in limbo forever like that. But maybe it can be. I don't.
0: Well, that's right. It can't be off the air entirely for more than a year. If you're off a year, you lose the license. But technically, they're not off the air. But a loop basically saying coming soon is not exactly on the air. So
1: coming attraction.
0: Right. Yeah. Right. Exactly. So. And I don't know. We'll see. I'm a little surprised. I expected whatever they were planning to do, no matter how harebrained it might have been, that since they had plenty of time before the end of the year, before they made the swap, that they would have known. So that's why the conspiratorialist in me says, maybe they're looking to sell the land.
1: Yeah.
0: I don't know, though.
1: Yeah, it's kind of weird.
0: Anybody's guess is as good as mine.
1: Yeah, what precipitated all this? I'm talking to Victor earlier, and Victor called in earlier. And he was mentioning 810 in Annapolis, and they're simulcasting that. Well, they're doing that WRNR online thing and trying to make a station out of it. And they got a couple of translators. But, you can barely, I'm here in Miller's Island, I can barely get it, he can barely get it, too. So I'm wondering whether I know their ground screen is rotted.
0: Right.
1: But I don't think they're even 250. I think they're probably running 100 watts, I guess.
0: Well, of course,
1: judging from the strength of the signal.
0: If they really have no ground system, it could be anybody's guess. Because let's face it, half of that signal is the ground system. So they could be running their allocated power, but without a ground system, forget about it.
1: What really boggles my mind about what's going on in radio today, and I think of San Francisco at 560 being off the air, gone.
0: Oh, I know that in the days when, my God, it was such a wonderful Golden West station and all of that. I just looked up Wire, interestingly, and in terms of, Radio Locator, not the best database, but it's all I got, claims they're daytime only.
1: Yeah, they're daytime only, but they have a translator.
0: And where is the translator?
1: They're one in Annapolis at 93.5 and one down towards the D.C. area.
0: Right, right. But that
1: on the same frequency.
0: Yeah, what I'm saying, that's never a great thing. What that's saying, I mean, you were mentioning nighttime. I thought you meant you weren't getting anything at night on the AM, and of course there's nothing to get as far as that goes. So,
1: well, I think the rule is that as long as you come back on the air in the morning,
0: you can have the translator on all you want, absolutely.
1: Right.
0: And that 93.5 228ER in Annapolis, that's running 240 watts at about 230 feet. So, you know, not great, that's for sure, but, you know, about what you'd expect.
1: Some wires tower.
0: Yeah, yeah.
1: Some wires tower.
0: Right, but, well, that explains it, so sure. Sure.
1: But, you know, let me ask you a quick question about we'll go watch the clock here. That KSFO signal, 560 signal.
0: Yes, yes.
1: Was that non-directional?
0: Yes. Absolutely.
1: All the time?
0: As far as I know. If that had a directional pattern, I don't...
1: I thought it was non-directional.
0: Well, I thought it was non-directional, but I'm looking it up here because I know part of it had to do with them selling the land. But normally 560s aren't directional. I'll say that. You know, they're traditionally like 5,000 day, 1,000 watts or whatever. So, but here, this says 560, 5,000 watts, 24/7. Well, used a directional antenna employing specific patterns. Yeah, well, what would those patterns be? Okay. Yeah, they're directional. All right. And I think it was a three tower array. Oh, that's interesting. See, this is post-dating me. They were broadcasting 50,000 watts, so hence the three tower
1: array.
0: Oh,
1: you're kidding.
0: That's what it says. Yeah. Now, of course,
1: I thought there were five.
0: Well, traditionally 560 would be, but I'm looking to see while we're speaking. Okay, of course, KGO had 50, that we know, but it was right. So, all right, I don't care about KGO. I care about KSFO. Oh, well, they're telling me KSFO. I see. No, they're telling me KSFO, figuring it's the old KGO, you know, where the call letters went. It's not the,
1: right.
0: It's not the 560. Okay. No, I don't think they ever had 50,000 watts there. I think that they had 5,000 watts. And again, I don't think they were directional, but I don't know.
1: 560, they'd get out like 50,000 watts.
0: Oh, yeah. No, that 560 is a good frequency. WFIL, WEBC, WQAM. There's a lot of good 560s. But everyone that I know was a 5 kilowatt non-directional. But, yeah.
1: Speaking of 560.
0: Yes.
1: When I was, well, what you get here, you get FIL and you get the one in Frostburg. Okay, is it? I don't know whether it's FRB now. I can't remember. They changed their letters.
0: Right.
1: And when I was going to, when my dad's hometown is Canonsburg, PA, and it was funny because I could hear FRB at my house back in Baltimore. When I went to Canonsburg, I got FRB as well on 560, and it was like the only station I could hear in both places.
0: Oh, it's interesting.
1: Yeah.
0: Yeah. Yeah. No, as far as,
1: and that was in the summertime,
0: right? KWTO in Springfield's a 560. You know, mentioned EBC in Duluth, and there's a bunch. GAN in Portland, Maine. That's a five. Five day and night. HBQ. Now that's interesting. It's a 5-1.
1: I picked them up once.
0: I'm sure. Yeah.
1: Back in 73, in the middle of the night. I used to get up at 3:30 in the morning when I was in elementary school, well, high school as well. And I'd get up real early to DX, and I used to get a kick out of 3:30 in the morning. It's when I got KFI and KSL. And,
0: oh, yeah.
1: It's wonderful. But I wanted to ask you, well, my family had they had a cabin up in Forest County, Pennsylvania. It's 20 after, I'll just take another minute, okay?
0: Okay.
1: We had a cabin up there. You know, they used to hunt. I wasn't into hunting, but I went up there one summer in the mid-70s, and there was nothing on the air. There was like one AM station. I think it was WNAE, I think, out of Warren, PA, I think. And I got on that AM radio. I was able to get, during the day, BAL, all the big 50,000 watch stations.
0: Yeah.
1: WABC, the 860 out of Toronto.
0: Mm-hmm.
1: It was the middle of the afternoon.
0: Yeah.
1: And at night, of course, it lit up like a Christmas tree.
0: Oh, absolutely. Well, no, Warren is the middle of nowhere for the most part, so you don't have a lot of direct competing signals, which is nice. And, it's more north toward the south, you know, so sure, you're not, get to New York, and then within, you know, not too many miles, you're on the water. So,
1: even the FM lit up.
0: Yeah, that's nice.
1: I was able to get Cleveland and all kinds of neat stuff.
0: Yeah, well, the lake is your friend as far as that goes.
1: And, yeah,
0: and Cleveland, you know, Cleveland's not that far. It's right down the lake, so obviously you get Erie, but there's nothing to hear in Erie. But you know,
1: yeah.
0: You'd get Buffalo, sure, absolutely.
1: Yeah, I got KV during the day.
0: Oh, yeah. No, that's what I'm saying. I think Lake Erie was your best friend there.
1: Yeah, it sure was. And the other thing, real quick, KRVN in
0: Lexington, Nebraska, yeah.
1: They had a trucking show. Did they simulcast WWL?
0: You know, I don't know. And that's interesting that you say it. It makes all the sense in the world that they would have a trucking show. And that was after I was promoting records, because they sure weren't doing it then.
1: Mm-hmm.
0: So, but, you know, what a great frequency and that 880. And that would be that'd be good if they were doing that. But they weren't when I was doing it. It was, in fact, during the time I was doing it, BT switched to a trucking show. And they hadn't had one before. But, you know, it was your basic WWVA and your BT and your WRVA. And, of course, WWL and WBAP were the originators. And then KVOO and WHO. And we made the rounds. KGA, the usuals.
1: KVOO was, what, 1140, right?
0: That was, and you know what? They lost they actually dumped the nightcaps to go back to trucking.
1: Really?
0: Yes. And they're 1170. Mm-hmm. 1170.
1: Oh, they're 1170.
0: Yeah, they're 1170. Okay. And, I still have a cup with that on it. Anyway, they were big. Billy Parker did that overnight trucking show and was just huge.
1: You know, that station now is doing, I think, just news from a TV station, I think.
0: I think you're right. I think it's I think you're right. Probably news on six. But
1: it's,
0: yeah,
1: it's Griffin.
0: Griffin, yeah. It news and sports, I think. News on six simulcasts and, you know, a lot of play by play and Griffin's got quite a bit there. They've got the Bull, of course, and K Hits and the mm-hmm. River. So they've got some stuff. So I think it was about 2002 when KVOO was no longer AM doing country. So it's been a while. All right. Well.
1: Yeah. Okay.
0: Fun stuff.
1: Well, thanks a lot.
0: All right. Talk to you soon. Okay. Bye. All right. Good stuff. A lot of fun. We've got James on the South Side, Eduardo in Tampa, Chris in Greenwood, and plenty of room for you on WGN Radio.

WGN Radio. I'm Raleigh James. That's the first of Ralph's six-pack, downright painful as far as I'm concerned. 1976 A&M. That's Toenail, the captain, and Toenail. Smokey Robinson and Berry Gordy wrote it, so at least they got some royalties out of it. But that's the one that Ralph wanted to hear. So we'll be back to the next on Jimmy P's six-pack right after the news right here on WGN Radio.

0: WGN Radio. I'm Raleigh James, the Dramatics. What you see is what you get. 1971 on Volt, and that's the second of Jimmy P's six-pack. Next, we'll have the second of Ralph's. All right, so 888-876-5593-8888. Raleigh James is on the south side. How's it going, James?
1: Oh, I'm doing fine.
0: Good.
1: How are you?
0: Oh, just crazed, you know. Credit card madness, what can I say?
1: I sent you a story about a media merger. At least Sirius wants iHeart.
0: Yeah, you know, I've heard that as a rumor. I don't know that it's factual, but I have heard that. So, don't know.
1: Yeah, but the story seemed to suggest that at least Sirius was serious.
0: Well, I think Sirius is in play. I think there's some venture capitalists who've been looking at Sirius, actually. So that's not surprising to me. But of course, I haven't had a chance to really look at any trades lately. But last I heard, it was all in the rumor stage. So, you know, interesting. We'll see, I guess.
1: Yeah. Then I sent you a story about ship codes for passengers. There's also codes for plane passengers.
0: Really? Now, how did I not see this? I wonder if it... Well, I should look for you another way, because a lot of your stuff winds up, for whatever reason, in spam, and not your fault. Let's see what we have here. No. I thought it was interesting. I got the peach trees. California farmers to destroy 420,000 peach trees after Del Monte collapse. That's pretty amazing. So cutting 50,000 tons of peaches from production. Well, I don't know what to say about that. I'm looking for the other story you say you sent, though. The woman calling for help when she spotted three puffballs under a palm tree in her yard.
1: Yeah, and they were owls.
0: Yeah, right, exactly. So, you know, at first you think, give me a break. So, yeah, they rescued the three, and all will theoretically be well. So that all's well that ends well. But when did you... Okay, I got it. This was sometime last week. Okay, and all you're saying, you don't give me a link on it. You're just saying Sirius wants to merge with iHeart. Well, like I say, that's been one of the rumors, but they certainly are in play. So, yeah, loved social media tricks coming from slot machines. I think we talked about that last time, actually. So, yes, thank you for the wonderful links. Now, okay, codes for passengers. Now, this is interesting. Let's have a look at... Cabin crew has a name for every single thing you do wrong. All right. So, ever seen two flight attendants exchanging a look over your head and wondered what it meant? There's a decent chance it meant something specific. Apparently, a parallel vocabulary over the decades, shorthand for communicating everything from seating disputes to medical emergencies. All right, so what do we have here? Yes, a mermaid, in flight crew terminology, is a passenger who has spread themselves across multiple seats, legs extended into the aisle, so that's a mermaid. Okay. Gate lice spinners and runners. There you have, apparently, gate lice, people who cluster around the boarding gate before their group is called. Spinner, passengers who board without a seat assignment and stand in the middle of the aisle turning slowly, unable to locate their row. Well, of course, if they don't have a seat assignment, but how the hell do they ever get on the flight? A runner,
1: yeah,
0: passenger sprinting through the terminal to catch a connecting flight. Well, that's not their fault. So code 300 or Angel, that's serious, I think, as far as including an inadmissible passenger. Well, like a deportee traveling unescorted. Codes that have nothing to do with safety. The lighter end of the vocabulary. Okay, Bob, best on board, the crew's informal designation for the most attractive passenger on the flight. All right, so yes, the flight attendants, females we assume, have Bob sightings. All right, cheerio to a passenger as they deplane. That's a signal to other crew members the departing passenger is worth nothing. If you've ever left a flight feeling like the goodbye was slightly warmer than standard, there might have been subtext. Yes. And so social codes, there you are. And what it is part of the coping mechanism. I can see that. And, of course, with flight attendants, that has changed so much. You know, you go back to the 60s when you still had to quit when you were 30 or if you got married or if you weighed more than an ounce over the limit, whatever that might have been, you didn't fly. I think then it was all females, and I think all of them were looking for a mate. But today, I mean, there are people who are in their 70s still flying.
1: Yeah. And I guess they have to have some code, and I think they had to have some code.
0: Why not? Why not? At least have a little fun while you're doing it. And that's fine for flight attendants. But what's scary to me is doctors probably have one too.
1: Yes, they would.
0: Yeah. So there you have it. Well, always fun, to say the least.
1: Oh, I think there was one we were going to discuss about from last week. It was the, I'm trying to get it to come up here now.
0: Maybe it was the slot machine tricks. I don't know. We did talk about drive-in theaters, of course.
1: That's the one that come up. Oh, well.
0: Huh. All right. Well, there's always tomorrow. You'll send more, I'm sure. So then you had, of course, tow truck driver and moose. Never a good combination.
1: Although he actually pulled the moose out of the muck.
0: Yeah, absolutely. But still, you know, those two normally don't go together in the same sentence.
1: Yes, that's true.
0: Yeah.
1: And I should save that for maybe a little later, maybe tomorrow or the next day.
0: We also have Americans talking less every year since 2005, and, you know, I think we talked about that. We know it. That's why the cell companies will always give you unlimited talk. Nobody's talking.
1: Yeah, oh, that's the one we were going to really kind of discuss a little.
0: Yes, exactly.
1: But they say it's especially younger passengers, people.
0: I know, that's what I'm saying, absolutely. In 2007, the average person was speaking 15,900 words, I assume that's a day, yes, and today it's 12,700 words. So they double-checked all of this, and they were stunned, but I'm not the least bit stunned. Now, they have, by the way, been able to see it across every age group, but like you say, younger, even faster. But there were 22 studies about this involving over 2,200 participants, and apparently none of them were designed to track talkativeness, but that was kind of a subtext of it, and the participants had no idea word counts would be analyzed, and so every year between 2005 and 2019, daily spoken words dropped by 338, from around 16,000 to 12,700. So that's fewer than 100, that makes no sense, but fewer than 120,000 spoken words per year are dropped. Okay. Or said, whatever. Interesting. I'm not surprised. Now, I'm not sure what it means, you know, in terms of, you'd need a sociologist for that to kind of try to extrapolate it, but it is somewhat disturbing. All right, I think you're there, and I think your phone has just decided to attack you. So we will. There, I heard an O. Okay, well, I got an O. We'll talk to you later. Thanks, James. I appreciate it. All right.
1: Okay.
0: So, good deal. Yeah. So yes, fun stuff between James and Bob, Engineer Bob. I get lots of great links. 888-876-5593 is 8888 Raleigh. Get to Eduardo in Tampa, and you two coming up on WGN Radio.

0: Weekend Radio. I'm Raleigh James, and that, of course, is Donovan. That's the second of Ralph's six-pack, 1966 on Epic. All right, Eduardo in Tampa. It was orientation day today. How did it go? Eduardo? Oh, no, we don't have Eduardo. Maybe Eduardo crashed and burned up too early, I guess. All right, well, we'll hear about orientation day tomorrow. I was looking forward to all of that. So there is the deal there. Okay, now, Robert in LaGrange has requests, does he? Hello, Robert.
1: Yeah, Raleigh, I have I came up with a six-pack myself, so I'll try to get all these in. Number one, Maybe by the Chantels.
0: Okay. What else you got?
1: Okay. Number two, Baby It's You by the original one by the Shirelles.
0: Okay.
1: Number three, It's a Lover's Question. I think that was Clyde McFadden.
0: It was. Absolutely.
1: Oh, great. Okay. And number four, it was a real haunting ballad by D. Clark. I Don't Want Nobody Else But You.
0: Oh.
1: I don't know if you ever.
0: Okay.
1: Heard. Yeah.
0: Okay.
1: Yeah. And number five, Old Boy by Buddy Holly.
0: Okay.
1: And number six, I think this was the Cadillacs. Speedo?
0: Absolutely.
1: Was that the Cadillac?
0: Absolutely.
1: Yeah.
0: Okay, you got
1: it. Okay, great.
0: All right, thanks. Appreciate it. All right.
1: Okay, bye-bye now.
0: Good deal. And we'll get that in the coming weeks, days, and months. And all right. Do we have Eduardo calling back? Maybe. I'm not sure. I think so. But in the meantime, I'm not sure about this, but I think so. So we'll do this and be back on WGN Radio. Well, maybe not. Okay. Oh, okay, I don't have to do that. I got three more minutes, so that's good. Eduardo is in Tampa, so tell me more about Orientation Day. No? All right, I thought we had Eduardo back. I guess not.

0: And then
1: that's all right.
0: Right at the end of the show, and there was nothing going on. I think I had pretty good sleep, though. I guess I didn't know where.
1: Well, you're here now.
0: How that is. But anyhow, you had mentioned something here about the flight attendants being senior citizens and that. And I think I probably mentioned my sister once before, but she was with Eastern Airlines, and she was in management there for quite a long period of time, too, prior to them going broke.
1: Yeah.
0: But she got on the, it was known as the Trump shuttle, because she was, up in the seniority and that. But like you say, you couldn't be married and a whole lot of other things.
1: Oh, yeah, back in the day. But by the time Eastern was going belly up, the thing that killed Eastern was Frank Lorenzo. Was she working there when Frank Lorenzo bought it?
0: Oh yeah, she was there right at the end.
1: Frank Lorenzo killed Eastern and also killed Continental.
0: Oh yeah, they somehow bust them up and just cash everything in.
1: Yeah, well, I mean, it was really, really sad. Well, hopefully she got out with a pension.
0: Oh yeah. But, you know, when Eastern went down, she had stock in the company and that. She lost money there.
1: Yeah, that was...
0: But she kept her job, and then with the seniority and that, she could pick her runs, you know, and that. And she worked kind of like almost semi-retired there toward the end.
1: All right, well, hang on. Don't go away. I got the news coming up.
0: Okay.
1: Stay where you are, and we'll pick it up after the news right here on WGN Radio.

0: 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I'm Raleigh James. Well, that was the third one of Jimmy P's six-pack, the Jive Bombers on Savoy, 1956. And back to Chuck in Rockford. All right, so Chuck, now your sister was the oldest flight attendant on record?
1: Oh, well, there was one older than her, but she had passed away. And actually, she would have been right after that one, because she'd worked with her on the Trump shuttle.
0: Okay, yeah.
1: And I know they'd...
0: Sally,
1: fact, they'd
0: right.
1: They'd offered to put her on TV, but she didn't want to...
0: I don't blame
1: be interviewed.
0: Yeah.
1: But anyhow, she got up to the point where she could write passes when she was with Eastern.
0: Uh-huh.
1: And my parents got to go all over the, you know... South America and Europe and that on passes.
0: Sure.
1: Because now she'd have got, at that time she could have gotten

0: married, but she got married late in life while she could still have two children. But anyhow...
1: So how old was she when she retired?
0: Well, it hasn't been that long ago because she retired in the pandemic there.
1: Okay.
0: And I got one kind of interesting thing to tell. She had one of the runs that it was kind of a pretty good run. You know, she kind of had her pick of where she went, but one of her last flights, there were people that were the air marshals.
1: Uh-huh.
0: And it was almost all of the passengers were air marshals.
1: That's just great.
0: Getting their time in.
1: Uh-huh.
0: And you know, every one of them had a gun.
1: Oh, absolutely. Well, I was reading about Betty Nash, who I guess was the oldest.
0: Betty Nash.
1: Right. She died last year, I think, or 2 years ago now.
0: Yeah.
1: Yeah, 2 years ago this week, right. Died at 88 years old. And like your sister, she was hired by Eastern. And then, you know, after that, she wound up on the Trump shuttle like your sister, and then U.S. Airways shuttle, and then American Airlines shuttle. So, yeah.
0: Yes. Exactly. Yeah, they were together. She was friends with her all the way through her career.
1: Wow.
0: Yeah, and she managed a lot of actually when the L-1011 came in.
1: Oh
0: she,
1: yeah.
0: She took a group of stewardesses over to. Just show them the new plane and that. But I guess it turned out to be kind of a dud.
1: Well, not so much a dud. Eastern 401 was just a horrendous crash. They flew it into the Everglades.
0: Yeah. Yeah, well, there was another one where they had a... anyhow, it's kind of an unusual thing when you have a... like it's almost like clear air turbulence, only it's on landing, and they had one that landed short.
1: Uh-huh.
0: I forget just where that was at. Yeah, I'm a pilot myself, so I don't know if you knew that or not. Yeah.
1: Well, 401 was interesting to me. I actually covered that crash. But what was interesting...
0: Oh, you did?
1: Yeah, because I was in Miami at the time doing news. Yes, out at the Everglades.
0: Oh.
1: That was December 29th, 1972. They flew it into the ground is what they did. And it was Lockheed's fault, as far as that goes, because the controls at the pilot were reading... accurately
0: the
1: co-pilot was not when the pilot took it off off autopilot, the co-pilot's printout there was showing that they were still at an altitude, which they weren't, and the Everglades are the Everglades, and they flew it into the ground, and the flight engineer was Don Repo, who was a really funny guy all the way around. But anyway, the interesting thing about that to me was later when people, and maybe your sister told you about this, I don't know, but people within Eastern swore that they saw the ghost of Don Repo and also Bob Loft, who was the pilot, on because when a plane crashes, they don't just junk everything.
0: Oh yeah.
1: So like the mic.
0: Well, there was a lot of that.
1: Yeah, the microwave oven doors and all that. So did your sister ever tell you stories?
0: Well, actually, I'd heard a lot of that stuff too. Even they'd taken parts off that were salvaged.
1: Right.
0: And it seemed like they were on it too, I've experienced some stuff that in my life that has convinced me that there is a hereafter, and there's things that you can't even see.
1: Oh, of course.
0: One of them is like, the remote control you use, there's light that comes out of that that's not in your visual. I think a cat could see it. It's on that spectrum where our eyes can't see it. But those kind of things are going on around us all the time.
1: Oh, of course.
0: You know,
1: of course.
0: And you, and I've have actually met a Holy Ghost. So,
1: right.
0: I don't know if I had mentioned it or not before, but my wife had come back to me after she had passed.
1: Whoa.
0: And she, I don't know if I, she'd actually woke me up in at night. It was like the transfiguration.
1: Did she tell you anything? Did she tell you anything about the other side?
0: No, there was no, there was nothing verbal, but
1: okay.
0: She was so bright that I couldn't hardly keep my eyes on her.
1: Wow.
0: It was like, and if you want to know what a description of that is, like the transfiguration in Matthew 17.
1: Okay.
0: And right. I knew that she had been in the presence of God.
1: Yeah, absolutely.
0: Because I was somewhat a doubter prior to that, but the both of us were baptized in the name of Christ in the 60s. But, you know, I have another sister that was had input into the Hubble telescope, and
1: yeah, you told me about her. Yes,
0: yeah, and but you know the stuff that that telescope sees, we wouldn't even understand.
1: Oh, I'm sure that's right. Yeah,
0: because it's completely out of our vision. And I can remember when I was a kid, you know, before this light pollution, I could see Mars with the naked eye, you know, when it was.
1: Sure.
0: When it was viewable, and I haven't seen it since. And a lot of these people don't realize that even during World War II, there was a threat of the United States being bombed.
1: Of course.
0: I can remember an air raid warden, you know. Well,
1: of course, every building had them, every floor had them in New York, absolutely.
0: Yeah, well, this was in the Midwest.
1: Right. I'm sure they had them everywhere.
0: This was in Galesburg, and he was telling some, you know, you can't, we had a blackout. I don't know if you
1: right, of course.
0: Knew that. But,
1: yes.
0: And he was telling, you can't even have a cigarette, you
1: right,
0: know.
1: Right,
0: during
1: yeah.
0: Because they can see it from
1: right.
0: 30,000 feet.
1: Yep.
0: Well, gosh, and me as a kid, I'm thinking, I'm doubting what he's saying. But later, I'd seen, night vision, you know,
1: right.
0: On cameras, and a person with a cigarette looked like they're carrying a big flashlight.
1: Right. Oh, yeah. No, this is well known. And, of course, especially in Europe where they were being bombed, you had to pay a lot of attention to that. Yes.
0: Oh, yeah. But I don't think that people know the threat that we're under right now.
1: Well, that's for another show.
0: Think it was, and I know you don't like getting into the
1: politics. We're not going to do that. We're not going to do that. And
0: well,
1: yes,
0: no, I'm not. I'm not going to do it. But
1: yep.
0: I kind of think some of these people are a little bit on the dumb side, not to realize what the threats are.
1: Yeah, well,
0: they're bigger than we think.
1: Of course.
0: You know,
1: of course.
0: Understand, I don't know what it is.
1: No, but absolutely true. All right.
0: You know, I recall, you know, going through their 200th anniversary just 50 years ago.
1: Yep.
0: And after that, you know, I'd done some of the reenactment stuff. And
1: yep.
0: I'd got into some gun battles and stuff, but it wasn't like it was just a stage.
1: Yeah, right, exactly.
0: I'd never been in combat, you know, but
1: and hopefully never will be.
0: But it looks like that kind of stuff is going to be coming up again, you know.
1: Well,
0: but,
1: on that note, we'll just say goodnight.
0: Oh, yeah.
1: All right.
0: The next time I talk to you, I wanted to get into the road rage thing, because we had one here in Rockford that actually happened on, and there was a murder in the deal, you know.
1: Yeah.
0: And when they did find the guy that was the culprit, he was already in jail. And I think that's almost somebody's got that kind of activity. They're just going to keep on doing it until they do get in jail, even if they don't catch them on the first one, some of the earlier ones. Good talking to you.
1: Likewise, we'll do it again soon. And I think what you're going to hear from Chris next will kind of dovetail into what you're talking about with regard to stuff happening on the road. All right.
0: Oh, yes.
1: Okay, thanks.
0: Well, have a good evening there. And
1: you too.
0: It's good talking to you again.
1: Likewise. Talk to you soon. Thanks. Appreciate it, Chuck. Wow, that's neat about his sister. His other sister, pretty accomplished as well. So good genes there in Chuck's family. So let's see. Now, Chris in Greenwood. All right. Yeah, first time since 1956 that we had an officer killed in the line of duty, and that happened in Greenwood.
2: Yeah, it was a horrible Monday we had.
1: Yeah, really sorry to hear it.
2: You know, it was three teenagers.
1: Very glad the canines. Yes, I know. Very glad the canines okay. That was the first thing I looked for. What about the canine? Canine's fine. But yes, a 15-year-old, a 17, and an 18. So the 15-year-old who was the driver, we're not going to know his name or anything about him because, of course, technically he's still a juvenile. But they had stopped him, for gun-related questions, and he fled the scene and fled right into a cop car and killed the 31-year-old officer. Horrible.
2: Yeah. And the thing about these kids nowadays is that they don't have no home training, and the parents treat them like they're their friends.
1: Well, there's so many things that could be discussed as to why, but in the end, we're all responsible for our own actions, and unfortunately, that 15-year-old's life is effectively over. I can't believe they won't charge him as an adult.
2: Yeah, I bet he'll go down the road to juvenile.
1: Oh, no, I don't think he will. That's what I'm saying. They may have the option to charge him as an adult.
2: Uh-huh, and give him the life sentence.
1: Could.
2: But he murdered an officer.
1: Don't know. I'd need all the particulars. But I do know that in cases like that, very often they work to find a way around trying him as a juvenile because that would allow him to be out when he was 21.
2: Uh-huh. Yeah, my thoughts and prayers go out to that cop's family. And
1: oh, of course.
2: You know, he's a husband, and he got a two-year-old girl.
1: Yeah, no, I know, and he's a veteran and all of that. And, a 15-year-old in South Carolina can be transferred to an adult as far as for the offense. So usually that's for felonies like murder or attempted murder, but I would assume with the death of this officer, even though it was not intentional, that a family court judge would approve that transfer. You watch that. Let me know how it goes.
2: Yeah, and you know that the officer was trapped in that smashed up car, and they tried like for hours to get him out of there, and they couldn't because it was bulletproof all over.
1: Very disturbing, to say the least. And like I say, the first time of an officer death on duty since 1956. But there are a number of cases. There's precedent for juveniles being charged as adults, and I would think that this is one case where he very well might be. But you may hear it first, and I want to know.
2: And I'll keep you up to date and kind of request a song for that nature.
1: All right, let me...
2: You ever heard a song called Let This Be a Lesson?
1: Who
2: did
1: it?
2: The drunk driving song back in the 80s.
1: No, who
2: did
1: it? By
2: the elephant guy.
1: Who did it?
2: I'll look it up right quick. Let This Be a Lesson is the drunk driving song.
1: Okay. I'll look for it.
2: It's the Ellison guy, Tommy Ellison.
1: Okay. All right. I'll look for that, and we'll do it. Thanks. Appreciate it, Chris.
2: You're welcome. Keep Greenwood in our prayers.
1: Oh, of course. You betcha. All right. Thanks.
2: You're welcome.
1: So we'll pick it up after the news right here on WGN Radio.

0: WGN Radio. I'm Raleigh James. Tommy Rowe, the record that kind of made him a national star in 1962 on Empire, ABC, Paramount. You betcha. So we've got Ralph. It was part of his six-pack. In fact, it was the third on it, and he's in Rockford. So, Ralph, welcome back, if I can find the magic twanger here, to WGN Radio.
1: Yes. Hello. Can you hear me?
0: Loud and clear.
1: Well, thank you very much. I just called to thank you. First of all, I wanted to give you a big compliment, because yesterday and today, your shows were really very wonderful to me.
0: Huh. Well, thank you.
1: Yeah. Well, everything happened, the way that I like it, very logical and everything. And it was very interesting your fans and listeners that called in. That was very interesting to listen to them too.
0: Yes.
1: And so that was very nice. And now, of course, I wanted to thank you. You've played half of the six deck. Thank you very much.
0: Yes,
1: and
0: you'll get the other half. Oh, the whole thing will be played before the week is out.
1: Yeah.
0: So you'll hear every last one of them, Uptown Girl, Boogie Wonderland, and Susie Q.
1: Oh, yeah, thank you very much. I also wanted to, of course, shop around. That's one of my favorites, too. I mean, that's what my mother told me, to shop around.
0: Right. Painful, that version. Downright painful.
1: Well, I shopped around for years and decades, and I still haven't found anything.
0: Ah, well, all right. Well, you're probably better off.
1: Well, I don't know. It is. I just found out that girls and women, they shop around too, and that's much more pleasant for the men.
0: All right.
1: Yeah, and it can save a lot of money too,
0: Well, that's true.
1: Yeah, thank you. And then, of course, Sunshine Superman, that was a great hit for 66 for Donovan, too.
0: Yes, big one.
1: Thank you very much.
0: Yeah.
1: Yeah, thank you very much for that. And then, of course, I also like what Jimmy's part of Six-Pack, what you see is what you get.
0: That
1: was wonderful.
0: The Dramatics.
1: Dramatics, yeah, and maybe we should say, what you hear is what you get.
0: Yeah, right.
1: What we've gotten so far was really great, and you can tell Jimmy that if I'm still around about next year, May 7th, I will request Johnny Maestro.
0: Okay.
1: That's
0: all right, because one of Jimmy P's six-packs was Johnny Maestro, his first record on Joyce, My Juanita, so we'll play that next.
1: Yeah, thank you. Well, I would request next year, if I'm still around, The Worst That Could Happen.
0: Ah, okay, Brooklyn Bridge, you betcha.
1: Yeah. Yeah, right, yeah, no, but no pun intended.
0: Yeah, all right.
1: Okay. And I remember, now I just had a question here for you. I remember in 2010 that there was a DJ, I hope he's still alive, he was one of my favorites, his name was, of course, it was a name adopted named Scott Michael Shannon.
0: Oh, sure. Scott Shannon, of course.
1: Yeah.
0: Yeah, he's in New York playing oldies to this day.
1: Oh, yeah. Yeah, they had bought some of his programs here, even in Beloit on, the station WGEZ 1490.
0: Right, right.
1: Yeah, and they bought a few of his of his programs, and I remember in 2010 that Shannon announced, unfortunately, the death of Johnny Maestro.
0: Right, not only did he do mornings then on WCBS-FM, but he also was the creator of the True Oldies channel.
1: Yeah, the True Oldies. Well, right. I'm sure you know that here this oldies station here in Beloit was founded in 1948.
0: Uh-huh.
1: Yeah, that was amazing. And of course, you know, I mean, you know everything about music and stations because you have more.
0: I don't know about that. But yeah, GEZ, it's 1490, so it's one of those little class fours. Long, long history. And it ran True Oldies for a while.
1: Oh yeah, well they were going to hire me to work for them, but then all of a sudden something happened with the station, and it was sold.
0: Oh,
1: unfortunately, and the new owner, he's an attorney, and he knows what he's doing. I think he owns 6 or 7 stations in this area here of Beloit. Mm. And he tried to bring the oldies, you know, to keep it up, but they made one mistake after another, as far as I'm concerned, and then they had to change it. Now it's a
0: classic
1: country.
0: Classic country, iron country.
1: So that was too bad. I wish it would have stayed, you know.
0: Sure. And 1380's doing talk. They're in basically South Beloit, Janesville. They also signed on in 48.
1: Yeah, is Scott Michael Shannon, is he still alive?
0: Yes, absolutely. He still lives in New York, as far as I know. He is I can see his face. Hannity. He's Hannity's announcer. I think he does. He's not doing that for a living. It's just a friendship. Scott's still around. I remember him well from Nashville, from WMAK.
1: Oh, yeah. Well,
0: and that would have been 53 years ago.
1: His show really made a lot of sense.
0: Yeah, well, he originated the Morning Zoo thing, and he did that in Tampa. And went from Tampa to New York. When Mallright bought that little New Jersey station, he went up there and it became Z100, and he did the Morning Zoo there and did very well with it.
1: Mm-hmm.
0: In fact, pretty much decimated some of the other stations in New York. He did a good job.
1: He's still doing a good job. And now at this other station in Monroe here, now they bought some of the old broadcast of, I think you know him too, Charlie Puna.
0: He's dead. I worked with Charlie. I was his morning partner for a while. Yeah, he's dead. It's funny because they syndicate that, and his family literally didn't announce his death for 6 months because they didn't want anybody to know since it was syndicated. I guess it probably still is. Yeah.
1: Yeah, they wanted to keep the legend alive.
0: Yeah. And it was my buddy Chuck Riley who named him Charlie Tuna. His name was actually His name was Art Ferguson, and he came to Colma in Oklahoma City, and they were looking for a name, and Chuck said Charlie Tuna, and it worked. He never left it. He went from there to WMEX in Boston, and then from there to KHJ in Los Angeles.
1: Well, if I ever go into music and on radio again, I'm going to myself, I'm Jim Herring.
0: Okay. All right. There you are.
1: Okay. Well, that's kind of funny. But another thing that I really found impressing that you were in 72 when that Eastern plane crashed.
0: Well, I was in Miami, right. I was actually at WWOK, and it was a news thing, so I had to go out and cover that. A lot of people did. You know, all of Miami media descended on the Everglades for that. Yeah. I certainly wasn't the only person by far.
1: Well, that was quite an experience there.
0: What was really sad was that not all the people who died were killed right away. And when I kind of scoped that scene, I thought to myself, oh, my God, swamp gas. And they took them to all the area hospitals, including the Miami Heart Institute. And sure enough, some of them died from gangrene. You can't be in the Everglades like that. And it was just horrible. And Don Repo, the flight engineer, was just the nicest guy. And it was really, really sad. That's why I thought it was interesting later when they claimed that his ghost showed up in places and the guy who had been the captain, that his ghost showed up. There's some great stories about that. I think they actually wrote a book, The Flight of 401. But apart from that, the people who flew for Eastern all had stories of seeing the images of the captain and the flight engineer on later flights. It's good.
1: quite an experience there. I remember now this gentleman Chuck from Rockford. He was mentioning his sister was one of the oldest.
0: Yeah, exactly. She was one of two. Wow, all those years.
1: Yeah.
0: Amazing.
1: Yeah, that was pretty impressive. And believe it or not, I have a good I still have a good connection to the Rockford Airport because, believe it or not, in the 70-71, they had the Ozark Airlines landing in Rockford.
0: Right, absolutely they did. And from time to time, it's Ozark in Rockford. They call it Chicago Rockford International. And Ozark.
1: No.
0: Ozark was big. They were there from like 51 till 82.
1: Yeah. I remember at that time I was still a student, but I had a taxi license and I used to pick up passengers there, and they had the propeller.
0: Right, prop jets, sure.
1: Interesting
0: now is you probably know this. They're doing landline service where, like, if you're going to O'Hare, you actually first get on a bus in Rockford.
1: Right. But I think that comes from United.
0: Yeah, but I mean, the fact that they even have it, I can't imagine having a ticket and finding out you're going to get on a bus.
1: I used to pick up when the at O'Hare sometimes the weather was so bad that they had to the plane landed in Rockford and I had to pick up people from United in Rockford that I had to drive back into Chicago.
0: Yeah, well, at least into O'Hare, right? At least as far as Schaumburg.
1: Yeah, and then I used to also pick up from Frontier. I used to pick up the pilots and the stewardesses, and I brought them. They had on the east side of Rockford, you know, where all the classy hotels are.
0: Right, exactly.
1: I took them over there.
0: Yeah.
1: And just talking about Rockford, I know I'm always happy to hear that you had such a good time.
0: Oh, I did. Absolutely. It was just great. And, I was never there on the weekends, but Monday through Friday I was there, and wouldn't trade it for the world.
1: Yeah, right. And here's another interesting fact about it. I remember when I was a very young boy, I still had a license to drive, and where now they have a big casino.
0: Oh, right.
1: It used to be Henrici's.
0: Right.
1: And the Henrici's family had moved there and really built a big hotel.
0: Right, absolutely. Absolutely.
1: Yes.
0: And that was the Clock Tower Resort and Conference Center.
1: Yeah, exactly.
0: Yeah, I love that clock tower where they had all the clock songs, except they didn't have What Time Is It by the Jive 5, but they should have. But they had a lot of other ones. And, they closed that, I guess, in 2016. And sad. But, I love the clock tower. And, yes, absolutely, Henrici's.
1: Well, that was my favorite hotel.
0: Yeah. Oh, yeah.
1: The concierge there, or the girl at the entrance that booked me in. I once was there with my fiancée Elaine, and we spent the weekend there. We were engaged already. I was of age, but she did a very dirty thing because she reported this to my aunt.
0: Yeah,
1: that was really something else than my aunt. Jumps on me and says, "Well, that's how you spend your money. You spend on the weekend. You stay over there, that was really nowadays. I mean, I was a young boy. I didn't mind.
0: Sure.
1: But nowadays, this is a lawsuit for invasion of privacy.
0: Right. Good luck on that. Are you kidding? With the internet and everything else, forget it. Nobody has any privacy. But it's sad they demolished the clock tower in 2018, and I was so sad to hear it. Yeah, my accountant is still in Rockford. World's best CPA. He really is. Carl Barnes. I don't think he's taking any new clients, but he's the best.
1: Yeah. Oh, okay. Well, believe it or not, but at this point that this casino made up their mind here, and that was a big thing here in Rockford, that yeah. they're going to build a hotel. They're
0: going right.
1: to build a hotel right here,
0: right
1: next to the casino.
0: Yep.
1: Yeah.
0: Yep.
1: That's very interesting.
0: Yeah, it will. It will be. It'll be interesting to see. Yeah, I didn't live too far from there because I was on Travertine Trail, which was not too far.
1: Oh yeah.
0: Yeah. So yeah.
1: Yeah. Well, I just lived there right on Spring Creek Road.
0: Sure.
1: You know, where,
0: absolutely.
1: That's a very nice neighborhood there, and even the guy that was the maestro of the cheap trick, he used to live there too.
0: Oh yeah.
1: And,
0: sure, Rick Nielsen. No, yeah, of course.
1: Yeah.
0: All right.
1: And now, yeah, okay, well, good enough.
0: I will talk to you soon. Thanks. Appreciate it, Ralph. All right, let's do this on WGN Radio.
2: My

0: WGN Radio. I'm Raleigh James, a very young Johnny Maestro with the Cress on the Joyce label before they signed with Coed. 1957, My Juanita. It was a flip side. And that was the fourth of Jimmy P's six-pack. So we have two more from him, and we have three more from Ralph that we will get to tomorrow. And we'll start Robert's six-pack as well. And I think there's another request coming here. Brian and Seneca, welcome back to WGN Radio. What's up?
1: Not much, Raleigh. I put in a request for a couple songs last Thursday when the phones were melting down.
0: What'd you put in? Well, let me see if I still am on the list.
1: Somewhere Along the Way by Nat King Cole.
0: Yes, absolutely. Okay.
1: And Long Ago and Far Away by Joe Stafford.
0: Okay, now let me see. I'm pretty sure. Yeah, got it. Got them both here. We will be doing it.
1: Okay, and also I had a thought or two on the Lockheed TriStar and the problems Eastern had with Flight 401.
0: Mm-hmm.
1: Now, the guys are probably wonderful people, and they were absolutely some of the best in the business who were flying that airplane, but they just got sucked into troubleshooting something that wasn't their problem.
0: Yeah, right. No, that's true. And that's where Don Repo had to go down the wheel wells and all that. But what they discovered was what they were looking at. The co-pilot screens were completely different from the pilots.
1: I won't disagree with you there, because it's been a while since I last read any of the reports.
0: Oh, yeah.
1: But they shouldn't have been there in the first place.
0: No, I understand
1: and
0: all
1: as
0: that.
1: As far as that goes, the Lockheed TriStar was a Cadillac.
0: Yep.
1: Its big competitor was the DC-10, which was a 58 Plymouth Savoy with flathead 6, a warped cylinder head, and rust.
0: You've ended
1: an MD-11, you just cut the brake lines.
0: You've ended the show, but if you want to call me tomorrow night, we can indeed talk about it. Thanks. Appreciate it. All right.
1: Thank you.
0: Now, apologies to Debbie. And to Mike, we'll be here 21 hours from now to do it all again. Until then, that's a wrap. We thank Adam for keeping us on the air and John for screening your calls. But above all, I thank those of you who called. It makes the show a pleasure to do. Hope to talk to you tomorrow night. I'm Raleigh James. It's WGN Radio.
2: 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I'm Grant Marshall, 2020 news, real stories, real fun. Cheating death, abrasion of the body snatchers, a funeral for a friend in Mexico turned into a down and dirty dope opera when a woman approached the casket to bid farewell, then another woman got up and snarled, "Who are you?" Two beddings and a funeral as the women promptly paid their disrespects in a vile version of catfight over a corpse, an all-out brawl screaming over my dead body, fighting over the coffin, pushing the lid off and nearly dropping the casket. Three's Company meets Fatal Attraction meets the Jerry Springer Show. Deep Flake. It's Always Sunny in Florida. Some Crockett scientist social media moron walks up to a cop and allegedly shows him video of the officer's patrol car being broken into by a band of bozos. The cop runs out to check, but nothing there, and surveillance video reveals nada. The fuzz say Faking Bad produced the performance prank with AI. Person of ignorance may now be facing jail time. No body, no crime. NFL pay to play. Federal flags fly fast as the DOJ calls an audible probing whether the NFL potentially harmed football fans by spreading games across pricey paywalled platforms and subscription streaming services, squeezing spectators into a costly, confusing content carousel. The league now in the red zone of justice. It's any given scandal meets the fast and the flagrant. Turns out the only thing free about football might be the flags. And that's what's happening. I'm Grant Marshall, 2020 News.
0: This is a replay of the Tuesday night, May 12th WGN show. We started right at 10. If you don't hear yourself on it, it's because you didn't call, and I hope you'll rectify that soon. We're live Monday through Thursday evenings from 10 to 1 Central. 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

0: WGN Radio. I'm Raleigh James. 3 hours to spend together, and if it's on your mind, it'll be on mine. Got your bumpers, too. In fact, the first hour will be devoted to Frances and Bozeman. She had three, and she gave me these so long ago, and I spaced the emails. So she gets to hear all three of them as the first three. Then we've got six-packs, competing six-packs from Ralph and Jimmy P. So we'll move on to that in the second hour. All right, so the MasterCard saga. I'll continue. As you know, if you've been paying attention, like millions of people, I awoke to a notice that there was a suspicious charge on my card, and sure enough, it was fraud. So that's not that unusual. So I talked to the fraud department, and they tell me they'll issue you another card. Now, we went through all the machinations of this, so I'll leave the all of the detail out, actually, and just get to the point. So before the second card could come, there's fraud on it. I know this because you know the last four digits of the card that's coming, and you can look on your web portal or your mobile app if you go that way and see what's been charged, and it's like, what? And so I report that, and the third card's coming. Well, this morning, after being notified that the third card was en route, I wake up to there's a $39.95 charge to Amazon Books. And I think, it was made this morning, actually, at 9:11 a.m. when I was sound asleep. And I really don't do any sleep web surfing, regardless of what anyone might think. And so I call again to get the fourth card. Now, this time I get a little smarter. Because if you'll remember, between the second and the third card, I find out that there's something called a digital token, which a merchant can put on your account so that they're notified you whenever the card number or expiration date or CVP changes. All right, so they assured me that they had removed all of those at the time. Well, it turned out they didn't. All right, so today I call, and of course fraud said, well, would you just rather close the account? No. I've had this account for 37 years. You know, that counts on your credit. You're going to just send me a card, and you're not going to do this again. So they were pretty clueless is really the word I'm looking for. And so I started to go online and come to find out that the overage, the Visa and the MasterCard agreements with merchant banks include, well, in Visa, I think it's called VAU, which is Visa Automatic Update, and in MasterCard, I think it's ABU, something, and I wrote this down what it is, but anyway, it's another update. And come to find out that merchants are not only encouraged, in some cases are forced to be part of this program, and what they claim is it's for your convenience. Of course, when they say that, nothing is for your convenience. And so your convenience, in case you have a renewal on the card and the expiration changes or the CVV changes, things of this nature, that it'll automatically be updated. Well, of course, when it's a fraudulent situation and somebody actually has the first card in question, four cards ago for me, then they can pretty easily, if they go to any online merchant where you've ever done business of any sort, just let the ABU or VAU do their job. And yeah, that's right, just update it to the current card. Come to find out, it's not easy to exempt yourself from this. Theoretically, there are opt-outs, but trust me, it's not easy. Of course, when I called fraud, they didn't know anything about it. They said, you'll have to talk to customer service. I thought, you know, it's probably good idea fraud knows about this. But of course, there's a language barrier, as you know, when you're dealing with credit card companies, because all of their operators are in countries where English is not mandatory. And in most cases, they think they're speaking it, and you know they're not. All right. So what I always say when I invariably when I get somebody who is incomprehensible, I say the first things I say to them is slow down. Yeah, that's right. Speak, enunciate slowly. Anyway, all that said, after they enunciated, come to find out that fraud doesn't know anything about this automatic update, which I thought they should. So they handed me back to customer service, and theoretically they removed everything and all that. Well, about a half hour after that, I decided I was going to check customer service now that I had the ABU information in hand, and come to find out that no, the card hadn't yet been canceled. I said, well, wait a minute, fraud canceled an hour ago. No, it's still active, ma'am. Oh, that's just great. We'll cancel it for you. We'll give you a new card. Bet you will. And so then I spent more time laboriously going over these digital tokens to make sure. You sure you want to get rid of all of them? Yes, all of them. And then when I talked about this ABU, I might as well have been talking about the distance to Neptune because, you know, they were clueless about it. So I guess I can't opt out of anything. There you go. That's English. Without finding somebody who knows what it is I'm opting out of. So that's the latest. I guess the fourth card will come, and we'll wait and see what fraudster knows the number before I do. Yeah, that's the really galling part, because on the last two, I didn't know the number. The fraudsters knew the number. So that's the latest on that. All right, plenty of other things to discuss, and we'll discuss them all, including what's in your food. Oh, man, you might not want to know this, but you will. But we'll kick it off with Marty in Whiting. Welcome back to WGN Radio.
1: We'll discuss them all, including what's in your food.
0: All right, Marty.
2: Yeah, I'm here.
0: Yes, you're there. Okay. What's up?
2: Not much. Hey, let me get off speaker.
0: All right. Well, we'll wait. So
2: okay, it's off speaker.
0: Very good.
2: I'm calling about something totally different.
0: Good.
2: I get the Chicago Tribune.
0: Yeah.
2: Their customer service is in the Philippines.
0: Oh, not everywhere. Absolutely. But at least with the Philippines, you can find it on a map.
2: Yeah, that's true. Yeah. But I've had to do the same thing. I said, can you turn up your volume and speak a little bit slower, you know?
0: Yeah.
2: But the reason I'm calling, last week I was listening to a Chicago sports radio station,
0: uh-huh.
2: And the man mentioned the word bumper.
0: Mm-hmm.
2: And it got me thinking about you. Is that something that's trade-wise, or is that your own signature? Because bumpers, what's...
0: Okay,
2: I've never heard that before until I heard you.
0: Oh, well, it's been around forever, since before you and I were born, that's for sure. It's a buffer between program content. So in the early days of radio, it acted as a bridge, you know, in other words, a bump separating segments. And it wasn't really all that big. They used it to some degree in radio. They used it in early television to some degree. But it really, by the 70s, it started to be used a lot more frequently. One is, of course, talk radio loves it. But also, the FCC regulations separating programming from advertisements, they would use it sometime for that purpose. And so, they're bumpers. But the reality is, until about the 70s, we called them rejoiners. And they still are rejoiners. And for my rejoiner liners, I still call them rejoiners. I don't use them here. I use them on my stations. But in any event, that's what they are. They're just a bridge, a buffer, a bump.
2: Okay. Yeah, I got, like say, to be repetitious, I got thinking about you. It's like, well, maybe that's her own special little signature trademark.
0: Oh, no.
2: You know, I'm 63, and you know, I just started listening to radio a lot back in January, but I'd never heard that before. So, thank you for the explanation, and hope you have a better day tomorrow.
0: Well, thank you, I appreciate it. All right, so we'll see. All right, so yeah, been around pretty much for forever. NPR calls them buttons, as far as that goes. But I don't know who started it, but like I say, this is early radio, long before there was television, and then the usage became more prevalent. All right, so 888-876-5593. I wish all the questions were that easy. Let's talk to Victor in Silver Spring. What's up tonight, Victor?
3: Hey, how you doing?
0: All right, how you feeling?
3: I'm feeling a lot better. I'm still waiting to have their corrective surgery. Trying to schedule that.
0: Good luck.
3: But let me tell you what I did last Saturday.
0: Yeah.
3: The Make-A-Wish Foundation and the truckers got together in Lancaster, Pennsylvania.
0: Uh-huh.
3: So Gilligan picked me up. He's a trucker. And brought me up there. And I got to meet Steve Summers, the guy that does the show overnight.
0: Right, the Truckin' Bozo's son. Yep.
3: Yes. And I also got to meet some of the truckers, Horse Feathers.
0: Uh-huh.
3: He's now hauling explosives.
0: Ooh.
3: So that's a kind of a dangerous job. And I met a whole bunch of other truckers that I knew from listening to the show. when I get up around 3 o'clock, that's when I tune in.
0: Uh-huh.
3: And my handle is Blind Man, so that's how they know me. And I really had a great time.
0: That's great.
3: And the Make-A-Wish Foundation got a lot of donations, and the truckers had a convoy. There must have been several hundred truckers there with their rigs.
0: That's great. I'm so glad that there are so many people who are still driving because, of course, with all the things that have changed in the last couple decades, so many guys just hung it up. Gone are the days when you can shut the door and be your own man until you get to your destination. With Qualcomm and everything, you're tracked within an inch of your life, and with hours of service and everything else, it's a very different industry. So I'm glad there's still a lot of guys out there.
3: Yeah, there was one trucker who made me an honorary trucker.
0: Yay.
3: Brain Dead. And I asked him, how did you get that name? He says, well, I got lost in Illinois, and I had to ask a cop for directions. And the cop says, well, that's the biggest brain dead excuse I ever heard.
0: Perfect. Just perfect. Yeah, that's great.
3: And,
0: well, good.
3: And some of these truckers have some really out of the nicknames.
0: Oh, yeah. Yeah, all their handles from their CB days, of course.
3: Yeah. And like I said, I've been listening to Steve Summers for several years.
0: Yeah.
3: And when he got kicked off WLW, he's more or less, I guess, online because I'll tell him, Alexa, to play the Steve Summers Overnight Drive, and it gets me there. And I can hear the truckers calling in.
0: Yeah.
3: A lot of them are really complaining about the illegal truckers that
0: don't know
3: English.
0: Yes, absolutely.
3: And causing all these accidents.
0: Well, and some of them actually legal. This goes back, my God, and it's a serious subject, so we won't stay on it for long, but this goes back over 20 years when they had the Mexican driver pilot program, and there was such a dichotomy between the culture in Mexico in terms of driving and the culture here that it was a train wreck before it began. But yes, all going on. You know, the first overnight trucking show was probably Bill Mack on WBAP, and he started doing this in the 60s. And then by 1970 or so, there were a ton of these shows. Bill was in WBAP, and then Charlie Douglas was on WWL, and John Trimble was first on KGA and then on WRVA, and Jack Reno was on WLW, and then later the Truck and Bozo. And I'm leaving out a bunch. Billy Parker at KVOO. It seemed almost all the 50,000-watt stations had a nighttime trucker show. When WMAQ debuted in Chicago, Fred Sanders did the trucking show. So it was part and parcel of country music. And when I was promoting country music back then, I used to have to take acts around. So I remember I'd do weeks where I'd be, you know, going from Billy Parker at KVOO to Billy Cole at WHO in Des Moines. After a while, I wouldn't even know what city I was in. And there were so many of them, and they were all great.
3: Yeah. But anyway, I just wanted to put my two cents in tonight.
0: Yeah.
3: And maybe Nick is listening, and he'll call in and
0: he is. I already see him on the screen.
3: Yeah.
0: All right.
3: Yeah, he'll probably talk about the bridge.
0: Oh, yes. That's absolutely in the news. You betcha.
3: Yeah, I know he'll talk about the bridge.
0: Yeah.
3: So I'll be listening for him then.
0: Well, great.
3: So let me get off so you can get to him.
0: Thanks, Victor. Appreciate it. All right. And in between, we got Eric, but right now we got this on WGN Radio.

0: WGN Radio. I'm Raleigh James. That's Gino Wilson. I'm not sure who to blame for the production quality of that record, but somebody should be shot. I say that because it actually wasn't released when it came out. It finally appeared on a compilation album in 2002 that had a lot of Gino Washington on it, on Norton. But Till the End of Time could have been on Correct Tone, or Amen, or Wand, or Sonbert, or Wig, or Washpan, or Mala, or ATAC. I don't know. I don't really want to say Correct Tone, because that, don't want to blast from any of those, but most of them being small Detroit labels, Washpan being Gino Washington's own label. And that was the second of three that Frances in Bos Angeles, as she calls it. Yeah, Bozeman these days, you betcha. And a third one coming up. So 888-876-5593 is 8888 Rollick. And Eric is in Minneapolis. What's up, Eric?
1: Oh, I'm just trying to redeem myself, Raleigh. I missed on trivia last night. I had some rotisserie chicken. I was full. And then I got in a warm bed, and I was waiting to get on air. And next thing I know, I wake up. It's 4 o'clock in the morning.
0: Good. Well, sleep is sacred. Don't knock it.
1: Yeah, I hated to do that, though. I was looking forward to trivia. That's one of my favorite nights. But anyhow, I was going to call. I'm calling tonight because I was curious if you remember in the early days of cable TV in South Florida, there was a psychic. Her name was Linda Georgian. And I was wondering if you ever met her or have heard of her, and that kind of thing, because she was pretty good friends with me. Like when she was at, she had her own, she was on the cable show,
0: yeah,
1: doing her psychic show and calling in and stuff. But she used to come down to Fort Lauderdale Beach to watch me and my friend Kelp Minutes Dennis surf.
0: Okay.
1: It was really interesting in the beach. She really had an affinity for the beach. And I don't know where she was from or anything like that, but my friend was just like,
0: she's from Cleveland.
1: Cleveland?
0: Yep, she's from Cleveland, and she's been dead a long time. I think, oh gosh, over a decade for sure, probably like 2012 or so. So she's been gone a while. But interestingly, and she died from cancer, sadly, I think it was myeloma. But anyhow, she is from Cleveland, and she got her BS in education at OU in Athens. And then she moved to Florida, got an MS from Florida Institute of Technology. In fact, her thesis was nutritional approaches to learning disabilities. So she was into that. And in the 90s, she had that talk show kind of like the Psychic Friends Network. In fact, I think she was on the Psychic Friends Network. Her co-host was Dionne Warwick, remember?
1: And I do.
0: Yeah, Dionne was not pleased about that. She said it was one of the worst things she ever did, I guess, for reputation-wise. But, you know, that for years, and maybe still, but I don't have the information, but that held the industry record as the most successful infomercial ever produced. And I don't know if anything has beaten it. I bet you Steve Bryant would, and we'll have to ask him sometime. But that was the deal. So she wrote 4 books, and a decent publisher, Simon & Schuster. And she, you know, she did well with that infomercial, to say the least. And that

0: So yeah, but she's been gone quite a while.
1: Did you ever have a chance to meet her or talk
0: to
1: her?
0: No, that was well after I was gone from Florida. The big deal right as I was leaving was Mickey Dane was the psychic who was getting all the attention at the time. And I saw the infomercial once or twice, and I'm aware of who she was. But yeah, she was an OU girl, Cleveland, Ohio.
1: The psychics get, I heard one time, I don't know if it's still true, but they said in radio, like anytime there's a psychic on, the phone lines light up.
0: Oh,
1: like
0: absolutely.
1: Crazy.
0: I've used that many times. Yeah, the listening is probably at its lowest level because most people don't really want to hear it. But the callers, and you know, in the past, like 40 years ago, when a program director would say to me, you know, why don't you get more calls? I say, you want more calls? Let's put on a psychic. Every line will be lit. Now we'll have the lowest listening in the history of the station, but every line will be lit. Because calls do not necessarily relate to audience interest. It'd be nice if they did. Very few people are ever going to call a talk show. But the idea that it's a great talk show if the lines are full, no. And that's proven by just put a psychic on.
1: Okay, and the other thing, I heard you talking about toast on the other night. You were... I think you like toast, or you were talking about how
0: I'm a carboholic, you know, so a loaf of sourdough toast would be okay. Yeah, I don't like sweets and things like that, so you're never going to find me by the ice cream counter, but man, oh man, you talk about starches. I'm all down for that.
1: Hey, I was wondering in regard to the toast, I just came across something. I guess it's, I've been having it for almost a year now, but I got this Bimbo brand. It's got a funny name, Bimbo. But
0: well, yeah, I think it's a Mexican baker.
1: Yeah, exactly.
0: Yeah, and they bought Tasty Cakes.
1: Oh, no kidding!
0: I'm
1: from
0: sorry,
1: Philadelphia.
0: Yeah, I'm sorry to say, yes, they're the world's largest baking company. That's Grupo Bimbo, and they've been around in Mexico City since the '40s, and they've got presence in like 33 countries and just all sorts of things, and a massive distribution network. So, yeah, they've been around. So they make a lot of things.
1: Have you tried? They make a toast that's a packaged toast, so it's already toasted bread.
0: No.
1: And it has, there's one with a vanilla cream. And I thought I love vanilla, okay. And I never thought vanilla cream and toast, I never thought I would go for that. But I tried it, I bought a package, and I'm really hooked on it now. Like, it's tremendous, and it's a good source of fiber, too.
0: Yeah, well, no, count me out because it's sweet, but yeah, I'm aware of that. There's a number of products that they have that are interesting.
1: They have regular toast, too,
0: with
1: nothing in it. Yeah. It's like already pre-toasted toast, and they just package it, and it keeps, you know, it keeps well.
0: Yeah.
1: Hey, a couple people I'm wondering about, if you can tell me whereabouts. Do you remember, I think he was blind, unless that was just a bit. But it was a guy named Don Vogel on WMAQ in Chicago in the early 90s, late 80s, early 90s.
0: Yeah.
1: I would listen to.
0: Yeah, and in the 80s more for that. And, yeah, he worked at a number of Chicago stations, I think. He died in 1995.
1: Was he actually blind?
0: You know, I don't know. Might have been.
1: Because he would always like make references
0: to that. By the way, I think he was, but I never saw him in person. And I know he'd make references. I think he probably was Don Vogel. Yeah, but he worked at a lot of places, not only in Chicago, including for a while on WGN, but WIND and a lot of things like LUP. But you know, he worked in MAQ, like you mentioned. But he was in Milwaukee at ISN, and he was in the Twin Tundras at KSTP. So yeah, he died young. He was in his 40s still, and I think he was probably on KSTP, if I'm not mistaken, when he passed. I don't know.
1: The Twin Tundras. I like that reference.
0: Yeah.
1: Hey,
0: yeah.
1: That's just for me.
0: Yes.
1: Hey, his producer at the time back then was a guy named Ro Khan.
0: Oh, sure.
1: And Ro Khan ended up moving up the ladder there quite a bit. And
0: yeah.
1: So where do you know where Ro Khan is these days?
0: You know, I don't anymore. As far as I know, he's not on the air, but I hate to say that because maybe he is. But I'm not aware of anywhere. So, I don't know. Last I heard, he was working for the sheriff's office.
1: Yeah, I was surprised because he wasn't that old of a person, you know, like to be like totally out of the business.
0: Remember, it's all going to be opinions. There's no standard that is going to be absolute. And if program directors at the time don't like what it is you're doing, they're not going to hire you. It doesn't matter how old you are.
1: Okay, and then the last one, I don't know if you ever met her, but I really love her delivery of the news and just her voice. Jan Coleman. I know she's been around for, like, I first heard her in the late 80s, early 90s in Chicago market.
0: She was on GN for a long time.
1: Exactly.
0: Yeah.
1: Yeah.
0: So,
1: and I think she's at BBM now.
0: Oh, good for her.
1: Yeah, she does the news. She's on there. I hear her every now and then on BBM.
0: Yeah. She was a musician too. She sang and played guitar. But yeah.
1: Oh, I didn't know that. Yeah,
0: yeah. Absolutely. But yeah, she did nights and overnights. Absolutely, I do remember her. I didn't know she was at BBM, but good for her. Good for her.
1: Yeah, she's got a good voice. Yeah, she really has. You know, she sounds very professional when she's on the air and stuff.
0: Excellent.
1: And I just really enjoyed it, but. Anyways, I'll let others get on, but I'm glad I was able to redeem myself, and I'm going to be up for next Monday night for sure. I got to get my Partridge Family trivia question.
0: We'll do it.
1: I'm undefeated. I'm Brady Bunch and Partridge Family with you. So.
0: Yes, yes. I'll find that Partridge Family question and save it. Looking forward to it. Thanks. Appreciate it, Eric.
1: Hey, did you get the answer for the straggler question too?
0: Yeah, I got a couple answers. The straggler was chocolate bar. Mid-1800s.
1: That was the 1800s food item?
0: Yes, the first chocolate bar. And I talked about that. And then the second answer was bowling. But all that stuff is on Raleigh.net. You can always take a look at that.
1: Okay, thanks, Raleigh.
0: Right, thanks, appreciate it. All right, so three emails, but that's a lot, asking for last Thursday night's show. I can digitize the first hour or so, and I will get it up there, but after that, we stopped streaming and stopped recording because the calls were being taken by WGN because my provider, oh man, they just had a literal three-hour meltdown, lost all internet connectivity, so the phones went. And with that in mind, the way I set up this studio, unlike the one in Globe, the stuff that's coming in from WGN does not air on the stream or on how I've set up the taping of it. And so, therefore, the deal is that I could have had a workaround, but I didn't think of it at the time because, you know, when you're sitting there without phones, the last thing you're thinking about is how best to preserve the show. You just want it to go away. I could have, now that I think about it. So if it happens again, I will. But in the meantime, all that is a long-winded way of saying, yeah, I'll get it up there, but it'll only be the first hour and so. All right, so we'll be getting to Nick in Baltimore. I'm really looking forward to that. It's always fun, and there's room for you, too. But right now, I want to talk about the Sea Crane Company, of course, the CC Radio 2E. It's my bedside companion. And, you know, I always say, give it the test. Take your standard radio, something average, tune to a weak AM station. You know, something you can pick up, but it's just not good at all. Then take the CC Radio 2E, tune to the same station. It'll sell itself. I won't have to say anything else. The 2E is built to pull in weak, distant AM and FM, as far as that goes, stations with clarity that most radios would miss. 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You can adjust it however you want it to sound, more bass, more treble, or just like I'm right in the room next to you, whatever you want. It's also got the NOAA weather band and the emergency alert, so it's a good emergency radio. And also, it's got the 2-meter ham band, which is a lot of fun, hams on regular nights, but man, there's an emergency, you might hear it there first, so it's a lot of fun too. 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I recommend it. I wouldn't keep it by my bedside if I didn't. If you can't go online for some reason, well, they've got great customer service. They'll answer your questions by phone, and you can even order that way. And that's 800-522 8863-800-522-TUNE. But if you can go online, take a look at the CC Radio 2E. I think you're going to like it. You tell them Raleigh sent you from WGN Radio.

0: and radio. I'm Riley James. Timmy Shaw, accompanied by the Stern Phones. I'll tell you about them in a minute. And I'm a Lonely Guy. And that was the third of Francis's and Bozeman's requests. And yeah, Timmy Shaw, who was actually Jake Hammonds Jr., worked with Johnny Mae Matthews. And Johnny Mae Matthews is great. She worked a lot with Ollie McLaughlin and others. And she produced it. And it was she who put together the Stern Phones. Apostrophe S. Stern Phones. Have no idea where she came up with the name, but that's who she used to back I'm a Lonely Guy, which was the B-side, and Gonna Send You Back to Georgia was the A-side, which was originally titled City Slick, and Timmy and Johnny Mae wrote both of them, and that is just terrific, I thought, and could have used a little better production, but yeah, I'm always on that, but nonetheless, it was fine, and a good choice on the part of Francis. So, we go to Nick in Baltimore. We'll start now and finish after the news. Nick, how's it going?
1: Hey, going great, Riley. How you doing?
0: Oh, I can't complain.
1: Same here.
0: Yeah.
1: Great show tonight, great calls, too. We don't have much time before the news here, but I just wanted to. Well, Victor mentioned the Key Bridge, so there have been some indictments with that, and the upshot of it is that they falsified some records, and there's going to be some. It's going to be a big story. It's bubbling. It's going to be a big story. Unfortunately, people died, and could have been worse. It could have been more people.
0: Could have been a lot worse. But, you know, falsifying the safety records, which is what it was, unfortunately, that's so common that, people think, well, nothing's going to happen. I'll just, you know, we'll get to it eventually. We'll just falsify it. And, oh, man, if something does go wrong, that's going to hang you. Hang on a minute. Don't go away. I think the timeout was 56:45, but I wasn't in the room when Adam told me. So I'll just think that's what it is, and we'll talk after the news right here on WGN Radio.

0: I'm Raleigh James, and that's the first of Jimmy P's six-pack. Yeah, the main ingredients, Just Don't Want to Be Lonely, 1974 on RCA. 888-876-5593. We're back to Nick in Baltimore. So what else is up besides the Key Bridge?
1: Hey, you always manage to play one of my favorites.
0: Oh, good.
1: It's one of my many favorites. I told John I wanted to talk about a little bit of radio.
0: Okay.
1: And all the stuff that's going on through the continuing saga of 1110 in Charlotte. No word on that. And that's still in that tape loop.
0: Does make you wonder, doesn't it? Because they knew quite a while before they were doing it that they were doing it. Interesting that they have no idea what they're going to do with it.
1: Is that really in the public interest, though, running that like that?
0: No. You're getting into dicey. No, it's not in the public interest as far as that goes. Of course not. But you're getting into dicey territory as to whether anybody would care about it.
1: Yeah.
0: You know, and they are, of course, offering the programming on an FM station. It's sad all the way around, of course. I keep wondering, you know, I look with a jaundiced eye. You know, you looked at it and they got the tower site. So it's like, are they still thinking maybe they'll sell that? I don't know.
1: Yeah. It looks like it.
0: But
1: I don't know. It can't be in limbo forever like that. But maybe it can be. I don't.
0: Well, that's right. It can't be off the air entirely for more than a year. If you're off a year, you lose the license. But technically, they're not off the air, but a loop basically saying coming soon is not exactly on the air. So
1: coming attraction.
0: Right, right, exactly. So, you know, I don't know. We'll see. I'm a little surprised. I expected whatever they were planning to do, no matter how harebrained it might have been, that since they had plenty of time before the end of the year, before they made the swap, that they would have known. So that's why the conspiratorialist in me says, maybe they're looking to sell the land.
1: Yeah.
0: I don't know, though.
1: Yeah, it's kind of weird.
0: Anybody's guess is as good as mine.
1: Yeah, you know, what precipitated all this? I'm talking to Victor earlier, and Victor called in earlier. And he was mentioning 810 in Annapolis, and they're simulcasting that. Well, they're doing that WRNR online thing and trying to make a station out of it. And he got a couple of translators. But, you know, you can barely, I'm here in Miller's Island, I can barely get it, and he can barely get it, too. So I'm wondering whether I know their ground screen is rotted.
0: Right.
1: But I don't think they're even 250. I think they're probably running 100 watts, I guess.
0: Well, of course,
1: if
0: they really have no ground system, it could be anybody's guess, because let's face it, half of that signal is the ground system. So they could be running their allocated power, but without a ground system, you know, forget about it.
1: You know, that really, what really boggles my mind about what's going on in radio today, and I think of San Francisco at 560 being off the air, gone.
0: Oh, I know that in the days when, my God, it was such a wonderful Golden West station and all of that. I just looked up Wire, interestingly, and in terms of, Radio Locator, not the best database, but it's all I got, claims they're daytime only.
1: Yeah, they're daytime only, but they have a translator.
0: And where is the translator?
1: They're one in Annapolis at 93.5 and one down towards the D.C. area.
0: Right, right. But that
1: on the same frequency.
0: Yeah, what I'm saying, though, well, that's never a great thing. What that's saying, I mean, you were mentioning nighttime. I thought you meant you weren't getting anything at night on the AM, and of course there's nothing to get as far as that goes. So,
1: well, I think the rule is that as long as you come back on the air in the morning,
0: you can have the translator on all you want, absolutely.
1: Right.
0: And that 93.5 228ER in Annapolis, that's running 240 watts at about 230 feet. So, you know, not great, that's for sure, but, you know, about what you'd expect.
1: Some wires tower.
0: Yeah, yeah.
1: Some wires tower.
0: Right, but, well, that explains it, so sure. Sure.
1: But, you know, let me ask you a quick question about we'll go watch the clock here. That KSFO signal, 560
0: yes,
1: signal.
0: Yes, yes.
1: Was that non-directional?
0: Yes. Absolutely.
1: All the time?
0: As far as I know, if that had a directional pattern, I don't...
1: I thought it was non-directional.
0: Well, I thought it was non-directional, but I'm looking it up here because I know part of it had to do with them selling the land, but normally 560s aren't directional. I'll say that. You know, they're traditionally like 5,000 day, 1,000 watts or whatever. So, but here, this says 560, 5,000 watts, 24/7. Well, used a directional antenna employing specific patterns. Yeah, well, what would those patterns be? Okay. Yeah, they're directional. All right. And I think it was a three tower array. Oh, that's interesting. See, this is post-dating me. They were broadcasting 50,000 watts, so hence the three tower
1: array.
0: Oh,
1: you're kidding.
0: That's what it says. Yeah. Now, of course,
1: I thought there were five.
0: Well, traditionally 560 would be. But I'm looking to see while we're speaking. Okay, of course, KGO had 50, that we know, but it was, all right, I don't care about KGO, I care about KSFO. Oh, well, they're telling me KSFO, I see. No, they're telling me KSFO, figuring it's the old KGO, you know, where the call letters went. It's not the,
1: right.
0: It's not the 560, okay. No, I don't think they ever had 50,000 watts there. I think that they had 5,000 watts. And again, I don't think they were directional, but I don't know.
1: At 560, they'd get out like 50,000 watts.
0: Oh, yeah. No, that 560 is a good frequency. WFIL, WEBC, WQAM. There's a lot of good 560s. But every one that I know was a 5 kilowatt non-directional. But, yeah.
1: Speaking of 560.
0: Yes.
1: When I was, well, what you get here, you get FIL and you get the one in Frostburg, I think. Okay, is it? I don't know whether it's FRB now. I can't remember. They changed their letters,
0: right?
1: And when I was going to my dad's hometown is Canonsburg, PA, and it was funny because I could hear FRB at my house back in Baltimore. When I went to Canonsburg, I got FRB as well on 560, and it was like the only station I could hear in both places. With
0: that's interesting.
1: Yeah.
0: No, as far as
1: and that was in the summertime,
0: right? KWTO in Springfield's a 560. You know, mentioned EBC in Duluth, and there's a bunch. GAN in Portland, Maine. That's a five
1: okay.
0: day and night. HBQ. Now that's interesting. It's a 5.1.
1: I picked them up once.
0: I'm sure. Yeah.
1: Back in 73, in the middle of the night. I used to get up at 3:30 in the morning when I was in elementary school, well, high school as well. And I'd get up real early to DX, and I used to get a kick out of 3:30 in the morning. It's when I got KFI and KSL. And
0: oh, yeah.
1: It's wonderful. But I wanted to ask you, well, my family had a, well, they had a cabin up in Forest County, Pennsylvania. It's 20 after, I'll just take another minute, okay?
0: Okay.
1: We had a cabin up there. You know, they used to hunt. Now, I wasn't into hunting, but I went up there one summer in the mid-70s, and there was nothing on the air. There was like one AM station. I think it was WNAE, I think, out of Warren, PA, I think. And I got on that AM radio. I was able to get, during the day, BAL, all the big 50,000 watt stations.
0: Yeah.
1: WABC, the 860 out of Toronto.
0: Mm-hmm.
1: It was the middle of the afternoon.
0: Yeah.
1: And at night, of course, it lit up like a Christmas tree.
0: Oh, absolutely. Well, no, Warren is the middle of nowhere for the most part, so you don't have a lot of direct competing signals, which is nice. And, it's more north toward the south, you know, so sure, you're not, get to New York and then within, not too many miles, you're on the water. So,
1: even the FM lit up.
0: Yeah, that's nice.
1: I was able to get Cleveland and all kinds of neat stuff.
0: Yeah, well, the lake is your friend as far as that goes.
1: And
0: Cleveland, Cleveland's not that far. It's right down the lake. So obviously you get Erie, but there's nothing to hear in Erie. But,
1: Yeah.
0: You'd get Buffalo, sure, absolutely.
1: Yeah, I got KB during the day.
0: Oh, yeah. No, that's what I'm saying. I think Lake Erie like was your best friend there.
1: Yeah, it sure was. And the other thing, real quick, KRVN in
0: Lexington, Nebraska, yeah.
1: They had a trucking show. Did they simulcast WWL?
0: I don't know. And that's interesting that you say it. It makes all the sense in the world that they would have a trucking show. And that was after I was promoting records, because they sure weren't doing it then.
1: Mm-hmm.
0: So, but, what a great frequency and that 880. And that would be, that'd be good if they were doing that. But they weren't when I was doing it. It was, in fact, during the time I was doing it, BT switched to a trucking show. And they hadn't had one before. But, it was your basic WWVA and your BT and your WRVA. And, of course, WWL and WBAP were the originators. And then KVOO and WHO. And we made the rounds. KGA, the usuals.
1: KVOO was, what, 1140, right?
0: That was, and you know what? They lost they actually dumped the nightcaps to go back to trucking.
1: Oh, really?
0: Yes. And they're 1170. Mm-hmm. 1170.
1: Oh, they're 1170.
0: Yeah, they're 1170. Okay. And, I still have a cup with that on it. Anyway, they were big. Billy Parker did that overnight trucking show and was just huge.
1: That station now is doing, I think, just news from a TV station, I think.
0: I think you're right. I think it's, I think you're right. I don't know if, probably news on six,
1: Griffin,
0: yeah, it news and sports, I think, news on six simulcasts and, a lot of play by play and, Griffin's got quite a bit there. They've got the Bull, of course, and, K Hits and the mm-hmm. River. So, they've got some stuff. So, I think it was about 2002 when, KVOO was no longer AM doing country. So it's been a while. All right, well.
1: Yeah, okay.
0: Fun stuff.
1: Well, thanks a lot.
0: All right, talk to you soon. Okay, bye. All right, good stuff. A lot of fun. We've got James on the South Side, Eduardo in Tampa, Chris in Greenwood, and plenty of room for you on WGN Radio.

WGN Radio. I'm Raleigh James. That's the first of Ralph's six-pack. Downright painful as far as I'm concerned. 1976 A&M. That's Toenail, the Captain and Toenail. Smokey Robinson and Berry Gordy wrote it, so at least they got some royalties out of it. But that's the one that Ralph wanted to hear. So we'll be back to the next on Jimmy P's six-pack right after the news right here on WGN Radio.

0: WGN Radio. I'm Raleigh James, the Dramatics. What you see is what you get. 1971 on Volt, and that's the second of Jimmy P's six-pack. Next, we'll have the second of Ralph's. All right, so 888-876-5593-8888. Raleigh James is on the south side. How's it going, James?
1: Oh, I'm doing fine.
0: Good.
1: How are you?
0: Oh, just crazed, you know. Credit card madness, what can I say?
1: I sent you a story about a media merger. At least Sirius wants iHeart.
0: Yeah, you know, I've heard that as a rumor. I don't know that it's factual, but I have heard that. So, don't know.
1: Yeah, but the story seemed to suggest that at least Sirius was serious about it.
0: Well, I think Sirius is in play. I think there's some venture capitalists who've been looking at Sirius, actually. So that's not surprising to me. But, of course, I haven't had a chance to really look at any trades lately. But last I heard, it was all in the rumor stage. So, you know, interesting. We'll see, I guess.
1: Yeah. Then I sent you a story about I think it was about ship codes for passengers. There's also codes for plane passengers.
0: Really? Now, how did I not see this? I wonder if it, well, I should look for you another way, because a lot of your stuff winds up, for whatever reason, in spam, and not your fault. Let's see what we have here. No. I thought it was interesting. I got the peach trees. California farmers to destroy 420,000 peach trees after Del Monte collapse. That's pretty amazing. So, cutting 50,000 tons of peaches from production. Well, I don't know what to say about that. I'm looking for the other story you sent, though. The woman calling for help when she spotted three puffballs under a palm tree in her yard.
1: Yeah, and they were owls.
0: Yeah, right, exactly. So, you know, at first you think, give me a break. So, they rescued the three, and all will theoretically be well. So that all's well that ends well. But when did you? Okay, I got it. This was sometime last week. Okay, and all you're saying, you don't give me a link on it. You're just saying Sirius wants to merge with iHeart. Well, like I say, that's been one of the rumors, but they certainly are in play. So loved social media tricks coming from slot machines. I think we talked about that last time, actually. So, yes, thank you for the wonderful links. Now, okay, codes for passengers. Now, this is interesting. Let's have a look at... Cabin crew has a name for every single thing you do wrong. All right. So, ever seen two flight attendants exchanging a look over your head and wondered what it meant? There's a decent chance it meant something specific. Apparently, a parallel vocabulary over the decades, shorthand for communicating everything from seating disputes to medical emergencies. All right, so what do we have here? Yes, a mermaid, in flight crew terminology, is a passenger who has spread themselves across multiple seats, legs extended into the aisle, so that's a mermaid. Okay. Gate lice spinners and runners. There you have, apparently, gate lice, people who cluster around the boarding gate before their group is called. Spinner, passengers who board without a seat assignment and stand in the middle of the aisle turning slowly, unable to locate their row. Well, of course, if they don't have a seat assignment, but how the hell they ever get on the flight? A runner,
1: yeah,
0: passenger
1: that
0: sprinting funny. Through the terminal to catch a connecting flight. Well, that's not their fault. So code 300 or Angel, that's serious, I think, as far as including an inadmissible passenger. Well, like a deportee traveling unescorted. Codes that have nothing to do with safety. The lighter end of the vocabulary. Okay, Bob, best on board, the crew's informal designation for the most attractive passenger on the flight. All right, so yes, the flight attendants, females we assume, have Bob sightings. All right, cheerio to a passenger as they deplane. That's a signal to other crew members the departing passenger is worth nothing. If you've ever left a flight feeling like the goodbye was slightly warmer than standard, there might have been subtext. Yes. And so social codes, there you are. And what it is part of the coping mechanism. I can see that. And, of course, with flight attendants, that has changed so much. You know, you go back to the 60s when you still had to quit when you were 30 or if you got married or if you weighed more than an ounce over the limit, whatever that might have been, you didn't fly. I think then it was all females, and I think all of them were looking for a mate. But today, I mean, there are people who are in their 70s still flying.
1: Yeah. And I guess they have to have some code, and I think they had to have some code.
0: Why not? Why not? At least have a little fun while you're doing it. You know, and that's fine for flight attendants. But what's scary to me is doctors probably have one too. Yeah.
1: Oh yeah. Oh yes, they would.
0: Yeah. So there you have it. Well, always fun, to say the least.
1: Oh, I think there was one we were going to discuss about from last week. It was the, I'm trying to get it to come up here now.
0: Maybe it was the slot machine tricks. I don't know. We did talk about drive-in theaters, of course.
1: That's where it come up. Oh, well.
0: Huh. All right. Well, there's always tomorrow. You'll send more, I'm sure. So then you had, of course, tow truck driver and moose. Never a good combination.
1: Although he actually pulled the moose out of the muck.
0: Yeah, absolutely. But still, you know, those two normally don't go together in the same sentence.
1: Yes, that's true.
0: Yeah.
1: And, I should save that for maybe a little later, maybe tomorrow or the next day.
0: We also have Americans talking less every year since 2005, and, you know, I think we talked about that. We know it. That's why the cell companies will always give you unlimited talk. Nobody's talking.
1: Yeah, oh, that's the one we were going to really kind of discuss a little.
0: Yes, exactly.
1: But they say it's especially younger passengers,
0: I know, that's what I'm saying. Absolutely. In 2007, the average person was speaking 15,900 words, I assume that's a day, yes. And today, it's 12,700 words. So they double-checked all of this, and they were stunned, but I'm not the least bit stunned. Now, they have, by the way, been able to see it across every age group, but like you say, younger, even faster. But there were 22 studies about this involving over 2,200 participants, and apparently none of them were designed to track talkativeness, but that was kind of a subtext of it, and the participants had no idea word counts would be analyzed, and so every year between 2005 and 2019, daily spoken words dropped by 338, from around 16,000 to 12,700. So that's fewer than 100, that makes no sense, but fewer than 120,000 spoken words per year are dropped. Okay. Or said, whatever. Interesting. I'm not surprised. Now, I'm not sure what it means, you know, in terms of, you'd need a sociologist for that to kind of try to extrapolate it, but it is somewhat disturbing. All right, I think you're there, and I think your phone has just decided to attack you. So we will. There, I heard an O. Okay, well, I got an O. Yeah. We'll talk to you later. Thanks, James. I appreciate it. All right.
1: Okay.
0: So, good deal. Yeah. So yes, fun stuff between James and Bob, Engineer Bob. I get lots of great links. 888-876-5593 is 8888 Raleigh. Get to Eduardo in Tampa, and you two coming up on WGN Radio.

0: And radio. I'm Raleigh James, and that, of course, is Donovan. That's the second of Ralph's six-pack, 1966 on Epic. All right, Eduardo in Tampa. It was orientation day today. How did it go? Eduardo? Oh, no, we don't have Eduardo. Maybe Eduardo crashed and burned up too early, I guess. All right, well, we'll hear about orientation day tomorrow. I was looking forward to all of that. So there is the deal there. Okay, now, Robert in LaGrange has requests, does he? Hello, Robert.
1: Yeah, Raleigh, I have I came up with a six-pack myself, so I'll try to get all of these in. Number one, Maybe by the Chantels.
0: Okay. What else you got?
1: Okay. Number two, Baby It's You by the original one by the Shirelles.
0: Okay.
1: Number three, It's a Lover's Question. I think that was Clyde McFadden.
0: It was. Absolutely.
1: Oh, great. Okay. And number four, it was a real haunting ballad by D. Clark. I Don't Want Nobody Else But You.
0: Oh.
1: I don't know if you ever.
0: Okay.
1: Yeah.
0: Okay.
1: Yeah. And number five, Old Boy by Buddy Holly.
0: Okay.
1: And number six, I think this was the Cadillacs, Speedo.
0: Absolutely.
1: Was that the Cadillac?
0: Absolutely.
1: Yeah.
0: Okay, you got
1: yeah.
0: it.
1: Okay, great.
0: All right. Thanks. Appreciate it. All right.
1: Okay, bye-bye
0: so
1: now.
0: Good deal, and we'll get that in the coming weeks, days, and months. And all right, do we have Eduardo calling back? Maybe, I'm not sure. I think so. But in the meantime, I'm not sure about this, but I think so. So we'll do this and be back on WGN Radio. Well, maybe not. Okay. Oh, okay. I don't have to do that. I got three more minutes, so that's good. Eduardo is in Tampa, so tell me more about Orientation Day. No? All right. I thought we had Eduardo back. I guess not. All right, so we'll hope he'll call back again if he just did. And, whoa, yes, okay. Yes, definitely gone. Let's see what we have with Chris in Greenwood. Welcome back to WGN Radio, Chris.
2: Hello. Every day you're being put in the same position.
0: Hello?
2: What documents you've been putting in this country?
0: I think Chris is doing something other than listening to this show. I could be wrong, but he seems to be having a conversation with someone who isn't me. So I'll talk to Chuck in Rockford. Chuck, welcome back to WGN Radio.
3: Hello. Can you hear me?
0: I do.
3: Okay. I think I crapped out on you the other day or something, because I woke up
0: that's all right.
3: Right at the end of the show, and there was nothing going on. I think I had pretty good sleep, though. I guess I didn't know
0: Well, you're here now.
3: How that is. But anyhow, you had mentioned something here about the flight attendants being senior citizens and that. And I think I probably mentioned my sister once before, but she was with Eastern Airlines, and she was in management there for quite a long period of time, too, prior to them going broke.
0: Yeah.
3: But it was known as the Trump shuttle, because she was up in the seniority and that. But like you say, you couldn't be married and a whole lot of other things.
0: Oh, yeah, back in the day. But by the time Eastern was going belly up, the thing that killed Eastern was Frank Lorenzo. And was she working there when Frank Lorenzo bought it?
3: Oh, yeah. She was there right at the end.
0: Frank Lorenzo killed Eastern and also killed Continental.
3: Oh yeah, they somehow they bust them up and just cash everything in.
0: Yeah, well, I mean, it was really, really sad. Well, hopefully she got out with pension.
3: Oh, yeah. But, you know, when Eastern went down, she had stock in the company and that. She lost money there.
0: Yeah, that was...
3: But she kept her job, and then with the seniority and that, she could pick her runs, you know, and that. And she was kind of like almost semi-retired there toward the end.
0: All right, well, hang on. Don't go away. I got the news coming up. Okay. Stay where you are, and we'll pick it up after the news right here on WGN Radio.

0: 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I'm Raleigh James. Well, that was the third one of Jimmy P's six-pack, the Jive Bombers on Savoy, 1956. And back to Chuck in Rockford. All right, so Chuck, now your sister was the oldest flight attendant on record?
1: Oh, well, there was one older than her, but she had passed away. And actually, she would have been right after that one, because she'd worked with her on the Trump shuttle.
0: Okay, yeah.
1: And I know they'd...
0: Sally,
1: fact, they'd
0: right.
1: They'd offered to put her on TV, but she didn't want to...
0: I don't blame her.
1: ...be interviewed.
0: Yeah.
1: But anyhow, she got up to the point where she could write passes when she was with Eastern.
0: Uh-huh.
1: My parents got to go all over the, you know... South America and Europe and that on passes.
0: Sure.
1: Because now she'd have got, at that time she could have got married, but she got married late in life while she could still have two children. But anyhow.
0: So how old was she when she retired?
1: Well, it hasn't been that long ago because she retired in the pandemic there.
0: Okay.
1: And I got one kind of interesting thing to tell. She had one of the runs that it was kind of a pretty good run. You know, she kind of had her pick of where she went. But one of her last flights, there were people that were the air marshals.
0: Uh-huh.
1: And it was almost all of her passengers were air marshals.
0: That's just great.
1: Getting their time in.
0: Uh-huh.
1: And you know every one of them had a gun.
0: Oh, absolutely. Well, I was reading about Betty Nash, who I guess was the oldest.
1: Yeah, that's her. Yeah. Betty Nash.
0: Right. She died last year, I think, or 2 years ago now.
1: Yeah.
0: Yeah, 2 years ago this week, right, died at 88 years old. And like your sister, she was hired by Eastern. And then, you know, after that, she wound up on the Trump shuttle like your sister, and then U.S. Airways shuttle, and then American Airlines shuttle. So, yeah.
1: Yes, exactly. Yeah, they were together. She was friends with her all the way through her career.
0: Wow.
1: Yeah. And she managed a lot of actually, when the L-1011 came in, she took a group of stewardesses over to just show them the new plane and that. But I guess it turned out to be kind of a dud.
0: Well, not so much a dud. Eastern 401 was just a horrendous crash. They flew it into the Everglades.
1: Yeah. Yeah, well, there was another one where they had a, anyhow, it's kind of an unusual thing when you have a, like, it's almost like clear air turbulence, only it's on landing, and they had one that landed short.
0: Uh-huh.
1: I forget just where that was at. Yeah, I'm a pilot myself, so I don't know if you knew that or not.
0: Yeah.
1: But,
0: well, 401 was interesting to me. I actually covered that crash. But what was interesting...
1: Oh, you did?
0: Yeah, because I was in Miami at the time doing news, yes, out at the Everglades.
1: Oh.
0: That was December 29th, 1972. They flew it into the ground is what they did, and it was Lockheed's fault as far as that goes, because the controls at the pilot were reading... accurately,
1: the code,
0: yeah, but the code.

0: Beppo, and also Bob Loft, who was the pilot on, because, you know, when a plane crashes, they don't just junk everything.
1: Oh, yeah.
0: So, like the
1: there was a lot of that.
0: Yeah, the microwave oven doors and all that. So, yeah, did your sister ever tell you stories?
1: Well, actually, I'd heard a lot of that stuff, too, you know.
0: Yeah.
1: And even they'd taken parts off that were salvaged.
0: Right.
1: And it seemed like they were they were on it too, you know. I've experienced some stuff that in my life that has convinced me that there is a hereafter, and there's things that you can't even see.
0: Oh, of course.
1: One of them that is. Like, you know, the remote control you use, there's light that comes out of that. It's not in your visual. I think a cat could see it. You know, it's on that spectrum where our eyes can't see it. But those kind of things are going on around us all the time.
0: Oh, of course.
1: You know?
0: Of course.
1: I've met a Holy Ghost. So,
0: right.
1: I don't know if I had mentioned it or not before, but my wife had come back to me after she had passed.
0: Whoa.
1: And she'd actually woke me up in at night. It was like the transfiguration.
0: Did she tell you anything? Did she tell you anything about the other side?
1: No, there was nothing verbal, but
0: okay.
1: She was so bright that I couldn't hardly keep my eyes on her.
0: Wow.
1: It was like, and if you want to know what a description of that is, like the transfiguration in Matthew 17.
0: Okay.
1: And right. I knew that she had been... in the presence of God.
0: Yeah, absolutely.
1: Because I was somewhat a doubter prior to that, but the both of us were baptized in the name of Christ in the 60s. But, you know, I have another sister that was had input into the Hubble telescope, and
0: you told me about her. Yes,
1: yeah, but you know the stuff that telescope sees, we wouldn't even understand.
0: Oh, I'm sure that's right. Yeah,
1: because it's completely out of our vision. And I can remember when I was a kid, before this light pollution, I could see Mars with the naked eye, when it was.
0: Sure.
1: When it was viewable, and I haven't seen it since. And a lot of these people don't realize that even during World War II, there was a threat of the United States being bombed.
0: Of course,
1: I can remember. An air raid warden.
0: Of course, every building had them. Every floor had them in New York. Absolutely.
1: Yeah, well, this was in the Midwest.
0: Right. I'm sure they had them everywhere.
1: This was in Galesburg, and he was telling some, you can't, we had a blackout. I don't know if you knew.
0: Right, of course.
1: Knew that. But,
0: yes.
1: And he was telling, you can't even have a cigarette, during
0: that,
1: because they can see it from 30,000 feet.
0: Yep.
1: Well, gosh, and me as a kid, I'm thinking, I'm doubting what he's saying. But later, I'd seen, night vision, on cameras, and a person with a cigarette looked like they're carrying a big flashlight.
0: Right. Oh, yeah. No, this is well known. And, of course, especially in Europe where they were being bombed, you had to pay a lot of attention to that. Yes.
1: Oh, yeah. But I don't think that people

0: know the threat that we're under right now.
1: Well, that's for another show.
0: And I know you don't like getting into the
1: politics. We're not going to do that. And
0: well,
1: yes,
0: no, I'm not going to do it. But yep. I kind of think some of these people are a little bit on the dumb side, not to realize what the threats are.
1: Yeah, well,
0: they're bigger than we think.
1: Of course,
0: you know.
1: Of course,
0: I understand. I don't know what it is.
1: No, but absolutely true. All right.
0: You know, I recall, you know, going through their 200th anniversary just 50 years ago.
1: Yep.
0: And after that, you know, I'd done some of the reenactment stuff. And
1: yep.
0: I'd got into some gun battles and stuff, but it wasn't like it was just a stage.
1: Yeah, right, exactly.
0: I'd never been in combat, you know, but...
1: And hopefully never will be.
0: But it looks like that kind of stuff is going to be coming up again, you know.
1: Well,
0: but
1: on that note, we'll just say goodnight.
0: Oh, yeah.
1: All right.
0: The next time I talk to you, I wanted to get into the road rage thing, because we had one here. One here in Rockford that actually happened on, and there was a murder in the deal, you know.
1: Yeah.
0: And and when they did find the guy that was the culprit, he was already in jail. And
1: right.
0: I think that's almost somebody's got that kind of activity, they're just going to keep on doing it until they do get in jail, even if they don't catch them on the first one, or some of the earlier ones. Good talking to
1: likewise.
0: You.
1: Likewise, we'll do it again soon. And I think what you're going to hear from Chris next will kind of dovetail into what you're talking about with regard to stuff happening on the road. All right.
0: Oh, yes.
1: Okay, thanks.
0: Well, have a good evening there. Yeah. And
1: you too.
0: It's good talking to you again.
1: Likewise. Talk to you soon. Thanks. Appreciate it, Chuck. Wow, that's neat about his sister. His other sister, pretty accomplished as well. So good genes there in Chuck's family. So let's see now. Chris in Greenwood. All right. Yeah, first time since 1956 that we had an officer killed in the line of duty, and that happened in Greenwood.
2: Yeah, it was a horrible Monday we had.
1: Yeah, really sorry to hear it.
2: You know, it was three teenagers.
1: Very glad the canines. Yes,
2: drove.
1: I know. Very glad the canines okay. That was the first thing I looked for. What about the canine? Canine's fine. But yes, a 15-year-old, a 17, and an 18. So the 15-year-old who was the driver, we're not going to know his name or anything about him because, of course, technically he's still a juvenile. But they had stopped him, for gun-related questions, and he fled the scene and fled right into a cop car and killed the 31-year-old officer. Horrible.
2: Yeah. And the thing about these kids nowadays is that they don't have no home training, and the parents treat them like they're friends.
1: Well, there's so many things that could be discussed as to why, but in the end, we're all responsible for our own actions, and unfortunately, that 15-year-old's life is effectively over. I can't believe they won't charge him as an adult.
2: Yeah, I bet he'll go down the road to juvenile.
1: Oh, no, I don't think he will. That's what I'm saying. They may have the option to charge him as an adult.
2: Uh-huh, and give him the life sentence.
1: Could.
2: But he murdered an officer.
1: Don't know. I'd need all the particulars. But I do know that in cases like that, very often they work to find a way around trying him as a juvenile because that would allow him to be out when he was 21.
2: Uh-huh. Yeah, my thoughts and prayers go out to that cop's family. And,
1: oh, of course.
2: You know, he's a husband, and he got a two-year-old girl.
1: Yeah, no, I know, and he's a veteran and all of that, and Yeah, a 15-year-old in South Carolina can be transferred to an adult as far as for the offense. So usually that's for felonies like murder or attempted murder. But I would assume with the death of this officer, even though it was not intentional, that a family court judge would approve that transfer. You watch that. Let me know how it goes.
2: Yeah, and you know that the officer was trapped in that smashed up car, and they tried like for hours to get him out of there, and they couldn't because it was bulletproof all over.
1: Very disturbing, to say the least. And like I say, the first time of an officer death on duty since 1956. But there are a number of cases. There's precedent for juveniles being charged as adults, and I would think that this is one case where he very well might be. But you may hear it first, and I want to know.
2: And I'll keep you up to date and kind of request a song for that nature.
1: All right, let me...
2: You ever heard a song called Let This Be a Lesson?
1: Who
2: did
1: it?
2: The drunk driving song back in the 80s.
1: No, who did it?
2: About an elephant guy.
1: Who did it?
2: Oh, I'll look it up right quick. Let This Be a Lesson is the drunk driving song.
1: Okay. I'll look for it.
2: It's the elephant guy, Tommy Ellison.
1: Okay. All right. I'll look for that, and we'll do it. Thanks. Appreciate it, Chris.
2: You're welcome. Keep Greenwood in our prayers.
1: Oh, of course. You betcha. All right. Thanks.
2: You're welcome.
1: So we'll pick it up after the news right here on WGN Radio.

0: WGN Radio. I'm Raleigh James. Tommy Rowe, yeah, the record that kind of made him a national star, 1962 on Empire, ABC, Paramount. You betcha. So we've got Ralph. It was part of his six-pack. In fact, it was the third on it, and he's in Rockford. So, Ralph, welcome back, if I can find the magic twanger here, to WGN Radio.
1: Yes. Hello. Can you hear me?
0: Loud and clear.
1: Well, thank you very much. I just called to thank you. First of all, I wanted to give you a big compliment, because yesterday and today, your shows were really very wonderful to me.
0: Huh. Well, thank you.
1: Yeah. Well, everything happened, you know, the way that I like it, you know, very logical and everything. And it was very interesting your fans and listeners that called in. That was very interesting to listen to them too.
0: Yes.
1: And so that was very nice. And now, of course, I wanted to thank you. You've played half of the six-pack. Thank you very much.
0: Yes,
1: and
0: you'll get the other half. Oh, the whole thing will be played before the week is out.
1: Yeah.
0: So you'll hear every last one of them, Uptown Girl, Boogie Wonderland, and Susie Q.
1: Oh, yeah, thank you very much. Mm-hmm. I also wanted to, of course, shop around. That's one of my favorites, too. I mean, that's what my mother told me, to shop around.
0: Right. Painful, that version. Downright painful.
1: Well, I've shopped around for years and decades, and I still haven't found anything.
0: Ah, well, all right. Well, you're probably better off.
1: Well, I don't know. It is. I just found out that girls and women, they shop around too, and that's much more pleasant for the men.
0: All right.
1: Yeah, and it can save a lot of money too, you know.
0: Well, that's true.
1: Yeah, thank you. And then, of course, Sunshine Superman, that was a great hit for 66 for Donovan too.
0: Yes,
1: and
0: big one.
1: Thank you very much.
0: Yeah.
1: Yeah, thank you very much for that. And and then, of course, I also like what Jimmy's part of Six-Pack, What You See Is What You Get.
0: That
1: was wonderful.
0: The Dramatics.
1: Dramatics, yeah. And maybe we should say, what you hear is what you get.
0: Yeah, right.
1: What we've gotten so far was really great. And you can tell Jimmy that if I'm still around, about next year, May 7th, I will request Johnny Maestro.
0: Okay.
1: That's
0: all right, because one of Jimmy P's six-packs was Johnny Maestro, his first record on Joyce, My Juanita, so we'll play that next.
1: Yeah, thank you. Well, I would request next year, if I'm still around, The Worst That Could Happen.
0: Ah, okay, Brooklyn Bridge, you betcha.
1: Yeah. Right, yeah, no, but no pun... No pun intended.
0: Yeah. All right.
1: Okay. And I remember, now I just had a question here for you. I remember in 2010 that there was a DJ, or I hope he's still alive. He was one of my favorites. His name was, of course, it was a name adopted named Scott Michael Shannon.
0: Oh, sure. Scott Shannon, of course.
1: Yeah.
0: Yeah, he's in New York playing oldies to this day.
1: Oh, yeah. Yeah, they had bought some of his programs here, even in Beloit, on you know, the station WGEZ 49.
0: Right, right.
1: Yeah, and they bought a few of his programs, and I remember in 2010 that Shannon announced, unfortunately, the death of Johnny Maestro.
0: Right. And, No, not only did he do mornings then on WCBS-FM, but he also was the creator of the True Oldies channel.
1: Yeah, the True Oldies. Well, right. I'm sure you know that here, this oldies station here in Beloit was founded in 1948.
0: Uh-huh.
1: Yeah, that was amazing, and of course, you know, I mean, you know everything about music and stations, because
0: well,
1: you have more
0: I don't know about that. But yeah, GEZ, it's 1490, so it's one of those little class fours. Long history. And it ran True Oldies for a while.
1: Oh yeah, well they were going to hire me to work for them, but then all of a sudden something happened with the station, and it was sold.
0: Oh,
1: unfortunately, and the new owner, he's an attorney, and he knows what he's doing. I think he owns 6 or 7 stations in this area here, Floyd, and he tried to bring the oldies, you know, to keep it up, but they made one mistake after another, as far as I'm concerned, and then that should change it. Now it's a
0: classic country, iron country. Yeah.
1: Iron country.
0: Yeah.
1: Yeah. So that was too bad. I wish it would have stayed, you know.
0: Sure. And 1380's doing talk. They're in basically South Beloit, Janesville. Right. Yeah. So they also signed on in 1948.
1: Yeah, is Scott Michael Shannon, is he still alive?
0: Yes, absolutely. He still lives in New York, as far as I know. He is I can see his face. Hannity. He's Hannity's announcer.
1: Oh, okay.
0: But I think he does. He's not doing that for a living. It's just a friendship. Scott's still around. I remember him well from Nashville, from WMAK.
1: Oh, yeah, well,
0: and that would have been 53 years ago.
1: I really like his show really made a lot of sense.
0: Yeah, well, he originated the morning zoo thing, and he did that in Tampa, and went from Tampa to New York. When Mallright bought that little New Jersey station, he went up there, and it became Z100, and he did the morning zoo there and did very well with it.
1: Mm-hmm.
0: In fact, pretty much decimated some of the other stations in New York. He did a good job.
1: Oh, yeah, he's still doing a good job. And now at this other station in Monroe here, now they bought some of the old broadcasts of, I think you know him too, Charlie Puna. You know?
0: Oh, yeah, well, he's dead. I worked with Charlie. I was his morning partner for a while. Yeah, he's dead. It's funny because they syndicate that, and his family literally didn't announce his death for 6 months because they didn't want anybody to know since it was syndicated. I guess it probably still is. Yeah.
1: Yeah, they wanted to keep the legend alive.
0: Yeah. And it was my buddy Chuck Riley who named him Charlie Tuna. His name was actually Art Ferguson, and he came to Colma in Oklahoma City, and they were looking for a name, and Chuck said Charlie Tuna, and it worked. He never left it. He went from there to WMEX in Boston, and then from there to KHJ in Los Angeles.
1: Well, if I ever go into music and on radio again, I'm Jim Herring.
0: Okay, all right. There you are.
1: Okay. Well, that's kind of funny. But another thing that I really found impressing that you were in 1972 when that Eastern plane crashed.
0: Well, I was in Miami, right. I was actually at WWOK, and it was a news thing, so I had to go out and cover that. A lot of people did. You know, all of Miami media descended on the Everglades for that. Yeah. I certainly wasn't the only person by far.
1: Well, that was quite an experience there.
0: What was really sad was that not all the people who died were killed right away. And when I kind of scoped that scene, I thought to myself, oh, my God, swamp gas. And they took them to all the area hospitals, including the Miami Heart Institute. And sure enough, some of them died from gangrene. You can't be in the Everglades like that. And it was just horrible. And Don Repo, the flight engineer, was just the nicest guy. And it was really, really sad. That's why I thought it was interesting later when they claimed that his ghost showed up in places and the guy who had been the captain, that his ghost showed up. There's some great stories about that. I think they actually wrote a book, The Flight of 401. But apart from that, the people who flew for Eastern all had stories of seeing the images of the captain and the flight engineer on later flights. It's good.
1: Quite an experience.
0: Yeah.
1: I remember now this gentleman Chuck from from Rockford. He was mentioning his sister was one of the oldest.
0: Yeah, exactly. She was one of two. Wow, all those years.
1: Yeah.
0: Amazing.
1: Yeah, that was pretty impressive. And believe it or not, I have a good I still have a good connection to the Rockford Airport because, believe it or not, in the 70-71, they had the Ozark Airlines landing in Rockford.
0: Right, absolutely they did. And from time to time, it's Ozark in Rockford. They call it Chicago Rockford International. And Ozark.
1: No.
0: Ozark was big. They were there from like 51 till 82.
1: Yeah. I remember at that time I was still a student, but I had a taxi license and I used to pick up passengers there, and they had the propeller.
0: Right, prop jets, sure.
1: Interesting
0: now is you probably know this, they're doing landline service where, like, if you're going to O'Hare, you actually first get on a bus in Rockford.
1: Right, but I think that comes from United.
0: Yeah, but I mean, the fact that they even have it, I can't imagine having a ticket and finding out you're going to get on a bus.
1: I used to pick up when the at O'Hare sometimes the weather was so bad that they had to the plane landed in Rockford and I had to pick up people from United in Rockford that I had to drive back into Chicago.
0: Yeah, well, at least into O'Hare, right? At least as far as Schaumburg.
1: Yeah. And then I used to also pick up from Frontier. I used to pick up the pilots and the stewardesses, and I brought them. They had on the east side of Rockford, you know, where all the classy hotels are.
0: Right, exactly.
1: I took them over there.
0: Yeah.
1: And just talking about Rockford, I know I'm always happy to hear that you had such a good time.
0: Oh, I did. Absolutely, it was just great. And, I was never there on the weekends, but Monday through Friday I was there, and wouldn't trade it for the world.
1: Yeah, right. And now here's another interesting fact about it. I remember when I was a very young boy, I still had a license to drive, and where now they have a big casino.
0: Oh, right.
1: It used to be Henrici's.
0: Right.
1: And the Henrici's family had moved there and really built a big hotel.
0: Right, absolutely. Absolutely.
1: Yes.
0: And that was the Clock Tower Resort and Conference Center.
1: Yeah, exactly.
0: I love that clock tower where they had all the clock songs, except they didn't have What Time Is It by the Jive 5, but they should have. But they had a lot of other ones. And, they closed that, I guess, in 2016. And sad, but I love the clock tower. And yes, absolutely, Henrici's.
1: Well, that was my favorite hotel.
0: Yeah. Oh, yeah.
1: The concierge there, or the girl at the entrance that booked me in, I once was there with my fiancée, Elaine, and we spent the weekend there. We were engaged already. I was of age, but she did a very dirty thing because she reported this to my aunt.
0: Yeah.
1: That was really something else than my aunt. Jumps on me and says, "Well, that's how you spend your money. You spend on the weekend. You stay over there, that was really nowadays. I mean, I was a young boy. I didn't mind, but nowadays, this is a lawsuit for invasion of privacy.
0: Right. Good luck on that. Are you kidding? With the internet and everything else, forget it. Nobody has any privacy. But it's sad they demolished the clock tower in 2018, and I was so sad to hear it. Yeah. My accountant is still in Rockford. World's best CPA. He really is. Carl Barnes. I don't think he's taking any new clients, but he's the best.
1: Yeah. Oh, okay. Well. Believe it or not, but at this point, that this casino made up their mind here, and that was a big, thing here in Rockford that they're going to build a hotel. Build a hotel right next to the casino.
0: Yep.
1: Yeah.
0: Yep.
1: That's very interesting.
0: Yeah, it will. It will be. It'll be interesting to see. Yeah, I didn't live too far from there because I was on Travertine Trail, which was not too far.
1: Oh yeah.
0: Yeah. So yeah.
1: Yeah.
0: Absolutely.
1: Well, I just lived there right on Spring Creek Road.
0: Sure.
1: You know, where,
0: absolutely.
1: That's a very nice neighborhood there, and even the guy that was the maestro of the cheap trick, he used to live there too.
0: Oh yeah. Sure, Rick Nielsen. Now, yeah, of course.
1: Yeah.
0: All right.
1: And now, yeah, okay, well, good enough. Thank you very much.
0: Talk to you soon. Thanks. Appreciate it, Ralph. All right, let's do this on WGN Radio.
2: My

0: WGN Radio. I'm Raleigh James, a very young Johnny Maestro with the Cress on the Joyce label before they signed with Coed. 1957, My Juanita. It was a flip side. And that was the fourth of Jimmy P's six-pack. So we have two more from him, and we have three more from Ralph that we will get to tomorrow. And we'll start Robert's six-pack as well. And I think there's another request coming here. Brian and Seneca, welcome back to WGN Radio. What's up?
1: Not much, Raleigh. I put in a request for a couple songs last Thursday when the phones were melting down.
0: What'd you put in? Well, let me see if I still am on the list.
1: Somewhere Along the Way by Nat King Cole.
0: Yes, absolutely. Okay.
1: And Long Ago and Far Away by Joe Stafford.
0: Okay, now let me see. I'm pretty sure. Yeah, got it. Got them both here. We will be doing it.
1: Okay, and also I had a thought or two on the Lockheed TriStar and the problems Eastern had with Flight 401.
0: Mm-hmm.
1: Now, the guys are probably wonderful people, and they were absolutely some of the best in the business who were flying that airplane, but they just got sucked into troubleshooting something that wasn't their problem.
0: Yeah, right. No, that's true. And that's where Don Repo had to go down the wheel wells and all that. But what they discovered was what they were looking at. The co-pilot screens were completely different from the pilots.
1: I won't disagree with you there, because it's been a while since I last read any of the reports.
0: Oh, yeah.
1: But they shouldn't have been there in the first place.
0: No, I understand
1: and
0: all
1: as
0: that.
1: As far as that goes, the Lockheed TriStar was a Cadillac.
0: Yep.
1: Its big competitor was the DC-10, which was a 58 Plymouth Savoy with flathead 6, a warped cylinder head, and rust.
0: If you wanted an MD-11, you just
1: cut the brake lines.
0: You've ended the show, but if you want to call me tomorrow night, we can indeed talk about it. Thanks. Appreciate it. All right.
1: Thank you.
0: Now, apologies to Debbie. And to Mike, we'll be here 21 hours from now to do it all again. Until then, that's a wrap. We thank Adam for keeping us on the air and John for screening your calls. But above all, I thank those of you who called. It makes the show a pleasure to do. Hope to talk to you tomorrow night. I'm Raleigh James. It's WGN Radio.
2: 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I'm Grant Marshall, 2020 news, real stories, real fun. Cheating death, abrasion of the body snatchers, a funeral for a friend in Mexico turned into a down-and-dirty dope opera when a woman approached the casket to bid farewell, then another woman got up and snarled, "Who are you?" Two beddings and a funeral as the women promptly paid their disrespects in a vile version of catfight over a corpse, an all-out brawl screaming over my dead body, fighting over the coffin, pushing the lid off and nearly dropping the casket. Three's Company meets Fatal Attraction meets the Jerry Springer Show. Deep Flake. It's Always Sunny in Florida. Some Crockett scientist social media moron walks up to a cop and allegedly shows him video of the officer's patrol car being broken into by a band of bozos. The cop runs out to check, but nothing there, and surveillance video reveals nada. The fuzz say Faking Bad produced the performance prank with AI. Person of ignorance may now be facing jail time. No body, no crime. NFL pay to play. Federal flags fly fast as the DOJ calls an audible probing whether the NFL potentially harmed football fans by spreading games across pricey paywalled platforms and subscription streaming services, squeezing spectators into a costly, confusing content carousel. The league now in the red zone of justice. It's any given scandal meets the fast and the flagrant. Turns out the only thing free about football might be the flags. And that's what's happening. I'm Grant Marshall, 2020 News.
0: This is a replay of the Tuesday night, May 12th WGN show. We started right at 10. If you don't hear yourself on it, it's because you didn't call, and I hope you'll rectify that soon. We're live Monday through Thursday evenings from 10 to 1 Central. 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

0: WGN Radio. I'm Raleigh James. 3 hours to spend together, and if it's on your mind, it'll be on mine. Got your bumpers, too. In fact, the first hour will be devoted to Frances and Bozeman. She had three, and she gave me these so long ago, and I spaced the emails. So she gets to hear all three of them as the first three. Then we've got six-packs, competing six-packs from Ralph and Jimmy P. So we'll move on to that in the second hour. All right, so the MasterCard saga. I'll continue. As you know, if you've been paying attention, like millions of people, I awoke to a notice that there was a suspicious charge on my card, and sure enough, it was fraud. So that's not that unusual. So I talked to the fraud department, and they tell me they'll issue you another card. Now, we went through all the machinations of this, so I'll leave the all of the detail out, actually, and just get to the point. So before the second card could come, there's fraud on it. I know this because you know the last four digits of the card that's coming, and you can look on your web portal or your mobile app if you go that way and see what's been charged, and it's like, what? And so I report that, and the third card's coming. Well, this morning, after being notified that the third card was en route, I wake up to there's a $39.95 charge to Amazon Books. And I think, it was made this morning, actually, at 9:11 a.m. when I was sound asleep. And I really don't do any sleep web surfing, regardless of what anyone might think. And so I call again to get the fourth card. Now, this time I get a little smarter. Because if you'll remember, between the second and the third card, I find out that there's something called a digital token, which a merchant can put on your account so that they're notified you whenever the card number or expiration date or CVP changes. All right, so they assured me that they had removed all of those at the time. Well, it turned out they didn't. All right, so today I call, and of course fraud said, well, would you just rather close the account? No. I've had this account for 37 years. You know, that counts on your credit. You're going to just send me a card, and you're not going to do this again. So they were pretty clueless is really the word I'm looking for. And so I started to go online and come to find out that the overage, the Visa and the MasterCard agreements with merchant banks include, well, in Visa, I think it's called VAU, which is Visa Automatic Update, and in MasterCard, I think it's ABU, something, and I wrote this down what it is, but anyway, it's another update. And come to find out that merchants are not only encouraged, in some cases are forced to be part of this program, and what they claim is it's for your convenience. Of course, when they say that, nothing is for your convenience. And so your convenience in case you have a renewal on the card and the expiration changes or the CVV changes, things of this nature, that it'll automatically be updated. Well, of course, when it's a fraudulent situation and somebody actually has the first card in question, four cards ago for me, then they can pretty easily, if they go to any online merchant where you've ever done business of any sort, just let the ABU or VAU do their job. And yeah, that's right, just update it to the current card. Come to find out, it's not easy to exempt yourself from this. Theoretically, there are opt-outs, but trust me, it's not easy. Of course, when I called fraud, they didn't know anything about it. They said, you'll have to talk to customer service. I thought, you know, it's probably good idea fraud knows about this. But of course, there's a language barrier, as you know, when you're dealing with credit card companies, because all of their operators are in countries where English is not mandatory. And in most cases, they think they're speaking it, and you know they're not. All right. So what I always say when I invariably when I get somebody who is incomprehensible, I say the first things I say to them is slow down. Yeah, that's right. Speak, enunciate slowly. Anyway, all that said, after they enunciated, come to find out that fraud doesn't know anything about this automatic update, which I thought they should. So they handed me back to customer service, and theoretically they removed everything and all that. Well, about a half hour after that, I decided I was going to check customer service now that I had the ABU information in hand, and come to find out that no, the card hadn't yet been canceled. I said, well, wait a minute, fraud canceled an hour ago. No, it's still active, ma'am. Oh, that's just great. We'll cancel it for you. We'll give you a new card. Bet you will. And so then I spent more time laboriously going over these digital tokens to make sure. You sure you want to get rid of all of them? Yes, all of them. And then when I talked about this ABU, I might as well have been talking about the distance to Neptune because, you know, they were clueless about it. So I guess I can't opt out of anything. There you go. That's English. Without finding somebody who knows what it is I'm opting out of. So that's the latest. I guess the fourth card will come, and we'll wait and see what fraudster knows the number before I do. Yeah, that's the really galling part, because on the last two, I didn't know the number. The fraudsters knew the number. So that's the latest on that. All right, plenty of other things to discuss, and we'll discuss them all, including what's in your food. Oh, man, you might not want to know this, but you will. But we'll kick it off with Marty and Whiting. Welcome back to WGN Radio.
1: We'll discuss them all, including what's in your food.
0: All right, Marty.
2: Yeah, I'm here.
0: Yes, you're there. Okay. What's up?
2: Not much. Hey, let me get off speaker.
0: All right. Well, we'll wait. So
2: okay, it's off speaker.
0: Very good.
2: I'm calling about something totally different.
0: Good.
2: I get the Chicago Tribune.
0: Yeah.
2: Their customer service is in the Philippines.
0: Oh, not everywhere. Absolutely. But at least with the Philippines, you can find it on a map.
2: Yeah, that's true. Yeah. But I've had to do the same thing. I said, can you turn up your volume and speak a little bit slower, you know?
0: Yeah.
2: But the reason I'm calling, last week I was listening to a Chicago sports radio station,
0: uh-huh.
2: And the man mentioned the word bumper.
0: Mm-hmm.
2: And it got me thinking about you. Is that something that's trade-wise, or is that your own signature? Because bumpers, what?
0: Okay,
2: I've never heard that before until I heard you.
0: Oh, well, it's been around forever, since before you and I were born, that's for sure. It's a buffer between program content. So in the early days of radio, it acted as a bridge, you know, in other words, a bump separating segments. And it wasn't really all that big. They used it to some degree in radio. They used it in early television to some degree. But it really, by the 70s, it started to be used a lot more frequently. One is, of course, talk radio loves it. But also, the FCC regulations separating programming from advertisements, they would use it sometime for that purpose. And so, they're bumpers. But the reality is, until about the 70s, we called them rejoiners. And they still are rejoiners. And for my rejoiner liners, I still call them rejoiners. I don't use them here. I use them on my stations. But in any event, that's what they are. They're just a bridge, a buffer, a bump.
2: Okay. Yeah, I got, like, say, to be repetitious, I got thinking about you. It's like, well, maybe that's her own special little trademark.
0: Oh, no.
2: You know, I'm 63, and you know, I just started listening to radio a lot back in January, but I'd never heard that before. So thank you for the explanation, and hope you have a better day tomorrow.
0: Well, thank you. I appreciate it. All right, so we'll see. All right, so yeah, been around pretty much for forever. NPR calls them buttons, as far as that goes. But, I don't know who started it, but like I say, this is early radio, long before there was television, and then the usage became more prevalent. All right, so 888-876-5593. I wish all the questions were that easy. Let's talk to Victor in Silver Spring. What's up tonight, Victor?
3: Hey, how you doing?
0: All right, how you feeling?
3: I'm feeling a lot better. I'm still waiting to have their corrective surgery. We're trying to schedule that.
0: Good luck.
3: But let me tell you what I did last Saturday.
0: Yeah.
3: The Make-A-Wish Foundation and the truckers got together in Lancaster, Pennsylvania.
0: Uh-huh.
3: So Gilligan picked me up. He's a trucker. And brought me up there. And I got to meet Steve Summers, the guy that does the show overnight.
0: Right, the Truckin' Bozo's son. Yep.
3: Yes. And I also got to meet some of the truckers, Horse Feathers.
0: Uh-huh.
3: He's now hauling explosives.
0: Ooh.
3: So that's a kind of a dangerous job. And I met a whole bunch of other truckers that I knew from listening to the show. when I get up around 3 o'clock, that's when I tune in.
0: Uh-huh.
3: And my handle is Blind Man, so that's how they know me. And I really had a great time.
0: That's great.
3: And the Make-A-Wish Foundation got a lot of donations, and the truckers had a convoy. There was, must have been several hundred truckers up there with their rigs.
0: That's great. I'm so glad that there are so many people who are still driving because, of course, with all the things that have changed in the last couple decades, so many guys just hung it up. Gone are the days when you can shut the door and be your own man until you get to your destination. With Qualcomm and everything, you're tracked within an inch of your life and with hours of service and everything else. It's a very different industry, so I'm glad there's still a lot of guys out there.
3: Yeah, there was one trucker who made me an honorary trucker.
0: Yay.
3: Brain Dead. And I asked him, how did you get that name? He says, well, I got lost in Illinois, and I had to ask a cop for directions. And the cop says, well, that's the biggest brain dead excuse I ever heard.
0: Perfect. Just perfect. Yeah, that's great.
3: And,
0: well, good.
3: And some of these truckers have some really out of the... nicknames.
0: Oh, yeah. All their handles from their CB days, of course.
3: Yeah. And like I said, I've been listening to Steve Summers for several years.
0: Yeah.
3: And when he got kicked off WLW, he's more or less, I guess, online because I'll tell him Alexa to play the Steve Summers Overnight Drive and it gets me there. And I can hear the truckers calling in.
0: Yeah.
3: A lot of them are really complaining about the illegal truckers that
0: don't know
3: English.
0: Yes, absolutely.
3: And causing all these accidents.
0: Well, and some of them actually legal. This goes back, my God, and it's a serious subject, so we won't stay on it for long, but this goes back over 20 years when they had the Mexican driver pilot program, and there was such a dichotomy between the culture in Mexico in terms of driving and the culture here that it was a train wreck before it began. But yes, all going on. You know, the first overnight trucking show was probably Bill Mack on WBAP, and he started doing this in the 60s. And then by 1970 or so, there were a ton of these shows. Bill was in WBAP, and then Charlie Douglas was on WWL, and John Trimble was first on KGA and then on WRVA, and Jack Reno was on WLW, and then later the Truck and Bozo. And I'm leaving out a bunch. Billy Parker at KVOO. It seemed almost all the 50,000-watt stations had a nighttime trucker show when WMAQ debuted in Chicago. Fred Sanders did the truck and show. So it was part and parcel of country music. And when I was promoting country music back then, I used to have to take acts around. So I remember I'd do weeks where I'd be, you know, going from Billy Parker at KVOO to Billy Cole at WHO in Des Moines. After a while, I wouldn't even know what city I was in. And there were so many of them, and they were all great.
3: Yeah. But anyway, I just wanted to put my two cents in tonight.
0: Yeah.
3: And maybe Nick is listening, and he'll call in and
0: he is. I already see him on the screen.
3: Yeah.
0: All right.
3: Yeah, he'll probably talk about the bridge.
0: Oh, yes. That's absolutely in the news. You betcha.
3: Yeah. I know he'll talk about the bridge.
0: Yeah.
3: So I'll be listening for
0: okay.
3: him then.
0: Well, great.
3: So let me get off so you can get to him.
0: Thanks, Victor. Appreciate it. All right. And in between, we got Eric. But right now, we got this on WGN Radio.

and Radio. I'm Raleigh James. And yeah, that's Juanita William. On that record, she was LaWanda William, and that was on Kiki, which was an interesting label. Stanford Given had that label. He also had Given and Arnold, and like five records each on, that was about it. And it was the flip side of That Handsome Guy. It was a great record. LaWanda William is her name. And like I say, her name is actually Juanita Williams, and she had a few things on Golden World, Ed Wingate's label. So good stuff, and more of Francis's requests coming up, and your calls too on WGN Radio.

0: WGN Radio. I'm Riley James. That's Gino Wilson. I'm not sure who to blame for the production quality of that record, but somebody should be shot. I say that because it actually wasn't released when it came out. It finally appeared on a compilation album in 2002 that had a lot of Gino Washington on it, on Norton. But Till the End of Time could have been on Correctone, or Amen, or Wand, or Sonbert, or Wig, or Washpan, or Mala, or ATAC. I don't know. I don't really want to say Correctone, because that, don't want to blast from any of those, but most of them being small Detroit labels, Washpan being Gino Washington's own label. And that was the second of three that Frances in Bos Angeles, as she calls it, yeah, Bozeman these days, you betcha. And a third one coming up. So 888-876-5593 is 8888 Rollick. And Eric is in Minneapolis. What's up, Eric?
1: Oh, I'm just trying to redeem myself, Raleigh. I missed on trivia last night. I had some rotisserie chicken. I was full. And then I got in a warm bed, and I was waiting to get on air. And next thing I know, I wake up. It's 4 o'clock in the morning.
0: Good. Well, sleep is sacred. Don't knock it.
1: Yeah, I hated to do that, though. I was looking forward to trivia. That's one of my favorite nights. But anyhow, I was going to call. I'm calling tonight because I was curious if you remember in the early days of cable TV in South Florida, there was a psychic. Her name was Linda Georgian. And I was wondering if you ever met her or have heard of her, and that kind of thing, because she was pretty good friends with me. Like when she was at, she had her own, she was on the cable show,
0: yeah,
1: doing her psychic show and calling in and stuff. But she used to come down to Fort Lauderdale Beach and watch me and my friend Kelp Minutes Dennis surf.
0: Okay.
1: It was really interesting in the beach. She really had an affinity for the beach. And I don't know where she was from or anything like that, but my friend was just like,
0: she's from Cleveland.
1: Cleveland?
0: Yep, she's from Cleveland. And she's been dead a long time, I think, oh gosh, over a decade for sure. Probably like 2012 or so. So she's been gone a while. But interestingly, and she died from cancer, sadly, I think it was myeloma. But anyhow, she is from Cleveland, and she got her BS in education at OU in Athens. And then she moved to Florida, got an MS from Florida Institute of Technology. In fact, her thesis was nutritional approaches to learning disabilities. So she was into that. And in the 90s, she had that talk show kind of like the Psychic Friends Network. In fact, I think she was on the Psychic Friends Network. Her co-host was Dionne Warwick, remember?
1: And I do.
0: Yeah, Dionne was not pleased about that. She said it was one of the worst things she ever did, I guess, for reputation-wise. But, you know, that for years, and maybe still, but I don't have the information, but that held the industry record as the most successful infomercial ever produced. And I don't know if anything has beaten it. I bet you Steve Bryant would, and we'll have to ask him sometime. But that was the deal. So she wrote 4 books, and a decent publisher, Simon & Schuster. And she, you know, she did well with that infomercial, to say the least. And that's so, yeah. But she's been gone quite a while.
1: Did you ever have a chance to meet her or talk
0: to
1: her?
0: No, that was well after I was gone from Florida. The big deal right as I was leaving was Mickey Dane was the psychic who was getting all the attention at the time. And I saw the infomercial once or twice, and I'm aware of who she was. But yeah, she was an OU girl, Cleveland, Ohio.
1: The psychics get, I heard one time, I don't know if it's still true, but they said in radio, like when anytime there's a psychic on, the phone lines light up.
0: Oh,
1: like
0: absolutely.
1: Crazy.
0: I've used that many times. Yeah, the listening is probably at its lowest level because most people don't really want to hear it. But the callers, and, you know, in the past, like 40 years ago, when a program director would say to me, you know, why don't you get more calls? I say, you want more calls? Let's put on a psychic. Every line will be lit. Now we'll have the lowest listening in the history of the station, but every line will be lit. Because calls do not necessarily relate to audience interest. It'd be nice if they did. Very few people are ever going to call a talk show. But the idea that it's a great talk show if the lines are full, no. And that's proven by just put a psychic on.
1: Okay. And the other thing, I heard you talking about Toast on the other night. I think you like toast, or you were talking about how you like toast.
0: Oh, yeah, I'm a carboholic, you know, so a loaf of sourdough toast would be okay. Yeah, I don't like sweets and things like that, so you're never going to find me by the ice cream counter. But man, oh man, you talk about starches. I'm all down for that.
1: Hey, I was wondering in regard to the toast, I just came across something. I guess I've been having it for almost a year now, but I got this Bimbo brand. It's got a funny name, Bimbo. But
0: well, yeah, I think it's a Mexican baker.
1: Yeah, exactly. Yeah,
0: and they bought Tasty Cakes.
1: Oh, no kidding!
0: I'm
1: from
0: sorry.
1: Philadelphia.
0: Yeah, I'm sorry to say, yes, they're the world's largest baking company. That's Grupo Bimbo, and they've been around in Mexico City since the '40s, and they've got presence in like 33 countries and just all sorts of things, and a massive distribution network. So, yeah, they've been around. So they make a lot of things.
1: Have you tried? They make a toast that's a packaged toast, so it's already toasted bread.
0: No.
1: And it has, there's one with a vanilla cream. And I thought I love vanilla, okay. And I never thought vanilla cream and toast, I never thought I would go for that. But I tried it, I bought a package, and I'm really hooked on it now. Like, it's tremendous, and it's a good source of fiber, too.
0: Yeah, well, no, count me out because it's sweet, but yeah, I'm aware of that. There's a number of products that they have that are interesting.
1: They have regular toast too. With nothing.

0: Because he would always like make references to that.
1: By the way, I think he was, but I never saw him in person, and I know he'd make references. I think he probably was Don Vogel. Yeah. But he worked at a lot of places, not only in Chicago, including for a while on WGN, but WIND and a lot of things, like LUP. But, you know, he worked in MAQ, like you mentioned. But he was in Milwaukee at ISN, and he was in the Twin Tundras at KSTP. So, yeah, he died young. He was in his 40s still. And I think he was probably on KSTP, if I'm not mistaken, when he passed. I don't know.
0: The Twin Tundras. I like that reference.
1: Yeah.
0: Hey,
1: yeah.
0: That's just for me.
1: Yes.
0: Hey, his producer at the time back then was a guy named Ro Khan.
1: Oh, sure.
0: And Ro Khan ended up moving up the ladder there quite a bit. And
1: yeah.
0: So where do you know where Ro Khan is these days?
1: You know, I don't anymore. As far as I know, he's not on the air, but I hate to say that because maybe he is. But I'm not aware of anywhere. So I don't know. Last
0: I
1: heard, he was working for the sheriff's office.
0: Yeah, I was surprised because he wasn't that old of a person, you know, like to be like totally out of the business.
1: Remember, it's all going to be opinions. There's no standard that is going to be absolute. And if program directors at the time don't like what it is you're doing, they're not going to hire you. It doesn't matter how old you are.
0: Okay, and then the last one, I don't know if you ever met her, but I really love her delivery of the news. And just her voice, Jan Coleman. I know she's been around for, like, I first heard her in the late 80s, early 90s in Chicago market.
1: She was on GN
0: for a long time. Exactly.
1: Yeah.
0: Yeah.
1: So absolutely.
0: And I think she's at BBM now.
1: Oh, good for her.
0: Yeah, she does the news. She's on there. I hear her every now and then on BBM.
1: Yeah.
0: She was
1: a musician, too. She sang and played guitar. But yeah.
0: Oh, I didn't know that. Yeah,
1: yeah. Absolutely. But yeah, she did nights and overnights. Absolutely, I do remember her. I didn't know she was at BBM, but good for her. Good for her.
0: Yeah, she's got a good voice. Yeah, she really has. You know, she sounds very professional when she's on the air and stuff.
1: Excellent.
0: And I just really enjoyed it. But anyways, I'll let others get on. But I'm glad I was able to redeem myself. And I'm going to be up for next Monday night for sure. I got to get my Partridge Family trivia question.
1: We'll do it.
0: I'm undefeated. I'm Brady Bunch and Partridge Family with you. So.
1: Yes, yes. I'll find that Partridge Family question and save it. Looking forward to it. Thanks. Appreciate it, Eric.
0: Hey, did you get the answer for the Straggler question too?
1: Yeah, I got a couple answers. The Straggler was chocolate bar. Mid-1800s.
0: That was the 1800s food item?
1: Yes, the first chocolate bar. And I talked about that. And then the second answer was bowling. But all that stuff is on Raleigh.net. You can always take a look at that.
0: Okay. Thanks, Raleigh.
1: Right, thanks. Appreciate it. All right. So three. Three emails, but that's a lot, asking for last Thursday night's show. I can digitize the first hour or so, and I will get it up there. But after that, we stopped streaming and stopped recording because the calls were being taken by WGN because my provider, oh, man, they just had a literal three-hour meltdown, lost all internet connectivity. So the phones went. And with that in mind, the way I set up this studio, unlike the one in Globe, the stuff that's coming in from WGN does not air on the stream or on how I've set up the taping of it. And so, therefore, the deal is that I could have had a workaround, but I didn't think of it at the time because, you know, when you're sitting there without phones, the last thing you're thinking about is how best to preserve the show. You just want it to go away. I could have, now that I think about it. So if it happens again, I will. But in the meantime, all that is a long-winded way of saying, yeah, I'll get it up there, but it'll only be the first hour and so. All right, so we'll be getting to Nick in Baltimore. I'm really looking forward to that. It's always fun, and there's room for you, too. But right now, I want to talk about the Sea Crane Company, of course, the CC Radio 2E. It's my bedside companion. And, you know, I always say, give it the test. Take your standard radio, something average, tune to a weak AM station. You know, something you can pick up, but it's just not good at all. Then take the CC Radio 2E, tune to the same station. It'll sell itself. I won't have to say anything else.

TUI is built to pull in weak, distant AM and FM, as far as that goes, stations with clarity that most radios would miss. 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And also, it's got the 2-meter ham band, which is a lot of fun, hams on regular nights, but man, there's an emergency, you might hear it there first, so it's a lot of fun too. 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But if you can go online, take a look at the CC Radio 2E. I think you're going to like it. 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

0: WGN Radio. I'm Riley James. Timmy Shaw, accompanied by the Stern Phones. I'll tell you about them in a minute. And I'm a Lonely Guy. And that was the third of Francis's and Bozeman's requests. And yeah, Timmy Shaw, who was actually Jake Hammonds Jr., worked with Johnny Mae Matthews. And Johnny Mae Matthews is great. She worked a lot with Ollie McLaughlin and others. And she produced it. And it was she who put together the Stern Phones. Apostrophe S. Stern Phones. Have no idea where she came up with the name, but that's who she used to back I'm a Lonely Guy, which was the B-side, and Gonna Send You Back to Georgia was the A-side, which was originally titled City Slick, and Timmy and Johnny Mae wrote both of them, and that is just terrific, I thought, and could have used a little better production, but yeah, I'm always on that, but nonetheless, it was fine, and a good choice on the part of Francis. So, we go to Nick in Baltimore. We'll start now and finish after the news. Nick, how's it going?
1: Hey, going great, Riley. How you doing?
0: Oh, I can't complain.
1: Same here.
0: Yeah.
1: Great show tonight, great calls, too. We don't have much time before the news here, but I just wanted to. Well, Victor mentioned the Key Bridge, so there have been some indictments with that, and the upshot of it is that they falsified some records, and there's going to be some. It's going to be a big story. It's bubbling. It's going to be a big story. Unfortunately, people died, and could have been worse. It could have been more people.
0: Could have been a lot worse. But, you know, falsifying the safety records, which is what it was, unfortunately, that's so common that, people think, well, nothing's going to happen. I'll just, you know, we'll get to it eventually. We'll just falsify it. And, oh, man, if something does go wrong, that's going to hang you. Hang on a minute. Don't go away. I think the timeout was 56:45, but I wasn't in the room when Adam told me. So I'll just think that's what it is, and we'll talk after the news right here on WGN Radio.

0: I'm Raleigh James, and that's the first of Jimmy P's six-pack. Yeah, the main ingredients, Just Don't Want to Be Lonely, 1974 on RCA. 888-876-5593. We're back to Nick in Baltimore. So what else is up besides the Key Bridge?
1: Hey, you always manage to play one of my favorites.
0: Oh, good.
1: It's one of my many favorites. I told John I wanted to talk about a little bit of radio.
0: Okay.
1: And all the stuff that's going on through the continuing saga of 1110 in Charlotte. No word on that. And that's still in that tape loop.
0: Does make you wonder, doesn't it? Because they knew quite a while before they were doing it that they were doing it. Interesting that they have no idea what they're going to do with it.
1: Is that really in the public interest, though, running that like that?
0: No. You're getting into dicey. No, it's not in the public interest as far as that goes. Of course not. But you're getting into dicey territory as to whether anybody would care about it.
1: Yeah.
0: You know, and they are, of course, offering the programming on an FM station. It's sad all the way around, of course. I keep wondering, you know, I look with a jaundiced eye. You know, you looked at it and they got the tower site. So it's like, are they still thinking maybe they'll sell that? I don't know.
1: Yeah. It looks like it to
0: me,
1: but I don't know. It can't be in limbo forever like that, but maybe it can be. I don't.
0: Well, that's right. It can't be off the air entirely for more than a year. If you're off a year, you lose the license. But technically, they're not off the air, but a loop basically saying coming soon is not exactly on the air. So
1: coming attraction.
0: Right, right, exactly. So. And I don't know. We'll see. I'm a little surprised. I expected whatever they were planning to do, no matter how harebrained it might have been, that since they had plenty of time before the end of the year, before they made the swap, that they would have known. So that's why the conspiratorialist in me says, maybe they're looking to sell the land.
1: Yeah.
0: I don't know, though.
1: Yeah, it's kind of weird.
0: Anybody's guess is as good as mine.
1: Yeah, you know, what precipitated all this? I'm talking to Victor earlier, and Victor called in earlier. And he was mentioning 810 in Annapolis, and they're simulcasting that. They're doing that WRNR online thing and trying to make a station out of it. And he got a couple of translators. But, you know, you can barely, I'm here in Miller's Island, I can barely get it, and he can barely get it, too. So I'm wondering whether I know their ground screen is rotted.
0: Right.
1: But I don't think they're even 250. I think they're probably running 100 watts, I guess.
0: Well, of course,
1: judging from the strength of the signal.
0: If they really have no ground system, it could be anybody's guess. Because let's face it, half of that signal is the ground system. So they could be running their allocated power, but without a ground system, you know, forget about it.
1: You know, that really what really boggles my mind about what's going on in radio today, and I think of San Francisco at 560 being off the air, gone.
0: Oh, I know that in the days when, my God, it was such a wonderful Golden West station and all of that. I just looked up Wire, interestingly, and in terms of, Radio Locator, not the best database, but it's all I got, claims they're daytime only.
1: Yeah, they're daytime only, but they have a translator.
0: And where is the translator?
1: They're one in Annapolis at 93.5 and one down towards the D.C. area.
0: Right, right. But that
1: on the same frequency.
0: Yeah, what I'm saying, though, well, that's never a great thing. What that's saying, I mean, you were mentioning nighttime. I thought you meant you weren't getting anything at night on the AM, and of course there's nothing to get as far as that goes. So,
1: well, I think the rule is that as long as you come back on the air in the morning.
0: You can have the translator on all you want. Absolutely.
1: Right.
0: And that 93.5 228ER in Annapolis, that's running 240 watts at about 230 feet. So, you know, not great, that's for sure, but, you know, about what you'd expect.
1: It's on Wires Tower.
0: Yeah, yeah.
1: It's on Wires Tower.
0: Right, but, well, that explains it, so sure. Sure.
1: But, you know, let me ask you a quick question about we'll go watch the clock here. That KSFO signal, 560
0: yes,
1: signal.
0: Yes, yes.
1: Was that non-directional?
0: Yes. Absolutely.
1: All the time?
0: As far as I know, if that had a directional pattern, I don't...
1: I thought it was non-directional.
0: Well, I thought it was non-directional, but I'm looking it up here because I know part of it had to do with them selling the land, but normally 560s aren't directional. I'll say that. You know, they're traditionally like 5,000 day, 1,000 watts or whatever. So, but here, this says 560, 5,000 watts, 24/7. Well, used a directional antenna employing specific patterns. Yeah, well, what would those patterns be? Okay. Yeah, they're directional. All right. And I think it was a three tower array. Oh, that's interesting. See, this is post-dating me. They were broadcasting 50,000 watts, so hence the three tower
1: array.
0: Oh,
1: you're kidding.
0: That's what it says. Yeah. Now, of course,
1: I thought there were five.
0: Well, traditionally 560 would be. But I'm looking to see while we're speaking. Okay. Of course, KGO had 50, that we know. But it was all right. So all right, I don't care about KGO. I care about KSFO. Oh, well, they're telling me KSFO. I see. No, they're telling me KSFO, figuring it's the old KGO, you know, where the call letters went. It's not the it's not the 560. Okay. No, I don't think they ever had 50,000 watts there. I think that they had 5,000 watts. And again, I don't think they were directional. But I don't know.
1: 560, they'd get out like...
0: Oh, yeah.
1: 50,000 watts.
0: Oh, yeah. No, that 560 is a good frequency. WFIL, WEBC, WQAM. There's a lot of good 560s. But every one that I know was a 5 kilowatt non-directional. But, yeah.
1: Speaking of 560.
0: Yes.
1: When I was, well, what you get here, you get FIL and you get the one in Frostburg, I think. Okay, is it? I don't know whether it's FRB now. I can't remember. They changed their letters.
0: Right.
1: And when I was going to, when my dad's hometown is Canonsburg, PA, and it was funny because I could hear FRB at my house back in Baltimore. When I went to Canonsburg, I got FRB as well on 560. And it was like the only station I could hear in both places with...
0: Oh, that's interesting.
1: Yeah.
0: Yeah, yeah. No, as far as...
1: And that was in the summertime.
0: Right. KWTO in Springfield's a 560. You know, mentioned EBC in Duluth. And there's a bunch. GAN in Portland, Maine, that's a 5. 5 day and night. HBQ, now that's interesting. It's a 5-1.
1: I picked them up once.
0: I'm sure. Yeah.
1: Back in 73, in the middle of the night. I used to get up at 3:30 in the morning when I was in elementary school, well, high school as well. And I'd get up real early to DX, and I used to get a kick out of 3:30 in the morning. It's when I got KFI and KSL. And It's wonderful. But I wanted to ask you, my family had a... Well, they had a cabin up in Forest County, Pennsylvania. It's 20 after. I'll just take another minute, okay?
0: Okay.
1: We had a cabin up there. You know, they used to hunt. Now, I wasn't into hunting, but I went up there one summer in the mid-70s, and there was nothing on the air. There was like one AM station. I think it was WNAE, I think, out of Warren, PA, I think. And I got on that AM radio. I was able to get, during the day, BAL, all the big 50,000 watt stations.
0: Yeah.
1: WABC, the 860 out of Toronto.
0: Mm-hmm.
1: It was the middle of the afternoon.
0: Yeah.
1: And at night, of course, it lit up like a Christmas tree.
0: Oh, absolutely. Well, no, Warren is the middle of nowhere for the most part, so you don't have a lot of direct competing signals, which is nice. And, it's more north toward the south, you know, so sure, you're not, get to New York and then within, not too many miles, you're on the water. So,
1: even the FM lit up.
0: Yeah, that's nice.
1: I was able to get Cleveland and all kinds of neat stuff.
0: Yeah, well, the lake is your friend as far as that goes.
1: And
0: Cleveland, Cleveland's not that far. It's right down the lake. So obviously you get Erie, but there's nothing to hear in Erie. But,
1: Yeah.
0: You'd get Buffalo, sure, absolutely.
1: I got KB'd during the day.
0: Oh, yeah. No, that's what I'm saying. I think Lake Erie like was your best friend there.
1: Yeah, it sure was. And the other thing, real quick, KRVN in
0: Lexington, Nebraska, yeah.
1: They had a trucking show. Did they simulcast WWL?
0: I don't know. And that's interesting that you say it. It makes all the sense in the world that they would have a trucking show. And that was after I was promoting records, because they sure weren't doing it then.
1: Mm-hmm.
0: So, but, what a great frequency and that 880. And that would be that'd be good if they were doing that. But they weren't when I was doing it. It was, in fact, during the time I was doing it, BT switched to a trucking show. And they hadn't had one before. But, it was your basic WWVA and your BT and your WRVA. And, of course, WWL and WBAP were the originators. And then KVOO and WHO. And we made the rounds. KGA, the usuals.
1: KVOO was, what, 1140, right?
0: That was, and you know what? They lost they actually dumped the nightcaps to go back to trucking.
1: Oh, really?
0: Yes. And they're 1170. Mm-hmm. They're 1170.
1: Oh, they're 1170.
0: Yeah, they're 1170. Okay. And, I still have a cup with that on it. Anyway, they were big. Billy Parker did that overnight trucking show and was just huge.
1: That station now is doing, I think, just news from a TV station, I think.
0: I think you're right. I think it's, I think you're right. I don't know if, probably news on six,
1: Griffin,
0: yeah, it news and sports, I think, news on six simulcasts and, a lot of play by play and, Griffin's got quite a bit there. They've got the bull, of course, and, K hits and the mm-hmm. river. So, they've got some stuff. So, I think it was about 2002 when, KBOO was no longer AM doing country. So it's been a while. All right, well.
1: Yeah, okay.
0: Fun stuff.
1: Well, thanks a lot.
0: All right, talk to you soon. Okay, bye. All right, good stuff. A lot of fun. We've got James on the South Side, Eduardo in Tampa, Chris in Greenwood, and plenty of room for you on WGN Radio.

WGN Radio. I'm Raleigh James. That's the first of Ralph's six-pack. Downright painful as far as I'm concerned. 1976 A&M. That's Toenail, the captain and Toenail. Smokey Robinson and Berry Gordy wrote it, so at least they got some royalties out of it. But that's the one that Ralph wanted to hear. So we'll be back to the next on Jimmy P's six-pack right after the news right here on WGN Radio.

0: WGN Radio. I'm Raleigh James, the Dramatics. What you see is what you get. 1971 on Volt, and that's the second of Jimmy P's six-pack. Next, we'll have the second of Ralph's. All right, so 888-876-5593-8888. Raleigh James is on the south side. How's it going, James?
1: Oh, I'm doing fine.
0: Good.
1: How are you?
0: Oh, just crazed, you know. Credit card madness, what can I say?
1: I sent you a story about a media merger. At least Sirius wants iHeart.
0: Yeah, you know, I've heard that as a rumor. I don't know that it's factual, but I have heard that. So, don't know.
1: Yeah, but the story seemed to suggest that at least Sirius was serious.
0: Well, I think Sirius is in play. I think there's some venture capitalists who've been looking at Sirius, actually. So that's not surprising to me. But of course, I haven't had a chance to really look at any trades lately. But last I heard, it was all in the rumor stage. So, you know, interesting. We'll see, I guess.
1: Yeah. Then I sent you a story about ship codes for passengers. There's also codes for plane passengers.
0: Really? Now, how did I not see this? I wonder if it... Well, I should look for you another way, because a lot of your stuff winds up, for whatever reason, in spam, and not your fault. Let's see what we have here. No. I thought it was interesting. I got the peach trees. California farmers to destroy 420,000 peach trees after Del Monte collapse. That's pretty amazing. So cutting 50,000 tons of peaches from production. Well, I don't know what to say about that. I'm looking for the other story you say you sent, though. The woman calling for help when she spotted three puffballs under a palm tree in her yard.
1: Yeah, and they were owls.
0: Yeah, right, exactly. So, you know, at first you think, give me a break. So, yeah, they rescued the three, and all will theoretically be well. So all's well that ends well. But when did you... Okay, I got it. This was sometime last week. Okay, and all you're saying, you don't give me a link on it. You're just saying Sirius wants to merge with iHeart. Well, like I say, that's been one of the rumors, but they certainly are in play. So, yeah, loved social media tricks coming from slot machines. I think we talked about that last time, actually. So, yes, thank you for the wonderful links. Now, okay, codes for passengers. Now, this is interesting. Let's have a look at... Cabin crew has a name for every single thing you do wrong. All right. So, ever seen two flight attendants exchanging a look over your head and wondered what it meant? There's a decent chance it meant something specific. Apparently, a parallel vocabulary over the decades, shorthand for communicating everything from seating disputes to medical emergencies. All right, so what do we have here? Yes, a mermaid, in flight crew terminology, is a passenger who has spread themselves across multiple seats, legs extended into the aisle, so that's a mermaid. Okay. Gate lice spinners and runners. There you have, apparently, gate lice, people who cluster around the boarding gate before their group is called. Spinner, passengers who board without a seat assignment and stand in the middle of the aisle turning slowly, unable to locate their row. Well, of course, if they don't have a seat assignment, but how the hell do they ever get on the flight? A runner, passenger sprinting through the terminal to catch a connecting flight. Well, that's not their fault. So code 300 or Angel, that's serious, I think, as far as including an inadmissible passenger. Well, like a deportee traveling unescorted. Codes that have nothing to do with safety. The lighter end of the vocabulary. Okay, Bob, best on board, the crew's informal designation for the most attractive passenger on the flight. All right, so yes, the flight attendants, females we assume, have Bob sightings. All right, cheerio to a passenger as they deplane. That's a signal to other crew members the departing passenger is worth nothing. If you've ever left a flight feeling like the goodbye was slightly warmer than standard, there might have been subtext. Yes. And so social codes, there you are. And what it is part of the coping mechanism. I can see that. And, of course, with flight attendants, that has changed so much. You know, you go back to the 60s when you still had to quit when you were 30 or if you got married or if you weighed more than an ounce over the limit, whatever that might have been, you didn't fly. I think then it was all females, and I think all of them were looking for a mate. But today, I mean, there are people who are in their 70s still flying.
1: Yeah. And I guess they have to have some code, and I think they had to have some code.
0: Why not? Why not? At least have a little fun while you're doing it. And that's fine for flight attendants. But what's scary to me is doctors probably have one too.
1: Yes, they would.
0: Yeah. So there you have it. Well, always fun, to say the least.
1: Oh, I think there was one we were going to discuss about from last week. It was the, I'm trying to get it to come up here now.
0: Maybe it was the slot machine tricks. I don't know. We did talk about drive-in theaters, of course.
1: That's where it come up. Oh, well.
0: Huh. All right. Well, there's always tomorrow. You'll send more, I'm sure. So then you had, of course, tow truck driver and moose. Never a good combination.
1: Although he actually pulled the moose out of the muck.
0: Yeah, absolutely. But still, you know, those two normally don't go together in the same sentence.
1: Yes, that's true.
0: Yeah.
1: And I should save that for maybe a little later, maybe tomorrow or the next day.
0: We also have Americans talking less every year since 2005, and, you know, I think we talked about that. We know it. That's why the cell companies will always give you unlimited talk. Nobody's talking.
1: Yeah, oh, that's the one we were going to really kind of discuss a little.
0: Yes, exactly.
1: But they say it's especially younger passengers.
0: I know, that's what I'm saying. Absolutely. In 2007, the average person was speaking 15,900 words. I assume that's a day, yes. And today it's 12,700 words. So they double checked all of this and they were stunned, but I'm not the least bit stunned. Now, they have, by the way, been able to see it across every age group, but like you say, younger, even faster. But there were 22 studies about this involving over 2,200 participants, and apparently none of them were designed to track talkativeness, but that was kind of a subtext of it, and the participants had no idea word counts would be analyzed, and so every year between 2005 and 2019, daily spoken words dropped by 338, from around 16,000 to 12,700. So that's fewer than 100, that makes no sense, but fewer than 120,000 spoken words per year are dropped. Okay. Or said, whatever. Interesting. I'm not surprised. Now, I'm not sure what it means, you know, in terms of, you'd need a sociologist for that to kind of try to extrapolate it, but it is somewhat disturbing. All right, I think you're there, and I think your phone has just decided to attack you. So we will. There, I heard an O. Okay, well, I got an O. Yeah. We'll talk to you later. Thanks, James. I appreciate it. All right.
1: Okay.
0: So, good deal. Yeah. So yes, fun stuff between James and Bob, Engineer Bob. I get lots of great links. 888-876-5593 is 8888 Raleigh. Get to Eduardo in Tampa, and you two coming up on WGN Radio.

0: Weekend Radio. I'm Raleigh James, and that, of course, is Donovan. That's the second of Ralph's six-pack, 1966 on Epic. All right, Eduardo in Tampa. It was orientation day today. How did it go? Eduardo? Oh, no, we don't have Eduardo. Maybe Eduardo crashed and burned up too early, I guess. All right, well, we'll hear about orientation day tomorrow. I was looking forward to all of that. So there is the deal there. Okay, now, Robert in LaGrange has requests, does he? Hello, Robert.
1: Yeah, Raleigh, I have I came up with a six-pack myself, so I'll try to get all these in. Number one, Maybe by the Chantels.
0: Okay. What else you got?
1: Okay. Number two, Baby It's You by the original one by the Shirelles.
0: Okay.
1: Number three, It's a Lover's Question. I think that was Clyde McFadden.
0: It was. Absolutely.
1: Oh, great. Okay. And number four, it was a real haunting ballad by Dee Clark. I Don't Want Nobody Else But You.
0: I
1: don't know if you ever heard.
0: Okay.
1: Yeah.
0: Okay.
1: Yeah. And number five, Old Boy by Buddy Holly.
0: Okay.
1: And number six, I think this was the Cadillacs, Speedo.
0: Absolutely.
1: Was that the Cadillac?
0: Absolutely.
1: Yeah.
0: Okay, you got
1: yeah.
0: it.
1: Okay, great.
0: All right, thanks. Appreciate it. All right.
1: Okay, bye-bye now.
0: Good deal. And we'll get that in the coming weeks, days, and months. And all right. Do we have Eduardo calling back? Maybe. I'm not sure. I think so. But in the meantime, I'm not sure about this, but I think so. So we'll do this and be back on WGN Radio. Well, maybe not. Okay. Oh, okay. I don't have to do that. I got three more minutes. So that's good. Eduardo is in Tampa. So tell me more about orientation day. No? All right. I thought we had Eduardo back. I guess not. All right. So we'll hope he'll call back again if he just did. And whoa. Yes. Okay. Yes. Definitely gone. Let's see what we have with Chris in Greenwood. Welcome back to WGN Radio, Chris.
2: Oh. Every day you're being put in the same position.
0: I think Chris is doing something other than listening to this show. I could be wrong, but he seems to be having a conversation with someone who isn't me. So I'll talk to Chuck in Rockford. Chuck, welcome back to WGN Radio.
3: Hello. Can you hear me?
0: I do.
3: Okay. I think I crapped out on you one the other day or something, because I woke up
0: that's all right.
3: Right at the end of the show, and there was nothing going on. I think I had pretty good sleep, though, because I guess I didn't know where.
0: Well, you're here now.
3: How that is. But anyhow, you had mentioned something here about the flight attendants being senior citizens and that. And I think I'd probably mentioned my sister once before, but she was with Eastern Airlines, and she was in management there for quite a long period of time, too, prior to them going broke.
0: Yeah.
3: But she got on the it was known as the Trump shuttle, because she was up in the seniority and that. But like you say, you couldn't be married and a whole lot of other things.
0: Oh, yeah, back in the day. But by the time Eastern was going belly up, the thing that killed Eastern was Frank Lorenzo. And was she working there when Frank Lorenzo bought it?
3: Oh, yeah. She was there right at the end.
0: Frank Lorenzo killed Eastern and also killed Continental.
3: Oh yeah, they somehow they bust them up and just cash everything in.
0: Yeah, well, I mean, it was really, really sad. Well, hopefully she got out with a pension.
3: Oh, yeah. But, you know, when Eastern went down, she had stock in the company and that. She lost money there.
0: Yeah, that was.
3: But she kept her job, and then with the seniority and that, she could pick her. She could pick her runs, you know, and that. And she worked kind of like almost semi-retired there toward the end.
0: All right, well, hang on. Don't go away. I got the news coming up. Okay. Stay where you are, and we'll pick it up after the news right here on WGN Radio.

0: 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I'm Raleigh James. Well, that was the third one of Jimmy P's six-pack, the Jive Bombers on Savoy, 1956. And back to Chuck in Rockford. All right, so Chuck, now your sister was the oldest flight attendant on record?
1: Oh, well, there was one older than her, but she had passed away. Actually, she would have been right after that one, because she'd worked with her on the Trump shuttle.
0: Okay, yeah.
1: And I know they'd...
0: Sally,
1: fact, they'd
0: right.
1: They'd offered to put her on TV, but she didn't want to...
0: I don't blame her.
1: ...be interviewed.
0: Yeah.
1: But anyhow, she got up to the point where she could write passes when she was with Eastern.
0: Uh-huh.
1: And my parents got to go all over the, you know... South America and Europe and that on passes.
0: Sure.
1: Because now she'd have got, at that time she could have got married, but she got married late in life while she could still have two children. But anyhow.
0: So how old was she when she retired?
1: Well, it hasn't been that long ago because she retired in the pandemic there.
0: Okay.
1: And I got one kind of interesting thing to tell. She had one of the runs that it was kind of a pretty good run. You know, she kind of had her pick of where she went, but one of her last flights, there were people that were the air marshals.
0: Uh-huh.
1: And it was almost a, all of the passengers were air marshals.
0: That's great.
1: Getting their time in.
0: Uh-huh.
1: Every one of them had a gun.
0: Oh, absolutely. Well, I was reading about Betty Nash, who I guess was the oldest.
1: That's her. Yeah. Betty Nash.
0: Right. She died last year, I think, or 2 years ago now.
1: Yeah.
0: Yeah, 2 years ago this week, right, died at 88 years old. And like your sister, she was hired by Eastern. And then, you know, after that, she wound up on the Trump shuttle like your sister, and then U.S. Airways shuttle, and then American Airlines shuttle. So, yeah.
1: Yes, exactly. Yeah, they were together. She was friends with her all the way through her career.
0: Wow.
1: Yeah. And she managed a lot of... actually, when the L-1011 came in, she took a group of stewardesses over to just show them the new plane and that. But I guess it turned out to be kind of a dud.
0: Well, not so much a dud. Eastern 401 was just a horrendous crash. They flew it into the Everglades.
1: Yeah. Yeah, well, there was another one where they had it's kind of an unusual thing when you have clear air turbulence, only it's on landing, and they had one that landed short.
0: Uh-huh.
1: I forget just where that was at. Yeah, I'm a pilot myself, so I don't know if you knew that or not.
0: Yeah. Well, 401 was interesting to me. I actually covered that crash, but what was interesting...
1: Oh, you did?
0: Yeah, because I was in Miami at the time doing news, out at the Everglades.
1: Oh.
0: That was December 29th, 1972. And they flew it into the ground is what they did, and it was Lockheed's fault as far as that goes, because the controls at the pilot were reading... accurately, the co-pilot was not when the pilot took it off autopilot. The co-pilot's printout there was showing that they were still at an altitude, which they weren't, and the Everglades are the Everglades, and they flew it into the ground. And the flight engineer was Don Repo, who was a really funny guy all the way around. But anyway, the interesting thing about that to me was later when people, and maybe your sister told you about this, I don't know, but people within Eastern swore that they saw the ghost of Don Repo and also Bob Loft, who was the pilot, on because you know when a plane crashes, they don't just junk everything.
1: Oh yeah.
0: So like the
1: there was a lot of that.
0: Yeah, the microwave oven doors and all that. So so yeah, did your sister ever tell you stories?
1: Well, actually, I'd heard a lot of that stuff too. You know, and even they'd taken parts off that were salvaged.
0: Right,
1: and it seemed like they were on it too, you know. I've experienced some stuff that in my life that has convinced me that there is a hereafter, and there's things that you can't even see.
0: Oh, of course.
1: One of them that. Is like, you know, the remote control you use, there's light that comes out of that that's not in your visual. I think a cat could see it. You know, it's on that spectrum where our eyes can't see it. But those kind of things are going on around us all the time.
0: Oh, of course.
1: You know?
0: Of course.
1: I've actually met a Holy Ghost. So,
0: right.
1: I don't know if I had mentioned it or not before, but my wife had come back to me after she had passed.
0: Whoa.
1: And she'd actually woke me up at night. It was like the transfiguration.
0: Did she tell you anything? Did she tell you anything about the other side?
1: No, there was nothing verbal, but
0: okay.
1: She was so bright that I couldn't hardly keep my eyes on her.
0: Wow.
1: It was like, and if you want to know what a description of that, it's like the transfiguration in Matthew 17.
0: Okay.
1: And I knew that she had been in the presence of God.
0: Yeah, absolutely.
1: Because I was somewhat a doubter prior to that, but the both of us were baptized in the name of Christ in the 60s. But, you know... I have another sister that was had input into the Hubble telescope, and
0: you told me about her. Yes,
1: but you know the stuff that telescope sees, we wouldn't even understand.
0: Oh, I'm sure that's right. Yeah,
1: because it's completely out of our vision. And I can remember when I was a kid. You know, before this light pollution, I could see Mars with the naked eye. You know, when it was when it was viewable, and I haven't seen it since. And a lot of these people don't realize that even during World War II, there was a threat of the United States being bombed.
0: Of course.
1: I can remember an air raid warden, you know.
0: Of course, every building had them, every floor had them in New York, absolutely.
1: Yeah, well, this was in the Midwest.
0: Right, I'm sure they had them everywhere.
1: This was in Galesburg, and he was telling, we had a blackout. I don't know if you knew that. But,
0: yes.
1: And he was telling... You can't even have a cigarette, during that, because they can see it from 30,000 feet.
0: Yep.
1: Well, gosh, and me as a kid, I'm thinking, I'm doubting what he's saying. But later, I'd seen, night vision, on cameras, and a person with a cigarette looked like they're carrying a big flashlight.
0: Right. Oh yeah, no. This is well known, and of course, especially in Europe where they were being bombed, you had to pay a lot of attention to that. Yes.
1: Oh yeah, But I don't think that people know the threat that we're under right now.
0: That's for another show.
1: And I know you don't like getting into the
0: politics. We're not going to do that. And
1: well,
0: yes,
1: no, I'm not going to do it. But yep. I kind of think some of these people are a little bit on the dumb side, not to realize what the threats are.
0: Yeah, well,
1: they're bigger than we think.
0: Of course.
1: You know.
0: Of course.
1: I understand. I don't know what it is.
0: No, but absolutely true. All right.
1: You know, I recall going through their 200th anniversary just 50 years ago.
0: Yep.
1: And after that, you know, I'd done some of the reenactment stuff. And
0: yep.
1: I'd got into some gun battles and stuff, but it wasn't like it was just a stage.
0: Yeah, right, exactly.
1: I'd never been in combat, you know, but...
0: And hopefully never will be.
1: But it looks like that kind of stuff is going to be coming up again, you know.
0: Well,
1: but
0: on that note, we'll just say goodnight.
1: Oh, yeah.
0: All right.
1: The next time I talk to you, I wanted to get into the road rage thing, because we had one here. One here in Rockford that actually happened on, and there was a murder in the deal, you know.
0: Yeah.
1: And and when they did find the guy that was the culprit, he was already in jail. And
0: right.
1: I think that's almost somebody's got that kind of activity, they're just going to keep on doing it until they do get in jail, even if they don't catch them on the first one, or some of the earlier ones. Good talking to
0: likewise.
1: You.
0: Likewise, we'll do it again soon. And I think what you're going to hear from Chris next will kind of dovetail into what you're talking about with regard to stuff happening on the road. All right.
1: Oh, yes.
0: Okay, thanks.
1: Well, have a good evening there. Yeah. And
0: you too.
1: It's good talking to you again.
0: Likewise. Talk to you soon. Thanks. Appreciate it, Chuck. Wow, that's neat about his sister. His other sister, pretty accomplished as well. So good genes there in Chuck's family. So let's see now. Chris in Greenwood. All right. Yeah, first time since 1956 that we had an officer killed in the line of duty, and that happened in Greenwood.
2: Yeah, it was a horrible Monday we had.
0: Yeah, really

0: Well, there's so many things that could be discussed as to why, but in the end, we're all responsible for our own actions, and unfortunately, that 15-year-old's life is effectively over. I can't believe they won't charge him as an adult.
1: Yeah, I bet he'll go down the road to juvenile.
0: Oh, no, I don't think he will. That's what I'm saying. They may have the option to charge him as an adult.
1: And give him the life sentence.
0: Could.
1: So he murdered an officer.
0: Don't know. I'd need all the particulars, but I do know that in cases like that, very often they work to find a way around trying him as a juvenile because that would allow him to be out when he was 21.
1: Yeah, my thoughts and prayers go out to that cop's family. And,
0: oh, of course.
1: You know, he's a husband and he got a 2-year-old girl.
0: Yeah, no, I know, and he's a veteran and all of that, and a 15-year-old in South Carolina can be transferred to an adult as far as for the offense, so usually that's for felonies like murder or attempted murder, but I would assume with the death of this officer, even though it was not intentional, that a family court judge would approve that transfer. You watch that, let me know how it goes.
1: Yeah, and you know that the officer was trapped in that mashed up car, and they tried like for hours to get him out of there, and they couldn't because it was bulletproof all over.
0: Yeah, very, very disturbing to say the least. And like I say, the first time of an officer death on duty since 1956. But there are a number of cases. There's precedent for juveniles being charged as adults. And I would think that this is one case where he very well might be. But you may hear it first, and I want to know.
1: And I'll keep you up to date and kind of request a song for that nature.
0: All right, let me...
1: You ever heard a song called Let This Be a Lesson? Driving song back in the 80s.
0: No, who did it?
1: About an elephant guy.
0: Who did it?
1: Oh, I'll look it up right quick. Let This Be a Lesson is the drunk driving song.
0: Okay. I'll look for it.
1: It's the elephant guy, Tommy Ellison.
0: Okay. All right. I'll look for that, and we'll do it. Thanks. Appreciate it, Chris.
1: You're welcome. Keep Greenwood in our prayers.
0: Oh, of course. You betcha. All right. Thanks.
1: You're welcome.
0: So we'll pick it up after the news right here on WGN Radio.

0: WGN Radio. I'm Raleigh James. Tommy Rowe, yeah, the record that kind of made him a national star, 1962 on Empire, ABC, Paramount. You betcha. So we've got Ralph. It was part of his six-pack. In fact, it was the third on it, and he's in Rockford. So, Ralph, welcome back, if I can find the magic twanger here, to WGN Radio.
1: Yes. Hello. Can you hear me?
0: Loud and clear.
1: Well, thank you very much. I just called to thank you. First of all, I wanted to give

0: you a big compliment, because yesterday and today your shows were really very wonderful to me.
1: Huh. Well, thank you.
0: Yeah. Well, everything happened, you know, the way that I like it, you know, very logical and everything, and it was very interesting your fans and listeners that called in. That was very interesting to listen to them too.
1: Yes.
0: And so that was very nice. And now, of course, I wanted to thank you. You've played half of the six deck. Thank you very much.
1: Yes,
0: and
1: you'll get the other half. Oh, the whole thing will be played before the week is out.
0: Yeah.
1: So you'll hear every last one of them: Uptown Girl, Boogie Wonderland, and Susie Q.
0: Oh yeah, thank you very much. I also wanted to, of course, shop around. That's one of my favorites too. I mean, that's what my mother told me.
1: Yeah,
0: to shop around.
1: Right. Painful. Yeah, that version, downright painful.
0: Well, I shopped around for years and decades, and I still haven't found anything.
1: Ah, well, all right. Well, you're probably better off.
0: Well, I don't know. It is. I just found out that girls and women, they shop around too, and that's much more pleasant for the men.
1: All right.
0: Yeah, and it can save a lot of money too, you know.
1: Well, that's true.
0: Yeah, thank you. And then, of course, Sunshine Superman, that was a great hit for 66 for Donovan too.
1: Yes, big one.
0: Thank you very much.
1: Yeah.
0: Yeah, thank you very much for that. And and then, of course, I also like what Jimmy's part of Sixpack. What you see is what you get.
1: Yeah,
0: that was wonderful.
1: The Dramatics.
0: Dramatics, yeah. And maybe we should say what you hear is what you get.
1: Yeah, right.
0: What we've gotten so far was really great, and you can tell Jimmy that if I'm still around. About next year, May 7th, I will request Johnny Maestro.
1: Okay.
0: That's
1: all right, because one of Jimmy P's six packs was Johnny Maestro, his first record on Joyce, My Juanita, so we'll play that next.
0: Yeah, thank you. Well, I would request next year, if I'm still around, the worst that could happen.
1: Ah, okay, Brooklyn Bridge, you betcha.
0: Yeah. Yeah, right, yeah, no, but no pun intended.
1: Yeah. All right.
0: Okay. And I remember, now I just had a question here for you. I remember in 2010 that there was a DJ, I hope he's still alive. He was one of my favorites. His name was, of course, it was a name adopted named Scott Michael Shannon.
1: Oh, sure. Scott Shannon, of course.
0: Yeah.
1: Yeah, he's in New York playing oldies to this day.
0: Oh, yeah. Yeah, they had bought some of his programs.
1: Yes.
0: Here, even in Beloit, on you know, the station WGEZ 1490.
1: Right.
0: Yeah, and they bought a few of his programs, and I remember in 2010 that Shannon announced, unfortunately, the death of Johnny Maestro.
1: Right. And, yeah. No, not only did he do mornings then on WCBS-FM, but he also was the creator of the True Oldies channel.
0: Yeah, the True Oldies. Well, right. I'm sure you know that here this oldies station here in Beloit was founded in 1948.
1: Uh-huh.
0: Yeah, that was amazing, and of course, you know, I mean, you know everything about music and stations, because you have more.
1: I don't know about that, but yeah, GEZ, it's 1490, so it's one of those little class fours, long history, and it ran True Oldies for a while.
0: Oh yeah, well, they were going to hire me to work for them, but then all of a sudden something happened with the station, and it was sold.
1: Oh.
0: Unfortunately, and the new owner, he's an attorney, and he knows what he's doing. I think he owns six or seven stations in this area here of Beloit, and he tried to bring the oldies, you know, to keep it up, but they made one mistake after another, as far as I'm concerned, and then they had to change it. Now it's a
1: classic
0: iron country.
1: Classic country, iron country. Yeah.
0: Iron country.
1: Yeah.
0: So that was too bad. I wish it would have stayed, you know.
1: Sure. And 1380s doing talk. They're in basically South Beloit, Janesville. Right. Yeah, so they also signed on in 48.
0: Yeah, is Scott Michael Shannon, is he still alive?
1: Yes, absolutely. He still lives in New York, as far as I know. He is what's his name? I can see his face. Hannity. He's Hannity's announcer.
0: Oh, okay.
1: But I think he does. He's not doing that for a living. It's just a friendship. Scott's still around. I remember him well from Nashville, from WMAK.
0: Oh, yeah. Well,
1: and that would have been 53 years ago.
0: Yeah, well, his show really made a lot of sense.
1: Yeah, well, he originated the morning zoo thing, and he did that in Tampa, and went from Tampa to New York. When Mallright bought that little New Jersey station, he went up there, and it became Z100, and he did the morning zoo there and did very well with it.
0: Mm-hmm.
1: In fact, pretty much decimated some of the other stations in New York. He did a good job.
0: He's still doing a good job, and now at this other station in Monroe here, now they bought some of the old broadcasts of, I think you know him too, Charlie Puna. You know?
1: Oh, yeah, well, he's dead. I worked with Charlie. I was his morning partner for a while. Yeah, he's dead. It's funny because they syndicate that, and his family literally didn't announce his death for 6 months because they didn't want anybody to know since it was syndicated. I guess it still is. Yeah,
0: they wanted to keep the legend alive.
1: Yeah, and it was my buddy Chuck Riley who named him Charlie Tuna. His name was actually his name was Art Ferguson, and he came to Colma in Oklahoma City, and they were looking for a name, and Chuck said Charlie Tuna, and it worked. He never left it. He went from there to WMEX in Boston, and then from there to KHJ in Los Angeles.
0: Well, if I ever go into music and on radio again, I'm going myself. I'm Jim Herring.
1: Okay, all right. There you are.
0: Okay. Well, that's kind of funny. But another thing that I really found impressing that you were in 72 when that Eastern plane crashed.
1: Well, I was in Miami, right. I was actually at WWOK, and it was a news thing, so I had to go out and cover that. A lot of people did. You know, all of Miami media descended on the Everglades for that. Yeah. I certainly wasn't the only person by far.
0: Well, that was quite an experience there.
1: What was really sad was that not all the people who died were killed right away. And when I kind of scoped that scene, I thought to myself, oh, my God, swamp gas. And they took them to all the area hospitals, including the Miami Heart Institute. And sure enough, some of them died from you know, gangrene. You can't be in the Everglades like that. And it was just horrible. And Don Repo, the flight engineer, was just the nicest guy. And it was really, really sad. That's why I thought it was interesting later when they claimed that his ghost showed up in places and the guy who'd been the captain, that his ghost showed up. There's some great stories about that. I think they actually wrote a book, The Flight of 401. But apart from that, the people who flew for Eastern all had stories of seeing the images of the captain and the flight engineer on later flights. It's good.
0: Quite an experience.
1: I
0: remember now this gentleman Chuck from Rockford. He was mentioning his sister was one of the oldest.
1: Yeah. Exactly. She was one of two. Wow, all those years.
0: Yeah.
1: Amazing.
0: Yeah, that was pretty impressive. And believe it or not, I still have a good connection to the Rockford Airport because, believe it or not, in the 70-71, they had the Ozark Airlines landing in Rockford.
1: Right, absolutely they did. And from time to time, it's Rozark in Rockford. They call it Chicago Rockford International. And Ozark.
0: No.
1: Ozark was big. They were there from like 51 till 82.
0: Yeah. I remember at that time I was still a student, but I had a taxi license and I used to pick up passengers there, and they had the propeller.
1: Right, prop jets, sure.
0: What's interesting
1: now is, you probably know this, they're doing landline service where, like, if you're going to O'Hare, you actually first get on a bus in Rockford.
0: Right, but I think that comes from United.
1: Yeah, but I mean, the fact that they even have it, I can't imagine having a ticket and finding out you're going to get on a bus.
0: I used to pick up when the at O'Hare sometimes the weather was so bad that the plane landed in Rockford, and I had to pick up people from United in Rockford that I had to drive back into Chicago.
1: Yeah, well, at least into O'Hare, right? At least as far as Schaumburg.
0: Yeah, and then I used to also pick up from Frontier. Yeah,
1: right.
0: I used to pick up the pilots and the stewardesses, and I brought them. They had on the east side of Rockford, you know, where all the classy hotels are.
1: Right, and exactly.
0: I took them over there.
1: Yeah.
0: And just talking about Rockford, I know I'm always happy to hear that you had such a good time.
1: Oh, I did. Absolutely. It was just great. And, I was never there on the weekends, but Monday through Friday I was there, and wouldn't trade it for the world.
0: Yeah, right. And now here's another interesting fact about it. I remember when I was a very young boy, I still had a license to drive, and where now they have a big casino.
1: Oh, right.
0: It used to be Henrici's.
1: Right.
0: And the Henrici's family had moved there and really built a big hotel.
1: Right, absolutely. Absolutely.
0: Yes.
1: And that was the Clock Tower Resort and Conference Center.
0: Yeah, exactly.
1: Yeah, I love that clock tower where they had all the clock songs, except they didn't have "What Time Is It" by the Jive 5, but they should have. But they had a lot of other ones, and they closed that, I guess, in 2016. And sad, but I love the clock tower, and yes, absolutely, Henrici's.
0: Well, that was my favorite hotel.
1: Yeah. Oh yeah.
0: The concierge there, or the girl at the entrance that booked me in, I once was there with my fiancée, Elaine, and we spent the weekend there. We were engaged already. I was of age, but she did a very dirty thing because she reported this to my aunt.
1: Yeah.
0: You know, that was really something else than my aunt. Jumps on me and says, "Well, that's how you spend your money. You spend on the weekend. You stay over there."
1: Yeah.
0: You know, and that was really nowadays. I mean, I was a young boy. I didn't mind.
1: Sure.
0: But nowadays, this is a lawsuit for invasion of privacy.
1: Right. Good luck on that. Are you kidding? With the internet and everything else, forget it. Nobody has any privacy. But it's sad they demolished the clock tower in 2018, and I was so sad to hear it. Yeah, my accountant is still in Rockford. World's best CPA. He really is. Carl Barnes. I don't think he's taking any new clients, but he's the best.
0: Yeah. Oh, okay. Well. Believe it or not, but at this point that this casino made up their mind here, and that was a big thing here in Rockford, that they're going to build a hotel. Build a hotel right next to the casino.
1: Yep.
0: Yeah.
1: Yep.
0: That's very interesting.
1: Yeah, it will be. It'll be interesting to see. Yeah, I didn't live too far from there because I was on Travertine Trail, which was not too far.
0: Oh, yeah.
1: Yeah, so, yeah.
0: Yeah,
1: absolutely.
0: Well, I just lived there right on Spring Creek Road, where
1: absolutely
0: a very nice neighborhood there, and even the guy that was the maestro of the cheap trick, he used to live there too.
1: Oh, yeah. Sure, Rick Nielsen. Now, yeah, of course.
0: Yeah.
1: All right.
0: And now, yeah, okay, well, good enough. Thank you very much.
1: Talk to you soon. Thanks. Appreciate it, Ralph. All right, let's do this on WGN Radio.
2: Bye.

0: WGN Radio. I'm Raleigh James, a very young Johnny Maestro with the Cress on the Joyce label before they signed with Coed. 1957, My Juanita. It was a flip side. And that was the fourth of Jimmy P's six-pack. So we have two more from him, and we have three more from Ralph that we will get to tomorrow. And we'll start Robert's six-pack as well. And I think there's another request coming here. Brian and Seneca, welcome back to WGN Radio. What's up?
1: Not much, Raleigh. I put in a request for a couple songs last Thursday when the phones were melting down.
0: What'd you put in? Well, let me see if I still am on the list.
1: Somewhere Along the Way by Nat King Cole.
0: Yes, absolutely. Okay. And
1: Long Ago and Far Away by Joe Stafford.
0: Okay, now let me see. I'm pretty sure. Yeah, got it. Got them both here. We will be doing it.
1: Okay, and also they had a thought or two on the Lockheed TriStar and the problems Eastern had with Flight 401.
0: Mm-hmm.
1: Now, the guys are probably wonderful people, and they were absolutely some of the best in the business who were flying that airplane. But they just got sucked into troubleshooting something that wasn't their problem.
0: Yeah, right. No, that's true. And that's where Don Repo had to go down the wheel wells and all that. But what they discovered was what they were looking at. The co-pilot screens were completely different from the pilots.
1: I won't disagree with you there, because it's been a while since I last read any of the reports.
0: Oh, yeah.
1: But they shouldn't have been there in the first place.
0: No, I understand
1: and
0: all
1: as
0: that.
1: As far as that goes, the Lockheed TriStar was a Cadillac.
0: Yep.
1: Its big competitor was the DC-10, which was a 58 Plymouth Savoy with flathead 6, a warped cylinder, hadn't rust.
0: If you wanted
1: an MD-11, you just cut the brake lines.
0: You've ended the show, but if you want to call me tomorrow night, we can indeed talk about it. Thanks. Appreciate it. All right.
1: Thank you.
0: Now, apologies to Debbie. And to Mike, we'll be here 21 hours from now to do it all again. Until then, that's a wrap. We thank Adam for keeping us on the air and John for screening your calls. But above all, I thank those of you who called. It makes the show a pleasure to do. Hope to talk to you tomorrow night. I'm Raleigh James. It's WGN Radio.
2: 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I'm Grant Marshall, 2020 news, real stories, real fun. Cheating death, abrasion of the body snatchers, a funeral for a friend in Mexico turned into a down-and-dirty dope opera when a woman approached the casket to bid farewell, then another woman got up and snarled, "Who are you?" Two beddings and a funeral as the women promptly paid their disrespects in a vile version of catfight over a corpse, an all-out brawl screaming over my dead body, fighting over the coffin, pushing the lid off and nearly dropping the casket. Three's Company meets Fatal Attraction meets the Jerry Springer Show. Deep Flake. It's Always Sunny in Florida. Some Crockett scientist social media moron walks up to a cop and allegedly shows him video of the officer's patrol car being broken into by a band of bozos. The cop runs out to check, but nothing there, and surveillance video reveals nada. The fuzz say Faking Bad produced the performance prank with AI. Person of ignorance may now be facing jail time. No body, no crime. NFL pay to play. Federal flags fly fast as the DOJ calls an audible probing whether the NFL potentially harmed football fans by spreading games across pricey paywalled platforms and subscription streaming services, squeezing spectators into a costly, confusing content carousel. The league now in the red zone of justice. It's any given scandal meets the Fast and the Flagrant. Turns out the only thing free about football might be the flags. And that's what's happening. I'm Grant Marshall, 2020 News.
0: This is a replay of the Tuesday night, May 12th WGN show. We started right at 10. If you don't hear yourself on it, it's because you didn't call, and I hope you'll rectify that soon. We're live Monday through Thursday evenings from 10 to 1 Central. 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

0: WGN Radio. I'm Raleigh James. 3 hours to spend together, and if it's on your mind, it'll be on mine. Got your bumpers, too. In fact, the first hour will be devoted to Frances and Bozeman. She had three, and she gave me these so long ago, and I spaced the emails, so she gets to hear all three of them as the first three. Then we've got six-packs, competing six-packs from Ralph and Jimmy P., so we'll move on to that in the second hour. All right, so the MasterCard saga. I'll continue. As you know, if you've been paying attention, like millions of people, I awoke to a notice that there was a suspicious charge on my card, and sure enough, it was fraud. So that's not that unusual. So I talked to the fraud department, and they tell me they'll issue you another card. Now, we went through all the machinations of this, so I'll leave the some of the detail out, actually, and just get to the point. So before the second card could come, there's fraud on it. I know this because you know the last four digits of the card that's coming, and you can look on your web portal or your mobile app if you go that way and see what's been charged, and it's like, what? And so I report that, and the third card's coming. Well, this morning, after being notified that the third card was en route, I wake up to there's a $39.95 charge to Amazon Books. And I think, it was made this morning, actually, at 9:11 a.m. when I was sound asleep. And I really don't do any sleep web surfing, regardless of what anyone might think. And so I call again to get the fourth card. Now, this time I get a little smarter. Because if you'll remember, between the second and the third card, I find out that there's something called a digital token, which a merchant can put on your account so that they're notified you whenever the card number or expiration date or CVP changes. All right, so they assured me that they had removed all of those at the time. Well, it turned out they didn't. All right, so today I call, and of course fraud said, well, would you just rather close the account? No. I've had this account for 37 years. You know, that counts on your credit. You're going to just send me a card, and you're not going to do this again. So they were pretty clueless is really the word I'm looking for. And so I started to go online and come to find out that the overage, the Visa and the MasterCard agreements with merchant banks include, well, in Visa, I think it's called VAU, which is Visa Automatic Update, and in MasterCard, I think it's ABU, something, and I wrote this down what it is, but anyway, it's another update. And come to find out that merchants are not only encouraged, in some cases are forced to be part of this program, and what they claim is it's for your convenience. Of course, when they say that, nothing is for your convenience. And so your convenience, in case you have a renewal on the card and the expiration changes or the CVV changes, things of this nature, that it'll automatically be updated. Well, of course, when it's a fraudulent situation and somebody actually has the first card in question, four cards ago for me, then they can pretty easily, if they go to any online merchant where you've ever done business of any sort, just let the ABU or VAU do their job. And yeah, that's right, just update it to the current card. Come to find out, it's not easy to exempt yourself from this. Theoretically, there are opt-outs, but trust me, it's not easy. Of course, when I called fraud, they didn't know anything about it. They said, you'll have to talk to customer service. I thought, you know, it's probably good idea fraud knows about this. But of course, there's a language barrier, as you know, when you're dealing with credit card companies, because all of their operators are in countries where English is not mandatory. And in most cases, they think they're speaking it, and you know they're not. All right. So what I always say when I invariably when I get somebody who is incomprehensible, I say the first things I say to them is slow down. Yeah, that's right. Speak. Enunciate slowly. Anyway, all that said, after they enunciated, come to find out that fraud doesn't know anything about this automatic update, which I thought they should. So they handed me back to customer service, and theoretically they removed everything and all that. Well, about a half hour after that, I decided I was going to check customer service now that I had the ABU information in hand, and come to find out that no, the card hadn't yet been canceled. I said, well, wait a minute, fraud canceled an hour ago. No, it's still active, ma'am. Oh, that's just great. We'll cancel it for you. We'll give you a new card. Bet you will. And so then I spent more time laboriously going over these digital tokens to make sure. You sure you want to get rid of all of them? Yes, all of them. And then when I talked about this ABU, I might as well have been talking about the distance to Neptune because, you know, they were clueless about it. So I guess I can't opt out of anything. There you go. That's English. Without finding somebody who knows what it is I'm opting out of. So that's the latest. I guess the fourth card will come, and we'll wait and see what fraudster knows the number before I do. Yeah, that's the really galling part, because on the last two, I didn't know the number. The fraudsters knew the number. So that's the latest on that. All right, plenty of other things to discuss, and we'll discuss them all, including what's in your food. Oh, man, you might not want to know this, but you will. But we'll kick it off with Marty in Whiting. Welcome back to WGN Radio.
1: We'll discuss them all, including what's in your food.
0: All right, Marty.
2: Yeah, I'm here.
0: Yes, you're there. Okay. What's up?
2: Not much. Hey, let me get off speaker.
0: All right. Well, we'll wait. So
2: okay, it's off speaker.
0: Very good.
2: I'm calling about something totally different.
0: Good.
2: I get the Chicago Tribune.
0: Yeah.
2: Their customer service is in the Philippines.
0: Oh, not everywhere. Absolutely. But at least with the Philippines, you can find it on a map.
2: Yeah, that's true. Yeah. But I've had to do the same thing. I said, can you turn up your volume and speak a little bit slower, you know?
0: Yeah.
2: But the reason I'm calling, last week I was listening to a Chicago sports radio station,
0: uh-huh.
2: And the man mentioned the word bumper.
0: Mm-hmm.
2: And it got me thinking about you. Is that something that's trade-wise, or is that your own signature? Because bumpers, what?
0: Okay,
2: I've never heard that before until I heard you.
0: Oh, well, it's been around forever, since before you and I were born, that's for sure. It's a buffer between program content. So in the early days of radio, it acted as a bridge, you know, in other words, a bump separating segments. And it wasn't really all that big. They used it to some degree in radio. They used it in early television to some degree. But it really, by the 70s, it started to be used a lot more frequently. One is, of course, talk radio loves it. But also, the FCC regulations separating programming from advertisements, they would use it sometime for that purpose. And so, they're bumpers. But the reality is, until about the 70s, we called them rejoiners. And they still are rejoiners. And for my rejoiner liners, I still call them rejoiners. I don't use them here. I use them on my stations. But in any event, that's what they are. They're just a bridge, a buffer, a bump.
2: Okay. Yeah, I got, like, say, to be repetitious, I got thinking about you. It's like, well, maybe that's her own special little trademark.
0: Oh, and, no.
2: You know, I'm 63, and you know, I just started listening to radio a lot back in January, but I'd never heard that before. So, thank you for the explanation, and hope you have a better day tomorrow.
0: Well, thank you, I appreciate it. All right, so we'll see. All right, so yeah, been around pretty much for forever. NPR calls them buttons, as far as that goes. But yeah, I don't know who started it, but like I say, this is early radio, long before there was television, and then the usage became more prevalent. All right, so 888-876-5593. I wish all the questions were that easy. Let's talk to Victor in Silver Spring. What's up tonight, Victor?
3: Hey, how you doing?
0: All right, how you feeling?
3: I'm feeling a lot better. I'm still waiting to have their corrective surgery. We're trying to schedule that.
0: Good luck.
3: But let me tell you what I did last Saturday.
0: Yeah.
3: The Make-A-Wish Foundation and the truckers got together in Lancaster, Pennsylvania.
0: Uh-huh.
3: So Gilligan picked me up. He's a trucker. And brought me up there. And I got to meet Steve Summers, the guy that does the show overnight.
0: Right, the Truckin' Bozo son. Yep.
3: Yes. And I also got to meet some of the truckers, Horse Feathers.
0: Uh-huh.
3: He's now hauling explosives.
0: Ooh.
3: So that's a kind of a dangerous job. And I met a whole bunch of other truckers that I knew from listening to the show. when I get up around 3 o'clock, that's when I tune in.
0: Uh-huh.
3: And my handle is Blind Man, so that's how they know me. And I really had a great time.
0: That's great.
3: And the Make-A-Wish Foundation got a lot of donations, and the truckers had a convoy. There was, must have been several hundred truckers
0: oh,
3: up
0: good.
3: There with their rigs.
0: That's great. I'm so glad that there are so many people who are still driving because, of course, with all the things that have changed in the last couple decades, so many guys just hung it up. Gone are the days when you can shut the door and be your own man until you get to your destination. With Qualcomm and everything, you're tracked within an inch of your life and with hours of service and everything else. It's a very different industry, so I'm glad there's still a lot of guys out there.
3: Yeah, there was one trucker who made me an honorary trucker.
0: Yay.
3: Brain Dead. And I asked him, how did you get that name? He says, well, I got lost in Illinois, and I had to ask a cop for directions. And the cop says, well, that's the biggest brain dead excuse I ever heard.
0: Perfect. Just perfect. Yeah, that's great.
3: And,
0: well, good.
3: And some of these truckers have some really out of the... nicknames.
0: Oh, yeah. All their handles from their CB days, of course.
3: Yeah. And like I said, I've been listening to Steve Summers for several years.
0: Yeah.
3: And when he got kicked off WLW, he's more or less, I guess, online because I'll tell him Alexa to play the Steve Summers Overnight Drive and it gets me there. And I can hear the truckers calling in.
0: Yeah.
3: A lot of them are really complaining about the illegal truckers that
0: don't know
3: English.
0: Yes, absolutely.
3: And, causing all these accidents.
0: Well, and some of them actually legal. This goes back, my God, and it's a serious subject, so we won't stay on it for long, but this goes back over 20 years when they had the Mexican driver pilot program, and there was such a dichotomy between the culture in Mexico in terms of driving and the culture here that it was a train wreck before it began. But yes, all going on. You know, the first overnight trucking show was probably Bill Mack on WBAP, and he started doing this in the 60s. And then by 1970 or so, there were a ton of these shows. Bill was in WBAP, and then Charlie Douglas was on WWL, and John Trimble was first on KGA and then on WRVA, and Jack Reno was on WLW, and then later the Truck and Bozo. And I'm leaving out a bunch. Billy Parker at KVOO. It seemed almost all the 50,000-watt stations had a nighttime trucker show when WMAQ debuted in Chicago. Fred Sanders did the trucking show. So it was part and parcel of country music. And when I was promoting country music back then, I used to have to take acts around. So I remember I'd do weeks where I'd be, you know, going from Billy Parker at KVOO to Billy Cole at WHO in Des Moines. After a while, I wouldn't even know what city I was in. And there were so many of them, and they were all great.
3: Yeah. But anyway, I just wanted to put my two cents in tonight.
0: Yeah.
3: And maybe Nick is listening, and he'll call in and
0: he is. I already see him on the screen.
3: Yeah.
0: All right.
3: Yeah, he'll probably talk about the bridge.
0: Oh, yes. That's absolutely in the news. You betcha.
3: Yeah. I know he'll talk about the bridge.
0: Yeah.
3: So I'll be listening for
0: okay.
3: him then.
0: Well, great.
3: So let me get off so you can get to him.
0: Thanks, Victor. Appreciate it. All right. And in between, we got Eric, but right now we got this on WGN Radio.

and radio. I'm Raleigh James, and yeah, that's Juanita William. On that record, she was LaWanda William, and that was on Kiki, which was an interesting label. Stanford Given had that label. He also had Given and Arnold, and like five records each on, and that was about it. And it was the flip side of That Handsome Guy. It was a great record. LaWanda William is her name, and like I say, her name is actually Juanita Williams, and she had a few things on Golden World, Ed Wingate's label. So good stuff, and more of Francis's requests coming up, and your calls too on WGN Radio.

0: WGN Radio. I'm Raleigh James. That's Gino Wilson. I'm not sure who to blame for the production quality of that record, but somebody should be shot. I say that because it actually wasn't released when it came out. It finally appeared on a compilation album in 2002 that had a lot of Gino Washington on it, on Norton. But Till the End of Time could have been on Correctone, or Amen, or Wand, or Sonbert, or Wig, or Washpan, or Mala, or ATAC. I don't know. I don't really want to say Correctone, because that, don't want to blast from any of those, but most of them being small Detroit labels, Washpan being Gino Washington's own label. And that was the second of three that Frances in Bos Angeles, as she calls it. Yeah, Bozeman these days, you betcha. And a third one coming up. So 888-876-5593 is 8888 Raleigh. And Eric is in Minneapolis. What's up, Eric?
1: Oh, I'm just trying to redeem myself, Raleigh. I missed on trivia last night. I had some rotisserie chicken. I was full. And then I got in a warm bed, and I was waiting to get on air. And next thing I know, I wake up. It's 4 o'clock in the morning.
0: Good. Well, sleep is sacred. Don't knock it.
1: Yeah, I hated to do that, though. I was looking forward to trivia. That's one of my favorite nights. But anyhow, I was going to call. I'm calling tonight because I was curious if you remember in the early days of cable TV in South Florida, there was a psychic. Her name was Linda Georgian. And I was wondering if you ever met her or have heard of her, and that kind of thing, because she was pretty good friends with me. Like when she was at, she had her own, she was on the cable show,
0: yeah,
1: doing her psychic show and calling in and stuff. But she used to come down to Fort Lauderdale Beach and watch me and my friend Kelp Minutes Dennis surf.
0: Okay.
1: It was really interesting in the beach. She really had an affinity for the beach. And I don't know where she was from or anything like that, but my friend was just like,
0: she's from Cleveland.
1: Cleveland?
0: Yep, she's from Cleveland, and she's been dead a long time, I think, oh gosh, over a decade for sure, probably like 2012 or so, so she's been gone a while. But interestingly, and she died from cancer, sadly, I think it was myeloma, but anyhow, she is from Cleveland, and she got her BS in education at OU in Athens, and then she moved to Florida, got an MS from Florida Institute of Technology. In fact, her thesis was nutritional approaches to learning disabilities, so she was into that. And in the 90s, she had that talk show, kind of like the Psychic Friends Network. In fact, I think she was on the Psychic Friends Network. Her co-host was Dionne Warwick, remember?
1: And I do.
0: Yeah, Dionne was not pleased about that. She said it was one of the worst things she ever did, I guess, for reputation-wise. But, you know, that for years, and maybe still, but I don't have the information, but that held the industry record as the most successful infomercial ever produced. And I don't know if anything has beaten it. I bet you Steve Bryant would, and we'll have to ask him sometime. But that was the deal. So she wrote 4 books, and a decent publisher, Simon & Schuster. And she, you know, she did well with that infomercial, to say the least. And but she's been gone quite a while.
1: Did you ever have a chance to meet her or talk
0: to
1: her?
0: No, that was well after I was gone from Florida. The big deal right as I was leaving was Mickey Dane was the psychic who was getting all the attention at the time. And I saw the infomercial once or twice, and I'm aware of who she was. But yeah, she was an OU girl, Cleveland, Ohio.
1: The psychics get, I heard one time, I don't know if it's still true, but they said in radio, like anytime there's a psychic on, the phone lines light up.
0: Oh,
1: like
0: absolutely.
1: Crazy.
0: I've used that many times. Yeah, the listening is probably at its lowest level because most people don't really want to hear it. But the callers, and, you know, in the past, like 40 years ago, when a program director would say to me, you know, why don't you get more calls? I say, you want more calls? Let's put on a psychic. Every line will be lit. Now we'll have the lowest listening in the history of the station, but every line will be lit. Because calls do not necessarily relate to audience interest. It'd be nice if they did. Very few people are ever going to call a talk show. But the idea that it's a great talk show if the lines are full, no. And that's proven by just put a psychic on.
1: Okay. And the other thing, I heard you talking about Toast on the other night. I think you like toast, or you were talking about how you like toast.
0: Oh, yeah, I'm a carboholic, you know, so a loaf of sourdough toast would be okay. Yeah, I don't like sweets and things like that, so you're never going to find me by the ice cream counter. But man, oh man, you talk about starches. I'm all down for that.
1: Hey, I was wondering in regard to the toast, I just came across something. I guess I've been having it for almost a year now, but I got this Bimbo brand. It's got a funny name, Bimbo.
0: Well, yeah, I think it's a Mexican baker.
1: Yeah, exactly. Yeah,
0: and they bought Tasty Cakes.
1: Oh, no kidding!
0: I'm
1: from
0: sorry.
1: Philadelphia.
0: Yeah, I'm sorry to say, yes, they're the world's largest baking company. That's Grupo Bimbo, and they've been around in Mexico City since the '40s. And they've got presence in like 33 countries and just all sorts of things and a massive distribution network. So, yeah, they've been around. So they make a lot of things.
1: Have you tried? They make a toast that's a packaged toast. So it's already toasted bread.
0: No.
1: And it has, there's one with a vanilla cream. And I thought I love vanilla, but okay. I never thought vanilla cream and toast. I never thought I would go for that, but I tried it, I bought a package, and I'm really hooked on it now. Like, it's tremendous, and it's a good source of fiber, too.
0: Yeah, well, no, count me out, because it's sweet, but yeah, I'm aware of that. There's a number of products that they have that are interesting.
1: They have regular toast, too,
0: with
1: nothing in it, just like already pre-toasted toast. And they just package it, and it keeps, you know, it keeps well.
2: Yeah.
1: Hey, a couple people I'm wondering about, if you can tell me whereabouts. Do you remember, I think he was blind, unless that was just a bit, but it was a guy named Don Vogel on WMAQ in Chicago in the early 90s, late 80s, early 90s, I would listen to.
0: Yeah, and in the 80s more for that. And, yeah, he worked at a number of Chicago stations, I think. He died in 1995.
1: Was he actually blind?
0: You know, I don't know. Might have been.
1: Because he would always, like, make references to that.
0: By the way, I think he was, but I never saw him in person. And I know he'd make references. I think he probably was. Don Vogel. Yeah. But he worked at a lot of places, not only in Chicago, including for a while in WGN, but WIND and a lot of things, like LUP. But, you know, he worked in MAQ, like you mentioned. But he was in Milwaukee at ISN, and he was in the Twin Tundras at KSTP. So, yeah, he died young. He was in his 40s still. And I think he was probably on KSTP, if I'm not mistaken, when he passed. I don't know.
1: The Twin Tundras. I like that reference.
0: Yeah.
1: Hey, that's just for me.
0: Yes.
1: Hey, his producer at the time back then was a guy named Ro Khan.
0: Oh, sure.
1: And Ro Khan ended up moving up the ladder there quite a bit. And so do you know where Ro Khan is these days?
0: You know, I don't anymore. As far as I know, he's not on the air, but I hate to say that because maybe he is. But I'm not aware of anywhere. So, I don't know. Last I heard, he was working for the sheriff's office.
1: Yeah, I was surprised because he wasn't that old of a person, you know, like to be like totally out of the business.
0: Well, yeah, but you know, remember it's all going to be opinions. There's no standard that is going to be absolute. And if program directors at the time don't like what it is you're doing, they're not going to hire you. It doesn't matter how old you are.
1: Okay, and then the last one, I don't know if you ever met her, but I really love her delivery of the news. And just her voice, Jan Coleman. I know she's been around for, like, I first heard her in the late 80s, early 90s in Chicago.
0: She was on GN
1: for a long time. Exactly.
0: Yeah.
1: Yeah.
0: So, absolutely.
1: And I think she's at BBM now.
0: Oh, good for her.
1: Yeah, she does the news. She's on there. I hear her every now and then on BBM.
0: Yeah. She was a musician, too. She sang and played guitar. But yeah.
1: Oh, I didn't know that. Yeah,
0: yeah. Absolutely. But yeah, she did nights and overnights. Absolutely. I do remember her. I didn't know she was at BBM, but good for her. Good for her.
1: Yeah, she's got a good voice. Yeah, she really has, you know, she sounds very professional when she's on the air and stuff.
0: Excellent.
1: I just really enjoyed it. But anyways, I'll let others get on, but I'm all glad right. I was able to redeem myself. And I'm going to be up for next Monday night for sure. I got to get my Partridge Family trivia question.
0: We'll do it.
1: I'm undefeated. I'm Brady Bunch and Partridge Family with you. So.
0: Yes. I'll find that Partridge Family question and save it. Looking forward to it. Thanks. Appreciate it, Eric.
1: Hey, did you get the answer for the straggler question too?
0: Yeah, I got a couple answers. The straggler was chocolate bar. Mid-1800s.
1: That was the 1800s food item?
0: Yes, the first chocolate bar. And I talked about that. And then the second answer was bowling. But all that stuff is on Raleigh.net. You can always take a look at that.
1: Okay. Thanks, Raleigh.
0: Right, thanks. Appreciate it. All right. So three emails, but that's a lot, asking for last Thursday night's show. I can digitize the first hour or so, and I will get it up there. But after that, we stopped streaming and stopped recording because the calls were being taken by WGN because my provider, oh, man, they just had a literal three-hour meltdown, lost all internet connectivity. So the phones went. And with that in mind, the way I set up this studio, unlike the one in Globe, the stuff that's coming in from WGN does not air on the stream or on how I've set up the taping of it. And so, therefore, the deal is that I could have had a workaround, but I didn't think of it at the time because, you know, when you're sitting there without phones, the last thing you're thinking about is how best to preserve the show. You just want it to go away. I could have, now that I think about it. So if it happens again, I will. But in the meantime, all that is a long-winded way of saying, yeah, I'll get it up there, but it'll only be the first hour and so. All right, so we'll be getting to Nick in Baltimore. I'm really looking forward to that. It's always fun, and there's room for you, too. But right now, I want to talk about the Sea Crane Company, of course, the CC Radio 2E. It's my bedside companion. And, you know, I always say, give it the test. Take your standard radio, something average, tune to a weak AM station. You know, something you can pick up, but it's just not good at all. Then take the CC Radio 2E, tune to the same station. It'll sell itself. I won't have to say anything else. The 2E is built to pull in weak, distant AM and FM, as far as that goes, stations with clarity that most radios would miss. 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It's also got the NOAA weather band and the emergency alert, so it's a good emergency radio. And also, it's got the 2-meter ham band, which is a lot of fun, hams on regular nights, but man, there's an emergency, you might hear it there first, so it's a lot of fun too. 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But if you can go online, take a look at the CC Radio 2E. I think you're going to like it. You tell them Raleigh sent you from WGN Radio.

and radio. I'm Riley James. Timmy Shaw, accompanied by the Stern Phones. I'll tell you about them in a minute. And I'm a Lonely Guy. And that was the third of Francis's and Bozeman's requests. And yeah, Timmy Shaw, who was Jake Hammonds Jr., worked with Johnny Mae Matthews. And Johnny Mae Matthews is great. She worked a lot with Ollie McLaughlin and others. And she produced it. And it was she who put together the Stern Phones. Stern Phones. Have no idea where she came up

0: Great show tonight. Great calls too. We don't have much time before the news here, but I just wanted to. Well, Victor mentioned the Key Bridge, so there have been some indictments with that, and the upshot of it is that they falsified some records, and it there's going to be some. It's going to be a big story. It's bubbling. It's going to be a big story. Unfortunately, people died, and could have been worse. It could have been more people.
1: Could have been a lot worse. But, you know, falsifying the safety records, which is what it was, unfortunately, that's so common that, people think, well, nothing's going to happen. I'll just, you know, we'll get to it eventually. We'll just falsify it. And, oh, man, if something does go wrong, that's going to hang you. Hang on a minute. Don't go away. I think the timeout was 56:45, but I wasn't in the room when Adam told me. So I'll just think that's what it is, and we'll talk after the news right here on WGN Radio.

0: I'm Raleigh James, and that's the first of Jimmy P's six-pack. Yeah, the main ingredients, Just Don't Want to Be Lonely, 1974 on RCA. 888-876-5593. We're back to Nick in Baltimore. So what else is up besides the Key Bridge?
1: Hey, you always manage to play one of my favorites.
0: Oh, good.
1: It's one of my many favorites. I told John I wanted to talk about a little bit of radio.
0: Okay.
1: And all the stuff that's going on through the continuing saga of 1110 in Charlotte. No word on that. And that's still in that tape loop.
0: Does make you wonder, doesn't it? Because they knew quite a while before they were doing it that they were doing it. Interesting that they have no idea what they're going to do with it.
1: Is that really in the public interest, though, running that like that?
0: No. You're getting into dicey. No, it's not in the public interest as far as that goes. Of course not. But you're getting into dicey territory as to whether anybody would care about it.
1: Yeah.
0: You know, and they are, of course, offering the programming on an FM station. It's sad all the way around, of course. I keep wondering, you know, I look with a jaundiced eye. You know, you looked at it and they got the tower site. So it's like, are they still thinking maybe they'll sell that? I don't know.
1: Yeah. It looks like it.
0: But
1: I don't know. It can't be in limbo forever like that. But maybe it can be. I don't.
0: Well, that's right. It can't be off the air entirely for more than a year. If you're off a year, you lose the license. But technically, they're not off the air. But a loop basically saying coming soon is not exactly on the air. So
1: coming attraction.
0: Right.

0: Exactly. So, and I don't know. We'll see. I'm a little surprised. I expected whatever they were planning to do, no matter how harebrained it might have been, that since they had plenty of time before the end of the year, before they made the swap, that they would have known. So that's why the conspiratorialist in me says, maybe they're looking to sell the land. I don't know, though.
1: It's kind of weird.
0: Anybody's
1: You
0: guess
1: know,
0: is
1: I
0: as
1: would.
0: good as mine.
1: Yeah, you know, what precipitated all this? I'm talking to Victor earlier, and Victor called in earlier, and he was mentioning 810 in Annapolis, and they're simulcasting that. Well, they're doing that WRNR online thing, and trying to make a station out of it, and they got a couple of translators. But you can barely. I'm here in Miller's Island. I can barely get it, and he can barely get it too. So I'm wondering whether they're. I know their ground screen is rotted, but I don't think they're even 250. I think they're probably running 100 watts. I guess,
0: Well, of course,
1: judging from the strength of the
0: if they
1: signal.
0: really have no ground system, it could be anybody's guess, because let's face it, half of that signal is the ground system. So they could be running their allocated power, but without a ground system, forget about it.
1: What really boggles my mind about what's going on in radio today, and I think of San Francisco at 560 being off the air, gone.
0: Oh, I know that in the days when, my God, it was such a wonderful Golden West station and all of that. I just looked up wire, interestingly, and in terms of Radio Locator, not the best database, but it's all I got. Claims they're daytime only.
1: Yeah, they're daytime only, but they have a translator.
0: And where is the translator?
1: They're one in Annapolis at 93.5 and one down towards the DC
0: All
1: area
0: right. But that
1: on the
0: a
1: same frequency.
0: yeah, what I'm saying, well, that's never a great thing. What that's saying, I mean, you were mentioning nighttime. I thought you meant you weren't getting anything at night on the AM, and of course, there's nothing to get as far as that goes. So.
1: Well, I think the rule is that as long as you come back on the air in the morning,
0: Oh yeah, you can
1: you
0: have the
1: can run the program.
0: you can have the translator on all you want. Absolutely.
1: Right.
0: And that 93.5 228ER in Annapolis, that's running 240 watts at about 230 feet. So, not great, that's for sure, but about what you'd expect.
1: It's on Wires Tower.
0: So,
1: It's on Wires Tower.
0: right, but well, that's explains it. So, sure. Sure,
1: But you
0: there's
1: know, let me ask you a quick question about and we'll watch the clock here. That KSFO signal, well,
0: Yeah, that's
1: 560 signal,
0: yes, yes.
1: was that non-directional
0: Yes.
1: all the
0: Absolutely.
1: time?
0: As far as I know, if that had a directional a pattern, I don't
1: I thought it was
0: well,
1: non-directional.
0: I thought it was non-directional, but I'm looking it up here because I know part of it had to do with them selling the land. But normally 560s aren't directional. I'll say that. They're traditionally like 5,000 day, 1,000 watts or whatever. So, but here this says 560, 5,000 watts, 24/7. Well, used a directional antenna. Employing specific patterns. Yeah, well, what would those patterns be? Okay. Yeah, they're directional. All right. And I think it's a three it was a three tower array. Oh, that's interesting. See, this is post-dating me. They were broadcasting 50,000 watts, so hence the three
1: Oh,
0: tower
1: you're
0: array.
1: kidding.
0: That's what it says. Yeah. Now, of course,
1: I thought there
0: these
1: were five.
0: Well, traditionally 560 would be, but I'm looking to see while we're speaking. Okay, of course KGO had 50, that we know, but it was all right. So All right. I don't care about KGO. I care about KSFO. Oh, well, they're telling me KSFO. I see. No, they're telling me KSFO, figuring it's the old KGO, you know, where the call letters went. It's not the
1: right.
0: It's not the 560. Okay. No, I don't think they ever had 50,000 watts there. I think that they had 5,000 watts. And again, I don't think they were directional. But well, I don't know.
1: At 560, they'd get out like.
0: Oh, yeah.
1: 50,000 watts.
0: Oh, yeah. No, that 560 is a good frequency. WFIL, WEBC, WQAM. There's a lot of good 560s. But every one that I know was a 5 kilowatt non-directional. But, yeah.
1: Speaking of 560.
0: Yes.
1: When I was, well, what you get here, you get FIL and you get the one in Frostburg, I think. Is it? I don't know whether it's FRB now. I can't remember. They changed their letters.
0: Right.
1: And when I was going to, when my dad's hometown is Canonsburg, PA, and it was funny because I could hear FRB at my house back in Baltimore. When I went to Canonsburg, I got FRB as well on 560. And it was like the only station I could hear in both places with...
0: Oh, it's interesting.
1: Yeah.
0: Yeah, yeah. No, as far as...
1: And that was in the summertime.
0: Right. KWTO in Springfield's a 560. You know, mentioned EBC in Duluth. And there's a bunch... GAN in Portland, Maine, that's a 5. 5
1: okay.
0: day and night. HBQ, now that's interesting. It's a 5-1.
1: I picked them up once.
0: I'm sure. Yeah.
1: Back in 73, in the middle of the night. I used to get up at 3:30 in the morning when I was in elementary school, well, high school as well. And I'd get up real early to DX, and I used to get a kick out of 3:30 in the morning. It's when I got KFI and KSL. And
0: oh, yeah.
1: It's wonderful. But I wanted to ask you, well, my family had a, well, they had a cabin up in Forest County, Pennsylvania. It's 20 after. I'll just take another minute, okay?
0: Okay.
1: We had a cabin up there. You know, they used to hunt. Now, I wasn't into hunting, but I went up there one summer in the mid-70s, and there was nothing on the air. There was like one AM station. I think it was WNAE, I think, out of Warren, PA, I think. And I got on that AM radio, I was able to get, during the day, BAL, all the big 50,000-watt stations.
0: Yeah.
1: WABC, the 860 out of Toronto.
0: Mm-hmm.
1: It was the middle of the afternoon.
0: Yeah.
1: And at night, of course, it lit up like a Christmas tree.
0: Oh, absolutely. Well, no, Warren is the middle of nowhere for the most part, so you don't have a lot of direct competing signals, which is nice. And, you know, it's more north toward the south, you know, so sure, you're not, get to New York and then within, you know, not too many miles, you're on the water. So,
1: Even the FM lit up.
0: Yeah, that's nice.
1: I was able to get Cleveland and all kinds of neat stuff.
0: Yeah, well, the lake is your friend as far as that goes.
1: And, yeah,
0: and Cleveland, you know, Cleveland's not that far. It's right down the lake, so obviously you get Erie, but there's nothing to hear in Erie. But you know,
1: yeah.
0: So, but you'd get Buffalo, sure, absolutely.
1: I got KB during the day.
0: Oh, yeah. No, that's what I'm saying. I think Lake Erie
1: like
0: was your best friend there.
1: Yeah. Yeah, it sure was. And the other thing, real quick, KRVN in
0: Lexington, Nebraska, yeah.
1: They had a trucking show. Did they simulcast WWL?
0: You know, I don't know. And that's interesting that you say it. It makes all the sense in the world that they would have a trucking show. And that was after I was promoting records, because they sure weren't doing it then.
1: Mm-hmm.
0: So, but you know, what a great frequency, and that 880, and that would be that'd be good if they were doing that. But they weren't when I was doing it. It was you know, in fact, during the time I was doing it, BT switched to a trucking show, and they hadn't had one before. But you know, it was your basic WWVA and your BT and your WRVA, and you know, of course WWL and WBAP were the originators, and then KVOO and WHO, and so yeah, we made the rounds. KGA, the usuals.
1: KVOO was what, 1140, right?
0: That was, and you know what, they lost the they actually dumped the nightcaps to go back to trucking.
1: Oh, really?
0: Yes, and they're 1170. Mm-hmm. 1170.
1: Oh, they're 1170.
0: Yeah, they're 1170. Okay. And yeah, I still have a cup with that on it. Anyway, yeah, they were big. Billy Parker did that overnight trucking show and was just huge.
1: You know, that station now is doing, I think, just news from a TV station, I think.
0: I think you're right. I think it's I think you're right. It's I don't know if it, yeah, probably news on six. But yeah,
1: it's Griffin.
0: Yeah, it news and sports, I think. News on six simulcasts, and you know, a lot of play by play, and you know, Griffin's got quite a bit there. They've got the Bull, of course, and K Hits and the mm-hmm. River. So they've got some stuff. So I think it was about 2002 when KVOO was no longer AM doing country. So it's been a while. All right. Well.
1: Okay.
0: Fun stuff.
1: Well, thanks a lot.
0: All right. Talk to you soon. Okay. Bye. All right. Good stuff. A lot of fun. So we've got James on the South Side, Eduardo in Tampa, Chris in Greenwood, and plenty of room for you on WGN Radio.

WGN Radio. I'm Raleigh James. That's the first of Ralph's six-pack. Downright painful as far as I'm concerned. 1976 A&M. That's Toenail, the captain and Toenail. Smokey Robinson and Berry Gordy wrote it, so at least they got some royalties out of it. But that's the one that Ralph wanted to hear. So we'll be back to the next on Jimmy P's six-pack right after the news right here on WGN Radio.

0: WGN Radio. I'm Raleigh James, the Dramatics. What you see is what you get. 1971 on Volt, and that's the second of Jimmy P's six-pack. Next, we'll have the second of Ralph's. All right, so 888-876-5593-8888. Raleigh James is on the south side. How's it going, James?
1: Oh, I'm doing fine.
0: Good.
1: How are you?
0: Oh, just crazed, you know. Credit card madness, what can I say?
1: I sent you a story about a media merger, or at least Sirius wants iHeart.
0: Yeah, you know, I've heard that as a rumor. I don't know that it's factual, but I have heard that. So, don't know.
1: Yeah, but the story seemed to suggest that at least Sirius was serious.
0: Well, I think Sirius is in play. I think there's some venture capitalists who've been looking at Sirius, actually. So that's not surprising to me. But of course, I haven't had a chance to really look at any trades lately. But last I heard, it was all in the rumor stage. So, you know, interesting. We'll see, I guess.
1: Yeah. Then I sent you a story ship codes for passengers. There's also codes for plane passengers.
0: Really? Now, how did I not see this? I wonder if it... Well, I should look for you another way, because a lot of your stuff winds up, for whatever reason, in spam, and not your fault. Let's see what we have here. No. I thought it was interesting. I got the peach trees. California farmers to destroy 420,000 peach trees after Del Monte collapse. That's pretty amazing. So, cutting 50,000 tons of peaches from production. Well, I don't know what to say about that. I'm looking for the other story you say you sent, though. The woman calling for help when she spotted three puffballs under a palm tree in her yard.
1: Yeah, and they were owls.
0: Yeah, right, exactly. So, you know, at first you think, give me a break. So, they rescued the three, and all will theoretically be well. So that all's well that ends well. But when did you... Okay, I got it. This was sometime last week. Okay, and all you're saying, you don't give me a link on it. You're just saying Sirius wants to merge with iHeart. Well, like I say, that's been one of the rumors, but they certainly are in play. So, love social media tricks coming from slot machines. I think we talked about that last time, actually. So, yes, thank you for the wonderful links. Now, okay, codes for passengers. Now, this is interesting. Let's have a look at... Cabin crew has a name for every single thing you do wrong. All right. So, ever seen two flight attendants exchanging a look over your head and wondered what it meant? There's a decent chance it meant something specific. Apparently, a parallel vocabulary over the decades, shorthand for communicating everything from seating disputes to medical emergencies. All right, so what do we have here? Yes, a mermaid, in flight crew terminology, is a passenger who has spread themselves across multiple seats, legs extended into the aisle, so that's a mermaid. Okay. Gate lice spinners and runners. There you have, gate lice, people who cluster around the boarding gate before their group is called. Spinner, passengers who board without a seat assignment and stand in the middle of the aisle turning slowly, unable to locate their row. Well, of course, if they don't have a seat assignment, but how the hell they ever get on the flight? A runner,
1: yeah,
0: passenger sprinting through the terminal to catch a connecting flight. Well, that's not their fault. So code 300 or Angel, that's serious, I think, as far as including an inadmissible passenger. Well, like a deportee traveling unescorted. Codes that have nothing to do with safety. The lighter end of the vocabulary. Okay, Bob, best on board, the crew's informal designation for the most attractive passenger on the flight. All right, so yes, the flight attendants, females we assume, have Bob sightings. All right, cheerio to a passenger as they deplane. That's a signal to other crew members the departing passenger is worth nothing. If you've ever left a flight feeling like the goodbye was slightly warmer than standard, there might have been subtext. Yes. And so social codes, there you are. And what it is part of the coping mechanism. I can see that. And, of course, with flight attendants, that has changed so much. You know, you go back to the 60s when you still had to quit when you were 30 or if you got married or if you weighed more than an ounce over the limit, whatever that might have been, you didn't fly. I think then it was all females, and I think all of them were looking for a mate. But today, I mean, there are people who are in their 70s still flying.
1: Yeah. And I guess they have to have some code, and I think they had to have some code.
0: Why not? At least have a little fun while you're doing it. And that's fine for flight attendants. But what's scary to me is doctors probably have one too. Yeah. Oh yes,
1: they would.
0: Yeah. So there you have it. Well, always fun, to say the least.
1: Oh, I think there was one we were going to discuss about from last week. It was the, I'm trying to get it to come up here now.
0: Maybe it was the slot machine tricks. I don't know. We did talk about drive-in theaters, of course.
1: That's where it come up. Oh, well.
0: Huh. All right. Well, there's always tomorrow. You'll send more, I'm sure. So then you had, of course, tow truck driver and moose. Never a good combination.
1: Although he actually pulled the moose out of the muck.
0: Yeah, absolutely. But still, you know, those two normally don't go together in the same sentence.
1: Yes, that's true.
0: Yeah.
1: And I should save that for maybe a little later, maybe tomorrow or the next day.
0: We also have Americans talking less every year since 2005, and you know, I think we talked about that. We know it. That's why the cell companies will always give you unlimited talk. Nobody's talking.
1: Yeah, oh, that's the one we were going to really kind of discuss a little.
0: Yes, exactly.
1: But they say it's especially younger passengers, people.
0: I know, that's what I'm saying, absolutely. In 2007, the average person was speaking 15,900 words, I assume that's a day, yes, and today it's 12,700 words. So they double-checked all of this, and they were stunned, but I'm not the least bit stunned. Now, they have, by the way, been able to see it across every age group, but like you say, younger, even faster. But there were 22 studies about this involving over 2,200 participants, and apparently none of them were designed to track talkativeness, but that was kind of a subtext of it, and the participants had no idea word counts would be analyzed, and so every year between 2005 and 2019, daily spoken words dropped by 338, from around 16,000 to 12,700. So that's fewer than 100, that makes no sense, but fewer than 120,000 spoken words per year are dropped. Okay. Or said, whatever. Interesting. I'm not surprised. Now, I'm not sure what it means, you know, in terms of, you know, you'd need a sociologist for that to kind of try to extrapolate it, but it is somewhat disturbing. All right, I think you're there, and I think your phone has just decided to attack you. So we will. There, I heard an O. Okay, well, I got an O. Yeah, we'll talk to you later. Thanks, James. I appreciate it. All right.
1: Okay.
0: So, good deal. Yeah. So yes, fun stuff between James and Bob, Engineer Bob. I get lots of great links. 888-876-5593 is 8888. Raleigh. Get to Eduardo in Tampa, and you two coming up on WGN Radio.

0: Radio. I'm Raleigh James, and that, of course, is Donovan. That's the second of Ralph's six-pack, 1966 on Epic. All right, Eduardo in Tampa. It was orientation day today. How did it go? Eduardo? Oh, no, we don't have Eduardo. Maybe Eduardo crashed and burned up too early, I guess. All right, well, we'll hear about orientation day tomorrow. I was looking forward to all of that. So there is the deal there. Okay, now, Robert in LaGrange has requests, does he? Hello, Robert.
1: Yeah, Raleigh, I have I came up with a six-pack myself, so I'll try to get all these in. Number one, Maybe by the Chantels.
0: Okay. What else you got?
1: Okay, number two, Baby It's You by the original one, by the Shirelles.
0: Okay.
1: Number three, It's a Lover's Question. I think that was Clyde McFadden.
0: It was. Absolutely.
1: Oh, great. Okay. And number four, it was a real haunting ballad by Dee Clark, I Don't Want Nobody Else But You.
0: I don't
1: know if you ever...
0: Okay.
1: Yeah.
0: Okay.
1: Yeah. And number five, Old Boy by Buddy Holly.
0: Okay.
1: And number six, I think this was the Cadillacs, Speedo.
0: Absolutely.
1: Was that the Cadillac?
0: Absolutely.
1: Yeah.
0: Okay, you got
1: it. Okay, great.
0: All right. Thanks. Appreciate it. All right.
1: Okay, bye-bye now.
0: Good deal, and we'll get that in the coming weeks, days, and months. And all right, do we have Eduardo calling back? Maybe, I'm not sure. I think so. But in the meantime, I'm not sure about this, but I think so. So we'll do this and be back on WGN Radio. Well, maybe not. Okay. Oh, okay. I don't have to do that. I got three more minutes, so that's good. Eduardo is in Tampa, so tell me more about Orientation Day. No? All right. I thought we had Eduardo back. I guess not. All right, so we'll hope he'll call back again if he just did. And, whoa, yes, okay. Yes, definitely gone. Let's see what we have with Chris in Greenwood. Welcome back to WGN Radio, Chris.
2: 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Every day you're being put in the same position.
0: Hello?
2: I
0: think Chris is doing something other than listening to this show. I could be wrong, but he seems to be having a conversation with someone who isn't me. So I'll talk to Chuck in Rockford. Chuck, welcome back to WGN Radio.
3: Hello. Can you hear me?
0: I do.
3: Okay. I think I crapped out on you the other day or something, because I woke up
0: that's all right.
3: Right at the end of the show, and there was nothing going on. I think I had pretty good sleep, though, because I guess I didn't know
0: you're here now.
3: How that is. But anyhow, you had mentioned something here about the flight attendants being senior citizens and that. And I think I probably mentioned my sister once before, but she was with Eastern Airlines, and she was in management there for quite a long period of time, too, prior to them going broke.
0: Yeah.
3: But she got on the it was known as the Trump shuttle, because she was up in the seniority and that. But like you say, you couldn't be married and a whole lot of other things.
0: Oh, yeah, back in the day. But by the time Eastern was going belly up, the thing that killed Eastern was Frank Lorenzo. Was she working there when Frank Lorenzo bought it?
3: Oh, yeah. She was there right at the end.
0: Frank Lorenzo killed Eastern and also killed Continental.
3: Oh yeah, they somehow they bust them up and just cash everything in.
0: Yeah, well, and, I mean, it was really, really sad. Well, hopefully she got out with a pension.
3: Oh, yeah. But, you know, when Eastern went down, she had stock in the company and that. She lost money there.
0: Yeah, that was...
3: But she kept her job, and then with the seniority and that, she could pick her runs, you know,
0: yeah.
3: And that. And she worked kind of like almost semi-retired there toward the end.
0: All right, well, hang on. Don't go away. I got the news coming up.
3: Okay.
0: Stay where you are, and we'll pick it up after the news right here on WGN Radio.

0: 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I'm Raleigh James. Well, that was the third one of Jimmy P's six-pack, the Jive Bombers on Savoy, 1956. And back to Chuck in Rockford. All right, so Chuck, now your sister was the oldest flight attendant on record?
1: Oh, well, there was one older than her, but she had passed away. And actually, she would have been right after that one, because she'd worked with her on the Trump shuttle.
0: Okay, yeah.
1: And I know they'd...
0: Sally,
1: in fact, they'd offered to put her on TV, but she didn't want to...
0: I don't blame her.
1: ...be interviewed.
0: Yeah.
1: But anyhow, she got up to the point where she could write passes when she was with Eastern.
0: Uh-huh.
1: And my parents got to go all over the, you know... South America and Europe and that on passes.
0: Sure.
1: Because now she'd have got, at that time she could have got married, but she got married late in life while she could still have two children. But anyhow.
0: So how old was she when she retired?
1: Well, it hasn't been that long ago because she retired in the pandemic there.
0: Okay.
1: And I got one kind of interesting thing to tell. She had one of the runs that it was kind of a pretty good run. You know, she kind of had her pick of where she went. But one of her last flights, there were people that were the air marshals.
0: Uh-huh.
1: And it was almost all of her passengers were air marshals.
0: That's great.
1: Getting their time in.
0: Uh-huh.
1: And you know every one of them had a gun.
0: Oh, absolutely. Well, I was reading about Betty Nash, who I guess was the oldest.
1: Yeah, that's her, yeah. Betty Nash.
0: Right, she died last year, I think, or 2 years ago now.
1: Yeah.
0: Yeah, 2 years ago this week, right, died at 88 years old. And like your sister, she was hired by Eastern. And then, after that, she wound up on the Trump shuttle like your sister, and then U.S. Airways shuttle, and then American Airlines shuttle. So, yeah.
1: Yes, exactly. Yeah, they were together. She was friends with her all the way through her career.
0: Wow.
1: Yeah. And she managed a lot of actually, when the L-1011 came in, she took a group of stewardesses over to just show them the new plane and that. But I guess it turned out to be kind of a dud.
0: Well, not so much a dud. Eastern 401 was just a horrendous crash. They flew it into the Everglades.
1: Yeah. Yeah, well, there was another one where they had a, anyhow, it's kind of an unusual thing when you have a, like, it's almost like clear air turbulence, only it's on landing, and they had one that landed short.
0: Uh-huh.
1: I forget just where that was at. Yeah, I'm a pilot myself, so I don't know if you knew that or not.
0: Yeah.
1: But,
0: well, 401 was interesting to me. I actually covered that crash. But what was interesting...
1: Oh, you did?
0: Yeah, because I was in Miami at the time doing news, yes, out at the Everglades.
1: Oh.
0: That was December 29th, 1972. They flew it into the ground is what they did, and it was Lockheed's fault as far as that goes, because the controls at the pilot were reading... accurately, the but the co-pilot, right? But the co-pilot was not when the pilot took it off off autopilot. The co-pilot's printout there was showing that they were still at an altitude, which they weren't. And the Everglades are the Everglades, and they flew it into the ground. And the flight engineer was Don Repo, who was a really funny guy all the way around. But anyway, the interesting thing about that to me was later when people, and maybe your sister told you about this, I don't know, but people within Eastern swore that they saw the ghost of Don Repo and also Bob Loft, who was the pilot, on, because, you know, when a plane crashes, they don't just junk everything.
1: Oh, yeah.
0: So, like the microwave.
1: Well, there was a lot of that.
0: Yeah, the microwave oven doors and all that. So, yeah, did your sister ever tell you stories?
1: Well, actually, I'd heard a lot of that stuff, too, you know.
0: Yeah.
1: Even they'd taken parts off that were salvaged.
0: Right.
1: And it seemed like they were they were on it too, you know.
0: Yeah.
1: I've experienced some stuff that in my life that has convinced me that there is a hereafter, and there's things that you can't even see.
0: Oh, of course.
1: One of them is. Like, you know, the remote control you use, there's light that comes out of that. It's not in your visual. I think a cat could see it. You know, it's on that spectrum where our eyes can't see it. But those kind of things are going on around us all the time.
0: Oh, of course.
1: You know?
0: Of course.
1: I've met a Holy Ghost. So,
0: right.
1: I don't know if I had mentioned it or not before, but my wife had come back to me after she had passed.
0: Whoa.
1: And she'd actually woke me up at night. That was like the transfiguration.
0: Did she tell you anything? Did she tell you anything about the other side?
1: No, there was nothing verbal, but
0: oh, okay.
1: She was so bright that I couldn't hardly keep my eyes on her.
0: Wow.
1: It was like, and if you want to know what a description of that is, like the transfiguration in Matthew 17.
0: Okay.
1: And all right. I knew that she had been... in the presence of God.
0: Yeah, absolutely.
1: Because, I wasn't someone to doubt her prior to that, but the both of us were baptized in the name of Christ in the 60s. But, you know, I have another sister that was had input into the Hubble telescope, and
0: you told me about her. Yes,
1: yeah, but you know the stuff that telescope sees, we wouldn't even understand.
0: Oh, I'm sure that's right. Yeah,
1: because it's completely out of our vision. And I can remember when I was a kid, before this light pollution. I could see Mars with the naked eye, you know, when it was when it was viewable, and I haven't seen it since. And a lot of these people don't realize that even during World War II, there was a threat of the United States being bombed.
0: Of course,
1: I can remember. An air raid warden, you know.
0: Of course, every building had them, every floor had them in New York, absolutely.
1: Yeah, well, this was in the Midwest.
0: Right, I'm sure they had them everywhere.
1: This was in Galesburg, and he was telling some, we had a blackout. I don't know if you
0: right, of course.
1: Knew that. But,
0: yes.
1: And he was telling, you can't even have a cigarette, you
0: right,
1: know.
0: Right,
1: during
0: yeah.
1: That. Because they can see it from
0: right.
1: 30,000 feet.
0: Yep.
1: Well, gosh, and me as a kid, I'm thinking, I can't, I'm doubting what he's saying. But later, I'd seen, night vision,
0: right.
1: on cameras, and a person with a cigarette looked like they're carrying a big flashlight.
0: Right. Oh, yeah. No, this is well known. And, of course, especially in Europe where they were being bombed, you had to pay a lot of attention to that. Yes.
1: Oh, yeah. But I don't think that people know the threat that we're under right now.
0: That's for another show.
1: And I know you don't like getting into the
0: politics. We're not going to do that. We're not going to do that. And
1: I'm not going to do it. I kind of think some of these people are a little bit on the dumb side, not to realize what the threats are.
0: Yeah, well,
1: they're bigger than we think.
0: Of course.
1: You know.
0: Of course.
1: Understand. I don't know what it is.
0: No, but, absolutely. True. All right.
1: You know, I recall going through their 200th anniversary just 50 years ago.
0: Yep.
1: And after that, you know, I'd done some of the reenactment stuff. And
0: yep.
1: I'd got into some gun battles and stuff, but it wasn't like it was just a stage.
0: Yeah, right, exactly.
1: I'd never been in combat, you know, but...
0: And hopefully never will be.
1: But it looks like that kind of stuff is going to be coming up again, you know.
0: Well,
1: but,
0: on that note, we'll just say goodnight.
1: Oh, yeah.
0: All right.
1: The next time I talk to you, I wanted to get into the road rage thing, because we had one here. One here in Rockford actually happened on, and there was a murder in the deal, you know.
0: Yeah.
1: And and when they did find the guy that was the culprit, he was already in jail. And
0: right.
1: I think that's almost somebody's got that kind of activity, they're just going to keep on doing it until they do get in jail, even if they don't catch them on the first one some of the earlier ones. Good talking to
0: likewise. You. Likewise, we'll do it again soon. And I think what you're going to hear from Chris next will kind of dovetail into what you're talking about with regard to stuff happening on the road. All right.
1: Oh, yes.
0: Okay, thanks.
1: Well, have a good evening there. And
0: you too.
1: It's good talking to you again.
0: Likewise. Talk to you soon. Thanks. Appreciate it, Chuck. Wow, that's neat about his sister. His other sister, pretty accomplished as well. So good genes there in Chuck's family. So let's see now. Chris in Greenwood. All right. Yeah, first time since 1956 that we had an officer killed in the line of duty, and that happened in Greenwood.
2: Yeah, it was a horrible Monday we had.
0: Yeah, really sorry to hear it.
2: You know, it was three teenagers.
0: Very glad the canines. Yes, I know. Very glad the canines okay. That was the first thing I looked for. What about the canine? Canine's fine. But yes, a 15-year-old, a 17, and an 18. So the 15-year-old who was the driver, we're not going to know his name or anything about him because, of course, technically he's still a juvenile. But they had stopped him, for gun-related questions, and he fled the scene and fled right into a cop car and killed the 31-year-old officer. Horrible.
2: Yeah. And the thing about these kids nowadays is that they don't have no home training, and the parents treat them like they friends.
0: Well, there's so many things that could be discussed as to why, but in the end, we're all responsible for our own actions, and unfortunately, that 15-year-old's life is effectively over. I can't believe they won't charge him as an adult.
2: Yeah, I bet he'll go down the road to juvenile.
0: Oh, no, I don't think he will. That's what I'm saying. They may have the option to charge him as an adult.
2: Uh-huh, and give him the life sentence.
0: Could.
2: But he murdered an officer.
0: Don't know. I'd need all the particulars. But I do know that in cases like that, very often they work to find a way around trying him as a juvenile because that would allow him to be out when he was 21.
2: Uh-huh. Yeah, my thoughts and prayers go out to that cop family. And
0: oh, of course.
2: You know, he's a husband, and he got a 2-year-old girl.
0: Yeah, no, I know, and he's a veteran and all of that, and a 15-year-old in South Carolina can be transferred to an adult as far as for the offense. So usually that's for felonies like murder or attempted murder, but I would assume with the death of this officer, even though it was not intentional, that a family court judge would approve that transfer. You watch that. Let me know how it goes.
2: Yeah, and you know that the officer was trapped in that mashed up car, and they tried like for hours to get him out of there, and they couldn't because it was bulletproof all over.
0: Very disturbing, to say the least. And like I say, the first time of an officer death on duty since 1956. But there are a number of cases. There's precedent for juveniles being charged as adults, and I would think that this is one case where he very well might be. But you may hear it first, and I want to know.
2: And I'll keep you up to date and kind of request a song for that nature.
0: All right, let me...
2: You ever heard a song called Let This Be a Lesson?
0: Who
2: did
0: it?
2: The drunk driving song back in the 80s.
0: No, who did it?
2: By the elephant guy.
0: Who did it?
2: Oh, I'll look it up right quick. Let This Be a Lesson is the drunk driving song.
0: Okay. I'll look for it.
2: It's the elephant guy, Tommy Ellison.
0: Okay. All right. I'll look for that, and we'll do it. Thanks. Appreciate it, Chris.
2: You're welcome. Keep Greenwood in our prayers.
0: Oh, of course. You betcha. All right. Thanks.
2: You're welcome.
0: So we'll pick it up after the news right here on WGN Radio.

0: WGN Radio. I'm Raleigh James. Tommy Rowe, the record that kind of made him a national star in 1962 on Empire, ABC, Paramount. You betcha. So we've got Ralph. It was part of his six-pack. In fact, it was the third on it, and he's in Rockford. So, Ralph, welcome back, if I can find the magic twanger here, to WGN Radio.
1: Yes. Hello. Can you hear me?
0: Loud and clear.
1: Well, thank you very much. I just called to thank you. First of all, I wanted to give you a big compliment, because yesterday and today, your shows were really very wonderful to me.
0: Huh. Well, thank you.
1: Yeah. Well, everything happened, the way that I like it, very logical and everything. And it was very interesting your fans and listeners that called in. That was very interesting to listen to them too.
0: Yes.
1: And so that was very nice. And now, of course, I wanted to thank you. You've played half of the six deck. Thank you very much.
0: Yes,
1: and
0: you'll get the other half. Oh, the whole thing will be played before the week is out.
1: Yeah.
0: So you'll hear every last one of them, Uptown Girl, Boogie Wonderland, and Susie Q.
1: Oh, yeah, thank you very much. I also wanted to, of course, shop around. That's one of my favorites, too. I mean, that's what my mother told me, to shop around.
0: Right. Painful, that version. Downright painful.
1: Well, I shopped around for years and decades, and I still haven't found anything.
0: Ah, well, all right. Well, you're probably better off.
1: Well, I don't know. It is. I just found out that girls and women, they shop around too, and that's much more pleasant for the men.
0: All right.
1: Yeah, and it can save a lot of money too,
0: Well, that's true.
1: Yeah, thank you. And then, of course, Sunshine Superman, that was a great hit for 66 for Donovan, too.
0: Yes, big one.
1: Thank you very much.
0: Yeah.
1: Yeah, thank you very much for that. And then, of course, I also like what Jimmy's part of Six-Pack, what you see is what you get.
0: That
1: was wonderful.
0: The Dramatics.
1: Maybe we should say, what you hear is what you get.
0: Yeah, right.
1: What we've gotten so far was really great, and you can tell Jimmy that if I'm still around about next year, May 7th, I will request Johnny Maestro.
0: Okay.
1: That's
0: all right, because one of Jimmy P's six-packs was Johnny Maestro, his first record on Joyce, My Juanita, so we'll play that next.
1: Yeah, thank you. Well, I would request next year, if I'm still around, the worst that could happen.
0: Ah, okay, Brooklyn Bridge, you betcha.
1: Yeah. Yeah, right, yeah, no, but no pun intended.
0: Yeah, all right.
1: Okay. And I remember, now I just had a question here for you. I remember in 2010 that there was a DJ, I hope he's still alive, he was one of my favorites, his name was, of course, it was a name adopted named Scott Michael Shannon.

0: No, that, and yeah, of course, yeah. Not only did he do mornings then on WCBS-FM, but he also was the creator of the True Oldies channel.
1: Yeah, the True Oldies. Well, right. You know, and I'm sure you know that here this oldies station here in Deloitte was founded in 1948.
0: Uh-huh.
1: Yeah, that was amazing, and of course you know. I mean, you know everything about music and stations because you have more.
0: I don't know about that, but yeah, GEZ. It's 1490, so it's one of those little class fours, long history, and it ran True Oldies for a while.
1: Oh yeah, well they were going to hire me to work for them, but then all of a sudden something happened with the station, and it was sold.
0: Oh.
1: Unfortunately, and the new owner, he's an attorney, and he knows what he's doing. I think he owns 6 or 7 stations in this area here of Beloit, and he's right to bring the oldies, you know, to keep it up, but they made one mistake after another, as far as I'm concerned, and then they had to change it. Now it's a
0: classic country, iron country. Yeah.
1: Iron country.
0: Yeah.
1: Yeah. So that was a too bad. I wish it would have stayed, you know.
0: Sure. And 1380's doing talk. They're in basically South Beloit, Janesville. They also signed on in 1948.
1: Yeah, is Scott Michael Shannon, is he still alive?
0: Yes, absolutely. He still lives in New York, as far as I know. He is I can see his face. Hannity. He's Hannity's announcer.
1: Okay. Well,
0: but I think he does. He's not doing that for a living. It's just a friendship. Scott's still around. I remember him well from Nashville, from WMAK.
1: Oh, yeah, well,
0: and that would have been 53 years ago.
1: I mean, his show really made a lot of sense.
0: Yeah, well, he originated the morning zoo thing, and he did that in Tampa, and went from Tampa to New York. When Mallright bought that little New Jersey station, he went up there, and it became Z100, and he did the morning zoo there and did very well with it.
1: Mm-hmm.
0: In fact, pretty much decimated some of the other stations in New York. He did a good job.
1: He's still doing a good job. And now at this other station in Monroe here, now they bought some of the old broadcasts of, I think you know him too, Charlie Puna. You know?
0: Oh, yeah, well, he's dead. I worked with Charlie. I was his morning partner for a while. Yeah, he's dead. It's funny because they syndicate that, and his family literally didn't announce his death for 6 months because they didn't want anybody to know since it was syndicated. I guess it probably still is. Yeah.
1: Yeah, they wanted to keep the legend alive.
0: Yeah. And it was my buddy Chuck Riley who named him Charlie Tuna. His name was actually Art Ferguson, and he came to Colma in Oklahoma City, and they were looking for a name, and Chuck said Charlie Tuna, and it worked. He never left it. He went from there to WMEX in Boston, and then from there to KHJ in Los Angeles.
1: Well, if I ever go into music and on radio again, I'm going to myself, I'm Jim Herring.
0: Okay. All right. There you are.
1: Okay. Well, that's kind of funny. But another thing that I really found impressing that you were in 72 when that Eastern plane crashed.
0: Well, I was in Miami, right. I was actually at WWOK, and it was a news thing, so I had to go out and cover that. A lot of people did. You know, all of Miami media descended on the Everglades for that. Yeah. I certainly wasn't the only person by far.
1: Well, that was quite an experience there.
0: What was really sad was that not all the people who died were killed right away. And when I kind of scoped that scene, I thought to myself, oh, my God, swamp gas. And they took them to all the area hospitals, including the Miami Heart Institute. And sure enough, some of them died from you know, gangrene. You can't be in the Everglades like that. And it was just horrible. And Don Repo, the flight engineer, was just the nicest guy. And it was really...

0: really sad. That's why I thought it was interesting later when they claimed that his ghost showed up in places, and the guy who had been the captain, that his ghost showed up. There's some great stories about that. I think they actually wrote a book, The Flight of 401, but apart from that, the people who flew for Eastern all had stories of seeing the images of the captain and the flight engineer on later flights. It's good.
1: Quite an experience.
0: Yeah.
1: I remember now this gentleman Chuck from Rockford. He was mentioning his sister was one of the oldest.
0: Yeah, exactly. She was one of two. Wow, all those years.
1: Yeah.
0: Amazing.
1: Yeah, that was pretty impressive. And believe it or not, I have a good I still have a good connection to the Rockford Airport, because believe it or not, in the 70s, 71, they had the Ozark Airlines landing in Rockford.
0: Right, absolutely they did. And from time to time, it's Rozark in Rockford. They call it Chicago Rockford International. And Ozark.
1: No.
0: Ozark was big. They were there from like 51 till 82.
1: Yeah. I remember at that time I was still a student, but I had a taxi license, and I used to pick up passengers there, and they had the propeller.
0: Right, prop jets, sure.
1: What's interesting
0: now is, you probably know this, they're doing landline service, where, like, if you're going to O'Hare, you actually first get on a bus in Rockford.
1: But I think that comes from United.
0: Yeah, but I mean, the fact that they even have it, I can't imagine having a ticket and finding out you're going to get on a bus.
1: I used to pick up when the at O'Hare sometimes the weather was so bad that they had to, then the plane landed in Rockford, and I had to pick up people from United in Rockford that I had to drive back into Chicago.
0: Yeah, well, at least into O'Hare, right? At least as far as Schaumburg.
1: Yeah, and then I used to also pick up from Frontier Airlines.
0: Right.
1: I used to pick up the pilots and the stewardesses, and I brought them. They had on the east side of Rockford, you know, where all the classy hotels are.
0: Right, exactly.
1: Over there.
0: Yeah.
1: And just talking about Rockford, I know I'm always happy to hear that you had such a good time.
0: Oh, I did. Absolutely. It was just great. And, I was never there on the weekends, but Monday through Friday I was there. And wouldn't trade it for the world.
1: Yeah, right. And now here's another interesting fact about it. I remember when I was a very young boy, I still had a license to drive, and where now they have a big casino.
0: Oh, right.
1: It used to be Henrici's.
0: Right.
1: And the Henrici's family had moved there and really built a big hotel.
0: Right, absolutely. Absolutely.
1: Yes.
0: And that was the Clock Tower Resort and Conference Center.
1: Yeah, exactly.
0: Yeah, I love that clock tower where they had all the clock songs, except they didn't have What Time Is It by the Jive 5, but they should have. But they had a lot of other ones. And they closed that, I guess, in 2016. And sad, but I love the clock tower. And yes, absolutely, Henrici's.
1: Well, that was my favorite hotel.
0: Yeah. Oh, yeah.
1: The concierge there, or the girl at the entrance that booked me in, I once was there with my fiancée, Elaine, and we spent the weekend there. We were engaged already. I was of age, but she did a very dirty thing, because she reported this to my aunt.
0: Yeah.
1: That was really something else than my aunt. Jumps on me and says, "Well, that's how you spend your money. You spend on the weekend. You stay over there."
0: Yeah.
1: That was really nowadays. I was a young boy. I didn't mind.
0: Sure.
1: But nowadays, this is a lawsuit for invasion of privacy.
0: Right, good luck on that. Are you kidding with the internet and everything else? Forget it. Nobody has any privacy. But yeah, it's sad they demolished the clock tower in 2018, and I was so sad to hear it. Yeah, my accountant is still in Rockford. World's best CPA. He really is. Carl Barnes. I don't think he's taking any new clients, but he's the best.
1: Yeah. Oh, okay. Well, believe it or not, but at this point that this casino made up their mind here, and that was a big thing here in Rockford, that they're going to build a hotel.
0: Right
1: next to the casino.
0: Yep.
1: Yeah.
0: Yep.
1: That's very interesting.
0: Yeah, it will be. It'll be interesting to see. Yeah, I didn't live too far from there because I was on Travertine Trail, which was not too far.
1: Oh, yeah.
0: Yeah, so, yeah.
1: Yeah, well, I just lived there right on Spring Creek Road.
0: Sure,
1: you know, where,
0: absolutely.
1: A very nice neighborhood there. And even the guy that was the maestro of the cheap trick, he used to live there too.
0: Oh yeah, sure, Rick Nielsen. Now, of course.
1: Yeah.
0: All right.
1: And now, yeah. Okay. Well, good enough.
0: I will talk to you soon. Thanks. Appreciate it, Ralph. All right. Let's do this on WGN Radio. My.

0: WGN Radio. I'm Raleigh James, a very young Johnny Maestro with the Cress on the Joyce label before they signed with Coed. 1957, My Juanita. It was a flip side. And that was the fourth of Jimmy P's six-pack. So we have two more from him, and we have three more from Ralph that we will get to tomorrow. And we'll start Robert's six-pack as well. And I think there's another request coming here. Brian and Seneca, welcome back to WGN Radio. What's up?
1: Not much, Raleigh. I put in a request for a couple songs last Thursday when the phones were melting down.
0: What'd you put in? Well, let me see if I still am on the list.
1: Somewhere Along the Way by Nat King Cole.
0: Yes, absolutely. Okay.
1: And Long Ago and Far Away by Joe Stafford.
0: Okay, now let me see. I'm pretty sure. Yeah, got it. Got them both here. We will be doing it.
1: Okay, and also I had a thought or two on the Lockheed TriStar and the problems Eastern had with Flight 401.
0: Mm-hmm.
1: Now, the guys are probably wonderful people, and they were absolutely some of the best in the business who were flying that airplane. But they just got sucked into troubleshooting something that wasn't their problem.
0: Yeah, right. No, that's true. And that's where Don Repo had to go down the wheel wells and all that. But what they discovered was what they were looking at. The co-pilot screens were completely different from the pilots.
1: I won't disagree with you there because it's been a while since I last read any of the reports.
0: Oh, yeah.
1: But they shouldn't have been there in the first place.
0: No, I understand
1: and
0: all that.
1: As far as that goes, the Lockheed TriStar was a Cadillac.
0: Yep.
1: Its big competitor was the DC-10, which was a 58 Plymouth Savoy with a flathead 6, a warped cylinder head, and rust.
0: If you wanted an MD-11, you just
1: cut the brake lines.
0: You've ended the show, but if you want to call me tomorrow night, we can indeed talk about it. Thanks. Appreciate it. All right.
1: Thank you.
0: Now, apologies to Debbie. And to Mike, we'll be here 21 hours from now to do it all again. Until then, that's a wrap. We thank Adam for keeping us on the air and John for screening your calls. But above all, I thank those of you who called. It makes the show a pleasure to do. Hope to talk to you tomorrow night. I'm Raleigh James. It's WGN Radio.
2: 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I'm Grant Marshall, 2020 news, real stories, real fun. Cheating death, abrasion of the body snatchers, a funeral for a friend in Mexico turned into a down and dirty dope opera when a woman approached the casket to bid farewell. Then another woman got up and snarled, "Who are you?" Two beddings and a funeral as the women promptly paid their disrespects in a vile version of catfight over a corpse. An all-out brawl screaming over my dead body, fighting over the coffin, pushing the lid off and nearly dropping the casket. Three's Company meets Fatal Attraction meets the Jerry Springer Show. Deep Flake. It's Always Sunny in Florida. Some Crockett scientist social media moron walks up to a cop and allegedly shows him video of the officer's patrol car being broken into by a band of bozos. The cop runs out to check, but nothing there, and surveillance video reveals nada. The fuzz say Faking Bad produced the performance prank with AI. Person of ignorance may now be facing jail time. No body, no crime. NFL pay to play. Federal flags fly fast as the DOJ calls an audible probing whether the NFL potentially harmed football fans by spreading games across pricey paywalled platforms and subscription streaming services, squeezing spectators into a costly, confusing content carousel. The league now in the red zone of justice. It's any given scandal meets the Fast and the Flagrant. Turns out the only thing free about football might be the flags. And that's what's happening. I'm Grant Marshall, 2020 News.
0: This is a replay of the Tuesday night, May 12th WGN show. We started right at 10. If you don't hear yourself on it, it's because you didn't call, and I hope you'll rectify that soon. We're live Monday through Thursday evenings from 10 to 1 Central. 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

0: WGN Radio. I'm Raleigh James. 3 hours to spend together, and if it's on your mind, it'll be on mine. Got your bumpers, too. In fact, the first hour will be devoted to Frances and Bozeman. She had three, and she gave me these so long ago, and I spaced the emails, so she gets to hear all three of them as the first three. Then we've got six-packs, competing six-packs from Ralph and Jimmy P., so we'll move on to that in the second hour. All right, so the MasterCard saga. I'll continue. As you know, if you've been paying attention, like millions of people, I awoke to a notice that there was a suspicious charge on my card, and sure enough, it was fraud. So that's not that unusual. So I talked to the fraud department, and they tell me they'll issue you another card. Now, we went through all the machinations of this, so I'll leave the all of the detail out, actually, and just get to the point. So before the second card could come, there's fraud on it. I know this because you know the last four digits of the card that's coming, and you can look on your web portal or your mobile app if you go that way and see what's been charged, and it's like, what? And so I report that, and the third card's coming. Well, this morning, after being notified that the third card was en route, I wake up to there's a $39.95 charge to Amazon Books. And I think, it was made this morning, actually, at 9:11 a.m. when I was sound asleep. And I really don't do any sleep web surfing, regardless of what anyone might think. And so I call again to get the fourth card. Now, this time I get a little smarter. Because if you'll remember, between the second and the third card, I find out that there's something called a digital token, which a merchant can put on your account so that they're notified you whenever the card number or expiration date or CVP changes. All right, so they assured me that they had removed all of those at the time. Well, it turned out they didn't. All right, so today I call, and of course fraud said, well, would you just rather close the account? No. I've had this account for 37 years. You know, that counts on your credit. You're going to just send me a card, and you're not going to do this again. So they were pretty clueless is really the word I'm looking for. And so I started to go online and come to find out that the overage, the Visa and the MasterCard agreements with merchant banks include, well, in Visa, I think it's called VAU, which is Visa Automatic Update, and in MasterCard, I think it's ABU, something, and I wrote this down what it is, but anyway, it's another update. And come to find out that merchants are not only encouraged, in some cases are forced to be part of this program, and what they claim is it's for your convenience. Of course, when they say that, nothing is for your convenience. And so your convenience, in case you have a renewal on the card and the expiration changes or the CVV changes, things of this nature, that it'll automatically be updated. Well, of course, when it's a fraudulent situation and somebody actually has the first card in question, four cards ago for me, then they can pretty easily, if they go to any online merchant where you've ever done business of any sort, just let the ABU or VAU do their job. And yeah, that's right, just update it to the current card. Come to find out, it's not easy to exempt yourself from this. Theoretically, there are opt-outs, but trust me, it's not easy. Of course, when I called fraud, they didn't know anything about it. They said, you'll have to talk to customer service. I thought, you know, it's probably good idea if fraud knows about this. But of course, there's a language barrier, as you know, when you're dealing with credit card companies, because all of their operators are in countries where English is not mandatory. And in most cases, they think they're speaking it, and you know they're not. All right. So what I always say when I invariably when I get somebody who is incomprehensible, I say the first things I say to them is slow down. Yeah, that's right. Speak, enunciate slowly. Anyway, all that said, after they enunciated, come to find out that fraud doesn't know anything about this automatic update, which I thought they should. So they handed me back to customer service, and theoretically they removed everything and all that. Well, about a half hour after that, I decided I was going to check customer service now that I had the ABU information in hand, and come to find out that no, the card hadn't yet been canceled. I said, well, wait a minute, fraud canceled an hour ago. No, it's still active, ma'am. Oh, that's just great. We'll cancel it for you. We'll give you a new card. Bet you will. And so then I spent more time laboriously going over these digital tokens to make sure. You sure you want to get rid of all of them? Yes, all of them. And then when I talked about this ABU, I might as well have been talking about the distance to Neptune because, you know, they were clueless about it. So I guess I can't opt out of anything. There you go. That's English. Without finding somebody who knows what it is I'm opting out of. So that's the latest. I guess the fourth card will come, and we'll wait and see what fraudster knows the number before I do. Yeah, that's the really galling part, because on the last two, I didn't know the number. The fraudsters knew the number. So that's the latest on that. All right, plenty of other things to discuss, and we'll discuss them all, including what's in your food. Oh, man, you might not want to know this, but you will. But we'll kick it off with Marty and Whiting. Welcome back to WGN Radio.
1: We'll discuss them all, including what's in your food.
0: All right, Marty.
2: Yeah, I'm here.
0: Yes, you're there. Okay. What's up?
2: Not much. Hey, let me get off speaker.
0: All right. Well, we'll wait. So
2: okay, it's off speaker.
0: Very good.
2: I'm calling about something totally different.
0: Good.
2: I get the Chicago Tribune.
0: Yeah.
2: Their customer service is in the Philippines.
0: Oh, not everywhere. Absolutely. But at least with the Philippines, you can find it on a map.
2: Yeah, that's true. Yeah. But I've had to do the same thing. I said, can you turn up your volume and speak a little bit slower, you know?
0: Yeah.
2: But the reason I'm calling, last week I was listening to a Chicago sports radio station,
0: uh-huh.
2: And the man mentioned the word bumper.
0: Mm-hmm.
2: And it got me thinking about you. Is that something that's trade-wise, or is that your own signature? Because bumpers, what?
0: Okay,
2: I've never heard that before until I heard you.
0: Oh, well, it's been around forever, since before you and I were born, that's for sure. It's a buffer between program content. So in the early days of radio, it acted as a bridge, you know, in other words, a bump separating segments. And it wasn't really all that big. They used it to some degree in radio. They used it in early television to some degree. But it really, by the 70s, it started to be used a lot more frequently. One is, of course, talk radio loves it. But also, the FCC regulations separating programming from advertisements, they would use it sometime for that purpose. And so, they're bumpers. But the reality is, until about the 70s, we called them rejoiners. And they still are rejoiners. And for my rejoiner liners, I still call them rejoiners. I don't use them here. I use them on my stations. But in any event, that's what they are. They're just a bridge, a buffer, a bump.
2: Okay. Yeah, I got, like say, to be repetitious, I got thinking about you. It's like, well, maybe that's her own special little signature trademark.
0: Oh, no.
2: You know, I'm 63, and you know, I just started listening to radio a lot back in January, but I'd never heard that before. So thank you for the explanation, and hope you have a better day tomorrow.
0: Well, thank you. I appreciate it. All right, so we'll see. All right, so yeah, been around pretty much for forever. NPR calls them buttons, as far as that goes. But, I don't know who started it, but like I say, this is early radio, long before there was television, and then the usage became more prevalent. All right, so 888-876-5593. I wish all the questions were that easy. Let's talk to Victor in Silver Spring. What's up tonight, Victor?
3: Hey, how you doing?
0: All right, how you feeling?
3: I'm feeling a lot better. I'm still waiting to have their corrective surgery. Trying to schedule that.
0: Good luck.
3: But let me tell you what I did last Saturday.
0: Yeah.
3: The Make-A-Wish Foundation and the truckers got together in Lancaster, Pennsylvania.
0: Uh-huh.
3: So Gilligan picked me up. He's a trucker. And brought me up there. And I got to meet Steve Summers, the guy that does the show overnight.
0: Right, the Truckin' Bozo's son. Yep.
3: Yes. And I also got to meet some of the truckers, Horse Feathers.
0: Uh-huh.
3: He's now hauling explosives.
0: Ooh.
3: So that's a kind of a dangerous job. And I met a whole bunch of other truckers that I knew from listening to the show. when I get up around 3 o'clock, that's when I tune in.
0: Uh-huh.
3: And my handle is Blind Man, so that's how they know me. And I really had a great time.
0: That's great.
3: And the Make-A-Wish Foundation got a lot of donations, and the truckers had a convoy. There must have been several hundred truckers up there with their rigs.
0: That's great. I'm so glad that there are so many people who are still driving because, of course, with all the things that have changed in the last couple decades, so many guys just hung it up. Gone are the days when you can shut the door and be your own man until you get to your destination. With Qualcomm and everything, you're tracked with an inch of your life and with hours of service and everything else. It's a very different industry, so I'm glad there's still a lot of guys out there.
3: Yeah, there was one trucker who made me an honorary trucker.
0: Yay.
3: Brain Dead. And I asked him, how did you get that name? He says, well, I got lost in Illinois, and I had to ask a cop for directions. And the cop says, well, that's the biggest brain dead excuse I ever heard.
0: Perfect. Just perfect. Yeah, that's great.
3: And,
0: well, good.
3: And some of these truckers have some really out of the nicknames.
0: Oh, yeah. All their handles from their CB days, of course.
3: Yeah. And like I said, I've been listening to Steve Summers for several years.
0: Yeah.
3: And when he got kicked off WLW, he's more or less, I guess, online because I'll tell him Alexa to play the Steve Summers Overnight Drive and it gets me there. And I can hear the truckers calling in.
0: Yeah.
3: A lot of them are really complaining about the illegal truckers that
0: don't know
3: English.
0: Yes, absolutely.
3: And causing all these accidents.
0: Well, and some of them actually legal. This goes back, my God, and it's a serious subject, so we won't stay on it for long, but this goes back over 20 years when they had the Mexican driver pilot program, and there was such a dichotomy between the culture in Mexico in terms of driving and the culture here that it was a train wreck before it began. But yes, all going on. You know, the first overnight trucking show was probably Bill Mack on WBAP, and he started doing this in the 60s. And then by 1970 or so, there were a ton of these shows. Bill was in WBAP, and then Charlie Douglas was on WWL, and John Trimble was first on KGA and then on WRVA, and Jack Reno was on WLW, and then later the Truck and Bozo. And I'm leaving out about Billy Parker at KVOO. It seemed almost all the 50,000-watt stations had a nighttime trucker show. When WMAQ debuted in Chicago, Fred Sanders did the trucking show. So it was part and parcel of country music. And when I was promoting country music back then, I used to have to take acts around. So I remember I'd do weeks where I'd be, you know, going from Billy Parker at KVOO to Billy Cole at WHO in Des Moines. After a while, I wouldn't even know what city I was in. And there were so many of them, and they were all great.
3: Yeah. But anyway, I just wanted to put my two cents in tonight.
0: Yeah.
3: And maybe Nick is listening, and he'll call in and
0: he is. I already see him on the screen.
3: Yeah.
0: All right.
3: Yeah, he'll probably talk about the bridge.
0: Oh, yes. That's absolutely in the news. You betcha.
3: Yeah. I know he'll talk about the bridge.
0: Yeah.
3: So I'll be listening for him then.
0: Well, great.
3: So let me get off so you can get to him.
0: Thanks, Victor. Appreciate it. All right. And in between, we got Eric. But right now, we got this on WGN Radio.

and radio. I'm Raleigh James, and yeah, that's Juanita William. On that record, she was LaWanda William, and that was on Kiki, which was an interesting label. Stanford Given had that label. He also had Given and Arnold, and like five records each on, and that was about it. And it was the flip side of That Handsome Guy. It was a great record. LaWanda William is her name, and like I say, her name is actually Juanita Williams, and she had a few things on Golden World, Ed Wingate's label. So good stuff, and more of Francis's requests coming up, and your calls too on WGN Radio.

0: WGN Radio. I'm Raleigh James. That's Gino Wilson. I'm not sure who to blame for the production quality of that record, but somebody should be shot. I say that because it actually wasn't released when it came out. It finally appeared on a compilation album in 2002 that had a lot of Gino Washington on it, on Norton. But Till the End of Time could have been on Correct Tone, or Amen, or Wand, or Sonbert, or Wig, or Washpan, or Mala, or ATAC. I don't know. I don't really want to say Correct Tone, because that, don't want to blaspheme any of those, but most of them being small Detroit labels, Washpan being Gino Washington's own label. And that was the second of three that Frances in Los Angeles, as she calls it, yeah, Bozeman these days, you betcha. And a third one coming up. So 888-876-5593 is 8888 Rollick. And Eric is in Minneapolis. What's up, Eric?
1: Oh, I'm just trying to redeem myself, Raleigh. I missed on trivia last night. I had some rotisserie chicken. I was full. And then I got in a warm bed, and I was waiting to get on air. And next thing I know, I wake up. It's 4 o'clock in the morning.
0: Good. Well, sleep is sacred. Don't knock it.
1: Yeah, I hated to do that, though. I was looking forward to trivia. That's one of my favorite nights. But anyhow, I was going to call. I'm calling tonight because I was curious if you remember in the early days of cable TV in South Florida, there was a psychic. Her name was Linda Georgian. And I was wondering if you ever met her or have heard of her, that kind of thing, because she was pretty good friends with me. Like when she was on the cable show,
0: yeah,
1: doing her psychic show and calling in and stuff. But she used to come down to Fort Lauderdale Beach and watch me and my friend Kelp Minnis Dennis surf.
0: Okay.
1: She was really interesting in the beach. She really had an affinity for the beach. And I don't know where she was from or anything like that, but my friend was just like,
0: she's from Cleveland.
1: Cleveland?
0: Yep, she's from Cleveland. And she's been dead a long time, I think, over a decade for sure. Probably like 2012 or so. So she's been gone a while. But interestingly, and she died from cancer, sadly, I think it was myeloma. But anyhow, she was from Cleveland, and she got her BS in education at OU in Athens. And then she moved to Florida, got an MS from Florida Institute of Technology. In fact, her thesis was nutritional approaches to learning disabilities. So she was into that. And in the 90s, she had that talk show kind of like the Psychic Friends Network. In fact, I think she was on the Psychic Friends Network. Her co-host was Dionne Warwick, remember?
1: And I do.
0: Yeah, Dionne was not pleased about that. She said it was one of the worst things she ever did, I guess, for reputation-wise. But, that for years, and maybe still, but I don't have the information, but that held the industry record as the most successful infomercial ever produced. And I don't know if anything has beaten it. I bet you Steve Bryant would, and we'll have to ask him sometime. But that was the deal. So she wrote 4 books, and a decent publisher, Simon & Schuster. And she, she did well with that infomercial, to say the least. And but she's been gone quite a while.
1: Did you ever have a chance to meet her or talk with her?
0: No, that was well after I was gone from Florida. The big deal right as I was leaving was Mickey Dane was the psychic who was getting all the attention at the time. And obviously I saw the infomercial once or twice, and I'm aware of who she was. But yeah, she was an OU girl, Cleveland, Ohio.
1: The psychics I heard one time, I don't know if it's still true, but they said in radio, like anytime there's a psychic on, the phone lines light up.
0: Oh,
1: like
0: absolutely.
1: Crazy.
0: I've used that many times. Yeah, the listening is probably at its lowest level because most people don't really want to hear it. But the callers, and in the past, like 40 years ago, when a program director would say to me, why don't you get more calls? I say, you want more calls? Let's put on a psychic. Every line will be lit. Now we'll have the lowest listening in the history of the station, but every line will be lit. Because calls do not necessarily relate to audience interest. It'd be nice if they did. Very few people are ever going to call a talk show. But the idea that it's a great talk show if the lines are full, no. And that's proven by just put a psychic on.
1: Okay. And the other thing, I heard you talking about Toast on the other night. I think you like toast, or you were talking about how you like toast.
0: I'm a carboholic, you know, so a loaf of sourdough toast would be okay. Yeah, I don't like sweets and things like that, so you're never going to find me by the ice cream counter. But man, oh man, you talk about starches. I'm all down for that.
1: Hey, I was wondering in regard to that toast, I just came across something. I guess it's I've been having it for almost a year now, but I got this Bimbo brand. It's got a funny name, Bimbo. But
0: well, yeah, I think it's a Mexican baker.
1: Yeah, exactly. Yeah,
0: and they bought Tasty Cakes.
1: Oh, no kidding!
0: I'm
1: from
0: sorry.
1: Philadelphia.
0: Yeah, I'm sorry to say. Yes, they're the world's largest baking company. That's Grupo Bimbo, and they've been around in Mexico City since the '40s. And they've got presence in like 33 countries and just all sorts of things and a massive distribution network. So, yeah, they've been around. So they make a lot of things.
1: Have you tried? They make a toast that's a packaged toast. So it's already toasted bread.
0: No.
1: And it has, there's one with a vanilla cream. And I thought I love vanilla. Okay. And I never thought vanilla cream and toast. I never thought I would go for that, but I tried it, I bought a package, and I'm really hooked on it now. Like, it's tremendous, and it's a good source of fiber, too.
0: Yeah, well, no, count me out, because it's sweet, but yeah, I'm aware of that. There's a number of products that they have that are interesting.
1: They have regular toast, too,
0: with
1: nothing in it, just like already pre-toasted toast. And they just package it, and it keeps, you know, it keeps well.
2: Yeah.
1: Hey, a couple people I'm wondering about, if you can tell me whereabouts. Do you remember, I think he was blind, unless that was just a bit, but it was a guy named Don Vogel on WMAQ in Chicago in the early 90s, late 80s, early 90s, I would listen to.
0: Yeah, and in the 80s more for that. And, yeah, he worked at a number of Chicago stations, I think. He died in 1995.
1: Was he actually blind?
0: You know, I don't know. Might have been.
1: Because he would always, like, make references to that.
0: By the way, I think he was, but I never saw him in person. And I know he'd make references. I think he probably was. Don Vogel. Yeah. But he worked at a lot of places, not only in Chicago, including for a while on WGN, but WIND and a lot of things, like LUP. But, you know, he worked at MAQ, like you mentioned. But he was in Milwaukee at ISN, and he was in the Twin Tundras at KSTP. So, yeah, he died young. He was in his 40s still. And I think he was probably on KSTP, if I'm not mistaken, when he passed. I don't know.
1: The Twin Tundras. I like that reference.
0: Yeah.
1: Hey, that's just for me.
0: Yes.
1: Hey, his producer at the time back then was a guy named Ro Khan.
0: Oh, sure.
1: And Ro Khan ended up moving up the ladder there quite a bit. And
0: yeah.
1: So where do you know where Ro Khan is these days?
0: You know, I don't anymore. As far as I know, he's not on the air, but I hate to say that because maybe he is. But I'm not aware of anywhere. So, I don't know. Last I heard, he was working for the sheriff's office.
1: Yeah, I was surprised because he wasn't that old of a person, you know, like to be like totally out of the business.
0: Well, remember, it's all going to be opinions. There's no standard that is going to be absolute. And if program directors at the time don't like what it is you're doing, they're not going to hire you. It doesn't matter how old you are.
1: Okay, and then the last one, I don't know if you ever met her, but I really love her delivery of the news. And just her voice, Jan Coleman. I know she's been around for, like, I first heard her.